0: That was a town called Malice.
1: That went fast.
0: We need longer songs. So coming up in this week's show, which is with Richard Herring.
2: Richard Herring and Lou Sanders. Ripping you a new ear hole.
0: Shame you never recorded any of the other ones of those I did, because it's just a shame just to keep paying the same one.
2: Richard Herring, ripping you a new ear hole.
0: I mean, that's different than it doesn't have Lou in it, so that's good.
2: Richard Herring on FUBAR Radio.
3: I didn't care for that one.
0: I love that one. Speaking to Mike, well, you know, don't bother if you don't want. It's all right. So coming up later in the show, we've got all kinds of malarkey. I think we've got a quite lame what's in the bag after, because Lou has chosen stuff.
4: I did it on the way out.
0: I know you did. I did last week's and they were very good. I hope whoever that was, Gareth, who's called, wasn't he? I hope he's won. It's a shame when you know all the names of your listeners off by heart. I hope he's got all his stuff. Did he post his stuff off? They're not even listening to the show.
4: Oh, Rich.
0: They're not even listening to the
4: show. This week, we can give away this lollipop.
0: Okay, we'll give away a lollipop stolen from the Machantlaeth Festival. We've got my blog, maybe, if I can find anything worth reading out. We've got Robert Webb.
4: Yes.
0: Robert Webb, that is properly famous. That is definitely the most famous person we've had on. That knocks Alex Zane into a cocked hat.
4: I brushed my bloody hair.
0: Have you? Very exciting.
4: I didn't.
0: We're going, in fact, excuse me, I've just eaten a pret a manger.
4: Eaten it and blooming burped it, didn't you?
0: A pret a manger salmon sushi salad thing.
4: What, do you think you're going to get a free salad from France?
0: Oh, yeah, I would love one, yeah. But probably not that, because I bet if they posted that, that would go a bit rotten. If they want to bike stuff over. Robert Webb, we're going to the theatre where he is performing P.G. Woodhouse's Perfect Nonsense, Stephen Wooster. He's with Mark Heap. He'll probably talk about all this. He's on till the 20th of September 2014, if you want to go and see it.
4: Go and see it.
0: He's the bloke out of Peep Show, Lou, if you're trying to place him.
4: I know who he is.
0: He also was critical of Russell Brand. I expect I will quiz him on this.
4: Was he?
0: Well, when Russell Brand said, don't vote, Robert Webb came up and said, do vote.
4: Good. I'm glad he did that.
0: Because you should vote. But, you know, the problem is Russell Brand is much cooler to young folk than Robert Webb and me,
4: I would say the same thing, but Robert Webb...
0: You're cool.
4: Yes, I am. Thanks for noticing. but Robert Webb's probably... His target demographic, he's preaching this to the converted, isn't he?
0: He is.
4: Whereas
0: probably.
4: Your target demographic, you could say vote and they might listen, because there probably are people that don't vote.
0: Yeah, well, maybe. What are you saying? What are you saying about people who listen to me?
4: I've got
0: a lot of, you know, 17, 18, 19-year-olds listen to my stuff, love me.
4: Well, the couple that phoned into the live show.
0: But anyway, we'll talk about that because it is important you vote, you young idiots.
4: Lifetime fan of Richard
0: Herring. I might talk about it. I was reading the paper. I might talk about it when we do the news later on, but I might talk about it now. You know, young people going, well, the politicians don't do anything for us. But there's like something like 2 million young people in the country, right, and only 30% of them vote. If everyone voted, the politicians would start doing stuff for you. That's what's happened with UKIP. It's a similar, I'm sure it's smaller number of people, and that if you have that many people going, oh, well, we want to have this special interest looked at, then they will. So it's the only way to get what you want, kids, either that or revolution, and you're too lazy to do that.
4: Do you know what? It's a serious message, but as you said it, you scratched your bits, and I couldn't tell. It took away.
0: I was just readjusting.
4: It took away slightly.
0: I'm on the radio, I was readjusting, and I have very large genitalia, and I'm wearing quite tight trousers.
4: There's something to think about.
0: But, you know, it's important to try and defeat UKIP. I mean, I would start by not giving them a radio show on FUBAR Radio. That is how I would begin.
4: Yes, I would.
0: I would not them, just one of
4: them. Don't give them a voice.
0: One of the idiots that likes them. So,
4: I think, if I'm correct,
0: John Gaunt, whose mum on a deathbed told him how to retract his foreskin. if you read his autobiography, no. And it's a very amusing part of his autobiography, which we used to talk about quite a lot on the Collins and Herring podcast, which you can download for free from iTunes if you want to hear what we said. anyway, no, this isn't going out right, because we're very respectful of all the magnificent DJs that we share this station with. We've got news stories coming up. We've got Lou's. Is it a horror story? It says Lou's horror story, but it's not a horror story, is it?
4: Well, I mean, you'll just have to wait and see. It's a little bit of everything.
0: Lou's story. I was going to read out my diary from 1984 for this date. But there wasn't an entry for this time, so I couldn't do it. You can get in touch with the show. Tweet me at Herring1967. Tweet at Lou Sanders for Lou Sanders. Just, you know, take... Just to You're quite into the internet, aren't you? If you're lonely, Lou will probably tweet you back at any time of day or night.
4: I probably blooming will, actually.
0: Yeah. So follow Lou. She's worth following.
4: I love reaching out to people.
0: She certainly does. Have you taken your gigantic penis candle home with you?
4: Oh, I must get that on the way.
0: Yeah.
4: Yeah.
0: You must, because that was meant to go to Gareth.
4: Oh,
0: I mean,
4: you've got a slight edge about you today, Dickie, and a slight edge.
0: Sorry, I'll try and calm down.
4: I mean, you gave me that candle, and you were pleased to give it over, and now all of a sudden...
0: Well, as long as you take it, I don't want it lying around here in these people. Look at these people here. They're the kind of people who will take that home.
4: I'll get my vagina, burn it. My penis, I'll put it on my hand.
0: Write that on your hand, and then Robert Webb will see it later. Giant penis.
4: I've just written penis, so...
0: Okay, that's fine. It's giant, though. Not as big as the monster that I've been fiddling around with here trying to get comfortable. And you can email the show at herring@fubarradio.com. So it's all very exciting. So we've got lots coming up there. That's what's coming up. We have just both been to the Macfest in Wales. How did you have a good time?
4: Oh, it's so lovely. The scenery is second to none, isn't it?
0: It's very nice.
4: I went for a little walk around a babbling brook.
0: Did you?
4: Yeah. Then we went on a steam train.
0: Wow. Did you do the gig with the steam train?
4: No.
0: I did that last year. Last year, they do a gig at like 11 o'clock in the morning in a tram shed.
4: Yeah, did it this year as well. And the thing is, we would have got our ticket for free, so that was an oversight.
0: You should have done that.
4: I did the gig in the caves.
0: Oh, did
4: kind
0: you?
4: Of super awkward. But I was doing some Radio 4 Extra emceeing thing, so like talking about the gig in the caves, and
0: cool.
4: It goes out on Radio Extra. But I was using it as an opportunity to... to audition to do the idents for Radio 4 Extra, and I was going Radio 4 Extra, and I said, "You'll get money if you use any of these." And he said, "We're not going to use any of them."
0: Not the same as they haven't got the high standard of jingles that we have here.
4: Exactly.
0: FUBAR Radio, things like this. This is the thing, kind of thing.
1: Jingle-a-jingle-a-mouse.
0: You could get from Lou.
1: Jingle-a-jingle-a-mouse.
0: We should possibly explain that Macfest is a comedy festival set up. It's been going for 5 years, I think, in the McCuntleth, in town of McCuntleth in northwest Wales.
4: You love saying that.
0: McCuntleth.
4: How was your... it's a
0: well,
4: festival.
0: I'm very busy. I'm too busy. I'm trying to write lots of stuff. I'm trying to get this stuff done so I can then write my Edinburgh shows and my Edinburgh play. So I was in most of the day writing a sitcom episode, and I didn't get to see much. I did go for a run in the countryside, which was very nice. I didn't really join in with all the fun. My shows were good. I did a Leicester Square Theatre podcast, except at the McCuntleth Comedy Festival, with Mike Wozniak from Mandown.
4: Oh, yeah, nice.
0: You may recognise him from that. He was also in a show called Tits, or a film called Tits. You probably won't know. And then I did my show, which was lovely. But then I was too tired both nights to go out. So I'd stayed over. My wife couldn't come. She wasn't feeling up to it.
4: Yeah.
0: You know, it's 2 years we've been married now. The rift is starting to show.
4: Sure.
0: But it's good. I'm an old man.
4: You know,
0: I shouldn't be on the radio even, really, or not on a pulsating young,
4: you're lucky,
0: slightly
4: you're
0: racist
4: lucky that
0: station
4: I do
0: like
4: this.
0: This
4: show with you, really, yeah. with me fresh energy.
0: You are. It's very exciting. It's very relaxed today. I wish we had been this good when it was... I just feel like we're having a conversation.
4: Maybe
0: we should up our game a little bit.
4: You know, in Mac, right? There was this. It was amazing. Like, we were staying in Corris, and there was no shop in Corris at all.
0: Okay.
4: And there was a post office though, and a cafe, and it's a community-run cafe, and everyone goes in there for a chat and see what's happening, and they want to know exactly where you're staying, like, to which house.
0: Sure.
4: So she was like, "Which house are you staying in?" And I said, "Just, you know, next door to Slater Pub." "Yes, but left or right?" And a couple of doors down, two doors down. "What's it called?" Like this, like that, and then the post
0: intrusive,
4: office.
0: Intrusive, that's what you're saying. It's a horrible place to be because the people don't leave you alone.
4: A little nosy, but lovely.
0: Come back to London where no one cares.
4: The post office was just a room they'd hired out with a woman selling books of stamps. It was amazing. And they'd sold like jam that someone like Doris had made down the road, pots of jam and pot plants that someone else had brought in.
0: Probably Mafanwy, not Doris. We're in Wales. Anyway, we'll talk about this some more. Let's have a little record. It's been nice chatting with you, Lou. Been enjoyable. So this is they've changed the system so it doesn't say ABCD on there now. It says, but that's actually confused me because I've got so used to ABCD. It now says the same thing on the computer as it says on the buttons. But then I was looking at it and they're the right colour as well. It's incredible what they've done there.
4: Which is a conversation between you and the producer.
0: It is, I don't think well done. I would like to. The people at home need to know There's a dedicated team working behind here.
4: There's three of the buggers out there.
0: Usually they're a bit rubbish. Stuff goes wrong. Things fuse. They don't know what they're doing. They're, you know, a bit.
4: How can you
0: say that? It's only taken them 3 months and they've finally worked out.
4: You are a little bugger.
0: But in doing so, have totally confused me. And anyway, here we go. This is the Violent Femmes. Don't we play this every week?
4: I agree with your UKIP stuff, but yeah. I do not agree with your lesson. I do agree with the UKIP stuff.
0: Okay, what do you not agree with?
4: Well, I mean, they're doing a nice job.
0: No, what do you know? You said you didn't agree with me about something.
4: I can't remember.
0: Agree with me about everything. I feel like

0: giving radio the finger.
1: Well, the songs seem to be going by so fast today. We're back in the studio. Lou was out of the room, but now she's back in again. We're being filmed by, I've forgotten your name.
2: Harry.
1: Harry, yeah, that's what I thought. Harry. I was going to go for Henry, but then I thought, no, it's Harry. He's filming it, so hello. Hey. I don't know if he's to do with the station or it's just... the thing is that anyone can just walk in now off the street. Don't really know who's. I am eating a berry medley. That's what I'm having for my... We're sort of recording this about lunchtime. There's a couple of blueberries there. They've got full of antioxidants.
2: A nice insight into the life of the Richard Herring.
1: It is. I've had that's from Waitrose, and the other thing's from
2: Things are going very well.
1: I'm going up in the world. I got it from a service station on the way back from Cuncliffe, funny enough. Anyway, Harry's here.
2: Funny enough.
1: Harry, it's just because we were talking about that before. I've never said anything would be funny. Really funny. We're going to play What's in the Bag.
2: Yeah.
1: So let me get... I'll tell you what, I'll play that thing that says What's in the Bag. If I can find... I should have probably had a look at that before. It's number 12.
3: What's in your bag? What is in your bag?
2: Quick heads up about this one, should we?
1: Yeah.
2: I left the bag at home. I've just done a whip round my bag.
1: Yeah.
2: Put some stuff from my bag in a different bag, calling it What's in the Bag.
1: Okay. Well, let's do it. Here we go. I'm eating a grape now.
3: Let's add some energy to the show. What's in the bag?
1: What's in the bag? Woo! I'm so excited to be here. Okay, I found something.
3: No, don't do that one first. Do this one first.
1: Okay. Oh! It's a panty liner.
3: It's a sanitary towel.
1: It's a sanitary towel.
3: One of the bigger boys.
1: It's an unused, I hope, sanitary towel.
3: It'll be used by the end of the day.
1: No, you're going to use that
3: after Richard's on his period.
1: That could be. And there's some tissue paper.
3: Yep.
1: I looked in the bag then.
3: Used.
1: Is this the top of a highlighter pen?
3: Too close. Top of a toothbrush.
1: It's
3: been hanging about for a bit.
1: That is one of the worst What's in the Bags. So, you know, it has its highs and its lows, What's in the Bag. I think we're on the way down. It's jumped the shark.
3: What's in your bag?
1: That was What's in the Bag. I hope you enjoyed that, Harry.
3: What's in the bag?
1: Yeah, Harry's delighted.
2: Harry does look pleased.
1: He does.
2: I don't know why.
1: I'll get my tit out three there just so you got something.
2: I won't, Harry.
1: No, you better not. We wouldn't want to see that. So, yes, I'll tell you what. We'll tell we're going to have a phone in and stuff about. We could have some phone calls still, you know. I mean, there's no reason why people can't ring up just because we're not live.
2: Oh,
1: I'd love to get Edward back on the phone. He was very interesting. Again, tragic, I remember his name. So,
2: I would like to get someone back on the phone who's definitely on drugs. Last week.
1: We cannot say that definitely about Edward, but maybe we will do from this week.
2: I did say who.
1: Before we talk about this week, let's talk about last week's... So we've had a couple of emails in that I haven't checked. This is about queuing. Remember, that was the subject last week. So 3 weeks ago, myself and a friend went to the X Factor auditions in London. This is Maria in Southend. We arrived hungover to bits. That is not a good start, is it? Stood in the long queue for 4 hours. It looked like we still had a... Excuse me.
2: Wind pops.
1: It's just because I'm drinking this carbonated water. It looked like we still had another few hours to go before even going inside the building until we noticed a little gap beside the door where people who had been rejected were coming out. We sneakily crept up, jumped behind the barrier and skipped about 400 people to the top of the queue.
2: Whoa.
1: We were feeling lucky until we got in and sang our version of Zombie for the producers and got rejected on the spot.
2: Wow.
1: What a waste of time. But still a good queue story.
2: It's not
1: even a good queue story, Maria.
2: I think it's a great queue story.
1: Do you want to read the other one? There's the second one down there. That's
2: Power Cut.
1: No, the second one down. Read that.
2: Yes, it hasn't got a title on it.
1: No, it doesn't need a title. Just read the second.
2: It's
1: about queuing.
2: Well, I wanted a title.
1: It's from Joe in Cambridge or something.
2: Yes, okay. I was going to say that at the end.
1: Okay, well, just like, so she knows.
2: Most radio VJ.
1: So she's excited that she knows her thing's coming up.
2: Okay, Joe, it might be a boy, but it's a girl because I spelled it Joe. Joe, female, Cambridge. To celebrate finishing our A-levels, me and about 50 mates, very popular, from my year, went to Crete in Greece. That's too many. We found a cute little restaurant on the first night that did the most unbelievable spaghetti carbonara I've ever tasted in my life, high in calories. We were so addicted to it that we went to the restaurant and had the same pasta dish for 14 nights. When we flew home, we were queuing to check in the airport and two of the waiters from the restaurant showed up and handed 10 boxes of free pizza to us and all our mates. Ah, really kind of them, but at the same time, very embarrassing. We got the piss ripped out of us the whole way home. It still makes me feel sick to this day.
1: Thanks, Jerry. That was a good story. Thanks for showing off about all your carbonaras and pizzas you were getting.
2: Mm.
1: Made me a bit hungry. I've been eating my little berries. And Toby from Warrington has a story about power cuts.
2: Yes.
1: Because we had a power cut. Do you remember? We sort of had a semi-power cut.
2: Oh, we did it.
1: Thanks to you.
2: Didn't we? Yes.
1: Thanks to you, Lou.
2: Thank you. Thanks for recognising my
1: talents. Water. I've sprayed water and other unguents all over the...
2: Yes. While
1: I was waiting here on my own. You actually managed to shut down the computer. I was in the library, says Toby from Warrington. I was in the library finishing off my dissertation in 2006.
2: Classic.
1: And I always forgot to click save. There was a minor power cut in that part of the university and I lost 3,500 words I'd written. Safe to say, I broke the library silence rule that day and screamed my fucking head off.
2: Silly old bubs.
1: We didn't ask you for questions about power cuts, but maybe we should have thought of that. But what we're going to talk about instead this week is...
2: Drumroll.
1: Well, that's injected some energy into a slightly...
2: I feel like your energy is dragging us down today.
1: It is. It's my fault.
2: I feel like you're angry.
1: I'm seething with anger.
2: You're seething with anger, and I feel like I don't know what... I just want
1: to
2: lift you up.
1: It's not to do with
2: I
1: you,
2: I want to lift you up.
1: Looking at you always cheers me
2: high
1: up.
2: High in a mountain...
1: Some DJs can hide their personal problems, but I'm not. I don't know why I'm in a bit of funny mood.
2: Do you want a little cuddle? A little cuddle.
1: maybe during the next song.
2: Little cuddle.
1: Could you if you just lightly stroke me?
2: Head. The head.
1: Yes. start with that.
2: No.
1: Just underneath on the underside is the best place.
2: No.
1: Oh, I'm such a fucking idiot. The phone in this week is...
2: yes.
1: The phone in and the email in and everything in is about things you've overheard in public.
2: On
1: public transport and stuff. Because last night... wasn't that interesting. It's just I really love eavesdropping on people. And
2: yeah.
1: I was sitting opposite quite a nice-looking couple of young people in their early 20s, I'd say. A sort of sporty man and a very pretty young woman. And they were clearly in the early stages of their relationship. I don't think they had yet had full sexual intercourse.
2: Right.
1: And I think they were either just friends who were, you know, hoping to go to... But, you know, they were both really good-looking. They didn't need to worry. It was definitely going to happen.
2: You were just there, just watching.
1: And I was just overwatching their conversation. And then I was watching their quite boring conversation and realised, A, that when you're ugly... You have to come up with quite good conversations to get people to like you, because it's not enough. He was handsome enough and she was pretty
2: enough. And
1: that's
2: why we're not really trying with this episode of the radio, isn't it?
1: It is, because we're so good-looking. But she was saying how she really wanted to go to the Sherlock Museum, the Sherlock Holmes Museum, I presume, in Baker Street. And I've got my squeaky eye there, do you?
2: Yeah.
1: Only
2: Are
1: one
2: you
1: of my
2: kidding
1: one of my
2: me?
1: Eyes squeaks when I do that to it.
2: Oh, my
1: Only
2: God.
1: Only one, that one doesn't.
2: That's like a trick an uncle does, and he's just really got like a ball that he's squidging.
1: I don't know why. If anyone knows why I've got one squeaky eye, do email in herring@foobarradio.com.
2: Imagine your fan base as if any of them are going to be doctors.
1: But then she was going, oh, yeah, I love Sherlock Holmes. Do you like the TV series Sherlock? And he's going, yeah, oh, yeah, I do. But they were kind of trying to test each other out to see whether they liked it. So it was that kind of way you don't want to get it wrong. So going, yeah, I do quite like it. Do you like it? Yeah, I love it. You go, yeah, I love it as well. I really love it. And then he was trying to impress her.
2: Yeah.
1: And I found this amusing because if I was trying to impress her, I would have said, I've read all of the Sherlock Holmes original books. I like the original books. But he said, I like the old film versions. Have you seen the old films?
2: Yeah.
1: I like those. And she went, oh, no, I don't really like those as much. And he had to go... He couldn't now back out.
2: No.
1: But he had to sort of try and still keep it going. And, oh, well, I do like them, though, but that's okay. And then... but then she said... But, you know, you could see he was trying to say the right thing. He didn't need to. They were definitely going to have sex. I can tell. Probably had sex by now.
2: Yeah.
1: And
2: if you're listening, tell us how it was for you.
1: Tell us if you had sex. It'd be lovely... But if it's me, I would have had to go, well, I'd have had to say, A, I've read the books, and that would have put her off, because she obviously wanted some chump who couldn't read. And B, then she said, did you know that the parents who play Sherlock Holmes' parents in the TV series are actually Benedict Cumberbatch's real-life parents?
2: Yeah, what did he say?
1: And he said, he just went, oh, that's really interesting. And again, I would have been tempted to say, yes, I do know that, because it's important to be... honest in relationships. That is a very well-known fact. Fuck off. And B, I would have also thought, if I said I loved the series, how would I not fucking know that, you idiot? So I'd have had to be... This is why I didn't really have sex until I was 25 years old.
2: This story started so nicely and then ends up with you judging them.
1: Yeah, no, it's very much a judgment. It's very much a judgment.
2: Bloody idiots.
1: But it made me really... You know, I realised it doesn't matter. When they're that age, it doesn't matter what
2: they
1: were going to have sex. You'd have to say what I said to fuck it up, basically.
2: Yeah, yeah.
1: But that's I would have been tempted to say it. So if people have got any things they've overheard.
2: My mum overheard someone talking in a cafe the other day, and she wrote it down for me in case I wanted to use it. It was really sweet, but I haven't got it with me because we only decided to do this after I left house.
1: Maybe next week. David Essam has already been in on Twitter. You can tweet me at herring1967, or you can email us. It's probably better for this one, with herring@foobarradio.com. An old lady on the bus was mistaken for someone else. I get that a lot, she said. I must have a common face. Which is true. This is from Ed Digby. I was going to say Amanda Redmond, but that was the mistake you made. That is our producer. It's very easy to do. My friend once overheard on a train a girl telling her boyfriend/husband she was not in the mood for anal sex later that evening.
2: Whoa.
1: Never make that decision early. You never know. Unless you've got very, very, very bad diarrhea that you know is definitely not going to abate.
2: I think I'm the sort of person that is overheard. Like the other day, yes. I'm always trying to...

0: But I know everything. And it's just about shame around sex. And I was having this conversation. There were two people behind me on bikes listening to the whole thing. And I was like, oh, that is embarrassing.
1: It is.
0: Yeah. Carried on, though, didn't I?
2: Of course you did. Let's have a record. It's The Doors. Their lead singer, as if you're enjoying this, is sadly dead. They won't be making any more records. That is my bit of pop trivia for you for this one. Hope you enjoy it. It's Touch Me. That's very apt because that's what you're going to be doing during the
0: right
2: record.
0: Now. Come on.
2: Okay, and then we'll be back with some stuff later on. Bye.
0: Stuff.

0: Yeah, it's Sweet Wild Radio. We're going to inject some energy into the show now. We're just doing it low-key just to get rid of the stragglers, and now it's the hardcore.
1: Yes.
0: I've got two pairs of headphones on.
2: Yeah, really entering into
0: that. That is the kind of crazy thing that is going on here. We already had some tweets and emails in about people saying odd things in public. Pete says, hola.
2: Hola.
0: Yeah.
2: Hola.
0: Yeah, I don't know where that he's from.
2: That sounds gone weird.
0: Pete Lawson.
2: Hola.
0: I put it on echo just especially. A quick look at this from a different angle. I usually go out of my way to say stupid things in public to see what kind of reaction I get.
2: Mm.
0: And to wind my wife up. Tell you, I'm not drinking fizzy water again during a show. This has been a disaster. My favourite one recently was in the wine aisle at our local Sainsbury's. I go to Waitrose, mate, so. Bored, I spy a gentleman who was looking at the labels with great intent, holding the bottles up to look at the colour and tint, who obviously fancied himself as some sort of connoisseur. So I wander up next to him, pluck a bottle from the shelf and loudly announce, "Wife, let's get this one. It must be good. It comes in a net." My long-suffering wife assured me that his face was an absolute picture of disgust and confusion. That is Pete Lawson there sticking it to the man.
2: Nice,
0: you've got some there.
2: Have I?
0: Yeah,
2: good.
0: I gave you some.
2: Okay, cool.
0: I wasn't just giving you bits of paper.
2: I thought you were writing notes to me during the

0: I was not.
1: Swoon, etc. By the way, Dickie's cheered up now because I gave him a little hug and this really worked.
0: She didn't.
1: On the seafront in St. Ives, they've set it out for us. This is by Diana.
0: Yeah.
1: I can't read the surname. Something Powell.
0: You can't read the surname, it's printed.
1: Arsenu Powell. It sounds weird. Arsenu Powell.
0: Her name's Diana Arsenu Powell.
1: Yeah, I promise
0: you. Let me have a look.
1: See? Arsenu Powell.
0: Diana Arsenu Powell. It is her name. I think she's, you know, the product of a marriage between a French person and an English person.
1: And you know what the French are like.
0: I do. Know what I mean? They're very nice.
1: That's where she gets the Arsenu name from. Arsenu.
0: Arsenu.
1: Okay. She says, on the seafront in St. Ives.
0: That's what the people on the bus should have said. Arsenu or Arsenu later? I don't want the Arsenu today.
1: There goes. The little girl says, Daddy, can we go back in where we saw that dead seagull? That's it.
0: Okay.
1: I quite like it.
0: The Arsenu Powell was better than the story.
1: Okay,
0: let me have a look just to check you haven't made that up. Amanda has kindly crossed out her name at the top of these so we don't read them all out.
1: She's dealing with a couple of idiots.
0: I can give you Diana's address and various phone numbers if you want, if anyone likes the sound of Diana. Arsenu Powell.
1: Okay, I like this one. This is from Andy. Again, it's a very difficult surname. We can't be expecting me to pronounce them all.
0: Let me have a look. I can do this. I'm very good. Let me have a look at it.
1: Creodides. Creodides.
0: Maybe this is a UKIP show after all. Andy Kiriakides.
1: See? Yeah. That's what I said. What I said.
0: You got it exactly right.
1: Okay. This is one. Two youths walking down Thornton Heath High Street. Their conversation was, who's putting Ali G star away? Well, with no hint of irony. Okay, so the first one says, bruv, stop dishing out the marmalade.
0: What?
1: Then his friend said, you're a complete bobblehead. That's what they said. Bruv, stop dishing out the marmalade. And the other one said, you're a complete bubblehead.
0: That's how the youngsters speak.
1: I'm going to go around saying bubblehead.
0: That
1: it
0: means,
1: sounds lovely.
0: Would you like some marijuana? No, I like heroin. That's what that
1: no,
0: means.
1: No, it means stop giving out marmalade.
0: Okay, that's what it means. And some breaking news from Tuesday for you.
1: It be breaking news?
0: Because it's breaking for us. Bigfoot has been spotted hiking in the Canadian mountains. I'm quite obsessed with Bigfoot.
1: Mm-hmm.
0: I always ask my guests on Rich Channing's Leicester Square Theatre podcast, mm-hmm. available from iTunes and the British Comedy Guide for free, or gofasterstroke.com if you want to watch it for a small stipend. I always ask my guests if they've ever seen a Bigfoot. Remind me to ask Robert Webb later on if he's ever seen a Bigfoot.
1: I'll put it on my hand next to penis.
0: Okay, penis Bigfoot. You might get a problem if he sees that. His penis was as big as his foot. The Bigfoot has been spotted hiking Canadian mountains. I haven't looked at the video. I want to do this live.
1: Right.
0: New evidence of the legendary Yeti apparently hiking through a Canadian mountain range has been made public. A hiker called a two-legged figure on camera striding quickly through a snow-covered mountain range in British Columbia, Canada. Miles Lamont took this video 3 years ago.
1: Breaking news indeed,
0: but just uploaded it recently, quite quickly chalking up nearly 500,000 views on YouTube. Mr. Lamont has made it clear that he did not think this potential Yeti could be a bear or a wild animal. So there you go. He's made that clear, that he didn't think it could be that. The speed with this supposed Bigfoot traversal show impressed the hikers, as the subject was certainly bipedal and without snowshoes or a backpack and wearing all one coloured clothing. I would say a Bigfoot probably won't be wearing any clothes.
1: I would go that he might. We don't
0: suppose
1: know
0: he could.
1: About.
0: We don't know about the Bigfoot culture. Anyway, I want to watch the video live.
1: Gosh.
0: So we can make a decision what we think.
1: Can I see too?
0: Yeah, I'm going to turn it around.
1: I'm so excited about this. Some 3-year-old.
0: Can you see it?
1: Yeah.
0: There's the man. They're on top of a peak. There's a Sasquatch down there, says the man. Yeah, it's a long way away. I mean, it's a very, very long way away.
1: Could be a cat.
0: Could be a person. Could be a stone. I wish you could see it better than this.
1: Zoom in, mate. He's not even zoomed in.
0: Zoom in with you. Use your zoom function. It's from 3 years ago. They didn't have it. Oh, he is zooming a bit.
1: He's heard us.
0: There's 2 minutes, 43 seconds of this. It might not be the greatest radio of all time.
1: I don't think it's the greatest video of all time.
0: He's zooming out now. The man is zooming further away. and then looking at somewhere else.
1: He's very excited. He's looking at the sky now.
0: Well, if there's a fucking Sasquatch there, mate, don't turn away and look at the scenery.
1: Go towards it.
0: He's zooming in. He's zooming in. Why would he walk up that way? Why is he walking up that way? Because he's a Sasquatch. He doesn't know what he's doing.
1: It's his mate in a bear costume, anyway.
0: I don't think it's... I think they would do better than that. How do they know he's not wearing snowshoes from there?
1: I've got a new feature, Rich.
0: Well, we haven't got time for that right now. What is it? Tell us what it is. And is there a jingle for it?
1: No. I've rushed in and out of my house. I haven't had time to open my post. And I've got quite a lot of posts, so I thought we could just open it now on the show.
0: Yeah, well, let's do that after the next record. The chair I'm in today is even more ridiculous than usual. I have a feeling it could go at any second.
1: And don't forget, listeners, one of you could win a lollipop. So don't stop listening.
0: There's a chance to win a lollipop and all of that. You could win all the sanitary towel, panty pads.
1: Hang on. Let's not get ahead of ourselves.
0: Okay, then you can use it. When Lou's finished with it, you can have it.
1: Sure.
0: They're still going on. They're not filming the Sasquatch. They're filming the other mountains. They're very strange people. Anyway, it's time for P4. That's right, yellow P4. OMD. Orchestral Manoeuvres in the Dark. With Enola Gay. Do you know what Enola Gay was, Lou?
1: Can you give me a guess? No, I had a friend called Enola who was gay. So is that the sort of thing you're after?
0: No, I think the Enola Gay, if I am correct, is the name of the plane that dropped the first atom bomb on Hiroshima or Nagasaki. Someone... My producer doesn't know. She's just looking away, hoping no one will... I will see if I can Google it while the music's still playing, because I wouldn't want our listeners to...
1: They've got Google.
0: Too late.

0: bit quiet for you. But, you know, I don't think it's right to have a song named after the bomber that bombed Hiroshima.
1: I thought you were talking... I didn't realise we were back on air. I thought you were talking to the producer.
0: Well, I was talking to people at home.
1: I think I was in the background going...
0: I'd left it down. I think I put all the others up, but that was down, like, halfway, so that was quite quiet. But, you know, it's... OMD.
1: Talking about how many calories I'm allowed a day.
0: I know. We're both on at different apps. I use my Fitness Pal. What's your app called?
1: My Next Diary or something like that.
0: This chair is very uncomfortable. I'm trying to lose weight. I've been stuck between 86 and 87 kilos for a month. But today, this morning, I was 85.9 kilos. So I've broken through that barrier. But I wouldn't be surprised if I'm back up tomorrow. But I've got 947 calories remaining even after eating all that lunch.
1: What?
0: Because I have been for a three-mile run this morning.
1: Well, so have I, but I've eaten a lot more.
0: And I've had... my breakfast was 597 calories. That was some porridge.
1: Hang on, how many calories are you allowed a day?
0: I'm allowed 1,690. And then, obviously, exercise. I've had 461 calories of exercise. That's bumped it up.
1: This is really gripping. Should we do the post? The post.
0: Yes, let's do...
1: Could you do me a jingle?
0: It's Lou's post. It's a post. It's got it. Let's see what's in the letters. Ooh, Lou's post.
1: Okay.
0: It is Lou's post. She hasn't opened her post. She's just picked it up.
1: What's the first phone cover?
0: Wow, that's good.
1: Which I'll be sending back because it hasn't got the front case on. Why do they do that? It's not... This doesn't protect it from the front case, and it said it did, so I'll be sending that back to Amazon.
0: Okay.
1: Thanks for nothing.
0: How much did that cost?
1: Not a lot, about a fiver. This one is from Canada.
0: Wow.
1: Oh, my God.
0: This is like a letter.
1: This is from Gabby Leith, my best friend, Gabby.
0: Okay.
1: I love her.
0: What's she got to say for herself? It's not a very long letter to send from Canada. If you're going to write from Canada, at least send some stuff in.
1: She's had tonsillitis.
0: Oh, no.
1: Oh. And probably, like, just that we're going to be best friends forever. Because we've got... Because we've actually... we're like a couple of 11-year-olds when we get together. And a card from my nephew.
0: Oh, you get a lot of post.
1: Yeah,
0: I don't
1: did.
0: Get anything.
1: Hey, I think I might have won on the NS&I things.
0: What's
1: you know,
0: that?
1: The NS&I, like government bonds.
0: Oh, really?
1: Is that
0: what you're saving up to at last?
1: I've taken all my savings out of everywhere.
0: What was that one that you opened? You can't open and then just cast it aside.
1: It's even more boring than the things have come before it. That would be possible.
0: You've got a lot of letters. So where do you put these? Is this from your old shared house you're picking these
1: no,
0: up
1: no,
0: from?
1: No, no, no, no. This is
0: from your
1: house.
0: How did you get so many letters?
1: I'm very popular. The only thing is, who wants letters? And you've got to read them, haven't you?
0: Well, you don't seem to be. I'm going to have a look at these last few. These have been cast aside. There is a very good letter from... Andriana Carrigan from the Premium Bonds. Please check your details. Oh, you did say that.
1: It is really boring. I thought I might get
0: another one from Andrea Kate Creek.
1: She fancies me. Wells into it. I thought I might get a check live on air, but I bloody haven't.
0: No. Good luck with that. Is that another one from Andrea?
1: Yeah, I've got four from Andrea.
0: Why are they sending this stuff?
1: Keep your pants on, Andrea, you know what I mean?
0: What's going on?
1: No, well, that was a really bad feature. We won't be repeating,
0: it was a very
1: but
0: bad
1: I tell you
0: feature.
1: At least I got through my post. You know I like to do admin on the radio.
0: You tricked me. I thought it was going to be good. You didn't even read the letter out from your friend.
1: You know, I got the phone cover. The phone
0: cover. Yeah, tell us about the phone cover.
1: Well, okay, thanks for asking. Yeah. So I smashed my phone up, paid for it, and then I smashed it up again. So I need to get it fixed again.
0: Yeah.
1: And we've got the cover. The Groucho smashed it up the first time. So should I
0: the
1: give
0: Groucho?
1: Him, yeah.
0: What do you I mean, gave the Groucho?
1: The Groucho, the club. I gave him my phone.
0: The club smashed your phone?
1: Yeah. I gave him my phone to charge because they've got a service and reception.
0: Yeah.
1: When I got it back, it was so smashed up, it was unusable. I wrote them an email of complaint and tweeted about the matter in hand.
0: Yeah.
1: They have not got back to me. Then I phoned a lovely lady called Emma and I said, I would like this sorted because my phone was unusable and I had to go and get it fixed and I think you should pay me the money. And she said, someone will call you back, and they haven't. So should I call them now?
0: I don't know about that because I'm not sure we will hear their response on air. But it's very interesting. It's a very interesting feature. So do keep tweeting in. I mean, you know, we'll read it next week.
1: If you think you'd make a better co-host, Richard, maybe you can.
0: Justin Lee Collins is advertising for people to just send stuff in to become his co-host.
1: Oh, great.
0: I've sent in your audition tape for you. I'm hoping you'll get to work with him and then I can get someone proper in.
1: Hey, you know... McKenlyth,
0: yes.
1: McKenlyth. So that diet app, of course, you can't have a diet in McKenlyth. I went to the cafe.
0: I did.
1: Did you?
0: I ate sandwiches from Spa.
1: Oh, I mean, that does sound good.
0: I had a curry on the one night I got there, but only from the man.
1: Oh, Raj Mahal. Taj yeah. Mahal.
0: No, sorry. No, from the little man in the by the tent.
1: But the there was no shops, like I say, and there was only this little cafe. We went in, there's two things that you could have for breakfast. You could have toast or cheese on toast. And then there was a third that my friend Al saw. He's like, what about this sausage bat then? And the guy goes, ooh. To be honest, I don't even know what it is. And then he goes, well, it might be sausages in a bap. And the man just shook his head, like, sort of in an unbelievable way. Like, I can't see me cooking sausages and putting them in a bap. It was amazing.
0: It was fun. Did you have a good show, Lou?
1: Yeah, love. People, I still bought them the very best in modern entertainment, really.
0: How many did you sell out? You sold out?
1: Yeah, it's easy to sell out there.
0: Which room were you in?
1: It's only a little 60-seater. What was yours?
0: Whereabouts? I was in the Tabernacle, which is 300 seats.
1: Exactly.
0: I sold out for We're All Going to Die, but not for the podcast.
1: Did you not?
0: No, I only sold about 100 for the podcast.
1: Oh, Nick Helm was in there. He sold out.
0: I sold out with my main show. They're not, you know, the podcast.
1: Were
0: not
1: you
0: ready
1: in the big
0: for
1: room for the main show?
0: But I was in that room for the Tabernacle, 300.
1: Nice.
0: Yeah.
1: I'm going to talk with my back to the mic, but just turning around like this, and I think
0: I'm
1: it's kind of
0: incredibly uncomfortable in this seat. I might have to play a record and find find another seat.
1: It's outside just of the radio station.
0: It's hurting my legs. I might just have to stand up. Oh, this is like this. I can talk about this record before we play it. This is the record, the popular long playing record that was the first dance at my wedding. To my first wife.
1: To your first and only wife.
0: Well, she's I've got to keep her on her toes. She's my only wife so far, but there's still time.
1: That could be a feature.
0: She is
1: a new wife for Richard.
0: Yeah, then we could try that. I'm happy to try a few out. We've been married for 2 years, and that is long enough for anyone. She's quite Katie, my wife. Let's pretend I chose this and for her. She's an amazing woman, but she is kind of slightly unusual in her.
1: Yeah. But it's from her dad, isn't it?
0: Yeah.
1: He is.
0: He's a very nice man as well, Mr. Wilkins. But she's slightly like she's from another planet, you know. Like the thing she says. We were once watching The West Wing. I'm just trying to see if I can remember this. Oh yes, and they were talking about ringing. They were talking about the Pope, and then they said anyway. We've got to get on the red phone to the... He said, where's the red phone to the Kremlin? And they go, oh, we don't really have that here anymore. And then Katie turned to me and said, is the Pope the Gremlin? Is that what they call him, the Kremlin? And it's because the red phone to the Kremlin is to Russia, right? Rather than...
1: Oh, I mean, I didn't know that.
0: As if they would have a phone to the Pope, but also that they would call the Pope, that would be their cheeky nickname for him, the Gremlin.
1: I'm sort of with Katie on this one.
0: And then Charlie, the young black guy, and it's going out with the president's wife, and they're kissing. And I kind of was going, ooh, as a joke, going, ooh, interracial kiss. And she said, her name's not Rachel. That's just from The West Wing. If I could tell you all the other things she says, she's insane. So our first song at our wedding was this. See if you can work out why. And we danced this, and my niece thought I was cool.
1: Really?
0: Yeah, we hadn't planned anything in terms of dances. And we just kind of went for it.
1: Did you?
0: Yeah, and she thought, well, you were there.
1: I don't know.

0: than you're paying.
1: Not bad. Lou just arrives back just in the nicks. The nicks of time.
2: So smooth. I'm like the Fonzies.
1: You're like two little Fonzies. That's what you are. Where
2: Fonzies.
1: Were you? Were you having a wee?
2: Went to get a tea and I did have a little wee wee as well.
1: What, into the tea? Because it looks a bit yellow.
2: Yes, it's a green tea, but...
1: It's a yellow tea from where I'm smelling and standing. Yes, do keep on tweeting us during the week and emailing us, herring@foobarradio.com, at herring1967, at Lou Sanders. That's LouSanders.
2: Like, as if they don't know.
1: Like Colonel Sanders and like Lou Bishop from Neighbours.
2: So I went to see something that you're going to see tonight, last night, didn't I?
1: Yes, I'm going on Tuesday night for the listeners at home, yes, but so that's tonight. Or are you?
2: Oh, yeah, yeah. Well, that's what I just said, isn't it?
1: Yeah, more or less.
2: But anyway, so it's called I Can Sing. It's Harry Hill's
1: stage.
2: It's
1: called I Can't Sing.
2: I Can't Sing.
1: This is probably part of the reason it's closing down. People were making that kind of mistake.
2: It's really good, actually. The set's amazing.
1: All right,
2: don't
1: give
2: me any spoilers. I don't want to spill the ending, but she does win it.
1: But Harry Hill comes on in big collars and goes...
2: He doesn't. He's not in it, is he?
1: Let's fight now.
2: Oh, phew.
1: Because
2: I thought
1: I
2: missed him. I haven't seen it
1: and you have seen it. I'm going with the 1990s comedian Stuart Lee.
2: Oh,
1: we're going together.
2: Is he all right?
1: I think so. I don't know what he's been up to.
2: I just disappeared off the radar.
1: A bit.
2: I saw him at Macfest, didn't I?
1: Has he got his own show on FUBAR Radio?
2: He's got a beautiful family, that's
1: Has
2: what he's
1: he?
2: Got.
1: Yeah. All right, don't rub it in. Just because of my impotency. He has got lovely, he's got a boy and a girl.
2: No.
1: And the boy looks exactly like him, and I am planning... Not yet because he's too young, but in like 20, maybe 15 years time, we're going to do a double act with the son, and I'm going to pretend that because he looks exactly like him.
2: Yes.
1: So we could just do the same
2: that
1: routine.
2: That is so good.
1: And I'll just like it's I've aged overnight, and he's stayed the same, and hopefully he won't be as big as a cunt as his dad, and and then we can get. We'll get on and stuff, it'll be fine.
2: I feel very uncomfortable now.
1: I was joking, he's lovely. Look at the little Stuart Lee with his...
2: I mean, what's going on then?
1: I could do it. Let's do it. I'll do a Dickie's diary. I was going to... Yeah, it's a shame I couldn't... Maybe next week I'll try and find a diary that would be an anniversary thing that we could... From my youth, but for the moment...
3: Oh, Dickie, what's in your diary?
1: I don't think I've done this one before, but, you know, if I have, email us in and let us know.
2: If I have a big fuck you, going to you anyway, huh?
1: Yeah. I was walking home enjoying the summer sunshine when I encountered a thin man in his 50s who had a complexion that suggested he might enjoy a drink. His unsteady gait suggested... Oh, I'll tell you what, I'll put that before we carry on. Just pretend this... there we go. That makes it more like a proper radio show. Just edit all that out, Terry. We'll start again. I was walking home enjoying the summer sunshine when I encountered a thin man in his 50s who had a complexion that suggested he might enjoy a drink. His unsteady gait suggested he might have enjoyed a drink that afternoon. He deliberately caught my eye, then pointed at something behind me, though thankfully not directly behind me, before observing wistfully, "I haven't seen an arse like that for years." He smiled a knowing and naughty smile. I assumed he was talking about the arse of the woman who just passed. As a feminist, I could not approve of the way he was sexually objectifying her. Then again, he looked like he'd seen a lot of arses in his lifetime and still felt that this one was so extraordinary it was worth notifying a complete stranger about. Perhaps the arse was juggling or firing darts at a dartboard or playing some kind of anal flute. I had to look. Only out of scientific curiosity, I want to make that very clear. I do not approve of surreptitiously checking out the other people's asses. It is something I would never do. After all the hype, I was a little disappointed. There was nothing extraordinary about this arse at all. It was maybe a little bit larger than average, I'm guessing, because as I say, I never look at people's asses, and so I have nothing to compare it to. And while not without its charms, was the kind of arse one could see 20 or 30 times a day if one spent all one's time walking around the streets surreptitiously examining the arses of women and men, I imagine. I don't ever look at arses or compare them with other arses I have seen and then go home and draw them in a notebook that I've entitled Arses I Have Observed, compared and contrasted, which I've decorated with pictures of arses that I've cut out of magazines stuck on it with sellotape. And anyone who says I do that and they've seen the book in my bedside cabinet is lying. I bet that man had such a notebook, the pervert. Yeah, and yet he claimed that he had not seen such an average arse for years. I can only assume he spent the last decade chained to a radiator in a basement or had just regained his sight after a long period of blindness and was simply sharing his delight at seeing anything at all, and this arse was the first thing that popped into his field of vision. It certainly wasn't worth wasting the time of a stranger by making him stop to look around and look at the arse, which, although perhaps unusually pert and undrooping for an arse of that size, would only appear as a footnote in any serious notebook comparing people's arses to other people's asses. Perhaps that's why we should admire him. And uninfluenced by media images of perfect body shapes, he somehow saw wonder in the ordinary. Was he a sex pest or a postmodern feminist, making me reconsider society's narrowly defined and bogus ideals of beauty? Plus, he was so happy, I wondered if he'd once fallen in love with a girl with an identical ass, if they'd drunk together in the sunshine and laughed. But their love had died, and decades on, now drinking alone, he sees an ass that reminds him of what he lost. It doesn't make him weep, only smile. He can't recapture what he's lost, but he has his memories of a normal ass that was extraordinary to him. That's kind of beautiful in the end, wasn't it?
2: Lovely.
1: Kind of being all about being asses and stuff, wasn't it?
2: So lovely.
1: Did you enjoy that?
2: I've got a tear in my eye.
1: Good. I've got a tear in my herring's eye from that. I found it a very sexy. Very sexy.
2: I mean, how long is left of this radio show today?
1: A long time. We've still got Robert Webb to come.
2: Oh yeah.
1: We're talking to him.
2: How long are we here for?
1: We've done an hour, if that's what you're saying.
2: Oh, yeah.
1: We're an hour in. Cool. So we'll play a record because Lou's bored. she enjoys the records, best of everything in this. That's why she comes in. This is the Pixies.
2: Yeah.
1: Debisa.
2: Oh, yeah.

0: Herring and Lou Sanders, ripping you a new ear hole.
1: Yay! Here we are. I'm standing up. It's all exciting. Look at the papers. Have you seen the... I think you'd make a good White Widow.
2: I was.
1: I think you'd be good.
2: I would love to.
1: You know this
2: white
1: lady
2: widow.
1: Who was married to one of the 7-7 bombers?
2: Yes. How'd you get into being a White Widow?
1: I don't know. You've got to be sort of murder some people, I think.
2: Oh.
1: Or orchestrate.
2: Go on, tell me more.
1: Orchestrate a sort of terrorist atrocity and then go and live in the middle of.
2: Now, I've got a very candid attitude.
1: Somewhere. Yeah.
2: I often do see a job through.
1: Good. Well, I think all these things work. And, you know, she's just she was an ordinary girl, went to a comprehensive school. There's a picture over there.
2: They've often got a headscarf on, haven't they?
1: Well, yes, you have to now wear a headscarf, but as you know, you get your school photo, it would be in the paper like hers is.
2: Oh, and, I've got some really dodgy school
1: And then
2: photos
1: all the people around you would have their faces blurred, and it's like you've won, isn't it? Because all those other people are nobody.
2: What are you doing?
1: And you're in the paper orchestrating terrorist atrocities. So
2: I do suit a headscarf now and again, if I could pick the colour.
1: Cool. Yeah, well, you know, I think you first have to probably get into... it doesn't have to be Islam. You know, there's plenty of terrorists who aren't Islamic.
2: I'm not up for getting married, though. That's the only drawback.
1: Well, they got married, but then because he blew himself up,
2: it's only a short-term
1: marriage.
2: Okay.
1: So, you know, something worth thinking about. You get famous, and I know that's what you're mainly interested in.
2: Is there a healthcare scheme, private healthcare or anything?
1: I don't think... She has got, like, 8 Al-Qaeda guards protecting her in a forest now, and if anyone goes in there... In fact, 15... So she's surrounded by 15 hard-bitten...
2: And you get to live in a hot climate, don't you?
1: Yeah, she's in a hot climate and, you know, she's slightly sexy because she's evil.
2: Oh, God. Really?
1: Yeah, I think my guy's
2: I'm doing sexy wrong.
1: She's slightly evil and a lot of fun. So I think... I just read that and I thought of you, that's all. I think that would work for you.
2: Yeah, I mean...
1: I'm not saying go and live in an Al-Qaeda country somewhere.
2: And that's what you've taken from the news this week.
1: But please go. And also, I don't think you'd be very good at killing people, so then people wouldn't die.
2: No, I mean, I feel bad if I trip on someone's toe, really.
1: Yeah, so you'd be a good terrorist because you'd go, hey, guys, do you think we should be doing this? You'd try and get off with all of the other terrorists and then put them off their mission.
2: Change to spirituality.
1: You'd be snogging them all.
2: Hey, don't wait to heaven to get a virgin, if you know what I mean.
1: Make snogs, not bombs. That is Lou Sanders'
2: message. Make love, not war, guys.
1: And now, over to Lou Sanders again for her feature where she writes the first page of a book. Today, I have a feeling it's going to be weak.
2: Dear Kabook. I won't enter into it without spirit, Dickie. Now, what I've done is, I didn't have time to write the stories this week, so at 7 a.m. this morning, I just wrote down some ideas for character development.
1: Okay,
2: so I've done the start of a story. It's really character development.
1: Well, maybe next week we can have the story.
2: If anyone likes anyone, I can build up the story. Okay. Susie, Malcolm shouted. Yes, replied a man's voice. Susie was larking around. She wasn't a man. She had titties to prove it. A B plus cup, thank you. A B cup full of titties. That's kind of... I mean, it is weak.
1: It's not full of titties, full of a tit.
2: Full of...
1: Each B cup is full of her tit. She's got titties in her B cup.
2: Two cups, two tits?
1: Yeah, right.
2: Okay, that's my new video. Two cups, two tits. Okay. Ron came into the room. I do run, run, run, I do run, run. That was his theme tune that he always thought when he walked into a room. He was quite a dramatic, self-involved guy for someone who bought their clothes from a fishing shop. Dun, dun, dun. And there we have a very nice profile built of Ron.
1: Okay, that's good. Okay. That sounded just like all the other stories to me, but if that was a character profile, then that's good.
2: Okay.
1: You got another one?
2: Yes, I've got two.
1: Do I ever?
2: Dave, your dinner's on it. I'm doing different characters.
1: Yeah, I can tell. It's good.
2: Okay. Dave, your dinner's on the table.
1: It's very loud.
2: Sorry about that. Okay, I'll go for my thing. Dave, your dinner's on the table. Dave, your dinner's on the table.
1: Okay.
2: Ha, thought Dave. This is a perfect moment to unveil. Actually, it's Dave's mum that's shouting that, so the voice is wrong. Okay. Oh, David, your dinner's on the table. Ha, thought Dave. This is a perfect moment to unveil my new robot. By the way, quick heads up about Dave. So he's a 39-year-old man, lives at home, and he's lived at home like all of his life. So he's like...
1: Have you made this lorry park outside the... off it goes.
2: But he's a man, 39, lives at home, Caucasian, living up to all the stereotypes. He's a loner, he's a sans wearer, he's a part-time dancer, and he's a serial killer. That's all I've got on Dave, really.
1: Okay.
2: That's okay, good. Then one more. This will be over soon.
1: Make it last as long as you can.
2: Okay. So,
1: time will pass. It will have passed in any case, but less slowly.
2: Have you heard of the phrase clutching at straws.
1: Yes.
2: Well, this one is good. Story number four, clutching at straws.
1: Okay.
2: Sally was a strong woman. She could open the jam jar all by herself, if you know what I'm saying. Winky face. Subtext, she likes jam. That's Sally. That's it. I mean, to be honest, I really let myself down.
1: So the final one was just a woman who likes jam.
2: I told you, I'm building up character profiles.
1: Okay, well, there's a start.
2: And next week, I do the stories. Okay. Who knows what's going to happen with the jam? Hot jam all over her face? Burn marks, hospital visit, falls in love with a doctor. The doctor's female, that's a twist.
1: You've got it already. We don't need to wait till next week. I think let's have a nice long record. It's groove. Oh, it's groove of mine. Everything's loud today. I should go back to the other headphones.
2: Let's have a nice long bath together.
1: It's Groove Armada with Paper Romance. Yeah, but if you're in love with some paper...
2: Good luck to Groove Armada trying to follow those stories, you know what I mean? It's going to be very hard.
1: Is it all instrumental? We can just talk over the whole top of Groove Armada.
2: 24 seconds.
1: 22 seconds to... I'm just interested to see... I thought Groove Armada was just an instrumental band.
2: Let's have a coffee in this song, then come back, and then we'll really nail the talking.
1: Okay.
2: Just a couple of dudes hanging out talking.
1: I think we might need some coffee. Can we have some coffee, Amanda? Thank you. All right, hope you enjoy Groove Armada. They do sing, apparently, and this is the proof of it right here.

0: It is. That's why we are. We're listening to FUBAR Radio. And now it is time for us to give you all the news. It's looking at the news from a quirky angle. It's not the news you get on the other radio stations. Oh, here's our coffee. Thank goodness.
1: Thank you so much.
0: And there's the...
2: Well, that's news to me. News time.
0: Hope I don't spray this coffee all over the desk or we'll be in for some electric fun. What news stories have you got? That's the news.
1: Yeah, okay. Yeah. Okay, so I may have read this one last week, but I'm not sure.
0: Yeah, I wasn't listening, so it's all right.
1: Nah, I wasn't listening to myself. I'll pay myself no mind. Okay, a man had to call police last night after two goats damaged his car. I think I did read this last week. I tell you what, though, on the thing that...
0: Don't remember it.
1: When you print it off, right,
0: yeah.
1: Other stories come up, and actually this one's more interesting.
0: Okay.
1: Artist escapes jail after dancing publicly with a cockerel tied to his penis.
0: Oh.
1: That's the one you've got! Read
0: that's
1: it
0: my
1: out.
0: New story.
1: Read it out. It's a goodie.
0: That's the only one I got. So if I was going to use the time to find another one. A performance artist was arrested when he danced in a busy square with a cockerel tied to his penis. How did we both see this story, I wonder? South African Stephen Cohen, 51. He's older than I am.
1: God.
0: Jigged about for 10 minutes.
1: Jigged about.
0: You've got a bizarre costume. You've got jigging yourself.
1: You've got jig.
0: Including, I was jigging a bit when the girl from Mars was on when you were out of the room.
1: Mm.
0: I was trying to recreate my wedding dance.
1: Aww.
0: But it was just not the same without Katie to spin around. It's a shame she's dead now. Oh, no, she's still alive in case.
1: If she does die now, that'll be...
0: If she's at home dead, then A, someone's using her phone to tweet me during the songs, which is more spooky. In a bizarre costume, including platform shoes and a headdress made of a stuffed pheasant and the rooster before police stopped him, he told a court in Paris no one had complained, not even a passing group of nuns, as he danced near the Eiffel Tower. He said, "What I did was art. It had nothing to do with sexuality." The court found him guilty of sexual exhibitionism, but imposed no penalty,
1: what?
0: Noting that no complaint had been filed against him and he had not engaged in any sexual act.
1: That's a France, isn't it? Does dance with a
0: cockle. So he was found guilty but didn't get punished. Prosecutors had sought a fine of £824 for the act, which took place last September.
1: That's weird.
0: That's their version of Operation Yew Tree there in France. That's as weird as things get in France.
1: At what point do you run out of ideas where you think, hang on, one thing I haven't done.
0: tied
1: a cockle to my penis.
0: Well, I wonder if it was because it's probably not a pun in... Do you think it's a pun in French? Because you can say it's a visual pun, the cock sportif.
1: Yeah.
0: But the cock, does cock mean cock? I don't think so.
1: I think it means chicken. Oh, so it is a different
0: pun. But in England,
1: pun.
0: If I walked around with a cock tied to my penis, yeah. I could go, cock! And then everyone would go, ha, ha, ha, ha. It has two meanings. But in France, I don't think it does. Because when my show, Talking Cock, went to France, where it's very successful, except they put a DVD out without telling me, as we've discussed before. It was called Qu'est-ce que sex? Qu'est-ce que le sex? Not Talking Cock, not les penis.
1: What is the gender?
0: What's the gender?
1: Is that what that means?
0: No, it means... it's like qu'est-ce que c'est means...
1: What is the sex?
0: What is the sex?
1: What is this
0: It's
1: sex?
0: Like a pun on qu'est-ce que c'est. What is it?
1: What is this?
0: What is this sex?
1: What is it? I've not seen any of
0: Have
1: it.
0: Have you got any more new stories?
1: Yes.
0: I might eat your lolly.
1: Well, no, yes, have it.
0: I might do.
1: Have it.
0: Even though I said no sugar in my coffee. I don't like sugar in my coffee. What, no more stories?
1: I like honey in my coffee. Yes, I've got...
0: Honey
1: oh, do you know what
0: coffee?
1: I have got to discuss?
0: Yeah.
1: I got one more story, right? A small plane crashed in Colorado.
0: Oh, come on, this isn't the okay. kind of humour
1: right.
0: we're after.
1: In that case, then.
0: Well, no, if it's all right. Is everyone all right?
1: You know you don't... Oh, yeah.
0: Did everyone survive?
1: Fine. Everyone's fine, fuck them. I bought this, because you know how you aren't into this? Would it be fun to discuss? There are many cases which... I haven't even read this. I mean, I am taking... I'm out on a limb and I'm taking a risk.
0: Okay.
1: There are many cases of children from an age when they can first talk, saying that they can remember another life.
0: Oh, yeah.
1: So past lives does exist.
0: You know, kids talk a load of shit, though, about stuff. Go on, then, to give me some evidence.
1: Yes.
0: I'm very fascinated by these kind
1: of
0: things.
1: So
0: let's talk about past lives for the next 5 minutes.
1: Then we rename the show. At the age of 4 in 1930 in Delhi, India, Shanti Devi began to mention certain details about clothes, food, people and incidents which places which surprised her parents.
0: Mm.
1: These are some of the things she said. She said that Ludgi, who used to live in Mutra, 128 kilometres away, spoke some words of dialect of that area without even... Oh, this is so boring. Oh, I mean, it's good, but I mean,
0: tell
1: it's not...
0: me the evidence. Let's talk about it. Let's have a
1: okay,
0: debate
1: an open
0: about...
1: discussion.
0: Let's have it out, and we'll decide.
1: He lived like
0: right.
1: 138 kilometres away, and he spoke
0: yeah,
1: some words
0: no
1: of the
0: way.
1: Dialect of that
0: there's
1: area.
0: There's no way someone could travel nearly 100 miles.
1: Oh. He claimed to have given birth to a son and died 10 days later, events which were later found did happen to Ludgi. When taken, Mutra recognised, like the sugar babes, Mutra recognised her husband of her former life, Kedda, and spoke of many things they did together. They were able to identify with accuracy a number of landmarks where she used to live in a previous life.
0: Yeah.
1: Was able to correctly state how the furniture was placed when she used to live there at her new home, blah, yeah. blah, blah, blah.
0: You know what it's like, but you know Derek Acora and people like that?
1: Mm.
0: They can do that as well, and it's a con.
1: Yeah, but Derek Acora is a con. I saw
0: yeah,
1: him.
0: So
1: I think I
0: what's
1: mentioned.
0: To say that those that family hadn't
1: little
0: gone?
1: Four, a little four
0: that family
1: year old
0: hadn't
1: Indian
0: hit,
1: child.
0: Yeah, gone. Hey, let's. This is a good idea. When we say this child is the reincarnation of this person, here's some details about it. You tell us some stuff. We'll give you a bit of money. Then
1: yeah,
0: we'll go in the family, and then we'll rip them off.
1: Listen to this. Right. So my friend Shannon, her yep. daughter, when she was about three,
0: yeah.
1: it was just the mum bringing her up, right? And so she knew everyone in the kid's life. So mm-hmm. She took her to nursery. She had one babysitter who was called Sarah.
0: Yeah,
1: and. Her kid, Cleo, would always call her Lisa. So she'd say, like, Lisa, Lisa. And everyone was like, her name's Sarah. Her name's Sarah. And she's like, Lisa. Always call her Lisa.
0: Yep.
1: And then...
0: Stupid child.
1: And then...
0: that child was just stupid.
1: And then one day she said, she called her Sarah. And Shannon and Sarah was like, oh, you're not calling me Lisa today. And Cleo went, no, Lisa's there beside you. And she was three. There's loads of stuff like that.
0: Yeah, they make stuff up because they've got overactive imaginations.
1: Oh, you've got an underactive imagination, mate. That's why your shows are so borderline boring.
0: Why do you forget all this stuff? And why doesn't everyone remember
1: because
0: it? What's the point?
1: Because you do. I think you do remember things when you're younger.
0: Mm.
1: And then, you get into that you're desperate to be an adult and please adults all the time. So, like,
0: so there's way more people alive now than there were in the old days. So where did all the extra spirits come from?
1: Bang. Sorry, well, say that again.
0: Well, if we are all people with past lives, there's yeah. way more people alive now than there's probably ever been alive.
1: Mate, I haven't got all the answers. I'm not an alien. You know, but also, okay, what was I going to say?
0: I don't know.
1: I interrupted myself.
0: it's important that you remember what you had to say.
1: Gosh, golly gosh. Do people do this on real radio stations? Just think about what they're going to say.
0: This is a real,
1: golly gosh.
0: This is a real radio
1: Amanda's
0: station.
1: Amanda's shaking her head.
0: This is a real radio station.
1: I think
0: station.
1: It's a big no.
0: It's a real
1: no,
0: radio
1: don't.
0: Station. Don't imply that Fubar Radio is not a real radio
1: it's
0: station.
1: It's on the internet, mate.
0: It is. Blop Fubar, it's called. It's not
1: Oi.
0: Even radio anymore. It's Fubar.
1: Oi,
0: yeah.
1: Dickie, blop a song on, will you, mate?
0: I will. This is the Nigars with Attitude.
1: Don't
0: Express yourself.

0: Sorry, I've eaten most of the lolly. I could give this away. Surprise still. I think I just needed the little sugar rush and coffee rush. Hasn't helped. But next week, I am on the actual television, proper TV.
1: Oh, my God.
0: Well, when I say that, it's on Dave. But that is, you can get that on your telly if you flip through the channels.
1: What should... Have a look at that coffee. What should...

0: if slightly sick premise in the current economic climate, perhaps, is that we had to spend £8,000 in 24 hours.
1: That sounds... Richard, Dickie, you live such a dream life.
0: Thanks.
1: I mean, you're doing this men's health thing we could talk about later.
0: Could talk about it. Well, it's not definitely
1: happening. You just went somewhere I've never heard of and spent loads of money. That's probably my annual income you spent.
0: That's all tax deductible. That was all. That was work, that one. Yeah, so we went to... It just came up at the last minute. I think that actually they wanted Omid Jalili to go with David Baddiel.
1: Why?
0: Because they work on the, what's it called? They did that film together, The Infidel. But Omid didn't want to go in the end. And so I was drafted in the last minute to accompany David Baddiel, as my dad calls him. That's his name.
1: What did you get up to there? Just try and set a scene for these listeners who...
0: Well, without giving too much away. It was quite interesting because it's hard because it's a country where things are quite cheap, so it's quite hard to spend lots of money. You couldn't spend it all in one go, obviously, and you couldn't gamble. Or we gambled. One of the interesting bits we had, you're allowed to basically use an eighth of the money to reach things. So we went to casino.
1: Talk into the mic, Rich. Haha, ironic because you were telling me that, and apparently the producer has just said you're not talking into the microphone.
0: There.
1: And guess what? I noticed that.
0: It's just my thing's not.
1: But I didn't say it because.
0: It's not all the way up.
1: No.
0: That's all it was. Bang, right there. We had to spend we could spend an eighth of the money on one thing. So we went for the poshest restaurant in Yerevan, which is not that posh. I drank some coffee that had come out of a cat's anus.
1: No. Is that the truth?
0: Yep.
1: That is disgusting.
0: It hadn't literally just come out.
1: How do they do it?
0: They feed cats and rats and things and other mammals coffee beans.
1: Yeah.
0: And then the coffee beans pass through their digestive tract and then they poo them out. And
1: what's
0: something
1: the
0: happens.
1: Point?
0: I don't know. It wasn't very nice, no. I didn't think. And it was, it was like £10 a cup or something. And I just thought, it shows that rich people are just being ripped off, aren't they?
1: Yes.
0: You're being parodied by people for being rich. Oh, you have to have this fine thing. David really liked this coffee.
1: I bet.
0: I didn't really like it. But we had, a sumptuous meal. We went to casino. The most interesting thing was to go to a casino and try and want to lose. We went to the casino, and I really wanted to put all the money on one number. If we won, we'd then have to add the money to our... into our booty.
1: Would you get it? Would you get the money?
0: No, well, the...
1: And also, how does that work? Because, by the way, I want to do this show.
0: Yeah.
1: So they give you £8,000 to spend. You spend it, fair enough. What happens if you don't spend it? The production company get it back?
0: I think so, yeah. But if you don't...
1: What happens if you win on the table? Do you get to keep the winnings?
0: Well, that was the good question. Yeah. We had £1,000 basically to spend.
1: Yeah.
0: I wanted to put it all on one number, but if it won,
1: they want to eke out the TV and you're like, spunk loads in one.
0: Well, no, because if you put it on loads, you're likely to win something back. So I thought we should have one go, one number. If we win, we have to walk away with, that would be £35,000. So that would make it very difficult to spend.
1: Now I'm
0: swinging
1: good
0: TV,
1: back.
0: But then we were allowed to put it on, the casino let us put it on two numbers. So we put like £500 on each number. So it's still... would have been £17,000 or something. We'd have won. Well, I don't want to give it away, but it's interesting. Let's just say, without giving anything away, that the producer afterwards said, if you do win, let's just do a second take and walk away with £1,000. We can just split the money between the whole crew.
1: That's nice.
0: So on the TV, you're probably going to see us losing, but who knows what happened in real life.
1: That's amazing. Oh, that's great. Still got that sanny tag.
0: Now we lost, but it was very close. But I think that's quite an exciting. I might make it into a game show. It's quite exciting to try and lose money.
1: They had a game show doing that.
0: It's a good idea.
1: I think it was Chris Evans at the height of his fame, and it was like you have to go and spend as money because that's everyone's dream. So they're like, because in this capitalist society, my dream is just to achieve mindfulness.
0: That's true, but you can do that through money. I mean, it was interesting by helping other people. It was interesting. I felt uncomfortable. I didn't enjoy any of the things. Like, David wouldn't have massages and stuff. But again,
1: have massages.
0: He wanted to.
1: Oh, yeah.
0: But I wasn't really that, But we paid these people to come and give us massages in our room. And then we still couldn't pay, even what they were asking was hardly anything in the terms of getting rid of the money. It made me feel uncomfortable. The stuff we did, which was us having food and us drinking fine wine and stuff, made me feel uncomfortable. But the stuff, we had one thing where we got together loads of local acts and put on a show and then paid people to come and see
1: the
0: show.
1: That's great.
0: So all that money went to the acts and to the people.
1: Yeah, yeah.
0: So all the things where we gave, an old woman in the street came up to us trying to sell bits of tat, you know, like they do in all these places. And we just bought everything. And

0: Amazing.
1: She just was like,
0: amazing.
1: And then she went off and got more tat and stuff, like little notebooks and CDs and stuff. So she couldn't believe that, you know, usually she'd walk around all day trying to flog this stuff. And she was basically just a, you know.
0: That's a nice side of the joke, because I know what you mean. It does seem a bit vulgar, and then if you can help out the communities, then
1: But it's also interesting. And like people at the time going, oh, you know, well done in this economic crisis, going spending loads of money. But A, you know, that we were trying to give the money away to other people. But B, if we hadn't been doing it, it's not like the Dave would have gone, hey, we've got £8,000, we're going to spend it on poor people.
0: No, you know, it's true.
1: So if you could take any of that £8,000and give any of it away to people who deserved it, then that was at least a positive thing, I thought. And it was an interesting thing to go through, because you felt uncomfortable spending money on yourself. We weren't allowed to buy things to keep, so you couldn't like buy a jewel and take that away.
0: So what did you do with the products that the lady sold then?
1: We then gave them to other people as presents. So you could buy stuff, a small amount of things, and give things away in return for other services, but you couldn't just buy a car and then go even give it away to someone. You know, mm-hmm. So it was. I think it's good fun. I haven't seen the show. I think it's funny. It's on Dave on the 13th of May. I'm sure it'll be repeated on Dave forever after that, so I look forward to the tweets I will be getting about that in the year 2525. It will still be going on, but do tune into that if you can, and we'll be back with more stuff. Might do a blog, might do some more news after, if Lou can be bothered to look any. I've got a tiny bit of lollipop left, and see if I can eat that during Gorillaz.
0: You know where you go to on when you go to Mackinlough?
1: Yeah,
0: Shrewsbury. Thought of you, didn't I?
1: Oh, you went to Shrewsbury?
0: Yeah, on the train twice.
1: Why did you think of me?
0: Because you like Shrewsbury, don't you?
1: I do, I love it. I think it's very funny. Anyway, here are the Gorillaz, who are a cartoon. Did you know that? They were made of a cartoon.
0: Yes. I saw him.
1: They're not even real people. It's called Dare.

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1: This is the Richard Herring and Lou E's Sanders podcast.
2: Giving radio show. Giving radio a bad name.
1: Is it Louise? Kidding. What's Lou short for?
2: Louise. I think we talked about that. I said something really horrible. I said Louise is an ugly girl's name, but it's not until I know some beautiful Louises. And
1: Louise.
2: Don't mean
1: that. Well, I'll try and remember that. I'm going to call you Louise from now on. It's a beautiful
2: Please
1: name.
2: Please don't.
1: Louise.
2: Call me Luli. Everybody does.
1: Louise. How are you doing? Do you want to do a take? You've got another take a book you've discovered.
2: Do you know what? Yeah? Good news. One was on the other page, the back page, just hiding.
1: Let's go for that.
3: Take a book.
2: Straight into it. Brian.
1: Do you want some music underneath it?
2: Yeah,
1: do
2: please.
1: That as well.
2: Yes. Brian was a cool guy, as cool as custard. Cold, cool custard. That's... Oh, yeah. Brian, I'll start again, please.
1: Do you want this is a horror thing, or would you like something less horrific?
2: Sexy. That's what
1: So it was my fault I put you off.
2: Yeah. Okay. Brian. Very strong, isn't it, the title?
1: Brian, it's good. I like Brian.
2: Brian was a cool guy, as cool as custard. Cool, cold, cool custard. The tight's been in the fridge all night long. And just like custard, sometimes he came over himself. Very nice.
1: Okay, hoping if you applaud at the end, people will think that.
2: Very strong. Very strong storytelling.
1: Is that it?
2: Very, very good.
1: As a simile, I don't think it necessarily works.
2: And that's why it does work.
1: Does custard come over itself?
2: Very nice.
1: I mean, custard is similar to cum.
2: Oh, I can picture Brian now, as cool and cold as custard, just coming over.
1: Like some custard would come over itself.
2: I can picture Brian in his bedsit, pouring custard over himself.
1: All right, I'm going to have to rescue this. I think the whole show. I don't know if there's any, we've had. I'm going to do another blog.
3: OTK, what's in your diary?
1: I mean, I've completely lost track of things I've read out and that I haven't read out. But this is a story about being on the tube, which is like, if you don't live in London, it's like a train, but it goes under the ground. I know you enjoy my tales of public transport nightmares. You're probably going through one right now. Listen to this, maybe. But if you're listening on the app, but we all have it in our power to make our commutes better or worse for each other. Try not to be the selfish asshole that ruins someone else's day. I got on the tube last week. It wasn't too busy, but there were limited places to sit. A man and a woman were bookending two empty spaces. An armrest in the middle meant I had to choose whether to part my body. Where to part my body. Gallantly, I elected to sit next to the man. He was stretched out across his own seat and half of the next one. He had his legs splayed wide. He clearly considered himself the alpha male in this carriage. I assumed he'd move for me, but he obviously didn't want me to sit next to him. But I was going to anyway. I hovered for a second, assuming he'd shift, but if anything, he spread out a bit more. Gravity pulled me downwards, and I was forced to squeeze into a space that would have struggled to accommodate Kate Moss holding in her stomach. I'm no Kate Moss. I was practically sitting on this stranger's knee, but he refused to yield. He was asserting his virile masculinity. Ironically, he'd chosen to do that by pressing his leg so hard against another man's that our bones were touching. Was this a clumsy attempt at a pickup? If so, he was doing it all wrong. Seduction requires some give as well as take. Even had I fancied him, this would have put me right off. For starters, it's polite to ask your potential paramour if you want to be the postman or the letterbox, rather than forcing the situation. It was a standoff, even though we were sitting down. He wanted me to move to a different seat. I wanted him to scoot over so he occupied the space of two and not three arse cheeks. Perhaps the man thought the incredible awkwardness of our situation would embarrass me into leaving him, but he had underestimated my persistence. This was stalemate. I wasn't intimidated. I felt that his unrelenting desire for more territory than he required was actually a sign of masculine weakness, not strength. A real man would be secure enough to be accommodating. Only a petty, dickless wonder would make this an issue. You might argue that I was being just as pathetic. I could have taken the higher path and left him to air his tiny plum hammock in peace, but it was a point of principle. That's testicles, plum hammock.
2: Mm.
1: Yeah, just
2: that's in case. Nice.
1: Yeah, thank you. He wasn't going to win this tussle of the beta males, or maybe we were both zeta males, but not theta males. We weren't that bad. Always nice to put a joke for Greek alphabet fans in there. I don't think Lou got that one. After 5 minutes, he shifted the tiniest smidge. I'd won this battle of willful stupidity. At the next stop, the lady got off the train so I could scoot over without losing face. But then the carriage filled up with passengers and an elderly couple got on, and being a polite commuter, I gave up my seat. A woman sat down next to the penis flytrap, and he immediately made room for her. What was going on in his brain? Was he too macho to back down for a male, just desperate for the sensation of another man's body against his? We'll never know. He got off at the next stop. I didn't take his seat. Either way, it was like to be a little bit damp. You can applaud now. There you go. That's good. Do you find that an issue on transport?
4: Can I just say, that was so poetic. The petty dickless wonder and a penis flytrap were real highlights for
1: me. Thank you. Good. It's nice to...
4: What's a command of the English language?
1: It's sort of my job, you know, to be this brilliant. I do try. I try to keep it up.
4: But let's not forget... He came all over himself like custard.
1: Hey, there's nothing like that in there.
4: We're also talented in our own ways.
1: So, yes, what do you think about it? Do you have that initiative? I get very annoyed when people are rude on public transport.
4: I cycle everywhere.
1: Never go on the tube?
4: But people are rude to me when they see my cycle styles they don't agree with.
1: Do they shout at you?
4: They don't like me Skyping while I'm cycling.
1: No, well, don't do that. It's very dangerous. Dangerous enough out there on the road for cyclists. So I have been asked to do this thing that you alluded to. I think it's for men's health.
4: Yes.
1: Which is quite good timing if I end up doing it, because I've been on a diet all year and now my weight has sort of plateaued.
4: I thought you were going to say balloon.
1: No, I'm going down all the time, just about. But this last month has been like a very slow decline.
4: I meant deflated.
1: Deflated,
4: like a balloon.
1: That's true. Yes, hopefully I am. But then a magazine has asked if I would be interested in having 6 weeks of personal training and having my diet. I think they sort out your diet for you.
4: Listen, can we do it as a double act, please? I really need a personal trainer.
1: No.
4: The irony is you can afford one. Come on, do it as a double act. Come on.
1: Get in touch with them, see if they'll put you in there.
4: I think for men's health.
1: I think you do have to be a man. Also, there's pictures of like all the guys topless, so if you're prepared to do that.
4: Yes, I am.
1: Amongst them. It's quite a humiliating thing. So what are you doing there?
4: I'm trying to unplug my phone.
1: Well, don't you know what happens when you unplug things and plug things in?
4: I'm going to contact Men's Health and say you'll only do it if Luli comes.
1: I think it has to be just men on their own and then men.
4: You and me spotting
1: thing.
4: Each other, squatting.
1: So I might have 6 weeks of, I think, but I don't know how that works, if they generally are going to send me all my meals or whether I have to cook. Because like if I was doing something like today.
4: It's a dream, isn't it? So
1: but if
4: you don't
1: I was,
4: have to cook.
1: Well... But if like today, I'm out all day because I'm coming to do this, then I'm going to the theatre. Would they cook my thing for me? Or are they just going to send me the raw ingredients and I'm supposed to find a microwave in the FUBAR radio offices?
4: Do I look like I've got the answers?
1: No, I don't. It was a rhetorical question, really. But that'd be, I think it'd be quite a good thing to do. It might get.
4: I mean,
1: Richard Bacon lost 6 kilograms when he did it. Yeah.
4: I tell you what, Richard Bacon is a well-dressed man.
1: Is he?
4: Yeah, he's all. I say always. I've only seen him in real life about 2 times, maybe 3. Yeah. But he's got really lovely tailored bits and bobs.
1: Yeah, well, that's if you've got. You know, he's probably quite rich. So he can afford to have his suits made for him.
4: I'll come off it, mate. You can afford a couple of suits.
1: But the problem with me is that I keep on. Like, I've got one nice suit. But then I put on weight or I lose weight, and then it doesn't fit, and then it breaks.
4: You need an expanding.
1: I do. Well, you can. The tailor that I got my wedding suit made for did... Al Murray bought my wedding suit. Wedding present.
4: That's so nice.
1: He says that he puts like a little a bit that he can expand in his trousers, so depending on his weight. But I'm going down. I'm going downwards. That's the only way I'm going. So hopefully that will pick up my diet. 6 weeks of personal training and eating fruit.
4: I think that's amazing.
1: Shakes and stuff.
4: Yeah,
1: we'll see how it goes. We'll see how it goes in the weeks to come. Anyway, here is the Madness Band. I like the Madness Band.
4: Oh, pop them on.
1: We had them on the last show, but not with this song. This is.
5: Hey, you!
1: This is this.
5: Don't watch that. Watch this.
1: Yeah.
4: Yeah.
5: This is the heavy, heavy monster
1: it's
5: sound.
1: One step beyond.
5: The monster sounds around. So if you're coming off the street and you're beginning to feel the heat. Well, listen, Buster, you better start to move your feet to the rockin'est, rock-steady beat of madness.

0: Jingle massive.
1: That was Madness. They're pretty cool. I like the Madness. I think I need a wee, really, but I'm going to hold out till the next record and then I'm going to go and do it. See if Marion's updated her motto.
2: Oh, yes. You're like a... Because it's May. It's 1 a month. So
1: I know, it should be. I think she's been very lax.
2: The way you hold in your urine is like a broadcasting hero, Richard.
1: Thank you. I could probably keep going to the end. Because also, I will remind our listeners that we are going to dash from the studio. We'll have the length of, I think...
2: Your penis.
1: What? I can give you that if you wish. I think we'll have the length of Kirsty McColl's In These Shoes to drive from the studios in the secret location of FUBAR, where no one, it's like an undersea base, where no one's allowed to know where we are, into the centre of town to interview Robert Webb,
2: the reason no
1: star
2: one...
1: of Jeeves and Wooster.
2: The reason no one's allowed to know where we are, because we might get eggs thrown at us.
1: We might do. But you can work it out from the traffic noises if you're really good. If you're good with sound, you can identify that. If you've got a Shazam of traffic, you can find out where we are. So that will be coming up later. We've got a couple bit more chat. We're going to chat now, and then we're going to chat a bit more. And then we'll be heading into town in a taxi cab, trying to get...
2: If you like chat,
1: yeah,
2: then we have got some for you.
1: Cool. My the producer, Amanda, has been in touch to tell us that Marion has not changed the motto.
2: Oh.
1: But that we have to check every single toilet stall because sometimes it's different. She prefers different toilet stalls to different ones.
2: Marion is a little tinkler.
1: That's
2: she
1: the
2: will
1: way
2: hide them.
1: Marion is. So we're going to look at the new bit more news.
3: Well, that's news to me.
2: News time.
1: Oh, I thought you were. I know we're going to do that next bit.
2: News story's a bit boring. He said it's better.
1: No, we're going to save that for the penultimate link.
2: Right, cool.
1: The last link before going to see Robert Webb.
2: I know what penultimate is, dummy.
1: I know, but it won't be the penultimate link of the show because we're only 2 hours into the show. We're the last 40 minutes of the show, we're going to be not even in the studio. We're going to be out in some probably swanky dressing room. I don't know what... I'm going to try to take a guess that we'll be in Robert Webb's dressing room. I think it'll be four times the size of this studio. I think there'll be a basket of fruit.
2: Will he be in his dressing gown?
1: I think he'll offer us a drink from a fridge. These are my guesses. Right?
2: Can we have... I'm going to...
1: I think he'll have some caviar. If you go, would you care for some caviar? Go, yes, please. Thank you. I love... eating things that come out of a fish's anus.
2: Yes.
1: Well, I mean, that's...
2: And cat's anus.
1: I don't really understand...
2: Any animal anus.
1: Well, if he's got some of that cat anus coffee and offers me some, I'm not going to turn it down. This is Robert Webb. He's not as good as David Mitchell, let's
2: don't
1: face it.
2: Don't say that to
1: but...
2: him. Please.
1: I'm getting out of the way now. He is. He's as good...
2: He'll come back at you with a Stuart Lee quip. He'll come back at you.
1: Oh, no, damn. I've walked into that. Anyway, I've been to the cinema... I saw Bad Neighbours.
2: a strong statement. bit of a brag.
1: This is the news, though. This is the news, but I'm just saying. I saw Bad Neighbours with Seth Rogen and the bloke off of...
2: It
1: was with me, actually. And the bloke off of that thing, it's got High School Musical, Zach Brannigan.
2: Yeah.
1: It's not called that. That's the bloke from Futurama. Mm. But anyway, I thought it was all right. That's my...
2: I'm glad you brought it to the table.
1: But one of the trailers was for a documentary that looks really interesting about the American Samoa football team. You might not be that interested in this, but they were the worst football team in the world. They were bottom of the rankings in football, the world football thing. They lost 31-0 to Australia.
2: Yeah.
1: Which is, I think, probably the highest ever international defeat.
2: Yeah.
1: And they've got a defender who's a transgender player, so she's a transsexual, a transgender woman, yes, who insists on playing in full makeup.
2: Good for you, love.
1: Born as a male, but now a woman. That's kind of an interesting angle. And the coach is this Dutchman who's come across to coach them. He looks quite
2: what are they? I mean, okay, go on.
1: Well, it just looks like quite an interesting film. I only saw the trailer, but it's a film, but it's a documentary of the true thing.
2: Oh, it's a documentary.
1: But no, it's in the cinema, so I thought, and that's in there. That's being publicised everywhere.
2: See that if
1: so
2: you like.
1: I think I think he does improve their chances, but it looks like quite a good film.
2: I watched the other day.
1: I don't really like sport that much.
2: You know what I saw the other day on television?
1: What?
2: When which I'd never seen any of. It's amazing. That Secret Eaters programme. And same format every show, obviously, where they say, it was so funny, because there was people there struggling with their weight, okay?
1: Yeah.
2: We can relate, right? You know what I mean?
1: Not me, babe.
2: No, not me, babe. I'm a total babe all the time, 24/7. And these people were struggling with their size.
1: Yeah.
2: And emotionally eating is sad, isn't it? You know, you can relate, can you?
1: Yeah.
2: And So there's a very...
1: I eat when I'm happy and when I'm sad and when I'm not even... Nothing's wrong. I just like eating. I don't think it's an emotional thing particularly.
2: I bloody love eating, actually.
1: Yeah, it's nice. Could do some eating now. I might eat something on the way to Robert Webb.
2: Yeah, let's just bring out some broccoli and dip and just crack it open and say, Robert, help yourself, mate. You've earned it. So this large woman was there and they were the presenter's sort of saying to her, well, I mean... what do you eat then? And they always say, like, oh, I eat fruit and, you know, I don't really eat badly. And they just sort of allude, they go, mmm. And then they look them up and down and go, mmm. I mean, something's not adding up, is it? And it's just that for 10 minutes of everyone sort of looking around politely, sort of going, well, I mean, judging them. It's so...
1: Well,
2: weird.
1: I agree with you that that's an issue. But I really have been, like this last month especially, I really kind of redoubled my efforts on the diet and really kept a tight control of everything.
2: Yeah.
1: And I've been coming in under the calories I'm meant to have.
2: Yeah.
1: And I'm still not losing weight. So, and I still have some weight to lose. I thought it would be going easier than this.
2: Maybe you're building up muscle, which way is
1: it? Could be. I mean, I think I'm just changing in shape. I think I'm looking better, but it's not exactly about the weight.
2: But this men's health thing is really going to be the kick up the butt.
1: I'm going to come in. I'm going to have a washboard stomach. I'm going to have a new young wife.
2: Oh God!
1: I'm going to be married to Abby Clancy.
2: She's about the same age as your wife, I think.
1: No, she's a bit younger. She's 28.
2: In the papers, she's
1: I'm going to be married to. A five-year-old girl. That is my plan.
2: That is so lovely aspiration.
1: It is, but not having sex with them, that would be illegal. But just
2: become
1: betrothed and just wait.
2: So nice.
1: And then I'll wait until probably they're 18.
2: Just giving a five-year-old just the opportunity just to grow up and just be a wife.
1: That's my plan. I'm in show business. We're allowed. We have different rules to the rest of you.
2: Hey,
1: though they do seem to be catching up
2: showbiz
1: people.
2: You're putting the show yourself up into show business.
1: So look, we'll have another record. And then we'll do one more bit, and then it's the very exciting trip across. You know, just can
2: I'm
1: you wait
2: looking
1: till?
2: At t-shirts,
1: could
2: t-shirt.
1: You like wait until I'm, we've just? I mean, we're like literally. I'm saying we're about to go to the record,
2: Richard,
1: and you're looking at. It's like my wife
2: I'm
1: in the bed.
2: I'm looking at her.
1: We're in bed, and I'm going. Hello. Time for some sexy love making. And my wife's like, I've just got to check.
2: Well,
1: this
2: why don't
1: first.
2: You raise your game in the bedroom, and
1: because
2: then she
1: I'm
2: might
1: trying
2: be
1: to, because she's on the phone. So I just have a quick wank over her back, and that's it.
2: Oh God. Oh, God, play a record. We need to talk about your behaviour.
1: My custard's gone everywhere. This is Santigold, Les Artists.
2: We did play.
1: I wish.
2: I'm sure.

0: was Santi Gold with L.E.S. Artists, Les Artists or Les Artists, whatever I imagine it want to be.
1: Well done, Santa Gold. Real nice work from you.
0: It was very nice. I have been to the loo. I can confirm that someone in the building has done quite a smelly poo. It was not me. It was a man, or it was a lady who'd snuck into the men's. But Marion's motto has not been changed. Oh. It's hard coming up with one joke a month.
1: Yeah, Marion.
0: Must be really fucking hard for Marion.
1: Oh,
0: feel very sorry for her. What were you going to say?
1: Well, I got in a lift the other day and someone had guffed in there so bad, but it's too late because I'd already pressed the floor and the lift had shut. And I thought, oh, if someone gets in now, they're going to think it was me.
0: Yeah, was
1: and
0: it
1: then
0: you?
1: It was me. Two men got in and I said, there's an atrocious smell in here and I just want to say that I am not responsible.
0: That just makes you look more guilty. There's no way out of it. I went to see Mike Wozniak, as I said, at the McCunnellan Festival, and I sat in the row as the show started, someone, I presume, right in front of me.
1: Gosh.
0: It doesn't. It was funny enough, it was in a school hall and it really reminded me of being at school because, you know, it's, it must be awful being a teacher because kids are fighting all the time
1: and
0: think they're getting away with it. And but it was like a real stink in my face.
1: Right.
0: It made my eyes water. It was that bad. I nearly had to move and I thought, I can't move. What if Mike sees me? They'll think I'm leaving.
1: Yeah.
0: So I had to kind of sit there and endure this and I put my kind of coat over my nose.
1: Yeah.
0: And just breathed in there. I hope that made it clear to the people around me
1: that
0: I was not to blame. But then I used the opportunity to. I took the. There was a period of opportunity, isn't there? I did a little one of my own.
1: No, I never thought of that.
0: Yeah, could do one.
1: Well,
0: mine weren't really smelling, but just in case, it's masked, isn't it? And if anything, my own fart smell added to that might have created a slightly less unpleasant smell.
1: I feel like I don't like it.
0: It smelled like. It's very hard to know how to describe it. It was like it's like curry airborne, but not in a pleasant way.
1: So, guys, we're just talking about farts here on Fubar Radio. Join in if you.
0: But Mariam's motto is disappointingly not been changed, which is a big shame. We'll be very shortly popping over to see Robert Webb.
1: Yeah, can
0: I'm
1: I
0: very
1: just send this text? Do you mind just talking while I send this text?
0: I'm very fine. I'm going to look at some more news before we do that. This is news.
2: Last news to
0: from
2: me.
0: Tuesday, so
1: news
0: I apologise if the news agenda has gone further with this story, which it might have done. The Skullcracker, have you seen this? The Skullcracker has escaped from prison. He's gone absent without leave. He was in an open prison. It's a guy who's committed some quite unpleasant armed robberies and smashed people over the head.
1: Oh, golly.
0: And has therefore got the nickname the Skullcracker. Which I don't think is...
1: That was my nickname in school.
0: Was it? Well, like, you know, I don't mind a skull cracker. If someone had a very skeletal face and were still attractive, they would be a skull cracker in a nice way. That would be. But this guy's hitting people over the heads, which is not nice. But I'm not sure that the media and even the BBC website referring to him as... It sort of gives him... It gives him kind of the air of being a desperado, like Bonnie and Clyde. It's the skull cracker. It makes him slightly cool. So I'm not sure I really approve of that. But anyway, he's on the run. Look out for him. If you wear a crash helmet for the next few days, if he's still on the run, if he's been caught or if he's cracked some skulls since Tuesday afternoon, I apologise if this appears disrespectful to his new victims. But I don't know if there are any victims as I'm saying that. So that's fine. Lou's just sending a text.
1: Text message done.
0: How's that going?
1: Yeah, that's finished.
0: Do you want to play a little bit of They Said Who Said What Did They Say?
1: Do I ever?
0: Yeah.
3: What did they say? Who said what? And who are they?
0: Okay, well, what have you got for me? This is down to you, this one.
1: You would think that was a dog barking, wouldn't you? But it's not.
0: Was it you?
1: No, my ex-boyfriend.
0: Was it? Let's listen to that again.
3: What did you make him do this? Who said that and who are they?
1: Oh, I love it.
0: Happy times, isn't it, when you're recording that together. You thought, this love will never die.
1: Oh, God.
0: And then he did that and you thought, I'm not staying married to this bloke.
1: Oh, dear. Anyway, we all move on, don't we?
0: Apparently you do. How's the love life going before we... new guy?
1: I'm seeing somebody.
0: Oh, yeah.
1: We're going to a little weekend away in Bath next week.
0: It's very seriously.
1: It's not serious. It's
0: what if he impregnates you?
1: Casual. I mean, then I'll kill it. Okay. Okay, so...
0: Let's do the he said, she said. Let's do it again. Just to bring back those memories.
3: What did they say? Who said that and who are they?
1: Oh, I do get really sad in my heart just then.
0: Yeah.
1: Okay.
0: Do you think his new girlfriend makes him bark like that?
1: in a bedroom, you know what I mean?
0: Not sure. He's not really. I've never done that during sex. That would be weird.
1: He's better off with her. He's better off with her. Okay.
0: He certainly is. Well done, mate. Well done for escaping.
1: Yeah. Okay, this is... Okay, you have to guess who said this.
0: Okay.
1: And I'll do it in the accent to give you help.
0: Okay.
1: I'm so smart now. Everybody's always like, take your top off. Sorry, no. They always want to get their money shot. I'm not that stupid anymore.
0: Scarlett Johansson.
1: Paris Hilton. You get one guess. It's hard times.
0: I think you've done that one before.
1: Ah, shut up.
0: Have you done Paris Hilton before?
1: Okay, this is a good one. This is a good one.
0: I've seen a video of Paris Hilton giving a man oral relief with her mouth.
1: You and 3 billion other people around the globe.
0: It's very rude.
1: Okay, this is the next one. Okay. The most loving thing you can do is share your bed with someone.
0: Jesus Christ.
1: No.
0: There's an impression of him. So it's an American woman. Marilyn Monroe. Lady
1: the
0: Gaga.
1: The most loving thing you can do is
0: Michael
1: share
0: Jackson.
1: Your bed. Yeah.
0: That wasn't a woman. Michael Jackson. That is a loving thing to. That was when he was being accused of paedophilia.
1: I hope so.
0: Yeah. So I'm glad you brought that up.
1: Okay, another one?
0: Yeah.
1: Don't know the accent for this. I'm just going to read it in my standard UK voice. Smoking kills. If you're killed, you've lost an important part of your life. It's a goodie. That is a goodie.
0: Smoking kills if you're killed. That sounds like...
1: She's not that stupid. You wouldn't think she was that stupid. And that's coming from
0: Professor
1: somewhere.
0: Mary Beard.
1: I
0: love Professor Mary Beard.
1: She subtly undermines the guy that she's doing it with, though. You know Thingy Berry?
0: No, that's a different thing.
1: Oh, that's a different thing.
0: That's Mary Berry. I'm talking about Mary Beard.
1: Yeah, Mary Berry.
0: The classicist.
1: Mary Berry.
0: Yeah.
1: I live in a vacuum.
0: Paul Hollywood and Mary Berry.
1: Yeah, she subtly undermines
0: my
1: him
0: wife
1: all the
0: loves
1: time.
0: This show. And I don't really like it. And I saw someone else say this, and I forget who it was. I think it might be Dave Gorman. It's like your wife is watching that programme and I don't want to watch it, but you kind of get sucked in and then you end up watching it and then get really into it.
1: Do you agree with me that she tries to subtly undermine him and there's power play going on?
0: I don't think so. I think she knows she's best.
1: Well, the producer is nodding, so there we go.
0: Everyone in the booth agrees with you. I disagree. This is all just girls ganging up on me. Paul Hollywood's the best. Mary Berry.
1: Paul Hollywood. I'm on Paul Hollywood's side.
0: He is not. I don't really like him.
1: She is passive aggressive with him. It's like, oh, Paul, I don't think. You know, she's like, we cut it like this. And
0: might marry Mary Berry next. I might marry Mary Beard. I'd love to be with Mary Beard. Mm. But Mary Berry, because she's a nice lady. Mm. She's pretty. Mm. And she makes cakes.
1: Okay.
0: And then I've got all the ripped and everything.
1: If Katie is listening to this, we'll go out to a gay club and dance our song.
0: But I would have surprised you because you thought I was going to get married to a 5-year-old, like all the other celebrities.
1: Yeah.
0: And I got married to actually someone who's slightly older.
1: Such dignity, Richard.
0: So then I could pull a face. I'm not shallow. This isn't a shallow second marriage.
1: Do you want another one or not?
0: Yes. Yeah, so do we get who that was?
1: Yes. Okay, this one. What one?
0: No, we didn't. We'll get the one about she's not stupid.
1: Oh, no,
0: stupid.
1: We didn't. No,
0: who is it?
1: I don't
0: care.
1: It rhymes with Wook Wields.
0: Whoopi Goldberg.
1: Wook Wields.
0: Brooke Shields. She's really stupid. You threw me off with which is not stupid.
1: I'm stupid. So
0: yeah, you are stupid.
1: All right, come on, shut up.
0: I've got a 2-1 in history from Oxford University, so show me some respect.
1: We've all got 2-1. Listen, I've got a couple of 2-1s.
0: I didn't do any.
1: I got a 4.2. Okay. It's really hard to maintain a one-on-one relationship if the other person is not going to allow me to be with other people.
0: They're very funny quotes.
1: That's me.
0: That is... there was someone talking about having...
1: He's a rocker. He wears stupid trousers. He's from a different...
0: Is it anyone from Red Hot Chili Peppers?
1: No, he was popular in the 90s.
0: Rick Astley.
1: No. Guess again. I used to work above Rick Astley. He had
0: as a sort of angel, flying
1: looking
0: around,
1: looking after him.
0: I don't know who is it. Slash from Guns N' Roses.
1: Oh, close.
0: Axl Rose from Guns N' Roses.
1: Yeah, well done.
0: There is anagram of oral sex there for fact fans. That's the kind of fact that woman on the tube would have said to her boyfriend. She'd have had to go, "Oh, is it? I didn't know. Oh, please have sex with me.
1: Oh, I didn't know. Get your rat out." That's horrible.
0: I wish I was young again, but I'm glad. When I was at the Macfest, I was just going to bed. I went to bed. I went down to the centre bit on the Saturday night. I'd just done my show.
1: Yeah.
0: And I'm not drinking. I haven't had a drink since I was in St. Petersburg. And I kind of got there and there was loads of loud music playing and all the people, young people shouting. It was dark. And my hotel room was only like about a 5 minutes walk away. And I thought, I'll just go to bed. It'd be nicer.
1: Meanwhile,
0: but I wish I was.
1: Meanwhile, I was on my sixth cider getting mashed up down the disco, going crazy on the dance floor.
0: I bet you were. That's why I thought it was good to get out of there, just in case.
1: Okay, so here's number... Okay, here we go. This is the last one, so make it count.
0: I'm gonna.
1: I look at... There's a clue in this one, okay. So... I look at... This is a big clue. I look at modelling as something I'm doing for black people in general.
0: Richard Herring?
1: No.
0: Is it a black person? Is it that woman who... The High Court judge who's recently found guilty of lying in the case... the speed points that Chris Hume's wife and Vicky thing. Is it and she's lost her...
1: It's Naomi Campbell.
0: Naomi Campbell. Huh? I was close.
1: There's
0: a helicopter going over now. Hope you're enjoying that.
1: Awesome.
0: Some radio stations they have kind of soundproofing and stuff to stop that kind of thing getting onto the air. But, you know, we're here. If that helicopter thing turns into an exciting adventure news story, we can report on it live 2 days ago. And it won't be so good.
1: Should we say goodbye now?
0: No, we've got another 4 minutes to
1: fill.
0: We've got 3 minutes till we go to the record.
1: Okay, do you want me to do some freestyling rap? Give me a topic and I'll do a rap.
0: Tell me what's coming up in your week. And remember, it is Thursday today. So what is coming up in your week? I'll tell you what's coming up in mine.
1: You say while I get my diary.
0: It's Al Murray's 46th birthday on the 10th of May. I am doing a tryout of material on the 11th for my Meaning of Life show, the last final Meaning of Life show on the 18th. I have no material for that yet. I'm doing it at St Albans.
1: That's a good advert,
0: sold out.
1: Isn't it?
0: It is. I'm doing a few gigs. I'm going to be doing a new show for Alan Davies. He's doing a chat show on Dave as well. I'm very popular on the Dave channel.
1: Mm.
0: They can't get enough of me. I'm going to be recording that next week, but I think that's after we record our show next week. So we'll see. We're not live next week. I don't think we're recording on Thursday. I think next week, if all goes to plan.
1: Yes, that's right. Amanda's nodding. So Thursday, I'm just staying in writing some sketches.
0: Yeah.
1: Friday, Nell and John are coming round.
0: Yeah.
1: Going to make some dinner.
0: I've got Francesca and Kevin are coming round on Thursday, so we can we'll listen to this.
1: Maybe we'll get them all together.
0: They're coming round for dinner, so maybe on Thursday we'll just we'll put on Fubar Radio.
1: Yeah,
0: I'll just
1: be nice.
0: Go shush shush. This was a really good show. I want you all to listen to this.
1: Shush, this is where I had a go at everyone. I told them I was tired. So that's the day I'm doing monkey business, which will be interesting.
0: Oh, yeah, that's nice.
1: Sunday, not a lot, so, you know, if anyone wants to hang out. Monday, Lee Kerr's coming around for lunch. That's nice. We're going to write some ideas as well. A lot of ideas writing.
0: When are you going to be seeing your boyfriend? It seems like there's not much room in your diary for him. Make sure you don't let the love go curl.
1: I mean, boyfriend's a strong word. Dinner. I'm having dinner on... Tuesday, but
0: when are you going to Bath?
1: Next weekend, so that'd be nice.
0: Well, the 17th and 18th.
1: 17th, I'm going to Bath. That'd be lovely, nice. Won't it?
0: It's lovely there, yeah. Shall I give you some recommends of things to do?
1: Yes, please. Also,
0: go to the Roman Baths in Bath.
1: Yeah, do that. Yeah, that's what he was talking about, so do that. Now, listen up. Did you want me, for the last minute, to do a freestyle rap on something you suggest?
0: Yeah, what... I'd like a freestyle rap about Roman bathing techniques.
1: Okay. Okay. Okay, yeah, ready? No. Put some horror music underneath.
0: Some horror music underneath.
1: Because it's going to be horrible. Yeah.
0: Can you rap to this?
1: Okay, yeah. I haven't heard it yet. Oh, I forgot to put my earphones.
0: Yeah, you've got to listen to them.
1: Right.
0: When she's done this, we will be jumping in a cab and heading over to interview Robin Webb from Off of Peep Show, who I really do like. I was only joking earlier on.
1: Okay.
0: He was in Argumental as well.
1: The Romans had a bath and they had some spas. They did some drinking and they did it in some baths. They like the limestone. I think it's all over a bath. Yes. This is in the past.
0: I like the way you've got the helicopter coming in there on the sound effects. It makes it more exciting.
1: I'm going to do some more.
0: Any more?
1: Yeah. The Romans wore hammers and they wore them in gold. I've seen it in some films. They were really old. Now they're old and the time they were modern. Very modern, actually. I saw that in the history programme.
0: We're going to the yes, and then we're going to into a cab as this is being played. It's 4 minutes 19 long. That is how long we have to get to... I think I better turn the horror music off underneath, or that might be a bit confusing. We've got 4 minutes 19 seconds to get to the centre of London, and then we shall be talking to Robert Webb from Peep Show, and he plays Bertie Wooster in a play.

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1: So, we have made it 4.5 minutes, Lou. Woo! That was quite a cab ride across London. You expect it to take longer. And we are here in the dressing room, which is very much like I described it.
2: Exactly the same.
1: Except there's no caviar yet, but hopefully that's coming out. We have Robert Webb. Hello, Robert.
3: Hello.
1: How are you doing?
3: I'm very well. It's lovely to have you.
1: You're
3: here.
1: In a freshly painted dressing room.
3: You still smell the paint.
1: Smell the paint.
3: And if you listen carefully, the mice.
1: Really?
3: Still here, but they just make little chirps. Every now and again, you might hear a little...
1: There are mice in every dressing room, in every theatre, I think.
3: Indeed.
1: Rupert Everett was saying the same thing in his book, and when he was in Broadway, there were mice all over the place, and rats, probably.
2: I read half of his book, I didn't get to the mice section.
1: Did you not? It's a very good book.
3: They love the theatre. They're big fans.
2: Yeah.
1: And there's good luck cards. You've been in this show for 5 weeks now.
3: Yes.
1: Is it time to take those down?
3: I expect the good luck cards will stay there, because they are, as you can see, the only decoration in this room. So, yes, they add a little bit of... I haven't exactly made it my own.
1: Is that a theatrical thing that you superstition? You have to keep your good luck cards up.
3: No, it isn't.
1: And your flowers rotting in the corner of the room.
3: The rotting flowers in the corner. Yeah, I should probably take those out as well. No, it's just to make me feel more loved than I actually am.
2: But if it gets boring, then we can read out the good luck cards.
1: That is true.
3: I've got a lovely note from Julia McKenzie, which you don't get every day.
1: I know Julia.
3: Yeah.
1: Don't start on. Let him see if he's boring before we say if it gets boring. He might not be boring.
2: So far,
3: it's too soon to say.
2: So far, I'm having a great time, but I did think there'd be snacks.
3: Look, here we go. Look, she loves to eat
1: during
3: Belgian milk. Marks and Spencer Belgian milk chocolate coated peanuts.
1: That is ideal
3: for the radio.
1: non-sugary slaps, please.
3: You're shit out of luck.
1: And nothing calorific, because we're both on diets separately.
2: Yeah.
1: You are here at the Duke of York Theatre till doing Jeeves and Worcester Perfect Nonsense.
3: That's right. I'm playing Bertie Worcester in Jeeves and Worcester Perfect Nonsense.
1: And were you a fan of the work of P.G. Woodhouse before you got
3: Yes, I was. I liked... I was reading when I was a teenager.
1: You weren't a fan. She's just...
2: Bullshit.
3: That sounds like the PR people saying... I mean, people have tried saying that they weren't fans before, and it just doesn't work. It doesn't play. So if you could just say... No, I honestly did.
1: He's good. I'll let you answer the question eventually.
3: Yeah, go on.
1: But most comedy writing dates quite badly, something that's 80 years old would not be very funny now. But it is still very funny.
3: And
1: Fister Funny is a good example.
3: Fister Funny, excellent example. Yeah. And I remember, I think the Code of the Worcesters was the first one I read, which coincidentally is the one that this show is mainly adapted from. But then they've nicked, they've cherry picked lines from other books and shoved them in there. Stuff like, the news hit me like one who picking daisies on the railway catches the 4:15 in the small of the back. So you sort of take lines from other books and stick them in there. But it's sort of interesting. When I was trying to learn the script, which I sort of had to do before we started rehearsal, because it's a very, very physical show, so I couldn't have rehearsed it with holding a script. I sort of noticed that it was quite hard to learn it, because it's sort of four generations of English comedy wrong, if you see what I mean. That he sort of puts things in a very slightly different way to the way we would write them now. So I was always trying to paraphrase it and do it, I'll do it my way, not P.G. Woodhouse's way. Oh, actually, no, let's do it this way, because that's how it's meant to be.
1: And did you come and see it with the pre... There was kind of a slightly terrifying previous cast.
3: It was Stephen Mangan and Matthew McFadden playing Worcester and Jeeves, respectively. And Stephen was very good. So I went through this weird sort of process where they offered me the part, invited me to see it. I saw it, I thought, yes, I would like a bit of that, but it was also terrifying. And then I saw it again after I'd said yes, and I was really, really paying attention to what Stephen was doing. And you sort of think, well, I'm never going to... How is this possible? Bertie doesn't leave the stage for 2 hours.
1: Right.
3: It's a very, very physical, very vocally sort of demanding thing. And then after 4 weeks, you start listening to, because you're rehearsing while they're still doing the show, and I'd catch the odd snatch of it on the tannoy during the matinees, and eventually you get to the stage where you just think, he's doing it all wrong. Which is kind of how, you, no disrespect to Stephen, it's kind of where you have to get to. You have to sort of take ownership of the thing and go, why the hell is he saying that like that? So that's you reach that sort of zen bit.
1: And have you done much? I mean, I know you were doing Cambridge Footlights and things like that on stage.
3: Well, you do know, because you were sitting very meanly in the very front row of Pleasance One for the 1994 Footlights tour show. Because you were in Lionel Nimrod and you were a megastar. And you thought, will it put them off if I sit in on
1: the
3: front
1: row? And David
3: row?
1: Remember a lot more about this than I do. But David Mitchell, when I interviewed him for my podcast, was telling how he got
3: a massive row after.
1: Well, yeah, he said he was coming up. It was the day he was going to talk to you about working together, you were going to discuss, and then I came along, and he started saying I wasn't as good as Morecambe and Wise or something like that.
3: He was pissed.
1: Yeah.
3: I think we all were a bit.
1: Yes, I think we were. I certainly would be.
3: No, the discussion was quite circular, and it sort of went, look, I'm not saying you're not funny. I'm just saying it's possible to say that one person is funnier than another. And Eric Morecambe is funnier than you. And you were sort of going, oh, that might be true, Dave. But I'm just saying he's dead now, so let's move on. And I'm not disputing he's dead. I agree that he's dead. I'm just saying he's funny. And so you were agreeing with each other. Yeah. And my girlfriend was getting very bored sitting next to me, and then she sort of walked off.
1: Right.
3: So obviously David and I remember this.
1: Yeah, more than I do. I sort of vaguely do. But I presume I was drunk as well. Later I was drunk just after you'd done the Apple ads. And me and Stu had briefly reformed and done a routine.
3: Oh no, I heard that. That was great. Yeah. It should have been us, Stu. It should have been us.
1: But I was trying to tell David that when I was pissed, and I was just going on. I was just doing the bit that wasn't that bit. I couldn't remember that bit, and I was just going, "Yeah, we're going on your shit and your."
3: So you didn't get to the self-deprecating punchline. You just did the.
1: But luckily, James Barkman was there, and then he said, "And then Richard, it goes." Go, oh yeah. But it was just I returned the favour to him. I didn't discuss that with him. I'd forgotten, but I didn't remember that. Anyway, so you did the Cambridge Footlights, but have you done a lot of stage acting in the interim between
3: not that much. What did we do? We left and we were writers, basically, and then we did a couple of late night sketch things called Comedy Nation and Bruiser that were shit, but very handy.
1: Bruiser.
3: Bruiser had its moments.
1: Yeah.
3: Incredible cast these days. I mean, Martin Freeman, Olivia Colman, you couldn't get them in here.
2: They're not come to watch.
3: They've no, they fucking haven't. Uh-oh. Actually, I wasn't expecting Martin to, but where is what?
2: She did say it wasn't her sort of thing.
3: She hasn't come.
2: God. Is it a bit shit?
3: Okay, I might have to. It is not a bit shit. It's got some very, very good reviews.
2: Just wondering, do you do dancing in it?
3: I do dance. It's a lovely surprise.
2: Yes,
3: we do. I do not do any singing in the show.
2: So dancing.
3: Yes, but there is some dancing.
2: What kind of dancing? Modern or tap?
3: It's of the time. It's 1930s Charleston-y, all that kind of thing.
2: That sounds nice. Can I have a free ticket?
3: You should ask some of the people who hand these things out.
2: I think by the end of the interview, you'll give me a free ticket.
1: If we just hang around in the theatre, if we pretend to go out, we can just sneak. Yes. We're so not far away. We can just hold out for 2 hours and
2: I've
1: just sneak in.
3: Exactly.
2: It's not going to work.
3: Hide in one of the boxes.
1: I'm going to go
3: with a calorie-free snack.
1: I'm going to go and see Harry Hill's I Can't Sing Tonight, so I can't do that.

0: is it? Because I think with I like acting.
1: Yeah.
0: But it's kind of a bit boring as well. And I just wonder. Yeah. I mean, this sounds like quite a challenging show to do. Yeah. But does it get boring doing the same thing and you're not allowed to change it, presumably, night by night?
1: Definitely not this show, because you just don't have a moment to think. But, I mean, in other plays, I mean, I was in a play called Raving last autumn at the Hampstead Theatre, and I didn't come on for the first 20 minutes, and that was that weird combination of stress and utter boredom in that you can't relax because you're about to get on a stage. And not, you know, I had this long speech at the beginning as well, which I hated. I loved doing the play was great, but yeah, in every play there are really, really boring bits, except in this one for me, because
0: for this one,
1: I just stand there and a different person comes through the door and then we're into a different thing,
0: and it's quite physical. There's,
1: it's very physical, and I get to do something very different to the stuff I've done before, in that Bertie is just, he's either absolutely delighted or he's terrified, right, or he's running around or he's crying or he's, so it's just a very energetic thing, and
0: yeah,
1: and people have been, people I know have been saying, well, I wasn't expecting you to do it like that. And I was like, well, how the fuck else would you do
0: You've turned
1: it?
0: Lou round from, is it a bit shit, to it sounds great.
1: Well,
0: just within the,
1: like,
0: within
1: I'm somehow
0: the two
1: doing
0: minutes.
1: My job then, that's good.
0: Amazing.
2: I like the sound of Bertie. He sounds like a fully formed character.
1: Bertie's
2: who dances
1: great.
2: Around and has a nice time. I like
0: dance.
2: I'll
0: scared.
2: Be honest, I like a bit of dance.
1: There is a bit of dance. There is.
2: If we did a show like this,
0: you know,
2: we
0: if you're
2: going
0: to come, it's not all dancing, so don't come and be disappointed.
1: No, dancing comes as a lovely surprise at the end.
0: Shout out. Where's the dancing?
2: I like 30%.
0: When's the dancing going to start, Robert? No
1: spoilers.
2: Bet you lost a bit of weight, didn't you, dancing around all the bloody time?
1: I don't weigh myself, but I can tell you that I was pretty sweaty at the end of it in the first couple of weeks, and these days I'm not.
2: He's a very trim man. Look at him.
0: He's good. Which, you know, and he's sort of not quite my age, but he's nearly my age.
1: It's, I'm 41.
2: I doubt it.
0: Yeah. He's 5 years younger.
1: It's a bit disappointing for the audience because they appreciate a bit of sweat. And now I don't really break a sweat. So why they're not on their feet anymore.
2: Also, Robert Webb, this is the thing chicks are going to be interested when they're listening to this.
1: Chicks, with that face. Can I just point out, I despise chicks. But on behalf of chicks.
2: But chicks everywhere. He's got really nice teeth, but they look like child's teeth. Because they look
1: big.
2: Like a milk teeth. They are
1: quite small.
2: I really
1: small.
2: Like them.
1: You're right.
2: And I like the little gaps in them. And they
1: thanks
2: look,
1: for
2: they
0: all
2: look
0: right, Lou. You're probably best known, Robert, for playing Arvo in My Family.
1: Was he called Arvo?
0: He was called Arvo.
1: He was from
0: apparently.
1: Estonia, and he talked about the medieval glories of Tallinn and that other very specific accent that I vaguely used in Europe.
0: That was one of your early jobs.
1: It was a fairly early job. Yeah, it was. With Robert Lindsay. And
0: do you have any happy memories of working on the show? Zoe Wanamaker?
1: It was quite... She was very nice.
0: Okay.
1: Robert Lindsay, quite spoilt. He had a personal assistant who... Yeah. And he was saying, am I hot? I think I'm hot. And she actually put a hand on his forehead
0: and said,
1: you are quite warm, Robert. I think I need a Rennie or a Nurofen or something. I think I need something.
0: So disappointing when you find out these
1: a little
0: people
1: bit.
0: Are...
1: He was very nice. He was also nice, but
0: yeah,
1: he was also
0: I've heard he's very nice.
1: Pretty grand. Bless him.
0: Do you think you're going to get to that point in your career? Again, you are now sort of...
1: I think it's a bit late for all that, isn't
0: do
1: it?
0: Do you? I don't think it ever... It's never too
1: no,
0: late.
2: You come across a bit like that, to be honest.
1: Do I?
2: No.
1: you think at any moment I might turn? I really might. I might have one of my famous tantrums.
2: I've seen a flicker in the eye.
0: I think, you know, you're provoking him, certainly.
2: Zoe Wanamaker, my stepdad, well fancied her.
0: Yeah. She's nice.
1: She's a handsome woman. Handsome.
2: Very she nice is. Girl. She's got a sexiness about her.
0: Definitely.
1: Very nice voice.
2: Yeah. Yeah.
1: Especially.
2: Oh, such a sexy voice. Hey, we're not here to talk about Zoe Wanamaker.
1: Yeah,
2: fuck
0: we
2: her.
0: Can do. We can talk about whatever you want.
2: I've got a question. here it goes. Do you ever get drunk before the show for a laugh?
1: No, I've been down that road and it really doesn't work. No.
0: Been down the road before, previous to this show.
1: To this show, not on this show. No,
2: what
1: I wouldn't,
2: show on?
1: I wouldn't dream. I don't think I've been on stage after a pint since I was a student.
2: Really?
1: Because what happens is you think you're brilliant and you go on and go, and you are all this confidence, and then suddenly the lines just disappear and you're just this dick standing on stage wasting everyone's time. So I don't do that anymore.
2: I only ask because I saw some wine glasses in a pink bucket over there.
1: Steve Mangan's.
2: Oh.
1: He didn't take them back.
0: Oh. Well, he's got a sort of pink...
2: Steve, if you're listening...
1: I think he was probably entertaining after the show, you know what? And there was a lovely bottle of champagne, which he didn't... I'm certainly going to do this to the next guy, because sometimes people bring you lovely bottles of champagne on press night or, you know, big night, and you put them in the fridge, and then you leave...

0: them for whoever's taking over your part, pretending that you've bought them a bottle of champagne. That's what I'm going to do too.
1: Nice.
0: But no, he just left his in the fridge with two cans of Guinness, which I haven't touched either.
1: Sweet, you're really getting an insight into Manga Man.
0: Yeah. And a lot of pineapple juice, very good for the voice.
1: Oh, everyone a fan of pineapple around here.
2: They love a bit of pineapple. It's interesting what he has left behind.
0: Mm. I mean, it might belong to the theatre. There's a little mini kettle.
1: Who's are they? Made you look, Moses. Listen, about those slippers, let's talk about them.
0: they're costume slippers.
1: Oh.
0: Not my own choice.
1: Not your own slippers. Because no. I think you're a stylish man, and I wouldn't have said that. Why?
0: Okay, now I'm going to really have to disagree.
2: Which pairs of those three shoes do you think is the not nice worn in the show?
1: The Converse.
2: I think the Converse are his own, and the others are... Yes,
1: because
2: yes.
1: I wouldn't have had those slippers for you in your real life.
0: No, they are far all too, those shiny too fluffy shoes.
2: Big feet, though.
0: I don't really go in for slippers. The patent leather ones are... Those shoes carry on about an inch after my feet stop.
2: Right.
1: I'll tell you what, Richard Herring, this guy here, he's got some delicious slippers, haven't you? Some ugly ones.
2: I have, but you know, how would you know what my slippers are like, Lou? Remember, my wife is listening to this. She isn't, actually.
1: I stayed at
0: his
1: house.
0: Because you carry them around with you.
2: Okay. See, I stayed at my house.
0: Thing, okay?
2: She stayed at my house, but my wife was there. It was just the three of us together. It was fine. It was normal.
1: I'm more friends with his wife.
2: It was normal. She's best friends with my wife. It's all right.
0: Everything's normal. I'm not judging. Yeah. It's fine.
2: It's not like we're having sex behind her back. That's all I'm saying. Oh, it'd be easy to do.
0: I'm not having sex now.
2: It would be easy to do it if we wanted to. You also, I'm going through your CV here. There's lots of good things on here. You were a robot in Doctor Who as well.
0: Yeah.
2: In the dinosaurs in a spaceship or something.
0: We were, and we recorded it separately because we couldn't be there at the same time. And I was the first to go. So I thought, what shall I do with this? Okay, well, I'll do petulant camp robot, and then David will have to do the same, and he will hate that. So that was quite enjoyable.
2: Yeah.
0: But then, since then, people who want to say hello after the show, almost always now, there's someone who's got a picture of an animated robot that he wants me to sign.
2: Yeah,
0: it really brings out the Doctor Who.
2: When you've been
0: guys.
2: In Doctor Who. That never leaves you.
0: Never.
2: And the only thing I did a bit in Doctor Who, which was an audio adventure when it was off the air.
0: Mm.
2: Me and Stu were Cybermen or space plumbers who got turned into Cybermen, and even that, you know, people will come to and Matt, there's a guy. Have you signed the guy who's got like cigarette cards of something from years and years ago?
0: Yeah.
2: And then he's built around it because more and more people signed it. He's built like four times around it. It's got this massive frame that everyone who's ever... I mean, you think how many people have been in Doctor Who, if I'm included in that.
0: Well, thousands.
2: Think how many people have been and they've all had to sign it. It's
0: they
2: insane.
0: Really get... It's their hobby and they really, really get stuck into it.
2: I do like them for it. Because they really love something and they don't feel self-conscious about it.
0: Yeah. Mm.
2: And it's not a cool thing.
1: Follow your dreams, guys.
2: But to be happy
0: to take part in their hobby, it's all fine. Mm. Those guys and children, I'm never annoyed when they want a sign thing.
2: Someone's coming up to you, they're adult, you go, is it a Doctor Who related thing? Because that's all right, otherwise, fuck off. Get out of here.
0: Is it Doctor Who? If you're over 15 and it's not Doctor Who, then you should go home and take a look at your life.
2: Are you a child or do you have the mind of a child? That's nice to be in. But you didn't get to meet any of the... Amy Pond and stuff because you were just a voice.
0: No, it was just me in a lightless voiceover booth, in a windowless booth, in an oubliette.
2: And you were in Celebrity Mastermind.
0: Yeah.
2: How did you get on in Celebrity Mastermind?
0: I didn't get on as well as you, Richard, which is possibly why you're bringing it up. I came
1: Look at him.
0: In my heat, and this could be why I'm playing this part, just trying to drag it back to Jeeves and Worcester for a second.
2: Oh, yeah, you're in this play.
0: This is going to be an amazing segue. You're going to love this. In my heat, Stephen Mangan won, and his specialised subject was, because he's out to destroy me, and his specialised subject was Hitchhiker's Guide to the Galaxy, four medium-sized books.
2: Yeah.
0: And I chose the fiction of Ian McEwan.
2: Right.
0: At that point, 12 quite long books.
2: Yeah.
0: Well, a couple of them are little, but others aren't. And anyway, I didn't do very well.
1: It's
0: I
1: hard. Came you third, choose one
0: and the only person that came worst last, I mean, worse than last, fourth out of four, was Sir Clive Sinclair, who I can tell you had had a couple of really quite large glasses of red wine in the green room. He was using sort of the tip of the wine glass as a kind of filling target rather than a drinking mechanism. And he'd chosen British inventions since the war, of which it turns out there are quite a few.
2: And most of them are by his own, though.
0: Possibly more than he thought. He thought, well, it's me and Amstrad.
1: I mean, can you choose anything?
2: But you're clever. You're cleverer than Sir Clive Sinclair. Well, I'm cleverer than the woman from Emmerdale and what's that? That footballer. There was a woman from Emmerdale and Alan
0: Titchmarsh.
2: No, he's the footballer. The I can't remember his name.
0: Oh, that defender.
1: Alan Bennett.
0: Alan Bennett, the famous footballer.
2: He's
0: a little known side to Alan Bennett.
1: I'd start it so I finish.
2: Anyway, you're not allowed to choose anything. My first choice was Spinal Tap.
0: Oh, right.
2: And I was not allowed to do it because it was too small a subject, which I feel, given some of the things that get on there.
0: Yeah.
2: My second choice was the human penis. Which I was not allowed.
0: Just because I would have paid good money to see mainly, John Humphreys go, and your
2: mainly because I'd written a book about it. So that's what they said. I wasn't allowed to do something I'd written a book about. But also
0: because you've made yourself a world expert.
2: Yeah, exactly.
0: And who's going to set the question?
2: But then Hillary Kay, I don't want to bang on about it, but I do every time. Hillary Kay did defeat me. I came second.
0: Who's Hillary Kay?
2: She's an antiques expert. She's on Antiques Roadshow, and she chose Wedgwood as her
0: festive
2: subject. That's not fair, is it?
0: No, it's not.
2: You can't do that. So you and I had chosen...
0: Have you ever spoken to Giles Corran about this?
2: No.
0: He is even more bitter than us put together. Because he was convinced that his questions were longer.
2: Right.
0: But he only got about two apparently questions
2: But and Hillary Kay went on... they forgot to push the buzzer. Because I was counting. I thought, oh, I've lost. And then she got about 43... and then,
0: very respectful.
2: And then, but no, then they went... There was like about 5 minutes where I was going... Then it came in and she got 35... So they'd let the buzz, they'd gone on and they'd forgotten to ring the buzzer, which you would think would be the first.
0: This is a sham.
2: It is a sham. And then you go, so she beat me by 1 point. And so did they really time it that carefully? Did they go back and make absolutely sure?
1: The good thing is at least you're not still bitter
2: about it. I am very bitter about it. At the point when I'd finished my round, I was the highest ever scorer on Celebrity Mastermind.
0: Very impressive.
2: My record lasted... for 2 minutes.
1: I don't need to worry about intelligence because I'm so pretty.
2: That is true.
0: That is completely true.
1: I probably won't go on Mastermind when they call me up.
2: And earlier in the show, we were talking about UKIP because FUBAR Radio has a UKIP presenter.
0: It does. Does it really?
2: John Gaunt is stood for UKIP, and he's been recently drafted into the radio station. I'm delighted to welcome a rainbow of different views. You can imagine how wonderful it is to be alongside him. But you got involved in the Russell Brand don't vote controversy, which I would say,
0: if anything, uninvited.
2: You did. You barged into it. Russell Brand told people not to vote. It was a waste of time.
0: Yeah.
2: Which I also quite strongly disagree with. And you strongly disagreed with that.
0: Yeah.
2: And I think in terms of... I did a show about the BNP when they won the European seats. And how you need about 200 more people to go out and vote at all for anything, and they wouldn't have got those seats.
0: Yes, indeed.
2: So voting is very important.
0: It is. I mean, you know, I'm not telling everybody to be interested in politics because not everybody is. But I think to actively tell people, he was telling people. I'm not saying that, you know, Russell's fans do everything he says, obviously, but there is such a thing as influence, and he's got 7.5 million followers on Twitter, mainly young, and telling them not to vote is not a very good idea because it means if young people don't vote, then governments of all kinds, in my humble opinion, Labour were less worse than the others, but whatever, they can do whatever they like to young people. They can abolish the education maintenance allowance, and they can double cross them on tuition fees. They can discriminate against them in terms of housing benefit and other benefits, and you can do what you like because young people don't vote. So there'll be no consequences to it. Pensioners will get buttered up, and you know, people who turn up to vote will reap those benefits. So I just thought it was self-defeating and a bit daft, and his stuff about, you know, we should not vote and not take part in it, and in the meantime we should wait for a revolution of consciousness, whatever that is, and I couldn't quite work out what it was, and I'm not quite sure that he can really
2: it wasn't entirely well thought through. But it's interesting because I think that the UKIP thing shows it. That if you only need a fairly small amount of people to really get behind the cause.
0: Yeah.
2: And there are I can't remember what it was, but I think there's like 2 million, basically, you know, young... Well, about 30% of young people of that 17 or 18 to 21, whatever, vote. And there's a couple of million people there.
0: Yeah.
2: And so if they all voted, then they would become a significant force.
0: A force to be reckoned with.
2: And then people would have to... And then the political parties would change their...
0: Yeah.
1: It's kind of really obvious. I'm surprised because he is very smart. And I do agree with everything he says, but that was a ridiculous thing to say.
2: We are still here in the dressing room. Robert's left. I can't believe we've got away with it, Lou. You've done very well. It
1: Thank
2: is because...
1: You.
2: It must be because you are quite
1: Thank
2: pretty.
1: You.
2: I mean, you know.
1: I shouldn't say that.
2: Robert Webb can have any woman he wants in the world.
0: That is
2: and
0: absolutely
2: he can,
0: true.
1: Any woman that likes that programme. It's not Star Wars, the other one. Doctor Who.
0: Yes, that's right. Yeah. I did the voice of the robot. really? Okay.
2: And a lot of gay men you can get from that as well. There are a lot of gay
0: Indeed.
2: Men who like that show.
0: Yeah.
2: And so if you did a camp robot, they're probably very excited.
0: I'm covering all bases.
2: You are, it's good. So we're here. And Robert, have you ever tried to suck your own cock?
1: Oh,
0: yes.
2: Yes.
0: But not since my teens.
2: Yeah, well, that's normal.
0: No, never quite. As Stephen Fry said when you asked him that question in one of your podcasts, so close and yet so far. No, didn't really
2: work out for you.
0: Didn't work out.
2: Have you ever?
0: I know someone who can.
2: Yeah,
0: Fraser Ayres, who played Clint in The Smoking Room. Claims that he can.
2: I thought you'd
0: he's
2: seen him.
0: Incredibly bendy.
2: Is he?
0: I bet he can.
2: But after all this physical activity in this show, maybe you'd
0: Well,
2: maybe
0: be more
2: at bendy.
0: The end of the run, it might be worth a try. Yeah, just as a sort of lap of victory.
2: Would you be prepared to film that for the FUBAR website?
0: I would not.
2: Okay. It's worth a go because we're trying to get controversial stuff so that we get some publicity.
0: And the Radio Times route.
2: Yeah.
0: Here's an innocent interview where we'll get you to say
2: she's going to try and film
1: she's
2: you now trying to
1: right
2: trying
1: now,
2: to
1: now.
2: She's going to film you attempting
0: okay
2: if you're going to do it which way would you go did you go this way round or did you go back
0: feet
2: flip
0: up a
2: over.
0: Wall
2: 3 feet up a wall
0: yeah
2: I flipped right over
1: well,
2: I could just get the ending
1: why would you want to though I don't
2: because
1: think
2: because why
1: up.
2: Not
1: because it's the sort of thing that you
0: it's
1: need to answer
0: it's a challenge Why climb Everest?
1: Well, that's a good point, actually. But of all the things, that's one thing I would like to outsource to someone else.
2: Well, yeah, but you'd like it. But I was 14 when I did it. You know, it was, I was a good.
0: Who else is
2: I was a good
0: it?
2: 5 years away from anyone being interested in sticking this thing in them. And anywhere, at any point, let alone their mouth, where it's a germ-filled thing. If it was a 14-year-old boy, you think, how would anyone do that? So you have a go yourself just to get
1: it.
2: And then you've got from the perspective of someone else.
1: Why don't
2: else
1: you
2: as
1: ask
2: well.
1: Ladies if they've ever tried out to do that to their bits?
2: I would do, but Robert Webb is not a lady.
0: He's got to work with what he's got.
2: If you had a vagina, would you attempt to lick it?
0: Probably.
2: Yeah.
1: Sure.
0: But
1: sure.
0: With perhaps even less hope in my heart.
2: I'm sure it must be. Have
0: Vaginas
2: you ever tried
0: to
2: lick your own vagina, Lou?
0: There?
2: Is that what you wanted?
1: No,
2: is that what you were after?
1: I've always wanted someone to ask me that question.
2: I'm disappointed with the answer.
1: No, I haven't.
2: It'd be too hard, wouldn't it?
1: I haven't even touched it, mate. It's disgusting.
0: Okay. You and your issues will leave to one side.
2: It's a beautiful thing. I mean, not yours. I don't know about yours.
1: Yeah,
2: but
1: really
2: in general.
0: Sure.
2: You know, I've said the ones I've seen have all been
1: every
2: nice.
0: We've gone off the rails.
1: Every woman's and man's special anatomy is a special place, and we should all treasure each other's and our own.
2: It's very difficult to imagine it, but if you were an alien and you came across a human being, we would look so weird and disgusting, I imagine. It's very hard to picture, isn't it?
0: Yes.
2: We think it's normal, but last night I was looking at a woman who was a very nice looking woman, but I was looking at her filtrum there I'm thinking, if you're an alien...
0: You became obsessed with her filter.
2: Well, I just thought, if you're an alien, you saw that. Because, you know, that's forged
0: sort of
2: in the... That's
0: my
2: forged,
0: favourite filtrums.
2: Yeah. It's forged in the womb, this. It's the process of fusing together of two bits that come together and fuse. It must be... You look at that and you think, that's disgusting. If you're an alien. But as a human being, it's quite a nice thing.
1: I might like it.
0: I've never thought
2: No, exactly. It's impossible to think of it outside of what weird meat sacks we are.
1: Robert Webb's got a nice filtrum.
2: He has, yeah. You're very obsessed with this.
1: Yes, and that is a good dippy fulcrum.
2: Yeah, it is actually, yeah.
1: Apparently, if you've got a dimple in your chin, it means you like showing off. It's totally random because no one's got a dimple in their chin. we all like showing off.
2: Well, we really like showing off. Hey, imagine if we have dimples in our chins, how bad we'd be.
1: John Travolta's got one. Hey.
2: Has he? That he likes showing
0: he's
2: off.
0: He's a little bit of a
2: I bet he's tried to suck his own cock.
1: I bet he's tried to suck off. Yeah,
0: that's why you never see him.
1: Listen up. Well, should we talk about his play? You know,
2: we've talked about his play.
0: Talk about the play. I'm happy.
1: We've only got 5 minutes left to talk about the play.
2: What we could talk about that Peep Show? We haven't even mentioned Peep Show.
1: We haven't mentioned it.
2: Some people would argue
0: touched on it. Okay, that's also fine. I'm he's just a guy sitting on a chair.
1: He's always been asked about it.
2: I know, that's why we have to ask him.
1: What do you want to talk about, Robert, what do you want to talk about, mate?
2: It's not after him.
0: Don't make me do two halves of the job.
2: It's not after him what we talk about. Hey, Robert, he talks about what we tell him to talk about.
0: That's
2: sure. He's our for 5 more minutes, he's our dancing monkey boy.
0: Yeah.
1: Okay,
0: yeah.
1: What do you prefer to talk about, this play or Peep Show?
0: Well, we have talked about the play, so I'm very happy to talk about Peep Show.
2: Have you got any questions about it, have you?
0: No. Why is it so good?
2: It's good, isn't it?
0: Yeah.
2: Do you think it would have been better if it had been me and Stuart Lee in it, and Stuart could have been you and I could have been David Mitchell?
0: That would have been terrific, yeah. But no, it wouldn't have been as good.
2: Oh, okay.
1: No, it wouldn't have been.
2: Do you think the Apple ad would have been better with me and Stuart in it?
0: Yes, it would.
2: I don't think we'd have done it. But Stu definitely wouldn't have done it.
0: I can't see him taking
2: he
0: that.
2: He wouldn't take the huge amount of money he would give himself.
1: Yeah, but who's got a nicer house now?
0: I did see the list of people who've been up for that.
2: Oh, really?
0: And a couple of the people that had a problem with it in public, they were on that
1: list. Amazing. Yeah. That's brilliant.
0: So that was funny.
1: That is funny. And well done you for not saying that at the time.
0: No, I'll give it another 20 years.
1: That's a real
0: scoop. Then I'll stick it to the boosh.
1: Very. Oh, that's
0: no, brilliant. Not them. It wasn't them.
1: Oh. That's a real scoop there.
2: It is. I think it was. Were you the piece? No, you were the Mac in it.
0: I was the annoying, cool.
2: Yeah.
0: It just didn't work in Britain because no one fucking likes the smug bastard who.
2: No, exactly.
0: I think you'll find he's really rather easy and rather beautifully designed and it just works out of the box. And everyone completely identifies with the David character. And why not? But anyway, it was nice.
2: I think also because you were best known for Peep Show, and I think.
0: Yeah.
2: Character in Peep Show
0: went absolutely nuts about it because it looked like, you know, taking two characters from Peep Show and getting paid a lot of money to flog some computers, which is sort of what it was, except that it wasn't really, because Jeremy would like to stone the Mac guy to death, and you know it was kind of the one who worries too much and the one who doesn't worry enough, but actually the Mac guy worries exactly the right amount because he's supposed to be sort of. Super duper. So,
1: what did you get
0: so
1: paid
0: we,
1: for it?
0: We
2: loads.
0: It wasn't as much payment as just being given stuff. I'm just they didn't pay us money. They just gave us money. It was just a truck reversed up.
1: Yeah, that's nice.
0: It was great when we got fired. When they decided to do they decided to do a different campaign. We were having one of these incredibly awkward conference calls with these softly spoken Californian guys and going, we're just feeling that we want to move on with the iPhone and we feel that our focus is in a kind of different place. And we kind of went, right, are we fired? Over. So, yeah, but that was...
2: But it's kind of, all those things, that, I mean, even that, it was kind of a big deal at the time, but probably most people wouldn't. I only remember about it because we did a joke about it. I don't think I'd have even really recalled it now.
0: Well, it was only a bit, you know, you really mustn't grumble because it was like 12 days filming for the equivalent of 3 series of Peep Show.
2: Yeah.
0: And so I'm not moaning at all, but it was odd that we were sort of being accused of breaking promises that we'd never made.
1: No.
0: So I'd never said Macs are terrible. I'd never said I don't believe in a mixed market economy. I hate all advertising. I've never said any of this. I never said I was Bill Hicks. I never said, you know.
1: Yeah.
0: And so it was weird to be called a sellout. What have I sold that I didn't say I was perfectly willing to sell?
1: Yeah. I'm just an actor doing it. Like, the people forget who everybody does that first. I've got no problem
2: not me.
1: Whatsoever. I mean, if you use the products, it's, you know, and who cares? Unless it's unless it's Shell or something like that, I wouldn't do that. No.
0: I think it is different. There is a wee bit of a difference between a stand-up and a comedy actor who also writes. I think there are things that I wouldn't do that, I mean, I can't think of anything right now. But, but you know, I've turned down McDonald's and I've turned down bits and bobs. But and I wouldn't do a sort of loan thing. I wouldn't do a Wonga thing. I wouldn't do stuff that I actively disapprove of. But the rest of it, I do sort of think I'm just...
2: It's up to you, that's what I say.
0: Yeah, exactly.
2: You do, you, like in the rest of your life, you do what you want, you do the jobs you want to do. Yeah, if, you, if the job comes up you don't want to do, you don't do it.
0: Yeah.
2: So it's not really anyone's place to say that Robert Webb is clearly evil.
0: Yeah.
2: And you did a show called Robert's Web, which I like because it's like your name.
0: Oh,
2: it was about the interweb.
0: Four episodes. Well, it was Robert's Web because we were spoiled for choice. There's so many punning titles. It was nearly called Worldwide Robert.
1: That's good. I like
2: it. I wish you'd called it that.
0: Yeah. But which was my favourite. But no, it was the TV show about the internet. But I think we were ahead of our time.
2: Although there was a one that Chris Addison did called Dot Comedy, I think. That was like that was before that. That was like 1999 or something like that, 2000. So
0: it was just pathetic. All the TV and broadcasters going, apparently the internet is going to be quite big, so we should really latch onto this in some kind of totally self-defeating. No, let the internet be the internet, and you do TV, which you do well, and let's not.
2: No.
0: Yeah.
2: Robert's Web.
0: There we go.
2: You should do a version of Charlotte's Web with you. You could play Charlotte.
0: The pig. No, Charlotte's the spider.
2: You'd be Charlotte's Web. No, you could be the Web.
0: I could be the Web. David could be the pig. No, that's not very nice. We'll find someone to be the pig.
2: You don't have to put David in everything.
0: Oh, okay.
2: Would you have liked to have him in this as the butler?
0: No, I'm delighted because it's Mark Heap and he's different and it's good. And also, that part would kill David because he's sciatic. Right. He can't get around so well. And Mark, who is quite a bit older than David, does jump through windows and do various things. So, no.
2: He is amazing, Mark Heap. Not that you are not also amazing, but he's been doing... Is it fun working with Mark? Have you worked with him before?
0: No, I haven't. Well, no. I did one scene in Confetti with him, memorably. But he's quite a worrier, our Mark. He makes David look like James Bond. he really worries a lot. But I think in his own very quiet and pessimistic way, he's enjoying himself. I think.
2: That's good for the relationship on stage, though.
0: Yeah.
2: Yeah.
0: Yeah. No, he's...
2: Do you think he's just methoding it for...
0: He could be. I don't think he's one of those scary method guys. No. I don't think so. I don't know who the real Mark Heap is. He's a bit weird.
2: Is he?
0: But a benign kind of...
2: I don't
0: quiet, A quiet, mad Englishman.
2: I don't think I have met Mark before, which is kind of weird. I remember going, one of the first Edinburgh, he used to do a double act called The Two Marks, which was juggling and stuff,
0: wasn't
2: it?
0: Amazing, apparently.
2: And they were like the big stars of the first time I went up to Edinburgh.
0: Mm.
2: And so I was quite in awe of him then, but then his acting career has taken off in an amazing way as well, given that he started
0: as a... His in space is just hilarious. Yeah. I mean, he's just amazing in it.
1: Magicians.
0: Oh, yeah.
1: Quite
2: the
1: like
2: film,
1: that.
2: The film.
1: The film Robert Webb did.
2: He did. He's done at least three
1: magicians
2: films.
0: Yeah, count them.
1: Confetti.
2: This one isn't even about weddings. The
1: quite
2: Magicians
1: like that.
0: Was the one that wasn't about a wedding. That's right. Yeah. I was also in a really appalling film called... it was called Comic Act. Which you can't even get on DVD.
1: Whoa!
0: And it was about it was David Schneider, Neil Malarkey, and Suki Webster were this improv troupe, and I did it when I was about 21, and I played a young photographer who was having an affair with Neil Malarkey's American model wife. And then I got thrown down some stairs.
1: Wow.
0: Or rather, a stuntman did. A stuntman who was about three times bigger than me. You really can see the joint.
2: Is it not even online anywhere?
0: You can get I think you can get it in a French DVD. But I don't think you can see it in English anywhere. Comic Act.
2: That's such a bad name.
0: It was such a bad film. It's just amazingly technically awful. The editing was terrible. The sound was terrible. The script was appalling. It's incredibly misogynistic. It's a disgrace.
2: But Magicians is really good.
0: Magicians is very proud of.
2: But it's actually underrated, isn't it? Because it didn't really make a massive splash.
0: No, it didn't at all. Didn't do very well at all. But I'm very proud of it. I think it's got some really funny bits in it. And it's not really in my hands, darling. Do it again.
2: Have you thought about just buying it yourself and bringing it out in cinemas and publicising it?
0: I've thought of watching it at home.
2: Yeah.
0: That's about the extent of my power.
1: Cool. I did that. It's a nice time.
2: Well,
1: Eric Noah's in it. Shut up.
2: Lou,
1: let's go.
2: It's been... Shush. Okay. Robert Webb is about to go on stage and has to get into character. He's only got
0: I've only got two hours
2: to get into the character of Bertie Wooster, which is because he's really like Jeremy in real life from Peep Show.
0: Yeah,
2: and
0: it's all
2: Bertie
0: pretending.
2: Wooster is very different.
0: Very different. So that's what I've been trying to put across. It's all different.
2: He has to work hard. It wasn't for Jeremy in Peep Show. It was easy because that is just him.
0: Yeah.
1: No.
0: I do think I'm playing against type.
2: He's very nice.
1: He's
2: real
1: a real
2: life,
1: good
2: he's
1: actor,
2: very nice.
1: Actually. Because you are different. So.
0: You and your acting and your teeth. You're a conundrum.
2: Because on TV, your teeth look really like a normal person.
0: Do they look normal?
2: They do, but now we're here with you in real life. It's like we're living with an alien or something. An alien from off of the Alien. Is that what you're trying to say, Lou?
0: Yeah. I think by Hollywood
2: this
0: standards.
2: This is what I've done. I've waited till the end till I'm rude, so he can't do anything about it.
0: I think if I wanted to
2: He could smash all of our recorders to bits.
0: If I wanted to do a house, I would definitely have to fix those teeth. Definitely.
2: Yeah.
0: But on British TV, we expect slightly less.
1: Just to summarise this interview, real nice teeth, very good actor, really like magicians.
0: I'm glowing with pride.
1: And that's what I've got
2: And
1: to
2: you
1: say.
2: Reckon the play that you thought might have been a bit shit...
1: I
2: it's probably
1: it's
2: quite good.
1: I like the sound of this Bertie character. I forgot to put deodorant on today, I've just realised. Anyway, I like the sound of this Bertie character. And yes, I will have a free ticket to the show, thank you. I really enjoy myself.
2: Good. Anyway, we better wrap up. It's been lovely. Thank you for coming on the show, Robert.
0: My
2: I think
0: pleasure.
2: This will really help sell some tickets. I should have mentioned at the beginning, nobody listens to this at all.
0: Jeeves was the perfect answer, Duke of York's Theatre. No one's listening. Fuck it. That was very dumb.
2: So anyway, thank you very much, and thank you for listening at home. We'll be back next week probably, and we'll see how that goes. Thank you.
0: Hooray.
2: Love it, Webb. Hooray.
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4: Boys, girls, lads, ladies, dogs and Yuri listening. Cece and I aren't actually here. We are off for a couple of weeks. However, we haven't left you hanging. We have left you with some of the best bits from the Weird and Wonderful Date News over the past 6 months.
5: Listen in, people. We have got some goodies. And if you haven't ever listened before, I don't know where the fuck you've been, but welcome. Join in and...
4: Think of this like us tickling your bollocks for our return.
5: There you go. You're
4: Toodaloo.
5: Welcome.
4: Toodaloo.
5: I'm going to go straight in with Nadia Essex. So, Nadia Essex caught her boyfriend cheating with unusual Fitbit activity. This fascinates me. This just shows where we're at in the world. So, in a previous episode, we had doorbells. Do you remember that one? That was.
4: I do remember the doorbell cheater.
5: There you go. So this time we're doing Fitbits. So Nadia Essex responded to a TikTok which asked people to share the moment they knew their relationship was over, revealing that their Fitbit had alerted them to a strange activity in the early hours of the morning. She said, "When my ex-boyfriend came home from a night out, I woke up in the morning and thought, let me make him some breakfast. I got a notification on my Fitbit, the Fitbit that we had synced together, showing that between 2 and 3 a.m. that morning, he had burned over 500 calories. I mean, he's clearly a bit of a goer, isn't he? She decided not to shove... Oh, so sorry, she did. She decided to shove the breakfast where the sun don't shine. I mean, go on. What's your thoughts?
4: Well, in fact, let's do your thoughts first because I've actually done some research.
5: Oh, all right, Pete, showing off. Here we go.
4: So it's all right. Listen, I'm glad someone's in control today.
5: Okay.
4: Let's do your thoughts on it first, because then I'm gonna basically slag off the bloke. So let's go with you first, shall we?
5: So my thoughts were, from reading this, I thought, would you really wake up in the morning and just decide to check your partner's Fitbit? So she clearly had an inclination, right, that something was going on already. So... I mean, I don't know if I'd want to know that much information about my partner. I don't think I'd want to know the whole of their life.
4: Mm-hmm.
5: But if you're not going to go through someone's phone, then maybe that's the upgrade. That's the new thing to do is try their Fitbit.
4: Check the Fitbit to see if they're having a Fitbit fuck.
5: Hey, hashtag.
4: So do you want to hear my interesting bit of research?
5: Go on, tell me.
4: So Nadia claims that he, 500 calories he burned.
5: Yeah, I know.
4: Between 2 and 3 a.m. Now, does that sound like a lot to you?
5: Yes, it sounds... I mean, I don't think I've ever burned 500 calories during sex. That's a lot.
4: It's not.
5: Oh, enlightened.
4: Research shows, on average, Women burn 69 calories a minute during sex, and men burn 101 calories. So this means that the poor lady that he cheated on Nadia with had a good 5 minutes out of him.
5: Oh, I love the spin on it. I love it.
4: So actually, despite the fact that he's being a naughty boy, he's evidently doing it fucking badly.
5: Oh, that is amazing.
4: So, Nadia, you're better off without him, babe. Find a kid who can at least get to double figures on the minutes, for fuck's sake.
5: Wow. I like that, though. I'm going to note that for next time.
4: Yes.
5: 69 calories per minute.
4: That is research from healthline.com, which I find quite interesting. So 69 calories a minute for women and 101 for men. So men, if you are only burning 500 calories, you are basically a pump-up squirt. So, you know, he's lucky that he can even cheat on a woman, because I'll be surprised now after this. We won't, obviously, I don't know if people can guess who he is, but we won't name him, but don't bother. Do you know what I mean? You're better off having a wank.
5: Moving on
4: from shit sex.
5: Now this, you can read and I'm going to get your opinion on this one.
4: So from shit sex to a shit husband, I think, personally.
5: Okay, good. All right, go on.
4: So a man bought his wife a dress that is too small in order to make her lose weight. Mike said that he'd noticed that his wife had gained just a little bit of weight lately, so he surprised her with a gift that would motivate her to lose the extra pounds, not expecting her to get revenge. Firstly, I think everyone put on a little bit of lockdown weight, unless you are doing Cece's healthy classes, because she's out the fitness guru.
5: Thank you for the promo.
4: Don't worry.
6: If you didn't hear that, Pete just said that I'm a fitness guru.
4: She is a fitness guru. Tone, all sorts of things, fitness. Anything to do with tequila, come to me. So this guy bought it basically to try and make away his wife, which I think is just a horrendous fucking idea. I mean, and also, what an arsehole.
5: Yeah. He's asking for an argument there. I mean, we all know how even me, who is doing the fitness and all the rest of it, I've still had a year of lockdown. So, you know, we're all not how we usually are. So for someone just to make that even more prominent, your partner as well. He's done that wrong.
4: He left a note on the dress saying, "I'm really looking forward to seeing you in this." How do we feel? I mean, that's basically, "I'm really looking forward to seeing you in this ... when you lose a cut, when you lose a bit of timber, babe."
5: Yeah, or squeeze into it. I mean, depending on the woman, and then it's all hanging out. No.
4: However, she did get him back, and I think this is brilliant.
5: Go on.
4: So he came home from work a few days later to find a packet of condoms that were far too big for him on the counter, with a note saying, "I'm really looking forward to seeing you in these."
5: Yes. Do we have a name? What's her name? I love her. No, we don't. Whoever she is, yes.
4: Mike's missus smashed it.
5: Yes. Oh, that is amazing.
4: We like that. We like that kind of revenge.
5: Yes. Good for you.
4: So, yeah. So this week, shit set, shit husband. That's our dating stories of the week.
5: If you didn't know, you're still listening to The Dating Show with Pete Wiggs and myself.
4: So this is the Welsh language dating app for men with small penises. Attracts thousands of members worldwide. So if you've got a little dick and you think, listen, there's no hope because there's, you know, I can't find a lady who I can touch the sides with, then there is an app where you can find basically people who are after blokes with little dicks.
5: Amazing. I mean, I'm sure there are people out there that love a little chode, love a little poke. It doesn't need to be, you know, I'm sure that there's always something for everyone, isn't there? And this particular Welsh app, this dating app, I'd like to know what it's called, actually. Not that I'm into that, but, you know, it'd be good to understand.
4: Little Dicks Are Us.
5: Little Dicks Are Us.
4: The guy that's created it has actually produced a number of different dating sites, some for gamers, you know, for the people that play COD and all them sort of stuff. Bald geezers, the ones who have, who lack in the hair department, and women as well. Transgender people and people who are attracted to extreme age gaps.
5: Interesting. I mean, there is a market for it, isn't there? Because everyone's different. Everyone is unique. So So yeah. If you have a tiny little penis, there is an app for you.
4: And if you're tiny, bald, love to game, and are looking for a really, really old lady, then you can get on all four apps and you cover all bases. So, listen, it's fucking fabulous.
5: Boom.
4: In fact, I do know what it's called.
5: Go on.
4: Oh, God, it's actually worse than Tiny Dicks Are Us.
5: Go on!
4: So the Small Penis Dating Site, which was launched on the cusp of the pandemic last March and has since attracted 118,000 members across the world, is called Dinky One.
5: Oh, wow. Do you think then, when you're going on there, are you just fully just accepting this is it? This is what I've got. It's tiny and this is it. Or is it like, oh, I just dip my toes in?
4: I'd love to know how you qualify for that. I mean,
5: good question.
4: How small do you have to be?
5: Yeah. Yeah.
4: You know what I mean? What is small? What is
5: small?
4: PC, tell us what you think a small dick is.
5: Oh, you cannot ask me that. You really can't, because I'm about to insult the whole of my sexual book.
4: Listen, Cece, babe, this is the circle of trust. I've said it before. Tell myself and the FUBAR listeners what Cece considers to be a tiny dick. What's a dinky one for you?
5: What I will say is that I've never measured a willy. And so when men say, oh, I've got a 10-foot fucking massive wanger, I think...
4: I haven't chatted you up before, have I?
5: I just think I have no. That really doesn't mean anything to me. Measurements, it doesn't. I don't really go by that. I go by looks. So I'll have a little look, and then I'll make a decision from there. And then obviously, that's it. I'm not going to go any further with this conversation. That's all.
4: Okay. I mean, listen. I love that. I mean, just out of interest, and the most interesting part for me is that it's a Welsh language speaking dating site, and the reason he's done that is because the majority of the people that have signed up to this are from Wales.
5: Well, there you go, there you have it. Men in Wales,
4: get yourself on Amazon and buy yourself a cock pump.
5: Pete, does that work? Have you ever tried a cock pump?
4: I don't need to because I've got a 10-foot wanger. No, I've never tried it, and I mean, I would like to think that I don't need to, but also, I mean, maybe I do need to. I don't know. But I just don't like the idea of pumping my penis.
5: Oh, I'd be interested to see how that works. I really would. Anywho.
4: I'll tell you what, after this, Cece, once we've finished the show, what we'll do is we'll get on Google together.
5: Right.
4: And we'll see if we can find a dick pump video.
5: I bet there is one. I bet. And then we can bring it up next week. Next Friday, that'll be our chat. How do we get on with the dick pump?
4: Okay, again, you are listening to FUBAR Radio, where we're talking small dicks and dick pumps. But it is what it is, eh? So the next bit of dating news was a man who was left horrified after his boss points out awkward Zoom name during job interview. Now, Zoom names, everyone's spending their lives on Zoom at the minute. My name, as you can see, is just Pete Wicks. Yours, CC Coleman. We've gone very basic, haven't we, both?
5: Yeah,
4: basic name. Says what it does on the tin. This guy went to a job interview on Zoom, and he set his name on Zoom as Big Daddy.
5: Oi, oi.
4: Interesting.
5: Very interesting.
4: How would you feel? About? Well, I wonder what it could be. If we had a guest on, let's say, we interview people on this show, and they came up with an interesting Zoom name like Big Daddy.
5: Yeah.
4: Would you say something?
5: Well, because I do my Zoom fitness classes, one of the, I get new people, new members, and one of the new members had come on, and I don't even know if I can use this word, their name was You're All C-U-N-T's. That is really bad, because I'm trying to act professional. Everyone else can see it. So I just remove them from the group. But what happens is when you remove someone, you actually permanently remove them. So they paid for membership and couldn't get back in. So I think, you kind of got to be a bit careful, especially if you're going for a job interview. I mean, come on, check that stuff. That says a lot about the person, that they're not, what's the word? When you're kind of like a stickler for getting things right.
4: Detail, an eye for detail.
5: Yeah, clearly he's not that person. So God knows what job he was going for. But...
4: Or he thought it would impress them.
5: Would you do that?
4: What? I mean, next week I may come on to this record and call myself Big Dick Pete or something. Pete the meat.
5: Pete, oh, that's gross. Pete the meat, has anyone ever said that to you?
4: No, sadly. Would that impress you, Cece, if I came on as Pete the meat?
5: Oh, I'd be like, oh, Pete, oh, go on, you lad, Pete the meat.
4: The way you're talking there says it says to me that you're slightly cringing. And funny enough, the man now, or the lady, sorry, says that she's suffering from post-traumatic cringe and has yet to share whether he got the job.
5: Post-traumatic cringe?
4: Yeah.
5: Brilliant.
4: I know. It's a good one. That I like that. I'm going to be using that one.
5: So...
4: I love this one.
5: Do you? Okay, so my girlfriend asked me to sleep with her twin sister and I don't know what to do.
4: Do it!
5: A 23-year-old, God, I mean, if you were 23 being asked this, a 23-year-old guy was approached by his girlfriend of 2 years asking to have sex with her identical twin. The twin sister had recently broken up with a boyfriend of a year and after he was cheating on her with his ex. The guy's girlfriend said that his sister had become depressed. Oh, sorry. Yeah, the guy's girlfriend said that his sister had become depressed and her self-esteem was low. So her sister already... I can't get my words out today. She said her sister already had a crush on him and that's why... I can't get it out today.
4: So sister already had a crush on him and that's why he's the only guy that he would put... or she would put her trust in him, basically, to sleep with sister.
5: Right, I get it, okay.
4: She didn't want her sister to get hurt again, so she's like, I'll tell you what, I'll let you borrow me boyfriend, he'll show you a good time, do you know what I mean? Keep it in the family, happy days. His girlfriend was begging him to do it, but he couldn't believe what he was hearing, so he took to Reddit, because that's the place you go for great advice, but in the end decided he couldn't go through with it. His girlfriend also admitted that she's ashamed of asking him and was 100% sure she doesn't want to share him with anyone.
5: Good.
4: That's the answer we wanted in the end. As delightful as a man, as delightful as that sounds.
5: What is it then? What is it, just the fantasy of it? Is that why it's appealing?
4: It's not necessarily fantasy. It's just one of them things, isn't it? It's like a bit of a bucket, like sleeping with sisters. Do you know what I mean? Especially twins. Like, it's just one of them like fantasy things that just doesn't happen. But actually, when it comes down to it, if you're actually dating one of them twins and then she says sleep, that I would be like, absolutely not. Are you mental?
5: Yeah.
4: For me, I'm glad she said at the end she 100% doesn't want to share him, because to me that sounds like she doesn't give a shit. I completely get she might trust him and whatever else, but is it just a bit weird? I mean, imagine they got married, right? And then at Christmas, do you know what? Let's call sister one Jenny and let's call sister two Penny. So imagine just sitting there. Jenny, pass the roast potatoes. Penny, would you like some of my potatoes? You've had them before. Do you know what I mean? That sort of
5: thing. Oh, no.
4: It's weird.
5: I mean, it's like, how far do you go to support your family?
4: Yeah.
5: Lend them your boyfriend.
4: Yeah, how far do you go to support your girlfriend? Fuck her sister. I just think it's... do you know what? I mean, what happens if her mum gets depressed? I mean, she's going to be a nightmare if daddy...
5: Oh, my God. Says,
4: listen, I'm a bit depressed. Don't worry, you can borrow Dave. He'll show you a good time and give you a good nosh. You can't pimp out your boyfriend to your family.
5: No, absolutely not.
4: So,
5: next.
4: And well played to him for actually not going through with it, because I think most blokes in their head would go, yeah, fuck me, yeah, I'll do that.
5: Well, that's what I mean. At 23, I'd expect, you know, a slightly different response, but maybe he's got some decency.
4: I don't want to, prematurely imagine or give my opinion on their relationship, but I've got a feeling they're not going to make it.
5: Yeah.
4: All I'm saying.
5: You might be right there.
4: Right, so we've got some really good ones this week, but I'm going to go with the next one because I feel like Cece, you're a bit of a Sherlock Holmes, and I just have a feeling this is something you would do.
5: Okay.
4: So a woman catches her boyfriend cheating after spotting his finger in another woman's picture. TikTok user Molly from the West Midlands uploaded a video responding to the trend, what is the craziest way you have found out somebody was cheating? Molly said her boyfriend had told her he was going out with the lads. Standard. Molly claimed she was sitting at home while he was out scrolling through Instagram when he saw a girl's Instagram story of her being out for dinner. In the picture, you could see her meal, the other person's meal, and the finger of the other person holding a drink.
5: Wow.
4: He said it looked suspiciously like her boyfriend's finger. So she interrogated him, but he was adamant it wasn't him. She said he called her crazy and stupid for suggesting such a thing, but she wasn't ready to let it go. So she messaged the girl, and it turns out it was him. He then insisted they were just friends and that she had nothing to worry about. Unsurprisingly, they broke up within a month.
5: I mean, it sounds odd, but I reckon I could spot a finger.
4: Sorry?
5: I reckon I could spot a finger. I mean, like, you know, imagine he's tattooed. Imagine his hands are like yours, right?
4: Listen,
5: that's obvious.
4: Yeah, it's obviously going to be my fingers. So when I'm out with women I shouldn't be out with, I wear gloves. because I know there is a lot of fucking finger spotters out there. So, and I just don't want to get caught out. So I wear latex gloves out everywhere.
5: Oh, what a look.
4: No, I mean, if he hasn't got tattoos, then that is some fucking eagle-eye shit she's doing there.
5: Well, I quite like the way she said that she was just strolling, you know, scrolling through Instagram, as we all do. We're like, oh, I wouldn't do that. I wouldn't, you know, I wouldn't stalk him. She clearly was.
4: Yeah.
5: But she was right. So she obviously was stalking because she had an inkling, and that inkling turned out to be truth.
4: Cece, what is the, have you ever caught a boyfriend out or a guy you're seeing out?
5: Oh, loads, yeah.
4: Oh, I just knew it. I just fucking knew it. Come on then, Sherlock, tell us about it. What is the best...
5: I'll tell you about one thing. Oh. So I've got the sock on.
4: Is that underwear?
5: That's the sock.
4: Oh,
5: that,
4: sorry.
5: That's my sock. So I remember going to my ex's house, and there was a glass on the side. Yeah, like however many. I was 28. And there was a glass on the side, and it had lipstick around the rim. It's a glass just like yours, actually. See-through glass, yeah. And I remember looking at it thinking, look, don't blow your trumpet. Like, and it wasn't bright lipstick. It could have almost been lip balm. And I knew he wore lip balm. But I thought, when does he drink? Anyway, so as we do as women, we keep it to ourselves, and then we bring it up at the wrong time, obviously. So I brought it up and I said, there's a glass. It's not yours. The lips are not your shape. And he made up this incredible story and said that his brother was cheating on his missus. So he had another go around, and that's whose the lipstick it was. So it's his brother's bit on the side where he was upstairs. Yeah, yeah. And I, you know, you sort of believe it in the moment, but no, after lots of Instagram scrolling, and actually it was Facebook back then. It was the Facebook thing that got it for me, and I figured it out where he was tagging himself. I figured out he was a cheater.
4: Wow. I mean, yeah. I think I'm just completely and utterly naive. I don't think I've ever been cheated on. I don't know. I've never really found out that I have or kind of looked for it, if you like. But
5: this is it. If you look for it, you'll find it.
4: I completely and utterly agree with that.
5: I'm not saying that everyone cheats, you know, but if you're looking, if you've got an inkling, you're going to, you know, intuition, if it's speaking to you, listen to it and find it.
4: Okay. All right. I think a lot of women will probably relate to, not just women, men as well, actually. I think a lot of people relate to the finger in the picture story, because I have heard things like that a number of times before.
5: Yes.
4: But this is just the Instagram world that we live in, isn't it, eh?
5: Yeah, it is. Yeah. I battle with it, honestly. It's a mind game. I think I feel lucky that I didn't grow up when Instagram kicked off. Like, I was sort of at that
4: point. We were the MySpace days, babe.
5: MySpace. Wow. I feel old. Okay. Yeah.
4: Okay.
5: Okay. What do you think of this, Pete? A woman holds a fake funeral for her ex-boyfriend, so his mistress thinks he's dead. So a woman told her ex-partner's mistress that he was dead when he was actually in prison, even going so far as to hold a fake funeral for him. After Theo Loveridge, that's quite a nice name, and her partner gave birth to their son, she discovered that he had been cheating on her with his ex the whole time she was pregnant. Oh dear. Shortly after the discovery, her partner ended up going to jail. During this time, his ex was messaging him, trying to figure out where he was. Incredibly confused about it, why he wasn't talking to her back. Instead of telling the truth, she's the lady, messaged her and told her that he was dead. Thea got his sister to go along with the plan. Oh my God, holding a fake funeral for him and sending out photos of the service. Oh my God, it's been 3 years and she still thinks he's dead.
4: I mean, I don't even know where to start with that one, if I'm honest with you.
5: Wow.
4: What I love about when you were reading that one out is the, oh my God, the realisation of how fucked up it is.
5: That's messed up.
4: The fact that it's been three years and she still thinks he's dead. Hopefully, you know, she listens to this show. I mean, I genuinely, nothing surprises me now. We're, I don't know how many weeks into this we are, but nothing really surprises me how far people will go to either prove a point or to keep people away from their boyfriend, girlfriend, whatever it may be.
6: But he's in prison. Like, there's no way that this ex can see him anyway.
4: Well, pen pals, visiting orders, all sorts of things.
6: All right, yeah.
4: I mean, it's going to be funny when he comes out of prison. I mean, obviously, we don't know what he's in prison for, but if he does come out of prison and then decides he wants to get in contact with his mistress, she's going to think he's risen from the dead.
6: Wowee, fake funeral. That would cost a bit of money as well.
4: I mean, yeah, there's a real expense that she's gone to there just to keep someone away from her criminal boyfriend. Ex-boyfriend, wherever it may be. That's got to be one of... I mean, how tapped have you got to be? To be honest with you, it sounds like she may be in prison soon.
6: On that level, yeah.
4: Yes, she's on that level of tapped,
6: yeah.
4: I think.
6: That's pretty far to go.
4: Would you go?
6: I mean, I've had my moments, but I wouldn't say...
4: Have you organised any fake funerals?
6: No, I can't say I've done. I'm trying to think of the worst thing I've done. I mean, I've done some stuff, but and I'd like to say it was all like many moons ago last year.
4: A lot of your stories start with that. Years and years and years ago.
6: Such a long time ago.
4: In a different life, 3.5 months ago.
6: Never done that. I don't think I would, but I wouldn't put anything past me anymore. Never say never, right?
4: Never say never.
6: There we go.
4: Okay. That's always nice when you're talking about whether or not you would hold a fake funeral.
6: Yep.
4: Namaste.
6: Namaste to that.
4: So, next up, we have a man who is left mortified by a group text blunder while trying to ask out a Bumble date. The guy is known as British Will because he's British and his name's Will. He decided to reignite some old dating app flames on his return to New York because he spent the pandemic at the city. So looking to utilise every ounce of his British charm, Will sent out a message to 14 women who he'd been in contact with previously, putting the offer of a date back on the table. Instead of sending the same message to the 14 women individually, he accidentally put them all together in one horrifically mortifying group chat. So I'm going to read out some of the messages. So basically, the message he sent said, "Hey, stranger, we matched on Bumble last year but didn't meet due to COVID. I just arrived back in the city and was wondering if you're still single." And he signed it, "British Will." Then the replies, the first one, which is my favourite, "Ew, did you just send this text to 14 girls at once?
6: Oh,
4: goodbye, sir." Someone's also put, "Also, I went on a date with him and he's definitely catfished, just for your information." Someone else has put, "Samesies." Then they replied with, "I never met up with him either, but happy to have met you all." Someone else has put, "Never met up with him, but he stalked me for months saying, hey, stranger." Then someone has actually asked all the girls in the group chat, "Lol, okay, when are we all getting together?" And someone else has replied with, "Thank you, British Will, for connecting us." So
6: wow.
4: The date hasn't worked out too well for him, but what he has done is he's made friends for all the girls who he catfished, stalked, and just generally was a bit of a knob to.
6: Do you know what? This reminds me a little bit of that story we had on a few weeks ago of the girl that had put... She arranged the date for however many men it was all on, you know, in a bar. But the difference with that is she was honest about it. She
4: yes.
6: was like, "Listen, all of you, I'm going to date one of you. You all mingle, make friends." But this guy's tried to be sly and it's completely backfired.
4: My favourite part of this is the fact that he's read all of these messages as well and hasn't tried to justify himself, hasn't done any. I mean, what would you do?
6: You can't, though. You're just digging and digging, aren't you?
4: It is one of my favourite things, though, when, because there's so many stories about things like this, when people send accidental text messages or accidental group, do you know what I mean? Or you send the wrong thing to the wrong chat. Have you got any accidental text message stories?
6: I don't think I've done that kind of stuff for years. I mean, it would only be like if you're talking about someone and then you text the person that you're talking about. But I haven't, I'm so paranoid of that happening. I think I really, really make sure. Have you ever...
4: No,
6: accidentally.
4: Years and years ago I did, and it's one of the main reasons that I generally call all blokes mate and all women babe. but it wasn't that bad. I'd messaged someone basically with the wrong name, because I was supposed to send it to someone else, but I was replying to someone and I called in the wrong name because I was also messaging another girl at the same time and I was having two chats at the same time and then called the other name. So it's not that bad, but I have heard some absolute horror stories, you know, like people sending pictures of their tits to their dad and shit like that. Do you know what I mean? By accident. Must have heard all these horror stories that, you know, they always come up.
6: Have you ever accidentally said the wrong name during a very intimate moment?
4: No, because I call everyone babe.
6: So, okay.
4: Oh,
6: so
4: I shouldn't have said that because
6: babe,
4: now...
6: You're amazing. Go on, babe. Like that.
4: Oh, well...
6: Is that what you say?
4: I'm not a hype man during sex. Yes, babe. Go on, babe. You're doing really good. Well done, you. I mean, what? namaste.
6: During.
4: No. I shouldn't have told. I shouldn't have said that on this. I just call everyone babe.
6: Now, and now
4: everyone's
6: going to
4: absolutely fuck it. I'm really bad with names. Like really, really bad.
6: Yeah, I am too, actually.
4: Yeah. What's your name?
6: Every day is a different day, but I respond to most.
4: As do I.
6: Man leaves big tip to improve.

0: when you're, oh God, that's gross. You never have to pay when you're with me, baby. Oh, gross. And made a big show.
1: Okay, baby.
0: I know. A big show of leaving a $100 tip. However, a few moments after leaving, the man reappeared without his date, proclaiming loudly as he walked through the door that he thinks he left something inside. Oh, he said without the slightest shade of shame or embarrassment, mark the tip down to $20, hun. I was just playing it up for my date. You understand? The waitress amended the amount, but realized that he hadn't signed for the new receipt to approve the change. So she ran across the street. Oh, I love her. To flag him down and explained that she tried to reduce the tip, speaking loudly enough so that his date could hear, who was visibly shocked.
1: So he left a large tip and evidently his dignity whilst leaving a tip. Listen, the geezer's obviously gone in there like Champagne Charlie with lemonade pockets. Don't play it up, mate. Just be you. However, love the waitress.
0: Love her. She did a decent thing there, a decent job. She's got women's back. Let's move on. What's another dating story?
1: This one is slightly arousing and slightly weird. So a couple chains themselves together to save their relationship. They then vowed to remain chained together until they were married. So Victoria and Alexandra from Ukraine chained themselves together for 3 months in a bid to save their relationship. They used to break up once or twice a week. So when Alexandra threatened to split up with Victoria, she said, I will attach myself to you. The pair have now broken the world record for the longest amount of time chained to someone. It hasn't been easy for them, though, as they say spending 24 hours together gets weary. Despite this, they vowed to remain chained together until their wedding day, even though they're not even engaged yet. Now, I don't know about you, but I thought of something straight away that I thought, no. They have to shit together.
0: Oh, God, I did not think of that. Do you know what? I just thought being claustrophobic, I like being around men, right? And I really love being close in certain moments. Give me the eye. Don't give me that side eye waiting for me to say something and fuck it all up. But I also like my own space. Do you know what I mean? Sometimes you just say, babe, can you just go to like another area of London? Because I just need a breather.
1: Just go to another area of London.
0: Yeah, not like the other room, like just another of London or out of London, wherever.
1: Babe, I've had enough. Can you do me a favour and just fuck off?
0: That's what you want to say. And do you know what's the hardest thing in a relationship is trying to find a way to say that politely?
1: I would absolutely just love it if someone said that to me.
0: What, can you just fuck off, Pete?
1: I would actually genuinely appreciate it. Listen, I think you're great and, you know, I love spending time with you, but I need my own time. Fuck off. I'd be like, love that.
0: Clear, I'll give you that. It is clear. You know where you stand.
1: Yeah, it's straight to the fucking point, isn't it?
0: Yeah, not personal, just honest.
1: We all need our own time sometimes, and I can't think of anything worse than genuinely being chained to anyone for 24 hours a day. But also, the interesting part about this, they break up once or twice a week. That to me, I mean, listen, I don't want to put a dampener on it. I don't think they're ever going to get married.
0: It sounds just a little bit needy to me. Just a tad, just a little bit needy. Don't leave me, even though we're going to break up. Let's chain ourselves together.
1: I mean, for me,
0: too much.
1: Nutty. But they are from the Ukraine, and as we know from last week with Yuri, they do it differently. Maybe they've got edgy. Yes, they are. They are fucking edgy.
0: Edgy. Okay, so a man's left embarrassed after his girlfriend exposes him for lying to his in-laws. Yeah, 100%. A man was horrified after his girlfriend exposed him for lying to her parents about their cooking while meeting them for the very first time. The couple had gone over to the girlfriend's parents' house for dinner. The boyfriend hated the food they prepared for him, but being polite, he didn't want them to know he didn't like it. When the in-laws would be none the wiser, his girlfriend realised that he didn't actually like it and said, "He's so cute when he lies, Mum. He hates it. Look how his nose flares." The mother-in-law kept beating herself up for making something without asking what he liked, while the girlfriend's father told him that he was being rude and ill-mannered for making his dislike for the food known. Was the boyfriend right to then be upset with his girlfriend for exposing him? How far should you go to impress the in-laws?
1: Yeah, he's right. He's 100% right for being upset with her, because he was just trying to be a nice guy and make a good impression, I think.
0: I think it depends like on your relationship with your parents, if you know they're a bit uptight, probably don't.

0: won't say anything.
1: Yeah, she stitched him up a bit there, because that's quite embarrassing. She's mugged him off. She's embarrassed him in front of people.
0: Yeah. And I do...
1: It's completely unnecessary.
0: And I do think on the first meeting, it's like, you know, if you're going for a job interview, not that the parents are interviewing you, kind of they are, but, you know, you just do it, you're polite, aren't you? It's respectful, and even if it tastes like shit, you just think, God, this is so fucking good. Thank you for more. You know, you just be polite because you want to be respectful. And then, you know, if you build a relationship, you can say in a few months,
1: yeah, that was a load of shit you cooked me on the first time. Fuck me. Yeah. You should have seen me trying to get that down my neck. But yeah,
0: exactly.
1: And I think we've all been guilty of that. You know, I've met people's parents before, and they've, you know, so Pete, do you drink a lot? Oh, God, no, no. I don't really, very rarely drink. Yeah. Do you go out a lot? No, not really. I'm a bit of a homebody. Yeah. You know what I mean? Like that sort of thing.
0: Love cuddling myself on the sofa. Yeah.
1: Yeah, they're just kind of like little white lies that I think you don't, there's just no need to embarrass someone like that, I don't think, especially in front of, because he would have been mortified.
0: Yeah.
1: Absolutely mortified. And I just think it's completely unnecessary. It's a little bit nasty from her.
0: I think it's really, especially in those first moments when you're meeting the in-laws, I've had lovely experiences and fucking terrible experiences.
1: Would you like to share?
0: Of course I can. You know, I never share.
1: I imagine you get on very well with the dads.
0: I do, yeah.
1: And the mums, not so much? Or they're the harder ones. But I'm guessing that's not specific to you. I'm guessing that's a woman thing. Because I'm guessing, you know, some mums are like, you know, is she good enough for my son? You know, all that sort of stuff. I get on really well with mums, not so much dads.
0: I think it really depends on the parents. Because I've had brilliant experiences with all. But bar this one mum. And it honestly put a real, like, I made me quite terrified for meeting, like, the next boyfriend's parents, because I thought, God, what have I done? But if you are a mummy's boy, a mummy's girl, or whatever it is, and your parents are quite protective, they just want the best for you. And sometimes they show that in a really fucking annoying way.
1: Your parents, have they met many of your boyfriends?
0: Yeah, most of them, yeah.
1: Most of them, okay. And have there been any that they really don't like?
0: Yeah, but they would never say. So my dad's that.
1: But would they say it to you?
0: No, they let me figure it out. Like, but my dad...
1: And then afterwards, has your dad gone, he was a fucking wanker?
0: He would never say that. He'd just say, look, it's your journey, and I get, like, this is where you're at, and this is what you need to do.
1: Your dad sounds like the loveliest man. What happened to you?
0: Oh, I love him. He's great.
1: What happened to you?
0: No, he's brilliant. He's a decent guy. Remember that those 80... Oh, I took... this was off air. Forget it. Forget what I just said. It was off air. I said something. Ignore me.
1: Yeah, see, my mum's like... My mum always takes the side of the girl.
0: Does she?
1: My mum's that person. She, like, honestly, my mum will meet a girl and she'll be like, what are you doing with him? Honestly, I think you can do so much better.
0: Yeah, but secretly, you know, she's got your back.
1: Yeah, she's joking. But she just makes people feel really comfortable, and she's really chilled, my mum. So my mum's great.
0: See, what a lovely warm way to meet someone, by not putting you down, but, you know, having a joke, because then it automatically makes the girl feel, she's got my back as well.
1: And I think that's what's nice, is that's the kind of nice meet people like that, because it can be quite nerve-wracking for people. I mean, I tend to do that when I meet parents. I tend to be make too many jokes.
0: Do you?
1: Yeah, because I think it's funny. So I...
0: Because you think it's funny. This is the key here.
1: No,
0: you.
1: But I always feel like a good way to... what's the word? Not people's barriers, then, for you to enjoy it, like a laugh together about something.
0: Yeah.
1: Do you know what I mean? And it's a way to kind of... And I'm quite derogatory about myself and that anyway, so I'll put myself down before other people can.
0: 100%. So, yeah.
1: I think that's a nice way of doing it. Do you know what I mean? Because if you go there and you try and be a little bit too princessy, that's not who I am.
0: Yeah.
1: But they need to know who you are on the first time you meet them. So you need to give something of yourself. So, and it's always a good way to kind of, I can't think of what the word I'm thinking of is. It's
0: chill.
1: De-arm someone. I don't know. De-arm, something like that. De-arm people is just to a little bit of humour. I think it always goes.
0: So do you usually get top marks with people's parents?
1: Mums, I usually get top marks with.
0: Yeah, I bet. And the dads are like... His fucking guy with his tattoos.
1: Yeah, dads initially, I think, are like, what the fuck has she brought home here? but then, if I go and have a beer with a dad after an hour or so, I think they realise I'm not that bad.
0: They soften to your lovely warmth.
1: Well, I think that, yeah, they just realise, do you know what I mean? I might have I might not look particularly appealing to date your daughter, or I haven't got the best reputation to date your daughter, but there's some part of me that isn't too bad. And I think people eventually realise that.
0: I think there's more than some part.
1: No, it's a big part. It is just a very tiny part. ask my exes. well, the next dating story, I don't even know what to say about this one. So, woman sends wife biscuits to apologise for shagging her husband. Yep, Elizabeth, I'm not going to say her last name, who discovered her husband was cheating on her, shared the incredible gift she recently received from the other woman. To mark the one-year anniversary of Elizabeth leaving her husband, the other woman sent her a box of iced biscuits, including one that said, "Sorry for shagging your husband." Some of the other biscuits poked fun at the ex, while one had sisters before vertically challenged misters.
0: What?
1: So, effectively, the wife and the other woman, I presume, my friends, and to mark the anniversary of them finding out everything that had gone on, she sent a box of biscuits saying, "Sorry for shagging your husband," and a range of other things relating to the husband. Anyway, Elizabeth explained that the other woman had no clue he was married, with the man lying to them both and using a fake name before eventually being caught out. The pair have had the last laugh after striking up an unlikely friendship. Do you think, let's say you were married, or let's say you're the boyfriend, or let's say, you know, you're with someone and you found out he was cheating, do you think you could end up being friends with the other woman?
0: Well, women do this strange thing where we pretend to befriend.
1: Stick together.
0: Yeah. And it's like that, oh, he's such an arsehole. You know, it's like you get on that kind of bandwagon of, but then actually, when I think I've done that when I was younger, I definitely like became friends with the girl. And you think, what the fuck
1: did
0: are
1: you
0: we
1: send
0: doing?
1: Her biscuits?
0: No, she didn't get biscuits. No, I wasn't that kind.
1: What sort of mate are you?
0: I know, but no, I think now, and also it depends where you're at in the relationship. I'd hope to think I was never in a relationship like that again, but you know, it's fucking odd, I think. No,
1: slightly.
0: Have you ever befriended a guy that you found out that you sleep with the same woman?
1: No, I don't think it's ever happened. But I have been for a beer with someone who I was sleeping with his girlfriend.
0: Oh, I think you told me this. I think you've said this. Yeah.
1: Yeah.
0: Which that's awkward. You didn't know, or you did know?
1: No, I didn't know. He was a really nice guy, actually. Obviously, we don't continually hang out.
0: So hang on, you were having a chat, a beer, casually, and he said, "Oh, my girlfriend," blah, blah, blah. And you were like,
1: No. He'd messaged to ask me whether or not I'd been sleeping with this girl. And I said, yeah. And he said, oh, well, that's my missus, been with her like quite a while. I think we should go for a beer. And I thought I was on my way to have my head kicked in, but actually, yeah, he was just a really nice guy.
0: So that's it. That's exactly the situation. He befriended you.
1: But this is a year later. I don't think I would have continued talking to him. And then, you know, a year out, like for his birthday, sent him a thing saying, "Sorry, I dicked your bird." Do you know what I mean?
0: No.
1: Like, I think that's a little bit too far.
0: Yeah.
1: You know what I mean? It's a bit of an unlikely, but yeah, I mean, listen. Friendships are made in the strangest of places, aren't they?
0: Well, I guess you could see it. It's like, you know, the ex-wife. So it's like when your, you know, partners unfortunately separate and the new missus befriends the ex-wife. There's hopefully no crossover, but that's a really adult way to manage a situation, right? If there's kids involved, like
1: exactly. Yeah, it's a really adult way to fake a friendship. So,
0: okay.
1: Well, it's there's always going to be that bit of you that thinks, oh, really? Do you know what I mean? Of course, I'm sorry, but there is.
0: Do you?
1: There's always going to be that bit. I don't care how nice and whatever else people are, we've all got that in us. Just think, oh,
0: you fucked
1: genuine. Yeah, fuck. Yeah, do you know what I mean? Fuck off.
0: I would hope to think I was that person that would be like,
1: yeah, but
0: oh,
1: I can tell you,
0: absolutely fine.
1: Yeah, but I can tell you now, Cece, you're not. So, this headline, I mean, I don't even know what to say. We've had some weird chats on this show about people marrying sex dolls and all sorts of stuff. But this lady has, she's entered a relationship with a roller coaster, and it has made her finally understand what love is. So this lady from France basically laid eyes on the Sky Scream 5 years ago and had an instant attraction. Wow. She admits to having been sexually attracted to objects for a long time, but that her bond with Sky Scream's metal frame is so much more than that.
0: Wow.
1: DC discuss.
0: So personal experience, can't tell you if I've ever had that. I can't say that I've sort of love at first sight or had a sensation anywhere in my body for an object.
1: So what you said, you've never been wet at Alton Towers?
0: No, it doesn't really do it for me. Unless it's a log flume. Thanks for that.
1: It's okay. And
0: any objects that do it for Pete?
1: No, I prefer the people that or the things that I'm sexually attracted to have a pulse for a start.
0: Yeah.
1: I mean that's generally one of my criteria. There's not
0: key.
1: Much else.
0: Yeah.
1: Yeah. There's not much else other than that, but a pulse is quite important.
0: Okay.
1: But yeah, I mean it's just the weirdest thing. She said she spent every moment dreaming of a carnal and fusional relationship with it.
0: Was it? Does she get on and? Like get wet and then like slide around on it and that's like the turn on? Like, is that scary though? Because if you're sort of slipping around on a roller coaster, you could slip out.
1: I don't think it's a slip and slide. And how wet do you think she's getting that she's going to slip out of it?
0: Well, it's a little bit weird that she already she's in love with a fucking roller coaster, so it wouldn't surprise me if she was very, very wet. That would be my understanding of it anyway.
1: My favorite line from this story is she said that dating a roller coaster does have its ups and downs.
0: Oh, God.
1: But she now understands what love is with a capital L.
0: Do you know, I'd quite like to know her background. I want to know, has she ever been married? Like, what's the situation? Does she have kids? Does she have cats? Like, what's the situ?
1: Well, I think she's recently divorced from the Tower of Terror in Florida.
0: Oh, fucking hell. I mean...
1: I'm joking. But yeah, I mean, all this story says to me is I want to know all about this woman. She's not, she's 43 from France. That's all we know about her. And I can't imagine there are many 43-year-old women in France who are sexually attracted to roller coasters. So she is an anomaly that we want to know more about.
0: Yeah, let's get on as a guest.
1: I think
0: that's
1: we should, shouldn't we?
0: Always the way, yeah.
1: How's your French, CC?
0: I wish I could even count to two. But nah, non-existent. How's yours? Only you can say something, can't you?
1: Est-ce que je peux quitter la table, non? Tu le parles français?
0: I reckon that means you understand where this woman's coming from in France, and there has been moments in your life that you felt the same, but you're worried to share it in English. That's why you said it in French.
1: Yeah, I said it in French. Exactly. That's exactly. Namaste. Namaste. That's exactly what it means. It means I want to fuck a roller coaster in French.
0: Good. You're on it.
1: For anyone that's listening that is French, obviously that is not what it means. I just want to clear that up. Should we move on to your story?
0: Dating
1: news.
0: They're all quite excited to be this week, but I'm going to go with neighbours send mortifying note to remind couple their bedroom walls are paper thin. So I think we can all guess where this is going. So some angry sleep-deprived neighbours sent a mortifying letter to a couple next door to remind them that they can hear everything that goes on in the bedroom due to how thin the walls are. So the letter, it goes on, but the letter went to say in capital letters, please, please, please close your windows when you have sex because it is not, because it's not sexy at all. And this couple have children. So what do you say to the kids when you can hear... Hang on, let's get this right.
1: Oh, that's a lovely bit of clapping action there.
0: It's good, isn't it? It's good.
1: Yeah, that's good. Then, do it again for me. No, I'm really enjoying that.
0: And a groan on top. So a groan and a little scream with that in the background.
1: What do you want to give us a groan?
0: No, not doing a groan.
1: Are you sure?
0: Do you want to give us a groan?
1: No,
0: so manly. Go on.
1: I'm absolutely fine without a groan.
0: What about a grunt? A little grunt then. There's a difference.
1: I've been called a little grunt before. I'm a silent lover.
0: No, you're not. So that means all you can hear is that then.
1: Yeah, I just like to hear the ball slap.
0: Oh, okay. So what would you say to your children if next door you could just hear the ball slap?
1: I would ask them if they like WWE and just say that they're wrestling.
0: Wrestling.
1: They're just practicing their wrestling moves.
0: And then they say, well, what was that woman screaming then? Why is she in pain?
1: She is, because he's beating her very hard.
0: But I was told at school that that's bad.
1: Well, as you grow up, you'll realise that it's very, very good. As you can tell, I don't have kids. I'm probably never likely to have them.
0: Well, I was going to say, that's brilliant parenting. Wicked. 10 out of 10 for that one.
1: What would you say? I mean, listen, I do, obviously, I work with Sam Thompson quite a bit. And the way he describes sex is kind of how you would describe it to your kids, I think, because he calls it Sexington Bears.
0: Oh, my God. I just shivered and quivered. Is that how? So when he walks into the bedroom, that's what he says. Should we have some, what, Sexington Bears?
1: Yeah, so him and his girlfriend, Zara, they have Sexington Bears. So, and I say to him, how do you bring this up? I mean, that's not particularly sexy, is it? And he says, I just say to her sometimes, Sexington Bears. And it makes me feel a little bit sick.
0: Oh, wow.
1: But I imagine that's quite a nice way to describe it to your kids. Sexington Bears, two bears just having a little...
0: I see how you put it back there, yeah. To children, understand, yeah. Education, but... I don't know if I could be with someone who spoke about sex like that. Hey, I mean, Cease, do you fancy
1: a little bit of Sexington Bears?
0: Hey, Cece Bear. Oh God, it's so bad.
1: The most surprising, not surprising, but the most interesting part of this story for me is the fact that they've put on the note, please, please, please close your door. It's not sexy at all. I'd be really offended if someone had heard me fuck and then go, do you know what? That is really not sexy.
0: Yeah, I would be as well.
1: What are they doing?
0: Highly embarrassed.
1: Yeah, well, you would, wouldn't you?
0: I think.
1: That's what I'd be most pissed off about.
0: Because we all like to think that we're, you know, brilliant. Yeah, exactly. And all everything that comes out in the expression is highly sexy. So if my neighbours, that would be a difficult one. I think I'd just be utterly embarrassed. Shut the door.
1: Have you ever heard any of your neighbours having sex? I remember you telling us a story about when you lived in New York and the
0: husband and wife couple,
1: the husband and wife who you used to hear having sex all the time. Yeah. How was that for you? Did it turn you on?
0: I don't know which part was my favourite. When I could hear them consistently all the night that I had my door open and my door backs onto theirs, so I could actually see it going on. And he was eyeballing me whilst giving his wife doggy. So I don't know which one was better.
1: So you had a visual to go with the audio?
0: Yeah, both, yeah. As if I hadn't imagined anyway, yeah.
1: Do you think that's the problem here, that they're just disappointed that they don't have the visual to go with it?
0: Jealous. It's jealousy. Nailed it. It's jealousy.
1: So that's what we've decided. It's actually got nothing to do with the fact, other than the fact she's obviously not getting any. Is that what we're saying?
0: 100%. Yeah, she's bitter, she's angry, and the kids are upset because they don't hear their own parents doing that.
1: So, drunk man buys sex doll and is mortified when it's delivered to his neighbour.
0: Right.
1: A man was having a very drunken night watching the Euros when he decided to purchase a sex doll from eBay when England lost. I mean, that in a sentence in itself is weird. Yep. He completely forgot about it until he had an email saying it had been dispatched. And by the time he could, and by that time, he couldn't cancel it. It arrived in the post earlier than expected. And the man was mortified as his neighbour, who just moved in, agreed to sign for it. The packaging was not discreet at all. So he dreaded what they must be thinking of him. Now, the picture, see if you scroll down on your screen. On the right, you can see the sex doll. She looks lovely. And on the left, you can see the packaging, which is...
0: Oh, my God.
1: It's similar to when you give someone a bottle of wine and you wrap it up and they go, oh, I wonder what this could be. That's kind of what the packaging is like. So, yeah, I mean, it's not discreet in the slightest, is it?
0: So is that the full story? Is there more to this?
1: There's a little bit more.
0: Okay.
1: When he, When he opened it up, he realised how hideous it was and wanted to get rid of it as soon as possible. He said, I can't sell it on Facebook as that would involve getting it out of the house and neighbours seeing. Returning it to eBay would involve going to the post office, aka social suicide. Going to the tip would be double social suicide, not to mention if police pull me over thinking I'm disposing of a real body. Does anyone have any other suggestions or a big enough box to hide this hideous doll?
0: Right, so really he wants some dating advice.
1: Well, no, he wants to know how to dispatch of a sex doll that he doesn't want. And the first thing that pops into my mind is we should put him in touch with Yuri.
0: Yes,
1: because definitely. I'm sure Yuri over the years has had to dispatch of sex dolls.
0: Yeah.
1: At some point, I'm sure he's got a fabulous way of doing it.
0: Didn't Yuri's neighbour make his chicken?
1: Yes, Yuri's neighbour made the half chicken, half woman. Yes, so Yuri's got more understanding neighbours than this gentleman. The only other thing that I can think of, mate, to dispose of it is for you to go all Fred West on it and maybe cut it up.
0: That's one way, yeah.
1: Section it. I can't remember exactly. If you watch a little documentary about Fred West and how he disposed of bodies, then I think he sort of cut them into, I think he quartered them.
0: I think so.
1: If you go from the sternum down to the navel and then cut off there and make them into four pieces, you can then fold them into a smaller box.
0: Little box,
1: Which is less, you know, so again, people say that we don't give advice, but we do.
0: I would personally get some different neighbours because I feel like your neighbours are a little bit judgmental.
1: Do you think, really?
0: Yeah.
1: When you say get some different neighbours, I don't think that's something you can order. I don't think you can...
0: I mean, if that's not enough to put them off maybe moving away, then, you know, if you're living next to a guy that's fucking a doll, then what does that say about them?
1: Well, Cece, that's you've been very judgmental there.
0: I'm all right with that. Do you know what? In that area, I am okay with being judged for being judgy.
1: Talking of sex dolls, I actually read something the other day that you can have a sex doll made based on a person. So I'm actually...
0: Go on.
1: Well, obviously, you know, COVID, we started this this show during kind of lockdown. And we've not had a chance to be in the studio together yet. And I was thinking maybe I should order a CC sex doll that can sit with me so that I can high-five it. Not for any, obviously, you know.
0: No weird stuff, no. So would you just sit and talk to me? Like, well, would you just place me in the corner and then
1: And you know when we always have a laugh like we do and I always say, oh, my God, I want to hug you or whatever else. I could just hug my sex doll.
0: Just go and hug.
1: And just pretend it's you and we can high-five and, you know what I mean, like...
0: I feel like that is one of the best compliments I've ever heard.
1: I try.
0: Hey, I love that. Thank you.
1: And maybe you could get one of me.
0: Yeah, I think, well, obviously, yeah. Can't just be you, can it?
1: No. And then, you know, we can hug each other whilst looking at each other.
0: That's an idea for a new show.
1: I feel like it could be a new show. As long as you keep your hands to yourself, Cece, I know what you like, and wandering hands. So that's my top tip for this gentleman who wanted to know how to dispose of his unwanted sex doll. He actually said it was hideous, but I'm looking at the picture and she doesn't...
0: It's not hideous.
1: No.
0: And you know,
1: it's not the most real one I've ever seen.
0: It's everything about this is alarming, but... I think the top line, I mean, it says it all, really. Man was having a drunken night watching the Euros, and when he decided to purchase the sex doll from eBay because England lost. I mean, let's just talk about that a little bit. Because England lost, he felt the need to buy a sex doll.
1: Do you know what? Obviously, a lot of people were gutted when England lost in the Euros.
0: That's fine.
1: I suppose many people's first thought was, do you know what I'm going to do? Fucking England. Do you know what I'm going to do? I'm going to fuck some plastic.
0: Yeah.
1: Silicon or whatever it is.
0: Rubber stuff.
1: You know what I want? That'll show England.
0: Fucking
1: useless they are. I'm going to buy a sex doll.
0: I get it now. Like, when you put it like that, it actually does make sense.
1: Yeah, of course, yeah. To be honest with you, when England lost, I thought to myself, shall I purchase a sex doll?
0: But, same.
1: But I didn't. Instead, I just had a wank. So, shall...
0: Move on? Have you done with it, or you got more?
1: I always know when I've said something that Cece kind of finds weird because she just goes silent.
0: Well, no, actually, I was going to ask because we talk about wanking quite a lot. What type of wank was? Yeah.
1: I had a poser's wank. I put on an England shirt and had a poser's wank. In I hope you all enjoyed that. That was the Weird and Wonderful Dating News Best Bits. Cece, did you enjoy it?
0: Do you know what? Every time, it still gets me, even though we're not here and I feel like we're here, it still gets me. It still tickles me. And I want more.
1: Oh, you want more?
0: I want more.
1: I'll tell you what, because we are away next week as well. I've got more for you.
0: Well, bring it on, babe.
1: Because next week, babe, we're doing the best bits of your favourite part of the show, which is...
0: stories, answers, questions, and advice.
1: See, we said that in tandem.
0: I mean, so, we always give advice regardless, but it is my favourite part because we're actually allowed to give advice.
1: We are allowed to give advice. And I'll tell you why we're allowed to give advice, because we have been around the block and we're not experts. So tune in next week for the best bits of the listeners' questions and stories. Toodaloo, boys and girls and everyone else. Bye.
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1: You call it hustling. I call it love.
2: I call it love.
1: You call it struggling. I call it love. You call it hustling. I call it love.
2: I call it love.
1: You call it struggling.

0: Hello. Welcome to the show.
1: Struggling. Sorry.
2: What? Struggling with what?
1: My headphones.
2: Okay.
1: Wait, there it is. No, it's fine, it's fine. It was just caught around the stand of a microphone. Sorry, okay. Marcel. Would you like to begin your greeting again?
0: Hello, welcome to the M&M show.
1: Perfect.
0: Here you're in for 2 hours of the greatest music, the greatest chat, and of course, just Michael.
1: Perfect.
0: Yes.
1: Thank you very much for that. It is, of course, the Michael Payne and Marcel show. The Marcel and Michael Payne show. Not forgetting Natalie, the M&M show.
0: The M&M.
1: And we've got a packed show for you, as usual. We've got Otis Mensah coming in to talk about his new EP. Mm-hmm. We've got Swindle coming in to talk about his new album.
0: Sick.
1: And we've got Joel Culpepper coming in to talk about his new single. So it's both packed with music and chat, like you
0: exactly
1: as you rightly described. And
0: it's like a premonition that I had of the greatness of this show.
1: Mm. These things might happen, yeah. And you just thinking out loud, and then
0: behold, you just basically just told us exactly what I just predicted. So
1: lo and behold,
2: wow, psychic,
0: psychic mass.
1: How has everyone been?
0: I've been good, you know. Like I've had quite a chilled start to the week, but it's about to start getting crazy.
1: Yeah?
2: Why? What's happening?
0: Yeah, so like I've got a crazy party to go to on Friday.
1: Uh-huh.
0: At my favourite spot, Bally Ballerson.
1: Is that what the place is called?
0: Yeah.
2: Where's that?
1: It's that amazing.
0: It's the sick. Have you not never been to Bally Ballerson before?
1: No.
2: You never invited us.
1: And we don't get those types of invites.
2: No, so
0: what do you mean? What do you mean? Like you can come Bally Ballerson anytime you want to come. In fact, come on Saturday. It's gonna be
2: sick.
0: Well,
2: you said you're going there on Friday, so that's
1: he needs to set the scene for us.
0: Exactly. But
1: there's gonna
0: come
1: be some
0: Saturday.
1: Poor people coming tomorrow.
0: No,
1: yeah.
0: No.
1: Don't stare at them.
0: No,
1: seriously,
0: Bally Ballerson's sick. Like it's like an adult ball pit. So it's like a club with a ball pit in it. It's in Shoreditch, isn't it? Yeah.
1: Oh, it's been right under my nose all this time. You're absolutely right. You see,
0: so
1: when you said
0: fun.
1: Bally Ballerson, I just thought wealth.
0: Mm. No. It's not. Come on.
1: That's how self-conscious I am about my financial status. As soon as you said Bally Ballerson, I was like, too broke to go
0: hell
1: there.
0: No,
1: Ballers, they named it after ballers. I'm not going. But
0: no,
1: you
0: it's
1: mean.
0: It's literally short, Curtin Road. Sick.
1: That used to be a pizza venue before, Far Rockaway.
0: Oh yeah.
1: Yeah, I remember. I can't remember. No, before that it was an Elbow Room. Do you remember Elbow Room?
2: I do remember Elbow Room. I never went to it, but
1: Yeah, there was that was what it. See, I know the history of these venues on Curtin Road. Anyway, I'm showing my age. The Bally Ballerson thing.
0: Yeah.
1: That sounds amazing.
0: It's actually so much fun. Like, cause like they invited me down there for 1 year for my birthday. So my friend's doing it for his birthday this year, and literally like when we went for my birthday, it's just like you just get to be like a grown up kid.
1: Mm.
0: You know what I mean? You're jumping around in balls.
1: Have you? You definitely should be a grown up to
0: exactly,
1: do that.
0: Exactly. Yeah. Do you know what I mean? Like the ball pit's massive. There's mirrors all over the place, so you can potentially feel like it's bigger than it is, and then you run into a mirror, and then you're done.
1: Right.
0: But yeah, nah, man, like there's loads of alcohol going. Like,
2: in the ball pit?
0: What do you mean in the ball pit?
2: Like,
1: are people drinking in
2: there? Yeah, in the ball pit. Cocktails.
0: I think you are. I think they are.
1: Do you think that's not potentially a problem?
2: Yeah,
0: a hazard.
2: Yeah.
1: Yeah, not even a hazard, you're just going to get sticky balls. Yeah. You see people tuning in just now.
0: Sticky balls.
2: It's big. There's a picture on our screen. It looks very pink. A lot of mirrors.
0: Like, but
2: a lot of balls.
0: There's three ball pits.
2: Oh wow.
0: Yeah. So it's a proper sick spot, man. But yeah, I'm going down there on Saturday for my friend's birthday. So I'm looking forward to that. Mm. Other than that, I'm just gonna be like just doing a normal Marcel stuff.
1: That's becoming a bit of a trend, though, isn't it? Like adult fun.
0: Exactly, because like adults stop having fun. You know what I mean? Like,
1: yeah.
0: Like back in the day,
1: fun
0: you used to
1: like
0: stop.
1: That.
0: Exactly.
1: You can go to those places where I just completely made of trampolines and foam pits and stuff. They look amazing.
0: Also, they've also brought back the you know the do you remember the retro gaming centers?
1: Yeah.
0: So like literally, you can go and play arcades and all that kind of stuff. Like they've brought back those things now because I remember like Sega World in like Green.
1: Of course, Trocadero. So,
0: it's crazy
1: in Leicester Square.
0: Yeah, man.
1: Trocadero was...
0: Was the spot, bro.
1: Yeah.
2: Does it not exist anymore?
1: No, I think it's a hotel now.
2: Oh.
0: Yeah, I think
2: Trocadero is still there, right? Isn't it? Or something. I don't know what's in... Oh, it's completely gone, right?
1: No, I think it might be Picture House.
0: Yeah, I think is there a cinema? Is there a cinema in there? So there's a cinema. There's a Five Guys down there as well now. Yeah. I think they've, yeah.
2: Piccadilly. I mean, there was a gap in the market for a cinema in that location, being Leicester Square with no cinemas there whatsoever.
1: It's so true. Someone stood there.
2: What should I do?
0: What should we put
1: Tell
0: here?
1: Me what this place needs.
2: Yeah. It's only the five cinemas around. Let's put another one in.
1: Probably more than five.
2: Yeah.
1: You're counting just the five on Leicester Square.
2: Right, there's tons. Yeah. There's
1: Curzon one. Is that around there?
2: Prince Charles.
0: Prince Charles, yeah.
2: Mm. Yeah.
1: All the adult film cinemas, you have to count them in Soho.
2: Have you ever been to one of those?
1: No, I haven't actually. Not been to a single one.
0: No, me neither.
2: No, I haven't. But I wonder how it is in there. Like, is it a proper cinema with seats and popcorn?
1: I'd hope they'd have seats. I don't think
0: people just standing up around and saying, "Oh, yeah." Nah.
2: Well, I don't imagine you're in there for that long.
1: It's a bit more sinister if everyone's standing.
0: Yeah, I mean, just looking at each other, like eating popcorn, like.
1: But not even looking at each other. Just like loads of people just standing in a dark room, looking at like fucking going on. Like, sit down, make it, have a bit of class,
0: make it comfortable. You know what I mean? Yeah, like you don't feel like on edge. Like you walked in there and everyone's looking at you.
1: Yeah, exactly. You feel like you've interrupted the people standing.
0: You just stand by the door because you're thinking, "Oh my god, is everyone looking at me now? Oh my god, oh my god, that's Pete from work. What's he doing?" Do you know what I mean?
2: But the film surely can't be. I mean, no one needs 90
1: erotic films. I'd say that there must be feature length.
0: Surely people go there for the actual art of the film as well.
1: Yeah, they say.
0: I mean, as long as it's got a storyline, then it's fine.
1: I got into an argument ages ago with a friend because I said that the box was. I think I used the word pornographic at the time, and we got into this big argument because she said that it wasn't.
2: It was art.
0: No, the box is.
1: I was like, okay, it might be art as well,
0: but it's definitely a race.
1: People, it's like, you know, it's to get definitely you aroused, arousing.
2: There's people naked there, right, and throwing poo at the audience, as you've said many times before on the show. So
1: yeah, that part didn't arouse me. I'm not going to lie.
2: Some
1: but
2: people might do.
1: Yeah, no, of course. This is what I mean.
0: No, there was one time I was in there, and there was this woman who was just literally just cutting her boobs.
2: What?
0: She was just like cutting her boo.
1: What, slicing them?
0: And I was like, I'm not enjoying this.
1: Yeah.
0: But I suppose it is art in a sense. But maybe it's just like that hardcore.
1: Yeah, I don't get it. I don't get it. I'm not going to lie to you. I'm not even going to pretend to understand how that could be art, you know?
2: I mean, presumably that's not her first performance. No, so she would have cut her boobs
0: in
2: a lot.
0: Yeah, she does it a lot now.
2: But you can only do it. I don't know how often you could do it. You'd have to wait for it to heal.
1: But it can't be real. That can't be real. She can't really be cutting her tit.
0: No, she was cutting her tit.
2: There was blood.
0: There was blood.
1: How much longevity does an ally like that have?
0: I don't know, man. That,
2: 1 month. You've got to wait for it to heal, right?
0: The tit just gets numb after a while, maybe.
1: What, from slicing it?
0: Yeah.
2: The nipple?
0: No, not on the nipple. It was like the fleshy bits.
1: No, that can't be real. That's just really good prosthetic.
0: Nah, man. Like, if it was, then she must have paid a lot
2: How close were you to the stage?
0: I was like, obviously, like at the tables, I was like right at the front of the
1: thing. Listen, I've told you the story about when I watched the act shove like a toilet brush.
0: Yeah. You told me
1: up their own
0: ass. Me about this. That was a very intense.
1: And also throw poo, like, you know, rub poo all over their body.
0: Did they throw it at you?
1: No. But I didn't smell anything.
2: Oh hell no!
1: This is the thing. So I knew it couldn't be real. But it looked very real.
2: So you think it wasn't poo?
1: No, I think it definitely wasn't poo. Really,
2: oh, okay.
0: So what was it like? Just like chocolate?
1: Maybe some sort of substance that they were able to dye and make look sufficiently like poo that you could kind of rub on you. But it didn't smell. I swear down. Mm. I was at the front.
2: But I, you know, when you said and throw it at the audience, I'm pretty sure they'd get a lawsuit if you.
0: Yeah,
2: 100%. Imagine being in the crowd.
1: I would swing. I'm sorry.
0: If VT's hit me in the face while I was out in a rave, I'd be like, yo, listen. Listen now. I'm shutting down this whole dance until someone.
2: The whole place, the whole venue's shutting down.
0: That's what I'm saying. You until know, someone does it.
1: Wow. I can't even imagine that happening. You're you know, when you're something so deep, you can't even imagine it happening.
0: And then your brethren just turn around and go, and then you're just there.
2: Some poo in the face.
0: And all the girls like,
1: you wouldn't even know what it was. You wouldn't know what that was for ages.
0: What's that smell? And then like you're walking around the rave for the rest of the night. All the girls like, oh, what's that smell, bro? Like,
1: because
0: like,
1: the thing is, I think the full timeline of someone throwing poo is because the thing is, if it was in a rave, no one would know apart from you that someone threw poo at you, unless they got hit with the poo at the same time, right?
2: No, but
1: so just imagine you got hit with poo in a rave, it hit you in the face. There would be like a few seconds before the smell kicked in. that you just thought you'd been hit with, like, I don't know, food or something. Because you're never expecting to get hit with poo in the face.
0: Yeah, man,
2: no,
0: it's true.
2: I don't think
1: you'd
2: react.
1: And then you've got a shout at your brethren because the music's playing. You're like, yo, I think someone just hit in the face with poo. And your mate can't hear you at first. He's like, what?
0: And you look at my face.
1: You gotta repeat it. You gotta go, I think someone just hit me in the face with poo. And then someone else next to them hears you.
0: And they're like, yo, that brother just got hit in the face with poo, you know? And then they're like, oh, what's that smell?
1: The smell starts to spread out.
2: I think you wouldn't say anything for a minute because you'd be in shock. Because you'd be like, oh, this can't have happened. Like, this can't be real.
1: Ever. It could never happen. I reckon I would just leave and not tell anyone. And then for the rest of my life, people are like, you know what? No.
0: Why did you leave?
1: Because it smelled as shit.
0: Did you smell as shit
1: for ages after you left? But
0: yeah, no. See, if you left, if you left and didn't tell anyone, everyone would think, and everyone could smell that smell, everyone would think you shat yourself in the club and left.
2: On
0: because
2: your face?
0: Of that. No, because you didn't tell anyone that shit got thrown in your face. You just left, didn't
1: it? You just left.
0: So
1: it'd be
0: everyone
1: only
0: be like,
1: you
0: everyone,
1: and the person
0: that
1: threw it.
0: And then everyone would be smelling it, lingering around them because maybe there's a bit on the wall and all that kind of stuff. And then everyone would be like, yo, where's mask on? And then it'd be like, yo, do you reckon he shat himself? And then it's like, no. And then the next day, she's like, no, I didn't shit myself. Someone threw shit in my face. And everyone's like, yeah, sure, bruv.
2: Yeah.
1: That's even harder to understand. That's even harder to kind of believe, isn't it?
2: Right. If it happened, though, I know I would throw all of my clothes away that I was wearing. I can't wash that out. I would shave. If it came up my hair, I'd shave my hair off.
1: I've got to change my identity. If I got poo thrown in my face in public, you're never seeing me again.
0: Nah.
2: Yeah.
1: You're never seeing me again.
0: That's mad.
1: Witness protection. Some sort of... There must be a scheme for people that have poo thrown in their face in public. Somewhere you can go and get like a new passport.
2: Little commune
1: little
2: somewhere.
1: Driver's license, new family and shit.
2: Yeah.
1: Yeah, I need the deal. Just go.
0: What? No one will know you.
1: No one will know.
2: That is true.
1: You don't talk to anyone between now and then. Go and stand outside Euston Station.
0: You can't even talk to your
1: mother. Don't talk to anyone. Go now.
2: Imagine telling your family, we've got to go into witness protection. What for? Someone threw poo at me.
1: You couldn't even tell your family. Your family would never hear from you again.
2: So you just disappeared.
1: Nah, my sisters would never let me live that down. Are you crazy?
2: Well, let's hope that never happens.
1: Yeah. So that's why I don't think the poo's real at the box.
2: Yeah, okay.
0: Yeah.
2: And maybe why then... But you think the nipple cutting or the boob cutting is real?
0: I'm pretty sure that was real, man. Because they do have a lot of, like, crazy acts down there, obviously. They got people that paint with their...
2: Toes.
0: What was he painting with? Was he painting with... Like, it was either a girl or a guy that was painting with one of their sexual organs.
1: It was a guy.
0: The guy painting with his penis.
2: Really?
0: Yeah.
1: Yeah, they do. They do very artistic stuff at times. Yeah. Like, well, very, very, like it's very avant-garde, isn't it? And it's very, you've got to be super skilled to do some of this stuff. Like, I remember there was a woman knife throwing. You know, the guy was naked and she was just missing his dick, popping balloons, all that. And I'm like, that's amazing. Like, that is amazing.
0: Yeah,
1: you
0: I know one girl, she does the sword swallowing, so like, she's got a massive sword and it's all curvy and that, and she goes all the way down, pulls it all the way back out again. It's crazy.
1: That's definitively amazing, isn't it?
2: Yeah, that
1: you
2: is
1: know,
2: great.
1: You're like, how do you do that? But rubbing poo over yourself, or like, no offense, if it is real, what I'd equate to like basically self harm for other people's entertainment, I don't get it.
0: Yeah,
1: I'm just gonna say I don't get it.
2: No,
1: and I got into an argument over my with my virgin.
2: About it being art or porn?
1: Yeah.
2: What do you think, Marcel?
0: Do you know what I would say? It's I think it's just one of those things that is pornographic art.
2: Well, like burlesque is considered to be that as well, isn't it? With, you know, Dita Von Teese in the big glass, and she does her art acting is considered to, it can be both.
0: Yeah, it's because really and truly, all it is like a sexual cabaret show.
2: Yeah.
1: Yeah, I think I've been to one cabaret show in my whole life, and I can kind of, you know, it wasn't for me, but I can see the amount of kind of, you know, choreography and, you know, time that gets put into something like that. Yeah. Don't get me wrong.
2: Well, that's good. Our first guest has arrived, so let's go to a song, and we'll get Otis in.
0: Sick.

0: It's the Eminem Show on Fubar Radio. Stepping up, stepping in next is Callum McSwiggan with the cast of Sex Education.
1: Do you know what? I've actually seen that. It's actually bare
0: jokes. It's good, isn't it?
1: It's good, man.
0: Did you watch? Have you seen all of it?
1: I've seen all of it, yeah, man.
0: Because I don't want to give you any spoilers. But I don't give a shit about giving listeners spoilers. They should have seen it by now.
1: That's bare deep. That's bare deep. I'm not going to lie to you. If I was listening to the show and you actually gave away the ending of the show before I've seen
2: spoilers
1: it,
0: I'd slap myself if I was listening to a show and they gave me spoilers. I'd be like, I should have seen it by now.
2: What spoilers are you planning to give?
0: All of it. Everyone dies at the end.
2: Okay.
1: Wow.
0: I'm joking. So no, well, they do technically.
1: It's true. It's true.
0: You
1: in know, the end
0: you
1: of
0: can
1: it,
0: say that about pretty much any film. Everyone dies at the end of the story.
2: Such is life.
0: Such is life, you know.
2: It's deep.
0: Speaking of life, tenuous segue. We got a guest who is very much alive. See, so it isn't a tenuous segue, actually. So stop looking at me like that.
1: Nah, you get me? I saw where you went. I saw where you were going.
0: Judgmental and shit.
1: It made total sense. It made total sense.
0: We got our first guest of the day, and it is, of course, Otis Mensah.
3: Hello. Thank you for having me. I'm good, thank you.
0: It's nice to hear another accent. It's nice to hear another accent, apart from a London accent on the show. You know,
3: yeah, I've got that northern twang.
0: Yeah, man, Sheffield, isn't it?
3: Yeah, Sheffield, yeah.
0: Poet Laureate of Sheffield.
3: Yes, indeed, yes.
0: Talk to us about that first.
3: Yeah, for sure.
0: Because that is too low down on your press release. you know what I mean?
3: The journey of becoming Poet Laureate began just from being an artist and just expressing myself through my art and trying to make myself known in the city and outside the city. And I think Lord Mayor Majid had seen my performance at Glastonbury on the BBC introducing stage. Mm. And he got in contact with me and said that he wanted to champion the role because it's the first that the city's ever seen. Mm. He wanted to champion what was going on in the arts in Sheffield and something that's a little bit different.
0: So you're the inaugural Sheffield Poet Laureate?
3: Yes, I am indeed.
1: Wow.
2: Wow.
3: Yeah.
1: That's sick.
3: It's a blessing, but we're still very much defining what the role means. And seeing what we can do with it, because it's at the end of the day, it's about breaking down barriers and trying to break down the preconceptions of being a poet and tradition, you know. I think that's the perfect example of what Majid has been doing with his time as mayor, you know.
0: So what's your history with poetry?
3: I guess my history with poetry in short is hip-hop. And part of my journey of being Poet Laureate is just being an artist period is breaking down bridging the gap in people's minds between poetry, this elitist art, this separate art, and the art of hip-hop. And you know, I think a lot of that stems from racism and stems from, I don't know, just ignorance and people's societal perception of rap and black people and hip-hop. I'm trying to prove to people and give people good example of the raw form of poetry in hip-hop music and how, to me, that's the perfect folk art. And when I say folk art, I mean that it speaks for the people most. And if you look at hip-hop on a societal level, it's what's got the youth's attention and it's got the youth's ears. And I think it's the art form of today that can actually instigate change, you know?
0: How did it get your attention, though?
3: So my dad was a hip-hop DJ when I was, a child, just on pirate radio in Sheffield. So I'd always hear hip hop playing around the house and stuff of that nature. And my mum was interested in poetry, also interested in hip hop. And I think, you know, I started off as a teenager looking for that expressionistic outlet. As a 13-year-old, I got into grime. But for me, it came with a little bit of pretense, and I didn't feel like my insecurities and my vulnerabilities that I actually needed to express in order to feel free, liberated. I didn't feel like grime was the place where I could express that. So I was pretending to be something that I wasn't, and then I found hip-hop, and to me, hip-hop was a home where I could... I remember always looking for UK examples of people who were doing something different. I remember finding your music.
0: Oh,
3: and it was a perfect example for me at that time at that like early stages, you know, seeing the SBTV freestyles and stuff of that nature. And now you've got a world of it. You've got Awate, you've got Loyal Khan, you've got Kojay Radical. These are all people who I look up to in the realm of hip hop that I want to exist in. But at the time, I didn't feel like I had that UK representative always. So yeah, it started off there, and then I guess hip hop became my home for expression. Yeah. You know,
0: it's funny you should like cite me, and obviously it's very flattering as well, because I actually took the direction of hip hop for the exact same reason.
3: Sure.
0: And I was obviously I was going to say that, but I didn't want to interrupt you because you were definitely on a roll. But like, I found that grime didn't allow me to kind of express myself the sort of machismo that it afforded you.
3: For sure.
0: There was no balance there, and you couldn't be vulnerable.
3: Yeah, you know, exactly.
1: The kind of topics you could talk about in grime were very like, it was very like set into like you
0: set in stone.
1: You had to be a certain way in it.
0: Absolutely.
1: You
0: know
3: what I mean? And not to take anything away from grime, like I appreciate the art form and I appreciate what it is for UK culture and popular culture. Period. Now, you know, so I truly appreciate that, but I have to be honest and say it didn't speak for me, you know?
0: because they were honest as well. It's literally called grime, so they're like, you know, this this is how this goes.
3: For sure.
0: And so, you know, so fair play, you know?
3: Yeah,
0: And there were very many icons, very many people you looked up to for a certain type of lyric, for a certain caliber of lyric, and these were the people that prevailed the most. Like, when I grew up on grime, we didn't even know it was called grime.
3: Yeah.
0: My favourite MCs were people that were a world away from the type of person that I was. Storming, DEE, Dizzy Rascal, Kano, like Major Ace, going even further back. Do you know what I mean? Wiley, obviously.
3: Yeah, yeah.
0: None of these people really ever spat a single vulnerable bar. So, you know, you're absolutely right. But I would say that to their credit, you know, you said you can see that these people, the Kojis, the Loyal Khanas, have kind of adopted a real sort of lane for themselves.
3: Sure.
0: You know, my choices were fewer and further between, but I had people like Mitchell Brothers, I suppose, that I could look up to and kind of see a representation of more of an artist that I wanted to be, like Sway like that, you know. So I've got to pay homage, I've got to pay homage to those types of people.
3: Yeah,
0: as well,
3: likewise,
0: you know what I mean?
3: Yeah, definitely, yeah.
0: But sorry.
3: No, yeah, so I guess that's where the journey began for me, finding hip hop as a realm of expression. Yeah, and it just grew on from there. I'm obsessed with hip hop. I'm obsessed with the culture. I'm obsessed with the art form of rap. And yeah, it's just been so therapeutic to me. I remember getting into artists like on an international level. I guess people like Kid Cudi and Childish Gambino.
0: Yeah.
3: Who I felt, you know, in there, and then a little I got deeper and I got into people like Atmosphere and POS and the Rhymesayers Collective, and I felt that these people

0: So the EP is called Mum's House Philosopher, and it's a collaboration with a friend and my producer called The Intern, who's out in Germany, Berlin. And he created this very jazz-inspired instrumentals, sent them over to me, and I had a bunch of ideas that all came from my mother's house, and it got me thinking that, you know, the idea of a mum's house philosophy is that, you know, it's like a layman's philosophy. It's the idea that we can all be a philosopher. We can all look a little deeper beyond the surface and try and analyze that of life and that of our internal thoughts and emotions. So it's an ode to what I like to call the colors of it all, which are the logical contradictions that we face in everyday life. So I wanted to kind of speak from that and try and explore that over these jazz-inspired, I guess, instrumentals. And yeah, so Mum's Philosopher is out now. It's my most recent, like, body of work. And it's on Bandcamp, and it's on YouTube. I've got a friend called Miroslav Kiss, who owns a company called Grit Multimedia, and we work together closely to work on the videos for Solar Eclipse and Outside the Cave, and that's on my YouTube channel, which is youtube.com/Otis Mensa. So yeah, it's just been a journey of trying to get people's attention with this philosophy, because I see it as a philosophy, you know?
1: Yeah, absolutely. Yep. I do apologise for misnaming it just Philosopher EP. It is, no, of course, no. Mum's House Philosopher. But we should get into one of the cuts now, man, if you'd do us the honour of introducing one of the this track for us.
0: Yeah, for sure. So this is Solar Eclipse off my EP Mum's House Philosopher.

0: That's Solar Eclipse by Otis Mensah, who's kindly come down from Sheffield to join us in the studio today. And are you still a resident at your mum's house?
1: I am a

0: And then at my mum's house and my girlfriend's house and any house that I don't have to pay rent in. Yeah. I say at the end of shows, like, don't pay me in compliments, pay me in money so I can get out my mum's house. You know? Yeah. And write the next EP.
1: Yeah, for real, for real. My own goddamn house.
0: Yeah, yeah.
1: Philosopher.
0: Yeah.
1: So what's the plan for this year?
0: So I guess for me, my mantra is always to strive to stay consistent. And I've got a bunch of singles, a series of singles coming out throughout the new year. I've also got my first poetry book, my collection of poems, coming out in April. Mm-hmm. That's called Safe Metamorphosis, and I'll be self-releasing that and self-publishing it on my on my website, otismensa.com, and again on Bandcamp and stuff. And I'll be hopefully trying to sell it on shows.
1: Brilliant. So what does that involve, self-publishing? Do you have to kind of go to someone who manufactures books with the transcripts or what? Like, I'd love to understand that.
0: Right, well, similarly for me, it's a world that I don't truly understand.
1: Right.
0: And I think the process is very much about, like you said, getting the final manuscripts and sending it off to someone who's gonna design it and then print it. And print it and bind it, and then I guess the idea of self-publishing would come from me posting about it online and selling it myself. But different publishers have different definitions of what published poetry means, you know, or published writing means. So it's a world that I'm still to explore, because for me, like I said, my often I have people coming up to me after show saying, oh, you know, you sound so well read, and oh, it's amazing.
1: You express yourself very clearly, and you can tell you're a poet.
0: Sure. But for me, my knowledge of language, my knowledge of history, my knowledge of philosophy, it all stems from hip hop. And you know, I don't read too much. I should read a lot more. And my understanding of the world comes from hip-hop music and hip-hop lyricism. So the whole idea of written poetry is still a world that I'm to yet explore, so it's my start.
1: Yeah, fair play, man. Yeah. Well, thank you so much for joining us. So people can catch you live at some point during the year. Let them know where they can find you online.
0: Yeah, so you can find me online on my YouTube channel. That's youtube.com/otismensah. That's OTISMENSAH. Or on my website, otismensah.com, and Bandcamp, and all of those things. And I'll on my Facebook page, which is facebook.com/itsotismensah, I'll have all my updates on my coming shows in London and in Europe and stuff of that nature. So
2: incredible.
0: Nice. Thank you so much for having me.
1: No, not at all, man. Thank you so much for coming down. We're going to get into a song now. When we come back, more chat, and we've got some more guests coming up later on in the show as well.

0: That's Morning in America by Duran Jones and the Indications. Is that modern?
1: Yes, brand
0: contemporary.
1: New. Brand new, yeah.
2: That is a
0: They've
2: vibe.
0: Really styled it like yeah. some old school shit, even the name. What was his name?
1: Duran
0: Jones and the Indications.
1: Yeah.
0: Ladies and gentlemen, coming to the stage tonight, Duran Jones and the... Oh, I've forgotten already.
1: Indications.
0: And the Indications. That's what an old host would say, innit?
2: The worst host ever.
0: Yeah, yeah. What's Duran Jones name again? What'd you say your name was again? Indications.
1: And then they come on stage and blow everyone away by doing that, and it's like, woo!
0: Yeah, yeah. I'm going to remember that. That was Duran Jones, isn't it? What'd you say your name was? Eels have been found to have been hyperactive because of high levels of cocaine in the capital's water.
1: Yeah.
0: Is the best segue I can give.
2: Wait.
1: Yeah.
0: This is apparently true.
1: Mm-hmm.
0: A recent study by King's College London has found that there are so many Londoners regularly taking the drug that the city's water treatment plants are failing to filter it out from the user's urine, and the contaminated wastewater is leaking back into the waterways. This means that fish and other animals living in the city's rivers and canals are ingesting small amounts of the Class A drug, and eels in particular are buzzing.
2: Wow.
0: But they're not electric.
1: Oh.
2: Oy.
0: The study, which was conducted from a monitoring station near the Houses of Parliament, that makes a lot of sense.
2: Has been
0: read alongside a report published by the University of Naples Federico II, where European eels were put in water containing a small dose of cocaine.
1: Why? Why? Who was like, I know.
0: Fun, innit? Fun.
1: Let's do this.
0: Why ever Yo, would scientists
2: I
0: do
2: got an idea.
0: Fun?
2: Yeah.
1: We'll
2: Let's get a bunch of
1: this.
2: Coke and get some eels. And see what happens.
0: Definitely.
1: And we'll get a grant for that. Sure, yeah, it'll be fine, yeah. There's just like, you know, like, why? Why have you done this to these eels? They're probably hooked now.
0: Before I get on to scientists, they found that the eels were kept in the cocaine water at... Sorry. They found that the eels that were kept in the cocaine water appeared more hyperactive than the eels in standard water.
1: Obviously.
0: Standard procedure.
2: But they're giving eels cocaine to test it out.
1: Yeah.
0: This is the result, like you said, of just money and time. Because, like, labs are only ever funded by, like, governments or super wealthy people or organisations.
2: But surely the just NSPCA must be onto this because,
1: Because
2: really and truly, you can't be giving an ill coke.
0: Well, it would be.
2: You can't be given any animal cocaine.
0: It would be in a country where it's probably legal. Like, different countries have got different laws on the treatment of eels. Do you know what I mean?
1: But, like, the one that's found in the river near Parliament is the eels just swimming in there and just ingesting it because it's in the water.
0: There was apparently a documentary a few years ago about the bathrooms. Well, it was about the, you know, cocaine use by MPs. And apparently they swabbed the toilets in the Houses of Commons and found traces of more cocaine than you'd find in, like, pretty much any pub toilet.
2: That's insane, but at the same time, you can kind of tell because when they're on the other side and they're shouting at each other, going, "Oh yeah, yeah mate," and everyone starts laughing and all that kind of stuff.
0: Yeah, what's fueling that?
2: 100%.
0: What is fueling that?
2: Class A. That's what's fueling that.
1: Just a love. I don't know. We could just be like, for a love of Brexit could be fueling that
2: it's
1: fire
2: true.
1: From one
2: it's
1: side
2: true.
1: And a hate for Brexit for the other side. Don't
0: yeah.
1: know
0: I'm not, the thing is, I'm not saying there's anything, but like,
2: no,
0: I'm not fundamentally anti-drugs at all.
1: No.
0: Do you know what I mean? I'm just like kind of anti-hypocrisy, you know?
2: Yeah.
0: You know, when people can get kind of their whole careers like derailed or just destroyed when the people running the country are doing the exact same thing.
1: Yeah.
0: You know?
1: It's the same for a lot of professions that report on people but then do similar things themselves.
0: Right.
1: But the eels...
0: The eels makes outside the House of Parliament makes so much sense.
1: But, I mean, eels look pretty hyperactive anyway. If they're
2: yeah,
1: on coke
2: they're
1: now,
2: always
1: how
2: moving.
1: Are they?
0: They must be hard to see. It's like how do you, it's like Schrodinger's cat. It's like, is an eel here or there isn't? Because it's moving so fast because it's on coke that we just probably can't see it. But there's probably an eel here.
2: It's so true. Because they're like that all the time anyway.
1: Yeah. Imagine them more on that, on coke, just off their face. It's just, they can't see them. You can't catch them, for sure.
0: I used to go...
2: How do they catch it? That's the question. Like if they're moving that fast,
0: yeah.
2: How do they catch it?
0: Well, they obviously... I think nets...
1: Yeah, I think so. It's not just in the river.
2: Just trying to catch me with their hands and like, come on here, come here.
0: No, I used to go through Dalston on the way home from primary school. And there was a place that sold, it was a famous place on Kingsland Road that sold jellied eels, but they used to have the eels live in a drawer that opened out onto the street, so you could be outside this restaurant and touch the eels because they were just in this drawer on ice. Oh, wow. Just then you could, I think maybe the public could buy an eel. Mm. I don't know why they were just on display like this, but I was a kid who gave a shit, so we just used to touch them and just feel like we were mad brave. Look, he's touching the eel. And it was our little party trick. If any new kids are taking the route home, you show them the thing. Touch the eels. Oh my god, Justin's magic.
1: What happened to that restaurant? That's sad that it's gone. Probably.
0: Yeah, maybe health and safety, maybe. Yeah. Kids just touching the food
1: before they cook
0: on the way home from school. Like, everything's poisoned. The shit that we used to touch at school.
1: Were they rowdy eels? A bit hyperactive?
0: They were definitely hyperactive, and they weren't, they, you know, they were just on ice. Maybe they were
1: like
0: dead.
1: Me think like they're ice skating. They were eels on ice.
2: They were eels on ice. Imagine that.
1: They had so much coke, they thought they were on ice. They're just whoosh.
0: They were super slimy, though.
1: Yeah, they are. I've heard that about the male ones especially.
0: Have you ever eaten jellied eels?
1: No.
2: No, I've never been brave enough to.
0: It just doesn't sound appetising, does it?
1: It's the jelly bit for me.
0: Yeah. It's the jelly with the fish.
1: Yeah. I'd eat a cooked eel. Hot eel. I think I'd try it.
0: Yeah, maybe I'd eat, like, you know, cooked eel, yeah. But
2: what do you reckon it'll be like? Do you reckon it'd be like a...
1: Chicken.
0: No, it can't be like chicken, can it?
2: I reckon it'd be more like salmon.
0: Yeah.
1: I would eat that.
0: Bit more fleshy than salmon, maybe.
2: Mm.
0: But not with jelly. And no. What type of jelly are we talking?
1: I don't,
0: because all I can imagine is party
1: strawberry jelly.
0: Yeah.
1: Strawberry jelly.
0: Do you know what
1: I
0: mean? That's disgusting.
2: They're getting ill. Put it in the fridge for half an hour. Just like let the jelly like set. Cut it out.
1: I think it's like the gelatin that, you know, you get on the bits of, if you get pate or whatever on the side, and it's the bit you throw away, which is horrible, I think.
0: Yeah, that makes more sense than party jelly.
1: I'd rather have it with a raspberry jelly than I've done such gelatin.
0: Ice cream. Yeah.
1: To eat the eel, but
0: nasty.
1: So I hope that when in Naples, as they're giving them coke, are going to also fund their rehab program as well for the
0: eels.
1: This
0: is true,
1: because it's not fair to get them hooked.
0: And it's clearly just, you know, like a bunch of lads showing off, innit? Because scientists can be lads as well, innit? And like they're probably just like,
2: come here, I've got a great idea.
0: I've got a gram. Can we give some to the eels?
1: It feels like, you know, like at the end of the year, they're like, we've got some money to spend. What can we do? Make up a grant. Ah, let's give some eels, some coke, and do a little paper on it.
2: It was an excuse for them to actually go and buy coke off the college.
0: Yeah, for real. This is true. Mm. Wipe it out as like as an expense.
2: So at least now you can see that the eels are hyperactive. That's what cocaine does. Well done, guys. You know what I mean?
1: That's right. If you were going to do a study about anything, I've given you, here's 10 grand. I don't know how much they get, but what would you do a study on? What would you do a study on? They've got 10 grand I've given you. Each.
0: If I only had 10 grand.
1: Well, how much do you want? 50? I got 50 grand.
0: I'm going to need some millions, man. If
1: what
0: I
1: are you
0: going to
1: do?
0: A study on anything in the world.
1: You can study anything.
0: Why Twiglets are so tasty.
1: And you want 2 million for that?
0: Yeah.
1: Or just to eat?
0: What is, because I'd have to get into people's brains. Like, Marcel hates Twiglets.
2: Yeah. I hate Twiglets.
1: But is it Marmite?
2: I don't like Marmite. Exactly. I'm against
1: case
2: Marmite.
1: Case closed on that one.
2: I'm against it. Fully against it.
1: Don't need to study that.
0: Okay, Marmite then.
1: Okay.
0: I'd have to get more money now because I'd be like, all right, we're changing the
2: we
0: study.
2: We found out that it wasn't Marmite. The Twiglet.
0: So
2: it
0: now
2: was
0: we
2: the
0: need
2: Marmite.
0: To study Marmite, okay. Right? And... how come it's... No, do you know, it's Twiglet specifically. Reason being, I reckon you can hate Marmite. My theory is, I think you can hate Marmite and still like Twiglets.
2: I could probably eat a Twiglet. I could probably eat a Twiglet, because, like, I like Pretzel.
0: They're delicious, but I don't know why.
2: I hate the Marmite.
1: Do you like anything? Vegemite, Bovril, anything like that?
2: I think I've had Vegemite before. I didn't mind that.
1: Very similar to to Marmite.
2: Nah, Marmite's got like a weirdness about it anyway.
0: It's got that bitterness. I think it's got amount of bitterness.
2: And sometimes when you smell it, it smells a bit...
0: It does stink, doesn't it?
2: It smells a bit funky. It
1: smells nice, I think, Marmite.
0: Mate. No, Marmite stinks.
2: Judgment.
1: Okay, well, what would you do a study about?
2: What would my study be? All right, so if you was to give me like £10,000, my study would be the ratio of how many lottery tickets you'd have to buy in order to win the lottery. So I'll just take that 10 grand and put it all on lottery tickets in different areas all over the nation to find out how many tickets you'd need to buy.
0: Isn't that money better spent on lottery tickets?
2: That's what I said.
1: That's what he's going to do.
2: £10,000 worth of lottery tickets.
0: But then you'd have to make sure that no one else... That's too hard
1: Well, you want to win.
3: It's limited funds.
2: No, it's a test. It's a test to see if £10,000 could actually buy
1: what,
2: you.
1: What if you
2: the
1: win
2: lottery.
1: It? You know, you wouldn't be your ticket. It'd be the grant. Whoever gave you the grants, so you'd have to give up that million.
2: I'll pretend I didn't win.
1: Oh my god, this isn't thought through. What if you didn't win? What if you had £10,000?
2: Then obviously,
1: nothing?
2: I've tested it out so I could tell people, look, if you ever win £10,000 on anything, don't blow all on lottery tickets because the rationality of you winning the actual jackpot is very low.
1: Brilliant. We should pitch that to university.
2: There we go.
0: Yeah, well, they're doing shit like
1: exactly.
0: giving cocaine
1: you know what
0: I mean? To
1: what would you rather do? Study of Marmite or give cocaine to some eels? It's up to you. So that's good. Let's go
0: I
1: to
0: reckon
1: Naples.
0: They are doing studies about Marmite in a university or somewhere in the world right now.
1: Yeah.
0: They're spending money.
1: Giving eels some Marmite.
0: Maybe. Same, the coked up eels. Like, I'm so hungry right now. I've been moving them out in the fucking river for so long. You got any Marmite? The eels could talk now because of the cocaine. Something about the chemical imbalance that the cocaine created means eels have developed the power of speech near
2: evolution.
0: The Houses of Parliament, and they are actually what's running the country.
1: Brilliant. Well,
0: that's my theory.
1: Let's try and commission
2: like
1: these studies. I believe we've got lots more guests coming on now, soon, next.
0: Yeah,
1: so let's go
0: to
1: a song and then we'll get
0: out. Imagine if it was the band Eels.
1: That would be amazing.
0: That'd be amazing.
1: I would like to meet them.
0: So would I. I'd just like to have them as guests
1: anyway. Eels, yeah, all right. Well, let's get on to getting Eels on the show. We should play a song.

0: That is Thinking by an artist whose name has sparked a debate. It's spelled C-H-I Virgo, but Natalie and I are debating as to whether it's Chi Virgo or Chai Virgo.
1: It's got to be Chai.
2: No, because Tai Chi.
0: Well, that's true.
1: No, but Chi would surely be S-H-E.
0: No.
1: A thing above it.
2: It's a C.
0: It would be a C, but...
2: I thought it was Chai originally, but now I've gone to Chi. I don't know. Which do you say?
0: I'm going to go with Chai.
2: Chai, okay.
0: We're going to get our guest's opinion, but first I'm going to introduce him. He's our second guest of the day. It's, of course, a guy who's made a very, very, very distinct and big name for himself producing. His name is Swindle.
3: How are we doing?
0: Yeah, man.
1: What's going on, sir?
0: We have to give everyone a spirited round of applause. Yeah.
3: It's a pleasure to be here anyway, man. First time up here, man.
0: Yeah. It's a pleasure to have you, honestly.
3: Thanks for having me.
0: We should get onto the most important part of the conversation. How do you think it's pronounced?
3: I'm going to go with Chai.
0: Yeah, I think the Chais have it.
2: The Chais have it.
0: As the eels say in the Houses of Parliament. I'm running with that theory. That's another theory of mine anyway, but we'll get into that maybe later. Wow, yeah, so it is a real pleasure to have you. I'm sure a lot of people know who you are because they would have heard your work, but the fact of the matter is producers don't get as much credit as they deserve a lot of the time. But that being said, when it comes to producers, your name is definitely very near the top of the pile. Do you know what I mean?
4: Yeah, maybe.
0: A humble
1: modesty. I like
0: that. No, but you really have made a very distinct name for yourself, kind of coming from a grime and a dubstep background. Yeah. The album is out now. Is it about to be released or is
3: Friday?
0: Friday.
3: It's out on Friday.
0: It's out this Friday.
3: This Friday, yeah.
0: And what kind of lengths have you gone to get this album recorded? Because a lot of people don't know what. How tough it can be, because you can record a project, you can record an EP by putting some stuff together, but with an album it is so much more of a conscious effort to make.
3: I guess in short, I've devoted my whole life to this, and this album is just like I've worked on it every day for 3 years, you know, in one way or another, whether it's the music or the presentation or the ideas. I've sacrificed everything else in my life to get here. And this has just been like, you know, my main focus, my vision for the last 3 years,
0: And how have you been able to kind of fit that in with being such an in-demand producer?
3: It's just my priority, you know. And my priority is just always music and creating. And to be honest, a lot of the other musics that I've produced has just come from kind of organic relationships, and some of it even just kind of through recording the album has brought me to recording other tracks and stuff like that.
0: Fair play. Well, the album's out on Friday. We've got how many tracks from
2: we're
0: going to
2: play Drill Work. You've also actually got on the album previous friends of the show, I would say. Eva Lazarus is on a fair few tracks, isn't she? And Etta as well.
0: Yeah, of course. Yeah. We've got a future guest that you've worked with as well coming up. So there's the tentacles spread out very far. Who do you have a favourite kind of genre to work within? Because although you've made your name, I'd say most people would probably know you from, you know, grime and dubstep. Is there a favourite genre that you've...
3: No. Like, my favourite idea is highlighting all the similarities in different genres.
0: Yeah.
3: So I'm always attracted to the fusion than I am a genre, you know?
0: Right. Mm. Okay, cool. We should get into Drill Work now, if you would do us the honour of introducing it for us.
3: This, taken from my album out on Friday, No More Normal, is Drill Work featuring Getz.
1: Sick.

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0: jumps off.
1: That's drill work. Hey, that's a big. That's.
2: I like the big.
1: The production.
3: Thank you, man.
1: It's an automatic snapper. It's one of them ones you look around and someone's not dancing. They must have something wrong with them. You know? Big one. We're a very competitive bunch on this show, as you probably heard while we were having a little chat while we were listening to that. But we're going to play a game now.
4: Yes.
1: So I think it's important that we prepare you for the weirdness of the games, because kind of Natalie comes up, dreams them up.
4: I do dream them as well.
1: She genuinely does dream.
5: I dream ideas.
4: That's good, yeah, right? Yeah, I used to have a little bit of paper or something by the bed, or just the phone where you're like, put stuff in, and then sometimes in the morning it makes sense, sometimes it doesn't, right?
5: Yeah.
4: Exactly.
1: Perfect description for Natalie's games.
4: Well, actually, Swindle, now you've got a song on your new album called California. Yep. I am going to play you clips of 9 hip-hop artists.
5: Okay.
4: They're either going to be from the West Coast, which is California, or the East Coast, New York, which is California. So tell us which is which.
5: Okay, cool.
4: So write it down. They're all like well-known
3: artists.
4: How
3: many is there?
4: There are 1, 2, 3, 4, 5, 6, 7, 8, 9.
3: Okay. So I'm just gonna write yes or no.
4: I need to know, are they East Coast, West Coast? West Coast being LA, East Coast being New York, which I get confused all the time. I don't know why. Geography is not my specialist subject.
1: I learned through rap. I literally learned about compass points through rap and Roman numerals through Jordans.
4: Oh, okay. Yeah. I just feel like East is sunnier for some reason, but clearly I'm wrong. Anyway.
1: So really?
3: Does the Midwest
1: Wait,
3: count?
1: What?
4: So East is sunnier than West.
1: So what? Do you associate that kind of climate and that kind of weather with that compass point?
4: Yeah.
1: So like Russia.
4: Everyone knows it's balmy in Russia. Everybody knows that. There's a misconception it's cold in Russia, Swindle, but don't believe
5: Oh,
4: the
5: I've
4: news.
5: Been.
4: It's
5: quite I've been
4: humid, it
5: was,
4: right?
5: It was cold still.
1: But then again, further east.
4: Yeah,
1: it's true.
4: Okay, well, here's number one. Some of these will be easier. Well, it's only easy if you know it, I guess. But let's start with one of my favorites.
6: Can I kick it?
4: Tribal Quest.
6: Can I kick it? Can I kick it?
4: West Coast, East Coast.
5: Can I just... I've got to write it down, for the grand reveal.
4: Yeah, please, yeah.
1: Yeah, you can write it down,
4: Write it down.
1: But you can write whatever you want that's going to make you remember the right answer.
4: I've got fun facts about them.
5: I fully got this anyway,
4: I feel like you will do well.
1: Confidence, I like it.
4: That's a good one. I feel like you know this one, Mart. I think that's fairly easy.
5: I'm putting
4: it
5: in for New York and it L for LA.
1: All right.
4: Oh, okay, good. I thought you were... okay. Here's number two. This is Above the Law.
7: Like Superman.
4: California, yeah. Fun fact. Above the Law claim to have invented the G-Funk style. That's my fun fact here.
1: Mm.
4: Got it written down for me. You all got something for that?
3: Yep.
5: Yeah.
4: Okay, here we go. This is Aesop Rock.
8: And I will remember your name and face on the day you were judged by the funhouse cat. And I will rejoice in your fall from grace when I came to the sky like none shall pass.
4: Big song.
3: Yep,
4: do we all have some? Oh my god, it's the confidence here. Okay, I think. Okay, and this is a fairly easy one, I think, but let's.
8: But when it comes to being Dela, it's just me, myself, and I.
5: This one could trick you, though.
4: There is a trick one in here. I'm not going to say if I played it or not, where I'm prepared to accept your thoughts on why it might not be right. But okay. Let's move on to what we want. 1, 2, 3, 4, 5. Number 5.
8: You gotta wash your ass. If you must, you gotta wash your hair. If you must, you gotta wash your teeth. If you must, or else you'll be funky.
4: Okay, we've all got something for that.
1: Yeah. Yep.
4: Okay, and then this is number 6. It is, of course, Ski Lay.
8: I wish I was a little bit taller. I wish I was a baller. I wish I had a girl with a good, I would call. Wish I had a rabbit in a with a sixth form parlor.
4: Apparently,
5: see, that tells you where it's from.
3: That last line just said
4: God damn it. Well, why didn't you clip it before that? But
1: mentions the team. There's a team that he mentions that could only be from where he's from. It's all in there. It's true.
4: Fun fact about this. This song was well known for its lack of explicit lyrics at a time when gangster rap was very popular.
1: He was Will Smith before Will Smith was Will Smith.
4: Yeah, it kind of was, wasn't he? I don't know. That song was 95. Yeah. Will Smith would have been Will Smith in 95.
1: He predates Will Smith.
4: Do you?
1: As in, Will Smith never swore in his rap.
4: Right, yeah, okay. It's not for him, is it?
3: No, but when the boom
4: shake the room.
1: Doesn't swear in that.
3: Oh, but that's that was before
4: no,
3: that.
4: The summertime was before that, and parents just don't understand. Yeah, I think Will Smith was before Skeelo.
1: That's a good point.
4: To be honest,
1: yeah.
4: So you lose a point for that.
1: No, but being famous for not swearing.
4: Oh yeah, yeah, yeah.
3: Oh yeah.
4: Yeah, sure. Okay, this is number 7.
0: I'm

0: Everyone got something for that? Very confident in here. I like it.
1: If I don't get 9 out of 9, I'm going to be disappointed in myself still.
2: There's a couple that I've kind of forgotten, okay. So I'm not right. Supremely confident.
0: Well,
1: I've got one maybe.
0: Let's move on to Souls of Mischief. Kill all that wax. This is how we chill from 93 till. This is how we chill from 93 till. This is how we chill from 93 till. This is how we chill. From New York, we're from LA. Actually, when I say East Coast, West Coast, it doesn't technically have to be New York or LA. There are other parts of the East Coast and the West Coast, but in that area. But I will accept an L or an N.
1: For I'm putting EW now. I changed the system.
0: Oh, okay. Yeah. I see it. And finally, where is this person from? This is Egyptian Lover. I need a freak to kiss me wet. I need a freak to be my home computer set. I need a freak. He needs a freak. Egyptian Lover from his fourth album, Back from the Tomb. Just like Jesus.
2: He died and then he was like, I forgot to tell you something.
3: I'm back.
0: Because he's back and he needed a freak. That's why he came back. Right, let's go through some answers. So, Swindle, A Tribe Called Quest. Are we
1: east,
0: saying...
1: East. They're from the east. They're from New York.
0: That is
2: east as well.
0: Yeah,
2: I said
0: east. East is east. That's correct. Okay. Marcel, what did you get for Above the Law?
3: West.
4: I got west as well.
0: West for everyone, yeah. Okay, and then Aesop Rock, Michael Payne.
4: I got east.
0: You got east.
1: East.
3: Harlem, yeah.
0: Oh my God, they're so confused. They've got over, yeah, that's right. I'm giving points now because I'm confused by this bit of paper, to be honest. Right, De La Soul, Swindle.
1: East.
0: Course.
4: I got east.
0: Course. East. Gosh, this is good. Del the Funky Homo Sapien.
3: West.
0: Did you say?
3: I got
0: so
3: west.
0: California, yeah. West Coast. What did you get, Swindle?
1: West.
0: Yes.
1: I'm going for 9 out of 9.
0: West. All right, okay.
3: Can I just show you that I've actually got... I didn't
0: you crossed
3: cross
0: out.
3: Out.
0: So what was this for? Okay, where do you think... Okay. Where do you think Skilo is from?
4: West.
3: West.
0: I'm going to accept that because...
1: But he's moved there, isn't he? He was
0: actually born in Poughkeepsie.
2: No
0: in
2: way,
0: New
2: is
0: York,
2: that New York?
0: In New York. But then he moved to California when he was 9. So I think we're going to take him as a California
3: The music he's making is West Coast music.
2: Because even Pac, didn't Pac live in...
3: He lived in...
1: Baltimore.
3: Yeah.
2: Right, yeah. He was called MC New York before he was called Tupac or something like that. He was called MC New York or something like that.
0: Okay. What? Where were Boogie Down Productions from?
1: Boogie Down Brooklyn.
3: Is that 7?
0: Yes.
3: Yeah, east. That's
0: very
3: good.
0: I think it's going to be a full house for everybody. Souls of Mischief, please. Where are they for? From West Coast or East Coast?
3: Who do you want it from?
0: You, Marcel.
3: East. Yeah?
0: What are you saying, Michael Payne? For
2: what, is this number 8?
0: This is number 8, Souls of Mischief.
2: Shit. You know what? This is one that I've forgotten. I'm not going to lie, but I'm going to go east based on one connection.
0: Okay, and then what are you saying, Swindle?
1: I've put east.
0: Sorry, it was actually West Coast.
2: Oh, that's so annoying.
0: West Coast. Sorry, they were from Oakland in California.
2: I'm so stupid.
0: Why? No, how? That's not stupid. Actually, I've got where they're all from. Sorry, A Tribe Called Quest.
1: I've already
0: from
1: put
0: St.
1: a tick
0: Albans.
1: Next to it as well.
0: No, that's wrong. So A Tribe Called Quest was from St. Albans. In New York.
2: Wait, there's one left.
0: I was just going through to recap because I hadn't told you. Above the Law from Pomona in California, Aesop Rock, Northport, New York, De La Soul from Amityville in New York.
2: Amityville! I love hearing that people are really from that place.
0: Well, yeah, there's a horror film called that, right?
2: Yeah, and then there's the Eminem song, Leo and Amityville.
0: Del was from is from Oakland, Skilo Poughkeepsie, and then Boogie Down South Bronx. Souls of Mischief from Oakland. One more, Egyptian Lover from
2: Egypt. No, I'm joking.
0: West or East? Swindle, what
1: west,
0: do you think?
1: West.
3: I put West.
2: Go on.
0: What do you think?
2: I'm gonna go West because I was stupid and I actually look on my life. I put South, but. That was a stupid mistake,
0: but
2: and
0: you
2: I
0: meant
2: forgot
0: west.
2: To correct myself. But I'm going to say West.
0: Yeah, that's correct, actually. He's from he's from LA.
3: He didn't even write anything down, which means he should have
0: got
3: nothing.
0: Eight.
2: No,
0: you
2: I did.
0: Eight.
2: I wrote S. I showed Natalie, I wrote S,
0: you
2: but
0: did,
2: I forgot to scrub it out because I was being dumb.
0: Yeah. But that does mean that you all got 8, not the full 9. But very well done for your geography knowledge.
2: I feel stupid about this Souls of Mischief one.
0: Because
1: I'm beating myself up because I didn't
2: know. I was reading about Souls of Mischief the other day because I was just reading about excuse me, Vampire Weekend sampling one of their old demos, a song that never really saw the light of day. And anyway, but and I'm pretty sure somewhere in the article it must have said that Souls of Mischief were from California. Do you know what I mean?
0: Yeah.
2: Good music journalists would have said, oh, you know, the crew from California, blah, blah, blah. But, you know, I completely just... So I am kicking myself a little bit because I could have got full marks.
0: But you still win. Everyone's a winner in here right now. We've got a game with Joel as well. You might win that
2: true.
0: One.
2: I just wanted to be better than everyone else.
0: Sorry.
2: You know, is that too much to ask, Nat?
0: No. Well, clearly, yes, it is, yeah.
2: But once, I should say just once, actually. Thank you so much for joining us, Swindle. I know you're on a bit of a tour, a radio tour, so it means a lot that you would pass through here.
1: It's a real pleasure to be here, man.
2: And chat to us about the new album, which is, of course, out on Friday.
1: Yeah.
2: For anyone that's just tuned in, let them know what they can expect on the album. Let them know, like, live-wise, how are they going to be able to enjoy the album?
1: Well, where do we start?
2: Yeah, no, do your thing.
1: The album is a broad collaboration project between UK rap, grime, jazz, bass, and features everybody from Getz to Nabaya Garcia to Kiko Bun and DEE and Etta Bond and Koji Radical. And we're taking it on the road in March, Manchester, Bristol, London, Amsterdam, Antwerp, Berlin.
2: Brilliant.
3: Sick.
1: 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It's all
2: awesome.
1: There, nomorenormal.world.
2: Couldn't have put it better myself, mainly because I didn't know all of that stuff, because obviously it's the first time I'm hearing it myself. Swindle, thank you so much for joining us.
1: Pleasure's all mine.
2: We're going to get into a song now. We've got our last guest waiting in the wings. It's Joel Culpepper. So a song now, and then we'll just chat to him.

0: That's Kaleem Taylor and Not Alone.
1: One big erection section is the show today.
0: Yeah.
2: I'm not going to lie to you, every single one of those songs is getting added to the sex playlist.
0: Proper slow jams. If you walk into someone's yard on a, after a date or something and that's playing...
2: You know what? It's one of those ones when you're like, oh, babe, like the toilet's over there. You go into the bedroom, strip down, put the tune and you're just lying there. One leg up, just like... What's going on, babe? She walks into the room. Silk boxer shorts.
0: Everything silk.
2: Everything silk.
1: A bit slippery after a bit.
0: Everything. Literally, the everything wardrobe silk. Wrapped in silk.
1: The toilet roll.
2: The carpet.
0: Everything.
2: The
0: whole yard.
2: The carpet. You can't even get any proper footing
0: purchase,
2: because you're slipping
0: all over the place. Yard.
2: Crazy.
0: Sit on the toilet. Slip off.
1: Yeah, because it's a silk toilet seat.
0: Slip out of the bathroom.
1: Wow. Straight down to the bedroom.
2: Trust me.
0: Slip out the front door. Silk. I love that.
2: That was a tune.
1: It's a big tune.
0: Kaleem Taylor and Not Alone.
1: I mean, he's obviously never alone with a voice like that, isn't
0: he? Yeah, it's true. With songs like that, if he can just dream up rhythms like that, then yeah, it's true. He's not chatting shit. He's not chatting shit.
1: Right. Silky. I don't know if you knew Marcel. Well, I don't know. Have you seen the Fire Festival documentary?
2: The greatest... Wait. Was it the greatest party that never happened?
0: Mm. Yeah.
2: That was like one of the best things I've watched this year, and this year's only just started. So it was actually really, really interesting to see how you can promote something like you can make something look like it's going to be the best thing in the whole entire world and not actually be able to pull it off, because it was ridiculous.
0: I think, with the amount of people, the sheer scale of the scam was incredible, but I think the title Greatest Party That Never Happened is a bit of a reach, though, isn't it? It was basically going to be like Kendall Jenner on a beach.
2: This is the thing.
1: Diplo, Blink-182, and at Disclosure, and Skepta was on the label as well. But yeah, it was.
2: I think because watching it, like, they've done the promotion video, and they got the top 10 like supermodels in the whole entire world with massive like Instagram like followings and that kind of stuff to post up a yellow or like an
0: orange
2: square
0: tile, yeah.
2: And like everyone's like, oh my god, what's going on? Kendall Jenner's just they paid her £250,000 to do that post, so like you can basically just see how social media can influencers can influence anything, as long as your following is massive, you can get people to go, I want to go to that because Kendall Jenner's going to be there.
0: Yeah, and that's why I don't feel sorry for a single person.
1: In the documentary, a former guest of the show, Ron Funches, you know the comedian, remember, came in?
0: Yeah! Yes, I saw him! Oh my god!
1: In the documentary, I think he was on a chat show.
0: I don't know why I'm so gassed. I told my girlfriend, like, I was like, I know that guy. Yeah. I've interviewed that guy.
1: He was asked, do you feel sorry? And he started laughing and said, people that are going to pay 11 grand to go and watch Blink 182. It's bare true.
2: They had villas for like, I think it was like 200, wait, was it 200,000? You could get this luxury villa.
0: Well, they said they did.
2: That turned out to be. a tent from a hurricane. From hurricane.
0: Leftover tents from a hurricane.
1: Yeah, there's
0: a picture. This is why I think it's unfair to kind of glamorise it as the greatest party that never happened. No, it wasn't. There have been better parties that have actually happened. Do you get what I'm saying to you?
2: Yeah.
0: There have been better parties that haven't happened as well.
1: Mm.
0: Like I said to you, it's literally a bunch of influencers on a beach for a festival that's inaccessible to normal people anyway.
1: Didn't you find some people being interviewed that went there a little bit hateful? Especially the guy that was like, it was ransacking. My friends were going around urinating in other people's tents.
0: They went feral at night. That was my favourite kind of soundbite.
1: They've been there for 6 hours, by the way.
0: I reckon it was a social experiment. I reckon they should have spun it as a social experiment and went, look, we just wanted to see the stoops that these rich kids, the levels that these rich kids would stoop to, to be popular, and then just throw them into this.
2: But the thing about it is, this post-apocalyptic world.
1: You have to eat cheese sandwiches,
0: piss on other people's tents so they don't sleep next to you.
2: They had those massive tickets, but at the same time, they were sending other tickets that were like for like 500. It was like $500 US dollars. So basically, there was people paying the big money.
0: Yeah.
2: Well, I don't even think anyone actually bought those big ones, but there was people paying £500 for their flight, accommodation, and all of that. Like, so that's basically
0: what, everything included for $500.
2: Everything included for $500.
0: Even that's too good to be true.
2: Yeah. So basically, they're paying that, and then and then because they realised they weren't getting enough money through, they started doing them wristband things and making people put money on
0: 10
2: those.
0: Bags on,
2: so they'd be getting
0: stuff.
2: The money in advance to then try and pay for the things that they were trying to do. So it was all just like a massive scam anyway.
1: Okay. Well, I don't know if you were aware, Marcel. You probably weren't because you weren't on the show at that point. But we got an exclusive interview with Ja Rule 2 years ago.
3: Did.
1: I think it was,
3: yeah,
1: wasn't
3: yeah,
1: it?
3: Yeah.
1: So I thought we should play it out so you could hear how this interview went down, talking about Fire Festival, yeah?
2: Yeah.
1: Okay.
2: Yeah.
0: This is amazing. This is a first on FUBAR. We've actually got none other than Ja Rule on the line to speak about the doomed Fire Festival. So, first of all, hello. It's a pleasure to speak to you on the phone. Thanks you very much for doing that. How are you doing, Ja Rule?
4: What's my motherfucking name?
0: I just said it. It's Ja Rule, isn't it?
4: What's my motherfucking name?
0: Ja Rule.
4: What's my motherfucking name?
0: Ja Rule. Is this amnesia, or is this like one of those rap and call and response things?
4: Yeah.
0: Well, I guess nobody, Ja Rule. Where are you right now?
4: New York.
0: Okay. You recently, some might say, turned your back on rap to promote a festival, I hear.
4: Fire.
0: Yeah, that's the name of the festival. What's it like being a festival promoter?
4: Murder.
0: Yeah, I can imagine. Tell us about the vision you had for the festival and how did you sell it to the wealthy? What exactly did you say?
4: To everybody that be living it up, come on. Hey, man, this is typical, every day, one night thing.
0: It really wasn't typical, was it? I have to ask, Ja, have you any experience with the basic running of a festival?
4: I don't really understand what the running's about.
0: Clearly not. What would you like to say to those people now, the people that were affected by Fire Festival?
4: Half of y'all hate me, half y'all love me. The ones that hate me only hate me because they don't trust me.
0: Half. That's a bit optimistic, Ja, but whatever. How come so many artists that were supposedly playing were nowhere to be seen? What did they say to you?
4: We ain't playing.
0: And it got straight to the point then. The catering was a shambles as well. What was your reaction to the catering staff?
4: British fire, you no longer desire.
0: That's pretty harsh, Ja. You're getting sued for $100 million, Ja. Are you going to have to sell some assets to raise money?
4: I got 100 guns and 100 clips.
0: That's pretty awesome. That's a lot of guns, Ja. I'm sure the NRA members will be queuing up to buy them. You must have some very interesting weapons.
4: Got a semi-automatic SPS.
0: That's weird. But here's a silly joke. Do people tell it to say it, not spray it, Ja? Ja?
1: It's gone.
0: Ja's gone.
1: We lost him.
0: That was, of course, the exclusive interview that I did with Ja Rule, maker of hits such as New York and...
2: Always on time.
0: Always on time and...
2: Put it on me.
0: What's that?
2: Put it on me.
0: Yeah. I remember that one. I can't remember the titles of any of his songs, but I'm not gonna lie, I knew every Ja Rule song.
2: Yeah, I'm pretty sure I had the first album. I don't think I had any albums after that.
0: Was that Pain Is Love or was that Rule 3?
2: No, that was
0: I remember
2: Rule
0: the 316.
2: 336.
0: 336. Sorry, that's Steve Austin. That's 316, isn't it?
2: Stone Cold.
0: He chose that passage from the Bible. I get mixed up with my Bible passages quite a lot. That was very interesting that we kind of. Chose to speak to Ja so early on. So like two years down the line, when this documentary comes down, that, you know, comes out, it's nice to be able to look down memory lane and know that we were at the cutting edge of broadcasting here.
1: And it's changed too, because then he wasn't really saying it. He wasn't really kind of going, oh, it's a bad thing that's happened. He was quite feisty about it.
0: He was
1: now,
0: yeah. Just
2: you know, I actually feel sorry for the people from the actual island that was working and doing all the labels, because like they just been. They basically got bumped off, man.
0: Really and truly, they did. They apparently got... I can't remember what the figure was of free labour that they effectively got from these residents of that island, but they have set up a GoFundMe page for Marianne. Marianne, who was, of course, the caterer.
2: I think she got like 200K.
0: Well, it was well over the mark. Yeah, it was over the target, wasn't it? So that's nice to hear.
1: But
0: hopefully everyone else can be compensated for their work.
1: It is an
0: well.
1: Amazing documentary, though, to watch.
0: It really, really is.
1: A lot of bits.
0: And we were talking at the beginning of the show about, you know, who would play Billy.
1: Yeah.
0: Billy, what's his name? Billy McFarlane. McFarlane.
2: Yeah, oh.
1: Billy McFarlane.
2: Billy McFarlane.
0: And like, you know, my immediate choice was Ben Affleck, because I think he's the kind of person that would be able to display portray the kind of charmingness yet despicable quality.
1: Yeah, Affleck could do it, because
0: Affleck
1: Billy
0: is the only one I think that could do it.
1: Because Billy, you know, Billy asking someone he works with to go down to an airport and say, "I will suck your dick," because it's exactly what happened for some Evian.
0: Yeah.
1: Or Billy being out on bail, right, but running another side business from a penthouse apartment with somebody.
0: Right.
2: Yeah,
1: that's
2: another hustle.
1: Yeah.
2: No, but I think they got to be younger than Affleck, though.
0: They can make Affleck.

0: for Will though. Because he's such a good actor, I'd start to hate him, and I really like Will Poulter. He's a mate of mine.
1: No, but that's the thing. You can like it's the best actors that can make you hate them, even if you like them.
0: This is true.
2: That's true.
0: This is true. He looks like, I don't know why, but he looks like a footballer on trial in that photo, doesn't he? He looks like a footballer's done something bad.
2: He does, actually. Well, it's a good documentary. Watch it. Let's go to a quick song, and we'll get a final guest of the day in the studio.
0: Yeah.
3: Until I learned that I gotta fight till I get it, you know, like. Never into learning till I learned that I was scarred till I listened, you know, like. I am here on a mission, stacks full of missiles, couldn't hear that from a whistle. Had to be straight like a fiddle, couldn't tell tales like a riddle. You know,

0: That was Ruler by Serene Carthage. Nice name.
1: Very nice. Nice song.
0: I can't tell whether that's a name or a description.
1: Serene Carthage.
2: My mate Ricky looks after her. That manages her.
1: Oh.
2: She's sick, innit?
0: Yeah, very, very, very sick. Very good, I love the name. I'm really intrigued by the name. Really cool, really cool. Speaking of names, our next guest has one.
2: Segway.
1: He's got two names.
0: Segway Pro. I'm trying to tell you this. We met ages ago, like years and years ago. I was actually looking back at some photos of around the time when we first met at the Victoria. A night that we both played
2: Turn Off the Radio.
0: Yeah. Fucking hell, that's 10 years ago, man.
2: Jeez.
0: So we've known each other for about a decade.
2: Yeah, that's mad.
0: But yeah, it is, of course, singer extraordinaire Joel Culpepper.
3: What's going on?
0: It's a pleasure to have you on.
2: Thank you for having me on.
0: Just last week we had DJ Yoda.
2: Yeah.
0: Who's obviously, he spoke very highly of you. He's a recent collaborator of yours.
2: Yeah.
0: Shouts
2: to Yoda.
0: Yeah, I was delighted to find out that you're going on tour with him.
2: Yeah.
0: As well.
2: Yeah. That's all in a pipe.
0: But this is all in the future. There's the present matter of the 25th of January coming up, and it's your release with another past guest of ours, Koji Radical. I'm sure I've spoken to Koji.
1: You've spoken to him, but not in the studio.
0: Yeah, good. Yeah, it's just because

0: one of my mates as I'm just remembering the time I just actually just spoke to Koji Radical.
1: Nice.
0: And just
1: it counts.
0: tell us how that collaboration came apart.
2: Well,
0: came about apart.
1: Apart.
2: It came about through your previous guest just now, Swindle.
0: Right. Okay. Yeah.
1: So he produced the track, right?
2: Yeah. He produced it.
0: Of course.
2: And we was working on some stuff together. He was working with Koji on his stuff and his own album, and the song just came about quite organically. You know what I mean? We was,
0: As you want them to.
2: So he blessed the song and I put it out. It's pretty much the story behind that. But yeah, no, he blessed it. And Swindle's, he's great to work with. He got, you know, a lot of energy in the studio and just knows how to bring out the best in people. I think that's his, it's his real gift, as well as, you know, being a multi-instrumentalist kind of artist. But he's got a real good knack at getting the good stuff out of artists.
0: Yeah. I find that with, you're right. That's definitely a stark quality in people, isn't it?
2: Yeah.
0: You know? There can be some people that you go to a studio with and work with, and you really don't feel like you got the best out of that session from them or yourself.
3: Energy in it. Yeah.
0: More importantly, yeah.
2: And belief. If they believe in you, then that just spurs you on even more. You're like, actually, yeah, I can do this.
0: You know what I mean? And you only realise it's there when you get someone that actually possesses that quality.
2: Yeah.
0: You know? It's like being hungry. You know? I get mad philosophical sometimes.
1: Yeah, you know? And mad hungry. You get sometimes too.
0: That's mad true.
2: Don't we all?
0: We've got like maybe just over 20 minutes left of the show, and we want to kind of play a game with you and have a chat about...
2: Okay.
0: Just catch up, really, because it has been ages since I last saw you anyway.
2: Yeah.
0: But we should get into the song, which I'm going to let you introduce for us.
2: Okay.
0: And
2: which
0: then,
2: one?
0: Good point.
2: Okay.
0: All right, Kay.
3: Did you mouth that or did you go, I don't know.
0: I think I heard it.
1: I think I mouthed. I discovered I can't whisper just then. I never knew that, but it's a good time to find out, isn't it?
0: Amazing. Cool. So yeah, if you do us the honour of introducing it for us, we'll get into it and then we'll play a game and have a bit more of a chat.
2: Alright, sweet. So this is Joel Culpepper, Caroline No featuring Koji Radical.
4: Schmoe.

0: That's some very, very grown folks music, that's man, and I love that. I love that. I love music that you, if you didn't know the artist or yeah, you didn't know,
1: you would
0: the,
1: just be like, yo.
0: Yeah, you'd not assume what where when it came out. You're just like, this is man. Just good music.
2: Oh, respect, brother.
0: Really, thank really dig that, man. Really dig that.
2: Cheers, guys.
0: That's produced by Swindle and produced featuring Swindle. Koji Radical.
2: Yes, sir.
0: And it's out on the 25th of January.
2: Yeah, well, it's currently circulating on radio. Mm-hmm. So we've had a few plays from Annie Wicked. Mac and... Yeah. Target mm-hmm. and Trevor Nelson, mm-hmm. yeah, man, it's doing his thing. It's yeah, getting about.
0: Good, man. You've got cool. You've got a soul singer's name, Joel
1: it's
0: Culpepper.
1: For real,
0: it's
1: true. For real,
0: Joel Culpepper. You
1: a lot of pepper though. It's the pepper, isn't it?
0: I think it's the pepper.
1: It's the pepper, yo. You add pepper to anything, it adds a spice.
0: Yeah,
1: it's you know what I mean. Spice.
0: You're right.
2: Yeah, a lot of people
0: phonetically
2: think,
0: as well. Pepper.
2: Yeah,
0: it's like a. All right, I'm listening. You know what I mean?
3: Yeah.
2: Yeah, it's my dad's name, man. Bayesian.
0: And people
1: Bayesian,
0: think that it's not a real
1: yeah.
0: name.
1: Go on.
0: You, I looked at you and I thought, yeah, it's got to be a real name.
1: Come on.
0: Oh, okay. Yeah. Okay.
2: From Barbados.
1: Yeah. Half Bayesian, innit? My mum's from Barbados, innit?
0: Little unity right. there. Come on. I see you. I see you too. I see you too. Just wait until we get Nigerian in. Just wait. But, We've got a game,
3: we
0: like
3: do.
0: I said.
3: Well, in honour, we always have a game for, I guess, and something around, I guess.
2: Okay.
3: This is around an album of yours called Tortoise.
2: Mm-hmm.
3: I've got six clips.
2: Yeah.
3: Some of which are tortoises, and some of which are turtles.
0: Okay.
3: I need you to write down and tell me, oh, is it a tortoise?
0: A tortoise.
3: Is it a tortoise, or is it a turtle?
0: That's going to be
3: or is it a turtle? Is it a turtle or a tortoise? Or one of them is a trick question and is neither. So
0: right.
3: I'm just going to throw that in there so that you know. Okay, so let's go with tortoise. I can't say it.
1: Tortoise
3: or turtle, number one. If you can tell me what you think they're doing in the clip as well, I will give you some extra points for this, by the way. Okay.
0: It's annoying how it's tortoise,
2: so,
0: but tortoise.
2: So just to clarify...
3: I need to know if it's a tortoise or a turtle.
2: Or a turtle.
1: Do they make different noises?
3: Well, we're going to find out, aren't we?
0: Wait, what are they doing?
3: And if you can tell me, well, I want you to listen to this and think about what they might be doing.
1: So
3: we
1: get
3: well.
1: An extra point for what
3: if
1: they're doing.
3: If you can guess what they're doing, okay?
1: And six.
3: So this
1: okay.
3: is number one.
0: And I recognise that sound. That's fucking. That's
3: you recognise that?
0: Yeah.
3: From where?
0: Because it was.
1: He's
0: just
1: been
0: general.
1: Watching. He's been watching National he's Geographic. Hasn't
0: turtle
1: he?
0: Porn.
3: Oh, okay. So turtle porn. Or
1: Discovery
3: tortoise.
1: Channel.
3: It could be tortoise porn. Remember, one's a trick question. It is neither as well.
0: Oh yeah.
2: Okay. So
3: I mean, it may not be that one. But
2: well,
3: have you got something for that, everybody?
2: Yeah.
3: Have you got a clue at what they're doing? I mean, it's a big. You never know. Could be a red herring. They may not be. Could be working out in the gym, couldn't they? That's what they could be doing. Is this a clip number two? Is this a tortoise or a turtle or something else? Okay. Oh, it, Christ, I've just I forgot what it was and now I've realised what it is. Okay, Jesus, let's hear it again.
0: Sounds like it's blowing its nose.
3: Yeah. But worse than that. Okay, so is it a tortoise or a turtle or something else? And what are they doing? Got something? Or Joel, you've got something, right?
2: I've got something, yeah.
3: Okay, great. So let's move on to number three. Oh, no.
1: Yo.
0: Is it DJing?
1: They're at a Miami Fox, you know what I mean? They're at a Miami house party. They don't.
0: A Miami house party.
3: But is it a turtle?
1: No, they're wearing a shell suit, isn't it?
3: Is it a turtle?
0: They're getting
1: better
0: high fives as they're walking in,
3: isn't it?
0: Better slow high fives.
2: Dear.
0: Yo, man, what up? Yo.
3: So that's incorrect. What is it doing for number three? Do you need that again?
1: Yeah, please.
3: I'm just going to do it.
0: Add the music, please.
3: I'll do both.
1: I need a foot. Oh, that's a song. Traumatized.
3: Yeah.
2: I need a foot. That's brilliant.
1: Yo.
0: Oh, that's so funny.
1: Yo, that's a remix.
3: That's a remix.
0: Fuck's sake.
3: So is it a turtle or a turtle or a turtle? Is it a tortoise or a turtle? My God. Okay. This is number four. Remember, one of them is a trick question, okay? Number four.
1: Oh, wow.
3: What is it?
1: Wait, go on, play that one more time.
3: What is it and what is it doing?
0: in these games. Wait,
1: yeah. Can you play that one more time though?
3: Yeah.
4: The note.
1: I hear sounds in notes.
0: I'm leaving at 4:15 next week. I'm done with these games.
3: Okay, let's move on to that number 5.
0: Okay.
3: What's that? Tortoise, turtle, something else. What's happening? Okay, and finally, number 6. I'm seeing the answers to some. Sorry, I'll put it here. Okay, let's get some answers. Joel, what do you think number 1 was?
2: I wrote, it's a trick, someone's banging.
3: Okay. And what did you put, Marcel?
1: I put turtle having sex.
3: Okay. And what did you put, Michael Payne?
0: I put tortoise having sex.
3: What did you say, Marcel?
1: Turtle.
3: Marcel was correct. It was a turtle having sex.
0: Oh, that's annoying.
3: Turtle mating, I should say. It was romantic.
1: That's 2 points, yeah?
3: That's 2 points for Marcel, 1 point for Michael Payne.
2: I ain't going to get none of these.
3: Number 2. Marcel, what did you get for number 2, please?
1: A turtoise pooing.
3: A what?
1: A turtoise pooing.
3: A pooing, okay. And what did you get, Joel?
2: I got a tortoise eating.
3: The tortoise mating?
2: Eating.
3: Right, okay. And what did you get, Michael Payne?
0: I got a turtle shitting / farting. And I actually wrote that down.
3: It was a tortoise. It was Oliver, the 100-year-old tortoise. I'm going to read what it says on the page here. Mm-hmm. Face-fucking another male tortoise.
1: Oh, my God. Ugh.
5: Face-fucking?
1: Oh, wow.
2: So they do that then?
3: Apparently.
1: He's old.
0: So who's making that noise, though?
1: That was him.
0: That's him making the noise.
3: Oliver, I guess. He says it was Oliver making the noise.
1: So I get 1 point for tortoise.
3: You do get a point. Okay, there. One point.
0: Yeah, okay. I need 1 points for that one.
3: Number 3. What
0: I want nothing to do with that question.
3: What did you get for number 3, Michael Payne?
0: I got tortoise.
3: Uh-huh. Do you know what they might have been
0: doing?
3: Could
0: you play again, please? Because I don't know why I got...
3: Yeah.
0: Now I remember why. Okay. I forgot to write something down.
3: What do you think that tortoise or turtle was doing?
0: Riding a roller coaster.
3: Okay. Well, Joel, what did you get?
2: I got... it's 3, yeah?
3: Yeah.
2: A turtle crying.
3: Okay. And Marcel, what did you get?
1: I put a tortoise having sex.
3: There are points because it was a tortoise, but it was actually Zoe the tortoise yawning after waking up in the morning.
0: Oh.
3: Little scream.
2: Kind of makes sense.
0: Yeah, it does.
3: Number 4, Joel, what did you get?
2: Can you play the sound again, please?
3: I can, yes.
2: So I've got nothing because I was creasing.
3: Tortoise, turtle?
2: It was a tortoise.
3: Uh-huh, okay.
2: But I didn't know what the hell was going on.
3: Marcel, what do you think?
1: I put a turtle sleeping.
3: Okay, and Michael Payne?
0: I got just turtle.
3: I'm afraid it was a tortoise. You do get a point. It was a tortoise attempting to hump someone's trainers.
0: Ah.
2: There's a lot of humping that tortoises
3: quite a lot,
2: are doing.
3: Quite a lot. And number 5, Marcel?
1: A fox having sex.
3: Uh-huh. Joel?
2: A turtle giving birth.
3: Right, Michael Payne?
0: I think that was a red herring. I think it was a cat being, like, kicked or
3: it
0: something.
3: It was a red herring, but I'm afraid it actually was a frog being held.
0: What?
1: I said
2: Can
1: a
2: we
1: fox.
2: Hear that sound again?
3: You said a fox, but it was a frog. Yeah, yeah.
1: That sounds like a cat.
2: Frog being held.
1: No, like that sounds cat. Like the foxes at the bottom of my garden going... Yeah.
3: Maybe they're frogs. Maybe it's a frog at the end
0: That's
3: of your garden.
0: That's crazy.
3: And then finally, number 6. What did you get, Michael?
0: I've got a tortoise on some kind of wheeled thing, like a skateboard or something.
3: Oh, okay, interesting. What did you get, Joel?
2: I also got tortoise, but sort of walking mm-hmm. on some sort of grass or something. I don't
3: Marcel?
2: Know.
1: I got a turtle pooing.
3: I will give it... It is a turtle.
1: Yes.
0: Oh,
3: they
0: a weren't
3: pooing, but really weirdly, it was a turtle, an Australian turtle, riding a miniature skateboard.
0: Oh.
3: So you got a point for that, which means, in third place, it's Joel.
1: Sorry,
3: in
1: bro.
3: Second place, it's Mike with 3. Oh, with 2, sorry. In second place with 3 points, it's Michael Payne. But with a full 5 there, it's Marcel.
0: Fuck's sake!
1: Oh, yeah.
0: Fair play.
1: Okay. What, 3 weeks in a row, yeah?
3: Oh,
1: 3
3: dear.
1: Weeks in a row.
3: That's a problem.
1: Yes.
0: It's going to be so Come sweet on. For me when I go on a winning spree.
3: I know.
1: I'm not here next week, so maybe you might win.
3: That's true.
0: Yeah, that's true. We have Big Zoo
3: yeah,
0: next
3: we do,
0: week.
3: Yeah, so we'll have to see how he good is
2: that
3: on the game.
2: That was a
3: games.
2: Fun...
0: Thank you so much for joining us. There is still so much of the there's a good 11 months left of the year, and I'm sure it's going to be a busy one for
2: yeah.
0: you. Let people know where they can find you, because not only I'm hoping will you be touring your own stuff, but then there is the Small Matter of DJ Yoda's tour.
2: Yes, so currently in the studio working on an album.
0: Mm.
2: Finally, I'm having the balls to put one out.
0: Yeah.
2: as well as going to do a UK tour. So that's actually before Yoda's. So I've actually never really performed that much around the UK. I've done it everywhere sort of else, but my own sort of ground, not much. So we're doing Birmingham, we're doing Manchester, Newcastle, London, Earth on the 20th of March. Mm-hmm. And then I will be joining Swindle. And then I'm going to be joining Yoda.
0: Very busy. Yes. I called it. You see, I told you that. I knew him. I told you.
1: That's what it's about, though, man. Yeah.
0: This is it, man. You've got a kind of a firm stranglehold on Europe, and that's what your Berlin based Colours session kind of showed.
2: Yeah.
0: That was an incredible session, and that's kind of reached the lofty heights of the multi-millions of a place like 5 million?
2: It's 6 mil now.
0: Okay.
1: Sick.
0: Okay.
2: I mean, who knew, man? Germany.
0: Mm. Thank the Lord. It really is. Have you found that they've kind of received you really well?
2: Yeah, I don't know if they think my surname is German. Ah. Like Culpepper. Culpepper,
1: I like this guy, Culpepper.
0: Culpepper.
2: He's a Culpepper. We had a lot of love when we went to Hamburg and Berlin, and I was just like, where are all these people coming from? Like, do you know what I mean? Like, there's something that definitely struck a chord in that side of the world. Very, very thankful for
0: brilliant
2: for the Germans, man.
0: But now it's time to kind of bring it home.
2: Now it's time to let people back home a bit more aware, mumsy, it's not just chatting a load of rubbish going to Germany for no reason.
0: It must be nice to play music that you can kind of bring your mum along to a gig as well, because I can't imagine bringing my mum to one of my gigs. My mum's never been to one of my, I don't even know if my mum knows I rap. No, I'm joking. No, of course she does know that, but I can't imagine. I don't know why. But I'd love to be able to kind of go, mum, come to a gig. I just feel a bit bad, I think.
1: Well, do you swear a lot?
0: I do curse, yeah.
2: See, I don't really curse. I'm not Will Smith, but I
0: rap about stuff that I'd never talk to my mum about at the dinner table or anything.
1: Do you know what? My mum come to the show that I've done, when we done Coco, when I come off the show, and obviously we're doing tunes that we've done back in the day, so all the things I'm chatting about, when I was like 15, 16 and all that kind of stuff, I'm just chatting bare crap in it. But my mum don't even understand half it. She's fair like, go on,
0: yeah,
1: master. Yeah.
0: I hear that. So when does it all kick off live?
2: It all kicks off on the 23rd of February. Mm-hmm. Is when I start touring.
0: Get Valentine's Day out of the way and all that.
2: Yeah. Get all that.
0: I know a soul man must get Valentine's Day out of the way.
2: Well, the amount of times people telling me they're playing my tunes around them.
0: Yeah, that must be nice. Again, that must be super nice on Valentine's Day.
2: Yeah, it's nice. So 23rd of February, it all kicks off, and I'm in London 20th of March.
0: Excellent. That's my headline. And where are you playing in London?
2: Earth. Yes.
0: Is that Camden?
2: No, Dalston.
0: Dalston?
2: Yeah.
0: Ah.
2: Your ends.
0: Yeah, it is. Yeah. Why is this place?
2: I tell you what, check it out, because the venue is amazing.
0: Whereabouts is it?
2: On Kingsland Road.
0: Okay.
2: Yeah, absolutely amazing.
3: They've
2: space.
3: Opened somewhere and not told you. A whole new
1: liberties.
0: Listen, next council meeting.
3: Yeah.
0: I'm swinging like someone's getting punched in the face. I'm joking. Of course, I wouldn't do that. I am actually a Hackney councillor. If anyone's got any problems, they can hit me up.
1: Diane Abbott.
0: I'm joking. I wish I was Diane Abbott, though. Sometimes.
2: Sometimes.
0: No, because I'd just swing it with people as well. Because she just. Anyway.
3: She's got patience,
0: isn't she? Yeah, this is what I'm saying. She's got too much patience. She has too much patience. All right, stepping in next is Callum McSwiggan with the cast of Sex Education.
3: Yes.
0: You've been watching that.
2: I've watched two episodes.
0: Yeah.
2: And I was just saying, I wasn't sure where we were in the world
0: whilst
3: watching. Yeah. It's very entertaining.
2: But it's kind of sort of.
1: I think it takes from a lot of the different kind of team things that were built out before.
0: Absolutely.
1: I got an element of like 10 things I hated about you, parts of it. You know what I'm saying?
3: The creators have said that their influence was really John Hughes of the Breakfast Club and that sort of setup.
2: Yeah,
3: and obviously, it needs to appeal to, as a Netflix show, to American market as well. So that's why, I mean, it's kind of a very British show, but there's American elements of it, like the lockers in the hallway.
1: I think as a kid, as a teenager, I think I would have liked to live in that. that town that they was in.
0: I think we all did. Yeah. That's part of the homage. Like she knew that she loved those. Those are the things that drew her to that type of TV show.
3: Mm. Yeah.
0: So she's kind of paid homage to that kind of aesthetic while keeping the dialogue and the kind of problems very British.
1: Yeah.
0: But then that for me, that's where sometimes the confusion can arise. But anyway, you know, it's a good show. It's definitely a good show. The three members of the cast are joining Callum McSwiggan.
3: Connor Swindles, Kedar William-Sterling and Amy Lou Wood.
0: Cool.
3: Who are all very lovely.
0: They are. I'm sure they are. Saw photos of them. They looked like they
1: were nice people.
0: Are lovely, yeah. You know, they were smiling and that.
3: Yeah,
0: and
3: they had a nice time.
0: Yeah, no one was punching anyone up or anything.
3: No, there was no there was no punching up on that
0: Confirmed.
3: Day.
0: Confirmed. Well, they're coming up next in Callum McSwiggan's show. We'll be back. I'll be back with Big Zoo next week. Marcel will be back the week after. Thank you so much to Joel Culpepper. Thank you so much to my other guests, Swindle and Otis Mensah. I'll see you next week.
2: Peace.

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1: And we're off! Oh, God. We were talking about Emma. News just in. We were talking about Emma. My film of the year so far. No, it's not. But I liked it a lot. And controversy has just erupted. Natalie, our producer, has said that she prefers the Johnny Lee Miller TV version. I haven't seen it. I can't compare it. I think one of the criticisms is that people don't like the lead actress as much. She's quite unlikable as in the role, but I think that's the point. She's not meant to be a hero. Anyway, welcome to Fan Club. My name's Nick. This is
2: Nathaniel Metcalf.
1: And you're listening to Nick and
2: Nathaniel Metcalf's
1: Fan Club.
2: Fan Club.
1: The first one of Fan Club. What is it?
2: Yeah.
1: Just tell your friends, isn't it?
2: Tell your friends, all right. What's the second rule?
1: Please, for the love of all things holy and sacred, tell your goddamn friends, motherfuckers. that's the rule. Anyway, so it's been another week. Another week of bad sleep for me. Absolutely shattered all of the time. Like, all of the time. I had a 12-hour sleep the other day. Woke up for an hour, and then I needed a nap because I was absolutely exhausted. So, but amongst that, I am doing quite a lot of work, so I'm quite happy.
2: Even busy.
1: I am
2: quite busy. It's an interesting point you bring up, though, Nick, at the start of the show, right up at the top, packed with content already, because you have said that Emma was your favourite film of the year, then you corrected yourself and said it wasn't. Mm. And you think, well, this year, we've got lots of things happening. They've moved back the Christopher Nolan film again. So who knows how much new content you're going to get at cinema at all this year. If you had to think of films that you've seen in the year 2020 to do a best of brand new movies, where would your head be at the minute?
1: I can't even remember cinema. Weird. What came out at the beginning of the year?
2: We saw, I don't know if it came out at the beginning of the year, it came out just after Christmas. We saw Little Women, was that Boxing Day, did that come out?
1: I think that is last year.
2: Yeah, it might be last year.
1: And I think it was up for Oscars, wasn't it? So
2: yeah, you're right.
1: So I think it's probably 2019.
2: Emma would be high up on my list for this year.
1: Yeah, I'm not. I stand by it. I think it's an excellent film. I loved it. And I think about it, you know, every so often, and I think, oh, do you know what I think most about it? That bloody white coat that Bill Nighy wore. Oof.
2: Oh, yeah, lovely coat.
1: That's lovely, a nice bit.
2: Some lovely bit of clobber in this.
1: Nice bit of costume. So the Bond film has been delayed.
2: Yeah, that's possibly not coming out this year anymore.
1: As Wonder Woman's been delayed.
2: Yeah, I don't know if it's still... It did get delayed, didn't it? I think till October or something. I'm sort of lost about when things are meant to be coming out. You just sort of wonder what you might get as... I feel like in any normal year, Emma wouldn't be... in my top five, but I think unless much happens now, it's probably going to be very high up.
1: I don't know why I liked it. I do know why I liked it. I thought it was an excellent film, but there might be a part of that which is it was a bit of a surprise to me that I liked it that much. Mm-hmm. But I don't know. I like those sorts of films, so I don't know really.
2: Nailing it. They kept going. Yes, I kept agreeing with it. And kept liking things on screen. Thought it looked great. Really enjoyed the story, although I kind of knew it to a point. But I enjoyed it all. I really liked the whole cast in it. I thought it was funny. I laughed all the way through.
1: And I liked the fact that she was unlikable. And all of the characters around her were just basically trying to will her to be better. And she just wasn't.
2: And then, what was the guy called? Johnny
1: Flynn.
2: Johnny Flynn, I thought, was an absolute movie star. I thought it was great.
1: Yeah. So I guess in terms of new films, haven't seen that many.
2: Nice.
1: I am desperate to see Wonder Woman. I watched the trailer again, and I think it's one of the best trailers that has ever been made. And do you know what? It's sort of like if that trailer cost 180 million just to make that trailer, I think it would be worth it. I just thought it was great. There's loads of like, one of the things was like, it's like, she whips her lasso into the sky and then she flies off. And people were like, oh, she flies now, does she? But I think it's because they hadn't finished the special effects and she's sort of like lassoing a plane or something. And there's also the bit when she lassoes a bolt of lightning and then, oh, she lassoes lightning, does she? But again, I think it's because there's special effects shots that aren't finished. I just think it's such a good trailer and I'm so excited. I mean, you didn't particularly like the first one.
2: I was really, I was kind of lukewarm on it, really. I thought it was all right. I thought it was, I thought it was fine. I thought it was like a sort of mid-table Marvel film, about as good as a mid-table Marvel film.
1: See, I thought
2: very mid-level.
1: I think, I don't know, I just think that I left, I didn't like Man of Steel, and I left, by saying it's a mid-level Marvel film, you're comparing a DC movie to a Marvel film.
2: Yeah, I'm sort of thinking of how much I enjoyed it. So most of the DC films, I'd say,
1: just explain
2: are like the worst. So I'd say Wonder Woman I enjoyed about as much as I enjoyed something like Ant-Man.
1: Which that's crazy.
2: Whereas I think all your other DC films, with the exception of Shazam, which is the one I think is the best one, I think is much lower than that. I would say much lower.
1: I enjoyed Shazam, but I thought it was kind of like disposable. I did not like Man of Steel. I was just explaining to the listeners that Nathaniel didn't think that it was a... In case you're getting angry, he didn't think it was a Marvel film. He was just comparing it to... I think, like I've said before, I think all of the Marvel films are 3 stars. They're just sort of like, they're really sort of like, I enjoy some more than others and I really don't like some. But like, I think they're sort of all absolutely one watches and interchangeable. And I like Thor, The Dark World more than I like some of the, like something like Captain America, Winter Soldier or Civil War, you know, I think the problem is I don't care. But then I've never really been, not that I've never been into Marvel. I used to like superheroes before. I feel like it's been oversaturated. It's like when something like Batman, I've just listened to the Kevin Smith commentary on Batman Forever. And when you got like a superhero film once every couple of years. Like, I even liked Judge Dredd when that came out, like the Stallone one.
2: I think Judge Dredd's pretty good. I think there's a lot of
1: it
2: I like.
1: I acknowledge that it's probably, if you're a Judge Dredd fan, it's not a great Judge Dredd movie, but like, when you had like, you were drip-fed comic book movies, I really loved them. Hmm. And now that they're just... if you'd have said you can have either one superhero movie under any comic book label a year, or you can have all comic book movies but no other movies, you know, no sort of like Face-Offs and Broken Arrows and Con Air, you're not allowed any other sort of like action movie, you're not even allowed sort of like big budget kind of dramas anymore, but if it's just all going to be superhero films from now on, I would pick a bad Stallone Judge Dredd adaptation over all of it. I feel like we've sort of like, from what we've gained through the superhero genre in terms of output, we've sort of like lost a lot.
2: I don't know. I think they're of a much higher quality now. And I think what you don't get is, which is the same across the board, is you don't get movies that have an authorial voice. So you wouldn't get something now like Tim Burton's Batman or Batman Returns, which are essentially Tim Burton films more than their superhero movies.
1: But I would say that DC, because their plans have sort of like, they self-sabotaged their own plans. Mm. I would say that it is moving back towards, I think they're more authored now.
2: Yeah, I think you're probably right. So I think DC have more of a chance of going back that way than Marvel do.
1: I think that's their only option. That's their only option. They fucked it.
2: Yeah.
1: You know, they had a plan, which was, we'll do a Justice League. No, we'll do an Avengers. But rather take 15 films to work up to it, we'll do it in three.
2: Mm.
1: And it's kind of like, well, you fucked that, because you haven't done the groundwork. So now their only option is to sort of like retcon everything and fix everything. And you go, okay, well, in doing that, you're actually becoming more interesting than Marvel. And you're giving directors with like visions and voices. Like I'm really excited about the Snyder Cut. Just because I'm just fascinated by alternate cuts and stuff. And even, you know, they cut out something like 20 minutes from Batman Forever, which apparently made it a much more interesting. I don't think the problem with Batman Forever was that it was too short. I think the problem was the performances were fucking atrocious.
2: I remember being very disappointed with Batman Forever, but I still spent about a year telling myself it was still good. Like, oh, I'm disappointed, but it was all right. No, it was all right. And it took me a while, really, to sort of bed in and go, I didn't like it.
1: Yeah, I think I instantly, especially at that time, it was coming out at the same time as stuff like Stargate and Independence Day. And although I hate Independence Day, but like I still have like a real soft spot for Stargate. And it was coming out before, you know, the prequels, the Star Wars prequels. So it was kind of like in this kind of like period where you sort of like got what you want. I don't think the Tim Burton films are perfect by any means, but I do think that they are good, well-made, interesting. They have like a clear tone to them. You know, I don't feel like Jim Carrey walks in and, you know, Jim Carrey's doing a Tommy Lee Jones. I mean, anyway, so my point is that if you're like taking all of those DC films and put them in a line, and I was never completely sold on Christopher Nolan. I liked it as a take, but like what Zack Snyder was saying, I watched a Zack Snyder interview and he was like saying, it's like having like a comic book run from like your favorite artist. And this is their take on it. And kind of like his Batman and Superman kind of thing was his take on it.
2: Oh yeah, I totally.
1: And you go, yeah, absolutely. I completely understand that. My problem is that when your take on it becomes the cinematic definition of that character for 10 years. So what I find now is the fact that, you know, you've got Robert Pattinson just on the heels of Ben Affleck. Ben Affleck might come back, but no one knows. Michael Keaton might come back. And I just find that really interesting where you're kind of like, everyone knows Batman. Why do you need to have one cinematic Batman? You can kind of like do what you like. And I think that's...
2: I think the way superhero films are going to look in the next 10 years, the coming 10 years, are going to be a lot different than how they looked in the previous 10 years. And I think it's going to be interesting for Marvel, who are also going to be on the back foot now because they've basically lost most of their big characters and franchises. So they're now sort of ploughing ahead and trying to come up with new ones. But they're, by definition, they're now working with what were, as comics, sort of B characters. And
1: yeah, but then that's what Iron Man was initially, wasn't it?
2: Yeah,
1: in terms of the general public, no one really knew who Iron Man was. No one really knew who Thor was. And at the beginning of Marvel, there was sort of like a certain amount of education to the general public about who these characters were. Like all the interviews were sort of like explaining who these characters are.
2: Yeah.
1: And all of the press around it were explaining that because they didn't have... Universal owned Incredible Hulk, so he wasn't allowed to do really a solo movie. And, well, Edward Norton did the solo movie, but, like, that was a Universal and Marvel production. So when Marvel took over, part of the thing was they didn't have the rights to do a solo Hulk film, which is why he's kind of like a support role in all of the others. And they say if you, like, cut his bits out, you basically got a Hulk movie that's spread over 10 films. Yeah, sure. But again, it's just kind of like they're all sort of one vision, aren't they? And I think that's impressive, but I don't love them. I'll watch them like I'll watch like a TV show that, I mean, I don't, you know, it's the closest I'll get to watching like a TV show like over that amount of time.
2: Mm-hmm.
1: Whereas I really am interested in films, you know, individual movies and... as opposed to like a franchise. And, you know, and so when you look at the Zack Snyder films, I think that, you know, you've got Man of Steel, which I didn't like, but that's his take on it. And then you got Batman versus Superman, which I really liked. Like, I really liked it, but it is also deeply flawed. Mm-hmm. You know, like, I think it's half 50% of it is an excellent film, and the other 50% is kind of like a bit of a head scratcher.
2: I agree with that. I think it's easily the best of that run by far.
1: What I would say is then when you get what came out after that? Was it Wonder Woman that came out after that?
2: Oh, yeah, I guess, or Suicide Squad or all that. I sort of think of the Zack Snyder ones as sort of being their own beast, really. I was about to say Justice League.
1: But I would say that they're all sort of parts of that. And they're all meant to be part of that universe, although they were kind of like letting people have different voices. Mm. And I just thought that with Wonder Woman, I thought it was the first DC film. It had all the magic that was sort of missing from the Christopher Nolan films.
2: Yes.
1: And then it was the first film out of the recent run that Zack Snyder started, which just felt like a complete film. It felt
2: I don't want to be negative about Wonder Woman. I thought it was good. I thought it was better. Like, it had echoes of, like, the Christopher Reeve Superman film, like where there's that mugging in the alley and has all the kind of role reversal sort of takes on that. And I liked it. I thought it was good. And I think it's probably, of the DC ones, I'd say probably apart from Shazam, it's the one I thought was most successful. And I think one of the things that showed how successful Wonder Woman was how badly they used Wonder Woman in Justice League. And it really made me think, wow, they've really, because it was so, she was so poorly used in that.
1: I've said it before. I thought it was absolutely offensive. Mm. And this isn't kind of like a retrospective bandwagon thing. It was literally, you watch it and you go, why? She's such an incredible character. In her solo film, when she's being directed by a woman, you know, it's kind of like she was this incredible character. And then they just sexualize her for the whole of Justice League. There's just like these really awful, like every single one of the male Justice League, there's some joke about them wanting to fuck her. And then all of the shots are like close-ups of her ass and stuff. And you're just like going, that's insane that you've done that. Like, it's almost like you haven't seen the Wonder Woman movie.
2: Yeah, exactly. And it feels like that almost would have seemed better if they'd had it like a different actress or something, if they hadn't tried to link them. But they're so at odds with each other that they're not really even the same character.
1: Yeah. I don't know. I don't think that there's any... I don't think there's any way of making it better. I thought that the whole film was like that. Mm. Like, it wasn't just like, it's kind of like, for all the fuck-ups that they made with her character, they made it with all the other characters as well. They're just in different ways. Justice League is an absolute piece of shit. So I'm just interested in sort of seeing... I always find those, like, failed productions sort of, or cursed productions just fascinating. So just to be able to get an opportunity to see at least what they're aiming, you know, like watching the Alien 3 assembly cut.
2: Yeah, I totally agree.
1: Still not a good film, but it's interesting to see something a little bit closer to what David Fincher was aiming at. You know,
2: I think often when you see those director's cuts and final cuts and things, you go, oh, right, I preferred it before. Often there's a reason why that happened.
1: But there's not. Well, it's a cash grab now, isn't it?
2: Yes.
1: Where it's kind of like, we can make the same amount of, you know, it's kind of like when they re-released The Hangover or Anchorman, and they put in like three rude jokes so that they can go extra content. You go, is it a director's cut though, or is it just sort of like not as good as the cut that you released? It's just like they're double dipping. It doesn't cost the production company anything more, because it's already on a hard drive. They're just releasing it, you know, and they're saying that there's new content in there. That's what it is a lot of the time.
2: Certainly in the DVD era, where you'd get lots of deleted scenes and everything, they would often come up and say, well, we cut this out because it really slows down the film. And when you watch it, you go, yeah, I understand that. It's a nice scene. It's quite funny or whatever. But you go, I can see totally why you would have cut that out.
1: I watched, I really love Wonder Woman. I think it is, if they'd have just released that without any of the other films surrounding it, I think that that would be a standout movie. Unfortunately, Wonder Woman is attached to like an awful franchise that they're in process of fixing. So I'm not so excited about... I'm not even that excited about the Robert Pattinson Batman until I see a little bit more about it. I don't like the costume. I think it looks a bit weird. But I am fucking... I am very excited about seeing Wonder Woman 1984. I just think it looks great. And I think, as I say, one of the best trailers ever.
2: I would say I am, actually, but I'm probably quite interested in seeing any new films at the minute. I'm quite excited by the idea of something.
1: I don't think that that is the same as what I'm saying then, Nathaniel. I am saying I'm specifically excited about watching a follow-up to a film that I greatly enjoyed the video. And you're saying you haven't eaten in ages, so you'll just eat Jaffa cakes. by the way, I hate Jaffa cakes.
2: Me too.
1: But you're like, I haven't eaten in 3 days, but I'll pull over on a lay-by and I think I've got a packet of Jaffa cakes in my glove compartment. I'll eat them and that'll be, we call that dinner. I watched the director's cut of Deep Red last night.
2: Oh yeah.
1: Which is interesting because Deep Red is an Italian giallo movie that we've discussed before. You're wearing your Goblin t-shirt.
2: I am, yeah, I am.
1: Which is interesting because, it's just we talk about it all the time.
2: Yeah, what are the chances I happen to be wearing my Goblin t-shirt on the day we're talking about Deep Red?
1: Yeah, but you didn't know. And I literally watched it last night and I was like, the soundtrack to Deep Red is so good. Me and Nathaniel went to see Deep Red ages ago at the Barbican and Goblin played live underneath it, and it was the first time I'd ever seen it, and it is still to this day the best cinematic experience I've ever had. I think it was just amazing, and I love that film, probably disproportionate to how good it is. I think it is a good film, it's a really enjoyable film, but I think that so basically it's an Italian movie that has been dubbed into all these different languages. And when they released it in America, they dubbed it into English, but it was a shorter cut. I think it's only 5 minutes shorter, but it's a shorter cut. They cut out like little bits and pieces here and there. And so when you watch the Italian director's cut, all of the English cut, all of the international cut, which they dubbed into English, is still in English. But there'll occasionally be like moments in scenes where they didn't bother dubbing it because it wasn't in the international cut. So they had the Italian cut, they did the sound mix on the Italian cut, then they cut up the Italian cut to release it internationally. They dubbed that into American or into English. And then when they put the bits back in for the DVD release, they didn't bother dubbing them. So you've just got scenes that halfway through a scene, it goes back into Italian and it comes back out again. And it's really interesting because you know what they cut. You're watching it and you're not like sort of like going, was that in it or was that not in it? It's like, no, that was definitely cut because they haven't dubbed it. And there were things in the, I don't think I've seen the American cut in a while or the international cut in a while. So I think I've mistakenly believed that some of my favorite moments in it, like the arm wrestling scene, and all of the stuff with him driving around in the car with the seat that's broken, I think that I've mistakenly believed that they're cut out of the American cut.
2: I think I've done that too. I think that's what I think. that is in the American cut, right?
1: I think it's been in every version of it that I've seen.
2: Okay.
1: But one of the things is they say, well, they cut out a lot of the interactions between him and her. Mm-hmm. And those are the things that I like the most in that film. I mean, actually, I like it all. I like how violent it is, and I like how sweet it is, and how funny it is.
2: Yeah.
1: And also, it was made in the 1970s, but he's still kind of like this misogynistic sort of xenophobe who is played for laughs, do you know what I mean? Mm. It's like he's a ridiculous, unlikable sort of character, and you're laughing at him. He's like a sitcom character where you're like, this guy's a real prick, right? but he's still sort of likeable. So it's kind of like, it was made in the 70s, and he's sort of like, well, men are the stronger of the sexes, and he's doing all this stuff. But at no point do I think that they were making it in the 70s and they were kind of like holding up those beliefs. Do you know what I mean?
2: No, and she's always the sort of smarter of the two, isn't she? She's sort of shown to be like the one who's actually braver and smarter.
1: And stronger. Mm. Except for in the Italian cut, where all the scenes are sort of like slightly longer, and there's a bit, it's kind of like she beats him at an arm wrestle, and then as she leaves, that's the end of the American cut. But in the Italian cut, she turns around and begs him to have sex with her because she's lonely. And aren't I beautiful enough? And he's like, going, no, you're fine. I'm just not in the mood. And it's kind of like, no, you're doing all the good stuff. You're doing all the good work. It's quite weird. And I think that all of the extra stuff, maybe it's because you're switching between, passively watching it, and then you're being like, you know, you're letting the film wash over you as films do, and then all of a sudden you're on subtitles and you're consciously taking part. Yeah, you're consciously taking part in it again, and then you're switching off, then you're coming back into it again, and you're sort of like watching it on two planes of existence. And it's not like watching a film like Dancing with the Wolves where there's subtitles in it and it's just part of the flow of the film. It's literally the voices change, the sound quality changes. It's sort of like you're being like torn between these two sort of like planes of viewing. And it's sort of like, it's a bit of an effort. And I think actually probably, I haven't seen the American version in a while. I think I'm going to probably start going back to watching the American version because I think it's probably better.
2: Okay.
1: And I think you get everything that's good out of it. I don't think they cut any of the violence. I think it's still just as violent, and it's horrible. The worst bit is the bit when he drowns the woman in the hot bath.
2: Yeah, that's horrible.
1: That is absolutely just vile. But when you sandwich it in between these little moments of like Woody Allen-esque comedy, it's just kind of like, it's such an experience. You know?
2: Actually, I think that bit of it is definitely one of the set pieces of the film as well. And I find that bit the most chilling, with the kind of the fact when you know she's on her own and there's just sort of really ominous silence and the hanged doll and all that kind of.
1: And the minor birds.
2: Yeah.
1: Oof. I think, yeah, it is, right? But I think, what's this, like the eighth time I've seen this film? I still don't know why she's in it. I still don't understand why. What is that character?
2: Is she written the book? Is that what it is? Something
1: did
2: like
1: she write
2: that.
1: The book, or did she rent the book? It's like, I don't know how. I feel like it's basically Dario Argento thinking, we need to change the scenery a little bit. And so all of a sudden, you're halfway through this film, and then he sets this scene in the middle of the countryside, and then this woman gets murdered. And there's like the most tenuous of links to the main plot. And it's this incredible set piece. But I've seen it 8 times, and I still couldn't tell you what she's got anything to do with.
2: And I think that's sort of the point, right? That it kind of doesn't matter. It's almost like he's done it, and when looking at the script has gone, we sort of need another murder, really, don't we? And it's like maybe someone who took that book out of the library once or something. It's like that kind
1: that's
2: of.
1: But that's like the sort of thing that Hitchcock would do. But Hitchcock would literally, he'd go, when he was doing North by Northwest, he'd say, I want to do a scene with a plane and doing crop dusting. And I want to do a scene on what's the statue called? Mount Rushmore.
2: Mount Rushmore.
1: So I want to do a scene on Mount Rushmore, I want to do a scene with a crop duster. And he turned it over to the scriptwriter and he goes, you sort it out, right? And so, that's sort of Hitchcock. But like Hitchcock at least makes an effort for everything to make sense.
2: No.
1: Whereas Dario Argento, he literally is, he doesn't really care about logic. So all of his films are sort of like bad dreams. Yeah. It's like dream logic where, I was looking at a bird, and then I was the bird, and I flew, and then it was school, and then I was a boy in school, and I was at a great, you know what I mean? It's just kind of like you take these weird.
2: I think it's like you're saying as well that there's that thing of these films being watched in Italian cinemas with lots of people talking over them and having their own chats, and they're really only tuning in for the big set pieces. And so they're only vaguely following the plot anyway. So they're probably all going, I can't even remember who she is, but she's going to get murdered now. And sure, you just sort of go, yeah, yeah, sure.
1: The killer is the same. So you see, so if you're having a chat and then you look up, and also you're only meant to watch them once. Do you know what I mean? So you're in the cinema and you're chatting to your mate. You haven't seen him in a week since the last film that you talked through. And then all of a sudden the same killer turns up in another scene and you go, right, that's the plot, isn't it? It's a killer goes around killing people and they've got to work out who the killer is. Yeah, so I guess...
2: None of them went, shush, I'm trying to work it out. Shut up!
1: But none of them went, hang on a minute, that doesn't add up. Who's she? They were just like, right, she's gonna get killed. But yeah, so those films really didn't need any logic, I suppose.

0: I enjoyed that film 1,000% more than you did. You know, fucking, well, I knew. He's just like, yeah, well, you fucking ruined it for yourself then, didn't you? Clever clogs. Who's clever now? I'm thicker than you and I'm still cleverer. So that's how I feel about that. I think that, I think I agree. I like his earlier Shallows, but I think that they are fairly generic, but like good examples of the genre. Deep Red is the, across all of the directors, you know, your Mario Bavas, your Lucio Fulci's, your Dario Argento's, Deep Red is the pinnacle of the genre. It's the best giallo. And then sort of like after, but it's also sort of like a remake of Blow Up, you know, with David Hemmings. I think we've talked about this before, but it's kind of like you're an artist who sees part of a murder, but not the entire thing, and he spends the rest of the film trying to work it out. And it's kind of like, oh, I'll get David Hemmings to do it. And it's kind of like a parallel movie to it. But basically, we talk about Deep Red once every five shows. If you haven't seen it, watch it and join in the conversation and tell us what you think about it and tell us what you don't think, what you don't like about it, what you do like about it. There's two versions of it out there. It's got one of the best, amazing, like if you haven't seen any of Dario Argento, and Dario Argento, he worked with Ennio Morricone, but he worked with this band called Goblin, who we talk about all the time, right? And if you just think, fucking hell, they're talking about that again, and you're not part of the conversation, listen to a fucking Goblin soundtrack, or watch Deep Red, right, which is a great place to start, or watch the original Suspiria, and they are two of the most incredible soundtracks to any film. If you took the soundtrack away, the film sort of falls apart. It's kind of like, that's what we're talking about in terms of like, it's like a complete film. You know, there is, Goblin did an alternate cut to, did an alternate soundtrack to Dawn of the Dead, right? So there was an Italian version of Dawn of the Dead with more gore and stuff that was put in. So there's an American soundtrack for Dawn of the Dead, and there's the Italian soundtrack for Dawn of the Dead. And it's kind of like, those soundtracks are sort of interchangeable, right? But with these movies, if you took that, if you took the music off it, the film would be a lesser film. And you can have alternate soundtracks on other films here and there, and people have done them. And you can kind of go, that's an interesting companion piece. And sometimes you, but like, I would say 50% of the film is Goblin. And they're incredible. So if you're bored of us talking about it, watch the fucking film and write in and tell us what you think about it.
1: We probably will keep talking about it, though. I don't know if that'll stop us.
0: We're going to keep talking about it, but at least we won't be just me and you just sort of like pissing into the wind. There'll be actual people will be our receptacles, and we can be urinating into our audiences. That's the dream, Nat. That's the dream. No more lonely pissing for us. I think I probably... I love Suspiria, but I do think it's kind of... I'd say the American cut of Deep Red is really sort of pacey. The Italian version, sort of like... There are moments of comedy, but it sort of slows it down. My all-time favourite moment of Deep Red is when they're having a conversation in the foreground and then there's that cop that turns up in the background of a scene and asks for coffee. Do you remember?
1: No.
0: It's at the murder scene, and just look out for it. In the first murder scene when they're interrogating David Hemmings, there's a cop that really wants some coffee that's in the background, and he is so funny. It's just incredible. And it's kind of like this, like, it's just this all-round entertaining film. It's got romance, it's got comedy, it's got violence, it's got adventure, it's got a mystery, like a proper mystery. And there's all these sort of like Easter eggs in there where, you know, there's that Nighthawks Hopper. There's that famous painting Nighthawks. And he recreates it in the background of one of the scenes. And also in loads of scenes, all of like the extras are just almost dead still. And then there's the action taking place. I just think it's such an incredible, interesting, brilliant film. So there you go. It's time for a song, Nathaniel.
1: Okay, let's do it.
0: So play that funky music, white boy.

0: Helm and Nathaniel Metcalf's Fan Club on FUBAR Radio.
1: And we're back! We're back. What else have you watched?
2: This week? Ooh. I'll give you a rundown of what I've watched this week. I think I've watched about five movies. I have seen The Fury, Brian De Palma's The Fury. Like it a lot. Got a lot of time for it.
1: Do you know what? I've only watched it. I've got it on Blu-ray next to my DVD upstairs. And I think I've never got all the way through it.
2: It's a real sort of big budget 70s movie. And it feels to me a lot like almost like a companion piece to Carrie, because it's got, Amy Irving again. And it's about telekinesis. It's obviously a massive budget film. And it feels like, when you watch it, there's loads going on. There's loads on screen. All the money's on screen.
1: Hmm? What year was it?
2: 78.
1: Right.
2: And it used to be like something they used to show on TV a lot. And I used to watch it then. And I keep thinking I won't like it as much. But I don't know how good it is, but I like it, if you know what I mean.
1: Yeah.
2: I don't know if I can say it's a super good film, but I do like it. And I followed up with a movie called Home Movies, which is a De Palma film I'd never seen.
1: With Robert De Niro?
2: No, with Kirk Douglas and Keith Gordon. It's like a comedy, and it's dreadful.
1: When was that made?
2: I think 78 or 79, right after. It's like a film... He was teaching at the time at, Sarah Lawrence Film School, and he basically gave the kids one of their projects was to basically make a film. They've got to finance a film and come up with it and be the crew on this film, but he'll direct it. So he basically got these kids to make a film for him.
1: With Kurt Douglas?
2: Yeah, so he called up his mates, I think, and got people he'd just worked with. So there's lots of, De Palma regulars in it.
1: Is Kurt Douglas in The Fury?
2: Yeah.
1: Yeah, right.
2: And he's just made this comedy with loads of film students.
1: Because at that time, he was him and Scorsese and George Lucas and Spielberg, they were all mates. So Spielberg had just done Close Encounters, Jaws, then Close Encounters, and Lucas had done Star Wars. And then he was sort of at that point, Scorsese was just about to do Raging Bull. He'd done Mean Streets. And so he was kind of doing student movies.
2: Yeah. But it is odd, because I know they all say they always expected De Palma was going to be the star of all those guys, Coppola and Scorsese and Spielberg. And it is funny when you watch it back, because it does feel for the most part, De Palma is making what appear to be B-movies for most of his career.
1: Yeah, but he elevates them.
2: Yeah.
1: We've said it before, he's basically making Giallos, but he's just taken that and he's done it in America. Mm. I mean, but his, talking of Blowout, which was his sort of it's not a remake, but it's kind of his cover version. That's basically his, I think, his best film.
2: Yeah.
1: I think about that film all the time. Fine. He was making B movies. I think maybe he was one of those directors that was actually better with a smaller budget. Mm. I would rewatch his films over a lot of sort of Spielberg films.
2: I think that's true. I think that's an odd thing that I think about it. I go back to his films all the time. I watch them all the time, and I think about. It's funny that it doesn't feel like the movies he's making are of the same kind of quality, and yet I do watch them way more, and I return to them much more often, regularly. So it's got they've got something about them that really appeal to me.
1: But I'm quite schlocky. I like B movies, but not B movies as in bad movies. I like films that, Spielberg made an absolute concerted effort to make huge family friendly pieces of entertainment that everyone can go, like Raiders of the Lost Ark and E.T., and those are big kind of crowd pleasers. And that's great. And that works. People still love them. People still, like, you know, you saw E.T. the other week and you still say it stands up. And you go, yeah, of course. They're like these all-time classics. But De Palma was kind of making kind of like these things that were sort of like subculture. They were kind of like, they weren't meant to be kind of like these big, or maybe he thought that they were going to be these mainstream hits, but he was basically making Giallo-inspired Hitchcock movies. And all of those guys were responsible for Hitchcock being a name today, you know? That group of American directors were responsible for kind of like getting Vertigo put back in cinemas in the 70s. And now Vertigo is the number one greatest film of all time. If you haven't seen Vertigo, it's on Netflix. Watch Vertigo. It's incredible. And that's basically, you watch the colours in Vertigo and then you look at, what's that one with the president out of Escape from LA in it? Obsession.
2: Oh, yes, yeah.
1: So you watch Obsession and then you watch, I mean, he says that Obsession was basically him going, let's remake Vertigo. But like, and all of the colourscape in that is just, you know, it's incredible, yeah. Okay, what else have you watched?
2: I have watched those two De Palmas, and I have watched...
1: Because you know why I said the home movies? Because he did those Robert De Niro...
2: Yeah, and I would say I watched them recently, and I'd not seen them before. And one of them I really liked, and one I wasn't so fussed about. And then you sort of realise, throughout his career, he is making comedies as well, alongside these thrillers. And home movies is probably an example of it where you go, I mean... Maybe I'm just kidding myself and maybe your comedies are all shit. That's what I kept thinking. I just go, this is dreadful. Mm. Like, just, it's not funny and it's really like, who is this for? I kept thinking, like, what is this?
1: But I also think that, you know, Spielberg has loads of comedy in his movies and De Palma has comedy in his movies and Scorsese has comedy in his movies. But when they go out and make an out-and-out comedy, it's just like... Oh, God, no, don't do that, you know. I mean, I've never been on board with After Hours. You know, that's like Scorsese's 1980s yuppie nightmare, New York.
2: I like that film, but maybe I'm kidding myself. I haven't seen it in ages.
1: I just don't think enough happens. And then it's so... Have you ever seen the Bill Murray movie Quick Change?
2: Oh, yeah.
1: That's like the set. Basically, that is After Hours, where it's kind of like you have like your main characters and they're trapped in this sort of like cycle of bad decisions where they can't get out of the city. And it's just, it's sort of like a farce where kind of like you have the, you just like, it's so frustrating and it's so annoying. And the comedy is kind of, I sort of like Quick Change because I like that era Bill Murray. He directed it. It's got, hey, up your butt with a coconut. You know, it's got some absolute zingers in there. But I think that After Hours, I just find absolutely, it's well made, but you just kind of like feel like, unless you're making three films a year, don't waste one of them with this. You know, it sort of denies you a Goodfellas, maybe. But maybe he needed to make After Hours to get to Goodfellas. Who knows? What else have you seen?
2: I watched Heat. I watched the definitive edition of Heat, which is apparently a new version of it. And there was nothing in it that I went, this is new. If it's... I've seen the film. I haven't seen it loads, actually. It's not a film. When it came out, I wasn't really into it. And I've only really got to like it in the last few years.
1: But do you like it?
2: I like it now. I like it a lot now. But I don't know if I just don't know it well enough. But if this is a definitive edition, there's new stuff in it. I watched a whole film and went, couldn't tell you any of that I hadn't seen before. Don't know what was different about it.
1: I don't think I've seen it all the way through since this. I think I saw it at the cinema, liked it, but... I also find it a cold movie. I think, I find that with a lot of Michael Mann. Mm. I find them, they leave me a little bit cold. And you can see that he is an expert filmmaker that is working at the top of his game. But I don't love Heat. which
2: I'm the same with Michael Mann, really. I find a lot of it, yeah, like you say, a bit cold and not as into it. I know people that love his stuff, and I've never really been terribly on board. I remember
1: my mate Chris just absolutely swears by him. He just loves him. When we were at university, he used to be like really excited about, what was it, The Insider?
2: Yeah.
1: And he used to, every time there was a Michael Mann film out, he'd get really excited about it. And I was just always sort of like, yeah, cool. But he's not like a Scorsese for me, where...
2: No, and I think there's something where, like, every now and then I see one of his films and I get it more. But I think I've never quite got it. There's things about this I really like. I really like that John Voight in it is based on Eddie Bunker, who's the guy who's in Reservoir Dogs, who's a real criminal. And it's weird to see John Voight playing someone who you know what he looks like. And you're noticing where John Voight is like a good-looking version of this guy who's an actual criminal. And I think all of it seems to be, the more you watch of these sort of LA-set crime films, you do realise that all of them seem to be based on the same criminals. They're all sort of avatars for the same lots of kind of criminal class. And I find that all quite interesting, that they all sort of don't exist in the same universe, but they're all basically playing the same characters in all these films are based on the same people, and I find that interesting. It's also much more of a ensemble piece than you think it is. And one of the reasons it's so long is because even quite minor characters have real story arcs and subplots. And this thing that was advertised on this idea, it's like, it's Pacino and De Niro. It's actually like, there's all the characters in it have big subplots, and they're not these two titans in it. I think they're sort of overpowering, perhaps just because they are such icons at the time. But when you watch it, there's so many characters, and each of them have these big storylines.
1: Absolutely. Tom Noonan's in it.
2: Yes, yeah. So, you know, Val Kilmer, Ashley Judd is a big storyline. You've got all these, you've got... the home life, you've got the girlfriends of Pacino and De Niro and their storylines and how they all start intersecting with each other. Who else was the guy called he was the president on 24. Do you know that actor? What's he called? He's in it.
1: I've never seen a single episode of
2: Oh, right, okay. He's got this whole sort of subplot in it. It's quite, you realise it's a really long film, but it's, if it didn't have those two actors in and it had sort of lesser actors, I think you would think about the film in a totally different way. If they were less kind of iconic actors, I think you would think about the film much more like an ensemble.
1: Sure. Well, I think that it's always been an ensemble. I think Val Kilmer's always had sort of like, you know, he's always...
2: Dennis
1: Haysbert. He's always been kind of like equally sort of revered in that film as all the others. But it's always sort of left me a bit cold, I think. But I haven't seen it really properly since I saw it when I was 14 at the cinema, or maybe I was 15. What year was it? 95, 96?
2: 95.
1: Yeah, I haven't seen it since then. Yeah. What else?
2: I saw a Hammer thriller. It was called Straight On Until Morning, which is quite interesting, like a sort of weird Peter Pan thing. I don't know how good it was. It's sort of hard to tell. It's the guy who did The Italian Job, but after The Italian Job, and it feels like a much more low-budget movie. I saw King of Thieves, the Michael Caine Hatton Garden thing.
1: Oh, yeah.
2: Which is like, it's sort of one of those films where you know what it... The film you imagine it is, it's that film. But I quite like that it's really unashamedly, like, mainstream. It's like Working Title that do all those Richard Curtis films.
1: Right.
2: And it's like, let's do a version of this film, which with all the kind of British cinema actors, and it's just the film that the people that go to see it are expecting to see, and it's that film.
1: Right.
2: So it's like, you know, it's Michael Caine playing an update of a guy in The Italian Job, basically.
1: Sure, My mate... was a barrister on the Hatton Garden trial. And he had to be an advisor on that film. And as a thank you, he got these framed storyboards. I don't know if there's an actor playing him in the film, but...
2: No. That'd be good if the film ended with them making the film and him being handed some storyboards.
1: By mate, yeah, you'd have loved it.
2: Quite accurate.
1: So, before we do film it, I finished watching The Sinner.
2: Oh, yeah.
1: That is, Bill Pullman is amazing. To the point where, directly after The Sinner, because it's so hard going, I watched Spaceballs just to sort of cheer me up. I haven't seen Spaceballs in such a long time. I think last time I saw Spaceballs, I thought it was absolute shit. I remember growing up loving it. And then I maybe watched Spaceballs 10 years ago and I thought, oh, my God, this is fucking awful. I laughed from beginning to end. I just thought it was absolutely brilliant. I loved it.
2: I haven't seen Spaceballs since I was a kid and I daren't watch it. Because I would say when I was a kid, I would have put it in my top 10 films of all time. It was like a film that's jokes about all the films I like.
1: Yeah.
2: So to me, it was perfect. I don't dare see it now in case it's just like... But it was probably in my top 10 when I was growing up.
1: I think there are like a couple of cringy bits in it, but basically for the majority of it, I just thought it was really silly and I thought it was really funny and I really enjoyed it. There's like the typical Mel Brooks thing where he over-explains his own jokes and they say like, oh, should we beam you? And he goes, sure, it worked in Star Trek. And you go, so in the universe you've created, you've got Star Trek, right? It's like, we all know what beaming is. Right, all of these jokes work so much better if you don't like go. Remember Star Trek? You know, it's like that's annoying. But I just thought it was great. Anyway, Bill Pullman in The Sinner is one of the greatest performances I've ever seen. First series of The Sinner, great. Second series of The Sinner, not as good. Third series of The Sinner, I think it's the best Sinner yet. Except for episode 6, which I thought was 80% awful. And it's weird because the whole series is great and then episode 6 comes along and it's just not as good. It's not as good. It's sort of like trivializes a lot of what's already happened because it's a flashback episode and the guys that they've got to act as the younger versions of the main characters. They don't look anything like them. B, there's not enough age gap between them. And C, all of the philosophy that's been going through the entire film suddenly becomes kind of like sixth form common room philosophy. And it's just like, oh, is this what? And then it goes on to 7 and 8 and you're like, oh my God, it's great again. 8, oh God, it just leaves you just like... Like absolutely just gutted no spoilers, but it's just so emotionally draining that by the end of it you're just like, I need to watch Spaceballs, I suppose. What I would say is just a correction to last week when I was saying, why is he a sinner? He's not a pervert anymore. So why is he saying? It's because turned out that when I Googled why isn't Bill Pullman a pervert in season 2 and 3 of The Sinner, that didn't come up with any Google results, but I Googled The Sinner and then it came up with the Wikipedia thing, and it turns out that the original series was based on a book, and then they've turned it into an anthology series starring Bill Pullman, and I guess they felt like they dealt with that in the first series. So no more letters writing in. Speaking of letters, it's time for fan mail. That was about as slick as it fucking gets around here, guys. Play the music, Natalie. Oh, she is brilliant. Hi, boys. Kevin Bacon has literally just posted a picture of himself. Brian Johnson. Oh, hello, Brian. How are you doing? I'm great. Shall I get on and read your fan mail out? Yes, please, Brian. Hi, boys. Kevin Bacon has literally just posted a picture of himself grilling meat whilst wearing a Hollow Man raincoat. Have you kept any weird souvenirs from your project, Martin?
2: Love that idea.
1: Yeah. I've kept everything that wasn't bolted down on all of the sets I've been on, I have taken. I've got, like, taxidermy from Heavy Entertainment. I've got tiny little props from Uncle. Like, they had special sort of, like, cigarette packets made up that weren't branded that I've kept. I've got my carpet, my carpet brothers, whatever. I can't even remember the name of the carpet shop I worked at, but I've got like the business card from there. I've got my chicken shop card that's got all the stamps on from the first series. I've kept everything like that. One day when I die, I'm sure they'll open a museum, and I've got a veritable treasure trove for them. What's my favourite thing? I've got something from Loaded. Oh, when we smashed up all the Toby jugs in Loaded, I kept one Toby jug, which is a tiny little Robin Hood Toby jug, which is on my mantelpiece, which is just there. Just there. You can see I'm pointing at the little green thing on my mantelpiece. It's a tiny little Toby jug that I saved from being smashed up on the set of Loaded. So I've got loads of souvenirs. Have you nicked a load of stuff from any of your previous places of work?
2: No. It's inappropriate in normal life.
1: Over to you, Brian.
3: Hi, Chims. I really miss Radio Roadshows by the sea. I live in Blackpool and was wondering if you would fancy coming here and doing a fan club roadshow. I've got a gunge tank if you fancy gunging your producer that you shout at. Cheers, Anthony.
1: Love to do a roadshow. You know?
2: Yeah, I'd be there. I'll be there in Blackpool.
1: We'd love it.
3: Dear Nick and Nat, I've recently rewatched Michaela Cora's series Chewing Gum. It's absolutely amazing. I love her. She's so funny. What are your thoughts on her and on her new series, I May Destroy You? Cheers, Hannah.
1: I think she's great. I don't watch a lot of TV, but I know that I May Destroy You is on my list because literally everyone has fucking recommended it. So if everyone's recommending it, it means that everyone is shit, or it means that it's really good. I'm definitely giving it a go. Just haven't got around to it yet. Nat?
2: Same. Exactly the same. Haven't seen it yet, but I've heard only good things from people whose opinions I respect. So I'm sure it's probably very good.
3: Howdy! I went on a date with someone last night who was a cunt. They were 5'7". Can we say that I also in the cunt collective with the 5'9ers, Mary?
1: No, 5'9ers are all cunts, right? You will occasionally get cunts that are in other categories, but that doesn't mean to say that all 5'7 people are cunts. That's unreasonable, Mary. But all 5'9 people are cunts, okay? I hope I cleared that up for you.
3: Hi, Nick and Nat. I recently rewatched The Exorcist and I'm having a few sleeping problems. Basically, when my boyfriend snores, he sounds like Reagan when she's possessed, and that scares the shit out of me. Any advice? Thanks, Charlie.
1: Sleep in a different room.
2: Or get an exorcist in.
1: Oh, just get another boyfriend.
3: Hi, guys. Have either of you seen the 1978 TV movie Ringo? It stars Ringo Starr as both himself and his long-lost twin brother, Ognir Rats. It's loosely based on The Prince and the Pauper. It co-stars Art Carney, John Ritter, Carrie Fisher and George Harrison. With Carrie Fisher, may I remind you that this was made in 1978. Nice, Melvin.
1: No, I've not seen it.
2: I've not seen it. It sounds great. I'd love to see it.
1: Have you ever seen The Magic Christian
2: with Ringo? Yeah.
1: It's awful, isn't it? It's awful. Did you like it?
2: You love the idea of it,
1: but when you actually have to sit down and sit through it, it's fucking Peter Sellers and Ringo Starr, The Magic Christian. Never seen Ringo though, so I'll give that a go. He's my favourite Beatle. He's top four.
3: Hello, I'm buying a new bed. Do you think I should get a double queen or king size affair? No,
1: get a king size. Yeah.
2: Yeah, bigger the better. Bigger the better. I think a double is sort of too small. I think a queen or king,
1: I'd get a king size because, you never regret buying a big bed, but you do regret buying a small bed. It depends how big your room is. I think I've actually just got a double, or maybe I've got a queen, but I've got a tiny bedroom. So if I got any bigger, you wouldn't actually be able to walk around. It would just be the room. So, I manage. I sleep on one side and I gently lay my penis down on the other. And that's how I manage. Right, we're going to play a song now, and then we're going to get our guest on. We're all very excited about that, I can tell you for nothing. So, play that music, Nathaniel, and nice job, Nick.

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1: And we're back! We're back! We're back in the studio. We're not in the studio, but we're live. We're not live. We're as live. And my name is Nick, and this is...
2: Nathaniel Metcalf.
1: And we are joined by comedian and author Jen Brister. Hello, Jen.
3: Oh, hello, chaps. How are we?
1: I'm very well, thank you. Well, all right.
2: Very well.
1: I'm not sleeping.
3: What? Oh, what, like genuine insomnia or...?
1: No, not genuine insomnia, but like...
3: Weird dreams? Really weird dreams.
1: You know, like skimming, when you like skim stones?
3: I feel you, yeah.
1: That's how I sleep.
3: Some people have slept really well during this whole weird global pandemic. I'm gonna say I've had like a very lengthy cheese dream for the entire length of lockdown. It's just weird, weird dreams. And I'd like them to go now because I feel like I've got this whole life here, real life, and then when I go to sleep, it's too intense. It's like a whole other world I have to enter into. I'm like, I just want to be like dead for 12 hours and then wake up and feel refreshed. Is that too much?
1: I think that is absolutely perfectly reasonable.
3: Is that unreasonable?
1: No.
3: Oh, God.
1: No, I have like these things where I'll just go to bed and then in the middle of the night, I will have a dream where I am trying to unpack some sort of issue I had with someone 15 years ago, and I wake up haunted for the next 12 hours, and I'm affected by it now as if it had just happened. And I had like a bunch of them last week where they're just like, they're not nightmares, but they're just sort of like uncomfortable encounters with people that I can't do anything about.
3: Nick, if you were going to have an anxiety dream, that is the exact anxiety dream I would imagine that you had. But maybe also with like disembodied like horses or sort of, you know, headless cats or something in the background. But that sure. General narrative,
2: when
3: I imagine.
2: When you say disembodied horse, what are you picturing? Is it a head without a body?
3: I'm imagining a body actually without a head. So maybe that's what, yeah, that kind of really weird sort of anxiety dream that...
1: Like, if you picture that anxiety dream as a dream and then you wake up and then in actual fact you can't wake up from the dream because it is actually your life, that's a good description of my
3: world
1: situation.
3: Yeah. What? So is that every night thing that you're having that, or are you... Is there a light at the end of the tunnel for this story, by the way? Because it feels like this is going down a wormhole of just grimness.
1: Well, every week I get to chat to Nathaniel about Dario Argento films, so that's sort of like my light at the end of the tunnel.
3: Okay. I don't know who Dario Argento is. Should I? I feel very...
1: You need to start listening to Fan Club from episode one, and don't worry, we mention him almost every week.
2: I think we're on about episode 97 now, so you've got 2 hours of that, so that should do you till... By the time you finish those, we should be well out of lockdown by then.
3: Okay, well, listen, I've got all day. I've got no kids today, so I'll start now. I'll finish this, crack on, and then I'll get Dario Argento'd up to my eyeballs.
1: When you get to your episode, just remember that you've already done that because you've listened to this one.
3: Well, I don't listen to myself on podcasts.
1: Why would you do that?
3: No.
1: I love listening. People say, what's your favourite podcast? I said, anytime I'm a guest, that's my favourite podcast.
3: I really don't like my voice and I don't like anything I say. So I don't want to hear myself ever again. But I will listen to the others, the other 96. I'm down for it.
1: Yes, please. Tell your friends as well, please.
3: I'll tell my mum and my other friend. Can I, before we go any further, can I just address what I'm seeing visually?
2: Yeah.
3: Because, Nathaniel, no offence, but you look like you're in prison. You're just in a blank... I mean, it looks depressing where you are.
2: Well,
3: and, Nick, you look like you're kind of something between either a hipster and your nana's house. I can't figure out which one it is. Sort of like if your nana was a hipster, that would be your living room.
1: Sure. Well, I'm sort of like in my own prison. In a way.
3: Of your own making.
1: Yeah. But while we're talking about people's backgrounds, I cannot believe that you are sitting with your back to an open door right now, Jen.
3: Do you know what? It's so weird. I only just noticed that, and there was a little bit of me that thought, can I legitimately get up to close that? Because that is actually freaking me out.
1: You're making me anxious.
3: Like, imagine if there was just like we just saw like a shadow or a head pop in, I would literally shit the bed because I'm alone.
2: I don't like that you've also prefaced it.
3: Hang on. I will. I'm going to close it.
1: Can you shut your door? Yeah, fucking hell, fuck me, that was stressful. I don't know. I'm glad that I didn't bring up the background to people's houses because, you know, it was. I was trying to be professional and rise above it. But seeing that you brought it up,
2: what made it worse was you'd already prefaced it by saying you're on your own, and I couldn't focus on you. I kept looking at the door and going, someone's going to appear in that any minute.
3: I know, that was creepy, wasn't it? I actually, it's weird that I was the last one to notice that. That's actually probably what happens in almost every horror film. I would be the last one to notice, and you're going, look behind you. It's too late for me. I've been garrotted.
1: Classic Dario Argento, Jen. if you found that thrilling, you'll love the movie.
3: I can't wait to Google him.
1: You said, or maybe don't Google him. You said just before we went on air that you were recording an Audible thing. What is that?
3: Oh, it was. It's called Edinburgh Unlocked, and a bunch of comedians have had to write 20 minutes and then they perform it because obviously the Edinburgh Festival isn't happening. So, in lieu of that, this Edinburgh Unlocked thing is going out on Audible. It's what everyone wants, isn't it, really? So that's happening. I think it goes out whenever Edinburgh would normally happen, it will be released on that date. So 25 comedians talking into a microphone about comedy and laughter.
1: How do you find... have you done a lot of comedy in lockdown?
3: I actually have, yes. I've done... I've done an Instagram live every week with my pal Maureen Younger, and I've also done like too many Zoom gigs. Have you done, you guys doing Zoom gigs?
1: I did a few at the beginning and I found 50% of them heartbreaking. And it's just like, well, that's the thing, isn't it? You're in your room. I've moved my screen. My TV wasn't working, so I moved my computer into my living room, so at least I could watch Netflix in my living room, right? But before this, it was in my spare room, which is a small little room, which is filled with like boxes and stuff. And I did a gig, and they left the comments section on the side, and everyone was telling me how fat and old and washed up and disgusting.
3: What?
1: And it was all just like. It was all just streaming up the side while I was trying to do like 20 minutes, and I had to eventually like hold my hand over the side of the screen, and then at the end of the gig they said, "Stay online and watch the others." And I panicked and I just pressed leave, and then I was on my own in the dark, just feeling sad about myself, and then I just thought, well, if that's what Zoom gigs are like, at least when you do a real gig and you have the exact same reaction,
3: you don't know.
1: You've got the tube journey home to sort of deal with it. But
3: also, if they haven't enjoyed it, you don't know the specifics of what they haven't enjoyed. Oh, what is that bit about? And, you know, he's got a funny beard.
1: Why did you say I've got a funny beard?
3: I'm just trying to join in. You know, there's absolutely nothing wrong with your beard. All beards are a bit funny, aren't they? I've waxed mine, so you can't see it, but normally I've got a goatee. I think Zoom gigs are what they are. I haven't had that experience. If anything, what I find with the Zoom gigs is that no one says anything. So it's like I'm screaming into a bin. So there's no laughter, there's no comments. Then the MC will go on and go, "Thanks, Jen." And I'll go, "Okay, so that's, are we done?" Like there's been nothing. There's been like literally no response. And then I close my laptop, go downstairs, open 3 bottles of wine and pretend that my life is normal. So... I don't know. Well, obviously, what's worse is someone just relentlessly insulting you on the comments box. That's all.
1: It wasn't just one person; it was everyone.
3: Okay, just trying to. I mean, Nick, I know you're. It wasn't everyone, was it? It can't have been everyone.
1: I don't know how many people were watching, but it was more than one person that was typing. And also, it's not like they got to the end and they made a decision. It was right from the minute it started. You haven't even listened to a single thing I've said because you've been typing. I mean,
3: do you? Do you think, Nick, it was like Bantz? Because they're like, oh, Nick Helm, he loves a bit of Bantz. He's not sensitive and thin-skinned at all. Let's tell him about his beard and his funny hat. He'll love it.
4: My beard, Jen. They didn't mention the beard. That's just you. You've brought that to the table. I don't think they'd ever heard of me. I thought it was just all, well, they must have known a younger, prettier version of me for me to have been fat and
3: awful. How could they possibly know? If they don't know you, why are they commenting going, oh, you've aged? Well, that's time, isn't it? I don't know how time works.
1: I'm just trying to live the best possible version of it. And maybe if they didn't know me, it's better. But it doesn't hold water because they obviously knew a version of me. They were my biggest fans.
3: It was a solo show, wasn't it?
1: I did an hour and 20 by myself. I was the compere. No, it's fine. Anyway, have you ever done Always Be Comedy with James?
3: Yeah, that's lovely. That's the best one. I mean, James has created something really special with that one.
1: Yeah, for people at home that don't know, doing an online gig is basically sitting in front of your computer in absolute silence and then talking for 20 minutes and then just stopping. But when you do a James Gill gig, he puts in a top row, he puts a front row at the top, and you can basically see the regulars. And you can't hear them laughing, can you, Jen? But you can see them smiling.
3: You can.
1: I'm not just saying this. I'm not just saying this to charm you, Jen. You're the worst guest we've ever had, right?
3: Oh, Nick, I don't think you've ever given me a compliment, ever. I mean, in all the years. This is so sweet of you. Thank you for thinking of me.
1: Worst. like you said, we haven't seen each other in a long time. We have been in contact since lockdown, though.
3: Yes, and may I say that I really loved your musical in Edinburgh, which I went to go and see. I took my girlfriend, who is a fan of yours, and loves your beard, by the way. That's often what she says to me. She says, you know what I love about Nick the most? And I said, what? And she's like, his facial hair. So there we are.
1: Maybe there's a little bit of jealousy going out.
3: Yeah, maybe that's it. Do you know, maybe the reason why I keep bringing up your beard is because she won't stop banging on about it. Anyway, we went and I literally laughed like a drain the whole way through. I thought it was brilliant. But we went on a night, when your mic didn't work.
1: Sure.
3: Did that happen a lot?
1: Do you mean you went on a night where I did the whole poem and then I stopped the poem and I said, is my microphone working? And then we had a fucking nightmare last Edinburgh where we rented this equipment and the venue staff never fixed our mic problems for 2 weeks, and we'd do tech every day.
3: You spent so much money in that particular venue.
1: We were furious, but then the last week, everything sorted, and then we had like amazing reviews, and it was amazing cast, and it was like the thing I've been, in terms of live stuff, maybe the thing I'm most proud of that we did. But on the tech side of it, and we had a great tech, he did my solo show and then he did that, and we just couldn't sort it out with the venue. We had just we had a fucking nightmare every single day.
3: Was it the
1: and
3: gear?
1: Either my microphone cut out or someone else's.
3: So it wasn't... The gear was okay, but they just didn't know how to work it, or the gear was a bit faulty and they couldn't fix it.
1: We tried a lot of things. I think basically they had hired the gear and then they refused to replace it. So we basically had to put all of our mic packs in rubber gloves every day to stop it. Maybe it was the sweat. I think in the end it was sort of like there was a faulty connection with them. With maybe all of them. At one point, everyone's microphones cut out, but the day you came to see it was the day that Steve Bennett from Chortle was in, I think. It never went as badly as that.
3: Well, I didn't think it went badly. I just thought, I never watched it and went, well, this has gone badly. I just thought, oh, that's a bit annoying that the mic cut out.
1: The tech was the only thing that went badly, and then the show was always sort of like of a consistent level.
3: Oh, the show was brilliant. I'd watch it again. This time I would like to watch it so that I could hear the poem, obviously. But I thought it was brilliant.
1: Sure, but I did stop it and restart it again, which I think was the most professional thing I could have done at the time.
3: Yes, and I appreciated that professionalism. And I thought you could see me because I was on the end of the row and very close to the front, but I don't think you can see anyone, can you, when you're...
1: I've got my my stage blinkers on at that point where I'm not reading any information. If I have to hold a prop on stage, I can barely interact with the prop. Do you know what I mean? Kind of like,
3: so well, there was a lot to interact with that leotard that you were wearing. Unitard or mantard. I don't know what to call it.
1: I think it was what it was described as when I bought it. I bought it for a Halloween party that I was going to. I was in North London in 2008, and I had to go to St. Albans to a Halloween party, and I stopped off at a DIY shop. And they were selling these sort of like Halloween outfits in a DIY shop, you know, amongst sort of like plant pots and mops and stuff like that.
3: Yeah, sure.
1: They had these things and it said devil jumpsuit, right? And I thought, jumpsuit, that's like what the Ghostbusters wear.
3: No.
1: So I went to this party. I went to this fucking party, went into the toilet at the party, took all my clothes off.
3: Oh no!
1: Just see genitals. It's just like, oh
3: God. Oh my. All the genitals. I could literally make out what was what. There was a lot going on there.
1: It's a fucking cat suit. It's not a fucking jumpsuit, right? So I had to go out to this fucking party and just be like, yeah, no, I meant to dress like this.
3: Chest out and everything.
1: Well, I was wearing it backwards. You're meant to wear it the other way around and tie it up at the back.
3: Okay.
1: I thought with sort of like, but that's the same one from 2008, so it's all like laddered and, you know. I've washed it, but it's like, yeah, it's seen some wear and tear. I wear it for Halloween and Christmas.
3: It's definitely got a Christmas vibe to it. A bit of mistletoe hanging off your knob, and away you go.
1: Did you ever used to watch Noel's House Party?
3: Yeah. Yeah.
1: Do you know when he did the Gotchas?
3: Oh, God, yeah. Yeah, vaguely, yeah.
1: He did one where Lionel Blair was doing a play on by the seaside somewhere, like in Bournemouth. And Noel Edmonds turned up as kind of like an anorak guy who heckled Lionel Blair for the entire show. And then Lionel Blair went absolutely apeshit at him and told him off and shouted at him and just fucking lost it. And then when they did like the recap at the end, they were like saying, well, we thought you dealt with that incredibly professionally.
3: And he just had a complete meltdown.
1: They were like beeping him out. Like, you fucking cunt! Fucking amazing. Love it.
2: I've watched that really recently, and I can say it's well worth a watch.
3: Is it on YouTube?
2: Oh, it's on YouTube. And he is furious. And that's what's great about it. And it's not like... And now you have the little kind of inset of him laughing as it's happening. But it just looks
3: he's
2: like,
3: not laughing.
2: You're not laughing.
3: He's not laughing.
2: It's just he's having like
3: he's livid. He's livid. I wonder why these celebrities didn't just go, I'm sorry, mate, but you can't stick that on your stupid gotchas. I'm just not going to let you have that. Why did he just let that go? Why'd he go, yeah, sure, I'm game for a laugh. Do you remember game for a laugh?
2: Be seen to be,
1: no.
3: Oh, okay. You don't.
1: What did you say, Nat?
3: You don't remember Game for a Laugh? You're not old enough.
1: I don't remember Game for a Laugh.
2: I remember Game for a Laugh.
3: Thank you, Nathaniel. Game for a Laugh that's where Jeremy Beadle started. And it had Henry Kelly, Matthew Kelly, Sarah Kennedy and Jeremy Beadle. And they all had a little section. Matthew Kelly would always do crazy stunts. Henry Kelly would do whatever he did. Sarah Kennedy was Sarah Kennedy. And Jeremy Beadle did his bit. And it was on Game for a Laugh. And it was the thing, it was... Anyway, it doesn't matter, but it was it was in the 80s, and it started all that sort of reality TV, hey, got your hidden camera stuff in this country.
1: Basically, Beadle got his own spin-off series.
3: Yeah, so Beadle got what's Beadle's about from Game for a Laugh. Oh, the good old days.
2: You both brought up an interesting thing here, though, that you both sort of touched around it, and one was when you're talking about Nick and your comments on your Zoom gig. Was that because... And Jen, you said, do you think that sort of bounced? I find sometimes interactions I have with people online I think because you're doing something funny, you do often get people that feel like you have absolutely overstepped the mark in this relationship. Do you find that in kind of comments online, on Twitter or anything, that people respond to that you think, I think they think they're being very pally, but it's like, I mean, that's outrageous. I don't know you.
3: Have you ever, have you ever had that where you've been walking down the street and someone's just said your name? Helm! Nick Helm! And you're like, oh, that's a mate. And you turn around and you're like, I don't know who you are.
4: I get it when I'm walking down the road and someone shouts out, cunt, and then I look, and then it's not for me. It's not for
3: me. Sorry, mate.
4: I tell you what, just before lockdown, I went to a Supergrass concert at Alexandra Palace, and COVID was sort of like a thing. And it turns out that I think like the uncle demographic and the Supergrass demographic, I went to see Ramesh Ranganathan at Alexandra Palace. I'm in a sitcom with Ramesh. Not one person recognised me, right?
3: Oh, you're in his sitcom.
4: I'm in his sitcom. I'm a reluctant landlord.
3: You're a reluctant landlord, yeah.
4: And not one person recognised me. And then I, like 2 weeks later, and I'm like, I'm in the fucking main guy's show. Lemon over here. I'm Lemon. Right. And then 2 weeks later, I went to see Supergrass. And it turns out that my demographic and Supergrass demographic, there's like this Venn diagram crossover. And I was with my friend, Rebecca, who's not a comedian. She's a chef.
3: A normal human.
4: A human, right?
3: Yeah.
4: And she said, it's like being at the fucking zoo, right? It's like being an attraction at the zoo. Because everyone stared at me and people were coming over and grabbing me and hugging me and kissing me on the face and getting... And it was just like... But I spend 99% of my time in my flat and occasionally I'll leave. And that is part of the reason why I don't really go out that much. It's kind of like... And it was horrible. And also there was this COVID rumour that was going around. And then afterwards we went to the bar and it's sort of like a horseshoe bar. And I was on one side of the bar and with Rebecca, and I was just focusing on Rebecca and my mate Ollie, who we went together with. And the whole other side of the bar all had their phones out and they were Googling and staring, and that was horrible. And then at one point I went to the toilet and there was a queue to get into the toilet. So I was going into the cubicle. And there was this guy in the cubicle queue before me, and he looked at me, and I was sort of like keeping low profile, and he said, "Oh!" And he pointed at me. I was like a foot next to him, and he pointed at me. He goes, "Oi, you're that guy off the telly!" And the whole fucking packed toilet all sort of like looked.
2: People peeked out the top of the cubicles.
4: Yeah, people were sort of like standing up with their shitty asses trying to look at me. And then you're like, you're the guy off the telly. And I'm like going, what the fuck? No, what the fuck? He goes, what's your name? And he's like clicking in my face. And he's going, what's your name? What's your name? Oh, and it went on for fucking ages. And then he got his phone out and I said, you're not getting your fucking phone out and taking a photo of me in the queue for the fucking shitter, right? And he was like, oh, come on. And I ended up just having to leave. I had to piss in a bush.
3: Oh, that's so obnoxious.
4: Oh, I wasn't that bad. Come on. I'm only human.
3: I mean, at least you didn't tell him you wished he had cancer of the bum hole.
4: No, I didn't say that.
3: Yeah.
4: No.
3: Yeah.
4: No.
3: Not that I've ever heard you say that. I'm just saying that is.
4: I wouldn't.
3: No, of course you wouldn't.
4: But do you get stuff like that?
3: I mean, like, very... Like, no, not very rarely, but it has happened to me a couple of times. And I have found it actually really annoying. I was surprised that my response was visceral anger. and I thought, it's good job you're across the road, because I would just have told you to fuck off. I don't really, I find, and that sort of shouting annoying anyway. It's a bit like when, like, you know, blokes go, oh, come on, smile, darling. It's, I have that same sort of like, you smile, you prick, feeling. And I was amazed. And I think that people sort of deal with it really well. Like, I was doing support for Ramesh and on his tour, and everywhere we went, people just literally like latched onto him, would follow him, wanted photos with him, wanted an autograph, wanted to chat to him. And he never, ever, ever even got vaguely ruffled or annoyed, or even he'd just go, yeah, sure, mate. And he'd do the little bounce in the chat and get into it. And then he'd talk about football, whatever. Then he'd manage to extricate himself in a really sort of like, okay, well, it's lovely to meet you. I'm going home now. Take care of yourself. I just don't know how he did it. Like, I could have done it like twice and go, yeah, it's nice to see you. Great, bounce. And then the third time, I'd be like, mate, I've already said I'm going. I don't know why I don't want to talk to you. Do you know? I don't think I could maintain that.
1: Yeah.
3: I don't think it's ever something I'm going to have to worry about, to be fair. But to watch him do it, I thought that requires a real skill.
1: And that's just day to day with him. It's like I walked from
3: yeah, just him

0: food you want to be seen at a window eating. It's just a bowl full of noodles with it going all over.
1: Yeah, slurping everywhere.
0: And we were sat at this sort of like bar by the window, in, and the window was open, and a guy just was, he was walking by, he got his phone and he stuck it under the window, and he sort of started, and I just grabbed the menu and I like covered it up, said, "Oi, fuck off." I got angry on Ramesh's, but I was jealous.
1: Did you like put the menu in front of Ramesh and put your face in? Like,
0: I said, "Hey, here's the money maker. What are you doing?" No, I think it's weird because people assume that that's what you got involved in it all for in the first place, you know?
1: Yeah, they don't realise that the bit that you enjoy is a bit on stage, and then you don't want to get involved with any of the other bits outside of that. But look, I mean, I appreciate that if once you're at that level and whatever, that's just part of the. That's part of the contract you've signed, so you kind of have to sort of find a way to deal with it. But I Ramesh, I mean, at one point we were at a hotel, in a hotel bar. All we wanted was to have a drink. That's all we wanted to do, is have one drink, go to bed. So we were sitting, there was a group of us, you know, on Rom's tour, his tour manager and sound guy, and we were just having a drink. This guy just comes over and goes, "You," to Ramesh, "I'd like to have a chat. Could you come over here? Because I'd like to have a chat with you." And Ron was looked at him and went, I don't think so, mate. And he went, no, come over. Come on, because I want to have a chat. And I just went, he's not going to have a chat. I'll tell you why he's not going to have a chat, because he doesn't know you. He knows me and he's talking to me. So could you go away, please? And he was like, he said, "Oh, thank you for doing that, because I didn't know how to get out of that." And I was like, well, always get out of it like that, because that was just so entitled and rude. I just couldn't believe it, that anyone would get away with or think that that was acceptable.
0: Yeah.
1: And to show what a complete penis this bloke was, he didn't even leave. He just sort of still sort of hung around. It was bizarre.
2: If that guy in that interaction probably says to people, "Oh, I met him once and he's an arsehole," I bet that's his response.
1: Yeah. Yeah, he was such an arsehole. And I have never had a problem with being an arsehole. So I'm always happy to step in on anyone's behalf. Oh, dear.
2: How are you coping not being able to do live gigs? How do you feel about it?
1: Well, I was in the middle of my tour, actually. And so it was a bit gutting to have that cut quite so short. So there was a part of me that was gutted. And there was a part of me that was relieved, because it meant I didn't have to travel. Because I don't really enjoy the travel.
0: And the
1: desperate feeling of emptiness and loneliness that comes with touring. So I was glad not to have that, but I was gutted, because that was my year. That's what I was going to be doing. I was going to be touring until the end of May, then. I wasn't going to be going to Edinburgh, so June and July were going to be festival gigs and sort of fun stuff that I wanted to do. August, I was going to go away with my kids and my girlfriend, and we were going to have an actual holiday. And then, you know, September, whatever, I don't know what was going on, other stuff's happening. So, it's the same for anyone, the same for all of us. It was just all of that went, my diary went from being rammed until December to being completely blank and having an income and having no income. And I think the reason why I was particularly gutted this year is because I think, well, for me, it's taken me such a long time to make a living, like a decent living out of this, that I literally was just saying to Chloe, my partner, I was like, "Do you know what? This is the first year where I really feel like we can relax financially a little bit. We can start saving. We can make plans. We can do stuff." And it all went to shit, and now we're back to what can we do so we can save money, you know? So it was it's the same for everybody, obviously, but it was I think for a lot of, and I'm in a better position than a lot of comedians, so I really need to wind my neck in, but it was just disappointing.
0: It's your experience of it. You can't apologize that your situation is any better or worse than anyone else's experience. It's just your experience. That's just one of the things about this. It has affected everyone, you know, and there's what's happening outside of your house, like on an international scale and on a personal scale for everyone else. And then there's what's happening to you, and what's happening to you is just as real as what's happening to everyone else, you know?
1: Yeah. I think it's because I feel really sorry for the comedians that were just making their way through, and they were just breaking through.

0: into the clubs, and we're living hand to mouth on gigs, but we're doing well. And I feel for them because they're the ones where I go, well, now you're going to actually have to just get a job. Yeah. You're just going to have to get a job. And I feel like that's just gutting.
1: It's fucked. But you can still feel compassion for them and also deal with your own shit.
0: Yeah, yeah. I still feel annoyed and gutted. But, you know, I'm hoping that this will just be on pause for a... And then things will pick up. I don't know. Who knows?
1: You're touring again in September, right?
0: Well, am I? Probably not.
1: So, yeah.
0: Those dates won't happen. I would really, really doubt that those dates are going to happen. So we're looking until next year.
1: But were you talking about, were you looking into doing kind of social distancing at them?
0: Yes. Well, I don't know. It depends on the venues. I think a lot of venues will be like, it's not financially viable for us to open it to like a third of the audience and still and have to have more staff. So have more staff, but less audience. So I think they'll say, do you know what? No. And then look to wait until the new year and see where we are then. But the reality is, I mean, we're probably not going to have a vaccine for another 18 months to 2 years. Mm-hmm. So all of this is about how can we make this work? Mm-hmm. And if there can be any kind of subsidy so that venues can do that, which obviously it's not going to happen because comedy venues weren't included in the bailout, were they? So that's going to be the tricky thing.
2: Do you feel there's a time limit on your show? Does your show feel particularly prescient or it's about the now?
0: Well, it's not just, I mean, I think my show can, because it's about privilege, and actually weirdly with the BLM movement, it's, if anything, more pertinent now. It's more that, I don't know how you feel about material, but I have a finite amount of time where I have any attachment to the material I've written, and then it's dead to me. It means nothing. So even if it is relevant, I'm not connected to it. I'm now connected to the material I'm writing now. So I've said to myself more than anyone, but to my tour, the guys organising my tour, it's a little wonder that I'll keep it open until spring. And then after that, we've got to just kick it in the dick and forget about it. Because it's going to be out of date for me.
1: Yeah, my show was about... Because I got put on pause, and I think I'm doing it in May.
0: Oh, are you? Are you doing next summer then?
1: So, well, I was halfway through a tour, and so just when locked up, I felt exactly the same with you. Like, I was relieved that I didn't have to do all the travelling and all that, but at the same time, it was just like, you're kind of like delaying the inevitable. But my show was about my mental state at the beginning of 2019.
0: Right.
1: And it was like very personal, and it was about how I was dealing with my depression, and you know, and every time I went on stage, it was real, you know. But then to put a pin in that and pause it, and then go have to A, dredge that all up. I don't think that's healthy, and B, just go through the motions just for the sake of the fact that that's the name of the show, and you've sold tickets.
0: Yeah,
1: I think that it's insincere, and so it's kind of like, I could probably do another version of it, and I could probably rewrite bits, and I could maybe do an amendment or an update. But also, if I'm going to do that, I may as well just write a new show.
0: That's exactly what that's how I feel. So if it comes to the point where someone goes, well, you could rewrite 20 minutes or you could add a different thing, then I'm like, well, if I'm rewriting that, then I want that 20 minutes to be in my new show, not to like pad out an old show that I'm trying to, like, you know, resuscitate. So yeah, I agree with you.
1: I thought the one way around it, because I've got stuff that was relevant that was actually, it was about statues getting torn down and blackface and racism, right?
0: But oh, right. I mean, I don't know how you would make that connection.
1: I read it in 2019, and it's kind of like, you go, This isn't sort of like a thing that I've written because it's in the headlines. This is something that I was talking about.
0: Oh, I thought you were joking. So you genuinely, what?
1: Yeah, I had a routine about about blackface and tearing down statues of people and stuff like that. And I reference it. It's not like a huge routine, but it's kind of like there's references to stuff that is actually in the news now. But I wrote it at the beginning of 2019, and it was based on something that happened in 2017, you know?
0: Right.
1: It's kind of like, I don't know how you'd go into it now and keep it the same show without making a reference to the point that there's been all of this stuff. You know, we've progressed.
0: That's so bizarre, isn't it? And like in this space of, I don't know, 18 months, that something like that could have had such a cataclysmic shift in a way, societally. I don't know. I haven't heard that bit. If I heard it, I'd have a bit more of an objective, you know, take on it, perhaps, than you do.
1: The gist of it is basically saying that blackface is wrong.
0: Yeah, I hope so. I hope that was the gist.
2: Come out in blackface.
1: It's also talking about kind of like taking, like, it's about the jazz singer. The very first talking film was The Jazz Singer with Al Jolson, and he blacks up.
0: Yeah, well, that was what he was famous for.
1: Kind of like, it's unacceptable to black up, but also at the same time, it's made in the 1920s and things were different then. And it's also about, like, destroying, you know, it's just like going, well, rather than destroy the film, The Jazz Singer, and say no one should watch it, it's there as a historical document, so you can go, like, well, this is what it was like, and it was unacceptable then. And then it's about Neil Diamond doing a remake of The Jazz Singer and changing in the 70s and changing the story and all the songs and everything, but he still blacks up in it. And it's kind of like going, that's the one thing you didn't change.
0: That's the one thing you should have changed, mate.
1: That's the one thing you didn't change. And then it's also about sort of about Laurence Olivier. And Laurence Olivier is in The Jazz Singer. And he's got a statue outside of the National Theatre. And he played Othello. And he blacked up in Othello. And I'm just sort of like saying, like, tear the statue down. You know, and so it's kind of like, you're kind of like, there are all of these pieces where you're kind of like, and it's kind of like you go, like, I don't know how you would. So it's sort of like going, right, isn't it? Like, racism's bad, right, isn't it? Because we're all on the same page. And then when you get to this point about, like, taking statues down, and then it's just kind of like, you go, well, hang on a minute, maybe we're not all on the same page. The fact that it's like this news story, and it's kind of like, well, how do you do that material where you're sort of taking for granted that we're all kind of like reasonable, decent human beings?
0: You do it from that angle, where you pose that question. You go, and there, when I wrote this, I just had the assumption that we were all on the same page. Turns out, these pricks exist.
1: That's the only thing you do it. You do sort of like almost like a parallel direct commentary, where you're like picking apart this thing that wasn't particularly relevant at the time and now is hyper-relevant. It's like both sides of it. You kind of like, you performed it before and you're performing it after this huge societal shift.
0: I actually think it would be, is in a way, really prescient and really important bit of material to do. And I don't think you should worry about how, because what you're doing is you're saying this was the bit of material I was doing, and this was the assumption that I had, and this was the assumption that I presumed that everybody was on the same page, that we all agreed that racism was wrong and that we should be tearing down the statues. Then the statues started to come down, and then this started to bubble up, and these things started to happen. And then you've got actually an opportunity there to, like, maybe write a couple of minutes of material, you know, attacking those people or do you know what I mean? Where you can just, and it doesn't have to be much. You could go into a whole separate routine about it, or it could literally be a minute and a half. So I think it's a bit of material that you should definitely keep outside of your show.
1: I think because it's sort of like a year later, you know, like going to go on tour and then a year later you go back on tour, I think there's going to be the point where you're relearning the show anyway.
0: Yeah.
1: I don't write it down like sentence by sentence and paragraph by paragraph. I do it verbally or orally, you know.
0: Have you recorded it? Is it recorded somewhere?
1: Recorded.
0: Yeah, great.
1: No, I think that when you get up on stage and you're relearning it, then you're going to naturally sort of like change stuff anyway, and then you're more relevant. But it's a different show. It will be a different show to what it was, you know.
0: Well, how can it not be? After, you can't go through a global pandemic and then come out and go, guys, nothing has changed. Here's exactly the same hour I was going to deliver to you anyway. Here we go. And now. We have to...
2: At the start of lockdown, I thought, well, it's a good opportunity to write stuff now. And certainly at the beginning, I felt, well, I have no idea what the world's going to be like at the end of this. So I just felt that completely crippled by being able to write anything, really. So you go, no idea what anything will be like or how people think about things afterwards.
0: I think the thing that I found that most people were experiencing at the beginning of lockdown particularly was this feeling of being paralysed creatively, not being able to write anything because we were all in a sort of paralysis. We were all in a state of, well, stasis, where we were like, we don't know what's going to happen and we don't know where we're going to be in 6 months. And so what am I writing about? And also I had a very intense anxiety, which I wasn't expecting. And so that felt like somebody was standing on my chest for about the first 2 months. So that made it impossible to feel like I could be, like I had anything to say other than let's just get through this, you know? But now that there's been a bit of, things have eased up a bit and we're treading water before the second wave, I feel like the creative juices have started to flow a bit more. So, I was trying to get stuff down now before we go back into anxiety. Phil.
2: Do you feel nervous about performing again, or are you looking forward to it, or are you can't wait or a bit dreading it? Or,
0: well, I did last week. I did one of those car park comedy things.
2: Oh yeah,
0: and it's not that I didn't prepare for it. I knew the material I was going to do, and I felt pretty confident that it would be whatever it would be. You know, we've all done gigs where we're like, "This will never work. It's really weird. What the hell." But you just do it. I was not prepared for, one, how nervous I was before my name was called, because I haven't felt nerves for a long time. Not like that, anyway. I feel like a feeling of adrenaline, but I don't generally feel like, oh my God, I don't want to do this. And yeah, that really hamstrung me, really, because when I got out, I felt like I don't, and it was just a row of cars, you know, cars after cars after cars. And I got the first gag out quite slower than I normally would, but I got one out, and then somebody honked their horn in approval, and then my mind went blank. I was like, I don't know what to say.
2: Because because of bizarre things just happened.
0: Because, you know, like the way of showing that they enjoy it is to honk their horn. I mean, it was probably not that long, maybe like a couple of seconds before I got my head round the next joke, but I haven't performed and felt that out of control of the gig since I was an open micer, really. Or unless, you know, the first time you perform your show or you're previewing a show, maybe. Because this is material. This is my 20, you know, this is stuff that I should know inside out and back to front. And these are my bangers. These should work. And they were not really working.
2: Was the nerves, you think, because you haven't performed for a long time or because of the situation? Or a mixture of both?
0: Probably a mixture of both. A mixture of suddenly the realisation that of what it's like to perform when you're not match fit, which I haven't not performed in, like, I don't know, close to 20 years for this long. It's just, it's just been gigging every week for years and years and years. And also because, you know, there's no one's laughing, and it's a row after row of people in cars, and it's just a weird situation to be the first gig that you do back in a situation you've never done before.
1: Yeah.
0: But, you know, there were two gigs. The second one was a little bit better, I think. It felt better anyway, for me. I don't know if anyone enjoyed it. It's hard to say. Did you not like that? Okay, I don't know.
1: But it's taking something that you're familiar and you're good at, and then it's just completely... It's the same with... I got so nervous doing my first Zoom gig.
0: Yeah, me too.
1: Like chronically nervous. And I was just sort of like, the second half of the day was a write-off, and I sat there and had notes stuck all over the thing, and I was just... And I was so nervous. And it's just kind of like... And you go, fucking hell, I used to be able to do stand-up comedy, and now I can't do stand-up comedy. What's that about? And it's like, it's not stand-up comedy. It's completely new set of skills. And you've got to be kind to yourself because you're learning that.
0: Yeah. Yeah. And the same with the Yeah, you're right. And the same with the car park thing. And I think that's probably, I'm not saying that my set was brilliant or anything, but I probably went a bit better than I thought it did, because pretty much every comedian that got off was like, oh God, I don't know what that was. And when I was watching it, I was like, it was great. You look great. You look confident. You looked in control and you had jokes and people did laugh. It's just that you couldn't hear them.
1: But even if you were chronically shit, you've got every right to be shit.
0: I know.
1: Because you've never done that before, right? But I think that it sounds to me like doing the comedy stage at Latitude, where you go out, you can't hear anyone laugh. All of the laughter escapes outside
0: of the tent, yeah.
1: And everyone comes off thinking, and I don't regularly perform in front of 5,000 people. I do 20 people upstairs in a pub, right? And it's kind of like, so you come off stage, everyone comes off saying, oh, I died. And you've watched it and you've gone, no, you did really well. And
0: yeah.
1: People want to go and see fucking The Killers on the other stage. That's why they left. Do you know what I mean?
0: Yeah. It's got nothing to do with what you're doing. I know. It's just a different thing to be performing in and often it's in the middle of the day.
1: And if you had 20 gigs in a row of doing 5,000 people in that comedy tent, by like the fifth one, you'd have cracked it and you'd know what you were doing.
0: Yeah. Right?
1: You never have that much experience to do these really weird gigs. So if you keep at the, oh, guess I'm just saying, guys, if anyone's listening out there, and you have a bad first Zoom gig, or you have a bad first car park gig, you keep doing them, and by the fifth one, you'll be fucking amazing. You'll be the best fucking comedian for cars that anyone's ever fucking seen. You believe in yourself, guys, you keep going.
2: I think after lockdown, we should just keep on doing car gigs until you get good at them.
0: I think we should just insist that people don't go to comedy clubs. Yeah. I want to see them in car parks outside the club, and then I'll deliver my material there in their cars.
1: I want to know that if I do Always Be Comedy for James Gill, he's going to have to wheel out a screen and I'm just going to be at home in my living room doing it on the fucking Zoom, and then I'm going to be the only comedian that doesn't show up to any of his gigs. Not because of a mental breakdown I've had that day, but because, you know, that's my plan now.
0: Do you know what? In all seriousness, he said that even after the club can go back, he might do the occasional Zoom gig, because he's actually started to really enjoy them, because he does two a week. He does the Tuesday one and the Wednesday one. And he actually started to really like them. So he's probably going to keep going.
1: He's a great guy. We've come to sort of like the end of, I think, have you got anything that you want to plug, Jen?
0: Yes, I do. Am I allowed to plug my podcast on yours?
1: Of course you can.
0: Okay, so I'm launching a new podcast, which is WTB, Women Talking Bollocks, which is launching on the 24th of July, which is today, Friday. And I do it with Maureen Younger and Alison June Smith, and I would love people to have a listen. Just have a listen to the first episode, see if you like it. If you like it, subscribe, blah, blah, blah. And, of course, I have written a book. I'd be something or other if I didn't mention that. God, I've got literally no vocabulary. It's called The Other Mother, and you can buy it at all places where they sell books.
1: There
2: we are. Have you got an audio book as well?
0: I do. It's on Audible, and you can get that on Audible. Mm-hmm. And that would, you know, it feels like it's free, isn't it? Because you can just use a credit.
1: Use a credit. Or, I've never been able to work out how to claim my credits on Audible. So I pay for it, but I don't listen to any books. I bought one alien fan fiction book, and then I've never been able to work Audible since. Well, I've had it for 2 years now.
0: Probably got about 50 credits. You just go to Audible and lock on.
1: I think I've got 6 credits. I think when you get to 6, they don't top it up.
0: They just thought, well, you're not using it. Pick a book.
1: I'm a lost cause when it comes to technology, Jen.
0: Okay, Nick. Well, it's very simple. You just pay with credit. But is this helping? No?
1: I'll get your book. Yeah, fucking hell. But, I mean, I'm not going to buy any more alien fan fiction. Right, we're going to play again. Hicks Lives? Come on, get over it. He died at the beginning of Alien 3. Right, so we're going to play a game with you now, Jen.
0: Oh, okay. Right, okay. What's the game?
2: This is the game.
1: I'll take it away.
2: It's called Better or Worse, and you have to say whether the next person I mention is better or worse than the person before, based entirely on my opinion, and you earn points if you guess what I think. Beginning with Daryl Hannah. But is John Hannah better or worse than Daryl Hannah?
1: Worse.
0: John Hannah worse than Daryl Hannah, yes.
2: Correct, yeah, he's worse. John Malkovich, better or worse than John Hannah?
1: Better.
0: Better?
2: Better.
1: Better.
2: Gene Hackman, better or worse than John Malkovich?
0: Better.
2: Better. Jean-Claude Van Damme, better or worse than Gene Hackman?
0: Oh, well, I don't know. You might be a hardcore Jean-Claude Van Damme fan, but I'm going to say worse.
2: Worse. He's worse. Sean Connery, better or worse than Jean-Claude Van Damme?
0: Well, I'd say worse, but you'd probably say better. I'll say better.
2: Correct. Sean Bean, better or worse than Sean Connery?
0: Worse.
1: Worse.
2: Worse. Alan Sugar, better or worse than Sean Bean?
0: Worse.
2: Worse. Alan Cumming, better or worse than Alan Sugar?
0: Better.
2: Better. Alan Rickman, better or worse?
0: Oh my goodness, well, I'm going to have to say better.
2: Better. Melissa McCarthy, better or worse than Alan Rickman?
0: Oh, now we're getting tricky now, aren't we? But I'm going to have to say worse because Alan Rickman is Alan Rickman.
2: They can have two high cards, but she is worse.
1: Okay. You got 10! You got another 10!
2: Absolutely, no!
1: I think I got 9. I floundered on the Gene Hackman one, but you got 10, Jen.
0: What does that mean?
1: Well, you're up there with Jason Manford with 10. You're better than Harry Hill and Luke Morley with 9. You're better than Susie Dent and Magical Bones with 8. And you're better than Henry Normal and Johnny Vegas with 7.
0: So, I knew I was going to be better than Henry Normal. I knew
1: it. At the top of the fucking league, Jen. Don't go anywhere because we want to take a photo with you afterwards. But for the sake of all the listeners, thanks very much for coming.
0: Thanks for having me. What a treat.
1: One of the coolest, nicest comedians I know. Thank you for coming on the show.
0: Thank you.
1: That was an easy, easy chat. Thank you very much.
2: Thank you.
1: I've been Nick Helm. There's been Nathaniel Metcalf. We're welcoming Jen Brister up to the clubhouse. And listen in next week and keep sending in your fan mail. We really like listening to it and talking. Brian Johnson's doing an amazing job reading it out. Thanks very much, guys. Talk to you next week.
2: Bye.

Welcome, Sunday afternoon, people, to the iPod Shuffle with Nay, not James A. Acaster. Don't worry, he hasn't been swallowed up by a man with a really annoying Cockney voice, nor has Luke Wright been swallowed up by a man with an annoying, weird, whiny Cockney voice. You're stuck with old Joey Page, unfortunately. Welcome to iPod Shuffle. My guest today will be Rosie Wilby, but let's start off with a track, and then I'll go through the rules and ramifications of how iPod Shuffle works. Let's start with a new song from the Sonics. Their album is out next week. It's their first album in about 78 years. I'm very excited about it. This song is called Bad Betty. It's by the Sonics. You listen to FUBAR Radio, iPod Shuffle.

0: Yeah, that's how you start a radio show. That was Bad Betty by the Sonics from their album that's coming out on, I think it's the 6th or 7th of April, whatever the Monday is, called This Is the Sonics. And it's the first album that they've released in 67 years. It's probably got to be the longest break between albums ever, hasn't it? So welcome to the iPod Shuffle. I'm Joey Page, sitting in for Luke Wright, who was supposed to be sitting in for James Acaster. Everyone's off down the pub, except for me and my guests, who I'm very pleased to welcome to the studio, Rosie Wilby.
1: Yeah, hi, yeah. Joey. Who am I replacing? Am I standing in? I don't know.
0: Who do you want to be replacing?
1: I don't know. Who could I replace?
0: How long have you been booked to do this?
1: Oh, a while.
0: So. Oh, so you've not replaced anyone?
1: No, about a week or so, actually. So who knows?
0: When you get a phone call when you're driving into the studio to pre-record something...
1: You know that's... You weren't the first choice.
0: Yeah, you're not in Big Dunk's plans.
1: But you've been replacing everybody. It's like a sort of Russian doll of radio stand-ins.
0: Essentially, I've literally just been trying to get my way through. I've just been culling everyone as I go through.
1: I'll do every show on the network.
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0: 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I don't know how iPod Shuffle works, but what we're going to do essentially is take it in turns to press shuffle on our devices and see what we come up with. However, I like to make everything that I do into a competition. So what we'll do, we'll try and come to some sort of amicable agreement. We'll first see if we can come to some sort of agreement. I know you say amicable. And then we'll come to some sort of amicable agreement on who had the best track out of each little round.
1: Okay.
0: And see who's got the best music taste by the end. If we can't decide, we're going to throw it over to you. So maybe just tweet us at Foobar Radio which track you prefer as we go through. And then that might save a bit of time.
1: So an amicable competition then.
0: Yeah, it's this friendly little Sunday. There's no silverware on offer. It's just a little.
1: That's a shame.
0: There's no commemorative plate. So, Rosie, let's have a little chat first about some of your musical tastes.
1: Yeah. Okay. Well, where shall we begin? I mean, I'm a shade older than you, Joey.
0: I reckon. I'm older than I look because I ate a lot of blueberries.
1: Oh, okay. Well done on that. And I was in bands and making music when I first came to London as a student in the 90s, and then I was a music journalist for a little while at Time Out.
0: I
1: was very much a sort of
0: a little bed. Just dug some of my beds up.
1: A bed suddenly appeared. Mm. I used to do a lot of write about all the kind of Britpop bands, Pulp, Suede, Blur,
0: great.
1: Oasis, all of that kind of vibe, Elastica and all of that. So that was very much, I'm in a tiny bit of a time warp, in the sense that I love that whole era, but a lot of kind of classic singer-songwriters since then. I think because I wrote songs myself, a lot of kind of songwritery acts like Rufus Wainwright, Goldfrapp, there's a guy called John Grant.
0: I love John Grant,
1: I just adore his voice. It's so rich and melancholy.
0: Do you know
1: wonderful.
0: Then of a kind of similar ilk? Are you aware of the work of Father John Misty?
1: Yes. I'm listening to that at the moment. I actually prefer Fear Fun, the previous album, than this new one, although I love that too.
0: I know what you mean, but I'm really getting into the new one. I think it takes a lot longer, but I have also bought the jumper that is an overall print of the album cover.
1: Oh, wow.
0: I nearly wore it today. I'll show you a picture of it in a minute.
1: I could have tried to nick it, couldn't
0: it's
1: I?
0: Something very special.
1: It does sound pretty special.
0: It's pink as well, so that doesn't help.
1: Oh, wow, amazing. But talking of John Grant, I actually, years ago, I supported his band The Czars was doing acoustic music at a venue called The Spits in Spitalfields, which actually doesn't exist anymore. Like some of the great venues, I'm mourning the loss of the 12 Bar Club, which just closed down recently.
0: I didn't know that.
1: A legendary little place on Denmark Street, just really recently.
0: I must have walked past it like two weeks ago. They had their last ever gig,
1: and actually, it's now relocated to a site on Holloway Road, but it's not really the same, is it? Because it's not that same old building.
0: So what are they turning that into? A bloody Starbucks or something?
1: I'm not sure. Is it part of Crossrail? I'm not quite sure. It's all changing that whole area, isn't
0: it? I really hope nothing to do with shuffles, but just the pubs. I really hope that it doesn't affect that beautiful little pub there, the Royal George.
1: Yes.
0: Have you been in there? It's like next to GAY, like down a little side road.
1: Yes, I think I have. Yes. There's some.
0: It's like a proper normal pub in the just like the middle of
1: All that
0: Charing Cross
1: stuff.
0: Road. It's great.
1: Yeah.
0: But if they shut that down, I'll be very sad about it.
1: Yes.
0: So let's do some I don't know how iPod Shuffle works, but I imagine it works like asking the bog standard questions of, and I'm going to do this in a sort of real music journalist voice when I ask the question.
1: What's your music journo voice?
0: I'm basically just trying to do a Steve LeMack impression and see if I can get on it.
1: Okay.
0: So, Rosie.
1: Oh, yeah, it's quite good.
0: What was the first single you ever bought?
1: Oh, God, that would be a long time ago. I'm actually not sure. I know one of the very first albums on cassette that I treasured very much was Wham's first album. And I used to, Amanda was pulling a face through the window there. I don't know what that was about. She's putting her thumbs up. And back then, before I knew that I was gay, I George Michael was my first love. And
0: okay.
1: I used to just gaze at the little cover of both him and
0: No
1: Andy.
0: Pun intended.
1: No,
0: gaze.
1: I gaze.
0: George Michael.
1: And I think I might be gay because I could never have George, you see.
0: Okay.
1: He's the man for me. Maybe not so much now. He's...
0: I reckon you could have had Wrigley.
1: Wrigley?
0: Yeah.
1: Ridgely.
0: Ridgely, whatever.
1: Wrigley, isn't that...
0: Good, I'm glad that shows that I don't know anything about Wham.
1: No, well,
0: quite
1: you're
0: pleased
1: too,
0: with that.
1: Joey, you're too young.
0: I'm
1: you're
0: not.
1: Too young. Are you?
0: I'm not. Right.
1: How old were you when Wham? Come on.
0: I don't know how old I was when that came out, but how old do you think I am?
1: I'm not sure.
0: No, go on, let's do it.
1: 30?
0: Yeah, bang on.
1: Oh, am I?
0: No, there you go.
1: That's
0: pretty. I thought you went, oh, hello. So, Wham, and what about album? Do you remember your first album?
1: No, well, I think that was my first, or one of my first albums on cassette, but I don't remember buying a lot of singles because right throughout my sort of music listening life, and I know it's all changing now with Shuffle, I've always been an album person. Like, I quite like that concept of... someone putting together a story and actually taking you through moods. I mean, obviously, it's you know, it changed when we got CDs. It changed from that thing of having side one and side two. But now it's tracks. And
0: well,
1: I'm kind of getting into it. But I like with Father John Misty, who we just mentioned, that, you know, it's great to listen to the whole album because there are so many great songs and moods and you really get into his...
0: Yeah, exactly.
1: ...his voice and where he's coming from.
0: It is a real, like... exploration of a musician's mind, I think, that album.
1: Yeah.
0: But I was going to say, yes, so I think a lot of people are going back to vinyl, though, aren't they? That's the good thing, like, because it is such a popular format to make you have to do that.
1: Yeah.
0: Like,
1: I think vinyl's pretty cool, but, I mean, like I say, I sadly got a lot of stuff on cassette, which is a terrible format. I mean, it would always just get all chewed up in your tape player, and then you'd have to stick it together with sellotape and sort of wind it back in with a pencil.
0: But that ensured that you really loved that music.
1: I remember having to do that with a Simple Minds cassette, which really probably isn't a good admission.
0: Now... I'm going to play... do you want to go first or should I go first?
1: I think you're meant to.
0: Oh, am I? Okay.
1: Who
0: cares?
1: I mean,
0: we're doing what we want in here today.
1: Here's me like going, oh, we must play by the rules, even though we have no idea.
0: Even though we don't know what the rules are.
1: What is going to happen?
0: This is basically the music equivalent of somebody finding Monopoly with no instructions. Just going, what?
1: Monopoly?
0: There's a dog and a shoe.
1: What? Monopoly would be so much better like that though, wouldn't it? Just... kind of improvised dance.
0: You say that, I'm wicked at Monopoly, so I'll keep
1: it
0: the way that it works.
1: Okay.
0: Yeah, I'm really ruthless.
1: Ruthless.
0: Ruthless. So, who was the first band you saw live? Let's just do a couple more of these questions, then we'll get bang into the iPod Shuffle aspect of this show.
1: Oh, yeah, bands I saw live. I mean, when I first came to London, I came to see absolutely tons of stuff. Like right at the beginning of the 90s, I remember seeing one of Bjork's early concerts when she had her first solo album out, Debut. But that probably wasn't one of my first. To be honest, I probably saw some bands when I was at college, and depressingly, I can remember seeing Delamitri.
0: Okay, very good. Is that on the iPod?
1: That was no, I
0: Did
1: don't
0: that
1: think
0: crop
1: that,
0: up.
1: The thing is that what's good is when I had all these things on cassette, they won't have made it onto the iPod because obviously that's just not a really good format for digitizing, is it?
0: Yeah, so. There's no way of is it. There must be some sort of. Thing that transfers it, but I've not seen one.
1: I think there is, but I think it's probably a bit of a faff. And is it worth it?
0: I don't know. I've still got a box of cassettes, and all hail the cassette single because I remember
1: they must have been
0: on their last legs because I remember when I was just getting into music, so I must have been about 12 or something. You'd go into HMV and they'd have a bargain bin. Full of cassette singles, but they were sellotaped together. So what would happen is
1: what,
0: there'd be one in there. There'd be one in there that you want, you really wanted, and they give you three bits of old tat with it. I remember one very distinctly. There was it was Bucketheads.
1: Yeah.
0: Which was a song I really liked at the time because I was about 12. And then there was like two men and two women, and they were called Juice.
1: Oh.
0: And then there was something else. I can't remember what it was, but just like, so you get some real old tatting with the things you actually wanted. Like, I got a Busta Rhymes one, which I really wanted.
1: Yeah.
0: And I think I ended up with like a bit of Sade and something else is all
1: Sade.
0: Like just bundled in under some of that clear wrapping stuff that you can't open. Like how the cassettes used to come in, like,
1: yes,
0: a big pack of four, and you couldn't get them open ever.
1: Yeah. And of course, everyone used to get your blank cassettes and kind of record stuff as well.
0: So, before I crack on with my one, what's the most embarrassing thing that we're going to find on your iPod today? If there's one that it accidentally played, what's your worst nightmare?
1: Well, there's a few
0: things.
1: Gets
0: thrown up.
1: There's a few things on this iPod because I've used it for one or two comedy shows and stuff. So there's a few things.
0: Oh, yeah, I've got that.
1: So there's a few things that I've done jokes about or told stories, embarrassing stories from my youth about. So we might get Whitney Houston Saving All My Love For You, because I once played that on piano at the school music festival when everyone else was playing like Mozart. They said, now Rosie Wilbur is going to play Saving All My Love For You, and I had like someone really formal turning the pages of the sheet music and everything as well.
0: Wow. So I hope we get that.
1: That might be,
0: I hope that's on there.
1: But there's also some, I had some music in my Science of Sex show. I had like a sort of a medley of good and bad music to have sex to.
0: Okay.
1: So there were some good things in there. But
0: might be getting a bit of Barry White this afternoon.
1: Yeah. But I think, yeah, there may be one or two. There may be one or two other embarrassing things just from, you know, using them to tell anecdotes. Like, also, I think Starship Nothing's Gonna Stop Us Now might be on there because I once mimed air guitar at the school disco and have recounted an embarrassing tale about that. So, yeah, there's a few kind of old 80s things like that from when I was a little kid.
0: Good. I don't know how I find some excuses for some of the things that are on. I mean, similarly to you, I've got a one that I use in the show. I've got The Carpenters on there.
1: Oh. And I think she has a lovely voice.
0: Yeah. And Copacabana, I think, is on there from another Edinburgh show.
1: Yeah.
0: I think as well, because I'm mad into my wrestling, and it's WrestleMania tonight. I'm very excited about that.
1: Oh, yeah.
0: I think I've got some wrestlers' theme tunes, quite embarrassingly, on my iPod. Like, just in case I ever feel like going onto stage in the in my mind. Like, to get ready for a gig.
1: Yeah.
0: So, oh, who knows? This could be a terrible afternoon if we bang three or four of them out in a row. So, let's get going then, shall we?
1: Yeah.
0: I'm gonna roll the dice.
1: Okay.
0: On this. Let's have a look. All right. So, let's go to tracks. I'm doing this in real time, everybody.
1: This is really exciting for the listeners.
0: I know, but... Right, hang on. I've got to make sure I've got my...
1: got your fader up,
0: Joe. I've got the fader. I've got it all. Right.
1: Yeah.
0: Here we go. So... On the iPod Shuffle today.
1: Yeah, shall I do a drum roll?
0: Go on.
1: Okay, exciting.
0: Oh. Ooh. Here we go.
1: Oh, here we go. What have we got?
0: It's Arcade Fire.
1: Oh, that's good.
0: Yes,
1: that's
0: a good start.
1: Cool. Yeah.
0: This is a Normal Person, which I think over the next 2 hours you're going to discover that me and Rosie certainly aren't. This is Normal Person off of Reflector by Arcade Fire.
1: Oh, fantastic.
0: You're listening to James A. Acaster's iPod Shuffle with substitute teacher Joey Page and guest Rosie Wilburn.

0: Thank you.
1: FUBAR, giving radio the finger.
2: So that was Arcade Fire and Normal Person.
3: That was good. That's a good start. Yeah, that is a good start. Did you see their set from Glastonbury?
2: I was there.
3: Were you actually there? I'm so jealous because I saw it on TV and I always think, oh yeah, you know, live music on TV never works. But actually it really came across. They were so brilliant. But I'm really jealous that you were there. Did you see all of their set?
2: Yeah, I was pretty inebriated. And I just kept on shouting, you know when they came with their massive paper mache heads?
3: Yes, I just
2: kept on shouting, David Bowie's in one of them! David Bowie's in there! He's going to burst out in a minute! Watch! He never did. But that
3: would have been amazing.
2: I know.
3: Actually, that is one of my favourite ever gigs. I may have a little bit of him on my iPod, David Bowie. He headlined Glastonbury in the year 2000 when I was there, and he was just awesome.
2: No way. That's my dream to see David Bowie live.
3: Oh.
2: I've got a secret contingency fund for if he ever announces a gig, because it's going to be mega expensive.
3: I've already
2: got the money saved, like whatever it is.
3: It's hard to get tickets for people though, isn't it? Like, it's not just having the money, it's just literally getting the first in line. Because when Kate Bush announced her gigs recently, I tried to get tickets, but I just couldn't get anywhere near them. And I know some people who went loads of times, and I'm like, how did you do that?
2: Yeah, but I think if you go on one of them ticket resale websites, if you've got the clout, if you've got the financial clout, you can do it. And I haven't got loads of money, but I would spend most of what I've got on going to see David Bowie, I think.
3: Yeah, no, he's...
2: And I'm expecting it not to be like somewhere that you can get to. I expect it to be somewhere like Finland or something ridiculous like that.
3: Still worth it, though.
2: Oh, yeah, definitely.
3: And were you surprised when he came out? He surprised everyone with his latest album. So it was all so secret.
2: I know.
3: Suddenly.
2: But he made them all sign little waivers that they couldn't even talk about that they were made, like, to anybody.
3: What, the musicians on
2: the people that worked in the studio.
3: Oh, okay.
2: And so that's how it didn't get out.
3: But it was clever marketing.
2: Yeah.
3: That's great.
2: And apparently, in the same week, he put an advert in one of the big newspapers, like the Times or Independent or something like that, and he just took out an ad and it was all the lyrics from the album.
3: Ah.
2: And just printed it but didn't say what it was for. No one knew.
3: Yeah.
2: And it was just like all the lyrics, but before the album had come out, so nobody knew what it was. Just this weird advert that somebody placed loads of money
3: on. Poetry.
2: And you know the album cover was like that square box over his old thing.
3: Yes, so clever.
2: He was going around, well, I doubt it was him, but he was going around putting that square box over other people's posters, like in Hackney and stuff, which I think is brilliant.
3: What, he was literally doing it himself?
2: He was literally doing it himself, yeah. He had some wallpaper paste, he was just rolling it up.
3: Oh, I would have loved to have seen that. That reminds me a little bit of when I had my band back in the 90s. We were called Wilby, just my surname.
2: Great.
3: Really original. And we had some other embarrassing names before that.
2: Like what?
3: Fleetingly, we were called Clique, which is just such a stupid name because nobody's allowed into a clique, are they? So it's not
2: bad.
3: Maybe it's not embracing to your fans. So no, we were just called Wilby because it was essentially me and my songs and a rotating cast of musicians as different relationships broke up.
2: That's how it worked.
3: Yeah, absolutely. But we used to have these stickers with our band name Wilby, which had a little star above the eye, and we used to deface lots of posters at the time, like Noel Gallagher and Tony Blair and Co. All on the posters.
2: So it wasn't that long ago, Tony Blair.
3: Well, later 97. Right. Yeah, it was maybe 97.
2: I suppose that's a long time ago now. I just still think it's the 90s all the time, pretty much.
3: That's what I'm like. I've just moved in with my girlfriend about 6 months ago. And before that, I'd been in the same flat for years and years. And it was 1990s time capsule with all my CDs, my Kurt Cobain poster. You know, I was quite happy living in my bubble.
2: Yeah, why not?
3: But like, my girlfriend has dragged me screaming out of it. And she's got me into, new technology and iPods. And all of this,
2: no more mini discs for you.
3: But I'm a bit worried about it all taking over.
2: What do you mean it all taking over?
3: Well, people saying future dystopia. Not all our jobs will be taken by robots. You'll just have a sort of automated thing doing your presenting.
2: No, I don't think.
3: Not a human being.
2: I mean, I'm not sure there's that much call to make a robot to do what I already struggle to do. But
3: well, no, there might not be a Joey Page robot, but there might be robots doing all kinds of things. Who knows? We shall see.
2: Yeah, I mean, I think in our industry it would be all right. It's quite hard to replicate laughter, isn't it? Is there going to be a robot comedian?
3: Well, yeah. I mean, laughter's such a subjective thing, so maybe that would be difficult.
2: Yeah, hopefully I'll have retired by then.
3: Yeah.
2: I don't know how. I haven't worked out how that's going to work.
3: When's your retirement age?
2: I don't... Well,
3: got your pension?
2: I think that's why I've branched into radio. I can't see myself doing stand-up past my like late 50s. Do you know what I mean? Yeah. Like, I see some of these people going around.
3: It's a good job you didn't say, it's because we didn't say past 40, you know, like.
2: No, because that's, be like, oh, that's the new 30, Rosie, yeah, as you very well know.
3: Yeah, absolutely. Yeah, absolutely.
2: Larking about with your mini disc over there. But, yeah, I just can't see. Like, I see some comedians, like, really struggling about in their 60s, and I just think, no, thanks. So I've got to find a viable other career, because I won't be able to get a pension.
3: Yeah. But then, I mean, I know what you mean. I absolutely know what you're saying. But then you do see one or two people kind of carrying on, like, obviously, Joan Rivers, people like that. And, yeah, I don't necessarily have a problem with some people seem to be able to keep that sort of freshness.
2: But I'm saying it's probably all right if you want to do it, but I can't see me driving like 300 miles for 150 quid in my 60s.
3: I suppose if you're really successful, people are driving you. That's the thing,
2: yeah,
3: isn't it?
2: I guess so. I don't know what that's like. And who'd be in charge of the car radio? There you go.
3: Probably
2: straight
3: point.
2: Back to music there, aren't I?
3: Yeah,
2: look at that.
3: Well done, Joey.
2: That's right. Why I'm third in line to do the show.
3: We need to plug my...
2: Yeah, we'll plug it in. I'll pass it over. Right. I'll do yours next.
3: Plug it in.
2: Mm. A live plugging in going on here.
3: Well, yeah, you've got your fader down, so we don't want to hear a plugging in.
2: No, I've done it, see? Professional. Yeah. So, Rosie, explain to the listeners this bit of kit you've got here. What is this?
3: That's...
2: What generation is this?
3: That's an early iPod, but it's quite small. It's actually one that's been handed down to me by my girlfriend a few years ago. It was her spare one, her reject one, that she doesn't need anymore now. She's got an actual more modern gadget. Yeah, but I had another even clunkier gadget, a sort of rival iPod thing called a Zen, which I got about 10 years or so ago because you could actually record on it as well, so I used to record my gigs. But anyway,
2: But Apple has taken over.
3: Yes, exactly. who's even ever heard of that?
2: And it's a lovely moon silver, this iPod. That's how I'll describe it. Moon silver.
3: Thank you.
2: As I imagine, this is the kind of detail that the actual host of this show goes into, James.
3: That's exactly what they need.
2: What kind of model? Imagine he's just sitting there doing that. Which occasion did you get it for? Birthday or Christmas? This is the hand-me-down. We've done that. She's got full battery. I imagine that's the kind of thing Acaster is all over.
3: I would imagine he is, actually. Mm. Yes. He's a detail man, isn't he?
2: He is a detail man.
3: Yeah.
2: Before we put it on shuffle.
3: Yeah. Oh, what are you doing?
2: I'm just going to have a little look through.
3: What are you looking at?
2: A little shifty through.
3: What?
2: Right, name a letter.
3: Name a letter. Oh, so we're not doing
2: a
3: random
2: shuffle. No, we are. I just want to give people a little insight into what's on here.
3: Oh, a name a letter. I don't know. M.
2: M. So in the M section, Madonna.
3: Yeah, you know, she's all right.
2: And Mike Snow. Who's Mike Snow?
3: Oh, Mike, but it's Mike spelt with two I's, isn't it? I don't know a lot about them, but they've had a few albums, and they had a track, I think it's Burial, that I just love. It's just really, really catchy song. But I got to confess, I'm not a massive expert on their heritage, but they've been around a few years, releasing some good stuff.
2: And David Vanderveld, can you see that on here?
3: Oh, yes, he had a lovely album a few years ago that I actually just, I think I initially found him in the library and then downloaded some of his stuff.
2: Okay.
3: Yeah, I'm a supporter of my local library.
2: Yeah, going in and borrowing a tape for £3.50 a week.
3: A CD.
2: Yeah, right.
3: I'm a bit more modern than...
2: Dionne Warwick, we've got, it's got good stuff on it. We've got Arcade Fire.
3: Oh, you see, I've got a bit of Arcade Fire as well.
2: Arcade Fire.
3: Yeah, I think, you know, a lot of people are into them, aren't they?
2: Yeah, they're very popular these days.
3: Oh, these days.
2: You don't get to headline that popular Glastonbury festival.
3: That old Glasto.
2: Yeah, Pulp, he's on there, isn't he?
3: Oh, well, yeah, I mean, Jarvis, was fun.
2: I mean, I think our show directly clashes with his show that's on a different station.
3: Oh, on the other side.
2: On the other side.
3: So, okay.
2: So probably... won't even allow that to be played.
3: We won't plug him then.
2: Fleetwood Mac, right, okay. I just wanted to have a little look through, a little inspection.
3: It's an inspection.
2: Right,
3: like,
2: so...
3: You are a bit like the supply teacher, aren't
2: you? Yeah, I am.
3: You're going to check if I've got my gym kit?
2: Yes. Oh, now I don't know how to get it back onto shuffle.
3: Oh,
2: there's a lot of songs. Here we go.
3: Shall we?
2: Right, here we go.
3: You've messed up now.
2: No, I don't. I literally don't know.
3: Oh,
2: right,
3: yeah,
2: get me back onto the shuffle bit. You're going to have to reach across the desk.
3: Oh, I've got to reach across. She's reaching across.
2: I want to make this even more unprofessional and a big old slurp of my tea, coffee. Right, I don't even drink tea, right?
3: Shuffle songs. Just press the middle.
2: Right, here we go, Rosie.
3: Right, we're back. Come on.
2: We're back.
3: Right, we're
2: welcome
3: on it.
2: Back.
3: We're on it now, Jerry.
2: All right. So, the first track from Rosie Wilby in the iPod Shuffle Shootout is... Oh, you're not going to believe it.
3: Oh, what is it?
2: It's Arcade Fire again.
3: Oh, no. Oh, that's ridiculous. Well...
2: I don't know why it's... Oh, the sound's turned down as well. Here we go. So this is Arcade... Oh, what an Arcade Fire loving.
3: Are we going to play them again?
2: Yeah, we are going to play
3: okay,
2: it.
3: Okay.
2: That's the rule. It's the rules. You can't skip a song
3: but
2: on iPod Shuffle.
3: So we just vote on which track we preferred?
2: Yeah, I guess
3: okay.
2: So this is Rebellion, brackets Lies.
3: Oh, Lies.
2: From Funeral, their debut.

0: Arcade Fire again and Rebellion and Lies. You are listening to James Acaster's iPod Shuffle. Lies! It's Joey Page's iPod
1: not
0: Shuffle.
1: The Arcade Fire Shuffle. Oh, hang on, it's time to do something else.
0: No.
1: Joey.
0: I didn't put the fader down. We went into the next track.
1: Oh.
0: It's not your go, moon silver iPod.
1: You leave off my little.
0: I know, I love it. I've kind of got my eye on it. I'm Cockney. Don't worry, I might have it away. Don't worry about that. So, if you've just joined us, that was our second track proper of the iPod Shuffle show. It's the Norwegian version this week, the iPod Shuffle.
1: iPod.
0: So, if you've never listened before, the way it works, we don't know, we've made it up.
1: The way it works is
0: the presenter, James Acaster, a.k.a. me today, Joey Page, and the guest, Rosie Wilby, today, over there.
1: Yes.
0: Comedian and many a band front woman, Rosie Wilby, basically just take turns to press shuffle on our iPods and mayhem ensues from there. And it has done so far today because we've had Arcade Fire followed by Arcade Fire. What? What are the odds? Seriously, Amanda, what are the odds? Have a look. No, she's not going to do that.
1: she's just going to calculate it.
0: So I reckon there's about 200 artists on my iPod. You reckon you've got about 100 on yours?
1: Oh, no, probably. Maybe. Yeah, because I've got so much stuff on CD and old cassettes and stuff. I've not got everything on my iPod. So,
0: So,
1: but it's still a long shot, isn't it?
0: It's a long shot. I should have bought a lottery ticket instead of coming in here doing this.
1: Is it your lucky day?
0: Is it my
1: I think Arcade Fire should have bought a lottery ticket.
0: It's their lucky day.
1: Yeah.

0: probably never had so much PRS in the space of 20 minutes.
1: I think they probably have, actually.
0: All right. On a Sunday? Yeah, it's the perfect time.
1: Yeah, that's an Arcade Fire time.
0: So, as we can't really talk any more about Arcade Fire, we've done it to death.
1: Let's not.
0: There was a certain element of luck involved there. What's the luckiest you've ever been, Rosie Wilby? Segway.
1: I don't know. I wish I knew. I'm trying to think of when I've won. I'm terribly unlucky. I never win things. Never win things, Joey.
0: I don't either. There's two times. One, I always used to bet when I went football on the same defender scoring and my team winning 5-1, which is quite good odds. It'd be like 700-1. I'd always put like £2 on. And one week I wasn't there, it happened.
1: Oh.
0: So I didn't win £1,400.
1: Oh, Joey, it's so annoying because my sport, it probably sounds frightfully middle class of me, but I love tennis. I'm really obsessed with tennis.
0: Why not?
1: The year Andy Murray won Wimbledon, I not only, at the start of the year, I predicted that, I said Andy was going to win Wimbledon, but I predicted the winners of all four of the Grand Slams, Novak, Rafa, Andy, and then I think it was Novak again, but I predicted it absolutely correctly, and I don't know, I think that would have been a pretty good
0: accumulator for you.
1: I'm
0: always kind of nearly lucky, like that nearly. Arcade Fire double is about as lucky as we're going to get. I was on holiday once and I was snorkeling and I saw in my vivid imagination what I thought was a diamond on the sea floor. I spent about an hour trying to pick this thing up off the floor,
1: and it was just
0: a sequin. I'd wasted an hour of my holiday. So it's a kind of
1: that's the kind of thing you need to do on holiday. You know, it's a sort of quest for something unattainable. That's a metaphor for life, really, isn't it?
0: Yeah, I would say so.
1: Many diamonds turn out to be sequins anyway.
0: Oh, well, there's an album title if I've ever heard one. Many diamonds turn out to be sequins anyway.
1: Yeah.
0: The new concept album by The Wilbies.
1: The Travelling Wilbies.
0: The Travelling Wilbies.
1: Will be revisited. Will be reloaded.
0: Mm. Are you doing Edinburgh this year?
1: I'm doing a short Edinburgh because I'm also doing Green Man Festival in Wales. Where
0: I've heard that's very lovely.
1: It's lovely. It's a wonderful festival and there's always lots of really cool bands on there. I remember I was there in 2012 when I did a short Edinburgh as well and I saw the Felice Brothers, who I really liked. I don't know if that band, sort of slightly Americana-ish rock sort of stuff. Lots of cool people and I can't quite remember, but they had people like Alt-J as well.
0: Some
1: really interesting bands on. But it's a really lovely festival, and I get asked every few years to do stuff in. They have a science area because I do some comedy science shows.
0: Okay.
1: My show is Monogamy Dead, which is an interesting debate and discussion, which we won't go all into that now, but that is going to be on in
0: Well, we can. It depends on what comes up on the iPod. We might have to talk about it.
1: Maybe some sort of cheating music, some unfaithful music.
0: Mm. Should we hit it?
1: Hit it.
0: Let's see. Let's roll the dice, see what we've got. The Prodigy?
1: Ah.
0: You didn't expect this on my iPod, did you?
1: Yeah.
0: Listening to the iPod Shuffle on FUBAR Radio. This is Poison by Prodigy.

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1: Welcome to the iPod Shuffle. It's Joey Page sitting in for James Acaster. Don't worry, James Acaster, I'm pretty sure, has not got Poison by the Prodigy on his iPod. Talking about odds, I reckon the odds are probably longer on that than getting two Arcade Fire songs in a row.
2: It could be. It was fun to listen to that again.
1: It was good, wasn't it?
2: I went to see them live, over 20 years ago at Brixton Academy, and I remember being a little drunk and merry, perhaps. But I used to review a lot of gigs back then, and I used to make notes that, in the sober cold light of day, would never make any sense. So.
1: Oh, God, I did that the other week as it goes for something I was reviewing.
2: Did you?
1: Yeah. And then a bit of music reviewing.
2: Yeah, I mean, I'd like to say that I was entirely professional and everything, but yeah.
1: I think that's half the fun of it, though, isn't it? That's what people want, a bit of bit of colour to the review.
2: Yeah, absolutely. I do remember, I've still got my cousin's folder of old stuff I wrote back then, actually, and I was laughing at some stuff just recently because I noticed I'd been to see Kenicki, Lauren Laverne's old band, many years ago. It was part of the Camden Crawl, and I didn't really rate them, but said that Lauren Laverne was funny and might have a future in comedy or presenting, so that wasn't...
1: And she read that, and out she popped.
2: She did all right.
1: And she's outstripping us all.
2: Yeah.
1: So the Prodigy, that was that came out 20 years ago.
2: That is amazing. It didn't sound too dated.
1: No.
2: Like some things you listen to sound very much of the era, but that sounded good.
1: Well, I reckon
2: that.
1: I must have come to that because I did own that album when I was young.
2: Yeah.
1: So I must have come to that through like a later album because I can't believe I would have bought that when I was 10.
2: When you were 10, that's Were you into Keith and his spiky
1: Yeah,
2: green hair?
1: I think there was always a point where I wanted to be. There was a few dodgy people that I wanted to be when I was a kid, and
2: Who
1: one of them
2: else?
1: Was Keith Flint.
2: Yeah,
1: I wanted to be, when I had no idea of sort of like why this wouldn't be possible, like race-wise or any other reason.
2: Yeah.
1: I wanted to be Rude Hullet. Famous footballer.
2: Yeah.
1: And I wanted dreadlocks. And my mum and dad were like, there's no way you're having dreadlocks. And I was like, when I'm old enough to be in charge of my own hair, I'm having dreadlocks. And then I realised what an awful idea that would have been.
2: Yeah, white people with dreadlocks.
1: It's awful, isn't it? Unless you're listening, congratulations on your dreadlocks.
2: Oh, yeah. Yeah.
1: Can't afford to drop any more listeners today.
2: They're already wondering what on earth is going on, Joey.
1: Yeah, I know. James sounds like he's swallowed a wasp. And I wanted to be... I did do the whole Eminem bleach my hair.
2: Oh, yes.
1: Eminem period.
2: Yeah. I can imagine you with bleached hair. Not too bad.
1: I went through a phase where I basically styled myself like a hip-hop artist. So I had, like... I had a belt. You know those belts? They're like the way you do up like an aeroplane seat belt.
2: Yeah.
1: And they're sort of like made of, like, I don't know... cottony material. I'd run them and I wrote my name on the back of it. I was like proper, thought I was gangster, and I had a trucker's hat and dog tags.
2: Fantastic.
1: Did you go for any musical carnations in your fashion?
2: I mean, terrible fashions obviously in the 80s with the sort of leg warmers and snoods. I'm reclaiming the 80s. I've got a snood on today. Like a little snood. Nick Kershaw used to wear those. But I was just thinking about when you were saying about looking like people or trying to emulate people. When sort of in the late 80s when I was a teenager and sort of for a few subsequent years, I often used to get told I looked a bit like Kylie. So I had a bit
1: I could see that.
2: Maybe just because I'm small, I don't know. But I had a bit of a kind of, not that I always loved her music, but actually she kind of matured and started releasing, you know, and she started having relationships with interesting people like, you know, like Mark Hutchins and Nick Cave and so on. She didn't have a relationship with Nick Cave, but she did a duet with him and so on. I think she actually became really interesting, and I kind of have a bit of a soft spot for Kylie in a way. So that was... I have done an entrance to one of my comedy shows in a white sheet, doing the Can't Get You Out of My Head robotic dance, but doing it fairly poorly.
1: All right. I mean, I dare say it's a damn sight better than what mine would be if I tried to do that, but...
2: That might be on the iPod as well.
1: Who knows? We might get treated to a bit of Kylie.
2: Yeah.
1: If you could pick one song to play, what would you want to come out?
2: I don't know. Arcade Fire.
1: If we get a third Arcade, I can't even say it now. That's how tired I am. Try to make it more exciting by changing how you say it. I'll be straight out the window, I think, if there's a third Arcade Fire in a row.
2: That would be too weird.
1: Oh, no, it's not going to be in a row, though, is it? We just had the Prodigy. I forgot
2: already that we've done that. Yeah, exactly. So we've broken their run already.
1: Yeah. Have you got Prodigy on there, just in case we get hit by a double Prodigy?
2: I don't think I've got Prodigy on there. Like I say, I did go and see them live, and I had some of their stuff back in the day, probably on CD, I think. Not on my iPod.
1: And they've got a new album coming out, and they're doing a lot of live dates at the minute, the Prodigy,
2: well,
1: so maybe
2: still,
1: I'll get myself
2: going strong.
1: Still going strong. Hey, did you know he's a very keen gardener?
2: Keith?
1: Yeah, I read that the other day. Very keen gardener.
2: Does he still have spiky hair? Or has he...
1: Oh, I tell you what.
2: What's he look like
1: now? I don't know, but let's, with the power of the internet...
2: Because that might be something...
1: Let's have a look.
2: That might be something that would be harder to carry off, I guess, as you age a little bit. I mean, you were talking about comedians going on longer and longer, and how long can you rock the sort of spiky green hair horns?
1: Well, let's find out. I'm having a look now.
2: Keith Flint, what's he look like now?
1: He's got. Oh no, he's much more respectable now.
2: Oh, he's kind of got conservative.
1: If anybody knows this comedian, he's kind of a bit Robert White now. Look, he's gone for that.
2: Right,
1: he's basically
2: on,
1: got like
2: see.
1: A sort of bleach blonde
2: little cliff
1: on the front,
2: and a little quiffy quiff.
1: I called it a cliff. Cliff on the front, and a little bit of shave around the sides.
2: The white cliffs of Keith.
1: Yeah. So. Yeah. That's what he's up to with his hair.
2: Yeah, it's still a little bit alternative, isn't it?
1: And he seems to have lost
2: the eye makeup. I thought you were going to say he now looked like some kind of UKIP MP
1: something. I've seen a really weird sort of like side comb over thing. It's like a blonde Hitler. I don't know what he's going for.
2: Oh, no,
1: that
2: one's
1: blonde
2: awful.
1: Hitler.
2: No, not liking that.
1: I don't like that. But nice cravat and a nose piercing from old Flint.
2: I could imagine you in a bit of a cravat.
1: I don't mind a cravat.
2: You don't mind one?
1: I don't mind one. Yeah. I'm partial. I think there's one in my bag as it goes.
2: Right,
1: Right, Rosie, let's do yours next then. Shall we have another one? Right, let's plug him in.
2: Plug it in.
1: The old moon grey. So.
2: The old moon grey.
1: Just flick past some Beach House on it.
2: Oh, Beach House. They are nice.
1: We've got more in common musically than I thought we would have before this started.
2: Oh, right. You thought that Rosie will be.
1: No,
2: she'll,
1: I had no idea. But
2: she'll have terrible taste.
1: I had no idea what you would like, but I just thought, I don't know. Yeah. I couldn't even imagine it.
2: No.
1: I thought there'd be a lot of folk, actually, if I had to guess at something.
2: Yeah, you know, I've occasionally been partial to a few folky, acoustic-y people.
1: See, but, not too far off the mark, right?
2: No, but not sort of out-and-out folk. Like you'd be sitting all in your little jumpers, cross-legged on the floor in the folk club with your fingers in your ears and stuff. But
1: I don't know. I didn't know that's what happens in there. I've never been in one. Right, Rosie. Guess what it's going to be.
2: I can't guess.
1: So imagine if you get it right, just guess.
2: I know that an artist I have got quite a few tracks on there by is Bon Iver.
1: Mm-hmm.
2: But so that's a random guess.
1: All right, let's see if it's Bon Iver. Let's press shuffle. It's what? Kate Bush.
2: Kate Bush, yeah. Put it out
1: of your mind.
2: It's quite quiet.
1: Why Should I Love You by Kate Bush on Foo Bar Radio.

0: Very Prince-esque track from Kate Bush. That's
1: Kate
0: Rosie
1: Bush.
0: Wilby's iPod.
1: Yeah, that's from the Red Shoes album, which I can remember when I first moved to London. I used to go to the Virgin Megastore and listen to... Oh,
0: I've done it again,
1: haven't I?
0: I've done it again, that's me. That's fun.
1: Now, I used to listen to albums on the listening posts before, because you couldn't really sample things on the internet.
0: Yeah, that's
1: then.
0: Right. You go in, into
1: way.
0: The record
1: you
0: shop
1: and
0: yeah.
1: into the store.
0: You can still do that in like some of the really posh HM. In a way, it's become a privilege now.
1: Oh, right.
0: A, to find a HMV, and B, to find
1: to
0: a listening
1: find
0: post
1: where
0: is
1: you
0: even
1: can have
0: more
1: a listening
0: rare.
1: Post, but it's less necessary. But I can remember, I found that album so bewitchingly stunning that I actually stood and listened to it in its entirety at a listening post, which I have don't think I've ever done with any other album. And of course I bought it. But yes, I can very, very vividly remember just being absolutely, blown away. I loved her anyway, but that album... Which I don't know if many people would say it's her best, but for me, that's a real favourite.
0: Well, a lot of the time, it is just kind of about personal preference, isn't it? In terms of it's the experiences of when you heard it and how you got into it and all that.
1: Because, I mean, it was a very exciting time for me. I'd just arrived in London.
0: From where?
1: I was at uni in York, and before that I grew up in a town in the northwest called Ormskirk, and I always tell people it's a bit like Liverpool, a bit near Liverpool if you take away everything. It's kind of,
0: where's the accent gone?
1: I know. When I went to university, there were lots of, kind of southern posh lot. Who kind of hadn't quite got into Oxbridge, because York was sort of supposedly one of those elite universities. So I kind of put on a bit of a posh voice to try and fit in.
0: Okay.
1: And then I've ended up with this weird hybrid where there is, you know, it's kind of this semi-posh, but then I'll occasionally slip into my Lancashire kind of Grass and Bath. But I've always, I love accents. There's a kind of music to them, isn't there? Like, we used to kind of mimic all our teachers' accents. Like, we had a Scottish maths teacher who'd say, "Take a seat," and we'd all just make fun of her.
0: Oh, I'm terrible at accents.
1: Oh, yeah.
0: Yeah, really bad. Yeah. Like, incredibly
1: But
0: awful.
1: It's still fun doing them, even if you're bad. That makes it more fun, in a way.
0: Yeah, I guess. I really wish I was good at them, though. It's one of them things I'm like,
1: I love doing Scouse as well. Jimmy?
0: Yeah, but you can take your kind of from this.
1: I know, I'm not far from there. But
0: cheating.
1: Anyway.
0: I'm just stuck with this. It's not Cockney, it's not Essex. It's not. It's just like the worst of all accents. But plus the fact that there's a big debate amongst some of my friends that my voice hasn't broken yet. There you go. If you want to get involved in that debate, then email james@foobarradio.com. I'm not going mad. We're using James Acaster's email address. 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Let us know who you think has got the superior music taste so far. Is it,
1: we haven't voted, though.
0: An Arcade Fire. Oh, yeah, let's do that now. So we've done an Arcade Fire each. I think we were off air. Under the consensus that yours was we enjoyed it slightly more, and Amanda was clapping her producer hands through the glass.
1: Producer hands,
0: yeah, producer hands.
1: That's like, it sounds like some of those massive hands, you know, that you have at
0: the
1: football
0: foam fingers,
1: matches.
0: Yeah,
1: they're big foam fingers.
0: If you've never seen Amanda Redmond before, she's got massive foam hands for hands.
1: It's quite awkward.
0: Got
1: really.
0: To have slipped into my stand up again, right? And then, oh, they're two very different tracks, aren't they? The Prodigy and Poison, and then
1: Kate Bush.
0: Kate Bush, what was it called, that track?
1: Why Should I Love You?
0: Why Should I Love You?
1: Of all the people in the
0: world.
1: Now,
0: I don't know a great amount about Kate Bush, so that was new to me.
1: Oh,
0: and
1: was
0: also,
1: it? But you enjoyed it, though.
0: I really enjoyed it, because it had quite a lot of funk to it. More funk than I'd expect from a Kate Bush number, so...
1: Ah, okay.
0: It did really take me back having that Prodigy one, but think I might go with yours. Even that puts you 2-0 up, but I reckon I can climb
1: about. Do you get to vote?
0: We both get to vote.
1: Oh, I get
0: so
1: to...
0: What one do you want?
1: Well, I can't.
0: You can pick your own. You're like, I'm not going to pick yours every time. Don't worry about that.
1: I did enjoy the Prodigy track, but I can't go against Kate Bush. I'm sorry.
0: And I think just after seeing Keith's dodgy hair,
1: yeah.
0: I'm not going to vote for him.
1: Yeah, that's true.
0: He's lost my trust. Like a bad MP, he's lost my trust.
1: But maybe that's his hairdresser's fault. Maybe he went in and the hairdresser was like, "This is what we're going to do." You know?
0: All right, well, Keith Flint's hairdresser. You've just lost me a point on my own game.
1: Keith Flint's hairdresser might phone in.
0: Yeah. Oh, imagine that. Can we sort that? No, probably not.
1: Can Amanda with her foam hands get?
0: She's really bad at dialing the numbers of her foam hands.
1: It's really awkward, isn't it?
0: I've been trying to press 9 for ages to get an outside line. Right, so
1: it's
0: you're tuning
1: you
0: up, worryingly.
1: I know.
0: Oh, God, right, okay. Right, should we do the next one then?
1: Yeah, it's back to you, isn't it?
0: Back to me.
1: Back to Joey.
0: Right.
1: What's he going to have?
0: What's he got for us? It's shuffling.
1: Yeah, shuffling. Oh, sounding good. Sounding promising.
0: Let's turn it up. The History of a Cheating Heart by Damon Albarn from his solo album Everyday Robots.
1: That links back to my monogamy thing.
0: Yeah, it does. We'll talk about that in a minute. This is beautiful. This is Damon Albarn, Fubar Radio. More than

0: beautiful little bit of Damon Albarn from his debut solo album, Everyday Robots.
1: Oh,
0: I've done it again.
1: You've done it again.
0: Do you know who it was as well?
1: Arcade Fire
0: again.
1: What is going on with that? Wow. Yeah, that was good. That was good. A bit of Damon.
0: There we go.
1: I must say, I was quite a Blur fan back in the year. And it's exciting to see that they've got a new album coming up.
0: We're just looking up the date.
1: It's in about 4 weeks.
0: Yeah,
1: four
0: the 27th of April. Yeah. The Magic Whip. A great
1: album title, isn't it?
0: And the artwork's great. It's a neon ice cream.
1: Yeah.
0: I'm sure everyone's seen it because of their trying to push their wares to sell out Hyde Park.
1: Yes, indeed.
0: Can't believe it hasn't already sold out, and I haven't got a ticket yet, so more for me.
1: But
0: I don't think so.
1: What is going on there?
0: I don't know. There's some great support bands on as well. Future Islands and... I can't remember.
1: Lots of people. Lots of good
0: people.
1: People.
0: Just you know all them musics, what you like?
1: All the people.
0: Yeah,
1: so
0: all the people.
1: So many people.
0: Have you ever seen Blur live?
1: I have at a festival, and I can't remember which one it was. It might have been the festival.
0: Okay, I love that you started doing festival arms.
1: Festival. The festival, and it was like, you know, song two, and you know all of those ones. You could woohoo.
0: Have you heard their new song, Blur's new song?
1: No, I haven't actually. Has it been on the radio and been played?
0: I've played it.
1: Oh,
0: well, I'm not expecting you to listen to that. But all I'm saying is, if I've played it, I'm sure everyone else has managed to get their hands on it.
1: I know.
0: Because we've got no resources to get hold of stuff.
1: I've been slack. I haven't heard.
0: It's really good, actually.
1: Yeah. Yeah. No, I did always love them. And I love the way Damon has kept evolving, actually.
0: I really do, actually.
1: And solo stuff. Because, you know, I think ultimately kind of Blur won the Blur v Oasis, really, because
0: because they kept changing, I think.
1: Overall,
0: like,
1: they kept evolving, whereas Oasis kind
0: did the same thing.
1: Yeah.
0: And I just thought, I'm one of them weird people that, you know, like some people you go, oh, everybody loves or hates Marmite. I'm genuinely ambiguous towards it. And I was the same with the Blur versus Oasis. I was like, can't they just get along? I like both of them. Thanks.
1: Oh,
0: they didn't really
1: like
0: take a side.
1: Like a peacemaker. Yeah. You could sort of, you know, get engaged in sort of wars and things.
0: Oh, yeah.
1: And
0: just turn up in this Hawaiian shirt and everybody would be like, what's this guy doing? What are we fighting about? Can't remember. But look at this idiot. Let's laugh at him.
1: Yeah, yeah.
0: It could work.
1: It could.
0: I'm very laid back unless I'm in a car. And then all of a sudden there's road rage. A plenty.
1: Road rage. I nearly went into the Catatonia
0: song. Is that on there?
1: Song. I did love a bit of Catatonia, but I don't know if they're on there, actually. I remember they once played a really cool gig with Pulp in Finsbury Park.
0: Okay.
1: Where I used to live, like, right on the edge of the park, and it was cool. Right?
0: Amanda just said no, because I get a producer in my ear and I couldn't work out what was going on.
1: She said,
0: I went to that. I thought it was important information. She's just bragging.
1: I went to that gig.
0: I went to that. She kept saying it. I was like, what's going on?
1: I went to that.
0: Messed it up.
1: She's waving her big foam hands again.
0: Yeah, you must have seen her. She's the only one with two foam hands.
1: Oh, yes. Yeah. I remember that now.
0: So, live, who has been your favourite person that you've seen?
1: Oh, well, I mean, we mentioned Bowie at Glastonbury, which was a real, real highlight. I do remember seeing an early Rufus Wainwright gig.
0: Oh, he's great, isn't he? I saw him at Glastonbury
1: fabulous.
0: A couple of years ago.
1: He's just got such
0: and
1: a wonderful
0: voice.
1: And
0: he loves a good little chat and a joke, doesn't he?
1: Yeah, but I remember seeing him when his very first album was out over here. I think it was just one of those eponymously titled, I think it was just called Rufus Wainwright, I think that first one. And not many people knew about him yet, and it was at a place called the Eve Club, sort of in central London, somewhere. And it was just kind of fairly simple, him at the piano, but just beautiful. Just wonderful.
0: He's got a stunning
1: voice. And I was like, who is this? He is amazing.
0: So here's a question for you, because you've been on both sides of the fence.
1: Literally. Are you alluding to my sex life?
0: Can do.
1: It does apply, but yes.
0: Music and comedy, and you obviously mix the two.
1: Yeah.
0: Nowadays...
1: I have done a bit. I did a show, looking back at my music days, kind of storytelling. You like a bit of a storytelling kind of vibe,
0: don't
1: you?
0: Yeah, I just make them all up.
1: But a storytelling show looking back at my music career, and had some of my old songs and some of my old photos of my old band and stuff, and it's called How Not to Make It in Britpop.
0: Okay.
1: And I'm actually writing a memoir based on that time, and was shortlisted in a writing competition. So
0: congratulations.
1: Hopefully a little small publisher is going to be putting the book out next year, so
0: and now we've plugged it on here, it's definitely gonna happen.
1: It's gonna happen.
0: You've said it, you've got to do it. Then there's a three-pronged attack to this question then. You've added a prong with your own
1: with
0: sort of counter part of this question. So how do you come up with like titles for things like albums, like Edinburgh shows, and like books? I'm always interested when I see it, but like I think, what if Blur called the album The Magic Whip?
1: I think it's well, how do you come up with band name? Any sort of names? It's really,
0: I know, but
1: really
0: I just like to know how you do it personally.
1: It's just really interesting, isn't it? Well, my album title, when I had my album out years ago, it was called Precious Hours, as in Hours.
0: Yeah.
1: And that was taken from the middle eight of one of my songs. That my album was out around the time that I was probably around about your age, Joey. And you know, I think when you are around about when you're sort of coming up to 30, you very much feel like it's this big milestone that you're really kind of worried about. And I think as you get older, when you know, you turn 40, you kind of maybe care less. Yeah, so I was thinking about time ticking away. I had the middle eight of one of my songs saying, don't let these precious hours pass by. And it was just kind of quite a big uplift moment of the song that I really used to get into live, and that was called Precious Hours. But yeah, I mean, my comedy Edinburgh show titles are a really strange one. I did one called Olympic Swing Ball Champion 2012.
0: See, now that sounds like one I would like to go and see.
1: And we had a fun poster with me sort of playing swing ball and stuff. And I in the live show, we had this really ridiculous little tiny mini kids swing ball that I got given. And
0: great.
1: The members of the audience would come up and have a little game of mini swing ball with me.
0: Great.
1: And that was just a bit really alluding back to my childhood and when I used to play swing ball because I was an only child. But the Is Monogamy Dead title has proved, you know, it's provocative and it gets people's attention. That's been such a fascinating subject to talk about. I did one called The Science of Sex as well, which is the one I'm reviving for Edinburgh this year for my short week that I'm doing at the beginning.
0: How lovely to just do a week.
1: I know.
0: For those of you listening,
1: will be better.
0: That have never been to the Edinburgh Festival, it's like going to a music festival, except there's no fields. It's just everybody in loads of little venues for a month. Imagine being at a festival for a month.
1: Yeah.
0: So a week is definitely the way to go, because a month is too much.
1: Yeah, it can get really. It can get pretty exhausting by the end, can't it? Yeah.
0: Right, let's move on then.
1: Let's do it.
0: So what did we? Oh, I did Damon Albarn.
1: You did Damon.
0: Let's see what's
1: Damon up against.
0: See what the answer is to that. Let's shuffle it.
1: Yeah.
0: Oh, Scales on Film, Duran Duran.
1: Oh yeah.
0: Let's all just have a little cocktail in here.

0: Oh, it's 3-0. It's 3-0 to Rosie Wilby.
1: What can I say?
0: On the iPod Shuffle. Well, I've done it again. When am I ever going to stop doing that?
1: She's doing it again. Duran Duran, actually, that reminds me. I used to play in a little band when I was at uni. I don't think we even were at the stage of having a name, but it was really just me and my friend Dave. And we used to play a few covers and stuff. And we didn't play a cover of that one, but we used to play a cover of Wild Boys, Duran Duran.
0: Wild Boys!
1: But we changed it because I was singing it and it felt weird to Wild Girls, but it doesn't work. Wild Girls, it just sounds
0: I would have liked
1: so
0: to change
1: stupid.
0: It to Wild Goose.
1: Wild Goose.
0: Wild Goose.
1: Da, da, da, da. Wild Goose. Yeah, that'd be much better. But Wild Girls, it just was so stupid. It didn't really work.
0: Well, I know I've got very little point of reference to Duran Duran other than my mum really likes them, and I had to buy her the CD for Mother's Day once, but I was quite self-conscious about it at the time. I was about 14, so I went into HMV or wherever to buy the greatest hits. I just went, yeah, it's not for me, it's for my mum, alright. Like they cared at the
1: like
0: desk.
1: But it, you know, they're all right.
0: They're all right. They're still
1: knocking around, I think.
0: I like them. I get told that I get told that I look like a young Simon Le Bon quite a lot.
1: Oh, Joey, you do
0: young
1: a bit
0: as well.
1: Yeah, not him now.
0: Also, if you're listening, Simon Le Bon used to be quite fit. So
1: yeah.
0: Hello, ladies.
1: Although John Taylor was the one who was the one everyone found.
0: Hey, wind it in, Will
1: Simon,
0: be.
1: Simon Le Bon's pretty all right too.
0: Yeah, he's all right. Still right for himself.
1: Definitely worse people you could look like.
0: Yeah, I've had them as well. Yeah. I get told that I look like the boy from This Is England with a really lazy eye, who's about 8 years old. Have you seen This Is England?
1: The film?
0: Yeah.
1: Oh, yes. So the young...
0: His name?
1: The young guy.
0: Thomas Turgoose.
1: Thomas Turgoose. Do you?
0: Amanda's just pissing herself. Pointing at me with a pen. I don't know if she picked that up with a foam hand on, but...
1: No, I don't know. Yeah.
0: I think there's been others, probably.
1: Oh.
0: Unkind ones.
1: Oh.
0: Thomas Turgoose got a really lazy eye, so
1: I can't see
0: I'm not
1: that.
0: I'm happy about that one.
1: I can't see
0: that. To be honest.
1: are we iPodding again yet?
0: No, I'm just getting ready.
1: Oh, you're just plugging
0: just plugging
1: ready.
0: It in.
1: I just noticed you. Yeah.
0: See, it's like a wild goose on the water, just swimming along, but underneath there's a lot of furious legwork going on behind this desk over here.
1: What a metaphor that is.
0: Thank you.
1: But This Is England, there was a great spin-off TV series as
0: well.
1: Oh,
0: yeah.
1: It was amazing.
0: Actually bashed him over there with a hammer. Spoiler alert. I was like, wow, this is on the telly. I just thought, wow, an actual really good bit of telly.
1: Yeah, that was amazing.
0: For a change.
1: Vicky McClure, that actress? She's,
0: oh, yeah,
1: she's incredible.
0: I like her.
1: Yeah.
0: Oh, I've got a moment. Oh, I forgot I was on the radio then.
1: You like her.
0: My mum had a Duran Duran sonar turned on. She's tuned in 2 minutes too late. Just hear me leering over a thought about a girl who doesn't even look like that in real life, just in This Is England.
1: She's just an actress.
0: Yeah, but in that. Oh, yeah. All right,
1: let's move on. Okay. Do you think your mum really has a Duran Duran sonar? Like she can tell where they're playing.
0: That and Simply Red. Which is
1: Simply
0: why it's
1: Red.
0: On my iPod. Leave it out. It's not on there. No, I wouldn't mind that.
1: A bit of Simply Red.
0: I wouldn't mind that. Come on now.
1: That's there are
0: a bit
1: worse.
0: Of Fairground.
1: Fairground. Yeah, remember that one.
0: What's that good on money? I'm talking about money. Do you know that one?
1: Yes.
0: Oh, God, I've lost it. I'm in a mad 3.5 minutes here.
1: Just 3.5 minutes.
0: Yeah, it was one. It bled into an extra 2.5 added on at the end.
1: Extra time.
0: So who's the worst band you've ever seen? I'm trying to get it back to the music.
1: Yeah, no, well, let's get back to the music. You're right.
0: Thanks, Rose. Let's get back
1: to the music. The worst band that I have ever seen. Well, yeah, I have to say, I mentioned Kinnicky before, and I really didn't like them at all, which seems mean, because actually I have a lot of time for... I think Lauren Laverne is pretty cool, and quite an inspiring woman, actually.
0: People say I look like her as well. Okay.
1: I didn't really like them. I'm trying to think. I mean, when I was playing with my band, we used to play with all kinds of weird, sort of dodgy bands and even weird people who weren't even really bands. I can remember once being supported by some sort of lesbian belly dancers who were incredibly miserable off stage and very sparkly and fun on stage. I've played at some weird sort of strange cabaret nights and things, burlesque nights.
0: Oh, who hasn't?
1: Yeah.
0: Right?
1: I know. But have you ever seen a terrible band?
0: I'm going to say, I think it's like a juxtaposition thing. Like, you see someone, and then, like, whoever's on after them, so, like,
1: you mean it's an anticlimax after?
0: Like, I remember being at Benny Kassim, and Oasis headlined, and but then they had a weird thing where they had a band after the headliner.
1: Oh, did they?
0: Till, like, 1 a.m, it was a bit weird. And it was Las Vegas.
1: Yeah. Oh, actually, I know
0: Did
1: what...
0: Did enjoy that.
1: I know what I should say. I was at Reading when the Stone Roses were awful.
0: Okay.
1: I can't remember what year it was now. It was legendary. And I loved the Stone Roses, but the problem was, of course, Ian Brown can't sing that well live. Mm. You know, he sings very quietly. He doesn't really project. So it kind of doesn't really work that well on the live stage.
0: Now,
1: yeah.
0: I've had a couple of run-ins with Ian Brown.
1: Have you?
0: Yeah.
1: What, so, an actual fisty cuffs kind
0: The first one, I was on a bus in Hammersmith.
1: Yeah.
0: And he was walking alongside the bus. And he'd realised that I'd recognised him. But the bus was, like, in traffic, so I was moving exactly the same, like, trajectory as him. So, basically, he was just staring me out for ages. I was very intimidated. Then, when I was at Benny Kassim, because they did comedy there for a little bit, weirdly. And I did it, and I think Noel Gallagher was on when I was on stage. And
1: no,
0: I just
1: you weren't
0: said,
1: doing a duo.
0: No,
1: you
0: it wasn't a duo. Hardly a rival stage. I was in a tiny little tent. And I think I opened with, "Why are you people here? If I were you, I'd be watching Noel Gallagher. And you're the only reason I'm not watching Noel Gallagher, because I've got beer because you're..." Anyway, right?
1: Was Ian Brown there?
0: Well, what it was, because they've flown you over from England, they treat you like a proper musician, even though you're just a lowly comedian.
1: Okay.
0: So you're in the same backstage bit.
1: Oh.
0: And Ian Brown was there. Yeah. And so I had my picture taken with him.
1: Oh.
0: And then a guy from the comedy setup, who I'm not the name of, right, said to Ian Brown, "Can I have a picture?" And he was like, "Yeah, all right."
1: Yeah.
0: And so he went to take the picture of Ian Brown and him. Like, he gave, like, the camera to Ian Brown's heavy.
1: Yeah.
0: And just as he went to do it, he pulled out the banner of his comedy club. And Ian Brown just went, "What the fuck are you doing?
1: What are you doing?"
0: Yeah. And he went, "I'm just promoting my comedy club." And Ian Brown went, "I'm already fucking smiling, aren't I?" And he went, "Do that again. I'm going to roundhouse kick your head off your shoulders," right?
1: Wow.
0: So they went to retake the picture, and he did it again. And basically, they got into a bit of, like, a sort of...
1: argy-bargy.
0: He got really annoyed, and then someone had to, like, get between them.
1: Oh.
0: So technically, I haven't had any scrapes with him. He was perfectly lovely to me.
1: Yeah.
0: But I didn't try and hoik my wares on him.
1: So yeah, it wasn't so much you having a run-in directly.
0: But I saw a run-in.
1: You saw, yeah. You were at close quarters.
0: And then he was running alongside for
1: but
0: the bus.
1: But maybe you could have pacified the whole thing with your peacekeeping and peacemaking skills that we talked about earlier.
0: I didn't own the Hawaiian shirt then. I think I might have been wearing a sparkly black T-shirt and some cut-off jean shorts. It's an awful look.
1: Oh, that's not nearly so good for diffusing a situation.
0: That's not what Ian Brown wants to see.
1: No, that would have aggravated things, I imagine. Yeah.
0: Right, let's do another one then, shall we?
1: Yes,
0: because you're winning 3-0. I need to get some points back. All right, let's have a look at this then. Let's see. What have we got on the old iPod page? Oh, it's Ghost Poet.
1: Oh, okay.
0: This is MSI... MUSMID, which is dim sumism, backwards.
1: Oh.
0: From some say ice, so I say light.
1: Okay.

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1: That's right, you are listening to James Acaster's iPod Shuffle with old number 13, the substitute, Joey Page. And my guest, who has been booked in for a long time, not a substitute, it's Rosie Wilby, comedian, singer, band member, author. Anything else you want to add to that list?
2: Oh, you know, I do a bit of radio myself.
1: Oh, yeah, of course you do, yeah.
2: A bit of resonance stuff, yeah. But yeah, I shouldn't plug the other stuff.
1: Just do it, no one. Anyway. No one's going to tell you off.
2: Yeah, do the other stuff. But I'm quite disappointed on my iPod that we haven't had any of my own music come
1: up. Oh, that would be a right treat.
2: I might get a little bit of royalties. Because I used to get told off for having quite depressing. I don't know I've always quite liked that idea of having quite a bleak song lyric, but a really happy little tune.
1: Okay, yeah.
2: And I remember once I did get my royalty statement, and my song that was called The Day That Stephanie Jumped From a Very Tall Building actually turned up onto my royalty statement under the heading UK Karaoke.
1: Wow.
2: Which I just think that would have been amazing. Like, if someone had... I can't even think that would be possible, that my song would have been on a karaoke system. But anyway.
1: Hey, do you know what? I've just had a brainwave.
2: Have
1: and
2: you?
1: It's probably, as it's like a business opportunity.
2: I saw it.
1: As it's like a business opportunity, you probably shouldn't say it on live radio so someone can nick it before you even finish work. But
2: yeah.
1: I think that's the problem with karaoke. It's not current enough, is it? Like, or it is, but it's for the kind of music that we all hate. Like, it's like what the Chabs and stuff like. But I quite like there to be, like, karaoke where you could do a bit of Father John Misty, or you could do a bit of...
2: Oh, yeah. I wonder if anyone has done that.
1: Yeah.
2: And we just don't know
1: gonna
2: about
1: it. We're going to do it. I'm setting it up.
2: Yeah, a bit
1: Amanda, make the inquiries out there.
2: Make it happen.
1: So that song was Ghost Poet. Are you familiar with Ghost Poet?
2: Yeah, I don't know a lot about Ghost Poet, I enjoyed that. Yeah.
1: Well,
2: I think you're a bit of a fan, aren't you?
1: Well, yeah, next weekend, I was actually in here doing some work.
2: What, you?
1: Unpaid work. Station bosses, if you're listening. On my own time, I'm making an Album of the Month show, which is going to go out next weekend on FUBAR Radio. And my Album of the Month is for March is Ghost Poet, and I actually managed to get him on the phone. So if you like Ghost Poet, listen to that next week. Also, while we're doing a bit of plug-in, James Acaster's still in Australia getting hideously sunburnt on his little pale pink face. So I'm going to be...

0: And I'm on the radio 3 times here next week. So if you like me, great. If you don't, unlucky. But I'll be doing this next weekend and the Album of the Month show and my usual Wednesday show. After this show, by the way, it's the Sam and Lucy show. If you've not listened to it, give it a listen. Sam, fabulous up-and-coming young DJ and very handsome boy as well. Mm. All right?
1: Okay.
0: That's enough plugs. So that was Ghost Poet, and then
1: we're back. Are we? Oh no, are we ready for another?
0: No, not yet.
1: No.
0: So what did you think of that, Rosie? If you don't know a lot about him,
1: yeah, I was enjoying it. I might go and listen to more Ghost Poets.
0: It's good. More Ghost Poets. That's what we need.
1: More Ghost Poets. Do you love it when people get band names slightly wrong?
0: Oh yeah.
1: My mum used to be a classic. She once said to me, "Have you heard of these Chemistry Boys, dear?"
0: Oh great, the Chemistry Boys.
1: Yeah, the Chemical Brothers. She meant, of course. But and I used to. Oh God, a long time ago now. When I was sort of in my late teens, I used to be into Prefab Sprout. I don't know if you will remember them at
0: all.
1: No,
0: I don't know anything about them. But, explain the concept. I've heard it, and it's an awful name.
1: It's a weird name, isn't it? I don't know how they came up with that one. Paddy McAloon is the main songwriter from there, and he's had a really brilliant album out just recently, actually. So he's still going. And I got my mum to book the gig tickets for me and a friend to go to Liverpool Empire to see them. And she said, "I would like to book some tickets for the Prefab Sprouts." Yeah.
0: I just accidentally bought some tickets for Ghost Poet in Liverpool. I booked the wrong day. And I tried to sell them online and I can't. So I think I might give them away. Oh, do you know what?
1: I assume there was a London date.
0: Yeah, I'm going to that. I re-bought the tickets. Yeah. What's the date? Oh, I'll tell you what. How about this? If you tweet in, I'll give them away now because I can't sell the bloody things. It's on the 3rd. It's in Liverpool. That's all the information I've got. If you tweet in, we'll make a note of your name and address, and it'll be the biggest prize ever given away on this station, because I'm pretty sure no one's ever given anything away. So if you'd like to go and see Ghost Poet in Liverpool on the 3rd of April... get in touch now, and you will have to do it now because I'm going to have to post them off tomorrow for you to get them in time.
1: Wow.
0: All right.
1: Okay.
0: So, in return for having to listen to this insufferable nonsense from me 3 days, 4 times in the next week, I'm going to give you some tickets, possibly. Or Rosie, if you want them, as you've got family up there, just take them.
1: Oh, I can't imagine my dad would go along. He's not. He's a classical music.
0: Maybe
1: man.
0: Get him to review it.
1: For time out.
0: You must have the connection still.
1: Yeah. Oh, it's changed. Old time out. It's changed a lot. I'm telling you, it's free now, and it's slimmer than the old days. It used to be a real big Bible.
0: I know. You try getting a comedy listen in there now. It's almost impossible.
1: It is almost impossible. Yes. Yes, indeed.
0: Oh, look at us sat on our crates, moaning about the industry.
1: In the old days.
0: So, what was the last thing you bought, Rosie, music-wise?
1: Oh, well, I'm in the fortunate position of...
0: stealing?
1: No, I get sent quite a few really cool free things because I still very occasionally review for a few websites and stuff. I used to review for a site, musicomh.com, so I also get, because I do another radio show, I get sent some promos and stuff like that.
0: Yeah.
1: And I'm trying to think. I mean, Rufus Wainwright is someone I've mentioned a lot, and he had like a big sort of greatest hits type collection. Well, I mean, would you call it a greatest hits? Because he's not that famous, but it was like a collection.
0: I think he is in the correct circles of people who like music. He is.
1: Yeah. And I mean, it's just a beautiful. That's just a beautiful album because I just think it's got some wonderful songs. So that's sort of something I've been playing a lot recently. But yeah, I'm trying to think if I've kind of been able to get sent a lot of freebies. So I've been struggling to think of something I actually bought, which just is terrible because I actually think music. You know, we should buy creative stuff.
0: Oh, absolutely.
1: Yeah.
0: Yeah, I'm a big fan of, like, I just like to have the hard copies of things. And
1: do you? Do you still like the CD in your hand?
0: I've graduated to vinyl in the last year because I just think it's so nice to have the artwork and the...
1: Actually, I have thought, I actually bought something that was actually a present for a friend, but another fellow John Grant fan, He did a live album with orchestral arrangements of his stuff. I bought that.
2: Oh, that sounds great. I'll have a little listen to that. Yeah.

0: Yeah.
1: At some point. Oh, cool. And what was the, before you came here today, what was the last song you listened to? Like, that you put on yourself, not just that came randomly on.
0: I've been listening to Mac DeMarco, who I randomly just was browsing and found some stuff on YouTube. Because I've just been randomly sort of browsing some stuff, and it was, there was an album called Salad Days that I thought, yeah, I really like this, and I knew nothing about him. But yeah, I might invest in downloading some tracks.
1: Salad Days is a good title.
0: Yeah,
1: I quite could be an Edinburgh show title as well. I might nick that.
0: Yeah,
1: I don't know how that would fit in with me. I just liked it.
0: Yeah.
1: Sounds funny when you say
0: Oh, and there's a band, I was mentioning my favourite sport is tennis. I don't know if that's how I came across them.
1: So you've got the music to Grandstand.
0: There's a band called Tennis who I've found recently who are really, really great as well, actually. I think their album is called Ritual in Repeat, I think. Or something.
1: What
0: like
1: kind
0: that.
1: Of a sound is Tennis?
0: It's kind of female vocals, kind of very melodic, kind of got that slight almost Americana-y, folky twang, but kind of indie pop as well. It's a bit like, I don't know if, do you ever know the band Rilo Kiley? Jenny Lewis was the singer from there. They were quite cool, but anyway, it's a bit like that sort of sound, if anyone knows who on earth I'm talking about, but maybe they don't, you're looking blank,
1: no,
0: sorry.
1: I've got no idea. But yeah. So far, as you're winning 3-1, who am I to question your judgment? You obviously know a great deal more than I.
0: I don't know.
1: Here we go then. We're going to do yours again now.
0: Okay.
1: See if I can finally pick up some points in this bloody game that I've created. It's not even normally a game. I don't know if I've had to make everything into a game.
0: I know. So what? Hang on, what did you have this round?
1: Ghost Poet.
0: Oh, yeah, that was cool.
1: Hopefully this will be a little learning round. Hopefully I'm going to get educated on something here.
0: Yeah.
1: I'm going to press the button. And for the first time ever, I've got all the faders in the correct positions. So it should just come straight out. Here we go.
0: Yeah. It's all right, I'll come. Oh, it's more
1: Kate Bush.
0: It's more Kate Bush. Oh.

0: Kate Bush.
1: What was that, Joey?
0: I don't know. I just thought I felt like she was doing that a lot
1: a
0: in
1: gasp,
0: that song.
1: A bit of a. Yeah, that
0: sounded quite like a.
1: Oh,
0: I've done it again, haven't I?
1: You've kept it going again.
0: Blah. Yeah. That could have just been. I'd like people to have thought that was my text message tone. Listen to this. How good would this be? As a little text message tone. Right, ready? Got a text. Yes. Great. I'm having that.
1: That is good.
0: What's
1: that?
0: That's Beach House. That's on my iPod as well. That could have been either of our iPods there.
1: Yes. So, yeah. Bit of Kate Bush
0: double.
1: Again.
0: It's been a double bubble special today, hasn't it?
1: Yeah, the soundtrack to my first ever heartbreak, that song.
0: Oh.
1: Yeah.
0: Do you want to tell us about that? Or do you want
1: to probably
0: that?
1: For another day, Joe. Oh, right. Probably for off air, that one.
0: Probably for when you've got more than 9 minutes left of the show.
1: Yeah, indeed. Indeed.
0: Don't forget, Sam, Hutt and Lucy are on next from 4 o'clock till 7. But we're going to monkey about for another few minutes.
1: Yeah.
0: It looks like fun...
1: Goose about.
0: Goose about, yeah.
1: Goose about.
0: it looks like... Kate Bush seems like a good one to... karaoke on.
1: That would be a hard one.
0: All easy for me, mate.
1: She's got quite a range, you know.
0: Yeah, so I've got that. I can go surprisingly high.
1: You can go high. How can you?
0: Like a dog might hear. I could probably go high. That's not singing. That's a screeching.
1: Yeah.
0: But
1: okay.
0: I'm really scared of singing in public. Have you ever done a lot of karaoke?
1: Yeah. I mean, obviously, I used to sing with my band, but that was my own songs, which is kind of perhaps a different thing to singing karaoke. But I have been known to do. Years and years ago, when I was first in London, I did actually. I think I won a little karaoke competition at a pub in Farringdon, and I think I sang Dionne Warwick "Walk On By." I think because that we mentioned that was on my
0: Dionne Warwick
1: iPod, and I think that's what I sang. I think there were maybe a couple of other things. I think I sang the Patsy Cline song "Crazy" as well because I used to like that. That's those sort of classic, you know, slightly countryish, melancholy kind of songs. And I could do those because I can go high, but probably people tend to respond most to my lower range, husky, sultry tones. Mm. And but
0: I made the
1: that was
0: England noise again.
1: I remember once at college as well, we had a karaoke, and I once kind of stormed it with Madonna and "Crazy for You," and also I once did Pointer Sisters. I'm so excited. I can remember doing
0: one
1: because I was standing for
0: Crunchy.
1: I was standing for president in the student union elections, and they made everyone who's standing do a karaoke track, and I did that.
0: Oh yeah, I had I was standing. But on Freshers Week, though, I got made to do karaoke. It's one of the only four times I've ever sung in public because I hate it so much.
1: What did you do?
0: I think I did Satisfaction by the Rolling Stones.
1: Oh, yeah.
0: I was made on my 16th birthday to do Sex Bomb by Tom Jones in where was I? I was in Turkey or Greece or somewhere. My best mate, I thought he was just buying me loads of pints because it was my birthday to be nice to me, but it turns out he was just trying to make a fool of me.
1: Right.
0: And then for my brother's stag do, I promised that I would do karaoke because I really don't like it. I haven't, as I said, because I don't like singing in public. When I did it at uni, I was, 20 maybe? So I was I hadn't done it for 8 years because I hate it so much. And I promised him that I'd do one. So I did House of the Rising Sun by The Animals. But because I'm well aware that I can't sing, I sort of did it as if I was Tom Waits. So I just sort of growled the whole thing.
1: Yeah.
0: So I quite enjoyed it.
1: But
0: that's the only time that every other time I've really hated it. And it was great because it was in one of those, you know, those proper karaoke, they're built for purpose, every night.
1: The little booths.
0: So everybody in there was all on WKDs and white chinos and things. And I really stunk the place out with that. But I was I'm quite enjoying this because they, even just the song choice, irked quite a lot of people. Yes. So there you go.
1: Brilliant.
0: So, Rosie. We're coming to the end of iPod Shuffle. Let's mark that last round, just even though the result was never in doubt, as you're already 3-0 up.
1: Oh, well, I think I'm allowed to give you one.
0: You're going to give me one? Yeah, just for... just out of courtesy. Because I'm so embarrassed otherwise. 4-0 defeat is too heavy.
1: We can't have a whitewash.
0: Yeah, one back at the last minute.
1: That's just mean, isn't it? That is just too much.
0: So I'll have that. Yeah, I'll take that 3-1.
1: Okay.
0: All right, thanks.
1: That.
0: But yeah, that's all right. You've won the iPod Shuffle Challenge, which wasn't even a thing before this week's show, I don't think.
1: Well, maybe it will continue to be a thing.
0: I'll ring Acaster.
1: Yeah.
0: Tell him. I won't. He's in Australia.
1: Oh, no, that'll cost you. maybe his phone will have a little tune like that. Ding, ding, ding.
0: Oh, yeah. Very good. Nicely linked back.
1: A little beach house.
0: Little callback.
1: The callbacks.
0: The callbacks. And so it's two comedians in the studio.
1: Yeah, that's how our mind works, doesn't it?
0: Yeah, it is in callbacks all the time, my whole life. So speaking of which, Rosie, as we've only got a few minutes left, let's do a little plug. What are you up to? What do you want to mention?
1: What's happening? Well, I'm gigging. I've got a website. People can find me. And
0: hey, Rosie, what's your website?
1: Well, rosiewilby.com, and I'm on Twitter, @RosieWilby, and so on. But yeah, I've got lots of gigs coming up. I'm doing a female comedy night, NY Comedy, at the Retro Bar in London on the 9th of April. Hmm,
0: where's the Retro Bar?
1: Just near Charing Cross Station, just on a little alley called George Court.
0: Okay.
1: But I'm still touring my 90s woman show, which was my show from Edinburgh last year, a little bit. It's got a date in Coventry at a lovely venue called The Tin, if anyone is around Coventry. They're lovely, normally a music venue, but they had Josie Long recently and they're doing more comedy.
0: Oh, great.
1: So they are definitely worth checking out if anyone is anywhere near there. But that's going to be touring a few more dates, which people can find out about on the website. Like I say, we'll be doing a short run in Edinburgh at Sneaky Pete's at 5
0: o'clock. That's a good venue, Sneaky Pete's. Another music venue
1: music
0: as well,
1: place,
0: isn't it?
1: Yeah. So I'm doing that at 5 o'clock and that's going to be part of the free fringe, so
0: okay.
1: Come and pay what you can.
0: What you want to put in the bucket. Don't put any foreign coins in there, nightmare.
1: There's always a few, but I did the free fringe for the first time last year and it's good. I liked it, actually. I was at the Voodoo Rooms, which was a nice one.
0: Okay, I don't know if I've ever been there.
1: Oh, it's very nice. It's like it's like a proper venue all year round, rather than when they put you in a cupboard.
0: Oh, I do know. It's up on George Street, near there, behind Prince's
1: Street.
0: It's
1: near there,
0: yeah,
1: yes. Yeah, indeed. It is, yes, yeah.
0: Great little venue.
1: Yeah.
0: Oh, cool. Let's just briefly, because I'm very interested about it. The book. Tell us a little bit more about this book business.
1: Well, it won't be out for a while, but it's sort of recounting my memories of being in the 90s, making music and touring around and rubbing shoulders with some slightly more famous people and writing about music at Time Out. So yeah, it's going to be called How Not to Make It in Britpop, and it goes through into my evolution and into comedy and that sort of transition time when I randomly entered a few comedy competitions and went through to sort of finals and semi-finals of things and was like, oh, what's this? What am I doing? But I suppose if you've got some experience of being on a stage in front of people, some kind of idea of connecting with people.
0: Yeah.
1: Although I didn't really have any material at first. Some people never do, but
0: And you were saying about with the music, your brushes with some slightly more famous people. Any name checks you want to chuck in there?
1: Well, I mean, the weird thing is I ended up supporting like a load of people who were, you know, sort of still around, who were really very much of my childhood and were still around or making little comebacks. Me and my band, we once did a big gig in Highbury Fields as part of a big festival in a big Spiegel tent, which was gorgeous, that mirrored tent that they
0: you
1: had up at the Edinburgh
0: Fringe. You can't beat a Spiegel tent. Can you?
1: And we were on the same day as Tony Hadley of Spandau Ballet, and again,
0: right.
1: maybe you wouldn't even remember, but
0: I saw them at Isle of Wight Festival recently when they did their comeback.
1: Oh well, but Tony Hadley was solo at that time because they'd all stopped talking to each other and fallen out.
0: Yeah, he nicked all the money
1: and something like that. And
0: allegedly,
1: he was not that friendly because he kicked us all out while he was doing his sound check. He was a little bit, you know, a bit of a prima donna. Oh. So I decided I didn't like him anymore. Whereas Midge Ure of Ultravox, I once supported up in St Helens back in my old northwest town where I grew up. Well, I didn't grow up in St Helens, but in the area where I grew up. And he was lovely and friendly and made me a little cup of tea in his dressing room.
0: Oh, that's
1: and
0: nice.
1: He was a really lovely man, actually.
0: Oh.
1: Yeah.
0: There are some good people out there, just not Spandau Ballet. So that's what we've learnt from today. And we've learnt that Rosie has got a far superior iPod shuffle selection to me. And we've also learnt, don't forget kids, to check out her website and her the embers of her tour
1: The
0: dying embers of the last few dates. Get it while it's still going.
1: The embers.
0: And in the not too distant future, a book and a short run at the Edinburgh Festival. Yeah. Rosie Wilby, you've been a fantastic guest today. Thanks for coming
1: on. Thank you. It's been fun.
0: Thanks, Fuba, for ringing me an hour before it started and asking me if I wanted to do it. That was great as well. And thanks to Amanda Redman and her massive hands out there producing the show pretty much.
1: Although when she claps them, it makes no noise, does it?
0: No, it's very disconcerting.
1: I know.
0: So we feel like we've done a terrible job, but she's clapping furiously. We just can't hear it.
1: Yeah,
0: so, one more on the old shuffle. What have we got? Oh, God, I've got to take the lock off. Right, here we go. right, hang on. Right. What is it?
1: What have we got?
0: Oh. It's a good one to end on. It's Ian Dury and the Blockheads.
1: Ah.
0: And Blockheads.
1: Cool.
0: What a racket this is. Have a lovely Sunday. Sam Hutt's up next. Bye!

0: Hi, I'm Tanya Moore, and I am a comedian, an actor, and your favourite radio presenter. And this time 2 years ago, I, along with most of Britain, was glued to my TV watching The Traitors. Even though I am 100% faithful, I know a few fellow comedians that would make incredible traitors. And now, I am on a mission to find out who. This is Art of Deception. Through a series of challenges, I'm going to test these liars to see if they can bluff convincingly, detect the truth, and ultimately lie their way to victory. Joining us this week as our star liars, we have two more amazing comedians, Dinesh Nathan and Michael Akaderi. Dinesh is an outstanding comedian who has been absolutely killing it in the comedy circuit for the past few years, touring with legends like Tom Allen, Sean Walsh and Fern Brady. What a show off. And winning South Coast Comedian of the Year. Very excited to have him on the show today. And also in the studio today is Michael Akaderi, as well as a successful career in comedy with sellout runs at Edinburgh Fringe and extensive TV and radio work. Michael is also a junior doctor in the NHS. So essentially, no one can even try and compete with him. Welcome to the show, guys. How are you?
1: Very well, thank you.
2: Good. Very well. Yeah. Very nice intros. I like that, man. I didn't want you to stop. That could be the whole show. All the rhyme of it.
0: Not the doctor wanted more praise.
2: Hey, man. Hey. Yeah,
3: lucky that I get enough. Like the NHS went clapping for him.
2: No one clap right now. No one clap right now.
0: It's not Thursday. Exactly.
3: And it's done now, right?
0: We've gone back to normal. We no longer care. Okay?
2: Yeah, absolutely. Honestly.
0: Thanks for coming in. I mean, I'm excited. I've got a doctor and a pilot in the room.
2: Yeah. Serious. Real professionals, you know.
0: I know.
2: Proper professionals.
0: I'm not going to say what I was before comedy. I'm just going to accept that we're all here together.
2: Hey, that's it, man. That's the main thing. That's the same thing. You're even hosting the gig, so that's levels in itself. Like, come on, man.
0: Just saying.
2: Come on, just saying.
0: So, Dinesh, we were talking earlier, and you were saying it takes 14 tests.
3: 14 exams. Written exams,
0: to be a pilot.
3: It does indeed.
0: How many exams to be a doctor?
2: Oh, well, we do exams every year. So, 5 years of medical school.
3: Yeah, but it's one.
2: I've never actually taught it up. I would say we average probably 12 exams a year.
3: Exams,
2: I may even be shooting it down a little. But
0: 12
2: probably,
0: a year?
2: A year, per annum. That's it.
0: Every year?
2: Every year.
3: Yeah, but he didn't say whether it's because he failed, like the first one. Yeah. It's actually supposed to be
0: like
2: half of them are retakes. Half of them are retakes.
0: The competition. The competition.
3: Dinesh is here again.
2: Yeah.
3: I just got to bang out the his GCSEs.
0: The competition has begun. I love it. Yeah. So, like, okay. You're also both fathers.
3: Yeah,
2: man.
0: Yeah. I mean, yours are a little bit older.
3: They are 10 and my daughter turned 8 yesterday.
0: Oh,
2: happy birthday.
0: I didn't know she was Sagittarius. That's why she's a legend. Oh, my God, I really resonate with her now. Yeah. Oh, my God.
3: She's a beast, that girl.
0: Yes, she is. I mean, you're looking at her.
2: And
0: you're a new father. How old are your babies?
2: 2. Nathaniel turned 2 end of October, and we've got one on the way early next year. So,
3: congrats! Man.
2: Thank you. Yeah. So it's all over, man.
0: It's confirming you're still having sex. Good for you.
2: Come on. Hey, bang bang gang gang.
3: The crazy way to find out, and he goes, "We aren't.
2: We aren't. It was a donut.
0: Not bang bang. I'm over you. What's it like though, being fathers and having to like go out and do comedy of an evening and then come home and still have to be present for the babies?
3: It is quite stressful watching my wife have to deal with the kids. I'm off again, babe. See you later. Good luck with that. No, I mean, it is challenging because I think, and again, I'm sure Michael will agree, that it's the missing bits. Like, you know, when you're out and like you want to spend time with the kids and stuff. So I manage my time a little bit better now after lockdown and stuff because, I just don't want to miss, you know what it's like.
2: Absolutely. I mean, I'm definitely a bit more picky with the gigs and whatnot. But, you know, sometimes the problem is my wife, she says she does, but she doesn't see stand-up as work. She sees it as me going off to have fun. So when I'm there in the evening, I'm like, by the way, I'm going to go off to work. No, you're just going to go have a drink and tell some jokes, whatever, leaving me here with the little one. It's like, hey, man, I'm just trying to bring some money in so we could have a nice Christmas. That's what I'm trying to do.
0: Wait, hold on a damn minute.
2: Hey,
0: she diminished that so quickly. She said, you're just going to tell some jokes.
3: Yeah.
2: Expeditiously.
0: Have some drinks.
3: Well, if it's that easy, why don't you do it?
2: Oh, thanks. Yeah. Hey, man, I want to live. The next I want to live, please.
0: Yeah. Do you know what?
3: I don't say that.
2: I'll say it in my head.
3: I'm just giving you advice that I was doing.
0: I thought that. When he said that, I was like, hold on, wait.
2: Yeah. We're trying to survive.
0: Wait, hold on. Wanting to stay married. So, Dinesh, you've got loads coming up. What's going on? Give me something in the new year that's going to be happening for you.
3: What am I doing? I've got tour sports set up. Like, I'm going to be touring with Tom Dover. I'm doing a couple of work in progress ones for Kerry Godleman.
2: Ooh. Oh, dope, man.
3: Yeah.
0: I love Kerry.
3: She's so funny.
0: Honestly, but like effortlessly.
3: Yeah, so funny.
0: Even in conversation.
3: Yeah.
0: Oh, I'm jealous, man.
3: Yeah. Also, I'm doing one for Jason Manford as well.
0: Nice.
3: Yeah, mate.
0: Yeah, Jason's cool.
3: That'd be cool. Yeah.
0: Yeah, that's going to be nice. And I love your material, so it's going to work in both rooms.
3: Oh,
0: and Michael, how's that? How's 25 looking for you, babe?
2: Yeah, ditto. I'm not doing Kerry support, but I'm doing Jason. I've got one in the book for Jason.
0: Come on.
2: So, yeah, we're going to do some of that. That should be fun. And I don't know. Do you mind? I toured at the back end of this year.
0: Yeah.
2: And I'm torn between filming it, putting it out, or doing a second leg. I don't know. I'm going to let Christmas, I'll think about it over Christmas.
0: Yeah.
2: But either way, people should look out for one of those two.
0: As someone who hasn't toured yet, what's your highlights and lowlights of tour life?
2: Highlight is that people have come specifically for you.
0: Yes.
2: That is nice. So people, there's already a nice warmth in the room. They want to be there, bar the person who's been dragged by their partner. But largely they're all there because they're invested in you and either the title of the show, the topic of the show, or you as an individual. So that is nice.
3: Yeah.
2: I guess the downside is the logistics of, obviously, hotel life, up and down the coast, which we're used to when you're being on the circuit. But if you've got three of them back to back, that can be a bit tough. And being away from home, living out of a suitcase, all the standard sort of logistical travel.
0: Just
2: stuff.
0: Telling jokes and having drinks, babe.
2: That's it.
0: Just telling jokes and having drinks.
3: Yeah.
0: Oh, babes. All right. Well, what a lovely way to start. I think we should start with our first challenge. Are you ready?
2: Let's go.
0: Love that. The first challenge is called When I Was a Youngster. Now, a good liar starts young. So this challenge is all about childhood deceit. The liars will both claim to have told three lies in their youth, but two of their lies are completely made up. My job is to decipher the lie they actually told from the lies they were lying about. Michael?
2: Oh.
0: What's your first lie?
2: First lie is, believe it or not, when I was younger, when I was three, I had long hair. My parents didn't cut my hair. I know, looking at me, it's hard to believe, but we didn't cut it for like 3 years. And I used to tell people in nursery or whatever that I was being raised as a girl. And then when they cut the hair, I said, oh, they've changed their mind and now they're raising me as a boy.
0: I'm screaming.
2: So that used to be that. And they just want me to be a girl. And then, because I had two older brothers, so it fit in. It's like, okay, they really wanted the girl.
0: Yeah.
2: So they raised me as one. And then
3: when did they stop?
2: They haven't. They haven't. They're waiting for the pregnancy.
0: Okay, Michaela, and line number two.
2: Absolutely.
0: Okay, that's a big lie. Okay.
2: Lie number two is that I used to tell people that Michael isn't my real name. It's just an acronym for all my other Nigerian names.
0: Oh,
2: that's a lie. As well. And the third lie is that Ainsley Harrier is my uncle.
0: That's what you told people?
2: Yeah, he was on Ready Steady Cook. He was the big man at the time. In the night, he's Ready Steady Cook. I'd be like, hey, man, that's my uncle.
0: Same hairstyle.
2: Hey, come on. Now. Now.
3: Yeah.
2: Back then, that doesn't do the maths. But so those are the three lies.
0: Dinesh, which one of his lies do you think is the real lie?
3: The real lie is, I think the third one.
0: Ooh, Ainsley Harrier.
3: Yeah, because I mean, did he have street cred back then? Are you really going to align yourself with him? Like, out of all the cool people it could be, do you know what I mean? It could have been B.A. Baracus, but no. Do you know what? I'm amazing. Yes. That'll get me the ladies.
0: Yes.
2: Hey, Aisy's going to see this accompany. Yeah, Aisy's going to see this. He's like, well, what's he talking about? Back in Mr. Ready, Steady, Cook. Yeah. Hey, that was a show.
3: It was.
2: Back in it. And everyone used to watch Ready, Steady, Cook. And he was the man. He was the gaffer. He had the little tea towel on his shoulder. Hey, come on. He had swag and charisma.
0: Yeah, not the tea towel on the shoulder.
2: Come on. Aisy was that guy.
0: Exactly. Do you know what? I think I would have said the second one's a lie.
3: Okay.
0: Because in school, especially back then, you didn't expect somebody of African heritage to have a Michael name. So if he told me Michael was an acronym for all his African names, I'd be like, okay, that makes sense to me.
3: I think that'd be a mad way to do your name, though. I just thought, like, Michael, wouldn't you just go with, like, you know, whatever? Like, I don't know.
0: No?
3: Maybe. I see your logic in it, but...
0: You think it's the third one?
3: That's what I think.
0: And we don't think it's the nursery one?
3: Yeah.
0: I don't know.
3: That's
0: normally on this, I go with emotion.
3: Yeah.
0: And he's quite emotionless. He's delivered all three of them the same way.
3: Yeah.
2: Hey, I play a bit of poker, man.
0: What? Yeah. You're a good liar.
3: Yeah.
0: Okay, so you said number three. I'm gonna go number two. Which is the real lie?
2: Number one.
0: No. Oh, way!
2: Number one.
0: I should have known.
3: Oh, mate.
2: Number one, man. Sorry,
0: no
2: people.
0: Way.
3: Wow.
2: Sorry,
3: good people. Shout.
2: Yeah, that's what I used to tell people. But you know, I sometimes look at those pictures in awe, man. I used to. Them photos when I was young with the long hair, but it had to go, man. I look like a young James Brown. That's how I look like, man.
0: No, it's all right. Your hair hasn't gone anywhere. It's just gone to your chin.
2: Hey, come on. Hey, beard transplant. Come on.
3: Yeah.
2: Your turkey get that did.
0: Yeah. Okay. Yeah. Coming up after the break, we are putting ChatGPT to the test and we'll see whose ego gets in the way of the truth.
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12: I've gone onto your screen time here, right?
13: Oh.
12: And if I spent an average of 22 hours a day doing something, I think I'd consider it a relationship.
13: Oh my god. 22 hours?
12: A day? How? How? What are you doing on your phone? The total screen time from last week was 155 hours and 28 minutes.
13: Yeah.
14: All right, Dinesh, go on, give me your first lie.
3: My first lie was there was a dining table that was smashed in our garage, and I told my parents I didn't know anything about it. But what had really happened is that I had been practicing Karate Kid moves and smashed the dining table. That's the first one. Second one is that I got stung massively all over my face by a load of wasps, and I told my parents that I was just attacked randomly, but I'd hit it with a cricket bat. And then the third lie is I got found with a, well, let's call them cigarettes.
14: Seasoned cigarettes.
3: Purely tobacco.
14: Yeah.
3: And my parents found them, and then I said that it was my brother's.
14: Ooh.
3: Yeah.
14: What do you think is the actual lie, Michael?
2: I think the third one sounds the most sort of plausible.
14: Uh-huh.
2: So that's why I was like, okay, that sounds the most realistic. Because like, you could be practicing karate in the garage, but why would you be there by yourself and doing the kick? Why wouldn't you just go to the living room or your bedroom to be practicing? Why would you go somewhere a bit more discreet? I don't know. Why would a kid do that? That's where I'm questioning it. So, yeah, my gut feeling says three.
14: Number three?
2: I'm going to go number three.
14: I don't know. Do you know what? Listening to Dinesh on stage...
2: Mm.
14: I think one and two are very plausible. I think one and two are very, very plausible.
2: They're in keeping with his persona.
14: In keeping with the behaviour that he has today.
13: How bad is that?
14: I could see him breaking the dining table from doing Karate Kid moves and then acting like he didn't know what was going on. I could see it. I could also see him being stung by a bee and lying to make it seem... Because when you were younger, to be cool, you pretended to be black. See, when he was doing a lot when he was younger.
3: I mean, again, I'm still doing that.
14: So. Yeah.
2: he ain't stopped yet. He said he ain't stopped.
14: So,
3: just want to be light, guys. Just want to be light.
14: A lot of it could happen. I'm going to go with, I feel like number one is probably.
2: Kid and dining
14: table. Karate Kid broke the dining table, pretended he didn't know what was going on. I don't know if. Actually, do you know what? He might have had a parsley cigarette.
2: Yeah, that's the thing. Do you still smoke now?
3: Like, I vape.
2: You vape, so yeah.
3: No,
2: so,
3: oh my God, my kids and my wife are listening. If they're listening, I don't, but...
2: just pop out the back every for 5 minutes just to ruminate your thoughts.
3: Yeah,
2: I'm going to record another little sketch, little walk and talk. They're probably like, he records about six a day.
3: Yeah, just smash it through.
2: Just smash it.
3: Go put the bins out again, sweetheart.
14: Ooh. Okay, I'm gonna join you. I'm gonna go rogue. I'm gonna join you on number three.
2: I think it's the one. You'll tell us, but
14: we'll see. Dinesh, which is the real lie?
3: Sorry, it's number one.
14: What? No, how, listen. Yeah. Do you know how painful that is?
2: Yeah.
3: What? I was watching you change your mind, and I was like, oh my God,
14: what? Yeah.
3: See, Michael assumed I wasn't. I had friends and stuff. So.
2: Yeah, I wouldn't be in the garage on my own practicing karate. But yes, Michael, I had no friends.
3: I gave you too much credit, man.
2: Very fat child, and I wanted to be the Karate Kid, and I karate kicked our dining table into pieces.
3: Damn, you must have been good at it.
2: Well, no, it was balanced against the wall because we were decorating it. It just went and it shattered. Yeah.
14: I'm actually really angry.
2: Yeah. Don't come over to my side during this game. Yeah. I'll lead you astray.
14: Yeah. I'm actually going to blame you, Michael.
2: Yeah,
14: for
2: blame
14: that.
2: Me. Yeah. You listened to it. I was too confident.
14: Yeah,
2: I was talking too assertively.
14: That's no, you were.
2: I was like,
14: Tanya is a doctor. You got to believe the doctor.
2: Yeah.
14: All right, we're going to move on to our next challenge. Our next challenge is called Headline or Head Lie. Now, in today's world, it's hard to know what to trust. In Headline or Head Lie, we are putting ChatGPT to the test and to work out which of my guests is the best at spotting deception. Now, the King's Speech. It features in the headlines every single Christmas. Okay, we've got Christmas coming up. But today, I want to see if you're ever paying attention.
3: Oh, God.
14: From both of your faces, I'm going to enjoy this because I can tell you don't.
2: I ain't got a Scooby.
3: Oh, my God. I was looking for you for answers, to be honest. Yeah. And if you've said you ain't got a Scooby, we are in trouble.
2: Yeah, we're in trouble. Yeah, this has got to be a complete fail.
14: All right. For this challenge, I'm going to read three extracts from the King's 2024 Christmas speech, and I want you to tell me which is the real one and which ones were made up by ChatGPT.
2: He's already said it.
14: No, the 2024. No, sorry.
2: He did it early.
14: Should be 2023. Sorry.
2: Oh, okay, okay.
3: He already showed that he knows more about it than me.
14: You were like, yeah, makes sense.
3: Michael said, I'll do it.
14: Oh, thank you. All right. You ready?
3: Mm-hmm.
14: All right, the first one. And as we approach the holiday season, I'm reminded of the values that make Christmas such a special time of year. It's a time to come together, regardless of our differences, and celebrate the joy and peace that comes with being with those we love. This Christmas, let us be generous, not only in our material giving, but in our time, our compassion, and our understanding.
3: I think that's fake. I'll tell you why I think that's fake. Because it said, come together with your families for joy and peace. You're joking. Have you actually been around the family?
2: Especially where his family be beefing as well.
3: Exactly.
2: Hey.
3: Joy and peace. Yeah, all right.
2: It's always acrimonious with the royal family. So, yeah, that's
3: always
2: that's...
3: some idiot stealing all the gravy. I'm just sat there like, oh, I guess my turkey's going to be dry then.
14: I feel like you enjoy your walks a lot, babes.
2: Yeah, it's therapeutic.
3: You don't even realise they're forced walks. But I say, get out. I'll record a video then, I guess.
14: All right, our second one. This year, as we gather, we celebrate Christmas, not just with the usual pomp and circumstance. I've been reflecting on the year past, and I must confess, it's been interesting. As monarch, I've had to make some difficult decisions. 2023 has reminded us of the things that matter most. As we look to the year ahead, let us remember that we are, in many ways, like a Christmas tree. We may start with humble roots, but with a little bit of care, a lot of love, and some very strategic ornament placement, we can stand tall.
2: Hey, ChatGPT was doing too much there, man.
3: Yeah.
2: Was doing too... Yeah. That's too much AI, man. That ain't...
3: Also, you can
2: like
3: tell...
2: Like a Christmas tree. What the fudge? Like,
3: obviously, ChatGPT hasn't ever looked after a Christmas tree. It's not easy, is it? It's hoovering every 30 seconds because all the bloody needles are
2: on the floor. Oh, my goodness. That's why we've got a fake tree now, man. We had enough of all that.
3: We've got a fake tree. That's not what we got up. My wife was like, I just want a real one. I was like, why? And she was like, oh, just because it makes it Christmassy. I was like, why did we buy the fake one then? So annoying.
14: And breathe.
3: Merry Christmas, everyone.
14: I didn't know we invited the Grinch. Okay.
3: Tell me about it.
14: And the third one. Over this past year, my heart has been warmed by countless examples of the imaginative ways in which people are caring for one another, going the extra mile to help those around them simply because they know it is the right thing to do at work and at home, within and across communities. My wife and I were delighted when hundreds of representatives of that selfless army of people were able to join us in Westminster Abbey for the coronation earlier this year.
3: I reckon number three is real. I reckon number two is gibberish.
14: Really?
3: Yeah,
14: one
3: not gibberish,
14: two?
3: I mean, it's ChatGPT. Somebody spent a lot of money and research into that. But, you know, I still think.
2: Two's bogus. I think three, the fact that he referenced Westminster Abbey, the army of volunteers, that's the type of speak you would expect from a monarch.
3: Say wife, though?
2: Or do you think you say queen consort, or what would the QC?
3: That's what I mean. I don't know.
14: My side piece and I.
2: My mash and gravy. That's crazy.
3: That's mad.
14: So you say you think the third one is the real one, and the first and second one is ChatGPT.
3: Yeah.
2: You
14: don't think the first one's the king?
2: Nah, there's a bit too much in their family differences. It could be, because sometimes they try to use these speeches to, you know, come together, but yeah. the rest of the year, the country's on fire. But
14: yeah!
2: my gut saying three.
3: Okay. I'm saying the same.
14: You're saying the same? Yeah. Well, guys, I can reveal that the winner, the answer, the right answer, is number three.
2: Woo! Yeah! Get in! Who are ya?
14: His heart has been warmed, which is good, because then at least it might warm up his fingers.
2: Hey!
3: Side chick can do that as well.
2: Hey!
3: Whoa! Okay. Family friendly show, guys.
2: I'm about to say what.
14: You can tell I'm in a room with two guys. That's what you can tell.
3: Just the level of intelligence is what
2: I'm saying.
14: I don't think across the series so far we've had a finger in joke.
3: Mm-hmm. Oh, God. I can't believe I'm the one who did that. Yes. I'm so sorry.
14: You're not, though.
2: You'll do it again.
3: Not really. It's going in the set. I'm going to open with that tomorrow. So, yeah.
14: I'm screaming. Okay. Our next challenge is called Call My Bluff. Mm. Now, I've figured out that a big part of being a great liar is knowing when to lie. Okay. This game, Call My Bluff, will challenge today's liars to live up to their brags. I'm going to give you both 10 seconds to tell me how many things you think you can name in the following category.
2: Mm-hmm.
14: Yeah. You've got 10 seconds to tell me how many you think you can name, and then you have unlimited time to name said number. The category is London landmarks.
2: Oh, easily 25.
14: Whoa. Oh, wow. Okay. Easy. At the gate.
2: Jump out the gate, man.
14: Wow. Yeah. Okay. He doesn't even need his 10 seconds. He said 25, didn't even bust a sweat. Mm. And if he did, we'd see it, because it would roll out of the head immediately.
3: I mean, I'm so crap with stuff like this, and especially if I've got a time limit against me. I'd say like five.
14: There's no time limit. You've got unlimited time.
2: Yeah, I mean,
14: five?
3: I'll go 10.
14: 10?
2: Yeah. Oh, come on, Dinesh. You can bump it up, man. Be ambitious.
14: If you get to 10 and you think you know more, you can continue.
3: Yeah, okay.
14: But your number's 10.
3: Yeah.
14: Michael, your number is 25.
2: 25.
14: As he's got the lowest number, he's going to go first.
2: Mm.
14: And the 10 that he mentions, you cannot repeat.
2: Wow.
14: Yes.
2: Okay, all right, like that.
14: Are we still at 25?
2: Hey, I may even go to 30.
3: Oh, stop it.
14: Listen.
3: Stop it.
14: I like cocky energy, you know.
2: Hey, I may even go up, who knows.
14: I like cocky energy, you know. All right, Dinesh.
3: Yeah.
14: Give us your 10 London landmarks.
3: London Bridge, Tower Bridge, Buckingham Palace, House of Parliament, River Thames. What else we got? The London Eye.
14: He wasn't lying. He did mean five.
3: Yeah, I know. My God, you got six.
14: You got six.
3: I got six, and
14: you got four more to get your 10. You can do it.
3: The BBC Studios.
14: Here we go.
3: Yeah. What else we got? Madame Tussauds.
14: There we go.
3: Did I say Houses of Parliament?
14: Yeah.
2: Mm-hmm.
3: Yeah. St Paul's Cathedral.
14: Yeah.
3: Mm-hmm.
14: Go on, you got one more. You can do it. You can make it.
3: What else is there? Oh, mate, I'm out. I got nothing.
14: You sure?
3: Yeah.
14: Nine?
3: Yeah.
14: Okay, you got nine. Michael, you got nine that you can't mention.
2: Ooh, okay.
14: Yeah.
2: All right, let's go.
14: Are you ready?
2: Yeah.
14: Listen, this confidence is actually scaring me. I'm not going to lie.
2: Let's go.
14: Okay, let's go. There's no time.
2: So there's Wembley Stadium. Oh. There's the Emirates Stadium. You could do Stamford Bridge. You could do the Tottenham Hotspur Stadium. You could do the London Stadium, formerly the Olympic Stadium. Oh. You could do the Stratford Velodrome. You could do the... Let's move away from sports. We could do Westminster Abbey. You got the Queen Elizabeth Centre.
14: Did he do Westminster?
2: He said Houses of Parliament.
14: Oh, no. Yeah. Okay, yeah. Westminster Abbey.
2: You got the Queen Elizabeth Centre, which is the big conference centre around there. You could even start going hospitals. You got St. Thomas's Hospitals. You got Great Ormond Street Hospital. You've got... King's College Hospital, St. George's Hospital, you can even go and say Royal London Hospital, St. Mary's Hospital, you've got Paddington Station, Paddington Bear, let's go King's Cross Station, let's go Marylebone, let's go... What? Anything that's on Monopoly, you could just say. Anything, because that's a national landmark. You could say you got Marylebone, King's Cross, Liverpool Street, French Church Street, whatever. I'm going to start saying Knacktown. Knacktown in London is a monument. People travel far
14: to go and see. They do.
3: I've got my mate James. He stands on the street corner. I see a red bus. There was a taxi on the left.
2: I saw this
3: double glazed window.
2: You should have put yourself up.
14: If he can argue it, he can make it. But everyone does come and go off the street, and they do go Knacktown.
2: You've got to go Knacktown.
14: We're at 21. Let's go.
2: We're at 21. Yeah. Thank you for that. You got the black cabs. You got the telephone box, the red telephone box. That's iconic. You got Piccadilly Circus. You have to go to Piccadilly Circus. What else is there that I can mix in? You got Twickenham Stadium. You've got the Oval Cricket Ground.
14: Yeah.
2: Sorry. You've got, what other sport in... Nightclubs, you've got Egg Nightclub in King's Cross.
14: Wow.
3: Imagine how people are standing out there. Look at it.
2: Okay,
14: we can't take Egg. Right. Sorry, we can't take Egg.
2: Platform 9 3/4. You got to mention that. That's specifically not just King's Cross, that's a specific one. I'm about to say Scarlet Nightclub, King's Cross, but that's crazy.
14: that's a reach. That's a reach.
2: That's a reach.
14: You got three more.
2: Oh my goodness. Yeah. Okay. You got the The museum, British Museum. Mm-hmm. Yeah. Let's go with the British Library by Houston?
14: Yeah.
2: I say UCLH Hospital. I've not said that.
14: You've hit 30.
2: Come on, man. There's so many. I could have continued.
14: Do you know what I'm shocked by? No one said Big Ben.
2: Big Ben. Oh, that's
3: Did
2: obvious.
3: I say Big Ben?
14: No.
2: That's right opposite St. Thomas's as well. Yeah, I should have said that.
3: I mean, I'm a five and I didn't even do
14: Ben. No, you got six. I'm not going to let you do that to yourself. Yeah, you got six. No, you got nine.
2: Yeah, Big Ben. Yeah. Because you said House of Parliament. I didn't. Yeah, it's true. Big Ben would have been, that's a staple. Yeah. The amount of times, I used to work in Central London, and the amount of times I'll be going over Westminster Bridge and just be moving through tourists just trying to take Big Ben. So, yeah.
14: Do you know, I didn't expect this.
3: Same as that.
2: I just thought, think of a category. The way I did, I said, if I think of a category, I can think of five in that category. So if I think football stadiums, I can reel off five.
14: Yeah.
2: If I think sort of hospitals, I can reel off five. If I think of generic monuments, I can reel off five. And then that was the way I thought.
3: Mind of a doctor, mate.
14: Babes,
3: mind of a doctor.
14: Yeah. I'm just saying, because you've clearly not flown over much of it.
3: I also don't live in London. So, I mean, do you know what I mean? If you want to know something about my house...
14: Here we go.
2: He's talking like he lives in Aberdeen. This guy is just... I'm not going to bet where you live. But you're not too
14: all
2: far.
14: All right, let's make it fair.
2: You're not too far. Yeah.
14: Give me 10 Crawley landmarks.
3: You've got the County Mall. You've got my house. People come past there, see it. You've got cabs there as well. You've got a hospital there.
14: Not a hospital.
3: We've got a nightclub there. We got a square about, which is different to a roundabout. We've got three train stations.
2: Crawley.
3: Yeah, we have. Ifield. We got Crawley. And we got Three Bridges. We got the airport on our doorstep. What else have we got? We got my mum's house. That's like pretty special.
14: No.
3: They got a dog shit bin right next to the shops. People come and see that a lot.
14: dog shit bin.
3: You got the hood. You got the hood.
14: In Crawley.
3: The
14: hood in Surrey.
2: There's must be the poshest hood there is.
3: Burnout caravan that's been there for years. That's quite a good thing to go look at.
14: You're a mess.
3: There you go, man. Said things. Bosh.
14: Not
3: come to Crawley, guys. Enjoy. For the tourist board.
14: And do you know what makes me laugh? He said we got a hospital. Didn't even name the hospital.
3: It's called Crawley Hospital, guys. There you go.
2: You're really putting it on the map, huh?
3: Yeah. I didn't put it on the map. They put it on the map.
14: Do you like living in Crawley?
3: I love it. I do like Crawley.
14: Are you sure?
3: Yeah, 100%. It is a really nice place. Like, yeah. It genuinely is. I like it.
14: Where do you live, Mike?
2: I'm North London now. I was born and bred South London. I like to tell people this story.
14: Yeah.
2: Born and bred.

0: All right, man, offer. There we go. See
1: really?
0: Yeah, there was no overall maths in it. Just like, oh, that lit up. Okay, boom, we're there.
1: We're going there.
2: Is that higher another?
0: Standard, yeah. There's no, I haven't got no strong links to North. I can afford it. I'll be there.
1: Yeah. Wow.
0: I'll be there.
1: Buy me a house.
0: Oh, hey, Mash, we are sitting, you hosting the team.
1: What do you mean?
0: Yeah. You hosting? I'm just a contestant.
1: No, you're a doctor contestant. I'm a pilot. Actually, let me just say this. My birthday is in, like, what day are we on now today? We are on the 10th. My birthday is in 10 days.
0: Come on.
1: Okay? Mm-hmm. Between the two of you, I expect a deposit for a house.
2: Okay. You should have invited us on your birthday. Because in 10 days is my birthday. Okay, I won't be here.
1: No, I'm giving you time to get the money together.
0: 10 days to get the money.
2: Yeah. I'll call you in 10 days, yeah?
0: 10 days to get 100 grand. What? Yeah. Easy, light work.
1: Well, see, you said 100 grand. I just said a deposit for a house.
0: In what, house in where? I presume you want to stay in London.
1: I mean, I live in Beckenham. It would be nice to stay there. Woo! But I would accept. Woo! Look at Dinesh's face. Yeah. I would accept.
2: Yeah. You got to remember, I'm Asian. Wait. I look black, but I'm Asian.
1: No, wait. I would accept. No, I would joking. Accept a penthouse.
0: Oh, you'll help us out and say a penthouse.
1: Yeah. Thank not you. A house.
0: See the flexibility.
1: Like top floor, isn't
0: it? Yeah, come on, just top floor. Yeah. That's
1: do you know
0: it.
1: What I mean?
0: Just
1: underground parking.
0: Hey. Come on. Yeah. We'll get the 100 grand.
1: I'm a single
0: together.
1: Lady. I just think you should help me out. I think we've had a lot of you know, people not liking, because I don't want to take it there, but you know, you don't support black women. No, I'm joking.
0: Hey, we got Kendrick's cousin on the platform.
2: God. Yeah, exactly. Hey.
0: Hot
2: damn. Support them? We need a deposit.
0: Hot damn. Don't let comedian make no jokes about black women. Hot damn.
1: We've got more celebrity deceit on the way in just a few minutes' time after the break.
3: VAR, you serious? With Cecil G. Thomas.
4: What is the point of an umbrella?
5: They come out of nowhere.
4: Bro, they make me feel ill, bro.
5: No, you can't do
4: no,
5: that.
4: No, they make,
5: you can't
4: no,
5: do
4: they
5: that.
4: Make me feel absolutely ill. And it's been obviously ridiculous recently because there's been so much rain. Mm-hmm. I'll tell you why I hate umbrellas. They're too big for the pavement, and they're too big for one person, and they're way too small for two people. At least half of me, at least my left side or my right side, is getting drenched in rain.
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14: Every single Green vote that is counted across the country sends a very clear message to Keir Starmer.
15: If you can't get those kind of votes across a general election, how else will you influence?
14: I think the idea of it being a protest vote is a storyline and a narrative that's fading away very quickly. Are we a party that's growing quickly? Are there going to be challenges about how quickly we're growing? Absolutely, but we're ready to take on those challenges. And I think our new membership are too.
1: Let's move on. We're moving on to celebrity deceit. Now, unfortunately for us, these two are not the only two celebrities who can lie. I think something's happening with my mic.

0: fan. Yes, it is. Yeah. Okay, let's do that again. All right, let's move on to celebrity deceit. Now, unfortunately for us, these two are the only two not... Unfortunately for us, I hate that word, you know.
1: Unfortunately.
0: Yeah.
2: Unfortunately.
0: Yeah. Does anyone ever know how to really say it properly? Unfortunately. Oh, you can just say it slowly.
1: Yeah.
0: Oh, okay,
1: yeah.
0: Fair then. Okay. Unfortunately for us, these two are not the only celebrities who can lie. And in this quick fire quiz, I'm going to share a clip relating to a big celebrity deceit. And I want you both to name the celebrity involved. And for an extra point, name the scandal.
1: Ooh.
0: I know. Mm. Are you ready?
1: Yeah, let's go.
0: And press play.
3: Superstars that have been big when they're kids, disaster waiting to happen.
4: He has lived his life of fame on such a high level. It's like a drug.
5: You may have been the greatest on your courts, but now you're walking into mine.
1: Hot damn, man. How good are you with tennis?
2: Nothing. I got nothing here.
1: I got one, but...
0: Go on, give it to me.
2: Might as well give it.
1: John McEnroe.
0: Oh. And what was the scandal?
1: I don't know. See, I know he's brash and talkative, so I don't know what the scandal would be. But I just thought it was American. John McEnroe's a bit brash. He talks that talk when he's on the court. I thought it could be him, but I have no idea. That's
0: anything, Dinesh?
2: I can't remember who's that Aussie Cypriot?
1: Oh, Nick.
2: Player? Yeah, Nick.
1: Because
2: I know he was like quite
1: he's quite brash.
2: Quite a character, isn't he?
1: Yeah, absolutely.
2: So like, but I can't think of any.
1: It could well be him, but then because the narrator was American, that's where I'll sway towards America. Yeah. But you could well be right. It could be an Australian.
2: Yeah.
1: For sure.
2: I don't know enough about that.
0: I wanna say I'm really impressed with this knowledge. Yeah. And none of you are right.
1: I'm about to put my arms up. Come on. Hey.
2: Anyway, it's a football related thing.
0: No, it was tennis. Yeah. It was Boris Becker, the tennis star. The tennis star was jailed for 2.5 years after lying about his financial situation to avoid paying debts. He hid 2.5 million's worth of assets and loans. Boris Becker won Wimbledon 3 times and is a 6-time Grand Slam champion and a liar.
1: Wow. Oh my goodness. Could he always be on the BBC talking something about tennis coverage when it comes to Wimbledon? Yeah. I didn't know he had money just hiding.
0: Yeah.
2: I can't believe that you can get away with paying debts by just lying. I mean, that's opened a couple of doors for me.
0: I just want to say, these are the thoughts of Dinesh Nation. Not the thoughts of me or anyone.
1: Hey, HMRC, watch this episode, man. This is a declaring nothing.
2: My God. Yeah. Sorry, just saying, Tanya, I haven't got any money for that deposit, just so you know.
0: Based upon what you just said, you've got money for 2 houses. That's what I heard. I want a house and a flat for you, sir. All right, second clip, let's go.

0: First of all, I don't even know if we're even allowed to listen to Blow Bow Wow still, because everyone's just being cancelled.
1: Yeah. What, has he done something like that?
0: I haven't done a deep dive
1: there's
0: yet.
1: A lot of people that...
0: I know, it's all going left, isn't it?
1: Breaking
0: heart. I know. Yeah. It's literally our whole childhood in music has been cancelled.
1: Oh, absolutely.
0: What a time to be alive. Okay, so we know it's Bow Wow.
2: Mm.
0: What is the scandal?
1: I know, I think.
0: Go and tell me.
1: He pretended to be on a private jet when he's actually flying coach.
0: Ooh.
2: Oh, yeah! Hey, what a memory.
0: What did you think it was?
2: What a memory. I was going to say some baby mama drama, but I didn't have I didn't have nothing.
1: Just a guess. Yeah, something to do with his baby mama.
0: Just something.
2: just say like that, yeah. Some drama, but I had nothing, because I know he's one of his ex-partners has been on Love & Hip Hop, so I just I went down that angle, but I didn't have any specifics, but I do remember
1: that
2: scenario, and that did blow up the internet, so that's most likely I would have thought.
0: But also, like, why would he have to lie?
2: You got to keep up appearances, man.
1: That's actually probably being cheap, isn't it? You know what I mean? When you can afford it and then go, I'm doing this. That's but how you social media is like that, though, isn't it?
0: Yeah.
1: Social media is like that.
0: Yeah.
1: Well, you know what I mean?
2: Warren Buffett is a billionaire, and apparently for the last many decades, he's lived in the same house in Nebraska, Omaha, and he's driven the same sort of five-door car, nothing flashy, and that's to preserve his billion. So if a billionaire is living like that, then all us... All us hundredaires.
0: Millionaires, yeah?
2: I'm a hundredaire. Uh-huh. I'm a hundredaire. Mm-hmm. Yeah. I'm a proud hundredaire.
0: Uh-huh.
2: Barely a thousand.
0: Uh-huh. Yeah.
2: But us hundredaires, maybe you have more, maybe you're thousandaires, who knows? All of us should...
1: Oh, we know.
0: No, hold on a damn minute. I'm going back to us millionaires.
1: Yeah. You need to move that decimal place back.
0: Yeah. If I don't start 2025 with a new flat, you have failed me.
2: Hey!
0: Anyway, the answer is obviously Bow Wow, and the scandal is the lying about the flying on a private jet.
2: Yeah. Come on,
0: yes, he posted a picture of a private jet on Instagram, implying that he was flying on it, and everyone was okay until a Snapchat user spotted him on his flight, a regular commercial flight, and they snapped it and said, "Why is Bow Wow lying?"
2: He forgot it was the internet era. He thought it was back in 03 when he came out.
1: He thought
2: it was back in 03 when no Instagram, no Snapchat, no social media, where he could lie like that and be little Bow Wow, yippee yo, yippee yay. Ain't that time anymore.
0: Wow. Do you remember lyrics and everything?
1: Yeah.
2: Where my dogs at? Oh, yeah, now I can't remember the next lyric.
0: All right, let's go with our third and final clip.

0: Come on! Come on!
1: I think. See, because it's not hip hop, you're frazzled.
2: Nah, I'm thinking. You got it. No, I don't think I've got it, but I just got a guess. But I'm
1: yeah,
2: just
1: I'll, like, I'm gonna guess as well.
0: Go on.
2: After you, man.
1: I haven't got the artiste or the group behind it, but I just thinking of the Ultimate Warrior from wrestling, and I just
2: that's what that I was thinking. Because I was thinking that Vince Mahone thing. Is it Vince Mahone? The wrestling thing, and they had that steroid story, didn't they?
1: Yeah. Them
0: so you think it's Vince around. Mahone?
2: Yeah.
0: Who do you think it is?
2: All Hulk Hogan, something to do with either of those two.
1: Ooh, yeah, it could be Hulk Hogan, but he's had many scandals, man. He said many things he shouldn't have said.
0: Go on, give me the name of the wrestler you think it is. Are you landing on Vince or are you landing on Hulk?
2: I'd say Hulk.
0: Hulk?
1: I think it should be Hulk. I don't think the Ultimate Warrior is that famous to warrant, in terms of this game, I think it'll be something more obvious. I'm going to go Hulk Hogan.
0: Okay, and you are both correct, but who, for the extra point, can list a Hulk scandal?
1: Him, you know, being colourful with his language, saying the M-word, did something with his daughter, I can't remember.
2: Nah, he did something with his best mate's wife.
0: What?
1: Oh, yeah. So that's not on the list.
2: There was like, yeah. Oh, yeah, I take it, yeah, but he did. There was, like, I'm sure there was something to do with his best mate's wife, and it went to court and all that stuff.
0: No way.
2: Yeah, it was something like
0: with his daughter. I believe he disowned her because she dated a black man.
1: I remember there was something wild like that.
0: The thing is, he's lied about so many different things, we would have taken anything, but I've also got down that he told people that Elvis Presley was a huge fan of his, but Elvis died before Hulk ever started being Hulk.
2: What a mad thing to say. Isn't that insane?
1: Yeah,
2: exactly.
1: But I think when you're in a bubble, you start believing your own lies.
2: Yeah, man.
1: And you believe it's actually plausible until someone who's outside your bubble, who's not a yes man or a yes woman, is like, nah, stop it. Cut
2: so
1: it out.
2: No one's going to fact check that.
1: Really?
2: Oh, okay. I guess Elvis was your biggest fan.
1: Yo, that is
2: we got
1: hilarious.
2: The internet, yeah? Absolute div.
0: Okay, we're going to give you both the points for that because you both got that right. You both got a scandal, you both got Hulk. All right, we are down to our final challenge, guys, and it's FUBAR's Fibber. Well, it's not even a challenge. It's FUBAR's Fibber of the Week. Now, we've reached the end of today's show, but before we do, we need to crown the FUBAR Fibber of the Week. Listeners have been submitting the biggest lies they've ever told, and we are going to rank them. You've got to give me your favourite lie from this list of liars. Okay, the first one is Lani. When I was younger, I said that the birthmark on my face was a shark bite I got from a visit to an aquarium and petting the sharks, and everyone believed me.
2: That's such a cool lie, though, isn't it?
1: To survive a shark bite is that's next level. Yeah. But I mean, the glass is pretty thick at these aquariums, though.
2: So. Yeah, actually, that's funny enough. That's how I got this one. Just so you guys, make sure that goes on air, please.
0: The second one is from Trisha. Trisha said when she was younger, she ripped off the wallpaper and blamed it on her brother. That smile lets me know you've probably done the same thing.
2: No, but that's just a mad. You know what I mean?
1: Yeah, that's like that's a standard sibling.
2: Yeah, I can see that happening.
1: You got blame on the sibling.
2: Yeah.
1: You got to.
0: Okay. Yeah. All right. And then we've got Daniel. In primary school, I took the class Teddy Bear on holiday. I had to write a diary for the bear to share with the class when I got back. I wrote about a holiday to Madagascar because I'd just seen the film. And the next day, the class teacher told my mum they loved the diary and asked how the holiday was. My mum then told her I'd lied and we actually went on holiday to Blackpool.
2: Oh, God. Do you know what? Not many people booking holidays to Madagascar, are they? Do you know what I mean? For that to be a plausible lie, it's like, where are you going on holiday? I'm going to Turkey. You, Madagascar.
1: Really? Yeah, that's levels.
2: Okay.
1: That's levels. Madagascar to Blackpool, that is a drop.
0: Yeah, but the thing is, whoever Daniel is and wherever Daniel went to school, it was
2: believable. We don't even know where he went to school because he's a liar. Is that even his real name?
1: We don't believe Matt now.
0: No, wait, but it was believable enough for the teacher to be like, hey, Mum.
2: Yeah.
0: You went on a great holiday.
1: That's true, yeah. Could have been in the posh area.
2: The teacher was doing that because she knew it was a lie. Oh. The teacher went to her mum, heard about your holiday.
1: Oh, eyebrows raised, yeah. Like tart, sort of a bit of sass.
0: Shady.
2: I'm not saying you should ground him, but he definitely should have dinner. That's what I'm saying.
0: Heard about your holiday, but your kids are on school dinners.
1: The maths is not mapping.
2: Yeah. But I do like the creativity.
1: Oh, I love it. I love
2: to
1: it.
2: Go like,
1: I love
2: you
1: it.
2: Know what I mean? Yeah.
1: I love it. I love the ambition.
2: Yeah.
0: All right. Yeah. And our last one is from Angela. Angela lied about her religion to get into a Catholic school. And then when they went to church, she lied about being baptized just so she could have some bread.
2: Wow.
1: You don't do that.
2: Yeah, but I hear a lot of people like lie about religions against schools. I'm sure that happens.
0: Yeah.
2: People do crazy things to get their kids in the school.
0: Big time.
1: Yeah, absolutely. Yeah, you'd be like, oh, sometimes for some schools, you need to get the priest or the local sort of parish to sort of sign. And people will go like two Sundays in a row and be like, can you sign this form to say I'm here, been here for 5 years?
0: Yeah.
2: Do you know what?
1: You're lying.
2: When I was a kid, like, I went to, like, obviously before my dad lost everything, we were at really good schools. And I was going to church. My parents didn't know. We're Hindus, right?
1: Yeah.
2: So, like, my dad goes, oh yeah, and I was like, oh, we're singing this prayer in night school. He goes, what the hell are you talking about? I was in church this morning. What? We're not a Hindu. What's wrong with you?
0: But did you never go up and get bread and wine?
2: No. But I could see how people would push their kids into it. But then to lie and get bread and wine, but then you're in the school already, right?
0: Yeah.
2: So lie's a lie. You're adding another little lie.
0: No, because you want to get bread and wine. I totally understand the bread and wine.
2: Yeah, but it's not like you get a huge serving of wine. They're not out there getting drunk, would they? Like,
1: a little shot.
2: How good is the bread?
0: It's also very much water and very much not wine.
2: Yeah.
0: Not bread.
2: Exactly. How good is the bread there? Nice. Do you know what I mean? No one's going there. Should I go to a bakery or should I go to the Catholic church and get myself a... You're not going to do that. So,
1: yeah.
2: I don't know.
0: Could have been Hovis. All right, Lani, who lied about the birthmark on the face, being a shark bite.
2: That's cool.
0: Trisha, ripped off the wallpaper and blamed the brother. Daniel, lied about Madagascar when actually he went to Blackpool. Or Angela, who lied about her religion to get into a Catholic school and then lied about being baptised to get some bread.
2: I do like... The third lie's funny, though, isn't it?
1: Oh, I love it. Madagascar. Like, yeah, exactly. Yeah, I'm there. Yeah. I'm there with Madagascar.
2: Exactly. Anyway, Daniel. It was this talking zebra. It was so good. Yeah. I must have been really lucky, I guess. There's this crowd that's talking zebra. There's another giraffe, a hippo.
1: And he was just in Blackpool Pleasure Beach.
2: Yeah, exactly. Looking out at this grey water.
0: But also could also have zebras.
2: Yeah.
0: Could be just drag zebras.
2: Yeah.
0: Okay, so your favourite lie is from Daniel.
1: Yeah.
0: You're not going for Angela or Trisha or Lani.
1: Yeah. So sorry to the other contestants, but yeah, Daniel's lie is my favourite. Yeah. I have to say.
2: That is funny.
0: It sounds like you're going for the boy, guys. I'm just going to say. Just going to put it on the table.
2: I thought the shark bite was good. Anyway, but like I'm just saying,
1: the most shocking was the last one for me. But do you know how far Madagascar is from the UK? To say you went in black, wow! Yeah. Come on, that's a real lie.
2: Are you telling me you don't want to read that diary?
1: Come on,
2: yeah, exactly.
1: All the lies,
2: yeah.
1: Page by page, lie by lie. Come on, man. Daniel, put that together, man. We want to read it next episode. Yeah.
0: Daniel is our FUBAR Fibber of the Week. And if you've got any lies that you want to send in, please DM us at FUBAR Radio and tell us all your lies on all the social platforms. All right, that's it, guys. Thank you so much for coming in.
1: Oh, thanks for having us.
0: I appreciate that. That was a lot of fun, actually. And remember, we are back next week with another jam-packed show. I'll see you then.
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9: This is one sport where it's unforgiving. 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
4: The Chancellor, John Healey, insists the UK's economy is turning a corner.
10: And I recognise the urgency of the moment. This plan will guide the government in the budget, in the Prime Minister's 10-year plan, and throughout our work for the rest of this Parliament.
4: In his first major speech since taking over at the Treasury, Healey acknowledged the impact of high government borrowing costs and promised to address the rising burden on businesses. Next, Jaguar Land Rover says it will reduce its global workforce by around 4,000 roles in the next 2 years. That's due to significant challenges facing the automotive industry and a need to find £1.7 billion in savings. The cuts are expected to largely impact office roles, with the majority of cuts affecting its UK operations. The migrant protest in Portsmouth has put pressure on the emergency services and required support from forces across the country. That's what Hampshire and the Isle of Wight's Police and Crime Commissioner says. Donna Jones argues the government needed to act to counter changing patterns from people traffickers shifting away from crossings at the Straits of Dover. The road to Edinburgh Airport has been closed in both directions following a serious crash. Police Scotland say the A8 is closed at Newbridge after a crash was reported at around 9:25 a.m. Emergency services remain in attendance and diversions are being put in place. A 66-year-old man from Bristol has won a gold medal at the Hockey World Cup, but John Barrett nearly didn't make it to the tournament after injuring his arm a few weeks before. John says he travelled away for quicker treatment.
11: With that concern about not being able to get my arm treated in the UK, either through the NHS or privately, was what led me to go and look elsewhere, in this case in France.
4: And the average UK house price has fallen for the first time since 2023. A 0.4% average annual drop in property values was recorded by Lloyds in August. That's the latest from Radio News Hub. I'm Tanita Sims.
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0: 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This is your host, Clara Hermit. Welcome to today's show. Now, I hope that if you are listening to this live, you had a fabulous bank holiday weekend wherever you were, whatever you were doing. And if you are listening on one of the podcast platforms on the FUBAR Radio app, and you're a little bit late, I still hope you had a bank holiday weekend that was fabulous and fantastic and wonderful. I was at Notting Hill Carnival Sunday and Monday, and I think I probably did around 100,000 steps over the course of the weekend. It was insane. It was a lot of fun. I still have carnival wounds from my carnival costume. I have some blisters. I have some cuts from the straps.
4: but it was all worth it. And I had a huge feather backpack as well. So that was a workout in and of itself. But it was a fabulous weekend. If this is your first time listening to the show, or maybe you haven't been with us for a little while, this show focuses on all things health and well-being. We are talking mental health, emotional health, and of course, physical health. And I hope that by listening to this show, that you might learn something, that you might leave a little more informed, a little bit more inspired, a little bit more uplifted. That's what this show is all about. So welcome to What the Health with me, Clara Hermit. And it's time for us to get into the show and for me to introduce our first guest. So for many people of South Asian heritage, cooking is a way of reconnecting to their roots and celebrating a sense of community. But South Asians are at a significantly higher risk of developing type 2 diabetes, fatty liver disease, and cardiovascular problems, more so than many other ethnic groups. And that can fuel misconceptions about how healthy traditional diets really are. But does keeping fit and eating nutritious food really mean giving up the dishes that we grew up with? Well, today I'm joined by Dr. Saima Ajaz, who is the clinical director of Harley Longevity Clinic. Good morning. How are you?
14: Good morning. Lovely to be here. And what a start of a beautiful morning. Like, you know what? I hope you had an amazing time at the carnival. You must be tired, but yeah,
4: I'm here.
14: I think it's a good way to start the week.
4: It is a great way to start the week. You're right. So let's talk a little bit about this, because as I said in the introduction there, we are talking about people of South Asian heritage. Dr. Saima, how important is cooking traditional food to the South Asian diaspora and to their identity as well, to your identity?
14: Yes, I think cooking fresh, healthy food for the family is part of the culture. And, belonging to the South Asian family, this is how we connect culturally, how we entertain. Food is a major part. Hospitality is a major part. And what I always say that, you know, as you very clearly mentioned, that as South Asians, we are more predisposed to all the cardiometabolic conditions, and that's the genetic risk we carry. Does it mean that we have, that our food is unhealthy, or do we have to change something? When I'm giving advice, I always say to my patients, my clients, that, you know, don't remove culture from the plate, because you will always eat the food which culturally you have grown up with and you are accustomed of eating and seeing in the house. Balance the plate. Change or remove the things, how you're cooking, and make it more healthier. And there's a lot of data, and we will continue with this amazing discussion, that, you know, traditional food is healthy. I think how over a period of time we have made it more overprocessed, which is the main issue that we are dealing with.
4: Right. And that makes a lot of sense. So why is it that South Asians are at a higher risk of conditions like diabetes type 2, fatty liver disease, and cardiovascular problems? Obviously, you mentioned genetics. Is that the main reason?
14: Yes. So genetically, we have predisposition to all cardiometabolic conditions. But we have to always remember that that's not an excuse. Genes are what you are born with. And the important thing is that you can give the example that genetics load the gun. But important thing is the lifestyle factors are the main things which makes it important, that is the trigger being pulled or not. So giving you one example, if 20 to 40% you have a genetic predisposition that you will develop diabetes or a cardiac disease, that doesn't determine your fate. The fate is determined how your lifestyle factors change the predisposition. So actually you're still in control. That's not an excuse.
4: What do you think people's awareness of that is? And I'm just talking about generally, because I have a gene mutation, a breast cancer gene mutation. My mum and sister both died of breast cancer, and I've had a preventative double mastectomy because of that. But I'm also always fascinated by the people that carry that same gene mutation but will never develop breast cancer, right? It's like a switch. Sometimes it gets switched on in some people, it doesn't, in some people it doesn't.
15: But how aware do you think people are of the fact that, you know, yes, you might have a genetic predisposition to something, but actually your lifestyle can really be the defining factor? Because I think a lot of times people just say, well, it's in my genes.
14: Yeah. So you've just nailed it. And my work, my research work, obviously I'm a director at Harlow Longevity, but I'm also work at King's College Hospital. And my research for the last 20 years has been on prevention and studying this genetic predisposition. And for every different disease, it's a different predisposition, but that does not determine your fate. So if you're more predisposed, this means that you have to take into effect. Look at the factor we can actually negate or influence the outcome of the genes. So yes, genetic predisposition is very important. And there's two awareness that we are talking about. The one important thing is the awareness regarding the preventive health or the disease. Currently, even working in the main London hospitals, I would say most of the population is unaware about the risk factors that they have. And I've done this work in Southeast London, and the highest population, just talking because I'm a hepatologist, and visceral fat and the fatty liver is very important. It is the third leading cause of death in UK. The awareness regarding it was, and that's published article, in Caucasian population was 44%, but in South Asian, it was less than 15%. So although we are more predisposed, we also have the lack of awareness regarding what are the factors which we can actually change reduce the risk. But then there's another awareness about preventive health, mm-hmm. I think, which is very important. When you're talking about genetic, you have done this test. So you were very aware that you have this and you wanted to know about it. And maybe the family members had, like, you know, the breast cancer and you wanted to be aware about it. But most of the people don't want to be knowing these facts. They prefer to be in the dark and say that, you know, we are not going to change our lifestyle. I've asked so many times and I said, actually, these tests are not so expensive. You can get them. If you don't do it in the NHS, you can get them, easily done. And they are available. But people don't want to know the facts.
15: Right. Which is, it's interesting, isn't it? Because prevention, I think doctors say this, and I've heard it said for years, prevention is better than cure, isn't it? So if you're armed with that 100%. Information, then you can do something about it. And you mentioned about, you know, this whole kind of idea of not losing the foods that you love, that you grew up with. But you also said that over time, the way that these foods are made, that they're cooked, that they're produced, has become more processed. So what has happened, I guess, within South Asian cooking that has changed? And how can people who are making these foods make some simple, easy changes to make them, you know, healthier for them?
14: So South Asian food traditionally is very healthy. And when I was doing my PhD research at King's, we were looking at all the traditional, food components, which have been known to be very healthy. And we found that, you know, more than 65% of them have now scientific basis that these, all the traditional food products which are used and the spices, and there's a long list and I can name a few of them, are very healthy. But the main portion, the main issue is the portion. Mm. The portions have changed. The food has become more overprocessed. Fresh cooking of food, we are losing it. Takeaways have, like, you know, we say, oh, we are eating, like, you know, traditional food, but mostly they are takeaways. Then the components of which are saturated fat, they have increased because obviously in overprocessed food, that's the main factor. So I I'm also a certified lifestyle practitioner. I'm a coach trained from Harvard on lifestyle factors. So what I was continually teaching people, even in the NHS setting, you cannot change the cultural preference. So in the end, after, like, you know, a few years, I said, okay, I cannot, like, you know, people will still prefer to eat what they were, when they were growing up, the food that they were eating. So they cannot change that. But what we did was we made a leaflet, which was how to cook traditional food, but in a healthier way. You know, traditionally, if you talk about South Asian food, lentils, vegetables, the spices have so much benefits if, like, you know, they are organic. And the food is supposed to be cooked very fresh. It's whole grain and it's very, very healthy. So coming back to the traditional, I think, route, you can still. But obviously, you know, we live in a time when everything has to be very quick. If we can get the takeaway in 5 minutes, why would we spend? I will just add here that, you know, we started the patient support group and for the patients to train them. And what we did was we did live cooking shows in an NHS hospital. And I showed them that, you know, it's not even the cost, because always I was hearing, oh, the organic healthy food is very expensive. We said, actually, it's not. It only needs organization skills. And we gave them the cost that these are the things which you have to buy. You just have to be organized. It is more cost effective and much more healthier.
15: Yeah, it makes a lot of sense. I have to say, so one of my best friends is South Asian and we live together. So we cook all the time. We made a dal last night. So I eat a lot of South Asian food and we cook it from scratch. And sometimes her mum comes to stay or her auntie comes to stay. And then, you know, I've had lessons in chapatis and all kinds of things. So,
14: wow.
15: Yeah. So South Asian food is a big part of my life, and seeing how much that is kind of passed on between, you know, family, and how much it means as well. I think it is culturally a really important part of things. And yeah, it's one of my favourite foods. And yeah, our cupboard's full of spices, just an array of spices. We've got different kinds of flowers. We've got everything going on. So yeah, it's been lovely to talk to you. And thank you so much for joining us, Dr. Saima. And for people who are listening, if they want to find out more about you and what you do, where do they need to go?
14: So I am the director for Harley Longevity Club, and I'm also the director for Harley Weight Loss Services. So if they want to find out, I'm working there, but I'm also in the NHS. I'm also part of the King's College Hospital. So you can find me on both the places.
15: Look, thank you so much for being with us. It's been really informative and really interesting. And I hope that you have a fabulous rest of your Wednesday. Thank you. That's Dr. Saima Ajaz joining us to talk all about South Asian heritage, cooking, and also about the fact that South Asians are at a significantly higher risk of developing diabetes type 2, fatty liver disease and cardiovascular problems. We're going to continue this conversation in just a few moments when we're joined by Chef Mahak Hansel, who's going to talk to us about South Asian food and how we can make those dishes healthier. Right now, let's take a little break.
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25: 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I'll tell you why I hate umbrellas. They're too big for the pavement, and they're too big for one person, and they're way too small for two people. At least half of me, at least my left side or my right side, is getting drenched in rain.
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15: You are listening to What the Health here on FUBAR Radio. You're listening to Clara Hermit, and we have started today's show by chatting to Dr. Saima Ajaz, who's the clinical director of Harley Longevity Clinic. And we're talking about the fact that for many people of South Asian heritage, we know that cooking is a way of reconnecting to their roots and celebrating a sense of community. But South Asians are at a significantly higher risk of developing type 2 diabetes, fatty liver disease, and cardiovascular problems than many other ethnic groups. So that can fuel misconceptions about how healthy traditional diets are. And I'm now joined by Chef Mahat Kanzel, who's the founder of Bindas Eatery, to find out more. Hello, how are you?
27: I'm good, thank you. How are you?
15: I'm well, thank you. And thanks for taking time out of your day to talk to us about this. I wanted to start by asking you, what do you think are the biggest misconceptions about, you know, this kind of idea of South Asian, the idea that people develop these health conditions and then link it to South Asian food? And how does that impact the South Asian community?
27: In all honesty, I think these things do go sort of hand in hand. But I think the biggest problem that we have, like as South Asians, is that food is very much centered around our culture and about sort of having gatherings together. And, you know, it's a joyous and momentous occasion. But I think that sometimes when we are eating, we have this tainted view of what Asian food actually is. Mm. So I recently, you know, underwent a massive health transformation myself. Where I had to unpick as a chef my views on food and my relationship with food, and especially when enjoying it in settings like such as family gatherings or occasions, celebrations, that sort of stuff. So I think the biggest misconception that we have is that we feel that all Indian food or South Asian food is unhealthy, when it's actually really not. Mm. We use things like legumes, and we use lentils, and we have good proteins, and we have great marinations and things. But just to understand different fats, healthier fats, different ways of eating, understanding how to protein max, understanding how to fiber max within our meals. So just have like a healthier relationship with the actual food that we're eating. So as an example, one of the biggest things that I do is that when I'm making certain marinations with chicken or different types of proteins and fish and stuff, I will use a Greek yogurt or use a different sort of marination base and different fats like a ghee, which is brown clarified butter, in order to make some of the foods that I am making. And if I will have it with like rice, I will then add different elements of fiber into my rice. Like I may add broccoli, or I may add a black chickpea, or I may add a kale or something like that. So I think when you're looking at Asian food, I think you have to really take it under a microscope, and you can enjoy the comforts of having Asian food, but you just have to learn how to increase your protein as well as your fiber intake whilst you're consuming it, basically.
15: And I guess whatever food you eat, that's kind of something that we all have to do, because we don't necessarily have that education, do we? When do we get told a little bit, I think, when you're at school. I remember the picture of the plate, and there's a bit that tells you how much, you know, should be protein and how much should be this and how much should be that. But obviously, as an adult, you've got to know what's in each food to even be able to decipher that. Can I ask you a little bit more about your health transformation? Because as you mentioned, you're a chef yourself, and you had to unpick and relearn things. And I guess essentially that's what we all have to do, isn't it? If we want to make sure that that we are eating foods that support our health.
27: Oh, 100%. So, like, for me, as an example, I used to weigh 98 kilos and now I'm down to 64 kilos.
15: Wow, that's amazing.
27: It's been a journey, yeah. But but as a chef, I don't see food as fuel or see food as function. Like, for me, food is my love language. It's an absolute joy for me. And I had to really I had to take stock of what I was eating. And I, like anybody, I love a good chicken curry and rice. So I love to have like dal and rice, and you know, I can eat porotte or paratas like anyone. I love to have like a buttery flatbread to go down. Like, yes, please. Like, just why stop at one when I can have four? But it's when I had to unpick my own habits to see the times I was eating, what I was eating, when I was eating it, and how I could do better. I started to do things like I would have one bread, but then I would have some broccoli on the side, but I'd cook it and toss it in spices as an example. So I'd cook it in brown butter and cumin with chili. So I was still getting that buttery, delicious flavor. But at the same time, I was then fiber maxing by adding more fiber into my diet. And if I was still hungry after having chicken curry, like a boiled rice and some broccoli on the side, I would then have a boiled egg to go with it just to help me fill up. But also, learning the nutrition is one thing. Movement has been absolutely imperative for me, so I work out a lot as well. Adding things like fresh garnishes. Never underestimate the power of a fresh garnish, and I say this all the time. So, you know, I think sometimes people resonate with curry, it just sort of being, it was sort of big brown oily bowls of slop, when it's really so much more. Like, you can add things like fresh coriander, you can add fresh ginger, you can add pomegranate, you can add fresh herbs, you can make yourself a really quick like tzatziki, like, you know, like a raita style dip to go with it. Like, never underestimate the power of a good garnish to help elevate your dish, because not only are you adding nutrients, you're adding freshness, you're adding deliciousness, you're making food sexy again. You want to go home and eat it. Like, that's the most important thing.
15: And I think that's something that, you know, I think people are scared of missing out on, aren't they? If they're thinking about kind of healthy swaps or how they can make dishes healthier, you're thinking about the food that's a comfort to you, the food that reminds you and makes you feel connected to your family, to your community. And you're thinking, no, I don't want to lose out on that type of or that particular food. But actually, there are ways that you can, you know, switch things up and do things simply. I was saying to Dr. Simon that one of my best friends who I live with is South Asian. And so we take it in turns to kind of cook for each other. And I'm vegan as well. So she, for example, she made me like... she called it like an Indian mince with, you know, kind of the mince with peas in. Yeah. She called her auntie and she's like, what spices do I need to put in there? So we had that. Then we got some coconut yogurt and we made like a dip and put some cucumber. And so we're doing all of these different things. And I guess it's the flavours that for her remind her of her family. For me, I get brought into that, which is beautiful. And, you know, we get to create our own kind of traditions together as well within our friendship. But I think it just shows how, you know, adaptable I think South Asian food is and how healthy it actually can be as well. And I guess that's what you're talking about. Portions is another thing, I suppose, as well, isn't it? And this is what Dr. Simon was saying, that there is now so much that is processed where you can go and buy it already made, that it then, you know, again, you've got the processed element and then it's so easily accessible that maybe you're eating more than you would had you have made it yourself.
27: I agree. I think so. The thing is that when people, I get a lot of questions about how can I make this dish healthier? How can I keep myself fuller for longer? What can I do? How can I portion control what I'm cooking? I find that when people start to actually make their own food, I mean, it's not convenience, when you've actually done that labor of love, even if it's just like a 10-minute tray bake where you're putting something in or boiling rice for those 15 minutes or whatever, that process of you actually making the food, I feel is like a natural way of actually portioning, actually that you are controlling the portions of what you are consuming, because you're actually actively making the food. You're seeing what's going in. There is a sense check that's happening. You are sense checking the food that you're cooking, the nutrients that are going in, the amount that you are cooking, and then it also has an effect on the amount you're consuming. When you're buying something that's ready made off the shelf, and it's a big tray, you automatically think, oh, I need to finish that tray. Am I still full from having that tray? You don't have a relationship with that food that's actually going in to your body, essentially. So I always try and say that if you can at least cook, you know, one or two fresh meals a week, it will just be transformative for you. Yeah. I honestly believe that.
15: Yeah, and I think it makes such a big difference because, like you say, again, if you're cooking rice for yourself, you might weigh it or you might do a cup. Whereas if you get a massive, like you say, tray of it from takeaway, then you might eat the whole entire tray because you feel like you've got to use it. When it comes to kind of conversations around healthy eating, do you think that they can kind of be too westernized and focus on, you know, just, I guess, like Western cuisine?
27: I've got a yes. I think the amount of people that have this view that they must have boiled chicken and broccoli, or they must have grilled tofu and broccoli, and that's it. And that is the only way that they can lose weight. I think that they've grown up thinking that they have to have this kind of Western way of weight loss, and they don't actually know how to translate that into their own diets and actually make it realistic for yourself to make those long-term healthier swaps and healthier changes. Because changing your diet and living a healthy lifestyle isn't a fad for, you know, a short period to get to the next size or to get to where you need to get to, or for that wedding date that you're, you know, trying to get skinny for or something. It's got to be an integral part of your every single day. And the reality is that we don't eat like that. Like, we've grown up having, you know, like masala beans on toast and like chucking chilies here, there and everywhere in a chili cheese toast as an example. Like, this is how we grew up eating. So in order to make those healthier swaps, we have to stop looking at our food in a Western way of trying to get healthier, but actually make those adaptations to our everyday, whether it's adding vegetables into your carb or reducing your carb and having and adding a different protein in, or looking at different ways of marinating and cooking. And as much as I joke and say I hate the air fryer is one of the best things to actually use if you're in a rush and you want to make something that tastes like, you know, tandoori and delicious with using the most minimal amount of fat. So we do have this very obscure view that we must have, you know, I think everyone has this sort of like gym bunny way of looking at things, that they must have 3 sticks of broccoli, 1 little fillet of chicken, and a boiled egg, and then starve yourself, and then have a protein shake, and then, you know, at the end of the week have your cheat or your treat meal where you just binge for the day. And that's also a concept that I don't understand, because you end up falling off the wagon, and you're not an animal where you need to reward yourself. And if you're seeing it as like, if you see having these things as like a treat, you're effectively looking at your diet as a punishment. That's the way that I look at it anyway. But yeah, I think that you have to really, really make those conscious swaps in your everyday.
15: And also, I think, like exactly like you said, if you do something like that, it almost feels a bit like a crash diet. Like, it's not sustainable for the rest of your life. It's not going to be necessarily something you can keep up forever eating that way. Whereas what you're talking about is making swaps and creating a relationship with food that you can keep for, you know, for the rest of your life. And I think that's something that I wanted to touch on with you as well, because you mentioned obviously your own, you know, transformation and your own journey of unpicking and unpacking things. And you also touched on that kind of emotional and cultural connection to food as well. But a lot of it is emotional. And that's something that I've had to unpack for myself as well, because it makes me feel comforted. It makes me feel safe. It makes me feel warm. It makes me feel good. And so if I'm eating food, like you said, you don't see food as fuel. You see it as, you know, as almost like a friend, really. That's how I felt about it anyway. And so it's like, you know, you have to kind of really unpack that. And that's something that's emotional and psychological as well. And I don't think that that is taken into account enough. And maybe you can tell me what your thoughts are when we're talking about healthy eating, or when we're talking about, you know, transforming our lifestyle. It's not just the physical, is it? It's also the internal shifts that have to happen.
27: You have to have this internal and really strong mindset in order to make those shifts and changes. Because the thing is that it's also your environment and your company, your families, as well as that is actually the truth. I mean, when I had actually embarked on my journey, my own family members found it very weird that I was adding kale, as an example, kale and black chickpeas into my rice, and I would have boiled eggs on the side, and I would look for every opportunity in order to protein max and fibers. I know these are like very like TikTok-y trendy words that I'm saying right now, but I think it's very relevant. I feel like now, especially when you're looking at diets at this day and age. But food is very, very emotional, because you'll end up, you could end up cooking something, you can end up making something, you will share that. It's a way of connecting with who you are with. It's a way of enjoyment, whether that's even just from food or whether it's from drinking alcohol. It all sort of goes hand in hand. But also the thing is that some people don't know when to stop, which is also the problem. It's like you can have like one of those, you can have one or two nights out, you can do those things, you can go out for dinners. But the problem is that when we come from an area of convenience, we always want to do something which is like really quick. We don't ever sense check ourselves when it comes to food. And that's what I noticed about myself. Working in a restaurant where I was working like 18 hours a day and, you know, I was juggling multiple sites and I was so heavy and I wasn't able to really function, also made me change the way that I viewed food. Even though I love food and food is more than just fuel, it is a love language to me, I had to understand what my body needed to unpack that. And I had to unpack that relationship that I had with food, that, you know, I can't eat a mountain of rice and a mountain of dal and have like my little pickles and my like, and my buffers and like poppadoms and stuff on the side, because this isn't fueling my body, even though it's giving me this great feeling of being at home and being comforted. And after a long, hard day of work, I feel great having it. It's a temporary good feeling, because what happens is that you feel great and you feel amazing just for those 5 minutes that pleasure lasts. Then it sits on your stomach and it sits on your body, and it just makes you feel worse afterwards. I think you really have to take that internal shift within yourself to look at yourself and be like, okay, I want food for pleasure. I want food for enjoyment. Food is amazing. Now, how can I put the best nutrients into my body without losing that? Yeah. And I think that when you are able to really unpick that and to understand that, you're then able to transform your diet. And there'll be people along the way that won't understand that, because they'll think that what you're doing is weird, or, you know, mom doesn't cook it that way, or we've never grown up eating that way. We've lived like this for hundreds of years. Our ancestors used to plow fields and, you know, have, you know, drink gallons of lassi as an example, or like, you know, our food used to be drenched in brown butter. Like this is how we grew up. It's in our blood. It's really not. That's why we're diabetic, have fatty liver. We're not. But and then you end up creating a space for yourself where you start to unpack that, see what your body does. This weird thing where it almost tests itself for you, where it tells you, you know what, that does agree with me, that doesn't agree with me. This is great for me when I work out. This is great for me to help me function. This is great for me. This tastes great. And I don't feel bloated. I don't feel sick. I don't feel heavy after. I'm able to work out. I'm able to do better at work. I'm, you know, my cognitive function is better. You end up having like a greater relationship with food, and you end up in, you have those things that sort of become ingrained into your brain. Even when you are going out for dinner and you're meeting people, or you're going to networking events, or,

0: laugh and say that I have two Florentines a day, which I do. I eat chocolates. I have two Florentines a day. But are my meals like 90% of the time exceptionally healthy? Yes, they are.
1: Yeah.
0: But I live life and I do everything, but I also move at the same time. But having doing all of that and not depriving myself of anything has been transformative for me, because I don't see my chocolate Florentines as a treat. That is just my
1: Yeah,
0: daily
1: it's what you
0: ritual. So if
1: have.
0: that's what I want to have, that's what I'm going to have. And I don't binge. It stops me from binging or wanting or longing or craving. If I want something, I will eat it. And I've found that naturally, like if I say that I want to, eat a pizza or something, I will have zero guilt about eating it, because at the end of the day, I've learned what my body can and cannot handle. And I think a lot of people still need to sense check themselves when they're eating, because when I do go out, and when we do, a lot of people have asked me how I've done it and if I can give them a meal plan and stuff. It's impossible to do that, because I don't know your palate. I don't know what you like. I don't know the kind of foods that you grew up eating. I don't know what your weaknesses are. I don't know what your non-negotiables are when it comes to diet. So I think that when you're able to internalize that and unpick it, it's transformative.
1: Yeah, and I think you're actually the best help that you can give them is tell them your story and tell them, how, like, not exactly give them step by step, but what you did and understanding that there was all of those internal shifts that had to happen along the way. Because I think a lot of times that is overlooked and not understood. Look, it's been so good to talk to you. And I really appreciate you sharing your own story as well, because I think it is incredibly powerful. For people who want to find you and find out more about you, where do they need to go?
0: They can just follow us on Instagram, TikTok, Bindas Eatery. We are based in Mercato, Mayfair, on North Audley Street. You will see me wandering around there, and you can find me over there.
1: Fantastic. Look, thank you so much for giving up your time to be with us. We really appreciate you, and I hope you have a fantastic rest of your day. Thank you.
0: Thank you. You too. Bye bye.
1: Bye. That was Mehek Kanzel there, who is the founder of Bindas Eatery. It's time for us to go for another break, and then we're going to talk all things paddle.
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8: I had a really sweet message going, do you think I could come and look at your boobs? I'm not a pervert. I just think they would be really nice. And if you could just show me and then I'll go away again. And then he said, I'm just sorry if this is offensive to you. I'm just a bit of a boob guy.
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9: 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You know, we're trying to create young players to go

0: I'm playing in front of 62,500 people at the Olympic Stadium, where every person that I see has got their opinion. 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
1: Yeah.
0: So we're trying to create somebody for that. You know, you have to be robust, you have to be mentally strong.
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3: Welcome back to What the Health here on FUBAR Radio. Here in the UK, paddle has exploded in popularity over the last few years. According to the latest Lawn Tennis Association figures, nearly 1 million Brits played the sport at least once last year, up from 129,000 in 2023. And there are now 22.5 times as many paddle courts across the country as there were just 6 years ago. So what is behind the hype? We're joined now by Nikhil Mondra, Mahindra, a Team GP paddle player, to find out more. Hello, how are you, Nikhil?
4: I'm good, thank you. How are you?
3: Yeah, not too bad at all. I'm going to put my hand up and say I've never played paddle, but I have seen the courts popping up everywhere, and I've seen people on social media who are, you know, kind of really getting into paddle. But can we find out a little bit more about you? How did you get into paddle, and what was it about the sport that got you hooked?
4: No, for sure. So I left school at 16 to go into the family business, and that was kind of in the fashion industry, and I wasn't really too keen on working in an office. I've always been very active, always in the sports teams. So my local leisure club, they implemented some of the first courts in the UK, and I was like, okay, I'll give this a go. I always used to play football, but I'm very severely asthmatic, so obviously that being a contact sport, I was suffering. But as soon as playing a bit of paddle, started playing with everyone of all ages, 10-year-olds or 80-year-olds, and that's what is so amazing about paddle. Anyone can play, any age, any fitness, any background. I think that's why it's had such a big uptake. But since then, I've just been competing, playing lots of tournaments, and luckily got up the rankings and then got chosen for Great Britain.
3: Which is incredible. It's one of those things. It's almost like a good story that could be a movie, you know, because you're, like you say, you left school, you went into the family business, it wasn't like this years of I'm going to do this and this is going to be this thing that I'm going to be really great at. It just happened, and it so happened that you were really good at it. What, excuse my ignorance, but what actually is paddle, and why do you think it has become so popular and taken off so much?
4: So in its simplest terms, I think you could describe it as a mix of tennis and squash. Mm. So you're surrounded by glass walls, similar like in squash, but then there's a net in the middle. So paddle's always played in doubles. And I think what's made it explode is the social aspect of it, because you always need four players. And it's just so much quicker than, for example, tennis, where if the ball goes out, it takes a minute or two to go pick up. And for me, the biggest thing is to serve. In tennis, the serve is probably the most complex shot. It takes a while to learn, whereas in paddle, it's just an underarm technique where absolutely anybody could do it. So I think that's a real, it's just so easy for people to get involved with that. And the racket is only, it's like a small extension of your arm. It's quite smaller than a tennis racket.
3: So do you think that because it's one of those sports that, like you say, it can just be played for fun and you don't need to be the best at it, and you can just go there, pick up a racket and just kind of go for it. Whereas with tennis, and I've tried to do this before, if you can't serve, you can't get a rally going, then obviously there's, you know, you're just there, one of you serving and then the other one serve, and it just takes a long time. You're not really doing anything. So do you think it is the kind of pace and the fact that it is so accessible?
4: Absolutely. And you're always communicating in paddle, saying they're back, they're up, you're telling your partner where the opponents are. The serve, like you said, is so much easier. And then it's not as fast. It depends, obviously, depending on what level you play. But you can have a rally. Like I normally play with people who've never played before sometimes, and we can still have a rally because it's just so close together, so much fun. You're enclosed with the walls, so if it goes past you, that doesn't matter. You've got a second chance. So I think that's a big factor as well.
3: You mentioned playing with people who have never played before, and I know that you played with some big name celebrities. Who for you has been a highlight, and did anyone surprise you with their paddle skills?
4: Probably the person that surprised me most, because obviously his life's been devoted to football. Well, there's two people. There's Cristiano Ronaldo, who I think was definitely the most athletic, the most hungry for it. But then also my normal paddle partner, John Terry, who I've learned a lot from, and him being the greatest defender of all time, he's definitely taught me a lot on the court.
3: That's incredible, though, that they... But I guess both Cristiano Ronaldo and John Terry, because they are competitive sports people, I imagine that whatever sport they do, that nature comes through, right?
4: Absolutely. I mean, you see... I remember when I'm with either of them and we've been playing for 3 hours and they're like, they want to go again. And it's small things like that that they've like incorporated into their daily habits, which made them the best at what they do. Mm. And I'm like, we've been playing for 3 hours. It's like, no, I haven't won yet. And I'm like, oh my God. So yeah, we got to keep going basically. But I've actually learned more from them than I have from a lot of paddle coaches that I've had, because the mindset is the biggest thing in sport. I think, like, for example, in tennis, you see the top guys like Djokovic, the ability to hit any shot is no different than the number 100 in the world, but it's the mental aspect, which I've learned a lot from them.
3: Yeah, I can imagine that they wouldn't like losing as well. I think things like that just make me laugh, because obviously they're, when it comes to football, top of their game, and they know exactly what they're doing and how to do it. And, you know, if anyone else came along, they would be teaching them, and they'd know that they can just kind of, you know, they'd be able to beat them. It's fine, right? But then I guess when you take that out, and I love the idea of you guys discussing that mindset, because I guess for them it keeps them sharp as well, right? You can't always, it's good to be a beginner sometimes. It's good to go and just do something that you're not the best at. But I can imagine that taps into their ego a little bit.
4: Yeah, but it's good because they're learning something, like you just said. It's something that they've not grown up playing. So them learning something completely new, but still within their realm of sport, I think it's something that they really enjoy. Unfortunately for me, it just makes, like, it gives me opportunity to meet the people I idolised growing up, because football's always been my sport.
3: Yeah, did you ever think that would happen when you started going to your local paddle club? That, you know, no, in a few years' time, I'm going to be on a court with John Terry and Cristiano Ronaldo.
4: If you told me that, I would have been starstruck. I remember going to West Ham and going Stamford Bridge, watching them from the stands high up. I'm like, wow, these guys are just unbelievable. And the next thing, I'm like having dinner with them or doing whatever. It's crazy.
3: I think it's amazing, though, and it just shows, I guess, the power of sport as well. There has been some criticism of paddle that it's becoming an expensive sport, and that can make it inaccessible to some people who want to try it. What do you think about that? I think it's because it's become trendy.
4: I think paddle will definitely stick around, in my opinion, because of how easy it is. But it's always going to happen when there's not that many paddle courts. Mm. I mean, there's tens of thousands of tennis courts. That's why tennis is so accessible. There's near enough 2,000 paddle courts, and people are trying to jump on the gold rush. But when there starts to become more, there won't be clubs charging £60 an hour, £70, £80 an hour. It just won't be viable, because people will just go to the cheaper options. So paddle, I mean, you go to Spain, you can play for €3-4 for an hour per person. So it's like tennis is in the UK here. So I think it's just time. And obviously I've set up some initiatives to help people to afford paddle as well. But I think it's just time and supply and demand.
3: Am I right in thinking that Stormzy's invested in a paddle club?
4: Well, that's where it all started, actually. I played Stormzy for a homeless charity for £10,000 for a YouTube video with Nico and Mr. Beast.
3: Yes.
4: So that's where it all started. And he's invested into a paddle club in London, yes.
3: And just because I think I know the answer to this, but out of you and Stormzy, who won that £10,000?
4: I did, fortunately. A pro paddle player.
3: It's the humbleness of that. You're like, but also he must have known what was going to happen, right?
4: No, because it was set up as a challenge by Mr. Beast and, like, one of the best UK YouTubers, Nico Amalana. So he's got tens of millions of followers. He was like, we're going to prank Stormzy. You're going to be my little brother, and we're going to go and play for £10,000. And Stormzy was like, oh, yeah, obviously you and your brother, I'll beat you. Little did he know, obviously, I was Team GB. And then, it's a video went viral, over like 50 million views on YouTube and across all platforms.
3: I will go and watch it. Obviously, I know Mr. Beast. I know who you're talking about, but I haven't seen that particular video. But the fact you pranked him, and I know Stormzy as well, and I know that he has a great sense of humour. So I can imagine that he found it absolutely hilarious.
4: Yeah, he did. He obviously a little bit annoyed that he's lost a lot of money, but he's a great sport.
3: He is a great sport. And so you mentioned, obviously, and I mentioned in the intro that you've represented Team GB. How seriously is paddle being taken now at the elite level?
4: I think it's becoming bigger and bigger. I mean, 2019, paddle was adopted by the LTA, who are the federation that in charge of Wimbledon. So it's obviously gained a lot of recognition through the LTA. And every year it's getting bigger and more professional. Still got a few years to go before it's, you know, taken like the level of tennis. But tennis will always have that heritage and prestige that I think is above any sport, in my opinion. The feeling when you go to Wimbledon, I don't think paddle will ever catch that. But I do think within 10 years, the participation of paddle will be higher than tennis in the UK.
3: It makes sense because it's just I think it's the accessibility and the ease. So
4: it's the ease of playing. Tennis is a lot harder to play.
3: Yeah, of course. And it takes, you know, not to say that it doesn't take skill to play paddle, but to get started. And I think sometimes we don't have the patience to learn the skills that might get us to the next level to be able to kind of play a game fluently. Do you think that we could see paddle players competing at the Olympic Games?
4: Fingers crossed. It's all up to the Olympic Federation. I mean, it's met a lot of the criteria because being an Olympic sport is quite a tough thing to meet all the conditions. But I think, fingers crossed, maybe 2036 or 32. I'm not too sure. It just depends on the Olympic Committee. But I think what it's waiting for is it to be a bit more diverse, because right now Spain and Argentina would easily take the gold medal. So I think another 10 years, then it will start to be a bit more fair.
3: Okay, so people need more practice to get, because that's the thing, isn't it? It's like if a sport isn't big in a particular country, the pool of people that play it is much smaller. So then Absolutely. You don't have the same, I guess, pool to choose from and the same skill level either, because you're not playing against people who are upping your game and making you better.
4: Exactly, no, exactly right. Because it originated in Mexico in 1969. So South America and Spain and Portugal are all very good at the sport, but the other side of Europe and Asia and all the other places are still new to it.
3: They're catching up. What advice, Nicole, would you give to people who are listening to this and they want to try the game, but they haven't quite pushed themselves to have a go yet?
4: Well, I think if I had to give advice about playing the game, I would say you've got to use the glass. The earlier on in your paddle journey, use the glass, the easier it becomes, because it's so unnatural for a leaded ball to let the ball go past you. But I think you've got to give it a go. I haven't met many people who have played paddle and not enjoyed it. I think that's why it's so addictive. And you've got to see what all the hype is about. I mean, it's super easy to play. If I can play paddle, then literally anyone can play, because I'm not very talented. I've just played for a long time. So If I can do it, then anyone can do it.
3: Yeah, I think you're quite humble though, because I think, you know, you have a skill, you are good at what you do, and you've got to own that sometimes as well. And you're going to, you know, there's room, like you say, to keep getting better, to keep improving. And I guess you're doing that all the time within your training, and you're talking about obviously developing your mindset, and all of those things are so powerful as well. And you have so much to pass on to other people. So don't be too humble. Don't be too humble. For people who have listened to the chat and they want to go and kind of check out your socials and find out a little bit more about what you do, a little bit more about paddle, and maybe check out that video with Nico, with Mr. Beast and Stormzy, where do they need to go to find you?
4: I think everything's on my Instagram. It's just my name, Nikhil Mohindra, and it'll come up and hopefully you'll see paddle. if you like my Instagram, then fantastic.
3: Just quickly before you go, when are you next competing?
4: So competing next weekend in Holland. So every week now is the tournament schedule is really busy, so traveling every single week, and yeah, it's just super exciting, to be honest, seeing paddle grow.
3: And now I guess you no longer work for the family business, or did you still chip in and do a bit of fashion design?
4: Still chip in, helping in my family, so yeah, but main thing is paddle.
3: You've got an excuse now, haven't you? Look, it's been lovely to talk to you. Enjoy the rest of your day and thanks for being with us.
4: Thank you.
3: That was Nikhil Mohindra joining us to talk all about paddle here on the show. I'm feeling inspired to give it a go. I think the fact that I love about Nikhil's story is that he started it as kind of just something fun to do, a bit of escapism, and since then he's ended up playing with people like Cristiano Ronaldo, John Terry, Stormzy, meeting Mr. Beast, Nico, and so what a lovely young man, so unassuming and humble as well. It's lovely to chat to him. You're listening to Clara Hermit, this is What the Hell. Thank you for being with us. It's been a very busy show today. Of course, we kicked off the show talking all about South Asian cooking and food and health as well, when we spoke to Saima Ajaz, who's the clinical director at Harley Longevity Clinic. We also spoke to Mehek Kanzel, who's the founder of Bindas Eatery, who had a very powerful story, her personal story, her relationship with food and how she's managed to kind of create a healthier one. She was great to listen to. And then we just heard from Nikhil Mohindra, who is a Team GB paddle player. Maybe you're feeling inspired to give paddle a go now. And if you do, let us know how you get on. Of course, you can find us on Instagram at What The Health Show. We'd love to hear from you as well. You can always DM us your thoughts on the show, or if you have any questions, that's the way to contact us. And don't forget, you can listen back to this show whenever you want via the Fubar app and on all good podcasting platforms. That is where you will find What The Health Show. I still have to recover from my weekend of carnival experience and my 100k steps that I'm estimating I did, but I'll be back next week with another show. Until then, goodbye.
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11: Land Rover has confirmed plans to axe 4,000 jobs across its global workforce. Over the next 2 years, Holly Hughes has more.
12: It's part of the company's efforts to slash costs by £1.7 billion. The cuts are expected to largely impact office roles, with the majority of cuts affecting its UK operations, where around 34,000 staff in total are based. Chief Executive PB Balaji says the group is committed to supporting everyone with care, fairness and respect through the process. It comes as they continue to recover from a major cyber attack that forced it to halt production last year.
11: Next, the Chancellor John Healey has vowed to control public spending and help the UK economy deliver on its potential.
13: Growth, built in more places, for more places. We're delivering the start of it today.
11: In his first major speech since taking over at the Treasury, Healey promised to address the rising burden on businesses. He sought to present an optimistic assessment of the UK's economic future. Ministers will have a significant issue if people traffickers shift their routes further west. That's what the Hampshire and Isle of Wight Police and Crime Commissioner Donna Jones is warning. She says the government will need to adapt if Dover is no longer the destination of choice. It comes in the wake of overnight protests in Portsmouth after the arrival of around 140 migrants there. Fire crews are spending a second day tackling a blaze at a tenement building in the north of Glasgow. Six fire engines and specialist resources were sent to the scene in Stonyhurst Street when the alarm was raised at 4:48 p.m. on Sunday. The Scottish Fire and Rescue Service say firefighters are working to extinguish a blaze affecting the fourth floor. And the John Lewis Partnership says it's offering thousands of jobs to young workers as part of its Christmas hiring drive. The company says it's recruiting more than 10,400 seasonal roles. That's the latest from Radio News Hub. I'm Tanita Sims.
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15: Hello, ladies and gentlemen, and welcome back to the one and only Couple Goals with me, Jordan Brooke, and my beautiful other half.
3: Soon to be, one day, eventually, Sophie Brooke, a.k.a. Sophie Kasai.
15: We've done them questions last week about the proposals.
3: Oh, I'm still thinking about it.
15: Yeah, I've still got plenty of time. All them gents bought me so much time in them answers. Thank you for that. Go on, Soph.
3: So today, guys, we've got another amazing, amazing episode for you. It's really exciting. We're going to be diving deep into what happens in a relationship after the honeymoon phase, from taking bold steps to going official, moving in together, marriage, you name it, and everything in between as well. Rings and stuff. But we'll be spilling the tea on what really goes on behind closed doors. But for today,
15: we have got a very, very special guest today.
3: Oh, my God.
15: He's been a friend of mine for many, many years.
3: Yeah.
15: And he is the OG of TOWIE, isn't he? Other than Amy, him and Amy are the OGs, right?
3: I think even saying that, people know exactly who it is.
15: We have got the one and only Harry Durbidge on our show today.
3: Woo! It's time for the Durbinator.
15: That's it.
3: It's time for the Durbinator.
15: I'm sure he'll talk about it, but we have given him a new nickname on the show in the last few series, and it is the Durbinator. So we've got Harry in the studio today, and we're really looking forward to that. But first, we're going to start with the section of the show we always start with, which is our trending couples.
3: I love this one.
15: And in this section, me and Soph will discuss and react to the latest celebrity couples in the news and what is going on today. Soph, do you want to tell us the first one?
3: So, do you know Sabrina Carpenter, Jod?
15: I don't, and I hear her name all the time.
3: Yeah.
15: But I'm going to put my hands up and be honest, I haven't got a clue who she is.
3: She's like our Rihanna. Like, you know, like Rihanna was like the it girl back
15: right.
3: in the day.
15: Yeah.
3: Or like to you like country, like the Taylor Swift.
15: Yeah, I would never say I was a massive Taylor Swift fan.
3: Well, you like country. But she's like the new person that everyone loves. Like all these young girls are like obsessed with Sabrina Carpenter. But anyways, so Sabrina Carpenter and Barry Keane split up after 1 year together, with rumours flooding social media that the actor cheated on her with an LA influencer. They were the a couple of the year. So basically, there is a rumour going round that
15: Barry Boy's been up to no good.
3: Barry Boy is cheated on her with an LA influencer.
15: Does anybody know who this LA influencer is?
3: Oh, could it be Demi Sims?
15: Oh my God. No.
3: Could be. What the Sims is
15: doing. They are taking over LA at the minute, the Sims.
3: I don't know who it could be, but I mean, with these LA influencers, I just feel like, you know, the influencer world can be a lot of times. And I just think some of these influencers who are starting out will do anything just to get in the industry.
15: Yeah.
3: Sabrina Carpenter is so big and so famous and so beautiful. How anybody could cheat on her is beyond me. It's like Ashley Cole when he cheated on Cheryl Cole. Like, I kind of never get my head around
15: look
3: that.
15: Look at you, look up the fellow, Geordies.
3: Do you know what I mean? Like, I'll never be able to understand that. I'll never be able to understand cheating. But how anyone could cheat on Sabrina Carpenter?
15: So do we think Barry thought the grass was greener and he's definitely going to regret it?
3: Well, you know, there is speculation. And it is rumours, you know.
15: The grass is green, I should have stuck with Sabrina.
3: I like that one. But how on earth anyone could cheat on her? I hope it isn't true, because poor Sabrina. But then again, she's not going to be short of any men.
15: How old is she?
3: I think she's quite young. I think she's in her 20s.
15: Yeah, she's got the world at her feet.
3: She's like the new Christina Aguilera.
15: You're really bigging her up here.
3: Please.
15: Is that her?
3: Yeah, I'm the Geordie version.
15: You're better. Right, moving on now to some of the shocking celebrity split-ups, actually, this year.
16: Oh,
15: which
16: yeah.
15: Which is a bit damn.
16: Well, I think there's been quite a few this year, surprisingly. Like, it was all common, left, right and centre.
15: There has been a few. So I think we've got a list here. I think we should level them from most shocking to least shocking. Like, did we see it coming? Did we not?
16: All right, go on.
15: And I would say this one is big. This was huge. This had the whole press flocking around it, really, and everybody into it. And it was Molly May and Tommy Fury.
16: Yeah, yeah, that one went around the whole groups, like all my girl groups. We were like, oh my God, it was like someone had died.
15: Yeah, I think everybody was devastated for that.
16: Everyone, like our moms were even talking about it. Like people at the school were talking about it. People at work were talking about it. Like even Jordan, it was on primetime news. It was on like ITV news.
15: That is mad.
16: It was mad. And you know, there was all these rumours about him cheating and what he'd done.
15: Well, did you see the girl that come out and supposedly said it was her?
16: I just have no words.
15: No, what is that about? Why would you want to be known as the girl that split up?
16: I'm sorry, I do not care saying this, but she is a mess. And if she ever thought she could get away with thinking she got with Tommy Fury, she is delulu.
15: So are they back together?
16: Don't think so.
15: No.
16: I don't know. I think, look at me thinking I know money. Yeah. But from what I've seen is they really are trying to co-parent, which is so good.
15: Of course.
16: No matter what happens in a family relationship, I think co-parenting is very, very, very important.
15: And we covered that last week when we said about people being friends with their exes. I think there comes a stage when if you can co-parent after a split, and I hope these two are doing it very well. And and listen, I really like the pair of them, actually, as a couple.
16: Yeah, yeah. Well, I have seen recently that my mate Aaron Chalmers has offered him out.
15: Oh.
16: So who knows?
15: Ooh.
16: So if there is a fight coming up, if Aaron does get the fight, I will be there. Right. I'll be there to watch it.
15: Right. You've got to answer this now because you know Aaron's one of your long pals.
16: Listen, Aaron.
15: Aaron or Tommy Fury in a fight?
16: Don't know, you know. Aaron could be the dark horse.
15: No.
16: He could be. But no, you know, both of them, it was just such a sad thing to happen because they were like a love romance that we've all followed. But I've seen Molly May's now got a documentary coming out, so I will be watching that. Thank you.
15: That's it. I won't be able to get away from that one. Right, moving on to our next couple now. It is Stormzy and Maya Jama. Yeah, that's like the... When you heard them two was back together, for me, I thought, that's one you've seen you really want to work out.
16: You do, but then again, are you cheating on her?
15: Did he?
16: Oh my God, Jordan.
15: There's a reoccurring theme here, isn't there? Boys, you're not doing well.
16: So apparently he cheated on her and then they split up and then they got back together. So it was like, she'd give him another chance. I mean, he sang about her in a million songs. Like, he grafted. He grafted for
15: give
16: her back.
15: Give us a bit of that song.
16: What was it again?
15: I don't know.
16: Oh, I don't know that one. Not good with the rapping, you know what I mean? I don't want to embarrass myself. But he did. He grafted her back and, you know, they were so good when they were back together. Like, it went viral again. But then all of a sudden they just split up again.
15: Yeah.
16: Like, I think, thing is, you know, someone cheats.
15: Were they like childhood sweethearts?
16: I think so, yeah. Well, she's quite young still, Maya Jama. But they did split up and they split up for a reason because he did whatever he did. But then, oh my God, no, that he was seen with another girl again. Again.
15: I really do think, though, when you do jobs like them two, it's very, very hard to keep that relationship going. And hats off to anybody who can do it. Obviously, Maya Jama is one of the busiest presenters in the TV industry at the minute. No, I don't fancy her. No,
16: I can tell by your face.
15: What?
16: You're telling me you've never looked down for before.
15: I can appreciate that she's good looking, but she's not my beautiful soul.
16: How do you always, like, get out of it?
15: Well,
16: I knew
15: true. Take note, gents. So, but I do think it's very hard to maintain that, you know. Like, obviously, he's worldwide superstar traveling around, and she's so busy in the TV industry. Yeah. You can't have the time together. Me and you are joined to each other's hips. We're lucky. We live together and work together a lot of the time. Mm. We're on the same jobs. We do this together, couple goals.
16: Yeah.
15: We do Towie together, Geordie together, your documentary together.
16: Can't
15: get rid of her.
16: Oh, stop it. I love it. I am your work colleague. We mix business and pleasure.
15: Yeah.
16: Okay, next one we have Jennifer Lopez and Ben Affleck.
15: Yeah, that again was another one I think that has been a long time.
16: It is. They rekindled, didn't they?
15: Mm.
16: Didn't they get married? They got married.
15: Did they get married?
16: Yeah, I think they got married as well.
15: And they split up.
16: And they split up again.
15: There's that really famous photo of Ben Affleck, isn't there? Affleck, when he looks absolutely haggard with a fag in his hand.
16: No, there's another one where he's like being really rude. Well, like they've had an argument and she's like getting in the car and he's like, it just didn't look right.
15: Great actor, by the way.
16: Yeah.
15: Batman.
16: I wonder if they just say, like, look, the whole nation wants us back together. Let's just do it. Even though we hate each other.
15: It's a bit like Brad Pitt and Angelina Jolie, though. They never did it, did they?
16: Yeah, nah. They
15: tried. They give it a good go, Brangelina.
16: Yeah.
15: And what about Ruth Langsford and Eamon Holmes? Now they must. Who, you know them? They used to present This Morning together.
16: What, they split up?
15: Yeah.
16: No, they didn't.
15: Yeah, but obviously they're older now to split up.
16: Isn't their daughter Emily Attack?
15: No, their daughter's definitely not Emily Attack, is it?
16: Is it not?
15: No, oh. You're miles off it there. You know about as much as about them two as I do about Sabrina Carpenter.
16: Well, like, morning TV's not my thing, I'm never up.
15: No, true, yeah. So it doesn't see anything before 11.
16: Well, there we go.
15: But I think but let's just quickly say so far. So out of them four, I think it goes most shocking. I think Jennifer Lopez, Ben Affleck down the bottom because it was over in America.
16: Yeah,
15: Ruth Langston and Eamon Holmes was a little bit shocking. Stormzy and Maya second, and top is Molly May and Tommy Fury.
16: Yeah, of course. That was the biggest one. I still can't get over it this day.
15: No, I hope they end up working it out, you know. But yeah, we'll see. Right, moving on to our next part of the show now, which is our couple dilemmas. And these are dilemmas that everybody in relationships go through, or you will know someone that's gone through it.
16: Yep.
15: And we try and give our outlook and our take on it. And the dilemma week is, when is too early to say I love you? Now, we're not going to be good at giving
16: advice
15: really on this one.
16: We're really bad at this one.
15: So said it the night we met.
16: Yeah. I did. Right, okay. Right, let's just clear this up, right? So, I used to be the person to say it very early, right? Like, I could say it.
15: You still are.
16: But didn't mean it, George. It's right. Different. There's a difference here.
15: You didn't mean it when you said it to me first time.
16: No, man, I'm just saying in the past, you just go, oh, my God, I definitely love him. But I never loved them.
15: Okay.
16: But the love I have for you is different. Ooh. I think I've said this before.
15: Wiggling out of it.
16: But I just think when the time's right, it's right. You know, loads of people say this and like, oh, whatever. But when it feels right, it feels right.
15: Yep.
16: You know, sometimes you do question, oh my God, do I love them or not? Or is this lust? So there's a difference. There's lust and there's love.
15: Yep. You love the idea of someone, but not actually them.
16: Yeah.
15: That's a good one.
16: Yeah, so there can be like, you feel like you love them, but it's this like lust kind of
15: an
16: love.
15: An excitement.
16: Or there's actually love.
15: Yeah.
16: And when I said I love you, I remember I said it in the car.
15: In the cab, yeah.
16: In the cab. And I was like, oh my God, I love you.
15: Yeah, well, that was the day I made you my girlfriend, wasn't it?
16: Yeah. And I said, I love you. And you were like, I love you too. And I was like, I love you, I love you, I love you, I love you, I love you, I love you so much, I love you so much. Oh my God, I love you. But look, I think if the time's right, the time's right. But you need to do question, like, is it lust kind of love or is it love kind of love? Because there's different things. You know, you like the idea of thinking you love them or it can be lust. So I think you just need to think about it. But when the time's right, it's right. But I always say the 3-month mark.
15: 3 months. We were nowhere near 3 months. We was about 3 weeks in. Yeah, you need to talk from your own experience.
16: No, I'm just trying to give people good rational advice.
15: Yeah. So rationally, if you're not like me and if you are like me and Soph, then it works, clearly. Yeah. We was two-footed straight in. I love you too. That was great.
16: Yeah, yeah.
15: But it isn't like that for everyone. And sometimes there is other things.
16: Things take time.
15: Yeah, and it is.
16: I've got friends, and my friends will talk about it. And they're like, it took their partner so long to say I love you. And they still struggle to say it now.
15: Yeah.
16: Some people do struggle to say it, you know. But she knows that he loves her.
15: Yeah.
16: But he just struggles to say it verbally. Mm. So.
15: Yeah. I think that can tend to be a male thing sometimes. I'm talking sort of on behalf of men here in general. Sometimes men do suffer to show their emotions a bit more.
16: Are you great?
15: I'm a very emotional person, as a lot of people know.
16: Well, when I first met you, I got quite a fright because I was like, oh my God, he like wears his heart on his sleeve and he's like so open and he's so emotional. And that's really rare to get from men.
15: Yeah.
16: You know, from men that I've grown up with on Geordie Shore and stuff, it's been like proper like men who are quite scared to talk about emotions.
15: Very proud, you know.
16: Yeah, you know, like proper lads.
15: Yeah,
16: lads.
15: And I think, do you know who's done it very well recently? Obviously, my favourite person on TV at the minute, Mr. Danny Jones, who was just what I'm a celebrity, get me out of here. Round of applause for Danny. But when I watch him talk about his wife and his children and obviously his upbringing with about his dad, and he was so open to Barry, I think that's a very good advocate for men opening up. And
16: I do agree.
15: Say you love your bird. Say what's on your mind, you know. And I've been a big advocate for that in TOWIE over the recent months, that things aren't always easy. Things can be a bit tough with me and you. But the fact that I do turn and say, listen, darling, I love you, that makes things easier to get through.
16: Of course. Know? We tell each other we love each other about 1,000 times a day.
15: Yeah.
16: Like, I'm just, like, having a bath and I can hear you in the kitchen. Soph, what? Love you. Yeah. Love you. Yeah. And I
15: all
16: do...
15: Right. Don't embarrass me on national radio.
16: But I do think it helps relationships when your man is a little bit more affectionate and he is a little bit open about his feelings. Mm. It just makes life feel better. And you feel that, like, safety, and you've just got that, like, what's a word, like, contentment of that your partner loves you. You
15: That's
16: know, it doesn't take much to say I love you to your partner.
15: So I think the bottom line of it is, say it when you feel it and when you're ready. And don't be scared.
16: Yeah, and see it with your chest.
15: Well done. Right.
16: I love you.
15: That is the end of our first part of the show. Now we're going to go to a short break and we will see you in a second.
2: VAR. You serious? With Cecil G. Thomas.
9: What is the point of an umbrella?
17: That come out of nowhere.
9: But they make me feel ill, bro.
17: No, you can't do
9: no,
17: that.
9: No, they make,
17: you can't
9: no,
17: do
9: they
17: that.
9: Make me feel absolutely ill. And it's been obviously ridiculous recently because there's been so much rain. Mm-hmm. I'll tell you why I hate umbrellas. They're too big for the pavement, and they're too big for one person, and they're way too small for two people. At least half of me, at least my left side or my right side, is getting drenched in rain.
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22: Every single Green vote that is counted across the country sends a very clear message to Keir Starmer.
23: If you can't get those kind of votes across at a general election, how else will you influence?
22: I think the idea of being a protest vote is a storyline and a narrative that's fading away very quickly. Are we a party that's growing quickly? Are there going to be challenges about how quickly we're growing? Absolutely, but we're ready to take on those challenges, and I think our new membership are too.
15: Hello, ladies and gentlemen, and welcome back to Couple Goals with me, Jordan Brooke.
16: And me, Sophie Kassai.
15: Right, this is the part of the show we've all been waiting for.
16: Yeah, it's a good one.
15: We're getting some exclusive news here with an amazing guest, one of my true friends, Mr. Harry Durbidge, everybody.
24: Woo! Harry, Harry, Harry.
15: Earlier, we spoke to Harry Durbidge, the TOWIE star, about his thoughts on all things relationships. Mm. We started by discussing the first time Sophie saw me back on the show. We was talking about when Soph see me first come back onto the scene, back onto our show, TOWIE, yep. When I had that lovely pair of dissolvable shorts that you gave me.
16: Harry, did you want to see his bum bum?
25: No, what happened was, is that I... What did you do to me? And it was payback for something you done.
15: I threw you down the slide.
25: That was it. He threw me down a slide, and it never got shown on TOWIE, but basically he threw me down a slide.
15: Bear in mind, he's terrified of fish. He was in the middle of the sea.
25: He's threw me down a slide. All the salt water's gone up my nose.
16: My
25: I had a nosebleed.
15: Yes, I remember.
25: I had a nosebleed. I had everyone coming around me with all the medics going, what's going on? What's going on? And I was like, my nose is bleeding. But they never showed the extent of the nosebleed on TOWIE.
16: Oh, my God.
25: So then I literally had these shorts, and I was like, get Jordan to wear them, because they're going to be hysterical.
16: How did you not know?
15: I didn't know, because I turned up, they told me, they set me up, they said, wear your nice tailored shorts, lovely, you're not going to be jumping in. Then obviously they wanted me to jump in, and I was like, I've got no swimming trunks, these shorts are brand new retail, went here, have them. And
16: oh
15: I thought,
16: my God,
15: it was
16: that
15: so
16: is
15: annoying because I thought, and obviously I'm trying to make a bit of a comeback. And I thought, one hand on my bum, trying to swim.
16: No, yeah, two big
15: I
16: hands.
15: I am too big.
25: I definitely done you good that day.
16: Yeah, that was a good one. When Jordan, were you on? Obviously, you were there when Jordan first was on Towie as well.
25: When Jordan first come on Towie, I wasn't on the show at that point. I done like series 1, 2, 3, came back on a random one on like 12. And then came back on series 26 for the 10-year anniversary, and then I've just stayed
15: And since. Then I come back in series 30, and we went to Dominican together, which was the first sort of big holiday big, I did yeah. back, wasn't it? Which was really good.
16: Right, so what did you think, Harry, when you first seen Jordan? Like, what was the initial impression?
25: We've known Jordan for
16: True,
25: years.
16: Yeah.
25: So, like, when I literally remember getting to that airport to go to Dominican Republic and literally seeing Jordan there, and me and Amy was like so happy.
15: Yeah, it's brilliant.
25: Because it's like when someone comes on back on the
16: but
25: show and you know them, you're like, yes, it's another friend.
16: Yeah, yeah. It's a warm.
25: Yeah, it's of a good course. Thing. It's a good thing.
15: And it was good.
25: Happy.
15: It was always nice when you're going back into that sort of atmosphere.
16: Yeah.
15: I was going back as obviously a young single lad. I was friends with Lockie. I hadn't seen Dan and Dykes for a while, but they was always my pals. But there was new cast I'd never met, which was like the Ellers, the Danny, Roman. I'd never really met them. Do you know what I mean?
16: Yeah.
15: So that was a big thing going back. So to have support of your family, friends
16: yeah,
15: there obviously
16: and,
15: helped.
16: And to have all the girls fancying you as well.
15: Yeah, well, that helped.
16: Listen, I watched this. I was a fan back then. Let's not get into that. You know what really what started to happen, Harry? So obviously me and Jordan had just got together.
15: Yeah.
16: And that series had came out.
15: Yeah.
16: And obviously Jordan was coming to my house. I was going to his. And Jordan likes to watch Towie, right? So he was watching it. And I remember being in my bedroom back in Newcastle.
15: Yeah.
16: And he was like, oh, I don't think you can watch this one. I was like, why? Why? He's like, nah, I don't think you can. I was like, why? What happens? Anyways, right, he's watching it. I get a clip. And he's kissing Ella.
15: Oh.
16: Harry,
15: but this
16: I was
15: is why.
16: Broken. I was like, God,
15: but
16: no,
15: this is
16: no.
15: why. This is why relationships in the public eye are hard when you do TV.
25: Yeah.
15: Because we had filmed that weeks and weeks and weeks before. It was before I'd even met you. And what was hard about that? I was going through one of the hardest things I'd ever been through on TV, which was when my mum wasn't well.
16: Yeah.
15: And you was the top support through that. You was unbelievable. You know, unfortunately, mum had breast cancer, and that. So it all tied in. I really wanted to watch that episode because it was the big fundraiser I did. I was singing, I sang to my mum, she got her all clear results. It was brilliant.
16: Yeah.
15: But I did happen to kiss Ella at the end of that episode. And it's so hard managing a relationship there.
16: In the public eye.
15: Yeah, because I'd now met you.
16: Mm.
15: So to then... And if you meet someone who doesn't do the same thing and try and explain to the girl that you're now seeing... Don't believe that because it was weeks ago. They're not going to get it.
16: Yeah,
15: you understood it.
16: Of course. And this is why I want to ask you, Harry, as well. Like, obviously, me and you would be in the public eye for a very long time since we were like...
25: very long.
16: Like, yeah. How old were you?
25: I was 16 when I joined Towie.
16: 16?
25: I was 16 and I'm now 30. So what's
16: Isn't that?
25: Isn't
16: that mental?
25: 14 years.
15: 24 years.
16: No, it's not. 14 it's 40 years. 40
25: years.
16: Jordan,
25: you put another 10 years on me. I'm not 40.
16: But obviously being in the public eye for that long, relationships can be hard.
25: Yeah,
16: you've got,
25: to be honest,
16: you've got public relationships or you've got non-public. Have you ever, you know, when you start meeting people and you'd go on dates and stuff, do you prefer people who are well known about the industry and know about it, or do you prefer someone who's just so MIA?
25: So, to be honest with you, I had this exact conversation the other day. I've never dated someone else that has been in the public eye.
16: Right.
25: I've always dated people.
16: Is that out of choice?
25: It's not out of choice. It's just like what happens like to me, and I meet someone, I like them, and they're just a normal person. And then they kind of come into our life.
16: Yeah.
25: And they live a bit of our life as well. And sometimes it's a good thing, and then sometimes it's not a good thing because sometimes they could get carried away with things or it's a good thing because then they come on a journey with you. So it just depends. I think it all just depends on meeting the right person.
15: I think it comes with major opinions meeting someone, especially if you meet someone in the same industry.
25: Yeah.
15: And I've been like a victim of that, and so have you. What your thoughts of when I first told you I was dating Sophie were? What did you think?
25: Oh my God, I loved it when I first heard you two were getting together
16: because
25: I known Sophie for years. Yeah.
16: Please talk about when we first met.
25: So I first met Sophie. So I had a job on Channel 5 as a presenter. Please do not ask me why I got a job as a presenter. I I will never know till this day. But I had this job as a presenter, and I had to interview. My first ever interview on it was interviewing the Geordie Shore cast before they aired.
16: What do you think?
25: And I remember meeting you and coming
15: I'd
25: up.
15: Love
25: and
15: to
25: I,
15: find
25: I,
15: this somewhere.
25: I remember
15: way, this
25: being
15: interview.
25: Really quiet, and I was trying to be professional. I was trying to be a presenter. Do you know what I mean?
16: Yeah, yeah.
25: And I went upstairs. I was like, "Hi, how are you?" And I remember you going, "Harry,"
15: because you should all tell me about
16: this. We were like, "Shut up, Rogetto."
25: And then we stayed in contact after that.
16: Yeah,
25: and then
16: did.
25: You came to my 18th birthday.
15: And there is a really nice picture of your 18th birthday.
25: There's a lovely. We actually recreated that picture this year, didn't we?
16: We did.
25: So
16: iconic.
25: We recreated it.
15: But that's what I'm saying. Like, so we're going back to people's opinions. It was so nice that you was obviously you're a great friend of mine. You were so happy for me that I've met someone that was in the same industry.
25: I think it definitely. Listen, what you're both in reality TV. You both do the exact same thing. Mm. You know what I mean? So for you, it's like it's going to work.
16: Well, I didn't know whether it worked. Sorry, Jordan. I didn't know whether it was going to work.
15: Yeah.
16: I didn't.
15: You always said you didn't want to be with someone in TV.
16: I never wanted to be with someone in TV because I didn't know whether there would be sort of rivalry, a bit of jealousy, you know, because I didn't know you could meet people like Jordan where, you know, he hasn't got that jealous bone in it.
15: She's been a bit jealous today. I've got the controls.
16: Yeah, that's it. Yeah, but I'm always in control.
15: Can you hear her?
16: I'm joking. So I always didn't know whether it was going to be right, whether getting someone to get with someone in the public eye, but we get to do things like this, so you can work as a team, or you can work against each other.
15: Yeah,
25: I think sometimes, listen, life is life. If you're meant to be together, you're meant to be together, no matter who does what and who says what. If you're meant to be together, you are going to be together, and I think you two are meant to be together.
15: But you open yourself up to them opinions from people who don't believe
25: it.
15: So I remember when I first announced, me and Soph kept it a secret for quite some time, because we didn't know how it was going to go. We did the classic like photos. People knew it was speculating in the press of who Soph was dating. And it like, was it me, was it not? And then unfortunately on our show, people that I thought was our friends decided to go against me completely, and they was like, you're with Sophie for this reason, you're with Sophie for that reason, since eating their words and saying that now they really believe that we're in love. But even as people as close to me on our show decided to voice their opinions and do that, and I think it's very hard to be thick-skinned sometimes. Obviously me and you are very thick-skinned and we don't let that get to us, and we never did.
16: No,
15: you stick together as a team. But you open yourselves up to that from people, don't you?
16: Yeah, you do. You do. And I bet you've had it as well, Harry, being in the public eye.
25: Being in the public eye is, I think it's hard to meet someone
16: that who you
25: trust. That you can trust and that is genuine. Like, I think it's very, very hard. Like, I've gone through a lot of heartbreak in my life. Like, and I've always been such a genuine person, a very loving person, and I'll do anything for anyone. I do think what you two are saying is like, If I could meet someone that was in a similar career to me, the same way you two are doing it.
16: Would you like that?
25: I think now with my headspace, I think I would prefer that.
16: Right. Mm.
25: Just because you'd understand each
16: and
25: other.
16: And you know that they're already in it.
15: Yeah, it's hard to like I said, about the Ella thing. It's hard to tell someone who's not in TV to try and understand it sometimes,
16: isn't it?
15: I've
16: said this to you. When me and John got together, I was like, if I was a normal girl, right, with a normal job, and you were kissing another girl on TV and then working with that after, you as a girl, you wouldn't be able to handle that.
15: Yeah.
16: But for me, I got the TV.
25: Do you know what's really funny about TOWIE and how it works now? So back in the day, we used to film an episode.
16: And it came out.
25: And it would air.
15: The next week.
25: It would air the next week. It would air the next week.
15: Yeah.
25: And obviously, like now, like we film a whole series and then it airs. So,
16: what
25: like,
16: what was that like?
25: Back in there's good and bad in it both. I think
15: it was almost like live alongside your real life.
25: You
15: wasn't
25: it kind of live, and you had to deal with people's reaction in the public there and then while you were filming. Where now, what we do is that something happens. So, like, if I have an argument with another cast member, that was filmed 2 months ago. I'm over it now. Mm. But there's good and bad in it all. And sometimes you think, oh my God, something so dramatic has happened. I want it just to get out of the way now and get it out. Yeah. So, there's good and bad in it both.
16: When you think back to TOWIE, like, what is your biggest iconic scene that everyone always talks about? There must be, like, one iconic thing.
15: I know what he's going to say.
25: Is it hot in India? It is very hot in
15: How
25: India.
15: Mad. And that was all them years ago, and it's still one of the most iconic parts ever.
25: People make TikToks about this every day. I swipe all the time, and people are making TikToks about me and Amy.
16: It's brilliant. Would you always carry on in reality TV? Is this what you love?
25: Yeah. Do you know what? When I came back to TOWIE to do the 10-year anniversary, it was like me and Amy never left, so that's why we carried on. And we've got such a massive love and appreciation to Tawie, because if it wasn't for Tawie, and same with you with Geordie Shaw, if it wasn't for that, we wouldn't be sitting here right now on these mics.
15: Of course.
25: So like, we have such a big love for it, and I just love doing it.
15: Yeah, I do. We have, and you can't knock the experiences that we have doing it. It does come with its ups and its downs.
25: Yeah,
15: relationships being one of them, you know. And obviously, I know we won't go into too much detail, but you've had a pretty tough series this series.
25: Yeah.
15: We haven't got to go into it too much. And we've all had them tough times over the years with relationships on TV.
16: Yeah.
15: You know?
16: What advice would you give, Harry's, to anyone like who's gone through a really tough breakup? Maybe it's public in the friendship group or work or whatever.
25: Yeah.
16: What would you say to them? Like, how did you get through it?
25: I don't know if I'm the best person to give advice at the minute, because I'm still healing from it.
16: Yeah.
25: And heartbreak is honestly like the worst thing anyone, I think, could go through.
16: Or
25: even in heartbreak, it's terrible. And especially when you have to do it alone. I'm 30 now.
15: Yeah.
25: I live on my own.
16: Yeah,
25: you know, I have to go home on my own. I have to look at a bed that I shared with someone for a year and they're not there anymore. And then you think to yourself, you was with someone and you feel like now you didn't even know who that person was you spent time with. A lot of things will go over in your head and you will question yourself every day. My advice, and this is what I'm doing at the minute, is not dating.
16: Yep.
25: Not jumping into another relationship.
16: Yep.
25: All I'm doing is working on myself.
16: Brilliant.
25: I'm going to the gym every day. I'm eating healthy. I'm buying new clothes. I'm making myself feel nice.
16: Good.
25: And every day you do get a little bit stronger. It doesn't seem like it at the time, but you do. And when you heal, and hopefully when I heal, I know I'll look back at this and go, this was the biggest lesson of my life.
15: Yeah, you come back as a better version of yourself. And I'd say, 100%. Listen, hats off to you. I think you're doing very, very well.
16: Oh, amazing.
15: And I think to be able to sit here now, live on a radio show, and actually speak like that, it makes it clear that you're not the only one going through that. There's so many people that live on your own. You've been through that on your own. But once you start talking about it to people, I've learned over this year, over this series of Tawie we've just filmed, talking is a good therapy to people.
16: Best.
15: You've been around ours so much over these last few months. It's been brilliant to see you, but talking has helped, right?
25: Oh my God, massively. And for me, like, I don't believe in karma. I believe in peace.
16: Yeah. Oh,
25: and nice. I think that is the best thing to do when you go through something like quite traumatic. You're better off to have your peace.
16: I agree. I think like splitting up with exes and stuff, I think it is a lot better when it's a little bit amicable. If you can both just walk away and it just be done, that is easier.
25: I mean, I wish that happened to me.
16: Probably speaking from your own experience, but that can be a little bit easier. But if there's both peace and you both can walk away, that makes it a little bit easier. But if you're still speaking and you're still talking to each other, that's when it needs to cut off, you know, because people can long relationships out, and the only way you are going to heal if you do cut off from that person and you just get on with your life. So
25: I only learned about the no contact rule the other day.
16: Oh,
25: I didn't realise that was a real
16: thing. I've already begun that.
15: Well, no contact.
25: The no contact
15: radio silence always.
25: Yeah.
16: Oh, you're good at that, aren't you, love?
15: Yeah, I am.
16: He is awful like that, Harry. He is, right? Like, he is such a good boyfriend, but by God, if we have a bigger, he's that one who will not reply.
25: Oh.
16: So it makes me... reply now, reply.
25: Do you know what I love? I love a block.
15: No, I'm not a block. I would never block her.
16: I blocked you on WhatsApp for an hour.
25: You two can't block each other.
16: For an hour, I blocked you on WhatsApp. I knew you wouldn't see.
15: Didn't even notice.
25: Oh, I was
15: playing golf, I think.
25: If someone does me dirty, block.
16: Block's the easiest thing, is it?
25: Block.
16: But then, if you do block, do you have a little snoop still?
25: No. Do you know what? Like I said earlier, like, I think it'll affect you if you look.
15: Yeah.
25: So I block to avoid seeing.
15: I'm a massive believer in out of sight, out of mind.
25: Yeah.
16: Oh, well, I wish I could say the same. I'd fake accounts.
15: You've got fake accounts.
16: No, I used to.
15: You've been a stalker. You've got Psycho Sophie tattooed on your foot.
16: Yeah, but I just needed to know. I needed to know what was going on. And obviously, I couldn't stalk on my account because people would say, you know, Sophie Kasai. So I'd make, like, an account. I think I was, like...
15: What was the name?
16: It was, like, Ascetic something.
15: Oh,
16: good one, that, isn't
15: yeah,
16: it?
15: Nice.
16: Good
15: I'm just going to look for that down. I'm going to look for that down my stories
16: find
15: now.
16: It. And then went on that, and I used to obviously sort them, who they were dating, then who's our mum, who's our auntie, who's the granddad. Then used to go on their account, and I found everything I wanted to find.
25: See, but don't you think, though, if you do that, like, it'll just affect you in the longer run?
15: This just proves, the difference between men and women. She does that. Do you know what I'll do?
16: Jordan, I'm
15: do you know what I'll do? Go down the pub.
16: No, Jordan, men still stalk. Don't you stalk. You've looked at
15: I don't think I've ever stalked an ex in my life. I swear on my life.
16: Your friends have stalked, hello.
15: No, I don't think they have. I don't think they have, honestly.
16: I don't believe them.
15: I don't think they have. And I don't need to worry about it anymore.
25: I actually think I believe Jordan.
15: Yeah. I'm very laid back and chilled out.
16: Come on.
15: And I've got a very cold side, as we know, that I can turn on.
16: You have actually.
15: So, but I haven't got to worry about it anymore, Harry, because I'm never going to have an ex again. Do you know why? Because I'm lucky enough to have the love of my life.
25: You're going
15: to
25: marry this one.
16: Harry, you're going to be at our wedding one day.
15: Wow.
25: Oh, yeah.
16: And we'll be at yours one day.
25: Oh, God, I'll have to... I'll need a date to your wedding first. Right. If anyone wants to date me, hit me up on
15: Tell us, Harry, tell us your ideal type in a man now before you go.
16: Yeah, go on.
25: Do you know what? Everyone asks me this question all the time.
15: And not looks
16: yeah,
15: like personality.
16: You no. You're in your 30s now.
25: I don't have a type. I always say, if you lined up all my ex-boyfriends in a row, you'd be like,
16: same.
25: Like, they're all very, very different. My first boyfriend was a Scouser.
16: Oh,
25: yeah,
15: Northerners, wrong ones, mate.
25: Scouser. Then I was with like a big muscly man. Then I met someone skinny. Like my types are all so different. But do you know what it is? I think I've just got to a point in my life. Like, even though I'm not looking to meet someone at this point in time. If I did meet someone, all I just want is pure love.
16: Love.
15: Ah, that's good, though.
16: Harry, you will get that.

0: There we
1: and
0: go.
1: And I sleep next
2: it'll
1: to
2: work.
1: It every night.
2: It'll work.
1: And
2: it'll work for me.
0: And I think that is the best bit of positive advice we can possibly end the show on.
2: There we go. And Harry, thank you so much.
1: Thank
2: it's
1: you for having me.
2: I love you know what? I absolutely love him so much. And I'm so excited for him to go on his travels. He's going down under and going to see the world. And, Joe, that is what single life should be about.
0: Absolutely, absolutely.
2: Getting out there and go meeting other people.
0: Of course.
2: A really far way away from Essex, and he deserves it.
0: Of course, and Harry's been through it recently. You know, he's a good friend of mine. Me and you have been there for him.
2: Yeah.
0: And he deserves the world. He shows you how, unfortunately, the bad side of relationships, what it can do to you, you know what I mean?
2: Yeah,
0: but
2: he's
0: come out on top, he's strong, he's had good friends and family around him, and he's going to live his best life. Good luck, mate.
2: Good luck.
0: We wish you all of the best, and I can't wait to see you for the updates when you're back.
2: Yeah.
0: We're going to go to a short break now, and we'll be back with our last part of the show very soon.
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2: 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And then he said, I'm just sorry if this is offensive to you. 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
12: I just remember that first year, I really could not get out and I was really stuck in the sofa. I remember my back was ruined from just sitting down for most of the day. I was just stuck on the sofa then for another few days and I was thinking about this and going over this in my head and I realised that, like, my life was never going to change until I really started to find a way to make it work.
0: Hello and welcome back to Couple Goals with me, Jordan Brooke.
2: And me, Sophie Kasai. In this segment, me and Jordan are going to answer some questions regarding some relationships.
0: We will also invite listeners to send their relationship horror stories via voice notes, which me and Soph can react to. So as you've been doing, please, please, please go on to all of our social platforms, reply to the questions we're posting, and we're going to get through as many of these as we can.
2: Yeah, and we do love them. We really love getting the public involved because no better stories in the world than the general public.
0: It's brilliant. And you all really, really done me wonders with the ring one. So if we can kick that

0: going.
1: No, you know. All getting blocked.
0: Right, so this is our first horror story slash question at the minute that we're going to try and help you go through. Someone has written into us and said, how do I stop my boyfriend from going through my phone without causing a huge fight?
1: Oh, don't even get me started. Yeah, I think it's disgusting.
0: I'm massively not an advocate for anyone going for anyone's phone, sorry.
1: I've always said this. The moment you pick up your partner's phone and you look through that, that is the moment you need to step away from the relationship.
0: And they do say that you will always find what you're looking for.
1: Well, exactly.
0: Even if it's a nothing.
1: Even, because, you know, look, if I want to go on your phone, right, and look through your WhatsApps to your lad group messages, I'll probably find a moment where you probably slagged us off and we've had a little bit of an argument. You've said things. Same with you and me.
0: Oh, what have you said about me on WhatsApp?
1: Well, nothing bad, obviously. But thing is, like, you're going to look at that. That's someone's private conversation and people should be able to reach out to their friends.
0: Of course.
1: And be able to talk about the relationship or get advice and speak about things. There's no harm in that at all.
0: No.
1: So if you're wanting to go and search for that and be upset by certain things they've said or certain things they've done, then you've got no trust. You've got to remember, in a relationship, like, you should be able to talk to other people about your relationship and you should be open about the way you're feeling.
0: Of course.
1: It helps.
0: Of course.
1: Now, if you're going through someone's phone and you might find a photo that they've liked back in 2017 when you weren't with them or something, and that might affect you.
0: Yeah, even if you say you don't...
1: You're just getting a rabbit hole.
0: Even if you say you don't care about that, naturally, you're still going to... It doesn't make you feel nice, you know. Everybody has had a life before the person you're with.
1: Mm-hmm.
0: You know what I mean? You've had boyfriends before me. I've had girlfriends before you. I need to say I've had boyfriends in. I've had girlfriends before you. And yes... Social media lasts forever.
1: Yeah.
0: Articles in the press last forever with us lot. There's definitely going to be articles of me with girls, you with boys.
1: My God, yeah.
0: So we have to deal with that. There will be things on social media of your partner would have liked something else back when they was at school.
1: Yeah.
0: Like, it is what it is. If that's going to wind you up, don't look at it.
1: It's funny because when I met you, I did my research.
0: Right.
1: And, like, I got in a really bad rabbit hole of, like, I went on YouTube, there was like a video of like you and an ex, and I was like, oh, this man is really angry. And then, like, I was like looking at
0: this is psycho Sophie coming out here.
1: I was looking at the body language. And then you were talking about getting a dog, and I was like, oh my God, this, like, it was an interview we'd done on a red carpet, do you know what I mean?
0: Yeah, yeah. You've got that dog
1: I've
0: now.
1: I've got that dog now. the dog is mine. But yeah, I went in a proper rabbit hole, and you'd just done an interview on FUBAR with
0: Bobby.
1: With Bobby?
0: Yeah.
1: So you'd just done an interview on the show, and I was like, listen to that and see if you were talking about any of the girls or anything.
0: Mate, girls are so different to boys.
1: I'm so glad you were like slightly in the public eye, because I found like quite a few things, but I never found anything bad.
0: No, I'd like to think so.
1: So the thing is, like, what I'm saying, yeah, you can go through people's phone and you can go in a rabbit hole of looking at the past, but you've got to have trust in a relationship.
0: All day long.
1: It is so important.
0: Mm.
1: And I think me and you, that's one thing we have got, and that is trust.
0: Yeah.
1: And that's how our relationship really, really works. It is so important.
0: Yeah.
1: The moment you want to go through someone's phone,
0: I think the instant,
1: it's game over.
0: I think the instant that happens, like, there's never once I turn around and I think, God, who's she talking to? I need to pick up her phone ever. I don't care. And I know you've got mates that are boys. Do you know what I mean? Like, it is what it is.
1: Yeah,
0: like,
1: but it's, look, I'd let you go through it if
0: but
1: you want.
0: But we don't. We're not them sort of people. And I think, so I do think, when you're asking here, how do I stop my boyfriend going through my phone without causing a huge fight? Question yourself, why is he doing it?
1: Mm.
0: Is he doing it because it's his problem or yours? Are you behaving in a certain way? I'm not accusing you here, by the way, but are you doing things that make him think you're up to no good? Or is it trauma for him? Has he had a bad past relationship where a girl has cheated?
1: You need to really sit down. Yeah. There shouldn't be an argument.
0: No.
1: There should be a sit-down conversation. Both of you sit together and say, look, you keep going through my phone. What is going on? Why do you feel this way? What has happened to make you feel like that?
0: Yeah.
1: Talk about
0: and
1: it.
0: And is there anything I can do to make you feel better?
1: To make you feel better, because it needs to stop now.
0: Yeah.
1: And then put everything down on the table and say, this needs to stop, and then move on from it.
0: And also, I will say, you can't do the same to him.
1: No.
0: You can't be going through his phone.
1: No.
0: You know what I mean?
1: It does
0: go
1: for
0: both ways here.
1: It's just so toxic.
0: So we'll leave that one there. We're going to move on.
1: I wish you all the best.
0: Yeah, wish you all the best. We're going to move on to our next question now, which is, we recently got engaged.
1: Oh, I bet that was so lovely. Imagine that lovely feeling.
0: That's so fast, I don't know what to say. We recently got engaged and my fiance refuses to take my last name. It's important to me, but she says it's a deal breaker. What do I do? Well, personally, this could be a bit out there. I think, why would she not want to take your name, especially if you're going to have children. Surely she'd want the same name as your children.
1: I think you are probably, you are really by the book when it comes to that.
0: Old school.
1: Yeah, old school. And there's nothing wrong with that.
0: I feel like you and your family are as well.
1: Yeah, we are. But I get it in a weird way, right? Because I'm Sophia Kasai. And my surname means so much because, you know, there's not many girls in our family. If I marry and then that's like my surname gone.
0: Yeah, but so, you've got a brother that's going to carry on.
1: Well, that's only if he has a boy.
0: No.
1: Yeah.
0: His daughter will still have Kasai as a surname.
1: But then if she marries, she won't.
0: Yeah.
1: So our surname is going to be eventually extinct. So this is what I always think, like, to carry on the surname, it's a big thing.
0: Yeah.
1: And I think, like, I'll be called Sophie Brooke.
0: Mm.
1: But I think on like social media, I think 100%. I still have Sophie Kasai Brooke.
0: I think on legal documents, I think it's different. You're in the public eye. These people aren't in the public eye.
1: Mm.
0: So you're known as Sophie Kasai for 14 years for work, which that is effectively your stage name.
1: Yeah.
0: Same as my dad's Daryl King.
1: Yeah,
0: when he was always Daryl Brooke, it was his stage name.
1: Mm.
0: So, but I think you would always want to have the same name as our kids.
1: Yeah, of course.
0: You know, and when it comes to like legal documentation of like your passports, your birth certificates, everything like that, then it's gonna we're gonna be so we know what our kids' names are gonna be, but we're not gonna tell you. But it would be Sophie Brooke, Jordan Brooke. But for work, you will always be Sophie Kasai.
1: Yeah, exactly.
0: Naturally.
1: It's like Cheryl Cole, still known as Cheryl Cole.
0: Yeah, because she was Cheryl Tweedy.
1: That's what I mean.
0: Remember that?
1: Yeah. So look,
0: using Ashley Cole.
1: Do you know what I mean? But like, you know, there's got to be a reason behind it. I would like to know what the fiance's reason is behind it, and I think it'll probably explain a lot more. But it can happen in relationships. People want to keep the surname, and people might not want to take it, depending how bad his surname is.
0: Yeah, but also,
1: like,
0: I think
1: got a really bad, embarrassing surname, like, I don't know.
0: Though, be careful what you say, because you might upset a few people.
1: Like Willie Twister or something.
0: If there is anybody in this world with the surname Willie Twister, please come forward and let us know.
1: It could happen.
0: Imagine.
1: Like McCracken or something.
0: But there is other ways to keep your names going. Like, we're definitely going to put your nan's name in our daughter's name somewhere, which is a family name, which means more to you than Kasai
1: does.
0: Yeah,
1: of course. You know? Of course, yeah. Yeah, of course. But yeah, you know, when you've got families that names are like running out and stuff, and as a girl you want to carry on the surname, I get it. I do get it. But again, I just think it's so special to take your partner's surname,
0: become
1: that family. Yeah, family unite and everyone have the same surname.
0: I think it's shocking, really, that she's saying it's a deal breaker.
1: Yeah, but you don't know the reason. We need to know
0: more. No, I don't. Yeah, we need to know more. So if you can give us a bit more on that,
1: DM us,
0: we'll update a little bit more. Right, we've got one more listener question / horror story here.
1: Even though I love
0: for you. And this is obviously very apt as we are coming to Christmas time.
1: Okay.
0: So somebody has written in and said, my partner of 2 years wants to spend Christmas with me at our flat. However, my family believe Christmas is for family only and are making me feel guilty if I don't go. Help. Now, Christmas changes, and there's a lot of people out there that don't like it, but Christmas changes. When you're children, naturally you spend it with your mum and dad. But as you get older children and you get to 16, 17, 18 and you've got a boyfriend or girlfriend, you want to see them and give them your Christmas presents, you know?
1: Yeah.
0: And then naturally, as you get even older, you move out with your partners.
1: Yeah.
0: It is very, very tough because you have two families, sometimes three families, once you go down the generations, that you all have to try and get together. And it is very, very hard to keep everybody happy.
1: It is. I think the first moment of not being there on Christmas Day with your family, it is a big thing. I had a few messages last night from a friend who was going through the same thing written in that, which is really weird. And I remember for me, the first time, it was at last Christmas when I wasn't with my dad.
0: Last Christmas.
1: Was the first one with you?
0: Yeah.
1: Or third?
0: No, it was at mine, with all the family at mine.
1: So obviously me living in Essex now is hard. Look, I am away from like my family. I know my mum lives down here now, but my family was always, we're always going to dad's restaurants for Christmas and I'd be with everyone.
0: Of course.
1: And then I'd see my friends after, I would all go to the pub. So Christmas for me was always a special thing because I'd see everyone and I loved it. But now that I met you, I'm so far away from home anyway, so my family do understand it. But spending the first Christmas away from your family, you know, I did want to spend it with you, but I would have still wanted to be with family as well.
0: Of course.
1: It just happens. You do grow up, and I think your family have to accept that things change as you get older, and it's just accepting.
0: Definitely, things do change, and like I said, it is a difficult time of year when you're trying to keep everybody happy, you know, but you must do what you can to help. So, for example, I know Sophie wants to see her dad at Christmas, so the weekend before Christmas, we're making the conscious effort, we're going up to Newcastle, and we're going to see Soph's dad, Soph's brother, we're going to have a lovely time with all Soph's side of the family in Newcastle before we come back down and spend it in Essex with my family. Mm-hmm. Now, next year could be different. We could see my family the weekend before Christmas, then go up to Soph's families on the Christmas weekend after. And then, sadly, it will change again once me and Soph have children. Yeah. Then we've got the kids, everybody will come to us. Whoever wants to come can come.
1: I think every year does change. Things change, people's lives change, people grow, people have kids, people move on, you know. Different things happen, and I think for Christmas, you know, it is hard for some people. I get it, you need to spread out and you need to try and make everyone happy, you know, broken families. Like, I went through that, and you as well, you know, when your parents aren't together and you have to go to them and then you've got to say grandparents. So I think just trying to find time to see everyone. Yeah. It's not a bad thing that your family want to see you, you know, on Christmas. Everyone wants to have a bit of your time.
0: Of course.
1: You've just got to plan it and make sure that you're happy and everyone else is happy. And Christmas shouldn't be about stressfulness and trying to see everyone. It should just be about just spending your time with people, quality time.
0: I love personally that, like, you've been together 2 years here, this says your partner of 2 years. Have the families met? Personally, I like it when you try and pull everybody together. And, like, have you mentioned to your family that potentially can my partner's family come to yours as well?
1: Yeah, that's a good one.
0: And you do it all and have a nice big party. We've always had quite big family dues, I'll be honest with you. Like, my Auntie Dee's.
1: Yeah, you are, like...
0: My Auntie Dee's not got the biggest house in the world, but we've had 25, 30 people there for Christmas dinner. And you'll make it work. It's brilliant. You know what
1: that
0: I mean?
1: That is, I remember when... we're not doing the Christmas bit yet, but I'll talk about it anyway. But when I first... Well, I hadn't been with you long. It was like 3 months into the relationship.
0: Yeah.
1: We had a Christmas get-together. This was the first Christmas I was away from my family.
0: Yeah.
1: And we did a New Year thing with your family.
0: It's class, yeah.
1: And then we're sitting around a dinner table, and then all of you are just getting up and giving these big speeches about what you want for next year. And I'm sitting there thinking... Oh my God.
0: I threw you right in the deep end.
1: I'm actually quite good at public speaking, but in a room full of family that I didn't really know, it was so nerve-wracking.
0: Yeah,
1: but
0: it was brilliant,
1: It
0: was great.
1: It was great.
0: But I think you need to speak to your partner and speak to your family. Your family shouldn't be making you feel guilty.
1: No.
0: It's what you want to do and you're happy and you can go and see them on Christmas Eve, then you do what you want to do. One thing I've learned this year is... be a little bit selfish sometimes.
1: There's nothing wrong with that, Jordan.
0: Absolutely.
1: Nothing wrong.
0: I've learned that. So
1: good.
0: Don't let anyone make you feel guilty. And obviously, your partner is going to be there with you every step of the way.
1: Exactly.
0: So, right. That rounds that up. That is it from us for this show. Thank you, everybody, to listening. Thank you to our amazing guest, Harry.
1: Thank you. Thank you for everyone as well, writing in and talking to us and listening to us. Honestly, we appreciate it so, so much.
0: Remember, you can download the app, the FUBAR app, and listen to us every week and follow us on social media at Couple Goals Show for all the clips and updates of what is coming up.
1: Yeah.
0: Next week, we have got our Christmas special.
1: Woo!
0: We unfortunately don't have any guests, so you're stuck with me and Sophie for an hour.
1: But we've got so much that we want to talk about.
0: Yeah.
1: And we want to know everything about your Christmases and how you spend it. And
0: that's it.
1: Are me and John just weird? Like, are we not? Are we normal?
0: We're going to play a few Christmas games.
1: Yeah.
0: We're going to talk about the Towie Christmas special, which is eventful. Yeah. We've got some amazing things we're talking about.
1: We've got amazing news that we are going to tell you as well. So please stay tuned, because it's going to be one of the best episodes to end the year on.
0: Absolutely. And we will see you all soon.
1: Thank you. Love yous.
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11: A day? How? How? What are you doing on your phone? 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
13: When it comes to heart attacks, you might be surprised to hear the symptoms don't always feel severe. 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
17: Jaguar Land Rover says it will reduce its global workforce by around 4,000 roles in the next 2 years. Holly Hughes has more.
18: The cuts are expected to largely impact office roles, with the majority of them affecting its UK operations, where around 34,000 staff in total are based. Chief Executive PB Balaji says the group is committed to supporting everyone with care, fairness and respect through the process. It's part of the company's efforts to slash costs by £1.7 billion. It comes as they continue to recover from a major cyber attack that forced it to halt production last year.
17: Next, the migrant protest in Portsmouth has put pressure on the emergency services and required support from forces across the country. That's what the Hampshire and Isle of Wight Police and Crime Commissioner says. Donna Jones argues the government needed to act to counter changing patterns from people traffickers shifting away from crossings at the Straits of Dover. The Chancellor John Healey has set out plans for Britain's economy in a major speech this morning.
19: I dedicate myself to this mission as Chancellor, to make Great Britain growth Britain again, with more investment, more innovation and more jobs.
17: Speaking at the Manufacturing Technology Centre in Coventry, Healey says Britain's growth trajectory has been weak and that this must change. Four people have been arrested on suspicion of murder over the death of a three-month-old girl who was camping with family in a Staffordshire woodland. Staffordshire police say officers responded to reports of a child in cardiac arrest. The girl died at the scene. Parents are being urged to ensure their children are vaccinated against flu. That's after it emerged millions of primary school pupils were unprotected last winter. And the in-betweeners are back, with production starting on a third film. The movie will be a continuation of the popular sitcom, which aired from 2008 to 2010. That's the latest from Radio News Hub. I'm Tanita Sims.
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15: There's stuff on your phone, presumably, and I want to see it. Hello, I'm Will Seabag Montefiore, and this is Privacy Settings on FUBAR Radio, the show where I go through your favourite people's phones and look at all their grubby little secrets. Unfiltered, uncensored, and unlocked. Today I'm joined by comedian Lorna Rose Treen, who, according to her first ever TikTok, is a big fan of boys. An anchored float serving as a navigation mark. Lorna, thank you for being here.
7: Thank you for having me. I just ate a croissant really fast, and now I'm incredibly burpy, and I'm so sorry.
15: How fast is fast?
7: Probably 20 seconds.
15: Oh my God.
7: Yeah.
15: What kind of croissant? Cafe croissant? Homemade croissant?
7: It was from a cafe.
15: Yeah.
7: And it was £2.60, and there was a reason why it was £2.60. It was bad. It was stale.
15: Oh, you think £2.60 is cheap?
7: I think so, yeah. This day and age.
15: What's the upper end of what you'd pay for a croissant?
7: £4.90. Yeah.
15: £4.90?
7: She said, do you want it microwaved? And I was obviously running. Well, I was running on time, so I was like, well, I don't make myself late.
15: Yeah.
7: So I said, no, it's fine. And she went, I'm going to microwave it. And I was like, okay, there's something wrong with this croissant if you're microwaving. And then I got it and I was like, oh, it's stale. That's why you were microwaving.
15: Also, red flag to be offering to microwave a croissant. No?
7: Yeah. But I suppose the cheese melting situation.
15: Oh, there's cheese in this croissant.
7: Cheese and pepperoni.
15: This story is full of twists and turns. Lorna, can I have a look through your phone?
7: Yes.
15: Yeah? Happy handing it over?
7: Scared.
15: Scared?
7: Yes.
15: How do you feel? What's on it? Oh, little advert. There's a burger on your phone.
7: There's a small burger. That's not an advert for anything.
15: It's an advert for burgers.
7: Yeah, true.
15: Where'd you get the burger sticker?
7: My friend, Jodie Mitchell. Do you know Jodie Mitchell, the comedian?
15: No.
7: They do a drag king called John Travolta. They're very funny.
15: I think I know John Travolta. Yeah.
7: They're in our radio show. And they gave it to me. They just handed it over to me. And the other thing is a plug for our radio show.
15: Time of the week. BBC Radio 4. Check it out now.
7: Check it out.
15: Okay, I have your phone. This is exciting. How do you feel about giving your phone to someone that you've... We've met once, I think.
7: I think twice.
15: Twice?
7: Mm-hmm.
15: That's tough for me.
7: I couldn't tell you where the second one was.
15: First one, when we worked together on a radio show.
7: Yeah, we loved doing that.
15: We loved doing that. Look at us now, eh?
7: We've come.
15: Does it make you feel nervous, someone going through your phone?
7: The thing that I'm most worried about when people grab my phone is like a weird notification popping up, but I've turned off now all of my notifications.
15: Oh!
7: Yeah. So I've turned off my WhatsApp messages, my emails, so my Instagrams were always turned off.
15: Yeah.
7: So it means I don't get alerted when I get anything I have to manually check. So that's actually made me feel a lot better about, you know, like people picking up my phone or whatever. My Reddit searches, I think, are quite worrying, and I wouldn't want anyone to look at them.
15: Okay, so Reddit might have to be an app that we look at later on. As a comedian, I don't know, I use my Notes app a lot. Are you a Notes app person or not so much?
7: Yeah, massively. I write all my jokes in my Notes app.
15: All your
7: jokes? I'm writing a novel in my Notes app.
15: Currently?
7: Yeah.
15: What's it called?
7: I don't know what it's called. I don't know what it's going to be called.
15: Can you give us like the top line pitch?
7: If you don't steal my idea...
15: Can I read a bit of it out?
7: No, you can't read any of it.
15: No, really?
7: No, it's too embarrassing.
15: It's too embarrassing.
7: It's so new. I think the vague premise of it is that, like, it is like robots, which I think is an unmined idea.
15: Sorry, I misheard that. The vague idea is like robots.
7: Yeah, it's like robots.
15: It's like robots.
7: Yeah, it's like robots, but
15: it's like...
7: It's
15: like iRobot, but with an LK and an E chucked in there.
7: Yeah. it's like normal. Everything's normal, except there are robots, and they're just like kind of living amongst us.
15: Okay, normal robots.
7: Yeah, sort of like sentience, but we have to just get used to them. Do you know what I mean?
15: Yeah, yeah. That sounds great. I'm if you don't mind, I'm going to look into your Notes app now.
7: Okay.
15: And look at some of the notes. Do you want to read this note out, or shall I read it out?
7: You can read it out.
15: Hat that hat, hat on hat, hat, hat, hat, hat that hat, hat that hat, hat, yes. Did I deliver it well?
7: Yes, it is actually a two-person sort of sketch, if you will.
15: Oh, well, should we...
7: we can read it together.
15: Yeah, yeah. Who do you want to be?
7: I'll be number two.
15: Okay. Hat that hat.
7: Hat on hat.
15: Hat.
7: Hat.
15: Hat. Hat that hat.
7: Hat that hat.
15: Hat?
7: Yes.
11: That was nicer as a collaborative art form, yeah. What the fuck's that?
7: This is one of my earliest notes on my phone.
11: Oh.
7: I recently got an iPhone back, and I had a Samsung for like 7 years. So I got all of... I have a really weird time jump in my phone where I have like... It starts again last year, but all my memories from that point onwards were like 7 years ago.
11: Okay.
7: So this is one of my earliest notes, and it is from... It's a sketch that me and a man that I have met once and never met again... wrote at 4 a.m. at a friend's party in Leeds, and I remember I cried with laughter, thinking it was so funny. Yeah. I think it's an advert for a small hat on top of a big hat.
11: So it's a sketch about the concept of a hat on a hat.
7: Yeah.
11: Which is a phrase when you... I mean, I don't know if this is fair to say, but it's not a sketch. It's barely prose.
7: Well, what do you need for something to be a sketch? It's got a middle.
11: I think my favourite bit is it's got a middle. Everything's got a middle. I think it has to have a beginning, middle and end. No? No?
7: I don't know.
11: I don't know.
7: It does end. And it does start.
11: Okay. Oh, do you know what? Fair enough. It's the gaps are interesting to me. It feels very modernist.
7: Yes.
11: Hat on hat, hat on hat. There's a gap in the line, then hat, hat. Did you ever make this sketch? Who was the man? I have so many questions and I'm a bad interviewer.
7: So first of all, no, you're a good guy.
11: Oh, thanks, man. I'm a good guy. Oh, I shouldn't have winked.
7: Yeah, that made it worse. First of all, I would like to address the punctuation. It's not a sort of E.E. Cummings situation. Mm. That is because of the amount of... alcohol in my body.
11: So this was drunk.
7: Oh,
11: which explains the monosyllables. Exclusively monosyllabic sketch.
7: And I think I really wanted to get it down because I didn't want to lose it.
11: Yeah, yeah.
7: Also, for context, it was my friend Sop's birthday party, and it was Simpsons themed, and she was wandering around dressed as... Are you a Simpsons fan?
11: Yeah.
7: Yeah.
11: Have I got a heart in my body and blood in my soul? Something like that.
7: Well, my friend Sop was dressed as Lisa as Florida, which is a big mattress.
11: Yeah.
7: And this guy was dressed as the hamster when it goes into space. So he had a bin on his face that he'd cut a hole out of, and it said NASA on it.
11: Yeah.
7: And we were sat on her bed and for like hours, and this is what we ended up with. I couldn't tell you what I was dressed as. There you go.
11: Wow. You're just so interested in other people.
7: Yeah.
11: Yeah, yeah.
7: Oh, but you know what? You want to hear something weird?
11: Always.
7: So,
11: what? Okay.
7: I said here, not see.
11: Yeah, Lana just started unzipping her top.
7: So that guy is in this band with my friend Sop.
11: Worm Boys.
7: Worm Boys. Yeah, I've just realised.
11: That's a complete coincidence. Yeah, that you wore that today, and that we found. Well, it's not a coincidence, I guess, because it's all
7: my life.
11: Yeah, it's pretty easy to work out how it all happened.
7: Yeah, but I completely forgot. He is in that band. I've never seen them perform. So I guess I will meet him. He's not a complete stranger, but he...
11: So that was the first time you met?
7: First and only time we've met.
11: Do you reckon he'd remember?
7: I wonder.
11: Can you?
7: Should I text him?
11: Yeah, could you text him?
7: Should I? I can text Sop. I can't text him.
11: What percentage battery are you on, by the way?
7: I'm on percentage... I can't... How do you tell?
11: Okay.
7: Is that much? That percent.
11: For the listener, Lorna did about an inch of battery, which I guess scaled up.
7: Forgot we were on radio.
11: How much do you think is the full battery? That's full, and you're on that. Good stuff.
7: Yeah.
11: So you came to a podcast where I said, you know, go look for your phone.
7: Yeah.
11: And you just said, like, I'm not going to charge that.
7: Well, that's because I was posting a reel the whole way here.
11: The whole way?
7: Yeah. I was doing the captions on it.
11: Yeah, yeah.
7: Do you do that on your phone?
11: Yeah. I do it on Premiere Pro. I don't mean to brag.
7: On your laptop?
11: Yeah.
7: You always go on your laptop?
11: I make the video and put it on my laptop and edit it on my laptop.
7: And then put it back on your phone?
11: Yeah, yeah.
7: That's crazy.
11: Yeah, it's not going as well for me as it is for a lot of creators, to be honest. Don't know why.
7: By your own hand?
11: Yeah. Both hands, if we're honest.
7: Two hands. Sop is also in my phone as Boy George.
11: Oh, God, this is so... We're only on question one. Why is Sop called Boy George? Is it Boy George? Because that would add a whole new element to the story.
7: It's not Boy George. Can you send this to Harry?
11: Name's
7: Harry. I think is his name. So, can you send this to Harry and ask
11: if he remembers
7: it?
11: And what he thinks about it. This is great. I mean, I hope that Boy George is on their phone at all times.
7: I hope so. She normally is.
4: Yeah, great.
11: I'm going to move on to your next note that is in here. I don't know when this was written, Lorna. I don't know if you remember writing this. Apparently, Belarus were supposed to have wolves this year, but ellipsis, they didn't make it.
7: Yeah, sad story, isn't
11: it's
7: it?
11: It's a really sad story.
7: So this isn't fiction. This is something I heard someone say on the train. But this is also from BC, so before Samsung.
11: You spell Samsung with a C, do you?
7: Yes.
11: That's nice.
7: It's a soft C.
11: It's a soft C.
7: So this is, yeah, before Samsung. And by I remember overhearing it.
11: And AD stands for Android, doesn't it?
7: Yeah. Android.
11: So you heard that. Where did you... How long ago is this... How long ago is this note from?
7: This is 2017, 2018.
11: Oh, okay, cool.
7: Long time ago.
11: Post-Brexit, pre-pandemic.
7: Yeah.
11: Do you think they were related to the... So do you think... Because I have to fact-check you here, actually, or fact-check the person speaking, because according to wolf.org, there are an estimated 1,500 to 2,000 wolves in Belarus.
7: Oh, wow.
11: So either this is a success story and we got them back.
7: Yeah. When did that happen? When did you get the...
11: That is a data from like 2024. I think it's quite hard to
7: conduct. So maybe they didn't have wolves until that point.
11: Maybe not.
7: They didn't make it.
11: Producers, find out, please. That's quite sad. Do you like wolves?
7: I think they're okay.
11: They're okay?
7: Yeah, they're not my favourite. That's orangutans.
11: Why are orangutans your favourite?
7: Because I watched all of the Planet of the Apes films in a week. And now I am in love with them.
11: Okay. Apes... Different.
7: Yes, but the orangutans in the Planet of the Apes films tend to be really gentle and wise.
11: Oh, nice.
7: Yeah, the producer's nodding.
11: Oh. I haven't seen any of them.
7: Oh, you ought to. They're really good.
11: I think so.
7: Yeah.
11: How do you feel about this wolves note? Is this going to make it into a show one day?
7: Apparently, Belarus. No.
11: Great.
7: No, that's just for my memories.
11: Is this next note, 20th of October 2016? I've got the date on this one. This is a long list. So is this post-Brexit? Yeah.
7: Yes, but only a few months post-Brexit, right?
11: Yeah, so that explains a lot. Do you want to read a selection of these words?
7: Yeah.
11: Or you can read the whole thing.
7: Feminism, socialism, image, anxiety, depression, drugs, television, politics, opinion, media, truth and lies, social media, private public, OCD, relationships, creativity, place, friendships, love, expectations, culture, attachment, contact, happiness, just world hypothesis, class.
11: Is this your and Harry's second sketch?
7: Yeah. So funny. Just the end this time.
11: Just the end is really good. What on earth is this?
7: I don't know.
11: Oh, I love that.
7: I have no idea what this is. What the hell? The Just World Hypothesis is a philosophy thing, and I was doing philosophy.
11: At Edinburgh University.
7: Yep. You did a
11: I'm
7: big
11: a good
7: stalk
11: guy.
7: On me.
11: I'm a good guy.
7: Wink, wink. But you...
11: I think it's worse if you wink.
7: It is, isn't it? He's a good guy.
11: Can you wink with both eyes?
7: There's a blink.
11: No, different times. Nice.
7: And my grandma can't wink.
11: What the hell?
7: Can't wink, no.
11: Your grandma can't wink?
7: Can't wink.
11: Doesn't... So she can't do anything cheeky?
7: Yeah, does she not. Just rude.
11: Just a rude person.
7: Yeah.
11: But she wouldn't be.
7: If she could wink.
11: Right, Lorna, go get my groceries.
7: Lorna, lose some weight.
11: Hey, that's nice, isn't it? That's cute. If she doesn't say that, that's horrible.
7: Yeah.
11: How does your grandma fit into this list? Where would you put her in under these words?
7: Maybe it's a ranking, right. Probably, well, way below feminism. Probably somewhere between OCD and relationships, probably.
11: Yeah, great. If she winked, she'd be above media and opinion.
7: Yeah. Politics, yeah.
11: It is a I really like that. So do you have... How much of this stuff do you just like put into your phone, disappear, and then you come back to it and you're like, that's a terrible idea? Is that often, or is this a new thing with the phone, the ADBC thing?
7: So 2016, I wasn't using it to write comedy or write anything particularly creative or artistic, or maybe I was, but it was very, like, the sketch, obviously, like, I wasn't making sketches at the time.
11: Well, you'd peaked so soon with that one.
7: Yeah, I had to put it away and not touch it again.
11: Oh, God, the difficult
7: I'm not ready
11: second
7: for this.
11: Album. Yeah.
7: I don't know what this means. I think I was using it for practical things, which is even more confusing.
11: Yeah.
7: Are these things that I've like thought that I wanted to like think about? It's so confusing.
11: Well, yeah, were you trying to make your own philosophy?
7: Maybe.
11: And these are all the things you need.
7: I had to address.
11: Drugs, friendships, place, and happiness to...
7: Love, expectations and culture. Gosh.
11: Oh, it's like you've just left a cryptic clue for yourself.
7: Yeah.
11: Yeah. We'll never know. Thanks very much, Lorna. We're now going to go to a quick break, but don't go anywhere, because after this I'm going to scroll through Lorna's Facebook groups and we'll have more privacy settings. Watch out, it's me.
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23: No, you can't do
22: no,
23: that.
22: No, no, no, they make me feel absolutely ill. And it's been obviously ridiculous recently because there's been so much rain. Mm-hmm. I'll tell you why I hate umbrellas. They're too big for the pavement, and they're too big for one person, and they're way too small for two people. At least half of me, at least my left side or my right side, is getting drenched in rain.
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25: The issues that we have, or the thoughts and feelings that we have around our weight, a lot of them come from our mums. 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And I remember and my auntie, who's now in her 70s, she still talks about, you know, how thin she is or isn't. She compares my body type to her body type, to my cousins. You know, she still has that kind of obsession.
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7: Oh. Yeah.
11: Now, show me your phone, Lorna.
7: Okay. I've brought you a present.
11: Whoa. Whoa. Thanks. Thanks, pal. What's this?
7: I found it in my pocket.
11: A double... That feels different to you having brought me a present. So this is a Swizzle's Double Lollies, not suitable for people 0 years old. It also seems to have some drawing on the end of it.
7: Oh.
11: Did you draw on the end of it?
7: No.
11: Because that looks like it's been drawn by, I'd say, like a ballpoint pen.
7: No, that's the design.
11: No, surely not.
7: Yeah, that's the design.
11: The blue on the bottom doesn't match the green in the...
7: Oh, no, you know what it is?
11: Here we go.
7: I must have got it from like a fair. Do you know what I mean?
11: I think I'm going to need a little bit more explanation.
7: Like, you know, at fairs where you grab the end of a stick and it could just be nothing, or it could be a lolly, or it could be like £20,000, like wrapped.
11: No,
7: you don't. I've no frame of whimsy in your life. Were you a scout?
11: Do you think I was a scout?
7: Yes,
11: I wasn't.
7: You weren't a scout.
11: No, I wish I had been.
7: Where are you from?
11: Guess.
7: No, Liverpool.
11: No.
7: East Midlands?
11: No.
7: In the north?
11: Yeah.
7: The Wirral?
11: No, no. Leeds.
7: Leeds.
11: From Leeds.
7: Oh, yeah, from Leeds.
11: Yeah,
7: like
11: Harry.
7: Yeah, yeah, yeah.
11: I would have time for that. Thank you for my present. Didn't mean to throw it so hard and it went on the floor. Thought it'd be funny and then it felt aggressive. Lorna, would you say you're a busy person?
7: Yeah, really busy.
11: Really busy.
7: All the time.
11: I would ask then how you have time to be in so many Facebook groups, or at least observe so many Facebook groups.
7: I love Facebook. Love Facebook completely. During the pandemic, I ran a Facebook group where we all pretended that we were teachers in a school, and everyone just posted about how their classes were doing. And then there was a mysterious creature that would always enter the playground, and people would say that they've seen sightings of, but then we'd be like, sure, it's nothing, haha. Mrs. Trin X. I love Facebook groups. They're so funny. But there's these ones are very serious that I'm part of.
11: Okay.
7: I just stalk. I don't post anything because I'm not any of these things. The first one we've got up is Disney Parks for Adults. I love Disney Adults. I think they're fascinating. And I think it's because my job is to play pretend, right?
11: Yeah.
7: So the idea that these adults love playing pretend so much is fascinating to me because it's so confined to what Disney have said you can be. It's like they've bought into a capitalist thing and they're playing pretend in it, but that's so determined by what is available that Disney gives you and what they say you can play with. And out of like, you could do anything in the world, and they spend thousands of pounds to dress up and go to Disneyland. I just find it fascinating. And they've all got like Mickey Mouse ears. Have you seen them before?
11: Yeah
7: they've all got like, they do like Disney bounding where they, because you're not allowed to dress up in the parks.
11: You're not allowed to. Because
7: people think get confused. And there's this little boy, this little guy who's about 4 years old, and he thinks that the bin men are characters. And so he loves the bin men. And whenever he goes, he gets the bin men to sign his books and gets photos of the bin men. And then there was a, they didn't realise that you couldn't dress up. And then they went to the park and he was dressed as a bin man. Oh. And he bought a bin with him. And his parents were all dressed up as well. And they stopped him at the gate. So they're like, you can't come in. And then they were like, I know, gutting. And then everyone rallied round them and they were like, bin man, bin man. So they said, okay, well, you can come in, but you have to buy some Disney clothes and put like normal clothes on. But he's dressed as a bin man. We can't have that. But then they were like, just please for an hour. So this lovely guy on the door was like, okay, I'll take you around for an hour and you can have photographs with the bin men dressed as the bin man. And they did it. How cute is that? So you got sweet things like that.
11: That's amazing. But what? So are the Disney bin men dressed in a particular way?
7: Yes.
11: Oh.
7: Yeah, they're wearing like, yeah, it's like, well, it's just like, they don't look quite nice, but it's like a jumpsuit, like a beigey kind of jumpsuit.
11: That's so, so cute.
7: It's so cute. But you've got things like that, and then you've also got people who are nuts, and like they spend every single holiday, they work 9 to 5, Monday to Friday, so they're on the weekend, every like, you know, 6 months, they can spend thousands of pounds going to Disneyland. And then none of them are children, and it's all about them, like, you know, them meeting, like, what, one woman keeps proposing, and she's got a restraining order now because she keeps proposing to Gaston from Beauty and the Beast.
11: But presumably different actors playing Gaston.
7: Yes, and yes.
11: So just any,
7: whoever's playing Gaston, she's not allowed to go near.
11: Wow.
7: Yeah.
11: What about if she went out on Halloween and there was someone dressed as Gaston, would she have to leave the bar?
7: She'd probably love it.
11: She would love it.
7: She got told off. The reason why she got the retaining order is because she kept grabbing his muscles, but they were padded muscles because the whole suit's padded. He's got a fake head.
11: What? Oh, okay. Yeah. I thought this was a big reveal of like, wait, they're fake muscles? I thought there was a real muscle.
7: No, the whole thing is fake. But they're like, bit like. But so she got like done for like, I think sexual harassment, but from like,
11: for bicep grabbing?
7: Yeah, watch foam grabbing.
11: Pad grabbing. Foam. Disney adults, I think often people look at in a kind of like, it doesn't feel like you're looking at this as like, ha ha, what losers. You're fascinated and kind of charmed by them.
7: I'm charmed, absolutely charmed. I love that they love it, but I do find it intriguing. And the nostalgia that they're calling for is not, I love Disney films when I was growing up, but not like mad. I didn't want all the merch or anything. So the nostalgia that they have for something that I was, you know, open to, I find really fascinating. Any sort of like big cult following, I think, is fascinating to me. We've just got another one up on.
11: Oh yeah, we have. Yeah, which is sort of perfectly aligned. This other group that you're in, which is Radio 4. It's not just for the middle-aged.
7: Okay, this is a group that I found recently, like 2 months ago, and I was like searching in it to see if anyone had spoken about my radio show.
11: Yeah, great.
7: And somebody had, but it was like, this is coming out soon, we'll have to keep an eye on it. And someone had commented being like, looks like it's going to be awful, only time will tell. And someone else commented on it being like, hope it's good, the amount of comedy on Radio 4 at the moment's awful. So it was a real proper like Radio 4 sort of comment.
11: So they're sort of self-fulfilling, because whether or not they're middle-aged, they're acting.
7: They're all middle-aged. They are all middle, and they're aging. It's very like they'll complain about one thing that the Today presenter said. But like they'll scrutinise it, and there'll be 300 comments on it. Like it's really good. It's really fascinating.
11: Do you make a habit of searching your own shows?
7: No. Time of the week, yes, but time of the week is impossible to search for because it's called time of the week. It's like the most annoying thing. Those are just words.
11: Were there any stipulations to get into this group? Did you have to do a quiz? A lot of Facebook groups make you do a little quiz.
7: Yeah, this asked me if I listened to Radio 4. And I said, yes, I do.
11: Not only that. Yeah. I create for it.
7: Yes. I'm hoping that someone might. But it's a dangerous. Do you search for yourself? Because it's a dangerous. I've stopped. I had Google Alerts my first year at Edinburgh. Yeah, yeah. And I was like, not uni, at the Fringe. And I had to turn it off because I was like, this is too much. Even when it's good stuff, it's like, I don't want to see that.
11: Yeah, was this in the year that you killed comedy?
7: That was the year that I killed comedy. Yeah. And it was long turned off before that, thank goodness.
11: Oh, good, yeah.
7: I had my social media taken off me when that happened, actually.
11: Yeah, God, because that must have been quite horrible.
7: It's what's so crazy is the misogyny I could cope with, which was like people being like, women aren't funny, because mm-hmm. it's like, oh, you're so obviously stupid.
11: Yeah,
7: but
11: then
7: there were like several older comedians, like older established comedians, like sort of Radio 4, your 60-year-old white man, who were absolutely dragging me. And I was like, you know what it's like. I didn't choose this. Yeah. This is crazy.
11: That, mate, go fuck off and die in a hole. Literally. Any of those comedians? I hate you.
7: Twitter, like, thank you.
11: You're so welcome. I'm a good guy.
7: He's a good guy.
11: for anyone listening who doesn't know what happened, Lorna won Dave's Funniest Joke of the Fringe in 2023.
7: Yeah.
11: And then The Sun posted the front page. You killed comedy?
7: It was early on, yeah.
11: Yeah.
7: Yeah, they made a grave show and they photoshopped it so it said comedy born at the beginning of time, died, brackets, of wokery at the Edinburgh Fringe 2023.
11: And
7: yeah.
11: The joke was?
7: It was about a zookeeper. I was dating a zookeeper and it turned out he was a cheater. That was the joke.
11: Lovely joke. Isn't it funny?
7: It's an absolutely fine joke.
11: The idea that that's woke is
7: It's because the jokes before that were like, you know, what does a man say to the woman? Go kill yourself. You know what I mean? It was all that sort of stuff.
11: My mother-in-law is fucking ugly.
7: And I was a woman. I was the first woman in like 15 years as well. So it was, and the second only woman ever, I think.
11: Too many.
7: And Zoe Lyons won it the first time, and hers was like a really distasteful joke about, she's amazing, but it was about Amy Winehouse. it was so distasteful, but funny in the, you know, in the time and whatever.
11: Yeah.
7: But I was like, all the women at home.
11: Wow. This is healthy, turning off notifications, staying away from sort of my own name.
7: Not searching myself, no.
11: Yeah.
7: But then I thought if I was going to find time of the week stuff anywhere, it would be in the Radio 4 group. I haven't, and now I've just stuck around because it's an
11: nice
7: absolute
11: to
7: laugh.
11: Be there.
7: Yeah.
11: This next Facebook group, I think you're going to need to explain this. What's time slips?
7: Okay, I love spooky stuff. Mm-hmm. And I would say I'm so, what's it called? What's atheist but with spooky stuff?
11: Boring. No, skeptical?
7: Skeptical.
11: Yeah.
7: I'm really skeptical, but I'm obviously, my imagination is vivid and wide. Mm. And I love... I love getting as close as possible. So I love horror films. They really scare me. I love listening to Uncanny. I don't know if you've listened to Uncanny, Danny Robbins' podcast.
11: No.
7: It's so good. Do you like spooky?
11: I like spooky, yeah.
7: Do you spook easily?
11: I'd say I'm a medium. I'm like a, not lemon and herb spook, but I'm a medium spook.
7: Okay, yeah.
11: I can get spooked. Not too easily, but I get spooked. Don't worry about that.
7: Not worried about that.
11: Oh, good.
7: Uncanny is really, really good, and I think you'd enjoy it. They're all like individual short stories each episode, and one of the things that they talk about occasionally are time slips, and which is where I heard of it first, and that's when somebody thinks that they have slipped backwards or forwards into time for a brief second. So there's this big story that I think is featured on Uncanny or I read somewhere about a man who was walking down the street in Manchester, and he went into a shop that from the outside looked like a normal shop, and then inside it was a bookshop from the 1950s, and everyone was dressed in 1950s clothes, and he looked around because he thought, is this a set, are they filming something?
11: Yeah.
7: And then he left the shop and it was a normal street again, and he turned around and it was a normal shop again.
11: Whoa.
7: And he thinks that he time slipped, and I just think it's absolutely fascinating.
11: How often are you going through these Facebook groups and having a look?
7: I say I go on Facebook every day.
11: Every day?
7: Yeah. And I look at these groups, and then I look at a couple of choice people that I just have a look at what they do, what they're up to.
11: Okay, what kind of, what choice people are we talking about?
7: One I won't name, but one of them also is an old teacher of mine, which I love looking at his life.
11: What's he doing? Oh, that might be too revealing. Yeah, it's too revealing. I don't want to dox him.
7: Yeah, but it's, you know what's quite interesting is I've now done it compulsively for like so long. I've really seen the ups and downs in his life.
11: Oh wow!
7: And it's quite moving actually. I feel quite connected to. I feel very. What's it called when you have an inappropriate fake relationship with like a celebrity?
11: Parasocial.
7: Parasocial. I have a parasocial relationship, I think, with these people.
11: Whereas people in time slips have paranormal relationships with people.
7: Yeah.
11: Oh, we got another one. Oh, yeah. This is my favourite one on this list. Orkney past and present. And it's past ampersand present. Don't worry, I have an English degree. I know what an ampersand is.
7: And there's no space between the ampersand and present.
11: There isn't, is there?
7: No.
11: No. So, do you know who set this group up?
7: I do not, do you?
11: No, I wish I did.
7: Ask me if I've ever been to Orkney.
11: Okay. Hey, Lorna Rose Treen, have you ever been to Orkney?
7: No.
11: Whoa!
7: Ask me if I have any intention on going to Orkney.
11: Lorna Rose Treen, do you have any intention of going to Orkney?
7: I have zero intention of going to Orkney.
11: So why on earth are you in a group called Orkney Past and Present?
7: I used to work as a radio producer, and I had to find two people in the Globe, two women in the Globe, not from England and not from America, who were taxi drivers. And they had to be English-speaking.
11: Yeah.
7: And a lot of countries, women aren't driving often.
11: I thought you were going to say English-speaking. And I was like, yeah, that makes sense.
7: Yeah, that too. You know what I mean?
11: Yeah, I know what you mean.
7: There was a low point where I couldn't find, and the programme never made because I couldn't find two. So I joined like these groups. So I joined Sway, and I joined all of these little tiny community Facebook groups that I'm still part of today and looking all the time. Orkney past and present.
11: What is that? What's happening in Orkney at the moment or in the past? Is there any updates that you got to share with us, or is it
7: no? And I couldn't find a taxi driver. I don't really need taxis in Orkney. There's a lot of weather photographs, a lot of birds. The birds. It does actually look really nice. I'm not against going there, but I don't have any inclination.
11: Have plans to, yeah.
7: No.
11: I think this is sort of making a lot of sense. I think it's building a picture that matches your persona and shows pretty well, right?
7: Oh, freak.
11: Yeah. But like a really nice one. like it's all gentle and lovely, a bit like this. It's like, is parochial the right word?
7: I don't know. That means church, doesn't it?
11: It's a bit church. Yeah, it's a bit church, that.
7: It's a bit church.
11: It's a bit bloody church.
7: What do you mean by parochial?
11: I don't know. Like, kind of... I don't know. I don't know. I think I mean, like, small towny, I think.
7: Yeah. I love that, yeah.
11: Yeah.
7: I'm very whimsical.
11: Yeah, whimsical's a better word.
7: I like community.
11: Yeah.
7: It's parochial.
11: That's beautiful stuff. Surprising that you're on Facebook so much, I would say.
7: Yeah, weird, isn't it?
11: Yeah.
7: I don't post on Facebook ever.
11: No, you're a big lurker.
7: Yeah.
11: A big lurker. We've already gone through Facebook. Sorry, got distracted talking to them, not you. Don't worry about that. I forget that Lorna can't hear you. But the outro, we didn't do the Facebook thing earlier, because I thought... Yeah, great. Amazing stuff. Thanks, Lorna. Coming up. Amazing stuff. Thanks, Lorna. Coming up after this break, we'll be going through the home of Uncle... Yeah, it's a good joke, that. Amazing stuff. I need to look at you. Amazing stuff. Thanks, Lorna. Coming up after this quick break, we'll be going through the home of uncles who believe the earth is flat. It's more Facebook.
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6: This is one sport where it's unforgiving. 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Yeah. So we're trying to create somebody for that. You know, you have to be robust, you have to be mentally strong.
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9: It was calm on the beach, so I took my little girl out on the water. 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
1: 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I was just stuck on the sofa then for another few days and I was thinking about this and going over this in my head and I realized that, like, my life was never going to change until I really started to find a way to make it work.
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6: Welcome back to Privacy Settings on Fubar Radio with me, Will Sebag Montefiore, the show brought to you by AI, by which I mean amazing interview.
7: Oh, I like that.
6: That's nice, isn't it?
7: Yeah.
6: Has it been an amazing interview so far?
7: Yeah.
6: Yeah, okay. We won't delve too much into that. You brought your phone in and immediately charged it in the studio, Lorna. Where's your favourite place to charge a phone?
7: Oh, down the side of my bed.
6: Down the side?
7: Yeah. I slip it down by the mattress.
6: Okay.
7: Between the bed side and the mattress. So I can scroll on it until I pass out and I slip it in and fall asleep.
6: And
7: I have the worst phone hiding in the world.
6: Is it head down, hole up?
7: You got it.
6: I'm not happy.
7: That's the way I like to do it.
6: Yeah.
7: Head down, hole up.
6: That's the way I like to do it. Yeah. That's nice. Charging all night?
7: All night long.
6: All night long.
7: Yeah.
6: Scrolling first thing in the morning?
7: I try not to.
6: Last thing at night?
7: Always last thing at night.
6: Always?
7: Yeah.
6: And is that mostly Facebook or is it other apps as well?
7: It's often Reddit.
6: It's often Reddit.
7: But I've got into the habit of playing Jurassic World Evolution on my Switch.
6: But not on the phone?
7: No,
6: on the Switch. I don't care about that.
7: Oh, okay.
6: The Switch, I don't care about what you're doing on
7: your
6: Switch.
7: That's taking me away from my phone, though.
6: Has it?
7: Yeah, yeah.
6: Just a slightly bigger screen.
7: Yeah, more dinosaurs.
6: More dinosaurs. Favourite dinosaur?
7: Diplodocus.
6: Yeah. I thought it was Diplodocus for the longest time.
7: It might be.
6: I still think
7: it
6: might
7: be. You
6: know
7: what? We made the names up. That's not what they called each other. So
6: what?
7: Yeah. I renamed them all on my island to...
6: to...
7: It doesn't even work. Diplornodocus.
6: Really? No.
7: All of them. So it's like Diplornodocus 1, Diplornodocus 2, Diplornodocus 3.
6: So you've not done like a Velociraptor, you're
7: no,
6: just Diplodocus just, 4.
7: Yeah, the Velociraptors are just Velociraptors. Yeah.
6: Amazing. I mean, the Sun newspaper would be devastated that you're still punning.
7: Yeah, they'd be so upset.
6: Everywhere.
7: Is it even a pun? I've just stuck my name in it.
6: It's a good question. Yeah, it's a good question.
7: Head down, hole up.
6: That's the way we like to name dinosaurs. I've got a question about who I assume is a family member of yours, who's a friend on Facebook, which is Joey Treen. Now, Joey Treen, if you're not watching this and you're just listening to it, Joey Treen is this beautiful cat. He's got a lovely face. He's so cute. How's he doing?
7: Yeah, he's been long dead for a long time. He's long,
6: what?
7: Long dead.
6: I didn't even know he was sick.
7: He died in 2013.
6: Jesus Christ.
7: Yeah, so he's been dead for 12 years.
6: Oh, sorry for bringing that up. 12 years dead, I thought we'd get to know a cat.
7: But you never even met him, so...
6: I won't ever get the chance. He's been dead since 2013.
7: Yeah. Oh, no, he's in 2014. Yeah. As it says in his bio.
6: Yeah, do you want to read his bio for us?
7: I'm a domestic cat, Felis catus domesticus, or I was. I'm in the heavyside layer since 2014.
6: Now, what's the heavyside layer?
7: That is a reference to T.S. Eliot's The Cats poems.
6: Ah,
7: or okay. Andrew Lloyd Webber's The Cats, the musical, but I have it on good record that the person that wrote this bio is more interested in the T.S. Eliot's Cats poems.
6: It depends if that quote has an anus or not. You know about the anuses in Cats?
7: No.
6: They removed all the cats'
7: oh,
6: anuses.
7: Oh, in the film.
6: Yeah. So in the original T.S. Eliot, the cats all had anuses.
7: Right.
6: I don't know if he necessarily says that.
7: I don't think that features in the poems.
6: No, I don't think so, but I have an English degree, you know. Mostly anuses. Joey's dead.
7: Yeah. Joey's dead.

0: A family cat?
1: He was my cat.
0: He was your cat?
1: We had two cats when we were growing up, Cassie and Joey. Joey was my cat. He was named after Joey from Friends. I had a hamster called Brian and another hamster called Rupert. But it was after Rupert Grint from Harry Potter. But he was spelt R-U-P-I-T because I'm dyslexic and that's how I thought you spelt Rupert.
0: Yeah, that's fair.
1: Yeah. So I had just a lot of stupid male animals. And Joey was my big guy.
0: And you're a bit, this is slightly separate, Baz. I'm a stalker of you. I'd say fan, but a stalker, we'll use that word because it's nicer.
1: Just have to wing with it.
0: Of you on Instagram.
1: Yeah.
0: You're often posting about Friends. You're currently rewatching Friends.
1: I'm currently rewatching Friends, yeah.
0: And you're a big fan of Joey and Rachel's relationship.
1: I only just got back into it. I really, really, really, really hated it. It used to make me feel vomity. I cringed at it when I was growing up. I would hate it and go all icky. Yeah. I didn't like the idea of them together and when they kiss and stuff. It felt wrong. It felt like siblings. But now I love it. Something's changed.
0: Yeah. And speaking of siblings getting together, do you like how touchy-feely Monica and Ross are?
1: Ross are. They're really touchy-feely, yeah. But I grew up with this girl and she was really, really cuddly with her brother, like flirty. She used to flirt with him all the time. So I think I'm a bit used to it. like I don't think Friends went far enough.
0: I'm just used to a bit of open incest. Just used to that. We've got a shout out from, I don't know if you want me to name the person who's commented.
1: You can name her.
0: Jennifer Treen.
1: Yeah, that's my sister.
0: Ah, the sister, the famous sister who's a pastry chef.
1: Yes, she's a pastry chef.
0: Yeah,
1: in old London town.
0: In old London town. She controls all the traffic lights in London. That's a fact.
1: That's a fact.
0: That's great. But she.
1: But everyone knows her name.
0: Oh, okay. That is why I ask.
1: Leave her as a pastry chef.
0: Leave her as a pastry chef.
1: Yeah.
0: Jennifer Treen, famous pastry chef, to the stars. To the stars. Jennifer has posted happy birthday, my dead sister's cat, on Joey's wall.
1: Yeah.
0: In 2016, pre-Brexit. Yeah,
1: pre-Brexit. Yeah. Wait, it depends what month.
0: 1st of April.
1: Oh, yeah, pre-Brexit. Oh, yeah, maybe by like 4 days.
0: Do you know what? I just took a swing. I don't know when it was.
1: Do you not?
0: No.
1: In my head, you know that kind of thing.
0: Yeah, I think I come across like that, but I know very little. So that was on April Fool's Day.
1: Yeah.
0: His birthday's on April Fool's Day.
1: Yeah.
0: Yeah.
1: His birthday is on April Fool's Day.
0: So we need to get to the bottom of this. Basically, Joey's dead.
1: Yeah.
0: And there are two posts here that... one is from when... I can't quite see that. One is from the 26th of July.
1: Yeah.
0: And...
1: 2014.
0: So do you I think we should do this like we did the hat sketch earlier. Maybe one of us reads each one.
1: Yeah.
0: Do you want to read the second one or the first one?
1: Well, we're going back in time, aren't we? We should go forward. We're going backwards. Should we go forwards?
0: So we go forwards in time.
1: Yeah.
0: So the 26th of July to.
1: Yeah.
0: We don't want a time slip.
1: No, we should go back. We should go even further back.
0: We should go even further back.
1: And then get to the point where he's dead. I think chronological. We should go chronological.
0: Yeah, yeah.
1: No?
0: Producers, do we have more screenshots of it further back in time? All right. So Joey Treen had an ultrasound scan in July. Oh my God, there's so much content. So sorry, who set up? I don't mean to be rude, but I don't believe that it's the cat who's posting all
1: what
0: of this.
1: What do you mean?
0: I think it's a person.
1: Well, he's not
0: set
1: posting
0: up
1: it now, is he? Because he's dead.
0: No, but I don't think that he was posting it at all. I think it was someone posting it.
1: I don't know what you mean.
0: Well, I think often on like the internet, like people set up accounts for their pets.
1: Okay.
0: I don't think it's the
1: I don't know what that has to do with this.
0: Well, I just think that most likely it's a person doing the posting.
1: You can think what you want.
0: So are you saying you don't think that's the case?
1: I don't know.
0: Right.
1: I'm agnostic on it.
0: Okay, but I mean I'm.
1: When he died, he stopped posting for 10 years, 12 years, and then he came back.
0: Okay, so he came back.
1: Yeah. Well, he started posting again.
0: Did he?
1: Yeah.
0: What did he post? He posted...
1: So these are the posts for when he was alive in 20...
0: No, that post is from the 9th of September this year.
1: Oh, yeah, that is... That was strange when that happened.
0: So...
1: But that my sofa, this is my sofa. Sofa's so good. That's an old photo.
0: Is that so far so good?
1: Yeah.
0: Yeah, that's good stuff.
1: Yeah.
0: So this, I mean... I don't mean to be rude, but I think the level of pun there of so far so good is I'd say it's a comedy killing pun.
1: Yeah, because he's in my family.
0: I think it's you.
1: It's not me.
0: I think it's you.
1: No, I swear down, it's not me.
0: I think it's you.
1: It's not me.
0: Who is it then?
1: I think he was working he was part of a team.
0: Oh, this is ridiculous.
1: And I think he was working...
0: working as part of a team of cats.
1: I know.
0: Is that why there's a T.S. Eliot quote?
1: Yeah. He was working with my father, I believe.
0: Your father?
1: Yeah. And so these are posts... Well, that one... So before he died, he was posting quite frequently.
0: Yeah, yeah. And then as most people do before they die.
1: They do. And then when he died, he started to post again, but like 5 years later, which creeps me out. He posted about Donald Trump at one point, and then recently he changed his cover photo.
0: Did he... was he posting about Donald Trump when Donald Trump said, grab them by the pussy?
1: Yeah, he was like, do it.
0: But he did do it.
1: No, it's that one below that one that we're looking at. No, this is my rug, 2014, classic stuff. That's classic Joey content.
0: This is my rug with a winky face. And
1: So this is why I think he's working with my dad, is because my dad uses the winky emoji for everything. I don't think he realises it has connotations that are like flirty. So it's just always, he'll be like, do you want picking up? A winky face.
0: He's just a good guy.
1: Yeah.
0: Lorna, your cat's dead.
1: A winky face. that's a classic post. But then if you cycle through... if you get to the more recent ones, this is my carpet. That's a classic from 2014.
0: So it's mostly rug and carpet based.
1: Yeah, that's where he spends most of his time. Okay, 2020. You humans have treated a symptom. Please now deal with the disease. And that's when I think Joe Biden got in. Is that when Joe Biden got in? Something big happened.
0: 7th of November, 2020. That is. So funny. It's so... There is no... Your dad hasn't yet found the persona of Joey Treen, I think, is what's happened. Because, like, this is my sofa. Love the sofa. So far, so good.
1: Yeah.
0: You humans have treated a symptom. Now deal with the disease. There's so many different things happening.
1: Yeah. I think that must have been the inauguration. I think so. Yeah, it's so much... It's a lot happening, isn't it? It's very confusing why he's using... Also, yeah, why is he using this as his voice piece.
0: It is beautiful, but it ties into the rest of the stuff that you seem to do on your phone, which is looking at sort of, I'm going to say the word again, parochial accounts. I was going through the page, right? Yeah, 2025. So you've said, no, you are dead. You have been dead for so long. Why are you back?
1: Yeah.
0: So is this your dad just started posting again without telling you?
1: Yeah, really, really recently.
0: I love that your dad... just started posting again without sort of consulting. How many? Because Joey Treen had 13 friends on Facebook.
1: Yeah.
0: That's a pretty good amount. Is that mostly family?
1: Mostly family, and then three of my university friends.
0: Three of them?
1: Yeah, but he died while we were in halls in our first year.
0: Oh, man.
1: And then 6 months later, they got a dog. And then 6 months later, the dog came in with a parcel in its mouth. And my mum and dad were like, what have you got from the garden? And he'd undug my cat and brought my cat in. And my parents rang me up and told me this, and I burst into tears. And then my mum burst out laughing at me.
0: Why did she laugh at you?
1: Because it was such a funny situation.
0: Yeah, that is pretty funny.
1: But traumatic for me. I was like, why are you laughing?
0: That seems like the kind of thing your dad should have posted about.
1: Yeah. But on whose page?
0: Joey's.
1: No, because Joey...
0: I just got dug up today.
1: Yeah, I've been brought in.
0: Lol.
1: You're so right.
0: Yeah.
1: Yeah. A lot of it, he used to say that... My dad used to stroke his belly. He used to play him as well whenever he was purring. And the cat would go... Rrr, rrr, rrr. He used to do that a lot. And then he also used to say, I am the colour of sand. So there's a lot of posts from Joey's perspective.
0: I think the post just before he died... was talking about how he was half sandy,
1: yeah,
0: and half not sandy
1: because he's had his spleen shaved for the operation,
0: yeah. And then the operation happened, and things deteriorated within about 10 days.
1: Yeah, he kept fainting. He kept getting whenever he was excited. So if he was hungry or tired, or he'd just faint.
0: Well, the life of the collapse. Influencer is
1: tiring.
0: Trivial. So on the 26th of July 2014, what kind of voice do you think Joey had?
1: Joey from Friends' voice. Can you do that?
0: Hey, I'm walking here. I'm Joey.
1: That's good.
0: How are you doing? I've just realised... No, it's hard to do impressions, isn't it? But I'll try it. I've just realised that I am now only mostly the colour of sand. I fully intend to become fully the colour of sand, but at least the lack of fur keeps me cooler in the stupidly hot temperature. My staff keeps telling me it was 26 degrees C yesterday. No wonder I felt like crap.
1: His staff being my family.
0: Yeah, that's a nice line. That the cat thinks that they're stats. Yeah. That's good. It's good. A good touch.
1: And then this is written in my dad's voice.
0: Yeah, so do you want to take this one?
1: Just to let everyone know, yesterday at around noon, Joey went to sleep for the last time. The vet found two large growths in his abdomen as well as a quantity of free blood. I don't know what that means.
0: Just pop down a local blood bank.
1: Free blood!
0: Look, he's dead, but on the plus side, free blood.
1: He did not suffer, and we thought it was best as the conditions would have only got worse, and the vet didn't believe that his quality of life would be very good after removal of the tumours. The Facebook page will remain for a while. Joey lived to about 11 years. Considering he had no spleen for a while, that is pretty good going.
0: It's a sad ending, isn't it?
1: Yeah.
0: But I think this is the fascinating thing about our phones and the internet, is that this sort of archive of weird, like, it's quite a traumatic thing, a dead pet. But the dead pet is still Facebooking.
1: Well, that's the thing. He said this Facebook page will remain for a while. He went to sleep for the last time, but he then continued. He came back.
0: Yeah.
1: And started posting again.
0: And just narratively, he's left this post, which is about Joey from an external perspective. But then it's like, this is my sofa.
1: Yeah, so weird to switch narrator.
0: Yeah.
1: Really interesting.
0: So it's nice to know that you're the most, you know, competent sort of storyteller, narrative-wise. Lorna, have you got any texts?
1: Sorry,
0: you were looking through something.
1: I was looking
0: there
1: at the comments on that post, actually. And Joey commented again after he died immediately.
0: Oh, yeah?
1: Saying, I did consider being a draft excluder, but I'm not long enough.
0: I think that's a beautiful place to end it on. That's a lovely little joke for your dad. It didn't kill comedy. You did that.
1: No, it did kill my cat.
0: The joke that killed the cat. Now we've gone through your phone, what do you think it says about you? We've mostly spent the time on Facebook. We haven't even talked about your screen time. How's that?
1: My screen time's dreadful.
0: Dreadful as in it's too high? Too low?
1: Dreadfully low.
0: Dreadfully low. Oh, very nice.
1: No, it's really high. Really high. I have to stop it. I've recently got an app that stops it.
0: Oh,
1: but
0: yeah?
1: At night time now, I'm only allowed to open Instagram 20 times. But then I've excluded it from the list of apps that you're not allowed to open at night, so I just go on it.
0: It is funny that we've got to a point where we need an app to tell us not to go on the other app.
1: Dreadful, isn't it?
0: Yeah, it's
1: scary.
0: Bad stuff. I've made a whole show about it, so... What does your phone say about you? Tell me, please.
1: What does my phone say about me? I think I'm very normal. I think I'm overly curious about other people's stories and lives, and, like, not in, like, a bad gossipy way, but in, like, a... You know, like the time slip one.
0: Yeah.
1: I love that. There's something about the way that people perform on social media that I find really fascinating.
0: Yeah.
1: And the personalities they choose to play on there and what they want people to think is valuable about their life is really interesting. Because also, I use social media very... I'm not very open with my real life, or what I do on social media is nearly all curated.
0: Yeah.
1: And a lot of it's fiction. Nearly everything I do is fiction.
0: So
1: I find it quite... Yeah.
0: You're saying those Vox Pops aren't real? No, no! Oh, my God! It's Jonathan Oldfield!
1: Jonathan Oldfield! I was going to say Joey.
0: Were you?
1: Yeah.
0: That would have been nicer.
1: I think Jonathan will be really happy that you remembered his full name.
0: He's got the nicest eyes I've ever seen in my life.
1: Oh, he's going to love that.
0: Oh, is he?
1: Yeah.
0: Lorna, thanks so much for coming on. It's been
1: an
0: absolute pleasure. Tragically, that's all we have time for. But thank you for being here. Thank you for letting me into your phone. Check out Lorna's Radio 4 series, Time of the Week, on BBC Radio 4 and BBC Sounds. And also make sure to follow her. Not in real life. Thank you very much. At Linsterorns. That's not it, is it?
1: That's not it.
0: I'm going to do the whole thing again because that was garbage.
1: I'm going to cough.
0: Great cough.
1: Thank you.
0: Tragically, that's all we have time for, Lorna. But thank you so much for being here and letting me go through your phone. Check out Lorna's Radio 4 series, Time of the Week, and make sure to follow her on InstaLorns on Instagram, Lorna Regional Transport on TikTok, and check out her upcoming tour. Now that's what I call characters. Lorna Rose-Treen, goodbye.
1: Goodbye.
0: Yeah!
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3: 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At least half of me, at least my left side or my right side, is getting drenched in rain.
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8: Jaguar Land Rover has confirmed plans to axe 4,000 jobs across its global workforce over the next 2 years. Ollie Hughes has more.
9: It's part of the company's efforts to slash costs by £1.7 billion. The cuts are expected to largely impact office roles, with the majority of cuts affecting its UK operations, where around 34,000 staff in total are based. Chief Executive PB Balaji says the group is committed to supporting everyone with care, fairness and respect through the process. It comes as they continue to recover from a major cyber attack that forced it to halt production last year.
8: Next, the Chancellor John Healey insists the UK economy is turning a corner.
10: And I recognise the urgency of the moment. This plan will guide the government in the budget, in the Prime Minister's 10-year plan, and throughout our work for the rest of this parliament.
8: He's promised to control government spending in next month's budget. In his first major speech since taking over at the Treasury, Healey acknowledged the impact of high government borrowing costs and promised to address the rising burden on businesses. Ministers will have a significant issue if people traffickers shift their routes further west. That's what the Hampshire and Isle of Wight Police and Crime Commissioner Donna Jones is warning. She says the government will need to adapt if Dover is no longer the destination of choice. It comes in the wake of overnight protests in Portsmouth after the arrival of around 140 migrants there. Four people have been arrested on suspicion of murder over the death of a three-month-old girl. The girl was camping with her family in a Staffordshire woodland. Staffordshire police say officers responded to reports of a child in cardiac arrest. The girl died at the scene. And in other news, Freddie Meredith has joined the cast of Saturday Night Live UK ahead of season two. Last month, the comedian made his debut at Edinburgh Fringe. That's the latest from Radio News Hub. I'm Tanita Sims.
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13: And me, Ali Milani.
8: Coming up on today's show, Keir Starmer has stepped down as MP, triggering a by-election in his London constituency. We unpack how much of a headache this will be for Andy Burnham. Plus, we speak to an expert about why fewer people are moving house and what this means for the wider property market.
13: As always, you can find us at Politics Uncensored UK on social media, but first, it's the Week Unwrapped.
8: Summer recess is over and Parliament is back, with Andy Burnham now in Downing Street. In his first Commons speech as Prime Minister, Burnham set out his vision for Britain, centred on regional power, public investment and economic growth. Here's some of what he had to say in his address on Tuesday.
14: From the 1980s, this country took a series of wrong turns. Yes. Political power was centralised, economic power privatised, the country deindustrialised. Yes. Austerity followed, hollowing out councils and depriving them of the agency to act to reverse any of this. And then Brexit compounded the damage, ushering in a decade of low growth. Change begins with honesty, Mr. Speaker. Not hearing much of it this afternoon.
8: And on Wednesday, Burnham faced Kemi Badenoch at PMQs, where she challenged him over the cost of government borrowing and how he plans to pay for his ambitious agenda. Ali, what did you make of Burnham's first appearance in the Commons as Prime Minister?
13: Well, first of all, that clip we just played, I thought, is the most left-wing a Prime Minister's sounded, a Labour Prime Minister has sounded, in comparison to Keir Starmer. I think it was a breath of fresh air for a lot of like Labour Party members and certainly the MPs behind him who are more on the sort of soft left and left of the party. So that was good. The identification of like deindustrialisation, privatisation is consistent with what he said all along. So one of the good things is one of your worries is always it's actually the exact opposite worry that people had with Keir Starmer, that he kind of dilutes his analysis of the world when he gets into number 10. That's clearly not happened, and he intends to govern in the same sort of vision that he pushed for in Makerfield. I also thought he looked more comfortable. I remember, you know, when he first came into Parliament before he was Prime Minister, his maiden speech I thought was just looked a tad nervous, or maybe just didn't look as comfortable, where I thought yesterday he looked extremely comfortable. I thought the speech was really, really good. It's been well received by members of Parliament. So it's all in all, I think, a pretty good start. What did you think of it?
8: Yeah, I agree. I thought he was good. I thought he was confident. I thought he was really good, actually, answering questions after his speech. I think he was clear. He had his notes, and that would presumably be one of the reasons why he's probably a little bit less nervous than when he gave that opening address outside Downing Street. Also because he just literally been made Prime Minister. Yeah, it was probably the biggest thing he has ever done in his life. But yeah, no, I agree. I thought it was a confident display. And I agree with you, to really name Thatcherism as an enemy, but I think is interesting.
13: Not just Thatcherism. Mm. He said, since the 1980s, this country has taken decades of wrong turns, right, over the last 40 years. That includes Blairism.
8: Yeah.
13: Right?
8: Yes, it does.
13: And so he's not just talking about Conservative governments. He's also talking about Labour ones as well, as part of deindustrialisation and privatisation and other things. So I thought that was pretty stark, right, that he didn't say under Conservative rule. He said over the last 40 years. Is really key as well. It's a real breath of fresh air politically, at least for people like me. The other thing I'll say, just on performance wise, there is a consensus, or there is a view that it takes a little while at the dispatch box for you to get comfortable. It has done for everybody. It took a while for Keir Starmer, even though they did this. You remember that whole forensic thing they kept talking about Keir Starmer, which was really weird. It took Jeremy a long time to get comfortable in the dispatch box. It took Kemi a long time to get comfortable. He looks instantly comfortable. And obviously one of the reasons that is he's not a new politician, right? He just went away for a little while. It was 10 years, but he's used to the chamber. He's been there before. So even though he's kind of being viewed as new and fresh because he's come from the outside, he was like a veteran of Parliament for 20 years or so. So it's all
8: coming back to him.
15: interesting to see how Kemi Badenoch responded to Andy Burnham. Obviously, she's reshuffled her front bench as well.
13: Yeah.
15: She's got a new list of nobody on her front bench, people no one's ever heard of, as if that's going to change the Conservative Party's fortunes. Was there anything in the cabinet reshuffle that you thought, that's a savvy move?
13: No, there is something that was interesting, though.
15: Okay, yeah.
13: She's promoted Claire Coutinho, mm-hmm. who I can't stand and I think has horrendous political analysis and views. But she's on maternity leave, and she's been promoted, which Harriet Harman talked about on her podcast, which I thought was really, really interesting insofar, and that it wasn't major headlines.
15: Mm.
13: I thought that was a pretty good thing because, we know the level of discrimination women face just in general in the workplace, let alone if they're pregnant, need to go on maternity leave, all that kind of stuff. So it was quietly nice to see that, that a woman on maternity leave can get a promotion onto the front bench while she's on maternity leave without it being a big hoo-ha.
15: Yeah.
13: Am I overdoing it?
15: No, I think you're right. I didn't know that. I definitely give her props for that. But
13: Claire Coutinho is a horrible politician.
15: Well, also, I'd say Kemi Badenoch favours a kind of slash and burn of red tape and regulation often she talks about the expectations and the regulations placed on business and how it kind of chokes off growth. And
13: what?
15: I would maybe cynically say that some of Kemi Badenoch's fans might think, actually, you should maybe be able to discriminate against pregnant women in the workplace.
13: Well, it's ironic, isn't it? These politicians often, their own mentions, their own supporters are some of the most sort of vitriol. Like, if you look on Dazia Yusuf's Twitter account, the fella tries so hard to win the love and support of these reform voters.
15: Yeah.
13: Never give back. While we're on this, I know we're going to move on to one thing I wanted to touch on quickly, if we may. We've talked a lot about Kemi, and she gets a lot of, like, inside Westminster, she gets a lot of plaudits for, like, turning things around. She looks more like a leader, and the sort of Kemi bounce that never really came. First time in the polls this week, the Tories are ahead of Reform.
15: I saw, yeah.
13: Do you think that's significant?
15: I think it is significant. I think it maybe...
13: And it talks to the reform dip that you were talking about a couple of
15: weeks. Yeah, I think it probably tells you a little bit more about reform peaking than it does about the Tories. I mean, I really struggle to see how reform is going to rebuild its momentum here. What can it do? I think it is the end of reform.
13: Well, they might need a big win somewhere, like a big by-election win, but I don't see that coming because they struggle in by-elections. I mean, Holborn and St Pancras, which we'll talk about in a second, but they've got no chance there.
15: No.
13: That's what I was going to ask you, Ness. Is this the trajectory we're going to go on now? Reform dipping off, those votes moving into Conservative?
15: I think reform is inevitably...
13: How can they recover?
15: I think reform is inevitably going to keep splintering, and we've seen quite public acrimony between Zia Yusuf, Tim Montgomery, Nigel Farage over the past few weeks, and of course we've still got this big investigation.
13: And it just seems like every week is a new scandal. I mean, once we've just heard today about new crypto money potentially that is being investigated. Also, like you said, that standards investigation is going to come back with a verdict. If that verdict is not good, that's another media cycle that they have to go through, potential another by-election. It might be the end.
15: It may well. Let's move on. Let's talk about Conservative MP Sir James Cleverly. Remember him? He stepped down from the Shadow Cabinet and he's now preparing a bid to be London Mayor. Over the weekend, Cleverly accused Labour of letting London down and took aim at Andy Burnham, accusing him of treating the capital as a cash cow. He says that if he wins this party's nomination, he'll run a classically Conservative campaign, and insists that a Tory victory in London could help pave the way for Kemi Badenoch to become Prime Minister. Okay, this is interesting, isn't it? There was lots of speculation that James Cleverly might throw his hat into the ring to be London Mayor. Obviously, Ali, you know quite a lot about London politics, having been very much part of that scene yourself. Do you think he's got a good chance?
13: When did he become a Sir? What's he...
15: Oh, that's a good question.
13: I didn't realise that. Mm. He's probably the best candidate the Tories have,
15: For London as well, specifically.
13: Yeah, I'll be honest, internally within Labour, there's been a lot of discussions. I mean, we don't know if Sadiq's going to re-stand. I think he indicated he will, but, there's been mixed messaging on that. But the conversations within Labour circles has always been, like, whenever you ask people who worries you most from the Tories, it is always James Cleverly. Now, I don't think he will win, and I don't think he has a particularly strong chance of winning, but he is the best candidate they have. And if you look at the last leadership race, people were very surprised that Kemi won that over him because he was performing the strongest amongst the general public. whereas Kemi performed better amongst the Conservative base and Conservative PLP. That's a problem because it's a problem for Labour. It's a benefit for him. If he performs better than amongst the general population than Conservatives, that's what you need in London, because London's not a Conservative base, basically. It's somewhere Labour should do well. Traditionally, when Boris won London, they call it the donut theory. Mm. So if you win enough votes on the outside of the urban centre of London into places like Richmond and Hayes and Harlington and those and Uxbridge and South Wrexham and those areas, the outsides, then you've got a route to victory. So I think he's a strong candidate.
15: I think this classically conservative campaign is going to be really interesting to see what that means in practice. Kemi Badenoch, as we know, over the past few weeks, has come down really heavily on her potential MPs and candidates wanting them to go kind of against net zero, which is really interesting from the Tories, because traditionally, actually, the Conservative Party spearheaded a lot of the net zero policy we see now. David Cameron, Boris Johnson, even Rishi Sunak were all pretty positively net zero. And, you know, that is something that's quite important to Londoners, I think. Obviously, there is, I think, a river to cross on things like ULEZ. And you can imagine how that could be. We saw it in Uxbridge, didn't we? How ULEZ and lower you know, kind of those anti-motorist type policies can actually cause dividing lines. But James Cleverly has basically said he wants to avoid stepping into culture war issues. So do we think that his pitch is going to be more business focused?
13: Yeah, I think it will probably be more of a sort of one nation conservative, more economically conservative, rather than what's become the modern Conservative Party under Kemi, inspired by reform, which are culture wars. I mean, if he runs a culture war campaign in London, it's just not going to work.
15: I just think it's going to be hard for him to adjust his pitch to suit Londoners without it kind of directly going against Kemi Badenoch.
13: Yeah, he'll have to.
15: It's going to be really, really interesting.
13: He can't run like a Zach Goldsmith style campaign, because that worked so poorly. And London is very, very different to the, I mean, London voters are very, very different to the type of voters that Kemi's trying to talk to. So there will definitely be a conflict there.
15: Yeah. Let's move on. Booking.com has been accused of systemic security failures after a consumer watchdog managed to set up and accept payment for a fake listing for number 10 Downing Street, which said its researchers were able to book a bogus stay at the Prime Minister's address and then even left a fake review, claiming they were able to hang out with the resident mouser, Larry the Cat. And in just 20 minutes, 14 people tried to book a stay before Which took the listing down.
13: How does that happen?
15: Oh, honestly...
13: Do you not have to prove, like, residents?
15: Well, this is the point, right? Which said, despite clear signs it was fake, Booking.com did not remove the listing until 2 months after it was uploaded. So clearly there's been...
13: 2 months is a long time.
15: Yeah. Booking.com spokesperson said a range of checks and verification measures helped secure the site, and technology such as AI help us detect and remove the majority of fraudulent listings within 24 hours. I think it is extraordinary that AI could not...
13: Yes, help detect
15: and see that this was a bogus... Yeah. A completely bogus listing.
13: So this person booked and paid for it, presumably. Right?
15: Which were able to do it?
13: They should have showed up to Downing Street and insisted that they sleep on the couch.
15: I mean, they're calling this a security, a potential security risk. I mean, it's not really. It's not like people could get into.
13: It's more a
15: Booking.com failure. Yeah.
13: How is it a security threat? No one got into any Downing Street system. No one walked into Downing Street.
15: Yeah.
13: How is it a security thing?
15: Yeah, I mean, there have been lots of questions recently about security around the Prime Minister. For example, at the Lead, where I work, we found out that the Prime Minister's home address had been public available on the internet for many, many years, and we contacted Number 10 to tell them. Yes, the current Prime Minister, Andy. Your good friend Andy, we told him, you might want to take this down, and
13: where
15: they
13: was
15: did.
13: It
15: I can't. I won't say.
13: Yeah, but is it down now?
15: It's down now.
13: That is a real security threat.
15: Yeah,
13: because his family still live there.
15: Yes, they do, and you can find it on Google Maps as I did. You can't anymore. But that is a genuine security.
13: That's a genuine security.
15: This is a load of bloody nonsense.
13: Yes.
15: From Booking.com. But of course, I mean, the thing I think is more interesting about this is that we're so worried that AI is going to take over the world, and that to me is.
13: Yeah.
15: You know, that's why we need good old-fashioned moderators.
13: Yeah, I It's more of an embarrassing story for Booking.com, surely, than it is. By the way, Booking.com, have you ever used it?
15: Yeah.
13: I've had some horrendous experiences.
15: Really?
13: Yeah. It's one of those classic things of, like, offshore. You know when you call in and it's an offshore customer service agent who just couldn't care less?
15: Yes.
13: Which seems to be, like, more and more the case. Actually, speaking of AI now, you get a lot of this now when you call and you're speaking to an AI thing. I don't know if you've...
15: My dentist has started doing it.
13: What? Using like, AI to
15: like an AI
13: teeth?
15: Receptionist.
13: Oh, an AI receptionist.
15: I hate that too. Anyway, we digress. That is it for the Week Unwrapped. Coming up, we're going to talk about Keir Starmer stepping down as an MP, triggering a by-election in his London constituency. We're going to unpack what that means for the Labour Party and, of course, Andy Burnham. Stay tuned.
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23: This is one sport where it's unforgiving. 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
13: And me, Ali Milani.
15: As we heard earlier, MPs have gathered in Westminster this week for the reopening of Parliament following summer recess. One backbencher, however, will not be joining them for the year ahead. The former Prime Minister, Keir Starmer, has stepped down as a Member of Parliament. The move will trigger a by-election in the London seat of Holborn and St Pancras, which Starmer has represented for the last 11 years. Earlier today, Green Party leader Zach Polanski said he will stand in the by-election, posing a serious threat in the Labour stronghold. Starmer's final U-turn?
13: Yeah, I've been thinking about how I address this.
15: Right.
13: Because you know that old saying, when you don't have when you don't have anything nice to say about someone, don't say anything at all.
15: Yeah.
13: I'm going to take some inspiration from that about Keir Starmer.
15: Mm-hmm.
13: I will say it is extremely fitting for Keir Starmer to resign now and leave Parliament. Given that in an interview with Henry Zeffman of, I think it was at Sky, he was asked, will you stay until the end of this Parliament at least? And he unequivocally said yes, that he would stay until the end of Parliament and he wouldn't resign early. Given that, I think it's entirely consistent with the kind of leadership that Keir Starmer deployed on the Labour Party, that he now stands down and, I guess final U-turn.
15: You know, I think it's... I don't blame him for not wanting to stay on. You know, if I had the 2 years that Keir Starmer had in a job, I'd probably want to see the back of it. But there's two things. The first is saying that you're going to stay on and then not doing it, which is entirely fitting with Keir Starmer's track record and legacy as Prime Minister, the number of U-turns. But it's also the fact that even from a kind of selfish legacy perspective, much like Theresa May has sat on the back benches and actually been very present in Parliament, she has, or when she was in Parliament, she was constantly kind of... is she still an MP?
13: No.
15: So when she was...
13: she was up until 2024.
15: Yeah, even after she was still there in... She was one of the few former Prime Ministers who actually turned up to debate. She did a lot of work on modern slavery, a lot of work against violence on women and girls. Keir Starmer could have done that, and people would have remembered him as the committed public servant that he always swore he was. The fact that he's now decided, actually, I'm going to throw it in, I can't be arsed, kind of rings true with everything his worst critics said about him.
13: Yeah, and look, I'll say, having... I worked a little bit with Keir in behind closed doors. We worked on some stuff early on in his leadership. This is entirely consistent with his personality, with his style of leadership, with his politics. So there is something to be said about... I think there's something special about the British political system that a prime minister will be ousted from office or will leave office, will resign for whatever reason. They go back to the backbenches and they continue to serve their constituents, and they continue... You know what, like, we've had prime ministers come back and serve in different cabinet. David Cameron came back as foreign secretary when the country needed it, right? Or when the Tory party really needed it, right? And I'm no fans of David Cameron or Theresa May or even Rishi Sunak, who still is a member of parliament to this day. But there's something very British about that system of going back to the back benches. Look, clearly Keir Starmer doesn't want to do that. And he's now forced to buy election. By the way, the other thing, I was trying not to have too much of a pop at Keir Starmer because, like, I'm over him, right? But he announced this on the day of Andy's first address to Parliament, like 2 hours before.
15: It's very salty.
13: Yeah, like...
15: I mean, it's very salty. Also, why could he have not announced this over summer?
13: Yeah, because he had to wait until Andy...
15: Oh, he did.
13: He had to wait until Andy's first day.
15: Oh, he for himself had to wait.
13: Yeah.
15: Could he have announced it over summer?
13: Yeah, of course he could. Yeah.
15: Okay, well, that is very interesting.
13: He could have announced his intention. Oh, gosh, you know what he also could have done? When Henry Zeffman asked him, are you going to stay? He could have also been honest then, right? Unless he changed.
15: But then he would have had to resign then and then.
13: No, he could have just said no. I don't think you have to resign then and then.
15: But I don't think you can say, probably not, to be honest, and then have that, you know, have everyone just kind of go, all right, well, just let us know when you're done with being an MP. Yeah. You know, I think once you've, unless you are going to commit, you have to...
13: You couldn't have said, like, by the end of the summer, I'm going to go by the end of the summer.
15: But then I think they'd be like, right, so you're resigning your seat.
13: Yeah.
15: But then he would just resign. I mean, I see what you mean. Yeah. I just mean, I don't think you can hold the line. I think you have to, like, either do it or not.
13: Yeah.
15: So this is obviously stealing Andy Burnham's thunder. But also, is it actually going to cause a problem? I mean, let's talk about what by-elections do. So they cost money.
13: Yeah.
15: They use resources, campaigning resources, manpower. They soak up column inches and newspaper space. They detract from Andy Burnham's work of governance. But aside from that, how problematic is this for Burnham in terms of his own governance, in terms of his own schedule? You know, is this going to be a distraction for him?
13: Look, it'll be a distraction insofar as Andy's trying to pitch for a vision of where his government is going and the vision for the country that he has. We're going to probably face about 6 weeks of circus in Holborn and St Pancras, certainly because Zach Polanski's running. It's Keir Starmer's ex-seat. I guess some folks will try and make it a first test for Burnham.
7: Yeah.
13: I don't think it will be that, because I think that's too soon. I think given that it's Keir Starmer's former seat, that it's so early on in Andy's premiership, Zach Polanski running, I think all of those contexts may make it so it doesn't turn into a referendum on Andy's early days.
15: Also, isn't Andy Burnham's first test winning Makerfield and then just becoming Prime Minister without any leadership contest? Yeah. I mean, they're pretty impressive hurdles to clear.
13: That being said, this should be a very safe Labour seat. Big Labour majority has always been Labour. This was Frank Dobson's seat, who was the former health secretary, a Labour health secretary. So it will be a Labour test nonetheless, an early test as to whether the sort of Burnham bounce and honeymoon has scuppered the sort of meteoric rise that the Greens have had, though those numbers have pretty much disappeared over the last couple, like, month or so. I actually think this is more of a test of Zach Polanski than it is Andy Burnham.
15: I agree with you.
13: I think this is a major risk he's taken.
15: I agree with you.
13: I don't know why he's picked this seat.
15: I agree with you. I think...
13: I mean, he's brave, right? I think what's happened... Let me just say this and come in, right?
15: Yeah.
13: This is what I think's happened. That they've kind of plateaued in the polls a little bit. Andy's come in with a big bounce and a honeymoon. Some left-wing commentators are... You know, they're looking at what he said in Parliament that we spoke about earlier, all that kind of stuff, and going, you know, there's something here. And they've moved into green space. The polls aren't great. And I think Zach thinks he needs a big moment, right? So a safe seat is one thing. But if he can take a seat that, you know, shouldn't be green, really, should be Labour, I think that's the moment that he thinks might be able to start a sort of semi-recovery. What do you think?
15: I think you're right. I think, what happens if they don't win the seat? That's what's interesting.
13: If Zach doesn't win the seat, I think he's in trouble.
15: You think he's in trouble?
13: Well, I think it just confirms that... the sort of rise that they had is plateauing, and that Andy entering that space is a real test for them, because they were hitting 17, 18, 19% of the polls at some stage. They're now on between 8 to 12, so that's a serious dip, and then the leader of the party being beaten in a by-election. I mean, you should really be picking a seat that you're really confident that you can win if you're the leader of the party, because what other candidate are you going to have that is at a higher level than the leader of the party? I don't know. But in some senses, it's also brave. No?
15: I think it is. I think it is brave. I think it's risky. I think there are probably other... I think Zach is probably thinking he needs to find a route into Parliament and there won't be a lot of chances and this might be the best one. But I think you're right that the Greens are trying to kind of figure out how to be relevant again. This sort of dropped off a little bit. I think also Zach Polanski went a bit quiet because, as we've spoken about on this show before, he had a series of like pretty
13: tough
15: media
13: scrutiny.
15: Doses of media scrutiny. And now he's probably trying to wrestle the conversation back. But I think it's going to be interesting.
13: Well, do you think it's over for him if he loses this by-election? I mean, that's a bit overdramatic, I think.
15: If any party can ride through that, it would be the Greens, because they'll just kind of be like, well, you know, I'm sure they'll increase their vote share. You know, they'll be able to find a way through it. They're not as cutthroat when it comes to these kind of things as other parties are. It'd be interesting to see who the Labour candidate will be.
13: Yes, I mean, there's some names floating around: the leader of Camden Council, the former leader of Haringey Council, are two names that I have heard. I mean, Perai in Haringey led the largest council house building program in the country. And so I think Labour will go for someone very London. And I know Zach has said he's always wanted a London seat, I think he's from Manchester, isn't he?
15: I don't know, but I know that he's London Assembly. So, Count Binface has indicated he might run.
13: That tweet was really funny.
15: Yeah. Do you think he will? Does it matter?
13: He runs all the time, doesn't he?
15: Yeah.
13: By the way, it costs money to run.
15: I mean, he would, if he did run, he would go as this time, which is what he was doing before. It was just kind of promotion for this comedy figure, yeah, right? So that's why he chooses these big beast by-elections, because they're good publicity. What do you make of Keir Starmer's resignation statement where he said he's going to go work on issues such as international affairs and violence against women and girls?
13: I mean, on international affairs, they called him Never Hear Keir, right?
15: Yeah.
13: I mean, he clearly loved the international stuff way more than he liked the domestic stuff. And I mean, the only thing I'd say is he could have done that from the backbenches. You don't need to leave Parliament to focus on these two things.
15: I didn't get the impression that these were... I mean, you're right about the international stage. I think he did enjoy that. And I think he was probably quite good at elements of it. Violence against women and girls. I know that as his background as a criminal barrister, director of public prosecutions, obviously he would have naturally worked on a lot of that. And I know he said it was a priority for him, but I never actually really believed it was.
13: No, they didn't come up... Like, he didn't come up with any sort of radical policies that made you think, oh, this is a serious priority for
15: government. Nothing that was any different from what previous... Yeah.
13: I mean, do you remember... me and you had this conversation. Like, the I think we put it in the manifesto, but it was certainly part of the messaging that under Labour government... the UK would halve violence against women and girls in the country. Like, there'd be a drive to halt. And I always thought that was such a straight halt.
15: Yeah.
13: Why not just say eliminate?
15: Yeah, you're right. Like, why is half acceptable?
13: It's always been really, really weird.
15: Because it's kind of like you're saying, instead of... I don't want to be facetious about this.
13: I use small boats as an example. Yeah. You'd never say, we're going to halve the number of small boats coming.
15: Although it probably would have been more wise to say that, but there's a reason you don't, right? Yeah exactly. Yeah. When do we know when this by-election is? Presumably sometime in October?
13: Yeah, I think it'll be within 6 weeks. Just lastly on Zach Polanski, there's a couple of things standing in his favour. One, Andrew Feinstein, who came second in that seat, is an independent... and started his own sort of local independent party, won't be standing, presumably will be rallying behind Zach. That will help Zach, because if Andrew had run, I think it would have split the vote seriously, and I don't think Zach could have run. I don't think Zach would have run if Andrew was going to stand. That will help. I think having Zach on the ballot is obviously stronger than having any other Green on the ballot, and that might
15: boost
13: some momentum around it. But the national polling where it is, with a burn and bounce... and given this seat, it still should really be a Labour hold. Obviously, I don't think it is. I don't think it will be a test on Andy, because I just think the context is too soon, and the context of Keir resigning and stuff like that and being Keir's seat takes some of that off of him. But it's still such a risky move from Zach, I think.
15: I agree.
13: But if it pays off, do you think that could be the start of a recovery?
15: Potentially, yeah. A bit of momentum. Zach in Parliament, see more of him.
13: Yeah.
15: It'd be interesting. Okay, was all we have time on this. After the break, we're going to unpack why the UK housing market is slowing down and what can be done to turn it around. Stay tuned.
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22: VAR, you serious? With Cecil G. Thomas.
3: What is the point of an umbrella?
9: They come out of nowhere.
3: Bro, they make me feel ill, bro.
9: No, you can't do
3: that. No, they make me feel absolutely ill. And it's been obviously ridiculous recently because there's been so much rain. Mm-hmm. I'll tell you why I hate umbrellas. They're too big for the pavement, and they're too big for one person, and they're way too small for two people. At least half of me, at least my left side or my right side, is getting drenched in rain.
22: What

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1: And me, Ali Milani.
0: New research suggests that most Britons aren't likely to be moving house anytime soon. Most people are now moving home just once every 21 years, compared with once every 9 years in the late 1980s. There are now around 500,000 fewer house sales every year than there were 20 years ago, even though one in three people say they are seriously considering moving in the past year. So what's keeping us stuck and what does it mean for the wider housing market? Here to talk us through it is Ben Cooper, Research Manager and Head of the Fabian Housing Centre. Hi, Ben. How are you?
2: Hello, I'm very well. How are you?
0: Yeah, very well. Thank you. Thank you for joining us today. Talk to us about this new research. What does it tell us about the state of the housing market in this country?
2: Well, I think it shows that many people in Britain still want to move. So our research at the Fabian Housing Centre shows that 18 to 35-year-olds still see home ownership as a significant aspiration. But the reality is that many people aren't moving. Now, depending where you are in your life, that's for different reasons. But if we specifically focus on first-time buyers, that is simply because we've had decades of house prices outpacing wages in terms of their increases, the size of the deposits growing at a time when it is more difficult to save. And when first-time buyers can't get on the property ladder, that means that second-steppers can't move up into perhaps a more suitable home for their family. And it also means that those who want to downsize, perhaps because their kids have fled the home, gone to university or moved to London, and they can't now go into a sort of a smaller property. So the reality is we've got this property market that is just almost frozen. And as you say, that means that people are moving now once every 21 years rather than once every 9 years in the 1980s.
1: Ben, can I ask, you know, when we talk about this housing crisis, I want to compare it to previous generations. How much worse is it now than it was? So for a 25 to 35 year old, how much harder is it buying a house today than it was for their parents and their grandparents?
2: Well, if we go back to the start of this century, the average house was affordable for the average person on an average wage. So it was basically the average house was four times the average salary, and affordability is typically defined as less than five times the average wage. Now the average property is 7.4 times the average salary, so that is a significant increase. And it's not just certain locations that are unaffordable, it's now actually most of England. So again, if we go back to the 2000s, around about 71% of council areas were affordable to the average person on the average wage in that location. Today it's 8%, so only 8% of council areas are affordable to someone who's earning the average salary in that area. So it's natural that every age group now has a lower percentage of people owning their own home than they did at the start of the century. And that includes, by the way, those who are like 50 and 60 years old. So it's been a sort of slow-moving crisis in terms of the decline in home ownership. Again, mainly because the cost of housing has become so unaffordable.
1: Why is it more expensive? Why is it so much harder? Like, what's changed?
2: Well, one of the most obvious reasons is because we've not been building enough homes. We haven't been building enough homes for a particularly long time, you know, decades, in fact. I think also we have had relative stagnation of wages since the global financial crisis. And when you have a combination of house prices going up, but also wages being stagnant, that is really difficult for people to go onto the property ladder. I think also, you know, deposits in terms of the size of the deposit has increased by two thirds since about a decade ago, at a time when, as we all know, it's increasingly difficult to save. And then the other reason for sort of it being more difficult onto the property ladder is obviously mortgage rates have gone up quite substantially. Now, if you speak to, and I don't want to caricature, but someone who bought in the 1980s, you'll typically get the refrain when interest rates were 16%.

0: 5% in my day. They're only 4 or 5%. Now, well, that is true, but when you're borrowing so much more, a 4% interest rate in terms of your monthly outgoings is significantly more than a 16% interest rate was back then. So it's this really complicated picture, and that means that the government, if which it will want to sort of improve home ownership, it had a manifesto commitment to do so. It's in a really tricky bind in terms of this is not a simple solution.
1: Talk to me about stamp duty, because this is cited as a barrier to buying a home by 23% of first-time buyers and 31% of second steppers and 35% of downsizers. I know anecdotally, for example, talking to my parents, they were thinking about downsizing, and the cost of stamp duty is something that's actually putting them off, because it just feels like they would lose a big chunk of money when they're trying to downsize. Is that something that you see in your research? What do you make of stamp duty? Should we just do away with it?
0: I think, you know, that is a question for the government. Obviously, there's a significant fiscal implication in terms of doing away stamp duty, which I think is why there does need to be a sort of review of property taxation in its broadest sense, and also including council tax. But it is true that for those who are second steppers and downsizers, that stamp duty is reported as a significant barrier. I think one of the reasons why it's less reported for first-time buyers is because the sort of threshold is more generous in terms of first-time buyers. So I think you have to purchase a property over £500,000 before you start paying stamp duty. And obviously, most people who, when they get onto the property ladder at the start, are not, they may aspire to be buying £500,000 properties. And obviously, in London, they may have to purchase £500,000 properties, but that's obviously less of a barrier. So I think it's one of those things. I wish it was as simple as scrapping stamp duty. If it was as simple as scrapping stamp duty, the government might have already done it. But I think it is one of those things that needs to be part of the picture in terms of sort of freeing up the sort of housing chain so the second steppers and the downsizers can move.
1: Let's talk about why this is important, because I think for some people, especially some of our listeners who are younger, they might not own a house, flat. They actually might not know if they can or when they can for many, many years. And they might sort of be asking, well, what's this conversation got to do with me? Can you talk to us a bit about the economic impact on everyone from the housing market going through these kind of peaks and troughs?
0: Yeah, I mean, there is a significant economic benefit in terms of helping people move. So there is modelling to show that if we move transactions closer to a level in the sort of early 2000s, that we could unlock £66 billion of additional economic activity.
1: Wow.
0: That's simply through, you know, hiring movers, hiring decorators, and all of those sort of economic transactions that comes as part of that. But I think there's also a broader point. One, you know, home ownership is really important for wealth generation in this country, particularly in an ageing society when our pension system is increasingly inadequate to guarantee a decent retirement. But it's also really important for people to get out of the private rented sector if they can into more stable home ownership. And the other thing, I think, you know, we've spoken about the fact that people are only moving every 21 years. We can only imagine what sort of economic opportunity they're being missed by the fact that people can't move once they've bought a home as easily as perhaps they could in the 1980s and the 1990s. So there's plenty of really important economic reasons. I think also just briefly, one really important reason that we should be getting first-time buyers onto the property ladder is people want to become homeowners. And I think, you know, it's important we have an economy that actually delivers on people's aspirations in terms of housing and the choices they want to make.
2: Ben, if I was the Prime Minister, which you can rest easy, I'm not, and you were telling me this is a crisis, we need to fix it, you need to do these three things, what would they be?
0: I think for first-time buyers, the single most important thing to do is help people with their deposits. So as I say, deposits have grown by 66%, the average deposit required, by 66% in a decade. At a time of a cost of living crisis, that's really difficult. And what it means is that people on an income that 2 decades ago they would have been, a number of years into their home ownership journey, they're simply not able to do so. So we need support with that. The previous government implemented Help to Buy. In some cases, that was successful. In some cases, that wasn't. I think we need to look again at providing similar sort of support. The other thing we've obviously spoken about stamp duty is making sure that we have a property taxation system that encourages movement rather than block movement, because it's really important we have those properties available for first-time buyers to buy. And then the other thing that we also need to be looking at is actually, are we using our housing stock in the most efficient way possible? There are a significant number of empty homes and low quality homes, which could become a low cost home ownership option for key workers, for those who perhaps even with a sort of Help to Buy system still won't be able to get onto the property ladder, but they could become doer uppers. And if there's one thing the British people do like, it's a doer upper. So we'll think about in other governments should potentially introduce that.
1: All right, Ben, thank you so much for coming on the show and chatting to us. It was really interesting. That was Ben Cooper, research manager and lead at the Fabian Housing Centre. Some in-house news now. This is actually the final episode of Politics Uncensored on FUBAR Radio.
2: How very sad. I thought you were going to cue
1: cue the tears. I'll be back in a few weeks with a brand new show, and it'll look a bit different, but we are very excited about what's to come. But Ali is leaving us.
2: Yes, very sad.
1: Devastated.
2: Very,
1: Ali,
2: very sad.
1: What's been your highlight from the last few years?
2: Obviously, the show with you.
1: Yeah,
2: our wonderful
1: it's been
2: producers.
1: Mine too.
2: We do a lot of media, as you do and I do. This has by far been the most enjoyable for me, largely because I get to spend an hour on air with you, and it's always fun and exciting. Also, we do have some of the best producers that I've worked with in my time in media, certainly. So that's been a lot of fun. On air, not you, Hugh, everyone else. Monica, obviously. On air, we've had a couple of highlights. There's one, I don't know if you were here for it, but we interviewed a copper, and I was talking about police brutality.
1: I was here for this. I know where you're going.
2: And he made a Freudian slip. I don't remember what he said, but he did a Freudian slip where he, in essence, confirmed what I was saying. And then lost his shit later with me on like LinkedIn and with emails and complaints put in, essentially that the interview had been unfair.
1: Wait, was I there? I don't remember all that.
2: I don't remember. Yeah, but he went nuts. That was personal highlight.
1: Because
2: I didn't even do anything.
1: Is this the one? This is the guy who was talking about two-tier policing.
2: No.
1: Oh,
2: this was
1: okay.
2: I think it was an ex-copper talking about racism in the police.
1: Ah.
2: And he made a slip. It wasn't me. I didn't even say anything. And then he blamed me. Was a personal highlight. I've got two more. Can I give two more?
1: We've got time. We've got plenty of time.
2: Two more highlights there. Yeah. I really, people should go back. Obviously, the glitter one.
1: I wasn't there for that.
2: Yeah, so
1: go on, tell
2: us. The guy who threw the glitter on Keir Starmer, we got the exclusive interview and he apologised and that went all over the place.
1: He apologised?
2: Yeah.
1: He did it and then he apologised.
2: He apologised on air, yeah.
1: Like, also, everyone remembers the glitter. Nobody knew what the. What
2: no
1: the
2: one even remembers
1: meant.
2: Why
1: no.
2: he.
1: No.
2: Yeah, what his political.
1: He said something
2: was.
1: Really weird when it happened.
2: Wasn't it about PR?
1: Apparently, he said we need like democratic representation for everybody, and then got citizens assembly. He said we need citizens assemblies. I'm sorry.
2: It's very strange.
1: It was terrible.
2: Yeah. But the absolute highlight, which we didn't clip up in the end because it was too embarrassing, was at one point in my script was the word nonce.
1: Mm.
2: And I didn't know if I was allowed to say the word nonce.
1: Mm.
2: So I looked to the producer. I don't think you were here for this. I looked to the producer and I went, am I allowed to say the N-word on air? And then had to scream, no, not that one, not that one. I meant nonce.
1: I mean, it is Politics Uncensored.
2: Yeah, and then, then I think like 30 seconds later, I'm just shouting nonce into the microphone being, I meant nonce.
1: What I do like about this show is the fact that we've always been able to swear, which I can do on some podcasts, but obviously
2: on air you can't.
1: And it always is, I think listeners probably notice, whenever I'm about to swear, I always still whisper it.
2: Yeah, I do look forward to when I run for public office again. A, like highlights reel of me saying like fuck and nonce on this show.
1: Yeah.
2: What's my highlights?
1: I loved when we did the crossover show.
2: Yes, when we did the Halloween special.
1: We got that guy from Dating Naked.
2: Yes, he did change the way I look at the world.
1: We had no idea who he was.
2: Yeah.
1: But it was good to speak to him anyway.
2: Yeah.
1: And he was very excited to be here.
2: What? That is actually a call out. Someone should hire me and you to do like a reality commentary show.
1: Yeah, they should. I'd love that. Because I actually love reality TV, whereas you don't.
2: Yeah, so ahead of that show, people might not know, ahead of that show, you made me watch 3 episodes of
1: The Real Housewives.
2: The Real Housewives, one of which the lady took her leg and put it on.
1: She takes her false leg and slams it on the table.
2: And I texted you at that moment, what the fuck is...
1: It's an iconic Housewives moment. Yeah. They're having an argument and she says, kind of out of pocket, like no one's really accusing her of being fake, but you can tell she planned this moment.
2: Yeah.
1: The only thing that's fake about me is this, and she like slams her fake leg on the table. Yeah. It's really good.
2: I mean,
1: I've loved working with you. It's been a real joy. In fact, as you know, when we met, I was in a job I really hated, in a staff job as a political reporter, and you brought me on the show, and then I just had reached the end of my tether with this job, and I wanted to leave, and almost as if by magic, serendipitously, I got a call from the then producer Maddie, who said, "Don't suppose you want to come and be a co-host on this show?" And that to me was like my sign to go freelance.
2: Oh, awesome.
1: And I did, and I still am.
2: Well, you're so good at it and so talented, and I'm gonna keep watching and supporting.
1: And likewise, hey, this isn't goodbye, Ali.
2: You just said it was goodbye.
1: I know, but like, it's not goodbye for us.
2: No,
1: we're still yes, mates, sure. In that. And what about? I like when we do a Christmas awards show. That was always fun.
2: Yeah. And we've done quite a few predictions. You know what we've never done is gone back to see what our predictions, if they were accurate.
1: Oh no!
2: Yeah, we should do.
1: We should have done that for this.
2: Yeah. What?
1: Maybe we'll do like a special. I don't know what the new format's quite going to look like yet, but yes, maybe we can find a way.
2: Doing
1: a special.
2: For sure. I mean, I'll be back for Halloween. Again.
1: Yeah.
2: We'll do another Desperate Housewives watch along.
1: I'd love that. That'd be really good fun. And yeah. Ali, tell us what you've got coming up in your, you know,
2: in the ether.
1: Where should listeners find you? What are you going to be doing?
2: So I am launching a new political show. I can't say where yet, but at the end of September. So if you follow me on like Instagram, Twitter, all that kind of stuff. I haven't heeded your advice yet on Twitter, but I eventually will.
1: Ali, it's been my pleasure working with you. We've had such fun on this show. We've got into all kinds of stuff. We've seen off how many prime ministers?
2: Two? Yeah.
1: At least two. Yeah. And yeah, it's been a real blast.
2: Hey, actually, if you look at it, if you sandwich it, we started with Rishi Sunak and we're ending with Andy Burnham. That's progress.
1: Yeah, it is. Just a small blip in the middle with Keir Starmer, whatever that was.
2: Yeah.
1: I think you and I agree on most things. I would say ultimately I'm probably a bit more right wing than you. Do you think? A bit more authoritarian?
2: You're a bit more authoritarian. You're not more right wing. You're a bit
1: don't like pensioners.
2: It's not the left right scale. It's the up down scale.
1: Yeah. But yeah, it's been a pleasure. It's been a privilege.
2: You've been
1: great. And I guess that's it from Politics Uncensored forever.
2: Yeah.
1: Except for a few weeks, then we'll be back with something new and exciting. And you should keep up to date on all our socials to find out what that is.
2: In the meantime, you can keep up to date by following @FUBARRadio on social media, where you can find me at Ali Milan Live.
1: And you can find me at Zoe Greenewald.
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1: Well, thank you for listening to us. Thank you to Ali. Thank you to Monica. Thank you to Hugh. Thank you to everybody here at FUBAR. We'll see you in a few weeks.
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10: The migrant protest in Portsmouth puts pressure on the emergency services and requires support from forces across the country. That's what Hampshire and the Isle of Wight's Police and Crime Commissioner says. Donna Jones argues the government needs to act to counter changing patterns from people traffickers shifting away from the crossings at the Strait of Dover. Jaguar Land Rover says it'll reduce its global workforce by around 4,000 roles in the next 2 years. Holly Hughes has more.
11: The cuts are expected to largely impact office roles, with the majority of them affecting its UK operations, where around 34,000 staff in total are based. Chief Executive PB Balaji says the group is committed to supporting everyone with care, fairness and respect through the process. It's part of the company's efforts to slash costs by £1.7 billion. It comes as they continue to recover from a major cyber attack that forced it to halt production last year.
10: The Chancellor, John Healey, has vowed to control public spending and help the UK economy deliver on its potential.
12: Growth built in more places for more places. Britain's economy on the up. And of course, we will not deliver all this tomorrow, but we're delivering the start of it today.
10: In his first major speech since taking over at the Treasury, Healey acknowledged the impact of high government borrowing costs and promised to address the rising burden on businesses. He sought to present an optimistic assessment of the UK's economic future. Next, police say four people have been arrested on suspicion of murder after a three-year-old child died whilst camping with family in Staffordshire. Officers were called to Great Wyly on Sunday. The two men and two women have been released on bail. The average price to buy a house in the UK fell last month. Lloyds says it's the first annual decrease since the end of 2023. And a new spin-off of I'm a Celebrity, Get Me Out of Here is coming to our tellies. From Radio News Hub, I'm Lucy Gorman-Lee.
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14: 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of experts and famous faces sharing their own personal finance journeys. And this week is no different. We've got Fee Titus, who's the founder of Coco Financial. We've got Kylie Scarlatta, a debt influencer, and Jake Humphreys, the well-known broadcaster and entrepreneur. And this week is all about debt. And don't run away. Don't run away. It's not boring. It's important. It's about debt. And is it all bad? Debt isn't just a financial issue. It's something that can spark emotions, and it even can be generational. Because if you look at the stats in the UK, the average adult carries around 4,200 in unsecured debt. And this is your credit cards, your loans, your buy now, pay later. So that's quite a sizable number. But if you look at generations, you go to younger people, debt isn't actually just unusual. It's pretty much normalized. And Gen Z are, unfortunately, the first generation where this is expected to be worse off than their parents. And you've got other things like the buy now, pay later. And this has absolutely exploded. And millions of people are using it without really thinking about it as debt. Because psychologically, you know, these are small payments, maybe £30. But the hidden cost of this could be large. And I think with debt, the reason why it's a challenging issue is that it can be linked to your mental health. Because stress about finances is probably one of the biggest drivers of individual anxiety and even anxiety in relationships. And I think the real issue isn't that people have debt. Debt in itself isn't necessarily good or bad, but it's that people are ashamed to talk about it and they feel a taboo. But it's not all doom and gloom. I think it's changing. With Gen Z in particular, I feel as if they are more open to talking about money struggles. And hopefully today, we will lift the lid on debt for you. Coming up on this week's show, we've got a terrific trio for you. We've got Fee Titus, the founder of Coco Financial. We have Kylie Scarlatta, a debt influencer, and Jake Humphries, the well-known broadcaster and entrepreneur. We're really delighted this week to welcome a fellow chartered accountant onto the podcast, because I qualified as a chartered accountant myself at PwC. We've got someone from a rival Big Four firm. We're allowing that on Broke and How to Fix It. So a big welcome to Fee Titus, who is a chartered accountant. She founded Coco Financial and also recently co-founded Finio, a tech startup, as it were, tech fin startup.
15: Yeah.
14: So we want to talk about debt and your perspective, because obviously you are a qualified chartered accountant, so you've seen it from a business side on behalf of others, but now as an entrepreneur, has working in accounting changed the way that you think about debt?
15: Absolutely. I would say, you know, growing up, you just assume that debt equals bad.
14: Everyone hears the word like, oh my God, someone's in debt.
15: Exactly. You think of it as such a negative thing, and actually sort of having a seeing behind the scenes in finance and accounting, you realize that the world's biggest businesses, you know, they use debt for leverage to grow and to further themselves.
14: And countries as well.
15: Entire countries as well. Now, obviously, debt can be bad, but it's not inherently bad. Debt is technically neutral.
14: Yes.
15: The application and how you use it can either be positive or negative. So I think understanding almost our cultural understanding of debt, the way we think about it, is not as black and white as we think it is.
14: Thank you. That's a really interesting nuance between there's good debt, bad debt, but also in itself it's neutral.
15: Yeah.
14: So in terms of different types of debts, are there some that fall into the potential bracket of good debts and potential brackets of bad debts?
15: Yeah, of course. And I would say, so something like a mortgage is typically viewed as a good debt. The reason being, you have taken on debt to acquire something that is an asset. So over time, typically people get a 25, 30 year mortgage. Over time of paying that off, it should appreciate in value.
14: Yes.
15: And you feel like you're getting something for that. Whereas perhaps if you took on something that maybe would be in the bad debt camp, that would be credit card debt for maybe something that you consume and can't get back. So if you use credit cards to pay for a big slap up meal and a holiday, by all means, do that if you can afford to pay it off.
14: Of course.
15: But if you can't afford to pay that off, in a, you know, within a month or without incurring much interest, at that point it's considered a bad debt because the interest rates are so high that you are not getting good value for what you have got, and there's no asset that remains afterwards to kind of show for it.
14: Debt can be a financial tool that's useful. Where is the boundary from when it becomes dangerous?
15: I think it becomes dangerous the moment the repayments and the interest sort of snowballs.
16: Mm.
15: It gets to a point where the payments that you are making to pay that debt down are actually hardly scratching the surface. They're pretty much just paying off the interest, not even the principal. And that's actually something that has been touched on quite a lot with the type 2 student loans that have come out recently. Now, inherently, student loans have often been put in the good camp, like you've managed to get a degree out of it. You don't have to pay it back sort of in the same way as traditional debt. That's almost like a tax. But here's an example of when the interest snowballs to the point that you can't actually pay it down. That's when it's a challenging, difficult, dangerous situation.
16: Yeah, thank you for that clarification. Again, many of our listeners will be thinking about their student loans and thinking, should I have gone to uni? Probably, but yeah, it's definitely the calculations now changing for younger people.
15: Yeah.
16: So we're going to look at mindsets with money and sort of approaches and attitudes, because when it comes to debt, again, people instinctively think it's bad, but there's also a shame in general about money that people have in this country. Where do you think the money shame comes from?
15: It's so interesting, isn't it? You're right. Culturally, like we don't talk about our salaries. We don't talk about how much how much something cost, and everyone's pretending that they bought the house by themselves. Yeah. And their banker mum and dad didn't.
16: Like, have you seen the ads on telly where it might be Zoopla, where someone's at a party and they're like, "How much did this house cost?" And everyone's like, "Oh my god, they asked this question." It's such a taboo, isn't it?
15: It is such a taboo, and we just need to be more transparent and comfortable talking about money, because actually, a lot of issues come from money. I think most divorces are related to finances, and we just don't have a good grip as a nation on speaking about money. I think where it comes from is that the idea is that it's seen as this thing that is associated with poverty. A lot of people are maybe using credit to look wealthy, but actually it becomes this sort of big cycle. But the truth is, some of the richest people on the planet and organizations use debt to their leverage. So we just have to understand that there's no inherent shame with having debt. There can be shame attached with letting it get out of control. The reason being, if it's out of control and it snowballs and a large chunk of your disposable income is going on paying something off that feels like it's not even going down, then it starts to affect the quality of your life. And when it affects the quality of your life, you're realizing you can't go out for dinner with your friends. You can't go on a holiday. You're starting to choose between, do I pay down this debt or do I let it spiral? And I think the shame lies in that dynamic and that nuance there, that tension between clearing it and living life. The average salary in the UK at the moment is around the sort of mid-30s, mid-30Ks, around there. But the average non-mortgage debt that a UK adult holds is around just under 20K.
16: Yeah.
15: So that is a significant portion. That's, you know, pretty much 2/3, if not more, of your annual income is in debt. I think if people understood that that was the average, and most people did, you know, 85% of UK adults have debts.
16: Yeah.
15: And I'm not saying that we should celebrate that, but I think everyone should realize that we are a nation that runs on credit, and there is debt everywhere, and so there needn't be a stigma around that. And I mean, I'm a chartered accountant. I've had debt.
16: Yeah, and people are like, Fee's in a chartered accountant. She must be fine.
15: Yeah, like I've, you know, I definitely had, especially, you know, leaving a stable career, trying something new. You need some form of credit to kind of see you through that if you don't have oodles of cash, which I didn't at the time.
16: Yes.
15: And so I have had debts. I have gone through the pain of paying it down, working out which bit you pay down first. How do you get over the other side? And then you do, and you realize it's a page in the story and not your entire story.
16: I like that. Just a single page. I love that approach. So we're talking about the gender wealth gap. Do you think that's a real thing? And is it getting better between men and women?
15: It's getting worse.
16: It's getting worse. Okay.
15: Yeah. Particularly around pensions. So 44%, it's 44% less. Yeah. Women, UK women, retire with 44% less in pension savings than men.
16: That's a huge gap.
15: Yeah, that's increased from previously. I think it was around 37% before. And on average, women live 8 years longer than men. So that
16: men,
15: is
16: we do silly things. And
15: so that's less money to live off of for longer. Yeah, the statistics are showing that that increase is actually getting worse. It's not a fake thing. It's a very, very real thing. And I think it starts with financial education at the starting point. Then there's an obvious section that happens in people's lives, which is typically around care, where women tend to earn less once you get to sort of a typical family age, often because of maternity leave.
16: Yes, of course.
15: Taking time off, maybe being part-time for children. Now, we live in a modern world. Mm-hmm. Not every family looks like that, but more do than don't, which is what's skewing that data. And then it's compounded when it gets to maybe later on in life, often daughters take on the lion's share of parental care more so than sons. And again, there is this gender divide, and it's often around care at the infant spectrum and the elderly care spectrum that has an impact on earning potential, essentially, or the amount of income that's being brought in. And the more income you have, the more you can save and invest. And
16: again,
15: and
16: the compounding of that over time. So if there are Gen Z women listening to our show, what should they specifically know about money so they can try to reduce this gap for themselves?
15: Yeah, absolutely. Take your pension seriously from day one. I wish I had started saving into my pension when I was in nappies, honestly. Knowing what I know now. but seriously, it's, you know, you've got time. If you're Gen Z, you have time on your side for compounding to do its thing. I'm not saying don't, you know, go part-time, don't take time off for children. Like, when that time in life comes, you'll make the right choice that your family requires. But think about these things in advance. Have conversations with your partner. If you are the child birthing parent, can the non-birthing parent contribute to your pension while you're off? Because a UK adult can, I think, put £2,880 into another UK adult's pension per year, and the government will top it up with a free 25% bonus. Like, these are conversations that I think are often missing during that period in time.
16: So the thing is, that, again, that's such a valuable tip for listeners. And then with young people, why do they seem to be ignoring pensions?
15: Because it seems so far away and everybody thinks they're never going to get old.
16: Yeah.
15: And pensions just sound a bit boring.
16: Maybe it just needs a rebrand.
15: It needs a total rebrand. Yeah. Like, I honestly, they are, if people knew how much free money you get from pensions, I think they need to call it the free money pot, and then people will listen.
16: Yeah, they go, have you invested in your free money pot?
15: Exactly. Yeah. And the reason I'm saying that, like, it's not clickbait. There is so much free money attached to pensions. Yeah. So an example is, if you have a workplace pension, like a typical one, you might put in 5%. Your employer puts in 3%. Like, if you opt out, you're leaving that money on the table separately. If you invest personally into a pension, the government tops it up by 25%.
16: It's free money.
15: It's just free money. Like, it's, so if you want to invest £100 into a pension, you only need to put £80 in, because the government will top up the extra 20 if you're a basic rate payer.
16: Yes.
15: If you are a higher or additional rate taxpayer, they'll even give you a rebate, cash back. So there is literally so many ways to access free money. And you've heard it here first. Pensions are being rebranded as the free money pot.
16: We are. We're calling that, yeah. So for self-employed people who are thinking about their free money pots, a.k.a. pensions, why is it such a problem for those on self-employment?
15: Such a great question. I think what happens is you go from maybe being in a typical employment status whereby your employer has set you up, they've done the legwork, they have set you up in a pension because of auto-enrollment.
16: Yes.
15: You've opted in, they are paying in, you're paying in, and it's all automated.
16: Yes.
15: You don't have to think about it, it's just happening. You then leave to start your side hustle that then gets really, you know, gets a lot of traction, and your side hustle suddenly becomes your main hustle.
16: Yes.
15: And all of a sudden you are the head of HR, the social media intern, the head of sales. You are everything in the business. Yes. And you have forgotten that as the head of HR yourself, you're in charge of looking after your own future wealth too. It's one of the last things people think about when you're trying to test out your branding,
16: of course,
15: get a new customer. And because it's one of the last things thought about, it is just so typical for an entrepreneur to finally be like, do you know what? No one's paid into my pension for the last 7 years. What am I going to do about that? It's just such a second thought.
16: Yeah.
15: But actually, by not thinking about it, when you first start your business is to do yourself a disservice, because time in the market is better than timing the market. And if you've had
16: that, time in the market is better than timing the market.
15: Yeah, absolutely. And if you have had a significant time out of the market for your investments to grow, you're going to find sort of that stilted journey for yourself.
16: Gosh, that is such a sharp message that people need to understand. So if someone's a sole trader and they're thinking about moving towards being a limited company for their business, as it were, what is a misunderstanding that they might have?
15: Oh, the biggest misunderstanding I see is that sole traders, because there's no distinction between you and the business, you as the individual and your business is one and the same, is understanding that a limited company is a separate legal entity. Yeah. Even if you are the sole director, it is a separate legal entity. And as a result, you can only pay yourself in three specific ways. Mm-hmm. And that is a director salary, director dividends, if there are enough profits,
16: of course,
15: or a director's loan, which you would technically have to pay back. And seeing that tension between those who have been a sole trader before with a little bit more flow and control, could I say, on how sort of cash flow moves between the business funds and their own funds, that's quite a hurdle. And I see people get it wrong a lot. Once they get it wrong, they don't get it wrong a second time because of how painful it is, or how many taxes they owe from making that mistake. But that's one of the most common first year mistakes I see with limited company directors.
16: Gosh, okay. But are there other tax mistakes that a small business owner might make?
15: Oh, plenty. And I think the biggest one is just simply not saving for tax as you go along. You know,
16: you often hear that on social media, someone getting a big tax bill for their business because they've not anticipated it.
15: Yeah, and I think it's often because people assume that cash equals profits, because in simple terms, it technically does. You know, I charge somebody £1,000 for a service. It cost me £300 to deliver it. So there should be £700 left in my bank account as cash and profit. But cash is all about timing. Somebody might not pay you for 30 days, or they might pay you late. You might have to pay for services up front before you've incurred it, and before you know it, your cash balance does not equal your profit balance. And people get very blindsided by that.
16: Gosh, okay, this is really valuable advice here. So the final thing is, what one thing should every young entrepreneur do with their money right now after this chat?
15: Oh, so one thing they should do with their money. Oh, that's such a big question. And I'm only allowed to pick one thing.
16: You've got your free pension pot, you've got stock markets. And
15: specifically if you're an entrepreneur, I would just say make sure you are looking at your cash flow. So with your money, make sure you are looking at how cash flows in and out of your business. Because revenue is almost like a vanity metric. They say that profit is a sanity metric, so you can say no.
16: You've got great statements, you've got great phrases.
15: But cash, everybody says cash is king, but I like to say cash is queen.
16: Okay, I like that.
15: Cash is queen,
16: yeah.
15: Look at how your cash flows in and out of your business. That is how you stay afloat, abundant, and prosperous.
16: Oh, I love this. Thank you so much, Fee Titus. Your interview had so many nuggets, so many t-shirts for people that like their finance-related slogans. So if you wanted to follow your journey afterwards, where can they keep in touch with you?
15: Yep, on Instagram as fee_financial. Yeah. If anyone wants to reach out on LinkedIn, it's my government name, Afia, A-F-I-Y-A, but everybody calls me Fee.
16: Oh, well, thank you so much, Fee Titus. He's a chartered accountant who founded Coco Financial and also has recently co-founded Finio, a tech startup. Thank you so much for coming on Broke and How to Fix It.
15: Thank you so much.
16: It's time for a short break, but you want to tune in for this because we've got Kylie Scarlatta from across the pond, who is a debt influencer.
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23: I've gone onto your screen time here, right?
24: Oh.
23: And if I spent an average of 22 hours a day doing something, I think I'd consider it a relationship.
24: Oh my God. 22 hours?
23: A day? How? What are you doing on your phone? The total screen time from last week was 155 hours and 28 minutes.
24: Yeah.
3: VAR, you serious? With Cecil G. Thomas.
25: What is the point of an umbrella?
26: They come out of nowhere.
25: Bro, they make me feel ill, bro.
26: No, you can't do
25: that. No, they make me feel absolutely ill. And it's been obviously ridiculous recently because there's been so much rain. Mm-hmm. I'll tell you why I hate umbrellas. They're too big for the pavement, and they're too big for one person, and they're way too small for two people. At least half of me, at least my left side or my right side, is getting drenched in rain.
3: Broke and How to Fix It with Bobby Seagull.
27: So now on Broke on How to Fix It, we have Kylie Scarlatta, who is a debt influencer from across the pond in America, in Wisconsin. And last year, Kylie was actually $27,000 in debt across four different credit cards and was actually forced to file for bankruptcy. How did you build up that $27,000 of debt in the first place?
28: Yeah, so right when I turned 18, I basically discovered that I could get a credit card. And in the beginning, it was kind of, you know, the mentality of solely for emergencies, you know, only when I need it. And then it slowly started to become like, oh, if I was out and wanted to get food, kind of need it. So like, I'll just put it on there. And then it started to become, instead of like a set emergency thing, it kind of became more of a casual card. And then it sort of transitioned and kind of spiraled into using that as like my debit card instead of like my actual debit card.
27: Okay. How did it become 2, 3, then 4 credit cards? Was that like planned or just like suddenly came out of the blue?
28: It came out of the blue. It wasn't planned at all. I think with the amount that I had on one card, as the balance was going up, it was like, okay, I'm just going to pay this off, but let me have a second one, like, you know, with like a clean slate so I can really use this one for just, you know, sole specific purposes. And then that kind of like spiraled into one thing. So I feel like I would go in a state of trying to take accountability, but then I would kind of go back into the same cycle to kind of like start fresh in a sense.
27: Yeah. And ultimately, I guess down the line, it led to a decision where you said, I'm going to file for bankruptcy. And interesting, in the UK, there's a very different perception. In fact, maybe it's much more challenging to do that. But in America, when you did it, did you feel any shame? Was there relief or a bit of both for you?
28: A little bit of both. I heard of bankruptcy a little before I filed, but obviously nobody talks about it. It's kind of like a taboo type of like subject, because obviously when you hear bankruptcy, it's like you're giving up everything, you're losing everything. Yeah. But there's so many different chapters in between where you keep things, lose things, give up things to cover the debts. So I definitely didn't have any shame going into it too. I think especially since I posted that video before I filed for bankruptcy, I kind of am like an open book. So I didn't have any shame to it. And I definitely felt very much relieved after I had done it.
27: And that first time you went to court, I understand that you were the youngest person there. What was it? How did it feel like?
28: It was, I'd say that was like definitely more like a shameful thing in a sense. Like it was definitely surreal. Me being the youngest person, but I also didn't look too much into it just because since there were so many people in the room, I was just one of many people who were going through basically the same thing that I was.
27: But why do you think, Kylie, that Gen Z has more debt than the generations before? What's changed?
28: I mean, I definitely say things in the economy fluctuating. I mean, prices going up insanely and getting fewer quantities, I feel like, and things that we've bought in the past. And I just think social media is an insanely huge influence in that stuff, especially when it comes to shopping or stores coming out with sales or new collections
27: TikTok
28: for the seasons. And exactly, TikTok shop and things like that. And then all in all, I mean, education as well is insanely expensive over here, too. So I feel like all three of those kind of coincide within each other.
27: So on that first video, when you'd recorded it and you're about to click post on your TikTok, how nervous did you feel about that?
28: A little bit, just because I was so hesitant. Like from when I had built up this debt, I don't want to say like lived like an extremely lavish lifestyle, but I was like, you know, splurging on concerts and trips. And a lot of people would see that and they would, you know, I don't think people really understood how I was able to fund things like that. So actually like posting that was kind of just like letting myself go in a sense with, you know, here's how I've actually been doing all of this and what it's basically come down to.
27: Would younger you from like a year ago been surprised that you turned this difficult sort of debt story into something that's actually a positive for others and also an income stream for yourself?
28: 100%. 100%. I've like kind of always wanted to dive into that like social media world and kind of be a part of it, but I just never knew how. So I feel like that video of me being, you know, an open book, being honest about it was definitely the kickstart to like the rest of my page and videos.
27: So in terms of bankruptcy, obviously in the UK and America, there's slightly different procedures. But what did it mean for you practically? And what are the sort of myths around it? You didn't briefly mention it earlier.
28: Yeah. So with bankruptcy, I feel like a lot of people, you know, basically say like, you know, you have to give up, you have to sell some assets, you have to give up a car, you have to give up a house. But there are so many different chapters. And the one that I chose, I don't know if it's different over there, but over here, it's called a chapter seven. And it's basically any basically credit card debts, medical debts, school debts that you have, you can pay off while keeping, you know, a car note, your house and things like that. I have a car note myself, so I was able to keep that with the chapter seven. Other chapters, you might have had to have been able to give that up in order to cover some of the debts that you owe.
27: Okay, thank you for sharing that distinction for us. So where are you now on your financial journey?
28: So I am about, I want to say, close to 6 months since I filed for bankruptcy. I've kind of just recently, by recently, I mean about like 3 months ago, kind of started to get in the swing of things of, you know, starting to save and invest and things like that. I feel like after bankruptcy, it was more of playing a game of catch up of like, okay, I paid that off. Now I have to focus on, you know, my main bills and things like that. But saving has definitely been a priority for me. And all in all, the way I look at spending money has changed my mind drastically since then.
27: So with that in mind, if you could go back to your younger self from a couple of years ago, what message would you tell younger Kylie?
28: Save and just be more mindful. There's so many things that I even bought, you know, a year ago with the credit cards that I don't even own now. So I think using your brain a little harder when it comes to buying things and what you think would be worth kind of a lifelong purchase.
27: Well, thank you, Kylie, so much, because I think I'm sure listeners, some of experiencing debt, would have found your perspective really honest and refreshing. And if you wanted to follow your journey and support you and learn, where's the best place for them to find you?
28: Instagram, TikTok, if you are able to display my TikTok.
27: Well, what's your handle?
28: It's Kai Does Life, so K-Y Does Life.
27: Thank you so much, Kylie Scallard, a debt influencer from across the pond in America. Thank you so much for joining us on Broke
28: and
27: How to
28: Fix
27: It. After the break, we're really privileged to have Jake Humphries, who's a well-known sports broadcaster, podcaster, author, and entrepreneur. So you will definitely want to come back for that conversation.
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1: The issues that we have, or the thoughts and feelings that we have around our weight, a lot of them come from our mums. 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And I remember and my auntie, who's now in her 70s, she still talks about, you know, how thin she is or isn't. She compares my body type to her body type, to my cousins. You know, she still has that kind of obsession.
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6: 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Are we a party that's growing quickly? Are there going to be challenges about how quickly we're growing? Absolutely, but we're ready to take on those challenges. And I think our new membership are too.
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9: I had a really sweet message going, do you think I could come and look at your boobs? I'm not a pervert. I just think they would be really nice. And if you could just show me and then I'll go away again. And then he said, I'm just sorry if this is offensive to you. I'm just a bit of a boob guy.
0: Broke and How to Fix It with Bobby Seagull.
27: So my guests now will be familiar to millions of people across the UK. So Jake Humphrey is known as one of the country's leading TV presenters, from hosting children's telly early on in his career to fronting Formula One, presenting Premier League and Champions League football. But you know what? He's actually much more than just a broadcaster. Jake is an entrepreneur. He's the co-founder of a media production company, Whisper, co-host of a successful podcast, a high-performance podcast. He's an author. He's someone who spends loads of time on charity within the community and young people. And he also spends a lot of time thinking about the psychology of success, including the financial side of big life decisions. Gosh, I feel exhausted by that intro. But Jake joins us today to talk about his career, the pivots, how he manages financial uncertainty, and something many people don't expect to face, this suddenly having to manage a large lump sum of money after a major life event. So Jake, welcome to Broke and How to Fix It. So Jake, you've had a really fascinating career journey. I followed it from the very start. So in terms of financially, how do these transitions look like to you?
10: Well, look, Bobby, I'll be really honest. I think people sometimes look from the outside and think, wow, you've ended up on kids' TV. You must be financially stable, or, you know, the world of Formula One must have been good for you financially, or even BT Sport. And there's no doubt about it. Like, I come from a small family in Norfolk. My dad was a charity worker, my mum was a teacher. And as a kid, you know, clothes came from jumble sales. There were very few foreign holidays. When we finally managed to go on a foreign holiday, we would drive on a ferry to a campsite in France. You know, we were not an affluent family. And I think that's probably left me in a position where I'm always careful with money. Like, there are two things that stress me out, right? Health and finances. Yeah. And I lie awake at night worrying about my health and the health of my family. And when my finances aren't in good shape, I also, like, I am a catastrophizer. I do lie awake at night, you know, thinking, are things going to be okay? And I hate the uncertainty. I'm not good with uncertainty, right?

0: so well and do so much like this is like finances are stressful because people don't understand them because people don't talk about them. So the more that me and you can have a conversation like this where I'm honest and say it causes me stress, I think the more powerful it is for people that are listening.
1: Absolutely. Again, with that uncertainty, obviously you moved from your sort of stable broadcasting roles into building a business. How did you sort of feel comfortable with the financial risks involved?
0: Well, when we first, so the biggest business that I've created is Whisper Group. You know, we've got about 300 staff.
1: It's incredible, that business, but well done. Just like, I didn't realize the extent of it till I checked it out. I was like, wow.
0: So, I mean, we had a good year last year. We turned over £100 million in turnover, a profit of 10 million. It's a good, it's the largest independent production company in the UK, if not Europe now. And we've actually just done a deal where we've bought back the 30% that Sony owned in a management buyout. And I think that doing something like that was not really a risk for me because I always had my career. I give a lot of credit to Sunil, who's my co-founder and the CEO, who walked away from his job as a producer to create Whisper Group. So I suppose that I was aware that there would be financial challenges. Like COVID is a really good example. So during COVID, we hadn't really taken much money out of the business. We'd saved a lot. We'd been really sensible. But we still would have lost that business within 6 months if it wasn't for the government furlough scheme. And what we actually did for our staff was Sunil took no salary. We didn't pay ourselves any dividends. And we made a big lump of money available for staff who couldn't afford to drop their wages down to 70%. And we would then use our own money to top it up to 100%. So what I've always tried to be from a financial perspective is fair and honest and equitable. You know, the High Performance Podcast, for example, 20% of that is owned by the staff that work on the show. And I love that because I think they should be rewarded for their own success. And I think if we have this view of money where everyone can win, then I think it's a really powerful way to think about money.
1: Yeah, I think that, again, you rise and lift other people with you. That's such a powerful lesson for life and business and relationships. So like, there'll be people listening to us now who are thinking about changing careers or starting something on their own, a bit like your podcast, but they're worried about that financial uncertainty. What would you say to them, you know, at that moment when you're like, okay, I'm going to take the plunge? What advice would you give them?
0: Well, I've always thought in life I'd rather be a failure than a coward, right?
1: I love that.
0: So you do have a choice, and it is scary.
1: Yeah.
0: But the most incredible thing in life, from my perspective, is to do something that scares you. Like, I do believe that the human existence should be challenging. I think it should be difficult. I think you should be pushed to your limits. I think you you should feel a sense of nervousness and anxiety at times, because I think that's healthy. But I also think that you need to feel protected. And when people are making a big change in their life that requires a financial change as well, or maybe something's happened to them, because I think when people are employed, Bobby, they kind of think, well, I'm never really going to have a big financial gear change in my life. It's not going to be a big sort of moment where I suddenly either have more cash in my bank or less cash in my bank. But you think about selling a house. You know, suddenly you have a lot of money sitting in your bank account, maybe for the long term if you're downsizing, or for a short term a family member dies and you have inheritance, or you're made redundant, or you retire. All of these things can completely change your financial picture. And I think sometimes we feel a bit alone. And I'm keen to talk to you about some work that I'm doing with the Financial Services Compensation Scheme, which I know that you will be well-versed in, because you are well-versed in these kinds of things. To remind people that if they do have one of these moments where suddenly they do have more cash in the bank than usual, that money, as long as it's with a UK authorised financial provider, protected by the FSCS up to £1.4 million.
1: That's a huge amount, isn't it?
0: Their high balance protection scheme. So I think that stops people panicking, feeling what to do with the money, making rash, quick decisions because they're worried about having that amount sitting in their account. But even if you don't have that big sort of financial windfall moment, the FSCS also protects people's eligible deposits from £1 up to £120,000. So there is someone who's got your back. There is some protection. And then I think people can have peace of mind as long as they're with a, you know, an authorised financial provider. And I know that you would certainly recommend people make sure they are. I think once you know that that's the position you're in, it calms you down from a financial perspective, which I think is important. And then you can make far more creative and ambitious decisions.
1: So with these like sudden financial windfalls that people receive, why do you think they're more common than people realise? Because again,
0: that we think that a financial windfall is what happens when you win the lottery, right?
1: Or that's very true.
0: Professional footballer or whatever. We actually forget about the fact that, you know, a lot of us have family members who will pass away, and there will be some money that comes our way when that happens. I also, the other thing I'm really passionate about here, right, actually, is we talk about the big financial windfall, and it's really important that that money is protected. And it's great

0: that it is for 6 months, like you don't need to worry about that.
1: Yeah.
0: But also, if you've only got £500 in your bank account or £2,000 in your bank account, then you cannot afford to lose that money. Like, you are
1: Absolutely.
0: in a position where that money is really, really important for you to be able to feed yourself, your kids, pay your rent, whatever it is, pay your electricity or gas bill. And that's why I think it's so important that that money is actually protected. It's not about, it's obviously protecting the big sums is really important, but
1: Absolutely.
0: also protecting the smaller amounts of a few hundred pounds is just as vital, because in that position, people need that money.
1: Yeah, they do. So these are obviously major life events, and they can get potential windfalls. Obviously, we think about there's the money side, but there's the emotional side. How does that impact people when they have these sort of windfalls?
0: Well, the way it impacts people when they have these windfalls is uncertainty. And I've already said, like, I don't like uncertainty. Now, I think we, and I've spoken to many friends of mine who've had exits from businesses. So they've built up a business over 10 or 15 years. And someone like me, who's in the process of the build rather than the process of the exit, I dream of that moment as like a halcyon, joyful, everything's now fine. The friends I've spoken to that have been through it say that actually their mental health takes an absolute battering when you walk away from a business, because you lose your sense of purpose. And I think sometimes we think more money equals more happiness. It isn't true. More certainty creates more happiness. And, you know, my message to people is you can be certain that your money is protected if you've got it in the right places. So just once a year, look where your money is and make sure it's in the right places. And then it's kind of one less thing to worry about in a life where there are a lot of things to worry about.
1: Yes, there are.
0: Really, our money shouldn't be one of them.
1: And when people get these large sums, why do you think they struggle to manage them? Because in theory, you think, oh, I've got 120K. It's good news. But actually, a lot of people, I think they find it challenging.
0: Yeah, well, I think that sometimes we think the money is kind of more than it is. You know, if someone has £1 million in the bank, wow, they must be set for life. Well, if you're not earning, then you're probably not. It only takes one or two big things that you buy and suddenly everything looks a bit different. I also think that, you know, we're a product of our upbringing, right? So if you haven't had a conversation with your family about financial literacy as a young person, I think you can get overexcited. And we see the stories all the time, right? Lottery winners that blow 7 million
1: Oh
0: quid in a
1: gosh,
0: couple of
1: yeah.
0: years because they just didn't expect the money, didn't know how to deal with it. Some unsavory characters come out of the woodwork. They make a few wrong financial decisions. Someone appears who promises them the world on a totally risk-free basis. We both know those deals aren't ever going to come off. So I think it puts people in a position that they're just not used to, and that can bring real challenges for them.
1: So, Jake, actually, on that financial literacy, are there money lessons that you'd wished you'd learned earlier on in your career?
0: 100%. I do think if I'd have, you know, I was never great at maths at school, but I was good enough to get by and
1: Yeah, I
0: pass
1: think
0: my
1: good enough
0: GCSE.
1: is the key thing I always say. You've got to be good enough, that's all.
0: Exactly, good enough. And you'll know this as someone that's been in the classroom a lot. But I think what certainly, I think it's a little different now, probably not different enough, but certainly in the 80s and 90s, nobody was teaching us how to budget. Nobody was teaching us how profit and loss worked. Nobody was explaining the difference between gross and net. Nobody was explaining what turnover is compared to EBIT. You know, there was none of these really valuable conversations. And I think we're entering a world now where young people are not going to have a job for life,
1: No, not
0: right?
1: at
0: A
1: all.
0: lot of them are going to be self-employed. A lot of them are going to be self-starters. A lot of them are going to be part of this creator economy. And you need to be financially literate. You need to know how income and expenditure can work in your favor or against you. And, you know, I remember when, you know, COVID came, I suddenly realized that the thing that I thought was the most powerful thing in my life, which was this amazing business with hundreds of staff, was the most vulnerable thing in my life, because you can very quickly get into financial difficulty when you've got, you know, large sums of money coming out of a business account every month. So it's been a real education for me, and I've kind of had to learn as I've gone along. And I wish, Bobby, that I knew at 48 what I knew at 28 or even 18. I think I made some different decisions earlier on. I probably would have got going in business earlier.
1: But again, I always think life's a journey, and we learn by making mistakes. So
0: There's
1: I've
0: a
1: got
0: great phrase, right, which is, don't be disappointed by not knowing the things that only time could teach you.
1: Yes, I love that. I always think about that. So, Jake, we're going to end by a few quick fire questions. So, just a sentence answer on sort of your approach to money and finances. Are you
0: Lovely.
1: ready here? We're in the
0: I
1: stoppage
0: am very
1: timer.
0: ready.
1: Okay. So, the biggest financial mistake and what it cost you?
0: My biggest financial mistake was trying to launch a high performance app, and what it cost me hundreds of thousands of pounds.
1: Thank you. One money rule you live by.
0: Make sure you've got 6 months worth of outgoings sitting in your bank account.
1: I love that's the Rainy Day Fund. The best piece of financial advice you've ever been given.
0: Best piece of financial advice that I've ever been given, is look after the pennies and the pounds will look after themselves.
1: Tesco would be happy with that. That's a good... three more to go. If you had to start all again tomorrow with £1,000, what would your business idea be?
0: I would... that's such a good question. I think I would lean into what I already know. Yeah. I would lean into the world of media, and I would... spend £1,000 creating a course on how to talk effectively and how to be a great public speaker. And then I would use my socials to sell the course.
1: Yep, I'd sign up to that course. Spending, are you frugal or a big spender?
0: I think I'm frugal, but also a big spender. So I don't like to just throw away money willy-nilly. But if there's something that I really want, I bought myself an Aston Martin for my 40th birthday. And that's probably the biggest. that's also probably my biggest financial mistake as well, to be honest.
1: So actually on that, is this something that you used to waste money on that you don't anymore? So is that your Aston or?
0: yeah, it would be my Aston Martin, yeah. I'm glad I owned it. I felt like James Bond for 2 years and then that was it. It went.
1: Oh, well, thank you so much, Jake Humphrey. It's been a real pleasure. Again, an honour actually speaking to someone that's, you've done broadcasting, you've worked in the charitable sector, you're an author, podcaster, you and also... You seem like one of life's good guys. Actually, we're all cheering you on. Thank you for your words.
0: Oh, mate, you're so kind. I really appreciate that. And look, Bobby, I know the amount of work that you've done to educate young people in the financial money space, and that will change lives going forward. So well done for all you've done as well, mate. The feeling is mutual.
1: Well, welcome back to Broke and How to Fix It on FUBAR Radio with me, Bobby Seagull. So we've had three genuinely really insightful interviews with Fee Titus, founder of Coco Financial, Kylie Scarlatter, a debt influencer, and Jake Humphreys, the broadcaster and entrepreneur. It's time now for our money myth hot take section, where we challenge a commonly held belief or vile piece of advice. And this week, the myth is, buy now, pay later is free money. Well, is it free money? We're going to find out, because I think the reality is that buy now, pay later is ultimately still debt, and it can quietly nibble away and ultimately destroy young people's and older people's credit scores. Because while buy now, pay later feels harmless because the payments can be quite small, ultimately, financially, it sort of does behave like debt, because the way it works is it encourages people to spend their future income today. And this ultimately, I think, preys on psychology. Because let's say you go into a shop and you see, and again, I'm a West Ham fan, I might see a really fancy West Ham jersey, and it's, let's say it's a really pricey premium one. It's 120 quid. But on the shop till it says, buy now, pay later, four payments of £30. So in my head, I might be thinking, oh, actually, 120, probably can't afford that right now, but 30 quid, four payments, that sounds doable, it sounds cheaper. So you end up buying something that perhaps you wouldn't have bought had it been 120 on the till. And the reason why this can be damaging is if you miss payments, you can end up harming your credit score, which we know that can play havoc if you're applying for loans or applying for mortgages. And also missed payments can trigger late fees. And then this means that ultimately that £120 jersey could cost significantly more. And I think a hidden danger of buy now, pay later is when I might buy that £120 jersey, but then I go into another shop and I see a cute handbag and think, oh, my girlfriend could do with a handbag. How much is it? £150. Can't afford that. Oh, but actually it says five payments of 30 quid. I can do that. I think, I can afford 30 quid per week or 30 quid for my girlfriend. And then I've got a second buy now, pay later. And then another shop you go in and you see another item. Ooh, here's a pair of shoes. My mum needs a pair of shoes. It's 200 quid. I can't afford that, but it's five payments of 40 quid. And many people actually run multiple buy now pay later plans simultaneously. And this is where the damage happens. And I always tell people, young people and older people, if you wouldn't buy it on a credit card, think twice before buying it on buy now, pay later. So the myth of buy now, pay later, it's free money. I think we've smashed that one. Each week, we give you one move that can take... Each week, we give you one move that could take your personal finance on its next step. And this week, it is find out the interest rate on your highest debt. Really simple, because you might not actually know it. And I'll tell you why this is important. Because most people will know their balance, or at least have a rough sense of maybe your $3,000 or $5,000 or $10,000. But if you ask people, what is their interest rate? I think most people are not entirely sure, because these things can change. But this is the number that matters. And I'll tell you why. Let's say you've got a $3,000 debt on your credit card, and it's a sizable interest of 25%. That could cost £750 a year if it's left unpaid. So the simple step for you as a listener is to just go on, open up your banking account, scroll into the app, check what your credit card payment is, whatever the loan is, and find the APR. That's an annual percentage rate, which is equivalent of a percentage rate plus any fees they have. And if that rate seems high, you do have options. You know, you could transfer your balance, you could look into repayment plans, or what you could do is overpay on the highest interest debt first. And in fact, there's a phrase for this. It's called avalanche payments, where you look at all your debts and you find the one with the highest interest rate and you pay that first, because that is what is costing you. Albeit on the flip side, there are some people that do a method called the snowball, where they look at all their debts and they pick the smallest one first, and they do that as like a little psychological win. But if you're trying to make real financial debts hits into it, look at the largest interest payments that you're making. Because ultimately, if you don't know the interest rate on your debts, you can't fix that number. So go on, find out what your highest debt interest is. And we have come to the end of another episode. And this week, we've had Fee, Kylie and Jake, who shared really valuable insights into the world of debt, entrepreneurship, social media, and hopefully giving you practical tips and truths that you can take away into your daily lives. So thank you so much for listening to Broke and How to Fix It on Fubo Radio with me, Bobby Seagull. So make sure we see you again next Monday at 4 p.m. where we can continue your personal finance journeys.
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3: This is one sport where it's unforgiving. 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Yeah. So we're trying to create somebody for that. You know, you have to be robust, you have to be mentally strong.
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10: Vehicles have been damaged and a handful of officers injured during anti-immigration protests in Portsmouth. Hampshire and the Isle of Wight Police say activists attempted to block the road leading away from the RNLI lifeboat station after migrants were brought to shore. The force say no arrests have been made, but an investigation to identify offenders has been launched. Here's local resident Sue Dewey's thoughts.
11: I am very unhappy about the way things are unfolding. I think that it's not great for this country. These people are illegal. They're coming from a safe country. The French are enabling them. We're just giving them more money to enable them even better.
10: The government say they condemn what they call thuggish behaviour at the protest. Jaguar Land Rover's confirmed plans to axe 4,000 jobs across its global workforce over the next 2 years. Holly Hughes has more.
12: It's part of the company's efforts to slash costs by £1.7 billion. The cuts are expected to largely impact office roles, with the majority of cuts affecting its UK operations, where around 34,000 staff in total are based. Chief Executive PB Balaji says the group is committed to supporting everyone with care, fairness and respect through the process. It comes as they continue to recover from a major cyber attack that forced it to halt production last year.
10: Next, four people have been arrested on suspicion of murder after the death of a three-month-old child who was camping with family in Staffordshire. Police say they were called to land near Great Wyly on Sunday by paramedics. The two men and two women have been released on bail. The Chancellor's promised to control government spending but refused to rule out tax rises. In his first major speech in charge of the Treasury, John Healey promised to draw a line under rising costs for businesses. And the King says the Duke and Duchess of Sussex remain private citizens. That's in a letter published on Charles's behalf after Harry and Meghan returned to the UK with their children last month. From Radio News Hub, I'm Lucy Gorman-Lee.
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14: Good evening, guys. It is Access All Areas, and yes, we're live on FUBAR Radio. I'm Bobby Norris.
15: And I'm Stella.
14: How are you doing, Stella, my love?
15: I'm good, thank you. I'm good. I'm feeling powerful today.
14: I'm excited to have you as my guest co-host.
15: Yes.
14: You're in Miss Ellen's chair.
15: Definitely, and I'm going to do Miss Ellen proud.
14: Oh, of course you will, of course you will. So, guys at home, you know that I always bring you a jam-packed show. And this evening is, of course, no different. Now, I'm going to be chatting with one of my celeb SAS friends. Ooh. And we're going to be getting some more SAS too. We've got yes. Mr. Anthony in, and I think we're going to have a good little chat there. I've not really spoke to him properly since SAS, so I'm excited to see how he found it.
15: Is that you guys can educate me on the SAS.
14: I will fill you in, babes. It's a tricky one, though, because we've always conscious I don't want to spill too much tea and do spoilers. Yes. But I also like the tea.
15: Exactly, so, catching up with a friend as well.
14: Exactly.
15: So.
14: And then anything goes when you're catching up with a friend. Plus, we're also joined in the studio by Mike Durrant from Dating Naked. But first, Miss Stella, as you well know, you're the queen of showbiz goss.
15: Thank you, I love that title.
14: What has caught your eye this week, my love?
15: Well, where do I even start? Well, we're going to start with Strictly.
14: Yes.
15: Because it really kicked off on the results show because Tom Dean was the first celebrity eliminated. And actually, obviously, with Strictly, we know how it goes. A celebrity has to go every week. But everyone is saying the same thing, being that the wrong person went off first because he was against Toya Wilcox.
14: Yeah.
15: And in terms of the dancing, everyone was thinking that Toya was the weakest one. But it was Tom and Nadia's time to go. And yeah, it's causing a little bit of backlash.
14: I see socials kind of blowing up about this.
15: Yeah, it really went off. And Nadia, who is Tom's professional partner, she put on Instagram a post a photo of both of them, and she put in the caption, "I'm not ready to even talk about what happened last night yet, but thank you very much for like the support." So you could
14: and
15: tell
14: that's
15: that it's
14: saying something from the professional that's gobsmacked.
15: Yeah, because was her second year without a partner. So when she finally got one, it was like, yay. Then to be the first one booted off, it was like, oh.
14: So do you think as a professional, she's shocked? Because I guess when it is your craft and it is an art.
15: Yeah.
14: You would, rightly or wrongly, I guess you in your own head, whatever your industry is you're in, you would know if you was a weaker person or a stronger.
15: Yeah.
14: So do you think she probably went into the final two thinking, well, we're going to be all right?
15: I think so, yeah. And I think whereas with Tom, he showed a lot of great potential as well. And I think that's what caused a bit of disheartening. Because can you imagine as well that you've been on the Strictly sidelines for so long, you finally get a partner. You want to
14: the minute you put your labootings on and then the wardrobe are taking them back.
15: Literally, you want to make it as far as you can.
14: Of course.
15: But I'm sure she was probably thinking like, I waited all this time and now it happens. But I feel like a lot of fans are calling this a bit of an injustice, because there are a lot of people that are saying that no, he was the wrong person, went home for week one already. So looks like this year of Strictly is going to be an interesting one, if already it's already causing a little bit of backlash.
14: How is it rating still? Have you heard on the journalist grapevine, because obviously it's not been the best 12 months for Strictly.
15: That's the thing, yeah. So I think with what the two scandals that have kind of happened, I don't know if that's kind of overshadowed its comeback, because I think it's celebrating its 20th anniversary.
14: Yeah.
15: And for a show celebrating its 20th anniversary, you'd be fireworks, all of this, all of that, but the drama is kind of like taken over a little bit. So it's not, I would say people still love it. Of course, Strictly is just one of those shows that naturally people still love, but I would say the drama has kind of done a lot of the overshadowing this year.
14: Viewing figures wise, are less people tuning? So a lot of people was up in arms because of the two scandals. Obviously, it's always going to have its ride and dies.
15: Yeah, of course.
14: And it's part of so many of our lives, Strictly, because it has been around for 20 years.
15: Exactly,
14: it's been around longer than I've been alive.
15: Yeah,
14: do you know what I mean?
15: Exactly, yeah. So I think viewing figures wise, it hasn't done too badly. Like, it's not in the pits, it's not in the trenches, still safe, but I think other figures have been better, but it's still doing all right.
14: It's holding its own.
15: Holding its own, yeah, definitely.
14: Good, good. What else has caught your eye, Miss Stella?
15: So, from one TV show to another TV comeback, shall I say. So, Philip Schofield is making his TV debut with Castaway. And
14: I've seen a lot of this on the socials.
15: Yeah, it's an interesting one, because a lot of people are saying that he doesn't deserve to have this TV comeback. What are Channel 5 doing? This is not the place for it because of everything that happened. But from the promo that we've seen, he just wants to share this side of the story, which, to be fair, is there anything wrong with that? Sharing your side of the story where maybe 1,000,001 people have said different things about you that maybe aren't true and you just want to clarify it, is that, but a lot of people thinking, is Castaway the right show for him to do that, or should it be a sit down Piers Morgan style kind of interview?
14: Well, I think this is kind of it, because I think a lot of people, it seems, again, just looking at social media, it's very much a Marmite situation. Phil's been around for so long, do you know what I mean?
15: Yeah.
14: So there are people that he can do no wrong, like literally just love him.
15: Yeah.
14: So they're like, no, we're so glad to have him back on our screens. Then we've got people that don't quite like what happened.
15: Of course.
14: Do you know what I mean?
15: Naturally,
14: and they're absolutely, we won't be watching. Why are Channel 5 doing this? And then I've seen stuff, I don't know if it's actually come from Phil himself, but they were saying, oh, it's 3 nights worth, so it's 3 hours worth of tell-all, and it's for him to get his say across, and he wants 100%. To basically spill the tea.
15: Yeah.
14: But he's got no camera crew, no lighting,
15: nothing.
14: It's just him. So really, he can only spill. He's answering his own questions.
15: Literally.
14: Whereas I feel like, if that was the case, I wish there was someone on the island asking the questions. Mm. Like, put me on the island with him for
15: exactly.
14: 3 days. Do you know what I mean?
15: What would you ask him? What would be your go-to question?
14: If I had 3 days, exactly that. But it's not like it would be like an ambush. But if he wants to get his point across, I think it would have worked nice if there was someone there to kind of flow as a conversation.
15: Yeah.
14: Because he's only going to answer to whether he's doing it on a GoPro or an iPhone. I don't know what the logistics are. He's only answering what he's answering. But again, we do have to make clear, again, everyone, and quite rightly so, have got their opinions on what happened.
15: Yeah.
14: But as Philip himself have said, it was an unwise decision, but not illegal.
15: Yes.
14: And as we've seen with other people in the media of recent weeks, there's been a lot of illegal stuff, a lot of dark shit. Phil isn't now. Do you know what I mean? So morally is different to legality.
15: Definitely, yeah. And even from the bits that I've seen as well, he's definitely, well, people have seen that's what, saying that's what he's doing, and I feel like I can see it as well. Definitely a bit of throwing shade at ITV and Holly Willoughby as well.
14: Oh, is he? Tell me more. Spill the tea still.
15: I think he was saying something about how everything went down. And do you remember when Holly first hosted her first This Morning Show without Phil?
14: Oh, the monologue.
15: Are you okay? That is something he does say. And
14: fuck off,
15: yeah,
14: no.
15: He does say it like that, and it's a bit like, oh, okay, it's a bit of an oop. Who is he in reference to?
14: The shady queen. Now he's come out. He's showing the shade now.
15: Showing it. So I can tell that in terms of like filmmaking his TV comeback, it is definitely will not be on ITV. I believe from what I can gather, he still has very hard feelings about how everything went down.
14: Well, this is kind of, in terms of ITV, and again, obviously, I worked with ITV full on for 10 years and obviously still do stuff with them now. But so many people, and again, people that come in and do your job, showbiz journos, and people that we interview, especially in like the storm of Schofield.
15: Exactly. I love that.
14: Sorry, yeah. I love a double letter. Exactly. Schofield storm. They were saying, oh, I think we're going to see him in the jungle or Big Brother. Yeah. And I kept saying, we absolutely won't,
15: absolutely
14: because
15: not,
14: ITV now own Big Brother, as they do I'm a Celebrity. I don't think Philip would even take the offer because it feels like it's put his nose out of joint. He's got the arsehole of ITV,
15: exactly,
14: in my opinion.
15: Yeah.
14: But also, ITV can't be seen to... I know they. It's alleged that he left this morning, but whatever's happened there, whether it was a see you later or I'm off, get me an Addie Lee... They can't be seen to start throwing checks at him. So
15: no
14: whether
15: way.
14: It's for the, whether it's This Morning, which that's Romeo done them days are gone.
15: Exactly.
14: They can't go, you can't do This Morning, but you want 500 grand for the jungle.
15: Exactly. It just won't work.
14: No, and Big Brother, he was never going to do them shows.
15: Exactly,
14: I don't think we'll ever see him on an ITV show again.
15: Definitely not. It'll be very interesting if that were to happen, but I cannot see at all whether like Philip would even accept it. So, yeah.
14: No.
15: Not at all.
14: And finally, before we move on to our last showbiz story, has Holly said anything on the socials?
15: No, I think as far as like Holly and Phil go, I think that relationship is just that's a no association, nothing as far as what we can see. And I don't think Holly gives me like kind of classy vibes. I don't think she will ever make like any indirects or
14: she ain't like a sewer rat on the social where she's calling it out. Do you know what I mean? She's a classy girl, our Holly.
15: Yeah, exactly. So I don't think she'll ever say anything in retaliation. It'll be very kind of like, I'm gonna keep it cute, I'm gonna keep it cutesy, and like let me be on my way.
14: Perfect. So I guess this time next week we'll be talking about the 3 hours of Schofield Island confessions.
15: Definitely.
14: I'm intrigued to see. Obviously I won't be watching live, but I will catch up with it. So yeah, let's talk about that in a week or two.
15: Definitely.
14: And I'll see you next. Time for one more showbiz story still.
15: One more. Actually, this is very TV-based, actually. We're going to talk about Big Brother, because that is returning this week. And again, it's very kind of like, I didn't even know this was even happening so soon. I mean, I knew it was making a comeback. It always makes a comeback in autumn. But when I saw the date this Sunday, I was like, this Sunday? Like, that's so soon.
14: It doesn't feel like there's been much PR or anything. I've seen
15: really.
14: A little advert of a couple of guinea pigs running around in a mock house.
15: Yeah.
14: But I think I saw that online. But yeah, there hasn't been, I guess this week, they'll start pushing out AJ and Will.
15: Definitely,
14: because we've got to get the host doing, I guess, This Morning, Lorraine. Got to get out there and start promoing it, because I literally, until I saw it was Sunday, had no idea it was this week.
15: That's true, and I think with shows like Big Brother, I feel like they want to let the hype speaks for itself. So, I think sometimes where we've seen like shows do so much hype before it even starts, viewers tune in and they're like, oh, like, well, what's this? It's not giving what you guys thought it was going to give at all. So maybe I think they just want to keep it on the low, but then boom, once Sunday hits, you see the cast, you'll be like, okay, I'm locked in.
14: Because I guess Big Brother has been around forever.
15: Yeah.
14: It was the OG reality show. I grew up watching Big Brother from Channel 4 days, and then when it moved to Channel 5, and now obviously ITV.
15: Yeah.
14: So I love it. And Big Brother is, there's only so much you can promo it because every year it's a different cast.
15: Exactly, yeah.
14: Whether that's celebs or civilians, do you know what I mean?
15: And but, the format remains the same. So it's just like,
14: yeah,
15: what more
14: you just
15: can
14: know
15: really
14: it's
15: say?
14: An house. Yeah. I just always like to say, especially back in the day, Channel 4 was really good at doing it. I think, and to be fair, Channel 5 did. They always got the TV and they used to let a lot of press in a day or two before. Yeah. And they'd have to put bags on their shoes so they didn't fuck up the carpets. But I remember the days of when I lived and breathed that show. Mm. I was obsessed. What's the house going to be this year? Exactly. I want to see the bathroom. I want the bedroom. I want to see the garden.
15: But you don't, you don't feel that hype anymore. You're just like, eh, I'll see it when I see it.
14: No, I want to see it. I want to see. I want to see the pictures. Do me a little house tour. Even if you put it on, we're in a generation now of internet.
15: Exactly.
14: So you can send AJ or Will around the house. Give them a. I'm just going to say, give them a camera. The house is full of fucking cameras.
15: Yeah, give them a TikTok tour.
14: Yeah,
15: house,
14: give us a little tour. Whack it on the socials, whack it on YouTube, but let me see. I want to see the garden. Have they got a pool, a hot tub? I'm guessing more hot tub than pool in this weather.
15: Oh yeah, definitely.
14: But I'm always excited to see the cast. I must admit though, I was always, especially as it started early days, loved both celeb and civilian. As years went on, I very much moved more to the celeb ones. Yeah. Just because I think people started to, the kind of housemates that was going in there had an agenda.
15: Yes.
14: Whereas the early days, it really was a flight attendant, a waiter, a barman. But I loved that. It was just
15: normal,
14: everyday
15: people. Yeah, but when you get people, I guess, that kind of like see the end goal of like, oh, getting a brand deal, getting this, getting that. It's like,
14: yeah,
15: it takes the authenticity out that we love.
14: Absolutely,
15: yeah.
14: Absolutely. But excited for that. So again, I'm sure that's what we'll be talking about for a good few weeks. Excited
15: definitely.
14: To see the characters. But we're going to take a little break, guys, and then we are going to be joined by a friend of mine and a fellow SAS recruit. Woo! We have got Mr. Anthony Agogo, so we'll see you in two.
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22: I've gone onto your screen time here, right?
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22: And if I spent an average of 22 hours a day doing something, I think I'd consider it a relationship.
23: Oh my God. 22 hours?
22: A day? How? How? What are you doing on your phone? The total screen time from last week was 155 hours and 28 minutes.
23: Yeah.
16: VAR, you serious? With Cecil G. Thomas.
24: What is the point of an umbrella?
25: That come out of nowhere.
24: Bro, they make me feel ill, bro.
25: No, you can't do
24: that. No, they make me feel absolutely ill. And it's been obviously ridiculous recently because there's been so much rain. Mm-hmm. I'll tell you why I hate umbrellas. They're too big for the pavement, and they're too big for one person, and they're way too small for two people. At least half of me, at least my left side or my right side, is getting drenched in rain.
0: Hello, hello, hello.
1: Hello, Mr. Anthony.
0: What's happening, mate?
1: Anthony, right. We're going straight in. My fellow SAS recruit, are you watching the show back?
0: I am, mate. I missed last night's episode because I was had my mum and my sisters come visit me in Atlanta just to see the house. Visit me. I've been here 5 years. Haven't been out once. She's been born 3 weeks ago. They all came to see her. So visiting my daughter. So I was doing an airport one yesterday. So I missed yesterday's episode, but I've been loving it, mate. You, and as I said to you at the time, you're the star, Bobby. You are the star, mate. You're literally the star, my favourite person. You are just, you're just TV, mate. You're the best. You're the absolute best.
3: Oh, I love that.
1: Oh, bless you, Anthony. I love you for that. Thank you, mate. So there's so much I want to ask about the show, but first things first, I guess let's start chronologically. Oh, fucking hell, that's a posh word.
3: Look at that,
1: me. I've got
3: all
1: Anne Boleyn. So chronologically, let's take it back to day one. We all meet, because I was one of the, I think I was the last to arrive, me and Bianca. She was a day after, she had a nightmare with the visa. But I got there and you guys was all in the holding hotel. What was you, I mean, obviously, with your job, it doesn't seem like much scares you. Like, you're a geezer, you're known as the governor, you can have a tear up. Do you have fears and phobias, or are you just a fucking hard geezer?
0: Do you know what? I don't, mate. If I'm honest, I'm like, this doesn't sound this to sound sad, but I'm not really scared of anything. There's from doing SAS, what I learned is there's things I'd rather not do. I'm like that Chinasium thing, mate. Like, and people like, no, you, as I said a minute ago, you're the star of the show, you're brilliant. Everyone's like, oh, is Bobby like, is number 15, is he putting it on? I go, nah, mate. Like, it was so terrifying. And what scared me, right? No, I'm not answer. Let me get scared. What threw me was we walked down. Even a little ladder to get down was scary.
1: Horrendous.
0: But what really threw me is you get down the ladder eventually, and you stand on that little platform, and that wobbled.
1: Yeah,
0: the platform wobbled.
3: Oh, gosh.
0: And I didn't expect that, and that really threw me because I was like, in my head, I thought I was gonna smash it. I thought it was gonna be easy, and I really did. I mean, Shazia had a 25-minute argument with Bingham, standing there, like, and I'm like, oh, this must be easy then, because she can stand there and have an argument. It's going to be easy.
1: She didn't bat an eyelash, did she? But I don't think it come across on TV how much that shaped or even how high that is.
0: But we rewind that. If you remember, that morning we got picked up, woke up early, early, it's dark, it's cold, and it's so cold. And when you watch TV, you can see someone shiver and you go, oh, that must be cold, but you can't feel the cold. And like, episode two, they made us dunk our heads in the ice trough. And like, that's not very pleasant. But that shook us to the core how cold it was. Mm. Horrible. And then you take your head out and it's cold.
1: Yeah.
0: It's horrible. But before that, Bobby, if you remember, like me and you, we sat together on that drive up to the top of the mountain.
1: Oh, fucking
0: and,
1: hell.
0: Mate,
1: yeah.
0: If I look closely enough, I've still got Bobby Norris fingernail mark in my thigh.
3: Oh,
0: where you squeezed
3: me. You were squeezing
0: so
3: hard.
1: And that wasn't even a challenge. That was just going to the first.
3: Of course.
1: But it was so, Anthony, again, make me right here, because people think it's a bit dramatic.
0: Honestly,
1: it was a fucking shig. It was as wide as the van we was in. Like, turn from that driver, again, it's, dead. You're fucking, it's Velma and Louise. You're off, do you know what I mean?
0: That's the thing, that doesn't translate on TV. And I'm not particularly scared of heights. I'd rather be on the ground. I'd rather my feet be on the floor. But I'm not scared. But that scared me, because if that, like, the as silly as this, if that driver had a sneezing fit and kind of wobbled the steering wheel, we're all dead.
3: Yeah.
1: Yeah.
0: And like, you can't see that. And then there's one element of it, oh, it's a TV show. No, we're not gonna die, we're not gonna get seriously hurt. It's a TV show. But as I said to some people before, it's like that the SAS show, the lunacy, what we went through, that blurs the line of TV and real life so much.
1: Yeah.
0: Because if the driver gets cramp in his leg, if he has a whatever, like,
1: even coughs once and just moves an arm or a shoulder.
0: Yeah, honestly, we're dead, because it was the width of a tyre separated us from plummeting to our death.
1: Completely.
0: And Bobby, I love you, mate, but I don't want to die with your fingernails in my head.
3: What a way to go.
1: Now, I've done a lot of reality shows, and as we know by now, especially because reality shows, it's no longer the new kid on the block. We know what we're kind of getting. We know there's a little bit of whatever when it comes to reality TV. SAS isn't that. And what I respect, I mean, I respect them because these men and girls in real life SAS, and when I say real life, obviously our DSs, our staff, are real SAS, they were, but they don't, ultimately, they don't give a fuck about the cameras. Like, yeah. They're there to, this is their job. They've got an image, like, there's a respect there. So
15: it's not a tough guy act. They're
1: not
15: going,
1: yeah, they're not going to mug themselves off and make something, like, they don't give a shit about the gloss of a TV. And the same with the medical and the psychs there. Again, of course, with all their, it's being filmed, we know that. But if there's a, if there's something you can't do, like an injury, ultimately, they're not going to go, well, the show goes on, we're going to push it back in. If someone has to be medically withdrawn, or for whatever happens, or someone's psych test doesn't come back good, they have to, that's the duty of care. Channel 4 and the production company that made that are so on point and on the nail with that. Do you know what I mean? Because they're like, ultimately, your safety and your health that is more first. Important than a TV show.
15: Yeah.
1: And you never see, make me right, and you never get a producer over there. So no one's running and going, oh, this is about to happen. Have that chat. You kind of, you don't even see cameras in the end. I'm watching this back through fresh eyes on TV. I'm like, fucking hell.
0: The only thing, the only time you saw someone outside of the show is, remember this, Bobby, the night, and this really pissed me off. It put me in a really bad mood. The night before last night's task, we climbed that mountain. I haven't seen it yet, but I know that's the what was aired last night. We climbed that silly snow-capped mountain. The night before, we were lying in bed and the fucking ceiling falls down. Remember that, Bobby? They cut that bit out, didn't they? the fucking ceiling fell down. We're sitting there, right? About to go to bed, when Chris Robshaw went, I think the ceiling's fell down. And then the ceiling, like, I don't know, the ceiling, that obviously wasn't part of the show. I mean, craftsmanship happened on the ceiling. And then we had to leave, and we just, well, say comfortable. We got as comfortable as you could be in that silly situation. We had to leave and go sleep in the dining room, which was bolted, because at least in that, in our digs, we had like a little fire, if we kept it going. It's kind of warmish. In the digs, it was Baltic, like so cold.
1: Yeah,
0: then we got up and do the silly test. So when they came in and ushered us out. They're the first, the only real people we saw throughout the whole course. And it was weird.
1: Because the boys, we was put into like the kitchen. What do they call that? I forgot the army name for what our kitchen's.
0: Mess, was it mess?
1: The mess, So we was in there and the girls was in the doctor's room. But again, to be fair to production, the minute they heard it, because obviously lights go out when they know the last person's going to bed. And of course, it wasn't part of the show, so they haven't put that in. But we heard this noise, and like Ant says, so that kind of happened. And then I think a couple of us were talking in the dark. Now, we're being watched 24 hours.
15: Yeah.
1: So it took seconds for someone in the production office to whack the lights up. So they had to come in. So it's not that they broke the fourth wall. They kind of had to because the ceiling came in on us.
15: You know what I mean?
1: And no one was hurt. It all got sorted. And thank God that the crew and the team there got it sorted by the next day. I forgot that was the day before the mountain. But Anne, I've got to talk to you about the mountain because I think you've spoke about... Well, I don't know if you spoke about it before, but somehow it got into the press shortly after we got back from the UK. Unless you had said something to someone... But that you called a cameraman a cunt and threatened to throw him off. Talk me through this. So you're going, and this is again a steep fucking mountain. I think it's like 3 miles, 4 miles up, and we're carrying kilos of equipment. I don't know what's a fucking tyre, bullets, guns. Not real bullets and guns, I'm guessing. So obviously, what happened the night before happened. We then go trekking up this mountain. You see a cameraman. Now, what goes through your head? Because you don't... Do you instantly think, cunt, I'm going to throw him off? Or talk me through it, because I didn't see this happen.
0: Well... So, the scene thing happened, I was in a bad mood. Like, in my personal life, I was going through a bit of a difficult time. Going through a divorce. Life is a bit difficult. And I kind of underestimated how much that show was going to push me emotionally. I'm not going to lie, the geezer's always been a fucking cunt. He was. He pissed me off, right? So we get there, and the whole thing, the whole establishment was pissing me off. And I spent 2 hours in the car with Marnie. And Marnie, I love Marnie. She's just such a lovely girl. Fuck me sideways. Goodness me. She had this thing in there that she was going to quit. And what you don't see on this show, we spent 2 hours driving that mountain. I have no idea what's going on. You have no idea what's going on. me and Marnie in the car together, and she complained every second of the 2 hours. I'm like, listen, listen, whatever it's going to be, we're going to be a tag team here. Just have my back to help. We'll do it. Yeah, yeah, yeah. 2 hours of trying to make convince her to stay. And in fairness to her, we got there, right? And she was on her period. And she was trying for a piss and change her tampon. She says this. She says to the driver, listen, I need to go to the toilet. There's a toilet there. Let me change. And he went, oh, yeah, yeah, you can change in a minute. But in the car, about 30 minutes just waiting there for them to get to set the task up. And then Billingham opens the door, shouting, you fucking can't hear. And it kicks off and it starts. She needs a piss. I need a piss. She goes, oh, I'm leaving. She jacks in. She quits. I'm like, oh, no. 2 hours of me using all my energy to keep her this day just totally wasted. And then I had to kind of run, and I thought, fuck, I had a chip on my shoulder. And I was running. I was in the lead for ages, just on my own, just giving it, giving the tick. And then the cameraman kept getting in my way. He kept, like, trying to get the good shot. He was kind of, no, you're getting right in front of me. So, like, making me having to stop. And because it's so snowy up there, every time you stop, you've got to start again. I go, mate, first, mate, I can't, just back up a little bit, do you know what I mean? Just back up. And he was like, whatever. And some of the cameraman bobbies, you remember, like, they wouldn't talk to us, but have a little chat here and there, like a little smile or whatever. This geezer was a job's worth. Like, and ultimately, what pissed me off was I was dying for a wee. So I've been on this thing now for about an hour. I have no idea where the finish line is. Marnie's left. She's nice, clean knickers and out of piss now. I still haven't had a piss. I said, oh, mate, just help me take my bag off. And the way I had to strap my bag on, the backpack, because it was a two-man job. Like, stacking, you had to stack the sled, put our gear on, and I did it all by myself.
14: On top of having our Birkins as well.
0: Yeah, so I strapped up the bag incorrectly, and I had to take it off to get it back on. But as a one-person job, I couldn't do it. And I was dying for a wee, and I thought, you know what? I'll wee over the cliff, and I'll crack on with a thing. But of course, I couldn't even get my water bottle from the Birkin, so I couldn't undo it. So I said to the cameraman, I said, just unclip this for me, please, mate. And he ignored me. So, mate, just unclip it for me, please. I need to take the bag off and go for a wee. And he ignored me. I go, mate, come on, just fucking. I said, how much further have we got to go? I need a wee. This prick, I said, don't make me piss myself. Please don't make me piss myself. And then, like, he just filmed me as I stood there and just pissed myself. No. And I was so degrading, right? And I annoyed me so. And I had a massive chip on my shoulders and a bad mood. And then when I wanted to piss myself, he was, whoa, started giving me a little bit of lip back. I go, oh, fuck you, mate. He said, fuck me back. I went, I said something like, if I get hold of you, I'm going to throw you off the cliff, you cunt. Something like that. But it was kind of said funny. Right? I was obviously joking. Right?
14: But was anyway. You, man? I don't know if he was.
0: I wouldn't harm a fly. Anyway, so what annoyed me was, I was in a bad mood, and I got to the top. I was so chuffed. I was so proud of myself. I got to the top. I got there. And the guy was there. I was like, oh, man, sorry about that earlier. Man, I was in a bad mood. So we had I think I gave him a hug or whatever. Nice and relaxed.
14: In your pissy trousers.
0: My pissy trousers. She now turned to ice.
14: Yeah.
0: Icicles on my leg. And then we got back to base. And then if you remember, they called us all out. They made some people go do the chickens or clean the toilets. And there was just me. And they fucking bollocked me. And they ran me round base. Oh, my God.
14: You got basted hard. Talk us through that beasting. What exactly did you go through in that? Because obviously, to be fair to the show, Channel 4, they can only put out an hour's episode twice a week. So, and we're there full on 24/7.
15: So we don't see the full
14: So we don't get to, because the show would be 3 weeks, so it would just be a live, I would kind of love a live stream of us on SAS for 3 weeks. So I don't know how much we're going to see that, but what was that beasting? Because I know it was pretty hardcore. I remember going to dry my spare boots and trousers, and I thought, fuck, what's this geezer's getting a beasting.
0: Jazzy, I thought, they wanted me to quit, and Shaz, on the back of a 3 hour trek up this mountain, by the way, I was bollocksed already. And I think Shazia had a bit of a panic attack. She thought they were going to kill me and I wasn't going to quit. But mate, burpees, running around in and out the ice bar, pull ups, press ups, burpees. And like, I was wearing all the heavy stuff, could barely breathe. I was so tired. But what pissed me off like, wasn't the physical stuff. They told me off and I felt like I was a 6-year-old. I got felt like I got pulled into the headmaster's office in year one. And they said to me, oh, you're a fucking bully. You're a fucking bully. And I went, what am I bullying? He went, you called him a cunt that threw him from off the cliff. I was like, oh, but you say it like that. Doesn't sound good.
14: Yeah, it doesn't sound great, no.
0: It wasn't like that. And what annoyed me, the second I finished that thing, I apologised to the guy, and we had a little chat, and it was fine. So he's either grassed on me, or someone's grassed me up. And that annoyed me, because I'd apologised already. And he made me piss myself.
14: So, do you have any regrets about that then?
0: No, I don't think about it. It doesn't I think that we had a chat about it, because I got released into the Sun and I was in the headlines and stuff. And then I had to speak to the production company, and they said they weren't going to show any books. It wasn't part of the show. He's obviously a cameraman. But they should have shown. It would have been funny. It was a funny point. It's funny. And also, it would have shown. I wanted them to show me getting beasted, because, I mean, I think I look quite tough doing it, and I don't give up, and I carry on. And it was a nothing point. It was a little thing, and it was just funny. And the guy was cool. But then I felt bad. I thought, I didn't like getting called a bully, because I've never been a bully in my entire life, ever in my entire life. It was crosswords, and he called me a dickhead or something. It wasn't all one way. He gave me some shit as well.
14: So I've got to ask you, like, who surprised you the most? Did you have misconceptions of people? And I guess as humans, we do. We kind of eye people up a little bit and go, right, well, I think you're strong, you're weak, you're going to be good, you'll be fucking shit.
15: Yeah.
14: Who shocked you the most?
0: Mate, you know what? I take people as I find them. You know, yeah. I don't read news headlines or articles, because it's all bullshit. I don't look at Instagram and go, well, that person's this because they posted that. That's all bullshit. I take people as I find them. But who surprised me the most? No, but because I have that philosophy, no one really surprises me. But who impressed me the most? I'm not just saying it, mate. I told you this personally. Was you? I remember sending you a nice text after the show. Like, you impressed me so much. You went on this beautiful story arc throughout the whole show, man, and it was beautiful to watch. And that Tronasium, I mentioned to my missus last night, actually, my sister last night. Missus and my sister get that confused. Fuck this, bro. Give me misconstrued. I said to my family yesterday, I said, had that Tronasium been at the end of the show, I mean, I don't think you'd have completed it, but you'd have done it. You'd have got on that walkway for sure. Because your growth, mate, was unbelievable. Oh. The Bobby that went, Bobby's fingernails in my thigh up the mountain was a very different Bobby to the Bobby that left. And I'm not going to give anything away the rest of the show, man, but your growth was beautiful. It was great to see. Shazia, I mean, Ovi was a cool dude. Ovi really surprised me how cool he was. I liked Ovi. He was
14: I loved Ovi.
0: He was somebody.
14: Man,
0: that...
14: a few words, but so much respect for him. Like,
15: amazing.
14: Highly. Like, he's got morals and class. Like, whatever he says, you don't get a word salad from him. You don't just chat shit, you know what I mean? Like, he's very, like, deep. I love that about him.
0: Yeah. And what I liked about Obi was, like, you know, they go, on parade, everyone panics, everyone gets their armbands and the hats and stuff. Obi, there's one or two of the group that was always like, hey, your armband's upside down, or hey, it was more about just themselves. And he was somebody who was more than just...
14: He was a team player. And thank you so much, mate. I could literally talk to you all night, but I've got to go to my next guest. Thank you so much. Congrats on the little one.
0: Thank you, sir.
15: Thank you so much.
14: I hope to see you soon. When you're back in the UK next, let's all meet up. We'll have a little SAS reunion.
0: Oh, I can't wait. Look forward to it, mate. Well done. Well
14: Take
0: done,
14: care. Thank you for everything. Mate. Bye, Anne.
15: Take care, Anne. Goodbye.
14: Bye. Oh, bless him. Kind man. Regardless of calling the cameraman a cunt and threatening to throw him off.
15: He's all right.
14: Right, guys, we're going to take another little break, and then we're going to be joined in the studio by Mike Durrant. So we'll see you in two.
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6: 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She compares my body type to her body type, to my cousins. You know, she still has that kind of obsession.
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2: I had a really sweet message going, do you think I could come and look at your boobs? I'm not a pervert. I just think they would be really nice. And if you could just show me and then I'll go away again. And then he said, I'm just sorry if this is offensive to you. I'm just a bit of a boob guy.
3: Welcome back, guys. It is Access All Areas, and we are on Foobar Radio. We've just been joined in the studio by Mike from Dating Naked. Mike, how are you, mate?
4: Yeah, not too bad. Just a shame about the typical English weather, isn't it?
3: So, oh, it's shocking, isn't it? I finally come to the conclusion, and I've emotionally accepted that this is winter now.
5: This is it, yeah. Get the Christmas tree out, get the...
3: I'm not quite there yet. Although I was in a certain supermarket, and we won't say which one, but they've got a seasonal aisle, and there's advent calendars.
5: Yeah, I saw it. 1st of September, you see everything, you see tinsel, everything.
3: Anyway, Christmas aside, just because we can't emotion, we're not strong enough to deal with that. We can't deal with that. So, Mike, let's talk. How have things been since Dating Naked aired? Because it's ended last week, didn't it?
4: Yeah, so the show ended last week, last Friday. So it was episode 9 and 10 got released last Friday. I mean, it's been a whirlwind, you know what I mean? Yeah. Since, like, we filmed in February. So it's been, like, 6 or 7 months since we actually were in the villa. And then now it's more of the case of, like, we have to watch it back to be, like, wow, did I actually do this?
5: Exactly,
4: you know what I mean?
5: Yeah.
4: So it's been a whirlwind experience, especially the whole concept of dating naked. But I've enjoyed every single minute of it, and now it's finished. It's like, what do I do now?
5: Exactly,
4: you know what I mean?
5: Yeah.
4: So,
5: and then you go.
3: No, after you, darling.
5: You mentioned the concept, because, like, I can imagine if I hear a show like Dating Naked, I'm thinking there's a million and one things going through my head. But when you heard that, what makes you want to apply for it? What was the selling point for you that you were like, I want to do this?
4: To be honest, the set to me was an all-inclusive holiday to South America, so I thought, what's not to like, really?
3: Exactly,
4: so
3: days.
5: Yeah,
4: I thought sitting in a villa for a month in the sun, no tan lines. And on a serious note, I think for me, it was the concept behind it. It was the fact that it was more it was the unknown.
5: Yeah.
4: I like new challenges. I like trying different things. So the fact that it was like a brand new concept, and I was intrigued. That's what it was. It was more like, what can this offer me? How can this be of benefit to me? Can I change the way people date in a day-to-day life? And I think because it hadn't been done in the UK before, I thought, why not?
3: And also, Mike, let's have it right. You're an extreme boy, so you know you've got a good Corby on you. Because for a lot of people, I mean, good Corby or not, some people are still, especially it's a British thing, I think, isn't it? Some people are quite prudish. People don't like to talk about sex.
5: Or
3: naked.
4: Yeah, and of course.
3: So to go on a TV show, literally put your balls on the table and go have some of that.
5: Literally.
4: You've definitely got to have big battles to do a show like that, to be honest. But I think, like I say, it's going back to when I did do the Dream Boys. The Dream Boys, for me, it was a walk in the park. I mean, you've got your Corey out for a matter of 30 seconds to a minute on here, 24 hours a day. And look, you haven't got a dick pump at this point, do you know what I mean? So, you're on a flaccid 24/7.
3: Do you kind of, not that you forget, but I guess you kind of do, like in the bubble of a TV show, at first it must be a bit weird, but you kind of just get, it would have been weird if you woke up one day and everyone was in a suit. Was you kind of just used to seeing just a load of arse, balls and tits?
4: To be honest, when you get in there, you are a little bit like, you're going into the unknown a little bit. You haven't got anything to refer back to, like a different show, like, well, I can do this, I can do that, I know how this works, how that works. Yeah, I was the first lad in. Yeah. I seen Tegan as soon as I walked in, and obviously she was the first naked, the lady that was in the house. And I thought to myself, it was a little bit nerve-wracking because you don't really know what to expect.
5: Yeah, of course.
4: And obviously you're living day by day, like you don't know what's going to be happening the next hour or the next day. But you do get used to it. I mean, I was the first lad in, so I was like, look, there was another four lads to come in. At the start, there was 5 girls, 5 boys. And then when I seen another lad coming, I thought, I'm not doing too bad.
5: Exactly. I guess there must be something

0: empowering about that, seeing like, because like being naked is like a vulnerable thing.
1: Yeah.
0: So did you feel that sense of like empowerment, and was that a vibe that you felt from everyone?
2: I feel like you're all a lot more vulnerable compared to what you think. You think to yourself when you go in, you think like, How am I going to be? Am I mentally prepared for this? How am I going to react? Am I going to enjoy it, the experience?
1: Mm.
2: And then once everyone's in there, like the girls and the boys and everyone's just having a bit of a natter, it's like something switches in your head. Like, I've seen everything now. Quick little look, bang.
0: Exactly, it's done.
2: On to the next scene, do you know what I mean? So, and that's what it was like for me. It was the fact that when you had sort of seen it, it's mad how crazy that their mind actually adapts in them situations, because realistically nothing actually exists on the outside. You're just in there in that moment.
0: Bubble.
2: Yeah, and everyone's in the same position as you, and that's what I loved about us.
1: Do you think you was at an advantage, because obviously you used to go out with Chloe Faye, for anyone listening, so Geordie Shore, so you know how TV works. What's the situation with you and Chloe? Is it still friendly, or is it like,
2: I mean, me and Chloe had a relationship when I was very young, do you know what I mean, 18, 19, and me and Chloe just stayed friends after that. There wasn't really like,
1: there's
2: anything,
1: no bad feed. Did she give you any tips on how to do a TV show?
2: Nah. But I'm mates with quite a few, like the lot from Geordie Shore.
0: Oh, nice.
2: And I think for me, it was, I never really asked for any tips. I just went in there, I was just myself.
1: Yeah.
2: And I just feel like, I do feel like I've got a big enough personality just to enjoy myself anyways.
1: Big enough everything.
2: Yeah. But I think for me, I didn't go in with a game plan. I just thought, you know,
1: that's
2: what?
1: That's what works best, I think.
2: Yeah, I thought, fuck it. I went, whatever happens, happens at the end of the day.
0: Yeah.
2: And you know what? I thoroughly enjoyed the experience. I wouldn't I wouldn't do anything differently. I don't regret anything. Like, I wouldn't change anything. I think, you know what? My experience in there was absolutely phenomenal.
0: Amazing.
2: So.
0: And that's so refreshing as well, because when you see some people go on TV shows with this agenda of like, I want to get a brandy, I want to get this.
2: Yeah,
0: but you
2: of course.
0: We need more people just to go in, just to enjoy the experience.
1: Yeah, and so. No game plans. Yeah. Just literally take it for what it is.
0: Exactly.
2: Yeah, 100%. I think the experience in itself was enough. Do you know what I mean? Like, of course, there was a big cash prize at the end that everyone wanted to win. Mm. But for me, I feel like, and I said this at the end of the show, I was like, I felt like I'd already won. Do you mean I had found a connection at the end of the show? I had such a good experience. Mm. Like, I'd done something that nobody in the UK has actually done before either. So it was unbelievable.
0: Amazing.
1: So you said you had a connection at the end of the show. Where do things stand now? Are you together? Spill some tea. It's called Access All Areas, my show, and I like to access all areas. So what can you give me? Any exclusives?
2: Yeah, so basically, I mean, the show finished. We finished filming. It was start of March. I was with Tion. So Tion's actually from Australia. So when we left the show, we did have a bit of a discussion, like, look, we've got a good connection here. But remember, everyone only sees, like, 10 hours.
0: Snippets.
2: Do you know what I mean? 45 minutes on an episode from like a three and a half week like filming process.
1: Yeah.
2: So for 3.5 weeks, even in the real world, it isn't enough time to actually get to know someone.
0: Of course,
2: and you're building foundations in a reality show where realistically when you leave, you then have to rebuild new foundations in real life. Exactly. So we came up with the conclusion of like, look, how do you want to move forward with this? Tion actually was good enough. She actually packed her whole life up in Australia. And I was living in Mallorca at the time, so I said, look, if you want, you can come live with me in Mallorca. We'll try and make something work of it, if this is what we both want. So she came over to Mallorca. We were living together for around about 3-4 months. I mean, we took a couple of holidays in Europe first, then moved to Mallorca. And then I think, like any relationship, you have your difficulties, you have your moments.
0: Yeah.
2: You have to go to work, you've got friends and family, and you do come across real-life situations where inside the villa, it's like, that's the only thing that exists.
1: Yeah.
2: But there's so much more to that in the real world.
1: Of course.
2: And me and Tion just basically just mutually decided to look at that. The relationship wasn't working anymore. And I think in a relationship these days, there has to be like a strong compatibility between two people.
0: Oh, yeah, definitely.
2: And I feel like she had a life in Australia, I had a life in the UK. And I think we're just like, at the end of the day, we just decided mutually that it wasn't really working out anymore. And she just decided to go back to Australia. So It was. I had such a good time with Tion. Do you know what I mean?
0: Exactly,
2: like, I have no. We're left on good terms.
1: She's
2: really nice girl. I think she's got a good future ahead of herself. And I think for me, it was just the fact that it just wasn't working anymore.
0: Yeah, and you gave it a shot.
2: And
0: no regrets.
2: Yeah.
0: Exactly. Yeah. No what ifs. So yeah.
2: At the end of the show, I got voted third place because people were like, the distance is going to ruin this relationship. But the fact that she actually packed her whole life in Australia to move to Mallorca just shows that anything's possible if you want to make it work.
0: Of course.
2: Do you mean? And we both did give it the best, actual good shot. It wasn't just like we left a TV show. It was a little like showman's. Like, yeah. We both generally had feelings for each other.
0: Exactly, yeah.
2: And honestly, like at the end of that show, like I generally adored that girl. Do you know what I mean? So it just like normal life, just like normal people, things sometimes just don't work
1: it
2: out
1: gets
2: at the
1: in
2: end of the day. So.
1: And at least it was Mallorca, so she weren't too cold, because she would have shit her
0: exactly.
1: drawers if she'd have come to Newcastle.
2: Yeah,
1: so, fuck me, she'd have gone, what the fuck
0: happened?
1: She'd have been blitz, what's going on?
2: But it was, to be fair, it was more beneficial for her, anyways, to come to Mallorca.
0: Yeah.
2: Because in Australia, it was her winter. During our summer, because it's like the
1: it's a crafty cow,
2: so
1: wanted a bit of caramel.
2: Do you know what I mean?
1: So
2: she got a free holiday out of it, do you know what I mean?
1: She was calculated.
0: Chasing
1: yeah.
0: the sun.
1: Yeah, no wonder you got shot. When it turned winter in Mallorca, she fucked up again.
2: Yeah, it turned winter, she went, oh, so that's like my flight back home now.
1: I'm going back to summer now, babe.
2: Because the show hadn't been done before, I didn't know what was going to happen in the next 5 minutes, never knowing what was going to happen at the end of the season. We didn't know who was going to win the prize, how it was going to be won. Mm. Like, realistically, I think everyone can agree who'd done the show that you could play a game in theory if you wanted, because the only game you really could have played was if someone came in that had immunity, you could then lock onto them and say, this person could save me to get to the final.
1: Yeah.
2: That was realistically the only game plan you could play. I mean, now people, and if there was a season two, for example, people could look back at season one and go, this is how I would do things this time.
0: Exactly, yeah.
2: Where we never had to.
1: I think, like you said, I think the audience and the public, it's not a new concept, reality TV
0: exactly.
1: now. And people aren't stupid, and I think it's actually pretty disrespectful to the audience and the public when people think that they can fucking go in with a game plan, manipulate something, and think that the audience are fucking Dolly Dimple and they're going to buy it.
0: Yeah.
1: And they're like, no, we know what time it is. We know what you're doing. I've got to ask you, Mike, how have you found have you been recognised much? Because obviously you're wearing clothes now, people ain't seeing the Corey, ain't you, man? But what are they saying on social media? Because it's a new concept to the UK, isn't it?
2: Yeah,
1: how
2: exactly.
1: people taken to it over here?
2: I'm very surprised. It's actually been a very positive input that I've had, really. I mean, I'm on TikTok doing lives every day. I'm on the social medias. I'm doing, like, the Day in UK sort of questionnaires. And people are actually enjoying the show. There's not, like, any sort of... I thought to myself, how am I going to be portrayed after the show?
0: Of course, yeah.
2: Do you know what I mean? For doing such a show like Dating Naked. But for me, I feel like the audience has took it pretty well.
1: Yeah.
2: I definitely think they could... I think from my part, I think there's a lot more to it than what meets the eye, more than anything, so...
0: Definitely, because people might have their misconceptions when they hear the title Dating Naked and think, oh, that's a bit crass, that's a bit scandalous.
2: Yeah,
0: but there's actually more to it than that.
1: Yeah.
0: There's layers to it about, like, romance and everything.
2: Yeah, no, definitely.
1: Yeah, and I think you're so right. Like, people, the title, but I think people are getting slightly better because we've still got this. Everyone thinks, especially from abroad, how prim and proper British having their tea and their afternoon.
0: Yeah.
1: Do you know what I mean?
0: Yeah.
1: Or with our little pinky out.
2: Yeah.
1: But it's 2024, guys. Do you know what I mean?
2: Exactly.
1: Like, we have to roll with the times.
0: Yeah.
1: So, no, I'm glad that people have taken to it.
2: I think. Because the show at the minute is only out in UK, Canada, in Australia. So, I mean, I had this one group of Hindus when I was in Newcastle a couple of weeks ago. And she went, oh, I didn't recognise you without your clothes on.
0: Ah.
2: With your clothes on. And that was, like, the only thing I had. But apart from that, I mean, social media took a good interest to it. And I mean, apart from that, I've been having fun with it, you know what
0: exactly.
2: I mean? So,
1: how have you found watching it back? Like you say, it was pre-recorded quite a bit in advance. Are you happy with the edit and the final cuts of things? Because you've touched upon already, and the way TV works, where things are being filmed 24/7, production can only put out so much, about 44 minutes per episode. By the time you do all your ads and everything. So they're very limited to how to build an episode.
2: Of course.
1: How do you find watching that series back now? Was it all pretty much spot on, or do you feel like there were certain bits that you wish had have been in there?
2: I think it was pretty spot on. I think everyone was displayed how I seen it in person.
0: Yeah.
2: And remember, like, we were in there filming for 3.5 weeks But we only get 45 minutes per episode, so sometimes 2 days was covered maybe in one episode. Mm. So for me, I think the only thing that could have changed was maybe making the series a little bit longer, maybe like having 14 episodes.
0: Oh, nice.
2: Just to portray people a little bit more. And for people to from like the audience point of view, to actually see what people's characters are really like. Because realistically, if I'm getting to know you and I'm sat down with you now and I get to know you for 10 hours trying to get to know someone isn't enough time.
0: Exactly.
2: No. You know what I mean? But I think for me, how it got edited, what was conceived inside the show, I think was a true validation on everyone, to be honest. So,
1: is there a WhatsApp group with all of you?
2: There is a WhatsApp group.
1: Has anyone left yet?
2: I've left multiple times, to be honest.
1: Why have you left the WhatsApp group?
2: Do you know what? To be honest, right, I'm one of these types of people, I say it very straight. If I don't agree with someone, I'm like, you know what, I don't agree with this. Do you know what I mean? I'm not wanting to keep me emotions, and I'm like, look, I don't agree with this, or I agree with that.
0: Yeah.
2: Sometimes I get caught up in too much drama. Do you know what I mean? A little bit too much drama, where I'm like, you know what, fuck this WhatsApp group chat, I'm off out of here. Then a week later, I'll be missing it a little bit, like, oh, Ben Hodges back in. And then there's a bit more drama, and I'm like, but I do, the thing is, with the WhatsApp group chat, I do like to leave it to ground myself a little bit, because sometimes it feels like I'm going back into the show.
1: Yeah.
2: Okay,
1: yeah.
2: So it feels like I'm reliving the past a little bit.
0: Touch grass a little bit.
2: Yeah. Exactly. Yeah. And sometimes I do leave it because it is nice just to get away from it all as well. As much as it is nice being in that environment and chatting with people in there from like diverse places from around the world and people who have done like that experience with you, it is nice just sometimes to take yourself away from it as well.
1: So literally time for one quick question, because I've literally got to end the show in 1 minute. You said you left because people fuck you off. Who fucked you off the most in the group chat that made you leave? Spill some tea. What's the unseen tea of the old WhatsApps?
2: To be honest, you know what? I mean, the only person I really had drama with was Dan on the show. Me and Dan didn't really get on very well. We didn't really see eye to eye. I don't really think he's got a bad bone in his body, to be honest. I think for me, when people piss us off, I just get pissed off. Do you know what I mean?
0: Exactly, yeah. And I can imagine in an environment like that, sometimes you just want...
2: It's a lot more heightened. Everything's a lot more heightened and a lot more emotions are involved as well. So, yeah. I mean, to be fair, I've got I get on with everyone now. There's no sort of, like, animosity between anyone in the group. Everyone gets on really well. But apart from that, I'll be back in next week, so...
1: Thank you so much for coming in, Mike. Been an absolute pleasure. Stella, thank you so much for being my amazing co-host. I've loved it. Thank you guys always for tuning in and listening, and we'll be back this time next week. Until then, ta-da.
3: VAR, you serious? With Cecil G. Thomas.
4: This is one sport where it's unforgiving. You know, we're trying to create young players to go and play in front of 62,500 people at the Olympic Stadium, where every person that I see has got their opinion, all their opinions are different, and they all think their opinion matters, and they don't mind voicing it. So we're trying to create somebody for that. You know, you have to be robust, you have to be mentally strong.
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10: Protesters block roads in Portsmouth after migrants were brought to shore. Police say vehicles have been damaged and a handful of officers injured. The Hampshire and Isle of Wight Police and Crime Commissioner says ministers will have a significant issue if people traffickers shift their routes further west. His local resident Sue Dewey's thoughts.
11: The fact that the there are so many social platforms now, and they can chat, they can follow them, they can track them, they know they're coming. And so this is going to happen more often, I think.
10: The government say they condemn what they call thuggish behaviour at the protests. Jaguar Land Rover says it will reduce its global workforce by around 4,000 roles in the next 2 years. Holly Hughes has more.
12: The cuts are expected to largely impact office roles, with the majority of them affecting its UK operations, where around 34,000 staff in total are based. Chief Executive PB Balaji says the group is committed to supporting everyone with care, fairness and respect through the process. It's part of the company's efforts to slash costs by £1.7 billion. It comes as they continue to recover from a major cyber attack that forced it to halt production last year.
10: Police say four people have been arrested on suspicion of murder after a three-month-old child died whilst camping with family in Staffordshire. Officers were called to Great Wyly on Sunday. The two men and two women have been released on bail. Next, the Chancellor says he'll draw a line under rising costs for businesses and embrace technology. In his first major speech since taking the job, John Healey promised to control government spending but refused to rule out tax rises in next month's budget. The Duke and Duchess of Sussex will remain private citizens. That's what the King says in a letter on his behalf. Harry and Meghan returned to the UK with their children last month. And Terry Hatcher is joining the cast of The Devil Wears Prada on the West End. A Desperate Housewives star will play Miranda Priestly. From Radio News Hub, I'm Lucy Gorman-Lee.
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2: Hello, hello, hello. Hope you all had a lovely weekend. Me, myself, Cecil G and Kim Kattari, who also had, I'm assuming had a lovely weekend. Just, but he had a lovely weekend. I had a lovely weekend. My team won, his team won. And we will discuss these things because it is partly a football show. But of course, we don't want to go too heavy into football. VAR, are you serious? You're brought to you by FUBAR Radio. We'll discuss all things the weekend, including, of course, a little bit of football. And I think we should start right there, actually. Arsenal win, City win. Do you know what? I wanted to press you a little bit, but I might leave it. The whole
14: you can press me like you do. You're going to start like with
2: No.
14: Last week wasn't it?
2: It wasn't good. There was venom.
14: There was venom. and we were beefing. And yeah. I think we don't need to do that.
2: No, we don't need to do that.
14: Grey outside.
2: Yeah,
14: winter's coming.
2: We've got to bring the good energy.
14: Each other up.
2: Yeah, yeah. Okay, fair. I'll be honest. Obviously, I watched the highlights, but and you say you know you didn't watch the whole game. So at
14: I watched the game.
2: Okay, I know you did. I watched the highlights of City. Obviously, I watched all of Arsenal, but I was away playing football. Actually, when City were playing, but for me, again, I just feel like they're not the full package. It just makes sense because of Enzo Maresco's just come in and he's scored all of that. But I just feel like, yeah, they still got a long way to go.
14: Not that far.
2: Right. See, this is.
14: Yeah, not that far. We are so close. We are so close. I think. Undeniably, we have like the most exciting squad in the league. We've got a ridiculous talent. Like we've
2: Cherky
14: got Ndjai, Cherky, Doku's still not even playing yet. We've got Enzo Fernandez.
2: Was it entertaining watching the Anderson. Weekend? Then?
14: First half was great. First half was really, really good. But obviously, like the new players playing in a completely new system, it's going to take a bit of time. But I was just looking at it and I was like, we've got a mad amount of potential here. We've just got an insane amount of potential. I think we need to sort out the defence a little bit. I don't know. seem to be conceding quite a lot of chances, even though we've got Mark Gay, Diaz. You know my thoughts on Diaz. I think it should be Gay and Kucinov at the back, and then Nunes right back, but obviously he's not fit at the moment. But yeah, I'm not going to lie, I'm just super excited. It doesn't really feel like a City team. Obviously, we've had Guardiola for 10 years. You know what you get. But now I'm watching him, it's just like Ndiaye's trying to nutmeg people. Enzo Fernandez is just like running around in the middle, causing problems. Haaland's bullying people again. So excited.
9: You're going to like Enzo, aren't you, as well? I
14: already love him.
9: For flip's sake.
14: I already love him. After that 60 minutes, man, I was just like, wow, you're actually just mint.
9: Oh, he's just so annoying.
14: Bro, and every time it cuts to him, every time it cuts to him and he's not on the ball, he's just there doing his hair with his veneers and his tattoos. And he just,
9: why do you like
14: just
9: him?
14: Just like, oh, you're such a bastard.
9: He's so annoying.
14: He's so annoying, but
9: he's
14: I love him.
9: When we play you lot, I know there's going to be such venom. Maybe. And I like how we started last week. That's how it's going to be when we play.
14: He's got an opportunity on Sunday to make himself a cult hero immediately by just flying into Bruno Fernandes in the Manchester Derby.
9: And he will, that's the thing.
14: He will.
9: He will. Because what did he say? He had a go at Mason. I don't know if this is true, but I saw that when Mason Mount left, I think Chelsea, everyone obviously wished him good luck, all the players on and all that, and for moving on, going to Man United and whatnot. He said, you're a traitor, and was like, sent him some big paragraph about how could you make this move, blah, blah, blah. And Mason Mount's never forgot that. And he goes, he's just an evil person. So I'm just like, but now he's gone to City. It's just like, really? But anyway, it's going to be interesting.
14: He's
9: like,
14: so evil.
9: He's just a...
14: But honestly, like, we scraped by a little bit. I think without Donnarumma, we wouldn't get all 3 points there.
9: Oh! But he made some saves, but I thought you questioned... Because you're right, Coventry had chances.
14: There's some good chances.
9: Very good chances. And Donnarumma at times, I thought he was your weak link. Even though I used to think he was the best goalkeeper in the world. But every time we play him, and every time I watch him, actually, he makes...
14: He's not great with his feet. Yeah, he's not great with his feet. And he was poor in the charity
9: shield. Oh, he almost got caught. Sorry, yeah. He always went over the line. That happened, obviously, when Havertz scored against you guys.
14: Yeah, and we still won, though, so it's fine. he makes up for it. He's still the best shot stopper in the league. He's ridiculous. He makes so many good saves. And without him, we wouldn't have won that game. But we played three games. One and a half, poor performance. The other one and a half, pretty good. So it's kind of what I expected. I mean, we did that show on AFTV. I predicted 8 points from the first five games. We've already got 9 from three. So we're already doing way better than I expected us to do. And we've got a game on Sunday now where it's like...
9: I forgot we did that.
14: Doesn't really matter what happens. Like it's the Manchester Derby. Obviously, it matters it matters in terms of like I'm desperate to win the game. It's a game I want to win more than anything, but also anything can happen in a derby. So it's kind of like... In a way, it's a bit of a free hit because form goes out the window and you're not really going to like take too many lessons from a derby. Like we might go and absolutely smash them, and equally I'm not going to be super gassed, but we might also go and they might find a way to win like they often do against us, even though they're a far inferior team. So it's kind of a free hit in a way. So
9: weird.
14: It's exciting.
9: So weird your mindset on that. Have you played anyone good? I'll explain in a second. Have you played anyone of good credibility in this Premier League so far, do you think? Okay.
14: No, but I also don't think that United is a test, because I think the derbies the derbies are just a rule unto themselves.
9: Yeah.
14: Like, every derby, like you usually get surprise results in derbies way more than you would in any other game. Way more.
9: I agree, but Chelsea to me is a London derby, but we haven't played anyone good until Chelsea, in my opinion.
14: But that's not a derby though.
9: Yeah.
14: There's not really any hatred there. The hatred between City fans and United is deep rooted in history.
9: Okay, so yours,
14: massive game. And even to be honest, when we were worse, we won more than when we were better. That's what I mean about the derby. United have been worse for us for the last 13 years, but have got a pretty decent record against us at Old Trafford and at Etihad. When we were absolutely dog shit and coming like 13th to 17th in the league, we still beat United 4-1 and 3-1. Do you know what I mean? So it's like you can't really take too much from it. So I'm super excited. And I've said this, I mean, everyone calls me a bitter blue. I'm not that bothered. I'd rather beat Man United twice a season and not win the league. Like, it's my favourite game. I hate United so much. I really want to win. But in terms of like Enzo Maresca and the progression of the team, I'm not going to take Sunday as too much of a barometer. Like, anything can happen.
9: Sometimes you're split. I just feel like you said, you'd rather win better games with the league, but then you're like, oh, but you know what? I don't actually care what comes from it or this game. It's so...
14: If you've not realised that, I'm trying to learn to be like a better football fan.
9: Yeah.
14: Throughout my whole life, everything matters too much to me.
9: I feel like I said to you last week, I feel like you're always battling.
14: I'm battling my inner demons.
9: I've got every time you speak, I'm like, you're saying this, and I know that's what you want to be, but I can see you like, oh, but like, I can see you at that game just being like, we need to win this. But then after, like, and then when you come here, you're like, no, do you know what? You can't, don't read too much into as a football fan. I know you're, I understand that. You're trying to be a sensible fan, but.
14: Because there's no point in me every single week going, we're going to win the league. Oh no, Maresca's rubbish. Oh, we're going to win the league. Oh no, man.
9: That is football. That is football fans.
14: Which is what I used to do.
9: Yeah, that's football fans.
14: There's no point in me doing that because it's not healthy for me. It's not mentally good for me.
9: Oh, it's so.
14: I'm learning to be calm. I'm relaxed, and like someone has a bad game. Oh, they're just having a bad game. Oh, Diaz
9: it doesn't
14: has had,
9: suit you.
14: Oh, Diaz has had.
9: It doesn't even suit
14: Diaz
9: you.
14: Diaz has had 50, 60 bad games in a row. That's fine. It's cool, man. He's our captain. It's cool, great. Man. Do you know what I mean? Microphone goes off. I'll say what I really want.
9: Yeah. It's funny. No, Kim, I love when you. Yeah, I love that you're doing that. Because it's, you know what? It reminds me of me when I'm like. When people talk about other clubs. When people talk about other clubs, and I'm like, oh, well, let me be. I'm a football fan that watches a lot of football, so I can be impartial. I can take off my Arsenal hat, but then I battle with, oh, I'm that deluded Arsenal fan that's positive and thinks Saka's the best in the world. So I know I do get that.
14: But Cecil, you've also got to realise for me, the absolute goal is to work for City. So I can't be negative, man. Can I?
9: That's tough.
14: Do you know what I mean?
9: Tough.
14: That's all I've ever wanted.
9: Tough.
14: It's to just get an invoice paid by Manchester City.
9: That's
14: even
9: coming.
14: Just one.
9: No, that's coming. That's
14: so. That's all I ever need. So, anytime you want me to be negative, we'll turn the microphone down, tell you how I really feel, and then we'll turn it back up, and here I am, positive Polly.
9: How mad is that? Like my, I'm the opposite to that. I don't want to work for Arsenal. Don't want to get an invoice from them at all. But I still am quite positive. But hey, sometimes we can give him a little slap on the wrist for some bad performances. But let's talk about, I'll talk about Arsenal and thank you for that assessment of City. Arsenal went into this game with the best attack in the Premier League, is apparently Chelsea, the most entertaining, which is interesting because the players that you have at Man City, you would say they got a way more entertaining front three. However, just Chelsea have just started, obviously, a lot better when it comes to the front three, with Cole Palmer scoring goals and whatnot. We talk about CP Morgan and... Is it CP Morgan? JP Morgan. CP Morgan. JP Morgan and CPR. All this stuff. And then they come up against the best defence in the league. Granted, we conceded very early on. That's three games in a row Chelsea have scored before 5 minutes. Mm. That is a mad, mad stat. They started fast. And normally, like I said, many a times in the week and build up to this game, we're not Fulham and we're not Brighton. You can score early, but I'm sorry, this team doesn't capitulate. We score early against Arsenal, the champions. We wake up and say, oh, let's play then. Game on, let's do this. And that's what we did. Granted, we actually could have scored more goals. They had a few chances as well. I was quite relaxed throughout the whole game. And I put that down to being the Premier League champions. I can imagine when City, in the yesteryear of seasons where, you know, they're going down in a game, you're calm because you back your team, you know what they can do. And even if you lose, I even said if we draw this game or lose this game, we lost to Liverpool away at this time of the season, last season, and we got laughed at a second again. Liverpool fans were surrounding us as we left the stadium and they thought they were going to go on and win it. That's when they were winning games in the last minutes and they got this whole new, the worst, and spent all this money. They thought they were going to win the league and look what happened to them and we ended up winning it. So I was quite calm throughout the whole game because I was bothered because it's London Derby, but I wasn't really bothered about, you don't win or lose the league at this game. But Arsenal just showed a bit of quality. Martin Odegaard was freaking sensational. You talk about Shirkies, you talk about all those players who are honestly, they're amazing technicians, a joy to watch. But Martin Odegaard, when he's playing with that quality, he's deliberately playing it through players' legs for through balls. It's not like he's accidentally doing it. He's looking at right and left side to slip a ball in and says, oh no, I'll actually go through your legs. He was dropping shoulders, he was in reverse balls, he was phenomenal to watch. He obviously scored the goal. Havertz did the dummy. Me and Havertz have an interesting relationship. But he scored the goal. I'm not going to complain again. He got the assist. He could have had a load more goal contributions in that game. But at times he was a bit iffy. Victor Gyökeres came off the bench. Lord have mercy. I've backed Victor Gyökeres so much. His first involvement in the game.
14: He wears ski boots.
9: But he kicked. He's running with the ball in a straight line. I've never seen nothing like. Honestly, someone said next to me when I was on watching. He said a professional player should not be having a bad touch that baggy and losing the ball when he's running. I said, a Sunday league player, when you have all that space in front of you, should not be pushing it so far ahead that you can't catch up. I couldn't believe it. Love him, try to defend him, but boy.
14: He's rubbish. But this is the thing, we can't compete. Do you know what I mean? You just replace your 60 million Kai Havertz with your 60 million Gokkerez. We can't compete.
9: What do you mean? You got a Haaland. What do you mean? You've got a Haaland who's on 500,000 a week. Havertz and Gokkerez both came from seasons before. We need to upgrade this season on those attacks.
14: Shall we have an honest chat about the game then? Let's see how honest you are. If you're just a normal person, should we just have an honest chat?
9: Honest chat. What are you going to say? We won the game.
14: At 1-0 to Chelsea, do you think it's acceptable to kick the goalkeeper in the head? Be an honest. When he had the ball in both of his hands. I mean,
9: he was going for the ball.
14: Cecil, no non-Arsenal fan doesn't think that's a red card. Just be honest, just for once. It doesn't matter. You were better than Chelsea.
9: Do you know what? Yeah.
14: Be honest.
9: Watching the game, I saw the highlight as a replay. I said, he's just going for the ball. We all said that. I watched it back last night before I went to bed, and I was smarting as the ball's
14: in his hand.
9: Do you know what? But remember, I'll be real. Hold that. I'm so bad. And that I shouldn't be saying. But Emi Martinez, at times, he's been very, very frustrating for us over the years of Vizsla.
14: Thomas, that was a red card. That's what you need to say.
9: Could be an orange.
14: You still deserve to win. An
9: orange.
14: It was probably a bit of a red, though, wasn't it? It probably was a bit of a red.
9: Do you know what? I will. Well, I mean, it was, yeah, if it was the other way around, I'd be going mad. So, yeah, it probably was a red card. But I'll also say another thing, and I can be honest, I can't take off my red lenses. Declan Rice and Morgan Rogers, when he clips him, I found that so hilarious. And do you know what it is? The reason why I shouldn't laugh at that as well, because that's cheating. And I do that game sometimes.
14: Terrible referee.
9: I use running back. The thing is, I said if his eyes are up, because I do this in matches as well. If your eyes are up and you don't actually see it, it's just a coming together of legs. But I actually think Declan he does trip him. But that nasty side to Arsenal, I have seen it because we don't get bullied anymore. But that level of like Alzery and just being the dark arts from Declan Rice, by the way, he's really a media darling. If I'm being honest, he knows. I don't know if he plays the game well. He's just a nice guy. The media love him to do that. And I know Morgan got so angry, and afterwards he was like, you've got to get used to these things. Like, we're the champions. He said, apparently Declan Rice said, we're the champions to him, which wound him up even more. Bit petty, but I love that. I love that. And yeah, maybe there should have been more cards. And funny, you say all these things. If you watch, you know, you wouldn't watch this, but if you watch AFTV's fan cams when I interview people, I said, what do you think the media and neutrals will say about this game? Do you think the result was fair? I think 2-1's a fair result. But because of there could have been a red card, could have been two red cards. There could have been.
14: I don't think a draw would have been unfair.
9: Realistically,
14: but I mean,
9: I agree.
14: Raya made that ridiculous save from Estevao as well, and that's like a save that only.
9: No, you're
14: him.
9: Watching our games. Isn't
14: of course, that's only a save that maybe like he and potentially Donnarumma can save in the Premier League. That's it. Anyone else, that's a goal, and it's 2-2.
9: It's a great save.
14: But your defense is just too good. It's actually just too good. Like, I don't even really know where to stand on it. Like, I think we've got a better attack. I think we've got a better midfield. I think Chelsea have got a way better attack.
9: Have you got a better midfield than us, yeah?
14: Yeah, probably. I think so now. But your defence is just absolutely ridiculous.
9: It's ridiculous.
14: I actually don't know how you're not going to win the league. Unless, like, Gabriel gets injured, I actually can't see you not winning the league.
9: But that's
14: too good.
9: That's the thing. Like, you say if Gabriel gets injured, we've got Calafuri, who's been phenomenal left-back. But
14: he's been class at left-back.
9: Capier is, they're both left-sided centre-backs. And right now we have Saliba out. And, like, you're right. And it doesn't look like we missed a beat. Konsa come in and, yeah, there was times where they targeted him. Because I came onto the watch along at half-time. And they asked me, what have you made of Konsa in the first half? I said, he's been phenomenal. They're like, what? He's like, he's been okay. I said... And then second half, he went to another level. He started lifting up, throwing him around. He did that big challenge. And I said, Constance just, he's quality. And then, obviously, Timber's not even in. When Timber's back, our defence goes to another level.
14: I think there are a few teams in the Prem, I think we'll be one of them, who can actually get at you, though, because Chelsea did have a few moments where it was 3-on-3 on the counter-attack. Yeah. Maybe like 4 or 5 moments, and they just weren't that good. They slowed it down, and then obviously within that, if you slow it down against Arsenal, within 3-4 seconds, you've got 11 men behind the ball. That's how quickly you get back.
9: Would you do what Chelsea did with in the corner? If you was a manager of Enzo Maresca, obviously they told him to 4 up, so then
14: and then they stopped doing that, and then your corner's got more lethal. It didn't really make any sense. Just do what's working.
9: I'm glad you
14: I don't understand why every team doesn't do that.
9: Yeah, because
14: but I also think with the new fouling laws, I think you'll be a lot less effective from corners this year. I mean, you scored quite a few last year that year probably would be chalked out. But yeah, honestly, like, as a rival fan who is desperate to win the league again, it is so frustrating watching Arsenal, because your defence is just insane.
9: It's ridiculous.
14: And if it's not insane, you've got a goalkeeper there who just fucking saves everything.
9: Three Golden Gloves in a row.
14: You don't
9: absolutely
14: even need
9: mental
14: to play that well. Like, against us, like I said, in the Community Shield, that was an incredibly one-sided game. But the stats prove that you had as many shots. Like, you had three shots on target and you scored.
9: Your stats, I couldn't
14: and
9: believe
14: it's the same,
9: it.
14: And it's the same against that Chelsea. Like, you had a few chances, but you had two, three really good chances and you scored two. They had two, three really good chances, scored one.
9: Yeah.
14: And it's just like, because your defence and goalkeeper are so good, it's going to be so hard for anyone to beat you this year. You know, to be honest, as a rival fan, and I never want to say this, but it's like, unless you get a couple of big injuries, I just can't see us.
9: I agree.
14: You're not vulnerable. We're vulnerable. I think we're better, and we're way better to watch, and we will be way better to watch. But we have a vulnerability that you just don't really have.
9: Yeah, our vulnerability is our attack, but then we have people that, if they're on form, can score. Like, people, Arsenal fans, the fan base at the moment, I feel, just saying, like, because we didn't get the attacker, they're very hot on, we need better quality up front, which I understand, but we have players that score goals. Like, we still have, like, Mikel Merino can score goals, Havertz can score goals, Saka, if he's on form, can score goals. He wasn't on form yesterday. Solis can, everyone can contribute to goals, as long as you've got the foundations, which we have, and that's where that whole defence win leagues and all that comes from. So, like, I don't know, I think you're right. Everything, all that assessment there of Arsenal is very good place to be if you're an Arsenal fan. Of course, we want a little bit more in attack, but there's still a January window to come up in a few months. He says, obviously, in the breakdown today of what we're going to be discussing, it says, what did you make of the games? But I kind of want to say, what did you take from the games? What did you take as a City fan? Because I know you are holding back in
14: it. No, this is the truth. I'm incredibly excited.
9: Okay.
14: I haven't been this excited. I don't even know if I've ever been this excited, because even with the Pep Guardiola, I was super excited when Pep took over. But the team that we actually had then, I knew we weren't going to do anything that first year, because we had Kolarov and Bakary Sagna at centre-backs, a combined age of 34. Do you know what I mean? And this is the first time where we've had a new manager and an influx of loads of new players. So it's like, this is the first time it hasn't been gradual. This is the first time, like, we had something last year and now it's so different. I'm just, like, incredibly excited. It might not work and we might not win the league. I'm not expecting us to win the league. But I do just think, like, the type of players that we've got as well.
9: Yeah, it's exciting.
14: They're all really, really front thinking.
9: Yeah.
14: Like, Elliot Anderson will most likely be our number six this season. Mm. And he is a very, very attacking number six. He is really a number eight. So it's super, super exciting. And every player that we've got in forward positions is quite unpredictable. Like, you've got Illiman and Jai, you've got Jeremy Doku, really unpredictable. You've got Cherki, really unpredictable. Phil Foden on his day can be unpredictable. I don't think he's going to be, but I think
9: he
14: can be. You kind of know what you get from him, which is this, like, unpredictability and top quality on the ball. And Semenyo's the same. Erling Haaland's always on form. It's just like, I'm just super, super excited to see our players play.
9: I asked you, obviously, what did you take from the game? I have the same. I'm going to keep it brief, and because I was going to say how are we enjoying the scene so far, but I'll keep it brief as well. I'll say the same thing. I'm excited. I was annoyed after the window closed, but I believe in this team, and I think everyone else, the rivals and the non-Arsenal fans, can see that Arsenal are going to be another dominant force this season. After the break, we're going to discuss Kim's local rivals, Manchester United. We've got to talk about Carrick. We've got to talk about some of the points and the team that, you know, they're projected to be a really good team this season. We spoke to a Man United fan, me and Kim, who thinks they're going to win the league. So we've got to talk about what really going on at Man United. And instead of rant of the week, we've got ranking of the week straight after this.
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8: I just remember that first year, I really could not get out and I was really stuck in the sofa. I remember my back was ruined from just sitting down for most of the day. I was just stuck on the sofa then for another few days and I was thinking about this and going over this in my head and I realized that, like, my life was never going to change until I really started to find a way to make it work.
9: All right, Kim. Marcel, Man United fan. We did a show together. He said Man United will win the league. He gave reasons. He believes it. Wasn't him trolling. He
14: doesn't believe.
9: No,
14: he does not believe.
9: I'm telling you, that is how. Bro, the season before when they were like rubbish, he always says even all the way through past through the season, and they started picking up points and they got obviously further. But even when they were crap, he was saying we're gonna win this league. And he believe like he tries to back it up. And
14: why?
9: We, I don't
14: why does
9: know.
14: He believe it though?
9: I don't know. I don't
14: there's
9: know.
14: No evidence. There's no evidence to suggest
9: that they. Well, he thinks, you know, if it was third, Carrick's, you know, turn it round. He's got, they've got new.
14: Harry Maguire's one of their best players. End the conversation there.
9: Madness.
14: Harry Maguire is probably their best defender.
9: No. Bruno's their best player.
14: Is Bruno a defender?
9: No, but you said player.
14: I said defender.
9: Okay, best defender.
14: Sometimes it's good to open your ears.
9: No, I'm sure you said, at the first you said player.
14: He's
9: okay,
14: one of
9: then,
14: their best players.
9: Then, yeah, then you said, okay, so defender.
14: Yeah.
9: Who else has they got?
14: He's probably their best defender, and that says enough. and what's mental is that people go on about how amazing the guy is. He's fine. He's good. He's good. I would actually say he's good.
9: No, they rave about it. They do
14: he's
9: rave
14: like
9: about
14: a 6.5 out of 10 sort of player. And people go on like he's a 10 because that's the quality that they have there. They're so done, man.
9: I mean,
14: they're so finito. I don't know why they're just done. They're rubbish.
9: I need to actually just check in on.
14: Like, I'm sorry. Also, can I just be completely honest?
9: Go on, be frank.
14: Because it's the derby coming up, so I'm just going to say what I want to say.
9: Oh!
14: Imagine going into the changing room and Michael Carrick's there trying to give you a bollock in at half time. That soft little guy. Like, no, it's just not going to work for me whatsoever. You're only about 2 years older than most of the players in there.
9: Fair.
14: You've got absolutely no charisma. You've got no aura whatsoever. You're a softly spoken, quiet little player. And you get... Come on.
9: He's 45. He is a
14: come
9: bit...
14: Come on, Cecil.
9: I know.
14: Cecil,
9: but
14: you've been in football
9: changing
14: rooms.
9: I have.
14: Michael Carrick comes in and gives you a bollock in.
9: I don't think he bollocks people. I don't think he bollocks. I don't know if he can bollock. He might. Listen, he might be able to. But I don't think he does. I don't think that's his tactic, his style. I think last season, obviously, he got a lot out of that team. Not through bollocking. He would have done it through just, I've been here, I know what Man United, the ethos and all this and where we should be. But
14: the United
9: way. Yeah, United, all of that
14: this
9: stuff.
14: The United it's, way.
9: Yeah, he'll be doing all of that. He'll be doing all of that. But it'd be it's interesting to think that going into this season, there was a lot of well, clearly their fans were very optimistic and even Man United. I still think before this Everton game, they were still talking a lot of stuff. But there is frailties in that team. They aren't, maybe they are, they're not punching above their weight. I don't want to say that. I just think, I don't know, maybe they bought into something that just was, again, it's like when Ole took over, like that they had a good run, they had that momentum, and they bought into it, they believed it, give them the deal, and then the season starts and reality hits, and it's not what you projected it was going to be because you're taken back by what happened the season before. That Everton game was, was phenomenal to watch, by the way. Oh my days. I love Tiana Barry. Obviously, he's clearly an Arsenal fan as well. I love him. Obviously, Maitland-Niles, ex-Arsenal, got done on the deadline day. Oh my day. There's actually a clip online of us react. We were watching it before our game started. Pandemonium. I celebrated the second goal against Chelsea way more, but I celebrated that last minute equaliser. Mad. Like the keeper, Lemons couldn't even move. He looks at it and says, yeah, there's no way. And it's the only place probably Maitland-Niles could have put it as well. Top bins. And he's only just come off the bench. He's only just signed there. Of course, been in the Premier League before. But, and funny enough, during this show, his brothers just messaged me, which is mad because, but yeah, he says, back again, bro. Big up Cordy Niles. But yeah, man, it's good. It's good, mate. It felt like a touch from home, obviously, with ex-Arsenal and Man United. We like Man United tears, I'll be honest. Even though I don't have as much of hate towards Man United as most Arsenal fans, there's stories behind that. Man United helped me a lot with my business and that as I started it. But I don't have to go into that too much. But yeah, ha-ha. 2-2. Yeah,
14: big ha-ha.
9: Big ha-ha. Carrick.
14: What do you reckon Sunday?
9: It's at Old Trafford though, isn't it?
14: I'm nervous.
9: Here's the fan. Here's the real Kim. Here's the real
14: Kim. 6 days away.
9: It's mad. If it was at home, I actually think you'd walk over. If it was at the Etihad, I think you'd walk over them. And I know they go either way. Marcus Rashford, Old Trafford against City. Oh, I'll be honest, he always has something to say.
14: He likes scoring.
9: He loves scoring against City.
14: He does like scoring against City.
9: And I love it. So that's...
14: We've got a better team.
9: Oh, I can feel the nerves.
14: Yeah, I'm actually shitting myself. And do you know the worst thing is, again, for the second year in a row, we're going to Old Trafford and I'm doing a live watch along on TalkSport with a United fan. And last time, bro is nervous. Bro is very nervous. Producer Hugh just putting up a picture of me there. Look, oh God, I do look handsome there, don't I? That's the worst part. With the Sky Sports mic.
9: So you actually, you're doing a live watch. That is dangerous viewing. Like
14: you know, last time I did it, they had to, you know, like, so live radio.
9: You don't
14: radio,
9: have to swear either.
14: You know, live radio is 14 seconds ahead of actual the output.
9: Yeah.
14: And obviously, if anything happens, like a death or a swear word, they can dump it so that it doesn't actually go out on the output. They had to dump me 3 times. I called the referee a specky little gimp, which is obviously unacceptable. I almost certainly shouldn't have done that. I called Bruno Fernandes a rat motherfucker.
9: Yeah,
14: which,
9: fair.
14: Again.
9: But I love him now.
14: Factual. Yeah,
9: yeah.
14: Right,
9: when you're playing, it's factual. But yeah, he's actually a lovely... Definitely should be saying
14: And I referred to them as the rags as well, which is what City fans call them. So I need to behave this time. But they have asked me back, so they obviously must have thought I did a good enough job last time. But yeah.
9: You're going to lose your head.
14: Oh, mate, I always lose my head in the derby.
9: I honestly, I can't even call it. You're my like barometer a lot of the times for the City. Like, I from what you say, I take a lot of it and heed it and just like put it into my assessments. And like the North London derby, that classic saying, a derby form goes out the window. All of this stuff, and I think North London wise recently. Listen, I'm always going to back Arsenal because we've actually walked all over them, but. The City United one is always just, you'd never know.
14: Yeah.
9: And no matter how bad Man United have been, no matter how bad City have been or how good they've been, you can't really call it. And you guys are unbeaten. They obviously, Man United haven't had the greatest of starts.
14: It
9: obviously
14: makes
9: lost
14: sense
9: a hole
14: that
9: in
14: they
9: that,
14: would
9: but
14: beat us, doesn't
9: yeah,
14: it?
9: Yeah, that's what I mean. I'll be honest.
14: That's
9: I'm
14: where my nerves are coming from. It just makes sense that they would win.
9: And it doesn't make sense, but how it's all built up, I don't know why. You give it to United, but it doesn't actually make sense. It just feels that way that they're going to win this game. But I don't know why. I don't know why. With all the players you've got, the quality you have, I'm probably going to, when we do our predictions, I'm going to predict Man United win. Sorry, but we'll get to that.
14: I literally can't predict United win. But the thing is, right, if we win on Sunday, that's 12 out of 12, and then we've got Sunderland at home. Oh, if we can get 15 out of 15,
9: you said 8 points.
14: I said 8. And I don't even think I was being particularly negative. I had a good reason to think
9: No, you did.
14: I thought it would take a while to gel, but it could have been.
9: Yeah.
14: We could have very easily drawn to Coventry and we beat Bournemouth with almost the last kick of the game.
9: And I said, sorry, just for people, for context people, we did a first 5 games, how many points do you think you'll get? Kim said 8 and he's surpassed that already. So he's outdone what he thought City would have started the league and how they've done the first 5 games. I said 12. We're on 9. Sunderland, I'll be honest, Sunderland away on Sunday, I don't think we get to we get to 12 this weekend, but the following
14: Sunderland
9: weekend.
14: Sunderland away is a tough game.
9: You're going to see my prediction. Tough game, it's trust a tough me. Game. Anyway, but yeah, but that's that. We'll get to that at some point at the back end of the show. I'm going to move forward onto ranking of the week. Ranking of the week, a new little format.
14: Don't say it wrong.
9: Yeah, no, I've got a pronunciation and make sure my, you know, P's and Q's are on point. Now, this could go quite left because I'll be honest, we've done a lot of football talk. I'm quite tired. And I know it's a football show, but like I said, I'm quite tired. Also, we have Champions League in the week. Who have you got?
14: Porto away.
9: Oh, I spoke to...
14: Too early.
9: I spoke to FG and he's just like, bro, I can't go to Ponte Porto so many times. Yeah. I'm trying to get out of it. Interesting. I've got some things to talk about actually around that off air. But anyway, of just Man City in general. But let's get into ranking of the week. Where do you want to start, Kim?
14: Let's introduce him to this segment. So we'll start with a quick football one.
9: Okay. Boof, boo.
14: It's good to rank things. It's good for social media.
9: Oh, okay, yeah.
14: They get out. Hugh puts a clip up. People communicate with it. It makes sense.
9: We get slated by us.
14: Also, I'll be honest, Cecil. This is what I do. Like, I've obviously lived with my missus now for 2 years.
9: What you do with your missus on the weekends?
14: I just sit there and I'm just like, what can we talk about? So I'm like, oh, what's your favourite biscuit? That lasts about half an hour. It's good chat.
9: Swear
14: about,
9: down.
14: Yeah, mate. What else can you talk about?
9: No, I don't really. I was going to say, I don't really talk to them. Barely there.
14: You're never in. That's why.
9: I was going to say, yeah, actually, it's not bad. That's so bad of me. But very true. Very, very true. But yeah, hey.
14: We have an unhealthy communication style.
9: Yeah.
14: Like, I'm walking home from work and I call her and tell her about my day. And then when I get home, like, what can I talk about?
9: Yeah, yeah. I don't really like phone calls. So, I don't really do phone calls. So when I'm at home, which is rarely ever, we do talk, but it's just about, yeah, random stuff. Yeah. That's a good point. All right, let's do rank. So you do biscuits.
14: We'll do biscuits.
9: Well, we'll do it somewhere.
14: Should we just start with football? Top five Premier League strikers ever.
9: But blind rank, or we're just doing...
14: No, just in order.
9: Number one, Thierry.
14: Yeah.
9: Okay. Oh, cool. I thought I was going to have to...
14: No, I'm not. That's yours.
9: Oh, this is mine. Okay, one, Thierry. Two, is it Haaland or Kane? I'm going to go... It's going to be Haaland at some point. I'm going to go Kane, then I'm going to go Haaland. Obviously, I've missed out for Alan Shearer here, but you've got to be things that I've watched, what I've watched. There's obviously Aguero, there's Suarez, there's... I'm not going to do Drogba. I'm not going to do him.
14: Shall I give you mine? Spark your memory?
9: We should go a bit... What do you mean spark my memory? I've just named off some of the top ones there.
14: Yeah, but you seem to be struggling here.
9: Yeah, I'm at three. I've got two more. Shall I go... I love watching Suarez, you know.
14: He was amazing.
9: Wayne Rooney. Oh, my God. Sorry, let me go. Thierry Henry. I've gone mad because he's my favourite. Thierry Henry, Wayne Rooney, Harry Kane, Haaland. Last one. I'm not going to go another City player. There's no way I'm doing that. So I'll go Suarez.
14: Alan Shearer, number one.
9: Mad.
14: 260 goals. So stupid.
9: I'm young, man.
14: No, but 260 goals.
9: I'm young.
14: No, but think about how much 260 is.
9: I know, Kim.
14: Think about how much, like,
9: he's got the record.
14: No, but think about the number four. That's a lot of goals to score.
9: Okay, imagine he's fifth. I'll go fifth for me.
14: No, but imagine if he scored four goals.
9: Do you put him at one?
14: Then imagine putting 260.
9: Do you put him at one?
14: Yeah, 100%. He's got 260
9: goals. He's doing it for the clip, people.
14: No.
9: He's doing it for to you football fans.
14: He scored 260 goals playing for Newcastle and Blackburn, albeit they won the league at the time. It's not like he was at United or Arsenal or Liverpool dominating. He's got 260 goals. 260 is a number which is so hard.
9: Thierry got 202. Oh, no, he didn't. 175.
14: Alan Shearer, Thierry Henry, Haaland, Kane.
9: You're going crazy. Rooney can't be that low. Rooney is... You're such a hater. You can't get tech. Hey, come on, we've got to be better fans.
14: What? I can't put him in the
9: He's not fifth, man. Wayne Rooney is one of the greatest English Premier League.
14: All right. Well, you know the truth.
9: Yeah.
14: You know the truth, but that's what I'm saying. No, if I'm...
9: Come on.
14: Rooney third.
9: Okay, thank you.
14: Then probably Kane, then Haaland. Anyway, let's move on. But that bit won't get picked up. I put the first five bit because I don't want
9: you
14: that.
9: Know what to do.
14: Are you a biscuit man though?
9: No, I'm not.
14: You're not a biscuit man?
9: Not. Bickies, do I like them? Nah.
14: You a biscuit man, Hugh? Producer Hugh's a biscuit man.
9: Do you know, as long as Bourbons are high, I'm in.
14: Chalky Bourbons, you like a Bourbon?
9: Yeah, I love a Bourbon.
14: Bit chalky for me. Hugh?
9: Really?
14: Hugh doesn't mind a Bourbon, Hugh doesn't mind a
9: Rich
14: Bourbon.
9: Rich tea has to be in
14: yeah,
9: there.
14: Yeah, it's good. Are you a tea drinker? You don't
9: yeah,
14: like
9: Yeah, I drink.
14: So let's go then, top five dunkability. What are you dunking in your brew?
9: Rich tea is up there.
14: Yeah. 100%. People disrespect Rich T.
9: They do.
14: I don't think people expect two youngish.
9: No, Rich T's the
14: brown people to be talking about Rich T. Yeah,
9: that's
14: in
9: very
14: this way.
9: True. It's very true.
14: Big shout out to Rich T.
9: Hold
14: have
9: tight.
14: You seen that picture of Lionel Richie as a Rich T biscuit?
9: Yes, I have.
14: Have you?
9: Yes,
14: just,
9: I have.
14: If you producer, you can get it up just so you can see it again. It's one of my favourite pictures in the world. Lionel Rich T. If you just search
9: Rich T is brilliant.
14: It's so goated.
9: Look at wow, you are biscuit man.
14: No, I'm biscuit mad, is what I am.
9: Really?
14: There it is, Lionel Rich T. That is absolutely quality.
9: Hello.
14: He looks a bit like if Craig David got stung by a bee.
9: Yeah.
14: Doesn't it?
9: That's quality. That might have to go in the clip as well. I like that.
14: Is it T you're looking for? That's classic. He's not blind, is he?
9: No. That's
14: Stevie Wonder.
9: Correct. The keys. All right.
14: Anyway.
9: No, I like this. This is where the show needs to go.
14: Yeah, sorry, this is where we need to
9: This is where we need to be.
14: Right, so right. Dunkability. Let's try and converse.
9: I don't really do too much.
14: For me, a custard cream has to be number one.
9: I fucking hate custard creams.
14: What?
9: Fucking hate them.
14: What do you mean by that sentence?
9: They're grim.
14: What do you mean?
9: They're just grim. They're too sickly. They're grim. Who likes the cream in the middle? No one.
14: What are you actually talking about? Custard cream. You having a joke?
9: No, I hate them. I generally hate them.
14: You don't hate custard cream?
9: I would stamp on them.
14: What is wrong with you?
9: I just don't like them.
14: That's

0: really weird. I just feel like they have a different taste to chocolate.
1: I know
0: biscuits.
1: What you mean. Bourbon doesn't really taste of chocolate.
0: No.
1: It tastes of cocoa powder.
0: Right.
1: Rather than actually being a chocolate.
0: Right, you
1: biscuit.
0: Are a biscuit connoisseur.
1: Yeah, I'm fucking nuts
0: man
1: for biscuits.
0: Man said cocoa powder. That's actually exactly what it tastes like.
1: Absolutely nuts for biscuits.
0: It's very true. It doesn't taste like chocolate.
1: Hobnob dunkability, great. Great. You can leave them in there for what, oh, 6-7 seconds?
0: And if the way it comes
1: yeah,
0: off.
1: Yeah, yeah, yeah. The way it just crumbles in your mouth. It's still
0: lovely.
1: Got a bit of texture to it.
0: We haven't done ordering
1: we
0: it
1: can
0: yet.
1: Put Hobnob and Rich to number one and two. Obviously for me custard cream is at S tier. That goes like zero. It's so good I can't even talk about it.
0: Seriously.
1: But we'll
0: right,
1: go,
0: that
1: we'll
0: doesn't
1: go,
0: make
1: we'll
0: my
1: go
0: list.
1: We'll go Rich to Hobnob.
0: One and two. I don't know which one's one or two.
1: If we're talking pure dunkability, I think a Hobnob.
0: Yeah, of course.
1: But rich tea, I can get through about 15 in a row.
0: You don't even realise
1: you're
0: doing
1: touch
0: it.
1: The
0: yeah,
1: sides.
0: Exactly. So, all right, cool.
1: We'll go Hobnob, rich tea.
0: Orange, can't really dunk.
1: What? The humble digestive, though. It's a good biscuit. It's a boring biscuit, but it's a good biscuit.
0: It is boring, but I can put it in. We can, I like that.
1: I like a digestive.
0: Go on, put it in there.
1: It's like a rich tea, but sweeter.
0: Do you put Fox's biscuits in there?
1: Oh, fuck yeah.
0: But that's the upper echelon stuff. Like.
1: Yeah,
0: but
1: it's a bit... Oh my god, right. Do
0: but
1: you
0: it's different
1: know?
0: Levels of Fox's biscuits though. Go on.
1: Do you like white chocolate?
0: I'm not really a big chocolate. Go on, what is it?
1: The white chocolate rounds from M&S.
0: I've never. Oh, I'm,
1: please get the picture.
0: I know what it is, with the hole rounds. In the middle. Do you eat? You are way too into biscuits.
1: I put them in the freezer.
0: How are you this slim?
1: Put them in the freezer or the fridge.
0: You put them in the freezer or the fridge.
1: Yeah, and then you can dunk them for way longer and they've got an insane crunch to them.
0: He has a mental health disorder. No, actually, I can't. I don't know if I can actually say them. I can't say that. Okay.
1: Oh,
0: no, look,
1: my.
0: They can't be nice.
1: Cracker.
0: They
1: look
0: can't be
1: them.
0: Nice. There's they
1: the,
0: can't be nice.
1: The biscuit to chocolate ratio is insane.
0: It looks oh like there's. There looks like there's. I've never even. I've seen these, but they look. They're too sickly. Kim.
1: No. Oh.
0: They're too sick. Look how much cream
1: oh
0: there
1: my
0: is.
1: God. Look at that.
0: We could be looking. This could be a very.
1: But that's why you.
0: This
1: need
0: could
1: to
0: be
1: put
0: taken
1: it,
0: out of context.
1: That's why
0: very
1: you need to put it in the fridge. Is because there's obviously a bit too much chocolate, but when you get the chocolate to be crunchy, the whole biscuit is crunchy, and it's just like, yeah, no, that's wow, wow.
0: So, okay, well,
1: making me emotional.
0: Can we get up the Pink Panther wafers?
1: Oh, Cecil, yes. Low dunkability,
0: yeah,
1: but gorgeability. We're talking numbers wise.
0: Top tier.
1: Wow.
0: I'm going back to primary school, but that's to me at least. I mean, you don't get them, and you don't go to your friend. Oh!
1: Oh my god!
0: Look at them. Oh my days, that is a throwback.
1: Fuck.
0: You don't get these at people's houses, I'll be honest. People don't offer you a pink way. I might have to order. Can you order? Can you just check it out? Can you buy these still? Have they been discontinued?
1: Oh my god, next episode, let's have a biscuit off. Let's just get in shitloads of biscuits and we can just eat them.
0: Yeah, let's do that. Oh,
1: 95p!
0: I am going to Tesco's today!
1: Oh my god, 95p. Oh my god, yes, okay.
0: Right, thank you. I didn't know they still sold them.
1: Sold. We've got so little of this show that we've been talking about biscuits for so long.
0: That's so good.
1: And I need you to blind rank animals.
0: Oh, okay.
1: Right, let's just get this top five done.
0: That's made me so happy.
1: Right, rich tea.
0: Sorry.
1: Rich tea number one.
0: Yep.
1: Hobnobs. Humble digestive. We'll put Pink Panthers in there.
0: And then put your equipment. Okay, cool. Rams. That's a good list.
1: Right, you've got to go to a break. When we come out, we've got to quickly blind rank these animals.
0: This show's been top tier today. VA, are you serious on FUBAR Radio?
2: 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She compares my body type to her body type, to my cousins. You know, she still has that kind of obsession.
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0: and it's not always visible. 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
5: I had a really sweet message going, do you think I could come and look at your boobs? I'm not a pervert. I just think they would be really nice. And if you could just show me and then I'll go away again. And then he said, I'm just sorry if this is offensive to you. I'm just a bit of a boob guy.
6: Oh my god, I can't wait to get Big Pepper Wave as well. Leave the studio. Sorry, blind mate.
7: I want you to.
6: We've got new predictions as well and new results.
8: Yeah, I know. This show's going to be long. So a lot of editing to do.
6: Sorry.
8: I want you to blind rank and quite quickly, but not that quickly.
6: I'll do it quickly.
8: Animals that you would like to be reborn into.
6: Okay.
8: If you are to be reincarnated into these animals, there are 10 animals. I want you to blind rank where you want to be reincarnated.
6: And I'm going to do a reverse to you.
8: Okay,
6: I can do them quick. I can do animals.
8: But I know what they are.
6: I can just do. I've got a list of animals in my head.
8: Tiger.
6: Oh, good start. Good start. Good start.
8: Good animal.
6: Oh, two. Good start.
8: A two.
6: That's
8: A goldfish.
6: Five.
8: Four in life. Five. That's quite high for a goldfish.
6: As in, no, five is low, one is top.
8: Yeah, but 10 is the lowest.
6: Oh, we're doing. You got 10 animals.
8: Got 10 animals.
6: I wasn't out of five.
8: No, I got 10 animals.
6: 10 then.
8: Oh, the lowest of the low. Okay, interesting.
6: Wow, you've got us a lot of animals.
8: Cat.
6: Oh, felines. Oh.
8: They do just sort of lie around all day.
6: They have a good life.
8: They've got a good life.
6: They have a good life. That is a good one. Four.
8: You'd rather be a tiger than a cat. But tigers, you got to hunt for your meals. Sometimes if there's a dry spell or whatever, you get all skinny.
6: Yeah,
8: you get
6: but I'm
8: all weird.
6: A bloody tiger and I'm mauled the man. You're not. I'm mauled by the tiger. I'm a tiger. Kim.
8: Cat four. Cat, there's loads.
6: Listen, there's stray cats and they don't live a good life.
8: That's true.
6: House cats.
8: You don't know what cat
6: exactly.
8: You're going to be born into.
6: And I've had a good life and I might get reincarnated into a hard life. Listen, I don't want that. I'm just saying I've had,
8: Kangaroo.
6: Oh,
8: Australia is.
6: I don't know
8: there.
6: Much about them. They're hard though. I don't really
8: they
6: know
8: jump
6: much.
8: Jump around. You've seen them jumping.
6: Five.
8: Yeah. You know.
6: Middle range.
8: You know about the jumping though.
6: Yeah, I know about the jumper, and they got a pouch.
8: Next jumper, frog.
6: Oh, stinky.
8: Mm.
6: Don't really like it. Slimy. People might lick your back randomly.
8: What to get high?
6: Don't know if that's actually true, but.
8: If I could trip off my own back.
6: Class.
8: In it.
6: Class. Eight.
8: I don't even. Could you lick your own back?
6: No, I don't know. Yeah, they got long tongues. Eight.
8: Polar bear.
6: Oh, could
8: worse
6: be getting extinct.
8: Think.
6: Yeah, could be getting extinct.
8: Worse than you think. Cold. Bleak.
6: Yeah, nine.
8: Hardly any scran.
6: Nine.
8: Yeah, I think that's fair enough.
6: Could be extinct soon. Sad. Say the
8: panda
6: polar bears.
8: Bear.
6: Oh, seen one of these in Hong Kong. If you're they are endangered though as well.
8: They're a good crack though. Aren't
6: no,
8: they
6: are. They sit. They hit their bellies. They eat bamboo. Oh, I like them. I like them.
8: Do you think they're real?
6: I've seen one.
8: Yeah, but they could
6: look
8: be man in suit.
6: That's what
8: it
6: feels. I'll be honest. You see them. That's what it feels like. The way they just.
8: I think pandas are a Chinese conspiracy. That's just my opinion.
6: Well,
8: I don't need the listeners to agree.
6: Yep.
8: But
6: I hear it. I'm gonna go. What have I got left? I'm gonna go six.
8: Six.
6: I don't know what I've got left. I think I've got seven, eight.
8: You got seven, eight, and one. Eagle. They can fly. If you
6: have
8: not
6: I not
8: aware.
6: Got? Have I not got four? Oh, I've got three.
8: No, four of you's on cat. You've got three.
6: Yeah, I'll go. I'm holding out for one animal, but I could be really stupid here.
8: You've got three, seven, and one.
6: Eagle, I can fly, you know.
8: You can fly.
6: I can fly.
8: And I don't know if you know about flying. Class, by the way.
6: What? You can fly? You've flown? What do you mean?
8: No, but
6: class.
8: Think about it. No, but think about it.
6: What do you mean?
8: It.
6: You haven't flown?
8: But think about it, though. Just flying.
6: Can you go anywhere? Yeah, three. You're right. I think you're selling me down a river here.
8: Naked mole rat. You're 7-1 left.
6: I thought I had 8, but 7.
8: Yeah, frog's out. 7, yeah?
6: Don't kill me.
8: Dog. You're not a dog guy?
6: Nah, man. I am a dog guy, I am. But I really wanted a monkey. But that's fine. I'll save it for you. I'm going to go...
8: You're not a dog guy?
6: I wouldn't have a dog in my house. Cleanliness. So I'm gonna go 1, obviously.
8: Right, so I'm gonna list them back to you. In 10 you've got goldfish.
6: Yep.
8: 9 polar bear, 8 frog, 7 naked mole rat, 6 panda, 5 kangaroo, 4 cat, 3 eagle, 2 tiger, dog 1.
6: Yeah. That's happy with that? Great list. Great list. Alright, great list. All right, okay, I know we've got to be quick. 5 animals. Quick blind ranking,
8: okay,
6: quick.
8: Fine.
6: Okay, here we go. Giraffe.
8: Big neck, spotty, eat leaves, do like a giraffe. 3.
6: Elephant.
8: Oh, best animal in the world. I love elephants, but they do have quite a tough life. But they've got good friends and they've got good family and they've got good love around them. 1.
6: 1?
8: Yeah, I'd love to be an elephant.
6: Pigeon.
8: 5. I hate pigeons.
6: Okay.
8: I'm one of those adult men who chases after pigeons and pretends to kick them. But they've got so cocky now.
6: Yeah, they just...
8: Sometimes you actually can boot them.
6: Yep. Monkey.
8: 2. Monkey would be good.
6: You've got a good list here.
8: Yeah,
6: man.
8: Monkey would be good.
6: Dog.
8: 4. Yeah, I see, dog would be 1, because I like being stroked and I like being fed, but I'll give it 4.
6: Okay, good. All right, let's go. Let's just, before we end...
8: Stroked in a totally platonic...
6: Cheeky!
8: Joking way.
6: Yes, fair. Let's go to the predictions for this weekend's fixtures and then the results, because I believe I'm still winning because I am... Actually, I don't have a clue what the results are, but I'm assuming I'm winning because I back myself. Kim?
8: I'm trying to find the predictions, which is a problem.
6: Yeah, that's...
8: That is a problem. I probably should have done this, you know, at some point, sort of soon-ish.
6: Well, maybe you might have lost them. I don't know if I can't even remember. All I know is...
8: Nope, got them.
6: Right, okay, I'm gonna go through the.
8: It was from Live Score though.
6: Yeah, you always do this. All right, that's fine. All right, so let's. What game have you got first? I've got Ipswich Liverpool. Yeah. That was the first game. Okay, I said.
8: You said Ipswich would win 1-0.
6: Oh, for goodness.
8: And I said that Liverpool would win 2-1. So that's 1 point to me.
6: Okay, fair. 1 point to you. Yep. Newcastle Bournemouth. All right, what have you got? I said draw.
8: You said 2-2.
6: I said 2-2.
8: That's 3. That's 3 points.
6: I'm so good at this.
8: It was obviously 2-2. Next game.
6: Brentford Sunderland I've got. I said draw again, didn't I?
8: No, I said 2-0 to Brentford. You said 2-1 to Brentford. So 0 points for either of us. Then Brighton,
6: yeah.
8: Leeds.
6: Leeds, yeah. 1-1. Yeah. I'm on live score. Now, 1-1. I said Brighton win. No?
8: I said 3-1 Brighton. You said 2-1 Leeds. So neither of us get a point for that.
6: Oh, Fulham Crystal Palace.
8: I said 2-2.
6: Oh.
8: You said 2-0 to Palace, so you get 1 point.
6: That's 5 points for me.
8: Yeah.
6: Man City Coventry. I'm sure you said 4-0.
8: Yeah, I said 4-0. You said 2-0. So we both get 1 point.
6: Fine. Nottingham Forest Spurs.
8: I said 1-1, and it was a draw. You said 3-1 to Forest.
6: Yeah, so you get a point. You're only on 2 points.
8: Next game.
6: Hull versus Aston Villa. What a stinky game.
8: That is a stinky game.
6: 0-0.
8: 0-0. Neither of us get a point for that.
6: Okay.
8: And finally.
6: Arsenal-Chelsea.
8: I said 2-1.
6: Have that.
8: Which means...
6: I know my ball! I know my team
8: three,
6: as well.
8: 3-4-5. You got 8 points this week.
6: I'm great.
8: And
6: I'm...
8: I got 3.
6: Well, you're really bad at this.
8: My goodness, Lord. You are really quite a lot better than me at this game.
6: I'm good. I watch-ish sometimes. No, I just know football. All right, let's go.
8: Right, come on then, quickly.
6: Right, let's run through this. Liverpool Fulham is the first.
8: No.
6: Oh.
8: We're doing live score again, please. Okay, otherwise, we have no order.
6: Okay.
8: Bournemouth Brentford is the first game.
6: Bournemouth Brentford is the first game, correct. Bournemouth win.
8: What score?
6: 3-2.
8: I think 2-1 to Bournemouth. You think 3-2 next game?
6: Ah, it's probably going to be 2-1. You're right. Aston Villa, Nottingham Forest. That's a draw.
8: 1-1, I think.
6: Oh, stop copying my. Stop.
8: Come on.
6: Stop following me.
8: Quickly.
6: 1-1-2.
8: Oh, nice.
6: Stop following me. Chelsea, Hull City.
8: 3-0 to Chelsea.
6: Yeah, it's going to be 3-1 Chelsea.
8: 3-1. Next.
6: Crystal Palace, Ipswich.
8: Ooh.
6: Go on, you go.
8: Good game, good,
6: you
8: game,
6: go,
8: good game.
6: You go first, because I'm gonna spin you here.
8: 2-1 to Palace.
6: 2-1 Ipswich.
8: Oh, nice. I hope so. Love the Ipswich.
6: Liverpool, Fulham at Anfield.
8: 3-1 to Liverpool.
6: This is tough. 1-1.
8: Okay, you go next.
6: That's absolutely not going to happen, but I'm trying to get away from you. Spurs, Everton. Oh, okay, I've got to go first. Everton win. I can't keep doing 2-1s. 1-0.
8: Spurs win 2-0.
6: Yep, that's next. Probably going to happen. Sunderland, Arsenal.
8: Oh, you got 1-0.
6: Shit. That was going to be my prediction. I'm not doing it. Arsenal 1-0.
8: Oh, probably.
6: City
8: United?
6: City United. Oh, it's the next day.
8: Did we get that game or not?
6: Yeah, we're on Sunday. Next is... No, it's Coventry City versus Brighton. And then it's Man United. So Coventry...
8: Coventry win 1-0.
6: Nah. Brighton win 1-0.
8: Okay.
6: Man United, Man City.
8: 2-1 to City. Come on.
6: It's okay, Man United win 2-1.
8: Yeah.
6: And then Leeds, Newcastle on Monday night.
8: Ooh, good game.
6: That's tough.
8: 2-all.
6: At Leeds.
8: 2-all, I think.
6: 2-0 Leeds. No. There's more goals. What did you say?
8: 2-all.
6: Oh, it's 2-all. All right. Ladies and gentlemen, that is it for today's show. Thank you for listening. Thank you for tuning in. Big up to King Qatari, Man City fan, and big up Cecil G. That's me. Take care. We'll see you again next week. Love.
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18: Say vehicles have been damaged and a handful of officers injured during anti-immigration protests in Portsmouth. Hampshire and the Isle of Wight police say activists attempted to block the road leading away from the RNLI lifeboat station after migrants were brought to shore. The force say no arrests have been made, but an investigation to identify offenders has been launched. Here's local resident Sue Dewey's thoughts.
19: I am very unhappy about the way things are unfolding. I think that it's not great for this country. These people are illegal. They're coming from a safe country. The French are enabling them. We're just giving them more money to enable them even better.
18: The government say they condemn what they call thuggish behaviour at the protest. Four people have been arrested on suspicion of murder after the death of a three-month-old child who was camping with family in Staffordshire. Police say they were called to land near Great Wyly on Sunday by paramedics. The two men and two women have been released on bail. The King says the Duke and Duchess of Sussex remain private citizens, Tanita Sims reports.
20: A letter has been published on Charles' behalf for government departments and the military after a request for guidance. It's after Harry and Meghan returned to the UK with their children last month. The Sussexes stepped down as working royals in 2020 for personal and financial reasons.
18: Andy Burnham and the US president have agreed the need to work towards a ceasefire in Ukraine. Downing Street says the Prime Minister and Donald Trump spoke on the phone this afternoon. 4,000 jobs will be axed at Jaguar Land Rover. The manufacturer says it's in an effort to cut their global workforce by over £1 billion. It'll mainly impact office roles, with the majority of job losses in its UK operations. And a new spin-off of I'm a Celebrity, Get Me Out of Here is coming to our tellies. The Wild Frontier will be filmed in Canada and six celebrities compete in pairs. That's the latest from Radio News Hub. I'm Lucy Gorman-Lee.
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6: 10 out
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6: 10 out of 10.
24: Advice from the wonderful Pete. And I'm going to add my little bits. I'm going to add my little moments.
6: It's mostly advice from Cece because she's a lot better at this than me and I just sort of throw in stupidness. But yes, so this week it is the best bits of listeners' questions and advice. We hope you enjoy it. We love giving advice, even though Cece and I could probably do with more advice than anyone. So, yeah, listen, give it a
24: enjoy.
6: Go. Enjoy yourselves. We are coming back soon, I promise. Bye. Love you.
24: Love you, bye.
6: Bye. Cece, if we didn't work together and do this show together, would you come to me for advice?
24: Yes, I would. Do you know what? Yes, I definitely would, because last week you gave me some advice and I took it with me and I applied it.
6: And how did it work out for you?
24: Good.
6: Oh, good. Okay,
24: and now
6: good.
24: I'm still really single, yeah.
6: Okay, fabulous, fabulous.
24: No, I did, yeah. Of course I would. Would you come to me for advice?
6: Of course I would. I would love you to be my life guru because you're such a fabulous, amazing person and I just think you're wonderful.
24: You can stay. You can fucking stay.
6: Stay. After 25 weeks, it's nice to finally get that reassurance. right, so it's listeners' questions and stories. So each week we get listeners to either send us their stories or they send us a voice note or email us or whatever, and they either want some advice or they just tell us funny dating stories and maybe not some not-so-funny dating stories. Sometimes we get sad ones.
24: Yes.
6: We like to hear the sad ones.
24: We do. We like it all. Everything.
6: We don't like people being sad.
24: No, let's mix it up.
6: We like people to be happy because it's Happy Fucking Friday.
24: It is happy.
6: We don't like sadness. We like happiness.
24: We like
6: what
24: happy,
6: do we like?
24: Happy. Sad.
6: What? Hey, what?
24: We like happy.
6: And what don't we like?
24: We like happy times.
6: And we do like happy times, but what don't we like?
24: Not sad times.
6: No, we don't like sad times.
24: We don't like sad times.
6: No, we don't. We like happy times. Just
24: we like happy times because it's Happy Friday with happy people. Happy
6: yes.
24: time.
6: And do you know what, Cece? You make me happy.
24: You make me happy.
6: Good. You don't make me sad. You never make me sad.
24: You don't make me sad.
6: No, because
24: you
6: you're happy and I'm happy.
24: Very happy. I have happy times with you.
6: And we're happy together. And the FUBAR family are very happy. We don't like
24: sadness. Fucking hell. Is there a company out there called Happy, happy.com, that could sponsor us?
6: Yeah, if you could. To be honest with you,
24: happy.com. That is fucked up. Oh God, yeah, kids. Should we give advice now, seeing as we're
6: I think
24: so
6: we
24: happy?
6: Should, yeah.
24: Hannah, tell us what you need, and we'll give you some happy advice.
0: Hannah wants some happy dating advice, does she?
24: We got this.
0: We got this.
24: She does.
0: What? We just have moments of just utter...
1: Hi, I'm Hannah, and I have a dating dilemma. I really need your help, please. So, I've been friends with this guy from school for years, and we had a catch-up after lockdown. One thing led to another, and I ended up sleeping with him. I've seen him twice since for walks and dinners, and we message every day. He's, like, super thoughtful and sweet, and I am attracted to him, and we get on really well, but I don't know if there's a spark because we've been friends for so long. When I'm with him, I'm always thinking I should be more flirty, and he never really compliments me. Also, I had the whole conversation asking where his head's at, and he said he hadn't really thought about relationships, but it was good to know that I liked him. I don't know if he's just coasting along or whether he genuinely likes me. My head says I should just let it go, but I can't stop thinking about him. Should I pursue it or leave it? What should I do? Please, please, please help. And side note, I absolutely love you both. Love the show. It's my fave podcast. And thank you so much in advance for your help.
24: Oh, Hannah, you're going to get some happy advice for that a little bit on the end.
0: Firstly, Hannah, and I'm not just saying this because you said that you loved us, I fancy your voice.
24: You have a very nice voice.
0: What a very, very nice. When she went super happy. Oh, lovely. I will answer this in song.
24: Go. Oh, okay.
0: Let it go. Let it. I don't know how it goes. What's the melody?
24: Let it go. Let it go.
0: Yeah, I don't
24: know.
0: Suck
24: him off. Fuck him off.
0: Right. So I'll explain why. Yeah, that's it. Happy advice.
24: Yeah.
0: Cece, do you wanna take this and then I'll explain why?
24: Yeah. If it was meant to be, it would be like, it's lovely that you're friends, but just because you're friends doesn't mean that you should be together. If you two liked each other, you would be together. It wouldn't be weird. It wouldn't be like, oh, does he, doesn't he? Does she, doesn't she? Like, you probably stroked his ego a little bit by saying that you like him and all the rest of it. Stick to the walks. Or don't. Just leave it.
0: For me, like you said, important there was after lockdown, you went on a date. I think everyone was trapped in lockdown for quite a bit. It's someone that you know previously, which makes it more comfortable initially. But if there's no spark, babe, and we did something on this show a few weeks ago about the spark, and I think there needs to be spark, especially at the beginning, And if you're already questioning, I just think that maybe it's a comfort thing, coming out of lockdown, getting back on the horse, so to speak, and you should probably fuck it off. And also, if you've told him where your head's at, then and he's just gone, well, it's good to know where your head's at, I've not really thought about it, then he's not not seriously looking for anything. And to be honest with you, even if you're not seriously looking for anything, then he should say that, and he's just been quite vague, which isn't very nice. And the reason you're still speaking about him most probably is because you don't know where you stand, because you've not been dating for a while. We've just opened up again. You're not really back in that groove of being single, and it's the first person you kind of met and thought, oh shit, well maybe this is it, or whatever else. And it's a really fine line between getting on with someone as a friend and being in relationships. Trust me, I know. It's a really fine line.
24: Last week's show, he knows.
0: But you have to want. You have to have that spark with someone regardless. And I've got friends that are girls who I would never in a million years, I could share a bed and they'd be like a sister to me. And then you've got friends who you kind of have that kind of bit of flirty stuff with. Do you know what I mean? Mm-hmm. And I think there's a massive difference between both of those things. And it doesn't sound like you really have that kind of flirty thing. If you're having to think about whether you're flirting with someone, then you haven't got a spark.
24: I also think give yourself a bit more credit, because I don't think you really fancy him that much. I don't think you really want it.
0: Yeah, I agree with that. Yeah.
24: It sounds like you're questioning it just because, and this is what we do annoyingly.
0: It sounds like you're...
24: Because it's a challenge and he hasn't actually sort of said, I want you. You're now questioning it. When actually, babe, you've got to got the control. You don't want it. Otherwise, you would make it happen, right?
0: Completely. I think you'd be more ruthless. And it sounds like you're both just coasting a bit.
24: Yeah.
0: So not just
24: save the friendship. Take the sex out of it and, be friends again. Go back to that.
0: Completely. And having heard your voice, Hannah, I am single.
24: Yeah.
0: So we're not friends, and you won't have to think about flirting because, I mean, I don't.
24: That's one way to make that's a game. But if you did want to play a game, that's one way to make him jealous. Just have sex with Pete. Okay, No.
0: I don't think that makes anyone jealous. I'm pretty sure he'd go, What?
24: Oh, I just pimped you out, Pete, with the girl, with Hannah.
0: Thank you. Thank you for the pimpage, Cece. I love that. Cece is my wingman.
24: I'm looking out for you.
0: Muchos lavos. That's our advice, Hannah. Let it go.
24: Let it go.
0: But either way, I hope it all works out for you, whatever you do, because you've got a fabulous voice and we love you.
24: Claire is in County Antrim.
0: Ireland, I believe that is, babe. And she's got a dating story. So no advice needed. We can just listen, appreciate, and probably fucking laugh.
2: I was 15. I was asked to go on a date with a guy that I knew through friends who happened to be a farmer. I said I would meet him at the cinema as he was giving me a drive or a lift home. And I thought, happy days, we're not going to have to stand snug in front of my mum waiting in the parked car. So we got there. Date was good. We left. And when we walked outside to go to the car park, I realised that the cinema was packed with everybody I think I've ever known in my hometown. When we walked across the car park, I'm scanning around, looking for the car, and we're hand in hand, all chatting and chatting, everything's great, until I realised we were walking and walking and walking past all these cars to the bottom of the car park, to only realise that my chariot home for the evening was a massive blue Ford tractor. Not even one of the big fancy ones. This big rattly looking thing with a link box on the back of it. He gave me a footsie up in, and we had to drive through the car park, past everybody standing outside the cinema, yo-hoing and cheering and clapping their hands and waving, and that's how he left me home.
0: Right, firstly, I struggle to concentrate on that because Irish accents on a lady is my downfall. I fucking love them.
24: Oh, I've got some introductions for you then. I've got a lot of Irish friends.
0: Oh, Cece, Irish friends. Sort me out. Honestly, I could listen to that accent all fucking day.
24: So did you miss the story then? No idea what's going on. You were just honed in on that story.
0: Yeah, to be honest with you, I'm slightly aroused and I couldn't concentrate. So, but no, tractor home. I fucking love this story.
24: Same. I absolutely love it. Brilliant.
0: What a guy.
24: I know.
0: That is the sort of thing I would do.
24: Fuck the Ferrari. Bring your tractor. Get me on the old trackers.
0: My favourite part about what she said there is it wasn't one of those big fancy ones. It was a rickety old thing. So if you are going to take a tractor to the cinema, don't take the rickety one.
24: Yeah.
0: Take the fucking posh one.
24: That is, honestly, I think I would... that would be dreamy. I mean, maybe it's just an Irish thing, because I cannot imagine that happening in London. If it did, 10 out of 10 for the guy. 10 out of 10.
0: I think that's brilliant. How would you react if you went on a date with a guy and you meet him there and he says, do you want a lift home? And he took you back to his tractor. Would you fucking love it? Or would you be a bit like, what the fuck?
24: Absolutely fucking love it.
0: Yeah.
24: I think it would be, I would be like, you've just gone way up in my prediction. This is spot on.
0: Yeah, So basically, on that one, love your accent. Absolutely. If you are single, let me know. And secondly, to the guy with a tractor, you smooth bastard.
24: Next story. This one's actually advice. Oh, I love it. So Becky in London, what do you need?
0: Becky with a good hair.
24: Yes, Becky.
3: Hi, Pete and Cece. I know that it really depends on the person, but I wanted to ask when you think is an appropriate time to introduce your partner to your family, so to your parents, to your siblings. I never really know how long you should leave it, and I feel like people's opinions on this always vary, and especially in the climate we're living in at the moment. At what stage is it suitable to bring them on a Zoom call with your family, or should we be waiting so that they can meet them first in person?
24: Oh, Becky.
0: You know what, Becky with a good hair? That's a fucking good question. Do you want to go first on this, or?
24: I feel like you've got an immediate answer, so go on.
0: My immediate answer to that, in all seriousness, is there isn't a good time. Do it whenever the fuck you want. If it feels right, do it. My opinion on that sort of stuff, I think, is the same as anything. It's, people seem to put this society issue in their head that you have to do things after a certain amount of time and we have to go on this amount of dates. It's the same as when you first sleep with someone. If you want to do it within 10 minutes, fucking do it. If it feels right, do it. If you want to wait 6 months, wait 6 months. Whatever feels right, if it feels right, do it. If it doesn't feel right, don't force it. And I think that's the problem. Sometimes people do it because they think they should and they're still not ready. If you're not ready after 3 years, don't fucking do it then. But if you feel ready after 10 minutes, fucking do it. But the interesting part of that is the Zoom. Should you introduce on Zoom or wait till person? Now, I think that's quite interesting based on our current climate. Is it better to go, all right, Dad, this is me new fella on Zoom, or is it better for the guy to be able to go and shake your dad's hand first of all?
24: Again, I think it depends on how much communication you have with your own family. So if I speak to my dad daily, you know, maybe we have a FaceTime and my boyfriend's in the back, you know, they're going to meet in that kind of capacity. For me, that's not ideal. I like the initial meeting and I love it. And for me, there's no, what you just said, whenever it's ready. For me, too soon is not too soon because I like my people meeting my people. Friends will meet friends immediately. So boyfriends will meet. I just don't care. It's like, it doesn't put any pressure on the situation for me.
0: Whenever it feels right, do it. And if it doesn't feel right, don't. And don't force it.
24: Yeah. In the ideal, we'd all be hugging each other, wouldn't we? We'd all be doing lots of other things. But
0: like what, Cece?
24: That's why I never get introduced to the family, because I go a little bit too far. I'm joking.
0: Let's see sucking off someone's dad. Nice to meet you.
24: Stop telling everyone my secrets, Pete. That was for you only.
0: Sorry. My dad can't wait to meet you. This is CC. Gives a good gobble.
24: This is Georgina, and this is her dating story. Are you ready for it? So
0: I'm ready.
24: She went on a date with a guy from the internet. We decided on a local bar, as this was the first time meeting. He left his wallet at home. Already I'm fucking over this. He left his wallet at home, but I didn't mind getting the drinks. He insisted he should pay and wanted to get his wallet from home. He only lives a few roads away and asked if I would join him, as he told me that he would hate to leave me in a bar alone. I thought he was being very gentlemanly, so I said yes, I would come with him. I got to his and went into the lounge to find another man setting up a camera on a tripod in front of the sofa. I then see a little table with lube, condoms and a dildo neatly placed there. The random guy says, "She looks perfect. When should we film?" I quickly left and blocked the date. Oh, wow. Okay, is this, you're smiling a lot. Please don't tell me this is, okay, is this you? Georgina talking about you.
0: I'm not a fucking sex pest.
24: Well, you wouldn't have left the wallet, I know that, but why are you...
0: So first, let's break it down. Leaving the wallet at home, it is a worst nightmare for blokes, if that is genuine. I don't use Apple Pay because I got scammed, so I don't use internet banking or anything anymore, do I? Do you remember? It's worse than and it has happened to me, and you can imagine how I dealt with that terribly. Yeah. So it started off terrible, left his wallet at home, sounds like an excuse. Then when he said didn't want to leave him in a bar alone, I thought, oh, actually could be a nice guy.
24: Yeah.
0: Then when we get to table with lube, condoms and a dildo and a tripod, complete and utter fucking nut job. Now the problem I have with this is this sounds like a regular occurrence for him and his friends.
24: Yeah.
0: This isn't a first time thing. This isn't a first-time ting, is it, babe?
24: It's not a first-time ting when he's saying
0: not a first-time ting.
24: Perfect. Not a first-time ting.
0: It's not a first-time ting. This is a multiple-time ting.
24: It's a multiple-time ting.
0: It's not a first-time ting. It's a multiple.
24: First-time ting.
0: He has done this ting a lot.
24: He's done this ting-a-ling a lot.
0: He's ting-a-linged all over the place.
24: Ting-a-ling.
0: Yeah, this is at least a two-time ting.
24: Two-time ting.
0: Yeah, it's not a first-time ting. It's potentially a two-time or a multiple-time ting.
24: Ting-a-ling, multiple-time ting.
0: Multiple-time ting.
24: Ling.
0: A ling. So, anyway.
24: In other news.
0: In other news. So, I mean, just how fucking creepy, seedy, and just downright disrespectful is that?
24: I mean, this to me, there's a little bit of fear in me. She sounds like she's maybe it was a bit more jovial than it sounds, because I would
0: hope so, because that sounds shit. Fucking.
24: I would shit my baggies. I'm not going to lie. If I turned up with
0: shit
24: two,
0: what?
24: I would shit my baggies if I turned up and I was with two men in a room.
0: Hold on.
24: Hold the phone.
0: Shit your baggies.
24: Yeah.
0: What the fuck does that mean?
24: Your trousers, your baggies, you know, baggy pants, baggy jogging bottoms. No? It must be the American in me. I spent too long in America.
0: I would shit my baggies.
24: I would shit my baggies. Will you wear that? No?
0: No, no.
24: You're welcome. You can use it if you want.
0: Thank you. Right.
24: Yep, good.
0: Thank you ever so much. Carry on. After you shit your baggies.
24: Everyone out there, I would shit my little baggies if I if I turned up and there was two men. You know that? And they had a fucking tripod, a dildo, lube. I mean, all the exciting stuff. But, you know, you're planning to just go and get somebody's wallet, not film yourself having sex with maybe one or two men.
0: Yeah, I mean, it's just... that's got to be a nightmare for any woman, man, or anyone, really. Do you know what I mean? Because that's sex pest to the limit, isn't it? That's proper fucking...
24: I just think that's quite scary. I don't know, pesty. I'm actually quite worrying.
0: Yeah, and also, she looks perfect.
24: That's gross, yeah.
0: It's just the creepiness of that is next level. As far as dating stories go, Georgina, that is that's up there, I think.
24: It is up there, yeah.
0: Over the past 26 weeks of this show, that's up there with one of the creepiest that we've heard. But on the plus side, though, condoms, safe sex, important. Right, let's go. Stories.
24: Danny Smith in London. Tell us
0: Danny,
24: your story.
0: Danny, boy. Yeah, let's go.
24: Danny.
4: So I was on, like, I think maybe the fifth date with this guy. So we'd gone for dinner and then he decides after the food's arrived that he needs the bathroom. So off he goes. And he was gone for so long, to the point where the table to my right... they were having a discussion about whether I'd been stood up and whether I was then going to have to pay for all this food that we'd had delivered. Anyway, moments pass. He eventually comes back, puts his knife and fork together on his plate, which was full, and says, "I've paid the bill. We need to leave." And I was shocked, but just went with it because I barely knew the guy. Got in a cab where he admits that on entry into the bathroom, some drunk teenager had decided to throw up all over him and his lovely suit, which has since been thrown away. Can't have been all bad because we're just buying a house together. So, but I did kiss him later that night and I still feel gross about it to this very day.
0: I am so happy that that went the way that it did and not the way that in my head I thought it was going.
24: I feel like I can't say anything because I've got so many other ways and things and reasons. But then because they're buying a house, it's like I feel like I can't shit on their house.
0: Imagine, or has it happened to you, Cece, where either you or your date has got so pissed that they've thrown up?
24: Yeah. Should I tell you a really disgusting story?
0: Yes, yes, you fucking should, Cece.
24: Because it was always...
0: This is what I live for.
24: Because it was a happy ending, actually. Same thing. So
0: was it?
24: Yeah, it was my first long-term boyfriend. We'd gone on our first date and as per usual, I'd got absolutely smashed, you know, probably dancing, like thinking it looked provocative. It was not.
0: Can you show us?
24: No. So this ridiculous dancing anyway somehow got me back to his house. I think we started kissing, but what I can tell you is this is gross. This is really exposing. Do I want to continue with this?
0: You've started, so you'll finish.
24: I might just ease off on all the details. So basically...
0: No. As I have said many times before, this is the circle of trust. It is just you and I and thousands of people listening.
24: It's all right. Well, what I will say then is that I was 18. So everything goes when you're 18. So I had basically woken up in the morning in a pile of my own sick on his bed. He was in the corner of the room. And I obviously, you know, I was that drunk. I couldn't figure out what was going on. So I'm like, why was my everything sticky? And why is my like everything stuck together? Couldn't figure out, realized I'd been sick. So I then started, this is disgusting, to scrape away the sick with my hand, thinking he won't notice. You know, it's dry. I know this is the point where I shouldn't have said, but fuck it, I've gone there now. Anyway, you know, we wake up and then he stood up and to go to the toilet and there was sick on the back of his T-shirt. So what happened is I'd fallen asleep on his back, thrown up on his back. He got up to go sleep on the floor and left me in his bed. I'm disgusting. But we were together for 5 years and he was the love of my life and I still love him today. I honestly, he is a brilliant human being. I have so much respect for him. He might not have for me.
0: I mean, I've got a lot of respect from him. So just to put that into perspective for everyone, Cece got hammered, went to bed with a guy. She then
24: didn't have sex because we couldn't even do that. Trust me.
0: Thankfully, she then threw up all over his back. Rather than wake her up, he just got up and slept on the floor and let Cece roll about in her own sick for the rest of the night. She hadn't realised. Woke up in the morning and tried to scoop the sick off. yeah. This is one of my favourite stories that you've told me, actually. Oh. Do you know, I absolutely love this one.
24: It's because we spent 5 beautiful years together that I can say it. If it was like,
0: I don't know fucking how after that, but
24: I mean, listen, I set the bar. I was like, if this man loves me after this, we've got something good going. And he did. So do you know what I'm saying? The bar was set. I was like, this is, you know, it gets low. This is me. I am a bit of a mess at times.
0: I mean, it's cliche when I say it, but from that date, the only way really is up.
24: Exactly.
0: Shall we move on to the...
24: Yeah, definitely.
0: ...listener? This is not a story. This is advice needed. And this is, I think, this may be our first man who has called in. So this is Adam from Manchester.
24: He's probably regretting asking for advice after the stories that we've just shared, by the way. But yes, Adam... Please.
5: Hello. So my question is about a relationship that I'm currently in. Me and my girlfriend celebrated our 2-year anniversary a few weeks back. But during the meal that we were having to celebrate, I saw that a guy that we both used to know sent her a topless picture of him flexing. I've always trusted her, wasn't too concerned about this, but a few weeks back I actually saw that she was still continuing to message him on Snapchat. This spiraled into an argument where, probably in the heat of the moment, I compared it to a girl sending me a topless photo and still continuing to speak to her and asked her how she would feel about that. I've never been a possessive boyfriend, and I really do want to respect her independence, but I can't help but feel hurt by her continuing to speak to him. My question is, am I within her rights to ask her to block him completely on all social media, or am I overreacting to a situation, especially when she's given me no previous indication of being unfaithful before?
0: Well, Cece, this... I feel like a perspective from Cece Coleman should come first on this one.
24: Basically, it comes back to that same thing of communication. You know, it's obviously a big check-in is needed. Check in where you are at. You're coming up to 2 years, you know, that 2-year mark. Things happen depending on age. You know, if you're a bit older, you're going to want things to move faster. I think a massive talk, where are we at? And do we really make each other happy? Is there something missing in the relationship? Definitely block this fucking idiot. Like, just remove the problem for a start. Remove, block, delete. If you both need to agree to come off Instagram for a month or whatever, do that. But it's a check-in. You need a check-in.
0: I agree and disagree.
24: Go.
0: I completely agree. You need a check-in and communication is super, super important. The blocking of the bloke, I think, is irrelevant. And I don't think you need to do that or should do that. I think it comes down to why she's entertaining it. He is not your problem. She is.
24: Yeah.
0: You can't control what he does. Blocking him doesn't do anything. That doesn't remove the problem if she wants to look elsewhere and wants to flirt with other people. Doesn't matter whether it's him or someone else. If she's got that in the back of her head that's what she wants to do, then there's something wrong with your relationship. Now, you don't know what these messages are about. I don't know if you've had the conversation, Adam, with her, but I would completely upfront say, what is this about? Mm. I think you're well within your rights to ask why a bloke's sending topless pictures to you and why she's continuing to message him. It may be fixable, but when someone's eye wanders, it's very hard to bring them back.
24: Mm.
0: It's very hard. You obviously know this person really well. If you feel like she's not telling the truth, mate, trust your gut. Do you know what I mean?
24: But it's a
0: I think
24: it's a powerful, powerful tool. It is. It's like magic. If you can activate and know where to, where that, you know, that feeling, it is truth.
0: Yeah. And I think that's the most important thing is whatever the situation is, you have to go into it understanding there might be things you're not going to like and there might be things that you do like, but don't look for either of those things. Look for the truth. Because if you look for the outcome you want rather than getting the outcome you deserve, then you're not going to win anything.
24: Mm.
0: Because it would be nice to think, does that make sense?
24: Absolutely. I mean, it's like you've written a book, Pete. It is like you're reading out your book. It is spot on.
0: So yeah, that's our listen, mate. I hope that helps because that's a bit of a shitty situation, mate. But hopefully, everything happens for a reason, my man.
24: Yeah, whatever decision you make will be the right decision in this moment. Whatever it is, you know, you will make the right decision. Good luck.
0: Let's see if we can do something for some of our listeners who have sent in some of their dating stories and a little bit of advice. So the first up, we've got a dating story from Sarah.
8: So I was seeing this guy and we'd been dating for a while, so we decided to take it to the next level. We got back to his and went into the bedroom and obviously started to move things on, and you know that excitement when the guy is getting undressed in front of you and you just can't wait to see what he's hiding between his trousers. Yeah, mine wasn't like that. I wasn't expecting him to be the size of my index finger, but because I liked the guy, I carried on. And safe to say, I wasn't expecting what happened next. When he finished, it sort of tucked in, it hid inside his foreskin, like,
24: oh my god,
8: disappeared.
24: Is that it? Oh my god.
0: Right.
24: Oh, this is too good. This, I love it.
0: CC, would you like to start with the hiding penis in foreskin story?
24: I mean, that it is every girl's worst disaster, because you see someone, you know, you're dating, you're like, what's going to be under there? And then there, when the disappointment happens, it's sad. It is a sad, sad thing. She was obviously having sympathy sex, which I understand.
0: Have you done that before then, Bo?
24: No comment, that you were not meant to ask.
0: So CC has had sympathy sex before because someone, so anyone that is listening that may have slept with CC, you could be the one with the tiny dick.
24: Just that one. Oh God, the good thing I'm in a relationship, isn't it? How do you feel about Sarah's story? No, let's put it back on you.
0: Listen, do you know what? I mean, it's unfortunate. An index finger is, you know.
24: She said hers. That's
0: her index finger. Yeah. Listen, it's not always the size of the boat. It's the motion in the ocean. But you do need to feel the boat in the pool. Do you know what I mean? So, but
24: I think the shriveled up part after is, I mean,
0: that's the bit. That's the thing. I think the shriveled up bit after, sort of like a tortoise just going back into his shell, made me feel a little bit sick. But, you know, interesting. Oh, Sarah. First up, we have got a dating story from Hannah, who's in Cambridge.
9: Okay, so mine is with when I was dating my old bar manager. We went for cocktails and we went to like a few different bars and we went back to his, and he used to live with these two friends. And he like was renting a room in their house. And basically in the middle of the night, I woke up and I felt really sick. And I never feel sick after drinking. So I went to the toilet. I was sat on the toilet and I just threw up in the sink, like really out of the blue. And basically blocked the sink of this couple's like new house. So it was like 3 a.m. and I basically had to get around the back of the sink, detach the U-bend, and clear out my sick from the sink and put it in the toilet and then like fix the sink all back together without waking anyone else in the house up and without getting sick all over the bathroom.
24: I feel like she's trying to match my story of my
0: Well.
24: Wow. Oh.
0: I mean, fair play to her for trying to fix it and getting in the U-bend and all that sort of shit. I mean, there's not many people that would think of that.
24: I definitely wouldn't think, let me understand how to... I don't even know what the U-bend bit is. It's that bit, isn't it? The curve, isn't it?
0: Yeah, and do you know why they call it a U-bend?
24: Because it bends. No? Because it's in a U-shape. Got it. Understood. Jeez, I would
0: not... Do you know why they call it a U-bend? Because it bends?
24: Well, come on, I want to be right. Please have me right. Give me 10 out of 10.
0: What is it with people getting so fucked on dates that they have to relive their dinner in a sink or a toilet or just on themselves in bed?
24: Well, you should probably ask me that question directly.
0: I am asking you directly.
24: I thought you were trying to be polite then. So, you know what it is? It's just sometimes you think you can handle your drink and just sometimes you can't. I do think it depends on what you've eaten that day. If I haven't eaten a lot or I haven't filled my stomach with food, then my body will not respond well to alcohol. That's my excuse.
0: So okay, interesting. Because I always thought, really, because if I'm drinking, then I don't really eat a lot. Because I know people like to line their stomachs and all that, but surely you have more to throw up. Surely if you don't eat much, then you are it's just bile.
24: Well, it just really...
0: I'm really sorry to anyone that may have tuned in to FUBAR this week for the dating show to hear me...
24: Just talk about that.
0: Yeah, to hear me talk about bile. And for anyone listening, people, stop fucking throwing up. Why is everyone just throwing up on dates? Okay, so next up, we have got some advice needed from Kate. So I'm going to read this out to you, Cece, all right?
24: Okay.
0: Listen carefully.
24: Is this advice?
0: That she's looking for some advice. She needs some advice. So I've been dating this guy recently and things have been going well. I found out we have a conflict of interest, though. He has a fetish for belly buttons.
24: For what? Belly buttons?
0: Belly buttons, the navel.
24: Okay.
0: The problem is that I have a weird thing with touching them. He likes innie belly buttons, which I have, so I'm glad that pleases him. He also likes to fondle and lick belly buttons. Touching of belly buttons is what bothers me, so I'm not sure what to do. I'm happy.
24: Oh, wait, I was more. Right, go on.
0: Yeah, I'm not finished yet. I'm happy to do it to his belly button and also don't mind showing him my belly button. I just have an issue with him touching mine. Do you have any advice on what I can do? Can I get over my mini phobia?
24: This was not the kind of story I was expecting today.
0: Right, let's start. Let's break it down now.
24: Yeah, let's break it down.
0: Do you like belly buttons?
24: I like innies.
0: Okay, but do you specifically...
24: Oh, do I have a fetish for them? No, I don't. Do you?
0: I don't give a fuck about belly buttons, I'll be honest with you.
24: Okay,
0: I don't really understand the fascination with it. I don't understand the fascination with people not liking them touched either. I'm not conscious about mine or weird about it.
24: Oh, no, I do. I know about that one. Someone used to poke my belly button, an ex-boyfriend. Thought that was sexy, and it does bother me because it's a funny part of the... It's like you have sensitive parts of the body, so I do understand that part of what she's saying. No, I think it's not when you finger your own belly button, it's different. When someone else does it, yeah.
0: Okay, is belly button fingering a thing? Is that saying?
24: I'm sure it is. I'm pretty sure it is. Maybe this is what this guy likes. No, she's got an outie. He wouldn't be able to get it in there. No,
0: she's got an innie. She's got an innie.
24: Oh, she's got an innie.
0: I just think it's a bit of a weird one. It depends how much it really bothers her, and it depends how much he really wants it. I would just say stay away from the belly button for both of you. If it bothers you that much, then he should just understand that that's not for him. Unless it's a really big fetish for him, where, do you know what I mean? Maybe it's because I don't understand the whole belly button thing.
24: Well, let's move to something else that maybe you would like to or like not to share, a fetish of yours, right? So something, you don't have to say it, but think of something in your head that that you are quite into, and if someone said, Pete, it's a no-go for me, you can't do that to me, whatever that thing is.
0: Would
24: that
0: be a deal breaker?
24: Yeah, would it be a deal breaker?
0: No, it wouldn't. Because I think more importantly when it comes to sex or that kind of sexual chemistry is the connection rather than what you're actually doing. So I could quite happily drop a fetish of mine for the right person.
24: Interesting. I think I personally would not change my self for for somebody, I'm always open to suggestion, but if it's really bothering you, then I'm sure there is someone out there, a doctor, that can help with phobias of the belly button.
0: I think they call them naval nurses.
24: There you go, a naval nurse. But I feel like maybe you should, there must be other things that you can explore sexually that's both going to please you, that doesn't involve having someone stick his willy, if that's what he likes, into your belly button.
0: I mean, I don't know.
24: Could be that. It could be that.
0: You've gone there. You've gone straight. He just likes to fondle and lick belly buttons, not actually fuck her belly button.
24: Oh, did she say that? Oh.
0: Yeah, she exactly said that. So, because I would understand that would probably not be the nicest thing in the world to have someone's fucking helmet in your belly button.
24: What I meant about you can't poke it. It's about someone else poking it. When you poke your own, it's not the same thing.
0: Yeah, well.
24: Oh, God. Move on already. I've done it again.
0: Basically, my advice would be

0: circumference of your belly button. I think that's all we need to know right now. We don't need the details of
1: and the girth of his shaft. I mean, listen, that was a slightly odd one, and you know, but I wish
0: odd is good.
1: Yeah, we love odd. Yeah. We love the weird and wonderful.
0: Bring the odds. We like it.
1: Weird and wonderful. So, yeah. We've got a dating story, and this is from Maria.
2: Hi, my name's Maria. I'm from London, and I wanted to share a bad first date story with you guys. So a while back, I went on a first date with a guy, which went really well. We had dinner and drinks, and afterwards, as we were leaving the restaurant, he was like, yeah, really cool, want to see you again. So I'm thinking this is ace. But then he dropped the line of, there's something you should know about me first. And no good story ever starts with that, really, does it? So I asked him what it was, and he told me that a while back he'd spent some time in prison. So I don't want to be judgy, you know, you never know. And so I asked him what for, and he said, I'm going to give you my full name, and when you're in the cab on the way home, you should look it up on Google. So I'm thinking, oh dear Lord, what is this? So jump in the Uber, my butt hasn't even hit the seat, and I Googled his name, and turns out he had been in prison for murder. So suffice to say, there was not a date number two.
0: Wow.
1: Poor old Maria. Went on a date with a murderer.
0: Oh, you know, my God.
1: Do you know what? The way Maria told me that story, the thing that kind of sticks out in my head is how proud he seemed.
0: Yeah.
1: I'll tell you what you should do, yeah. Babe. Google me.
0: Yeah.
1: Sorry, mate, you fucking killed someone. The last thing I would tell people to do is Google them. I'd want to, if that had happened, listen, playing devil's advocate, if I had killed someone, we all know what the press is like. It's not always facts, is it, about what actually happened? I want to tell my side of the story to someone if I actually like them, rather than going, just Google it. All the facts are there, babe. Don't worry.
0: But you also would not do that on the first date, would you? I mean, if you wanted to prove your story, like your truth, you maybe what wait till you got a bit of a connection first and then say there's something I should tell you or not. I don't know.
1: I don't know. That's a tough one because that is such a big thing. I almost feel like you have to own... That sounds weird saying that, but you have to own it by letting one know from the beginning, listen, I've been inside for murder. I mean, we don't know what it was for. It might, do you know what I mean? There's all sorts of different fucking reasons. Obviously, no, it's not going to be good. But I think if she'd actually really liked the geezer, depending what she read, I would want to know his side of it.
0: Yeah.
1: Not condoning murder in any way, shape or form. Do you know what I mean? Like, but you, unless you know the backstory
0: I don't know. That's a hard one. That's really hard.
1: I mean, listen, all I can say to anyone listening out there is listen, don't murder people. moving on. So first up, we have a dating story from Finella.
0: Finella, yeah, quite like that name, Finella.
1: It's an unusual, lovely name. Finella from Kent.
3: I had been chatting to this guy on Tinder. We hadn't had any calls, we hadn't done any video calls or anything like that, so just simply messages back and forth. Prior to the date, I'd given information about working for a jewellery brand back home, locally in Kent. And he revealed on the date that on 3 or 4 occasions, he'd actually walked past that store to watch me work and hadn't built up the courage to come in and say hi. Quite creepy. So, yeah, he kind of revealed, oh, yeah, I watched you when you were wearing this particular, I think it was a hairband. He said something very bizarre about my appearance. And I just thought, oh, my God, that's really strange. And a bit frightening because I had absolutely no knowledge. And there were loads of other things that went really weirdly on the date. He also lied about his height, which I have no issue with, but I have an issue with being lied to. So I'm a 6'1" woman, which is very tall. And I think just naturally got onto the subject when we were talking about heights. And I said, you know, I don't wear heels too often, blah, blah, blah. And he was like, oh, you know, you can wear heels with me. I'm 6'5". He rocked up and he was about 5'9". 5'10", being generous, which, again, I have no issue with, but to say you're such a dramatically different height and then reveal you've also been watching me while working, quite strange. safe to say I stayed for one drink and made my excuses and I left.

0: Well, I'm just going to start with there is nothing wrong with being 5'10". Cece, you're smiling. Funny enough, Cece and I have a WhatsApp group with the producers of this show, and it's actually called 5'10 on a good day. And the profile picture is a set of Cuban heels because evidently Cece and our producers think I'm a fucking hobbit. But anyway, where should we? Well, let's start with the stalkerish behaviour.
1: Well, I mean, listen, both of those things are quite significant, but the height is really fucking annoying, right, when someone lies about their height, that's for sure. But the most important part to the story is that he is stalker. Like, that is creepy as hell.
0: The stalkerish behaviour, it started off well with, I've sort of seen you in work and I may have watched you a little bit. Might be because you didn't have the courage to go and say hello. Then when he starts describing what she's wearing and he'd repeatedly done it, it sounds fucking creepy.
1: Sounds odd. It sounds but they met on Tinder. They didn't meet in a normal setting. They met on Tinder. So that is when it becomes fucking odd.
0: Have you ever had anything like that?
1: Oh, I've definitely had stalkers, yeah. Yeah, definitely. And yeah, well, ex-boyfriends that were stalkers, yeah. God, my catalogue of ex-boyfriends just goes up and up and up, doesn't it?
0: I seem to do this every week, but I just want to apologise yet again to any of Cece's exes who seem to get an awful lot of
1: stuff. Do not apologise! These men are weird. No way. No apology to them.
0: But there is a common denominator in all of these relationships.
1: Me.
0: So, yes, Vanilla, listen, onwards and upwards. Hopefully the next person that you go on a date with isn't a little bit odd. Do you know what? Funny enough, I had... I always seem to go off on fucking little stories. I went on a date ages and ages ago with this girl. She was telling me this story about a guy that she'd been dating for a little while. And he always used to say to her, because I suffer quite bad with insomnia, so I don't sleep very much. And she said, so when I told her this story, she said, oh, I dated a guy that suffered insomnia. He was nuts. And I was like, oh, well, I don't, is that weird? Just don't sleep. Mm. Like, yeah, but what he used to do was I would be asleep and then I'd wake up and he'd be sat watching me sleep. Then that is fucking weird. I don't do that. What would you do if you were asleep? Maybe you've been dating someone for a few weeks and you woke up in the middle of the night and someone was just sat there like that.
1: So I've had this. This is one of my weird exes, which he climbed through my housemate's window. And then, yeah, I just woke up and he was at the end of my bed. I was like, this is time to call it a day.
0: Okay, I take back the apology to Cece's exes. You are all fucking nuts.
1: Thank you.
0: Don't worry, babe. I have got your back. You are you are not the problem.
1: No, of course I'm not the problem. Should we listen to our next story?
0: Shall we? Next up, we have Danny from Glasgow. One of my favourite cities, Glasgow.
1: Oh, let's try and decipher what he's actually saying with his accent.
0: I'm very good at Glaswegian.
1: Okay, you can be the translator then.
2: So, have I got a bad relationship story for you? It was with my ex of 4 years, and I'd always been sure she cheated on me, but never had any concrete evidence. It was a very toxic relationship. I'm glad what happened, because if it didn't, I'd probably still be there. So one morning she wakes me up having a panic attack, and me being the caring, nurturing boyfriend I once was, it's like, are you okay, babe? What's wrong? And she turns around and says to me, please don't be angry, just listen to what I've got to say first. So she turns around and tells me she's got not just the crap, but also fucking gonorrhea. I've just woke up and she says, oh, it can lie dormant in your system for years undetected. I must have had it before I even met you. So at this point, my expression is just blank. I've got no reaction. I'm at loss for words. Not even angry, I don't know what to say. So I decided to get some time away from her and go and get tested myself. Turns out I was clean as a whistle. And she must have cheated on me pretty recently, because we only had sex about a couple of weeks before that point. If there's any point to be taken from this, it's just that don't give men a bad rap, because women are just as capable of being absolute degenerates themselves. But my life has been better since then. It was probably the best thing to do. Breaking up with her was probably the best thing that could have happened at that point. I did move on with someone else, but that didn't go too well because it was a bit of a bandit afterwards. Being single in a pandemic is dire. My balls are fucking polishing the floor.
0: Well, Danny, one of my favourite listeners that we've had on. So, firstly, Danny's sentiment there that women are just as capable is actually, men do get a really bad rap for being cheats and players and all that sort of stuff. And it's a bit of a gender stereotype, I think, because it always seems to be the guys that are the ones that are always fucking cheating and doing whatever else. Women are just as bad. It's got nothing to do with gender. The person is the person that cheats. Regardless.
1: I agree with you. It does piss me off that men get it. I mean, listen, if you're an arsehole, you're an arsehole. You don't have to be male to be an arsehole. You can be an absolute arsehole as a woman too.
0: Yes, 100%. Danny, also, I've also myself been single in pandemic, and I completely agree with you. My bollocks are the size of pumpkins currently. So they're not as orange, despite the look on my face. But yeah, it's a nightmare being single in a pandemic.
1: I was going to say, I'm loving the overshare of this week.
0: Yeah, sorry. So for anyone that's just tuned in, you just found out I have huge nuts currently. But don't worry, guys, huge nuts, small dick. Anyway, like Van Wilder's bulldog. That's currently what my bollocks look like.
1: Just had a coffee, Pete. Have you just had...
0: Yuri has just fucking woke me the fuck up. So, yes, Danny, I feel you, mate. Right, so on to the main part of that story then. Dating a girl, woke up in the middle of the night. She's having a panic attack because she's got not just the clap, she's got gonorrhea as well.
1: Mm-hmm.
0: Because she cheated on him.
1: Mm-hmm. I mean, I think the part, it's all fucking wrong, right? But what some women can be really good at, which pisses me off, is turning it around on the other person by not just trying to blame them and saying, you know, that lies dormant or whatever she said, but to put on this whole panic attack because she's clearly feeling the guilt is, you know, playing on the fact that he's a nice guy, knowing that he'll show her empathy if she acts like, oh my God, it's poor me. That's really manipulative, really fucking, that's ticking a lot of boxes there.
0: Yeah, it's, I mean, listen, at the end of the day, and listen, I always seem to say this every week, but obviously I've made a million mistakes in my life, but you have to own your shit.
1: Yeah.
0: And it's one of my pet hates is people that don't own their shit.
1: Mm-hmm.
0: If you have cheated and you have done whatever and you've caught the clap or gonorrhea or whatever the fuck else you've done, you've got to own that shit.
1: Mm-hmm.
0: You know what I mean? You are in the wrong, and we all make mistakes sometimes. You know, I'm not saying she's a terrible person, but she's a terrible person. But Danny, listen. Sounds like live and learn. Sounds like you had a lucky escape there, my friend.
1: Definitely.
0: Things are starting to open up again very, very soon. Well, they're starting to open up now, aren't they?
1: Yes.
0: So get yourself out there and release your
1: balls that are dragging on the floor.
0: Your fucking spunk everywhere, mate. Fucking go for it. Get on it, son.
1: So this one is advice. So this is, ready for it? It is dating advice from David in Winchester.
0: Ooh, Winchester, yeah. Winchester, Winchester, Winchester, Winchester.
3: I've met a girl that I really, really, really like. The only problem is she's a lesbian. Now, that's not the biggest problem because we flirt a lot and we have done certain things in the bedroom. The problem is, I don't know if she's still a lesbian or whether I've turned her. Please advise as what you would do.
1: Hey, I feel like I'm going to let you answer this one. This feels a bit, it's hard for me to answer that, in fact, isn't it? Pete, thoughts?
0: Right. Lesbian is a term that doesn't define someone.
1: I love how you've gone all like diplomatic on this one. Right, go on.
0: Well, it's a term that doesn't define someone. She may have had relationships with women in the past and assume that she's a lesbian, but if she's done bits in the bedroom and you're quite flirty, it doesn't necessarily mean that she's a lesbian. She could be bisexual. It could be anything. It could just be something to do with you, my friend. So I don't think it really matters if she says she's a lesbian. And I don't think it really matters that, you know, in almost like what Sophie said, that she's in that box of being a lesbian. If you enjoy being around each other and you like each other, then, you know, crack on. I don't think it's something that you need to... kind of worry about. Do you know what I mean? That's kind of my perception of it. Someone says they are something doesn't mean that, you know, they are. It's just their experiences have led them to believe that. But if she's met someone like you and she enjoys being around you and you have got that sexual chemistry or whatever else, then maybe she's not a lesbian.
1: Did he say that, George, can you play that one again? Because I think I missed the start about the bedroom thing.
4: Dear Pete and Cece, who I love so much, I think you guys have really, really, really good chemistry. I've met a girl that I really, really, really like. The only
0: that's
4: problem
0: Sam
4: is
0: Thompson.
4: She's a lesbian.
0: That's fucking now, Sam Thompson.
4: That's not the biggest problem that's because Sam we Thompson. Flirt a lot and we have done certain things in the bedroom. The problem is, dumb. I don't know if she's still a lesbian or whether I've turned her. Please advise as what you would do. P.S. Love you both so much, Cece and Phil.
1: Do you recognise that voice, Pete?
0: That's Sam fucking Thompson. That's Sam Thompson. I really tried to answer that as well with like proper advice, and I didn't realise it was Sam fucking Thompson.
1: So for our listeners that don't know, we had Sam on AAA, which is another FUBAR show. He came on with his girlfriend. They had a little chat, and we just thought we'd get him to leave Pete a little message. Firstly, I've got questions. Phil, is this a secret thing that you two, what was the Phil thing at the back,
0: so
1: at the end?
0: Sam calls me Phil sometimes because he thinks I don't sound like a Pete. So he goes, Sam's impression of me is always, oh, it's Phil Wicks, you know, well, just a bit of a geezer. That's how Sam describes me. And he thinks Phil suits me better than Pete. So he calls me
1: right.
0: Phil.
1: So then my second question is, it's a very interesting story that he's come. Is this a completely fabricated story, or is he actually, do you think he's genuinely concerned? Is he talking about you? Is he?
0: No, I've got no idea who he's talking about. Absolutely no idea.
1: Oh,
0: but
1: so he just made up a really good story.
0: I think he's just made up a story, but because it's certainly not something I would worry about.
1: At what point did? Oh, what do you mean you wouldn't worry about?
0: Well, listen. If someone, regardless of what someone says, there, it doesn't really make a difference if you have a connection with someone, does it?
1: Oh, look at you and your diplomatic answers. Look at this guy.
0: So, how did I not? Was that the same clip?
1: No,
0: that we played.
1: It was the same clip, but we
0: did you do
1: voice distortion on it?
0: because I was thinking, how the fuck have I not fucking worked out that that's Sam?
1: Well, I thought you might have picked up because usually we're quite on the voices, you know, either nice voice. And do you not think that the original David sounded a little bit just
0: yeah, but I didn't
1: weird?
0: Want to be fucking rude and judging.
1: Seems the topic is judgment.
0: Yeah, seems the topic is judgment and go, what the fuck is wrong with David?
1: Oh, what point did you realise that was Sam?
0: It took me a lot longer than I thought I would. And do you know what's really annoying is that after I'm going to see Sam after this. So I am, for everyone that wants to know, going to kick the fuck out of him.
1: Do you think he took a lot of joy in making that?
0: Oh, 100%, yeah. And also, I thought we were the circle of trust, Cece.
1: Listen, we care about each other. It is the circle of love. Of course it is. But he is also a friend of yours. So he is a friend of yours. And he just wanted to get involved because clearly he misses you that much. So he had to be a part of our show.
0: Well,
1: he can't have you all to himself.
0: But aside from that, if that is something anyone's worrying about, I feel my advice was good.
1: Yeah, I think your advice was really good. Yeah.
0: Thank you.
1: Yeah.
0: So anyone that is having that trouble, good luck with life.
1: Pete, that's it. That's it. Here we are. This is, do you need a minute? Are you okay?
0: I'm great. Yeah.
1: He's great. Pete's great. I love seeing this face, this side of you. Pete, thanks for being honest as always.
0: Thanks for being here.
1: Pitching you up.
0: Yeah.
1: would you like to play us out with a harmony?
0: I can do. And also just want to say that is 1-0 to you, Cece.
1: Well, fucking time. Hold on, 1-0.
0: But you've started something now.
1: right. Should we just go way back to like when we started 6 months ago and how every single week, just because we didn't have a clip from someone, we didn't need a fucking clip because somehow I got stitched up every single time.
0: The war is on.
1: God, here we go.
0: So that was the best bits of the listeners' questions and stories, which we hope you all enjoyed. Cece, did you enjoy it?
1: I loved that. I mean, I do every week because it is my favourite part. I always say this, but I do genuinely mean it because I just like listening to people's stories.
0: Do you know what my favourite part of the show is?
1: Go on.
0: It's just you.
1: Is it?
0: It is. You're my favourite part of every day.
1: Do you know that we've got a really good guest next week?
0: Well, because it is going to be our third week off, I do know that we have a really good guest because... This guest...
1: He's a little bit of you, isn't he?
0: Genuinely, I'm obsessed with him. He is one of the best singer-songwriters this country has produced in a long time. So we've got JP Cooper on, who you may know from Perfect Strangers, which he did with Jonas Blue, or September Song. But you should listen to his music on YouTube, on Spotify and everything else, because he's amazing. And he's actually a really, really lovely geezer. So that is next week's guy.
5: And listen to his story that he has about his wife. It is the proposal.
0: It is the proposal.
5: It's the proposal of all proposals.
0: It is the proposal of all
5: proposals. I weeped. I weeped and then some.
0: Cece did weep from her eyes.
5: From my eyes?
0: Yes, from her eyes. We also, that will be the final week that we're not here for, because then guess what happens?
5: What does that mean?
0: It means we're back, baby.
5: Oh, mate.
0: We are fucking back.
5: We're back in the club.
0: We're going to be back in the club. So, yes, after JP Cooper, we are back. Back to normal business.
5: Oh, wait.
0: Yep, business resumes. I will give it to you whenever you want it, babe. yeah, we're going to be back. So we hope you've enjoyed the compilations. We hope you enjoy JP Cooper. And we can't wait to be back with you all.
5: Namaste, guys.
0: Namaste.
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5: 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Hello.
0: Hello, Cece.
5: How is he?
0: He's fine. How is she?
5: She is fine.
0: Why are we talking about this?
5: Why not? I thought we'd start differently today.
0: Okay, well, let's not do that again. So,
5: I'll keep people on their toes. You know what I mean? They never know what they're going to get.
0: I've missed you.
5: Have you? How much?
0: I miss you on a daily basis. Some days I just think to myself, do you know what? I just wish I'd Cece in my life every day.
5: I can be in your life every day.
0: Okay, excellent. I think we should move in.
5: Okay. Well, aren't you getting a new house? And I feel like you might have a spare bedroom.
0: I should be getting a new house soon, yes.
5: And well, there we go.
0: There's always a perfect studio above the garage for you.
5: Done. Let's make it happen. It's happened. It's doing. It's in the process. We don't need to talk about it again. It's done.
0: Yeah, you get to live with me and the dogs. What more could you want?
5: I forgot about the dogs.
0: Exactly. You get to live with me and the dogs.
5: I was going
0: to
5: say, the best part is definitely you. It's not the fact that you have two beautiful French bulldogs.
0: Thank you. Thank you.
5: Is okay.
0: I'm glad you said that.
5: Nothing to the dogs.
0: You look radiant today. You've got the headband on matching the top.
5: Well, I had a bit more time today, but I feel like we're in a bit of a blur. So we're just going to do a little wipey-wipey.
0: For anyone that's listening and not watching us, when she says wipey wipey, she means the camera, not herself.
5: And myself, why not?
0: Yeah, give yourself she's got the femme fresh out.
5: Well, just after talking so deeply about talcum powder, I think actually nothing will shock anyone anymore.
0: No, I completely know. To be honest with you, after doing this show for so long, I don't think we could shock anyone anymore. So this week, it's a fabulous one this week.
5: Oh, this week is a fabulous one because the topic is something that I haven't really got much to add to. So it might be on you this week.
0: I don't have much to add to this one. Romantic gestures is our topic this week.
5: Yeah.
0: So this is going to be a struggle for me and for Cece. Yeah. However, we have someone who I am absolutely and utterly obsessed with as a guest this week. He's a fabulous musician. So we've got JP Cooper. Who some of you might know from September Song. And if you haven't listened to any of his music, you need to go and do that. So he's going to talk to us about romantic gestures. We've also got the Love the Way You Lie game. We've got listeners' questions and advice. We've got the weird and wonderful news. We've got everything. We've got all the usual bits and bobs.
5: Packing it in.
0: But before we do that, what time is it, Cece?
5: Doof, doof, doof, doof, doof, doof, doof, doof. It is Peter's sex book. And if you don't know what that is, every week Pete educates me on something that he has experienced in his life and he thinks that I haven't experienced. I don't know why you're looking at me like that for. He's looking very confused.
0: I just want to point out these are not all things that I've experienced.
5: These are things that Peter has experienced. Why is this week's particularly bad then? And then he shares with me and I do this whole, oh my God, I've never tried it thing, and it's brilliant. But usually I haven't tried it, so maybe this week could be a different one. Maybe you're going to share something that I know about.
0: Okay, well, I think you're more likely to have tried this one because I'm not going all out there this week. This is
1: okay.
0: Yeah, but you're more likely to try this one because you've been in relationships more than I have.
1: Okay, so the pressure.
0: ABC sex.
1: Is that like starting at like a certain point? Like A is this, anal. B is this, ball sacks. C is, I can't say the word, climax. We still call it climax. Is that what it is?
0: No, ABC sex, CCD is anal, ball sack and climax sex.
1: I just love it. What is it?
0: I wish it was that. It's actually very, very tame in comparison to that. So it is not anal, ball sack and climax sex. See, so you get a bit hot there, babe.
1: I got really red. You really made yourself hot,
0: haven't you?
1: Yeah. Oh, dear. Okay. It's not that.
0: ABC sex is in a long-term relationship when a couple only has sex on anniversaries, birthdays, and Christmas.
1: Oh, God. I would rather stay single for the rest of my life than that being the case.
0: Yeah. Oh. Yes. Yes. I completely agree with that. But there are couples that do that. I have friends who are married who have been in a relationship for a long time and they literally once every 3 months might have sex, something like that. What's the fucking point?
1: Well, look, if you've got a low sex drive, I do kind of get it. And if you've agreed together that this is just how you want to have sex, you know, it's not a big part of your relationship.
0: Because, you know, my mates, they moan about it. I don't think it's agreement and something they're happy with.
1: Okay. I was trying to make other people feel better. But if it is an agreement and you communicated it together, then fine.
0: Oh, God, she's back on the communication.
1: She's back on it, but no, not for me.
0: Less than 5 minutes to mention communication today.
1: I will continue to.
0: Okay, well, listen, we enjoy when you communicate your feelings on communication.
1: Thank you for communicating that to me.
0: That's okay. It's absolutely fine. Shall we communicate some more over some weird and wonderful dating news?
1: Let's communicate that to the audience.
0: Would you like to communicate first?
1: I'll communicate first, yeah.
0: Thank you. Because we are listening is also part of communication. So everyone listening to CC communicate the weird and wonderful dating news of this week. CC, please communicate with us.
1: I communicate. I can't trust my husband after catching him in a live sex chat with a stranger. The mother of three said that she had been getting on with her partner perfectly despite the stresses of having young children and weathering a pandemic. On the day in question, she had fallen asleep and woken up by her husband, who had come into the bedroom to get a charger before disappearing again. Then she heard a woman's voice coming from the bathroom at 2 a.m., which caused her suspicion. She said she could hear him saying, "Is this being recorded?" And the woman saying, "No, sir, have I said something to offend you?" Then she burst into the bathroom screaming, "What are you doing?" She had there was a glass of wine, his top was off, and the charger he had woken her up to get. Trying to talk his way out of it, her husband tried to say it was a work call at 2 a.m. And then switched to say he was watching adult content. But she
0: porn!
1: Yeah, what was it?
0: Porn!
1: Yeah, for anyone that didn't.
0: I love the porn, you love the porn, we all love the porn.
1: And if you've never heard me say this before, I have been blocked from porn, so... So anyway, she didn't believe him, or she didn't believe that she could trust him. Oh, that's it. That's it. No, I've read the ending. I've skipped a bit. I was just a bit fixated on the fact that I still can't watch porn. Might need a minute to think about that again.
0: All right. Can we all just have a minute silence for the fact that Cece's
1: still blocked,
0: dead
1: from porn? Okay. To continue, she feels incredibly betrayed. And although he says it was the first and only time, she's not sure whether she believes him or can trust him again. Thoughts,
0: right. Please.
1: Communicate your thoughts.
0: It's well, I don't know about
1: hey.
0: This. I don't know about this one. I mean, effectively, it's just porn, isn't it? So he's obviously called one of these, I don't know, sex lines or whatever it is. Mm-hmm. And is that porn? Does that count as just ordinary? Because I don't see a problem watching porn if you're in a relationship.
1: No, I don't either. No. I don't see.
7: No. No, I don't see that as a massive deal. But if there is actually someone on the other end of that, is it then a bit dodgy?
1: Well, let's think. So say you're in bed with your beautiful partner and she gets out of bed at 2 a.m, leaves you in bed. You're laying there all cozy and happy. She goes into the bathroom and you hear her talking to another man and being sexually aroused over it. And I imagine masturbation. So if you'd walked in on her masturbating live with another guy, how would that make you feel?
7: Yeah, I'd be fucked off, actually, I think.
1: Mm.
7: Yeah, so actually, yeah, okay.
1: Okay,
7: I understand what you say. Okay.
1: You understand what I say?
7: I understand what you say.
1: Okay.
7: Okay.
1: Right.
7: Yeah.
1: Here we are.
7: I mean, that pretty much sums it up, doesn't it?
1: Yeah.
7: What I do love about this is the fact that he had really taken it upon himself to get right involved and taking a glass of wine to the bathroom as well.
1: I know, like he's thought about
7: just
1: this.
7: Yeah, just there. To, I mean, I can imagine how this says, yeah, no, I'm just here, just, you know, sat on my toilet having a glass.
1: Toilet seat open, casual.
7: Thinking about you. I'm very hard.
1: One leg up.
7: What are you wearing?
1: Quite then, gross, really, isn't it? It's a bit sterile in the bathroom.
7: It is a little bit sterile, but also I want to know how he charged his phone in the bathroom.
1: I wonder if he smelled bleach.
7: Sorry?
1: You know, like the smell from the toilet. I wonder if he sat smelling bleach. It's not very sexy, is it, with glass of wine smelling bleach? I'm just thinking of this properly.
7: It's not very sexy. It's not very sexy at all. But on the
1: and plus, that's a good question about the charger.
7: Yeah, like how, because there's not... Unless he had an adapter specifically for the shaving charging points that you find in a bathroom.
1: Do you know what, Peter? You should have been an investigator. You're a bit like me, I would like to think. I think this is a good question. I don't know why you're putting faces like that.
7: I would love to be like you.
1: Would you really?
7: I don't know why we're doing all these voices.
1: I didn't even know I put one on. I don't know who I am today. It just comes out.
7: All right, well, let's call you Kevin.
1: No, well, sometimes I go by Sally.
7: Okay, Sally. Excellent. Why would you go by Sally?
1: Why not?
7: Okay, great. All right.
1: Okay.
7: Fine. Sally.
1: Fine. Yeah.
7: Well, you know, it's nice.
1: Sally doesn't feel like she understands why there's not, how he can charge a phone in the toilet. Unless...
7: Sebastian doesn't understand it either.
1: Sebastian. No, I think that name, I actually quite like the name Sebastian. You can't...
7: This reminds me of The Little Mermaid.
1: Do you like The Little Mermaid?
7: Yes, I do.
1: Yes, so do I.
7: She's one of the fittest Disney women.
1: Oh, I see.
7: Yeah, she's fit.
1: Okay, so back to our weird and wonderful dating. Not more W's. Back to that. So we both agree that this is not cool.
7: No, it's not. Listen, it's not cool. It's certainly not cool to be fanned out for doing that. Not that you should do it and not get found out, but it is basically just porn, but it is definitely a step further than just watching porn, isn't it? Because you are
1: definitely
7: communicating with someone else specifically. Watching porn is a little bit, do you know what I mean? You don't know these people. You don't interact with the people. It's just a case of getting your rocks off and fucking nutting one out. Mm. Whereas this is...
1: In my head, I just think, look, if you want to have sex or you're turned, like, why are you not just wake me up?
7: Yeah, it's sort of on, yeah, exactly. And also, it's sort of on a par with prostitutes, really, in terms of like, you're paying to interact with someone, aren't you?
1: Yes.
7: And that is obviously, that's cheating. So, yeah, I mean, it's a little bit of an odd one.
1: For me, I knew.
7: On a slightly different note, though, I think you would make a very good...
1: prostitute?
7: Yes. No. No, you would make a very good person that work like an adult worker who works on their phones because you have such a fabulous voice.
1: Do you know what, Pete? You managed to make my heart skip inside.
7: I didn't think that would be the compliment that would make your heart skip, but...
1: Because do you know what it is? No one's ever said that to me before.
7: I think you're very sexy to listen to.
1: Pete.
7: So what we're all going to do now, me included, is we're just going to close our eyes and Cece say something sexy. And I just want, you know, everyone that was turned on by it to...
1: What? This isn't Cece Stitch Up Day today. This is not, no, it's not where we're going.
7: Just, look, we're all just going to close our eyes. Just say something sexy in your sexy voice.
1: Say something sexy. No, I can't, Cece, you can't say it.
7: Say something sexy in your sexy voice.
1: It's like when you're having sex.
7: Say something sexy in your sexy voice.
1: Exactly. And they say that and you're like, oh, I feel a bit forced right now. So it has to be in the moment. And also, do you know what? I save that for my sexual acts.
7: All right. Okay, fine. You don't want to share your sexy voice with the rest of us?
1: No.
7: Okay. All right.
1: That's for sexy time only.
7: That's for sexy time only.
1: Yeah. And that's exactly what I call it. Are you ready for some sexy time?
7: Let's do sexy time.
1: Yay. Oh, God. Oh,
7: getting picked up.
1: Hey.
7: Right. Should we move on?
1: Yeah, let's move on. Let's bounce.
7: Cece, tell us about our topic.
1: Okay, so our topic is something that I'm not actually that familiar with. It's romantic gestures. So I was trying to work out before we spoke if it's that I'm not romantic or it's just that no one's romanced me in that way. And I feel like I've come to the conclusion of it's a little bit of both. And also the romantic gestures that I would... the ones that I think are romantic, some people call stalking. And then the ones that maybe, you know, yeah, I know, this is a thing. I think I'm quite confused with what a romantic gesture actually looks like.
7: What would you consider to be a romantic gesture then? Because I'll give you my take on it.
1: So I think it's quite nice when someone... Oh, I've got to really play this down now. I think it's... No, I'm not...
7: It's nice when someone sits outside your house and waits.
1: Yeah, that's what I mean. That's
7: romantic.
1: Exactly. Is that not nice? No.
7: Not
1: weird.
7: Really.
1: Okay, Pete, I know that you've got romance inside you. What have you done that you feel was romantic? Or have you done something that you thought, well, was actually, it was sort of 50% effort and someone's gone, Pete, God damn.
7: I think a romantic gesture is anything that is thoughtful, meaningful, specific to a person. So, you know, buying flowers, great. You know, people would say that's romantic, but it's quite cliche and it's not really specific or thoughtful to the person. Do you know what I mean?
1: Mm, yeah.
7: So as lovely as that is, that's a nice gesture. I don't know how romantic I find that.
1: Yeah.
7: You know what I mean? That's the thing. But when things are specific to someone, you know, that is quite romantic. I once made someone a scrapbook of our time together. Sat down, got loads of pictures developed and glued them all to pages and made a scrapbook. That's quite romantic, I would say.
1: It is, yes.
7: She later burnt it in the sink when we had a row. But either way...
1: That's sad, because that would have taken a while to do. That's a lot of effort.
7: It's an awful lot of effort for someone like me who is not the most romantic person in the world.
1: Do you know what? That's really lovely. I wouldn't have expected that from you.
7: Yeah, I have surprised people with holidays and dates and you know, things like that, which I think that's quite romantic and specific to the like people. Do you know what I mean? Like, mm-hmm. I remember seeing someone, there was somewhere that she really, really wanted to go. So I took her out for dinner and then surprised her with tickets to this place. But I'd already called her work to get her to the time off.
1: That's cool. Like that. Tick, tick.
7: Because I booked it and it was like a week away from when we were going and she was just like, oh, well, I can't really work. And I was like, don't worry, I've sorted it. Sorted work for you. Sorted everything out. That, I think, is quite... Because it's...
1: That's nice.
7: It's... Do you know what I mean? You're taking care of something and just to make someone smile and I'm quite specific. So that's what I would consider a romantic gesture to be. But obviously, I am eternally single. When you are single, you don't... you don't have as much of an opportunity to be romantic without being creepy. Because if you don't really know someone that well...
1: Yeah. You want to push too.
7: You know what I mean? Mm. It can be a bit odd. So what do you think? Because I think most relationships, I think most women probably, as much as I'm gender stereotype.
1: What's a new word?
7: Yeah. As much as I'm gender stereotyping, I imagine most women would say that they want their partners to be more romantic. I don't think there's many men that would that say, oh, yeah, I wish my missus was more romantic. Mm-hmm. You know what I mean? But I imagine women say that a fair bit. So,
1: I think romance, I do, I think I agree with you. I think it's about, for how I look at it, is it's consideration. When someone's been considerate and they've thought, it's thoughtful, meaningful gestures. So yeah, remembering things like that for me goes a really long way. When I've said something in a passing comment, I remember once saying, you know, what perfume I liked, and it was literally the most throwaway comment. I think I was washing up when I was doing it, and it, the perfume that I particularly liked had been discontinued. And then this person got it me for my birthday, and I was like, do you know what? That goes quite far, because it also shows, to me, I look at in the future, I think, right, what, you know, you're really considerate. You've really thought about this. This means that you'll think about other things in the future. I think it ticks a lot of boxes. It's weird, because I guess having a string of not so fabulous relationships, you end up forgetting what feels romantic, because you just, the sting of the relationship takes over everything else. So there might have been some lovely romantic gestures, but I just see that I look at the whole relationship and think, well, that was a bit of a mess. So you forget. One thing, one loving relationship I was in, a guy had, I'd never been to a spa. This is like, I'd never like had a spa treatment, never had a facial, never had anything. This is like early 20s.
7: He's never given you a facial?
1: He hadn't ever given me a facial.
7: Sorry. I misheard. Carry on. I mean, that is quite romantic, just nutting one out on your face.
1: And that's what romance is. Should we just go straight to our guests and let him make us and show us, you know, what romance really is? If
7: JP Cooper has got anything more romantic than spunking on a bird's face?
1: Yeah, I think he might have.
7: Okay, let's do it.
1: Let's enter him.
7: Sorry?
1: let's enter him in.
7: I said I was obsessed with him, but I don't want to enter him.
1: Enter him in. JP, come along.
7: Yes, JP Cooper, come and join
1: us. Come along. Hello.
8: How are we doing? Can you hear me?
1: Yeah.
7: How are you, mate?
8: Very good, thank you. How are you guys doing?
7: I just want to apologise for the fact that you're a singer and Cece sang you in then terribly.
8: That's all good.
1: I feel like you liked it.
8: I was actually, the microphone was just starting to work, so I missed it. I'm sorry about that.
1: Oh, do you want me to do it again?
8: Yeah, let's go. Let's do it.
1: I was actually going to thank you, because you're the first guest we've had that's actually come set up. Camera's right, headphones are on, we can hear you clearly. This is good stuff.
8: I like to please.
1: Bam, bam.
7: Right. Before we start, I just want to say I'm a massive fan of yours. I listen to your music quite a lot. Your cover, Let It Be, is one of my favourite songs in the world.
8: Amazing. That's a very special song. Thank you.
7: So before we start, we're gonna warm you up, mate.
8: All right, let's do it.
7: Quick fire questions. Cece, take it away.
1: Yes. So first question, date night in or out?
8: Out.
7: Kissing or cuddling?
8: Kissing.
1: Giving gifts or receiving gifts?
8: Giving gifts. I like both. I mean, everyone likes both, right? Surely.
7: Yeah, exactly, mate. It's nice to be greedy sometimes. No. dating apps or meeting in person?
8: Never done a dating app, ever.
1: Wow.
8: Yeah.
1: Dream job or dream partner?
8: Dream partner.
1: Oh.
8: I've got both, so I'm lucky, you know. But I think...
1: Look at him.
8: Do you know what? Apparently, guys, I don't know how true this is, but apparently men are... So women are more likely to be happy if everything's good in their relationship. Well, not happy, but able to function and keep going forward. Whereas guys, even if everything's great in the relationship but things are bad at work, they can't function properly. Apparently women, it's the other way around or something like that. So things are great at work but bad in the relationship. I don't know. But apparently, dudes, it's the work thing is very much like if things are bad at work, it sort of destroys everything. So
1: never heard that before.
7: Mm. That's quite an interesting little...
8: I think I read it somewhere. I don't know how much truth is in it. I probably relayed it really badly as well. But
1: no, let's roll with it. Fuck it. We like a non-fact on this show.
7: So. Yeah, exactly. Right, last couple. Chat up line or straight to the point?
8: Straight to the point. I've got zero game, so probably straight to the point. When I was younger, probably when I was much, much younger, We used to go to the local bowling place, and they had like an arcade thing there. We used to buy a little quarter bottle of vodka and neck that before we went in.
7: Nice.
8: And I think, I didn't have any lines. It was just straight to them and have a go. But now,
1: hang on, what does that mean? What does that actually mean?
8: Straight to them, just like, I think you're gorgeous. Straight in, whereas like now I couldn't ever dream of it. To be honest with you, the older I got, the less game I got. I'm the dude who kind of just, so I worked in bars for years, and most of the time I was in a relationship, but in the times that I wasn't, I was one of those guys who'd say to the friends, oh my God, she's gorgeous, and never do anything about it. Ever. No game, Cooper. That's me. Okay. Not very attractive, but...
7: Surely you just whipped out a guitar and just...
1: I was going to say, yeah, just like, sing.
7: Everyone, listen, you've got basically a superpower
8: that
7: us fucking losers don't have.
8: Well, no, I think it definitely helped with things, but do you know another thing? I've never, apart from my wife, I've never like hooked up with a fan. And my wife pretended not to be a fan, so...
7: Okay.
1: Pretended.
8: Yeah, she pretended, yeah. She outed herself at our wedding, actually.
1: Oh, wicked.
8: Yeah, she kind of, you know, she basically did a little speech and said that she stalked me. And I never knew about this until the wedding day, so yeah.
7: You know what, JP, we were just talking to, I was just talking to Stacey about this before, and I said, what do you think a romantic gesture is? And she said, most of the things that I find romantic are sound a little bit like stalking. So actually...
8: But where's the line? Where's the line? You know,
7: well, I think the line is probably when someone's in the bushes outside your house having a wank.
8: Yeah, that's probably the that's the thing.
1: I do
8: think we're moving in the direction of, unless it's been some sort of online transaction before, then you know, if you just go up to someone in the street, it's like, you weirdo. I think that's the way it's going. Or particularly lads, and I've seen this with friends of mine, they get so used to being very, very direct and very forward with women on apps that they think it's okay to do that in real life. I feel really lucky that I've not been part of that generation. I think I just missed it, but I'm worried for my, I've got two boys. I'm worried for them when they get older, what it's going to be like. We'll see.
7: Mate, yeah. I completely agree with that. People are so used to now dating online that actually in person, it's really fucked up the way anyone kind of chats people up now. Does that make, do you know what I mean by that?
8: Yeah.
7: Right, so that's the quick fire questions done. So our topic this week is romantic gestures. Okay. So... we have heard through the grapevine that your proposal to your wife is one of the most romantic things.
8: It's probably the best one I've done. To be honest with you, like, I'm, you know, I write from a place of like romance, and I'm definitely a hopeless romantic, but I don't actually think I do enough romance. I'm not very good at it. In fact, girls that I've been with in the past have actually called me out on it. Yeah, I'm a bit of a letdown for all those people that might think that I am the person in the songs.
7: Well, before we make a judgment on whether you're a letdown, why don't you tell us the story about how you proposed to Mrs.
8: Because
7: he hasn't had a cry today.
8: Yeah, no, it was
1: just common tissues.
8: Basically, so my wife is she's from St. Lucia in the Caribbean. And her dad and a lot of her family still live out there. So we go over quite a lot. I didn't really have a clue of how I was going to do it, when I was going to do it. I hadn't bought the ring yet, but I thought, because you're so far away, I don't want to ask you over the phone. Or I don't know when we're coming again. And I thought, you know what, I'm going to... I wrote a song about asking her, basically about hanging my boots up and saying, you know, I'm done. This is it. You're stuck with me. It's a song called Cheerleader, but I hadn't shared it with anyone. And what I did was I thought, well, she had a... there's a hotel in St. Lucia called Jade Mountain, which is an incredible, incredible hotel. It's not cheap. And so I thought, I really want to take her somewhere special. But if I take her there, she's going to know straight away. She's going to be like, what's going on here? You know, even though it's on a little island.
7: I know the exact hotel you're talking about. And it's incredible.
8: It's beautiful. So I booked some time there, but I thought, if she... because I don't usually do gestures like this, she's going to know. So I got in touch with one of our friends who lives over there, who works with the tourist board. And I made up this whole story that they had gifted me this stay. So we went along the whole time and we went to this place. And I can remember we got in there and I thought, I'm going to have to do it on the first day because I can't have this ring burning a hole in my pocket. I'm going to be stressed out the whole time. So we get in there, we order some food, and the food comes to the room. There's like a pool in the room and everything. And, you know, so we had a bit of a swim, we had some food. And then she's like, why don't we get massages? You know, she's like, oh, we didn't have to pay for this. We might as well rinse the, you know, let's pay for all the extras. So I was like, all right, let's get some massages to the room. And I booked a table. Like, they've got this rooftop restaurant that's basically just, it's incredible. I mean, the view is ridiculous. Yeah.
0: Yeah.
8: It's unbelievable. And it was, you know, clear sky, the stars were out. And so she's like, let's have massages. So we have these massages. And then straight away, she's like, I need to sleep, JP. I want to go to bed. So we've got a table booked. She's like, can we not just eat in the room? Anyway, she has a nap. I'm lay there watching lizards scurry around on the ceiling, thinking, hurry up and wake up. Anyway, she wakes up. And the idea was that I'd say, because all the time I'm like, oh, babe, I've just got a mix of the songs for you. Do you want to give it a listen? So we sat down. She wakes up finally. And the reason I wanted her to go up to the restaurant, because I wanted her to dress like nice so that, you know, she's going to take pictures and all of that stuff. Like, so I managed to convince her. I was like, listen, we're going to go up soon. But just before we went up, I said, oh, I've just got this thing. Do you want to have a listen? So we're looking out over this incredible view and she puts the headphones on and I'm watching her. And I can see a little cogs turning in her brain because it's very obvious. It's me saying, you know, I want to be with you. I want to marry you. I want to... and yeah, very, very slowly, she just looked at me and took the headphones off, like, and then I sort of got down on one knee and it was super sweet. And she, obviously she said yes. But yeah, it was surreal. And you know, the weirdest thing is like the act of getting down on one knee is such a strange thing. It's like, how do I nearly fell over.
0: Because you know what it's like?
8: It's so weird.
0: I always imagine it being one of those things where you think, right, getting down on one knee, it's just, you know, get down on one knee.
1: But
0: actually, you know when you're filming something or you know when you're doing something and then someone asks you to walk and you forget how to walk?
8: Yeah.
1: Yeah.
0: You know what I mean? And you start walking a bit weird and you're like, I don't normally walk like this, but now. Yeah. People, so I imagine it's probably the same thing. You're like, well, what knee do I do? Like, do you start panicking about
8: it? That's it. Yeah. It's so weird. It's just, it's not something you do. Unless it's something, I think the last time I knelt down was like on one knee is like for a football photograph with the ball at the front of school or something. Yeah. It's just not a thing. Yeah. But it's
1: I've never
8: surreal.
1: Even thought about it like that. Actually, so it's quite a big deal, isn't it? Getting down and making sure that knee is perfectly placed. That toe, is it like flat? Is it dipped, like flexed or pointed? Like, what's the etiquette here?
8: Yeah. No, you know, we went up to the restaurant. And I just smashed through this steak. I didn't even think about eating. I had such a high of what just happened. But it was amazing. I mean, I think you have to be a bit mental if there's a chance she's not going to say yes. So
0: I think this as well. I always think anyone that I know someone who proposed to someone and they said no. And I always think to myself, at what point did you, like, surely if you're going to ask someone to marry you've got to convince they're going to say yes.
8: Yeah.
0: You've got to be.
8: How can you get it so wrong?
1: Yeah, but it's a bit like, you know, when you get, when you have like an ex-partner that's trying to get back with you and they are convinced that you're going to get back and they're convinced that they're your person. And it's kind of like, well, you've decided that I'm your person, but I haven't decided that you're mine. And so it's that thing of like, they're so convinced and nothing in their world, you know, in their head, you're mine. And you think, well, it's a two thing. It's a two. Go on, Pete. Go on. It's part of the story.
0: You've done well. I know that you're telling this story out of experience.
1: but it's true, though, isn't it? It's like if someone can have those feelings, but they have to be reciprocated. So
8: yeah,
1: you do have to be sure. Of course, you do. But you're never really going to know unless you've said, "Babe, when I'm proposed to you, just to make sure." You are going to say yes, right? But then that kind of kills the
8: of course
1: what you're doing. After that beautiful gesture, and obviously you said that you're not being romantic, is maybe that was the most romantic thing you've done. How have you managed to kind of like keep that romance then? Because surely your what are you you're now married.
8: Yeah.
1: And surely your wife must be like, well, come on then, you know, that was really nice. Like, when's the next gesture going to come along? Have you felt you've had to do anything? Have you done anything else that's been what you would class as romantic?
8: No.
1: That's all she gets.
8: I think, let me think,
7: that was the one time.
8: No grand gestures, to be honest with you, since then. But I mean, you know, we went ahead and actually got married, and then we've had a little boy since then, and it's only been a couple of years. So we've been quite busy with, like, but I don't know. It's not really an excuse. I need to sort it out. Definitely.
7: Do you know what I always find interesting? Being a singer and the type of music you have comes, like you said earlier on, from a place of romance and heart, and through relationships and all that sort of stuff. So have you had, over the years, when you've been kind of seeing people or dating people, do they expect a lot more from you? Because people use your songs for like first dance at a wedding. Yeah. You know what I mean? It's quite they're quite romantic. So people then expect that from you if they're dating you, so pre your wife or whatever else.
8: To be honest with you, so let me think. For most of my career where I've actually been doing well, I've been with my wife. So before that, I was like singing at open mic nights and stuff. So I think they just thought I was a wannabe, and, you know, I don't know. A few of them definitely had faith in me, but no, I don't think there was that massive expectation. To be honest with you, I think that's why I made a point of like never getting with, like, you know, you hear about dudes after shows, girls at gigs and things. Like, I made a point of never doing it because I'd rather them keep the fantasy. Because I'm only going to destroy it. I'm only going to let them down. It's like, you know, if you want to look at me like that, that's amazing. I'm not going to ruin that. And that would definitely be the case. And another thing was actually, it was funny, actually. I actually once made, that sounds bad. I once made a point of...
7: You're in the circle of trust now, mate, every week. Just imagine.
1: I fuck it up every week. Don't worry. Every week I overshare. So
8: I made a point of, like, often, you know, you'll go to shows and you do performances, and there might be really, really beautiful women that come and speak to you afterwards, and that, you know, they're, and then they'll sort of send you a message afterwards saying things. And I kind of made a point of, this sounds really bad, like, not vetting them, but like going and looking on them, and very, very quickly I was like, you are not the kind of person that would want to be with anybody like with you. And it was such a high percentage of the ones, especially the ones that I was like, you're really attractive.
7: Yeah.
8: It never would have worked past like that little moment of madness that they had. I guess music puts a little spell on them, but they very quickly would have realized that I'm not it. I'm not what they're after anyway. I mean, you know, I think, you know, I'd like to think my wife's happy and, you know, we're very happy together, but I just think in that world, it's smoke and mirrors, so much of it.
7: How do you feel about people using your music? Because I know a friend of mine who's actually he has sex to your album.
8: Okay.
7: I'm not even joking.
8: It's so funny. No, I've had friends.
7: He basically says this thing. There is nothing that gets, right, I'm going to say it. I'm going to just say it. He says to me, there's nothing that gets a bird wetter than JP Cooper.
8: Wow.
7: It's got to prove this. So how do you feel about that, mate?
8: Do you know what? So I had a mate. I mean, that's a statement. That's a statement. I don't know. I had a friend the other week. I had a friend the other week who he actually just said just last night, you came on whilst I was in the act. And
1: oh God, he's your mate.
8: He was like, that was weird. It was really weird. He had obviously like a playlist on or whatever, and he came on and he was like, it was kind of weird. I was like, did you turn it off? He was like, no. but no, I've definitely had fellas say like, message me earlier on, like, you know, you get DMs from like fans asking if I play a particular song at the gig. And I've had mates kind of say, well, not mates, lads who have been coming to the show say, mate, I'm bringing a girl on a date tonight, so you're going to help me get with her. So I don't know. I guess hopefully it works.
7: Well,
1: I think it sounds like it does.
8: Yeah.
7: So I mean, the pressure is generally, I think, on, and again, I said this earlier on, Cece, it's slightly gender stereotyping, but I feel like the pressure is on men to be more romantic than women. I feel like men,
8: I guess so.
7: It's always like everyone assumes it's to be the guy that has to be romantic and
8: yeah.
7: Sort of stuff. So has anyone ever done anything romantic for you? As your wife or previous partners, has anyone done anything romantic specifically for you that you would consider romantic?
8: It's weird, isn't it? Because you wouldn't call it romantic with them. No, you'd call it like really, oh, it was really sweet of her. Or it was really... Mm. So, I mean, to be honest with you, like, but my wife, she's really good. She writes little... she'll make me like a little booklet with a story about things.

0: It's just super thoughtful, you know. I'm
1: That's
0: thinking it's
1: lovely.
0: yeah, really, really special. And
1: That's
0: they're the kind of
1: super
0: things that
1: romantic.
0: dudes just don't.
1: No.
0: I don't know, not what these guys just don't think like that. You know, it's more, you see, because that's not a grand gesture. It's just beautifully
1: Realistically.
0: thoughtful. And I think that's the stuff that we miss a lot.
1: Yeah, I agree with that. Yeah, I completely agree with that. Right. So we're going to move on to the Love the Way You Lie game. But before we do that, you've got an album coming out, my friend.
0: Yes.
1: Second album called She.
0: She. It's called She, yeah.
1: And that's 12th of November.
0: Yes, it's today. So yeah, album She. So I guess quite an apt name for a conversation like this. I think a lot of the big lessons that I've learned in my life has been as a result of women. You know, I grew up with four sisters, lost my mum when I was very, very young, had a child with an amazing woman. We're no longer together, but the whole stress and coping and, you know, dealing with two different people trying to raise a child together. Obviously met my wife. The only thing I'm missing to sort of fill the whole spectrum of like learning from women is a daughter.
1: Right.
0: Really need a daughter. That's the one thing. That's the last thing. I feel like I've, you know, I've had so many lessons, so many things to learn from, you know, from messing up and doing things wrong, people calling me out, rightfully so. So it's, yeah, I think a lot of the songs have kind of been, came from that sort of place and those lessons.
2: I wonder if you're going to be saying the same thing when she's like 15.
1: Yeah,
2: if you have a little girl.
0: Well, this is the one thing where I'm like, actually, I really want a daughter, just not a teenager one.
2: Just skip that part.
0: Yeah, just a sweet little girl that kind of thinks I'm amazing. I can handle that.
2: Oh,
1: I'm super excited to listen to that, my friend. So everyone, yeah, go and listen to She, which is out.
0: Yes, please do. Please do.
1: Right.
2: Game time.
1: Game time. You know about this game, do you?
0: I've heard about it, yeah.
1: Okay, good. So you explain the game because I get it wrong every fucking week despite doing a million of these shows.
2: No, well, I'm still reading what we're actually doing, so don't worry about it. No, I'm joking. So, game time. Please, if you wouldn't mind telling us three stories or statements, two of which are truth and one is a lie, and we have to guess which one is the lie. So, story number one, please go. Or statement.
0: Okay. So I once dated a surgeon who, when she was younger, she had a paper round and she used to deliver papers to Joseph Fritzl's house.
1: No. Oh, part of me really hopes that's true because that's a fucking mad story.
0: So that's the first one.
1: Okay.
0: Next one seems very boring compared to that. I did a skydive with one of my exes.
1: Okay.
0: And the last one is one of my exes bottled me.
2: As in, like...
1: Right, okay. So we've got Fritzl literally falling for someone in a skydive and, a nutter.
2: Being good.
1: Getting bottled. Cece, any questions?
2: Did the bottle break?
0: No.
1: Oh, that's even worse. Did you just have a big lump?
0: I've got a lot of hair, haven't I? I did at the time, so
1: yeah. Okay, so my question on the bottle one is why did she bottle you? why did you not ask that, Cece?
2: It's good, probably because it doesn't take women to get that angry that quickly. So I was just like,
0: I think. To be honest, I can't remember the exact thing. It wasn't like a one thing. It wasn't like just found out you cheated on me or anything like that. I think it was just...
1: It just been building up.
0: Very annoying.
1: Building up to the bottle.
0: Yeah.
1: Right.
0: Yeah.
1: My question for number one is, which country was her paper round in then?
0: Austria.
1: Okay. All right. That's all my questions, Cece.
2: Yeah, no, that's all my questions as well.
1: All right, I'm going to say that number three, I'm going to say the bottle, I'm going to say you getting bottled is the liar and the other two are true.
0: Okay.
2: I'm torn. I'm going to go with, bollocks. I'm going to go with two being the lie.
0: Which one's that? Which
2: number
0: one's
2: two, the sky.

0: skydive.
1: You're correct.
0: Oh, fuck me. Honestly, yeah. every week. I get so good at this. Every week.
1: How did you do that? Skydive's a bit of a... I've never done a skydive. I don't know if I'd want to. Yeah, have you guys done one?
2: No. I was supposed to do one and then COVID hit. So it's just been put back and I've not rebooked. But I'd love to do something like that.
1: It does look amazing. I think since having kids, I'm like, if something went wrong and I died from something really stupid like that.
2: Yeah.
1: I probably wouldn't get your life insurance as well, would you? I don't know.
2: I'd rather do a skydive than bungee jump.
0: I'd 100% do it. I think it'd be great.
1: Yeah, maybe one day. Maybe when they're grown up, I'm like some old dude. Skydiver.
0: I've got more questions. Now we know the truth. I've got way more questions. So back to this bottle. Was this in front of people?
1: No.
2: Oh. It's just at home as well. I mean, that's savage.
0: Oh, I was hoping to say it was at like a wedding or like a big old family event, it was the middle of the dance floor.
1: So awkward.
2: Do you know what? I've got just one more question before we go. What was your song for your first dance, for your wedding?
1: Come Rain or Come Shine by Ray Charles.
2: Oh, amazing.
1: Which is amazing. Yeah, followed by I'm in the Mood for Love, but like the Scar version.
2: Wow.
1: Yeah, that was going to be the first dance. But then I was like, although I do what I do, I'm not a performer. Like, I love writing songs. I love being, even stuff like this, I'm like, but I'm not like a, I'm not one of these people who loves people looking at me. So I've always been terrified of doing my first dance. I've been like, just the thought of having to dance. To be honest with you, it wouldn't have really mattered because the wedding day is so busy. Just getting that moment together to enjoy it is so beautiful and you're so happy to just be there. Everything else kind of melts away. Mm. But we were going to do I'm in the Mood for Love and I was like, I don't know how to dance to this, so at least with like Come Rain or Come Shine, it was like we could just do the kind of very slow two-step and talk to one another. So it's a beautiful song, absolutely amazing.
2: Yeah, it's a great song.
0: If you you just said you find it sort of slightly uncomfortable people looking at you, where are you most comfortable singing?
1: It's strange actually, like. So I love just singing in the studio. And I think not so much with the singing, it's the performing. Mm-hmm. Do you know what I mean? I'd be very happy to just stand there and sing the song. Do you know what I mean? Like, you get certain people that do that. I mean, Rag and Bone Man kind of does that. Adele kind of does that. But it's all of the other stuff, all the other expectations.
2: Yeah,
1: I don't mind that. So I used to stammer like all the time. And now I've sort of just thought, do you know what? I didn't have a stammer, but when I was on stage, I'd trip over my words. And now I'm quite relaxed with that. But I don't know what it is. I think it's the idea of being an idea.
0: Yeah.
1: And I struggle to kind of find peace with that.
0: God,
1: it's a bit of a mad one. First world problems,
2: That's a really good, I never thought of it like that, the idea of being an idea.
0: Yeah.
2: Well, listen, you've been an absolute superstar. Thank you so much.
0: Thank you.
2: Everyone listening, the album is out today. Go and get it. I will be.
1: Cheers, guys.
0: Thank you. Take care.
1: See you soon.
0: Bye.
2: We love him.
0: We love him.
2: I always say every week. I am actually, I'm so happy because I genuinely listen to his music quite a bit. People will have seen it on my Instagram stories and all sorts. I think the guy's great. I'm so glad that he's such a fucking lovely geezer as well.
0: I know. It makes you want to listen more because he's clearly very, very genuine.
2: Yeah, he's just a seriously lovely guy. And honestly, this isn't even just me trying to plug some guy's stuff. He's honestly amazing. I played CC one of his songs just before we came on. He's unbelievable. So please get that album and everyone go check him out on Spotify and all that.
0: Yeah, what a guy. I feel, I don't usually get this after our guests. I'm usually happy to just crack on. But, when you just almost want to absorb how great he and that was, like, I feel like I just need a moment just to absorb that hit, like how great he is.
2: I feel like this would be a good time now
0: oh god
2: us to like yes you know play one of his songs just so everyone could absorb that. But unfortunately,
0: but
2: we don't
0: can't.
2: Have time. We don't have time.
0: It's just not how we do things.
2: We are going to move on.
0: Let's move on.
2: Right, what are we talking about?
0: Oh, I can't talk because Eric's going to talk. I love your dog. So for anyone that doesn't know what's going on right now, Pete's just picked up his dog, who is just clearly, I can't deal today. We've just had JP on, who's melted me, and now the two dogs are on.
2: Okay, so.
0: And Pete, this is a treat. This is a fucking treat for me. Look at the dogs. So usually the dogs, the time that we do this podcast, you know, Pete's very good. He doesn't interact with them as much as I want him to. And today he's picked them up because I asked him to. And now I'm in heaven. Now I'm just going to stare at the dogs. I'm not going to talk.
2: Now the four of us, for anyone who is watching, this is Eric, Fatboy and Peggy. So we're going to now move on to listeners' questions and stories. As always, you are listening to FUBAR Radio and The Dating Show. And
0: this they're just kissing you.
2: Romantic gestures. Right.
0: This is a romantic gesture. Look at them. They long for you. Oh, my God, this is too much.
2: Okay. Right, so CC.
0: Oh, yeah. Look at them.
2: Come on, say goodbye.
0: Oh, bye, kids.
2: Go down.
0: Oh, my God, I need to get a dog.
2: Okay.
0: Right. We are doing one of our favorite parts of the show, which is listeners' questions and answers. It's questions and stories. I'm just taken by the dogs. So our first, we're going to do a story today from Georgie. Georgie, Peter, where is Georgie from?
2: Georgie, I don't know where Georgie's from.
0: Well, guess.
2: Well, we're reading the story out, so are we just going to guess where she's from anyway and then read the accent? Okay, all right. I think Geordie is Irish.
0: Okay, so we think she's Irish.
2: From Northern Ireland. So, I'm going to say Northern Ireland. So are you going to read this out then?
0: Hang on, is this meant to be in an accent? If it's in an accent, you're doing it, because we all know how fucking incredible mine is.
2: I think you should have a go at it.
0: No. I did it last week at some point, and it didn't end well. So, Pete, let's go for an Irish accent. Go.
2: I apologise to anyone. We matched on Tinder. No, I can't. We matched on Tinder. We matched on Tinder during the first lockdown. Now, look, I moved away from Bristol. No, I can't do it. Right, we matched on Tinder during the first lockdown. We moved away from Bristol, so we spoke daily but never met. When I was back, I was too self-conscious to meet, as I thought he was the best thing since G&T in a can. Recently, when I came back, we messaged when I'd been on a 12-hour drinking spree with my friend. He asked me on a date and I texted him saying, no, let's just meet now. He said, my friends, come over. I then got an Uber there. No recollection of that. Turned up and rolled around on the floor with his friend's dog. Is this you? I got a cab back to his with him and his housemate. Other than that, other than a few naughty flashbacks, I have no recollection, but pretty sure I fell asleep face down during the act. Okay. Possibly the most embarrassing first date I've ever had. I thought he would be the one. Right, so they'd spoken. She didn't have the bollocks to meet him. Then she did whilst being on a 12-hour drinking binge, which is impressive. She then fell asleep while getting fucked. Georgie, I mean, that doesn't say a lot for him, for a start, however drunk you are. You don't have any recollection. I don't think that's that embarrassing as a first date.
0: I don't think it's embarrassing, but I would maybe drink more water whilst you're drinking, because I'd quite like to remember if I had sex. If you're going to have sex, you want to remember it. Yeah. If it's going to be like, you know, you want to know what you're doing, generally. Yeah.
2: I've just got visions of, I really enjoyed, pretty sure I fell asleep face down during the act, which means that he was obviously having a good go from behind. And you fell asleep.
0: I don't know if this makes, because this could also be seen as quite terrible, Or he thinks he's fucking living his best life and he's like, wow, she is just taking this like a pro, but she's actually asleep.
2: which is just
0: this is a, I'm not sure how this could be really quite bad. This could be a bad one.
2: It could be a bad one. But listen, you said possibly the most embarrassing first date I've ever had. I don't think it's that bad. Also, rolling around on the floor with a dog is absolutely fine. I do that everywhere I go.
0: Standard, yeah.
2: Standard, nothing wrong with that. The no recollection and falling asleep whilst being penetrated from behind, slightly worse. But I'd like to know if you've seen him again.
0: Because it says, I've got a lot of questions.
2: Yeah, possibly the most embarrassing first date I've ever had. I thought he would be the one. There's no saying that he can't be the one.
0: There's just a lot of,
2: there's a lot of things you don't have context for here.
0: I think you need to see him again because you simply just don't even know if you can't remember him, you don't know who he is.
2: Yeah, I agree. I'd like to know if you have seen him again, and also just why you said I thought he would be the one, but now you think he isn't.
0: Yeah, why now? Is it because you're embarrassed about what you did, so now you feel like, oh, I can't?
2: And in which case, don't be embarrassed, babe. We've all got drunk before. We've all done things whilst under the influence. So Cece and I do it on a daily basis. So I wouldn't worry too much about that. But yeah, give us an update. Update,
0: context.
2: Georgie, you beautiful person, give me an update. Give me and Cece another. Give Cece an update. So, what a fabulous show we've had today.
0: Was that the update?
2: Well, we haven't got an update.
0: I thought, as in, were you waiting for an update? Oh, fucking hell, I'm not with it. I thought you meant we were waiting for an update for the clip. As in, like, are we doing the clip or not? But we're not. No. That's the update.
2: The dogs have really thrown you, haven't they?
0: They've thrown me. I'm still thinking about them now. Do you want to end the show alone? I'll be here. I'll support you, like, from my living room. But
2: No, I never want to do anything without you because we are a fucking team. So, listen, as always, thanks, everyone, for listening. This has been The Dating Show on FUBAR Radio.
0: Oh, it has.
2: 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And as always, you can keep up with everything we're doing on Instagram, which is our home, our HQ, and the hub of The Dating Show at @thedating_show. So, yeah, that's it for another week, babe.
0: Guys, that's it. Brilliant guest. Pete, you have been fucking brilliant today as well, I have to say. You've turned up looking fresh and angry, which I like. And you brought it. Go on, what?
2: No, you can carry on.
0: That was it, fresh and angry. I like that.
2: Okay. I was hoping.
0: That's Pete's look. That was a compliment. Oh, God. That was a compliment.
2: All right. Well, you've turned up looking radiant, confused and puzzled at the same time. Just one of the most fabulous people.
0: That's why we work. I'm confused and everything else in between, and you're angry.
2: And I know at this time of this, yeah. And I know at this time of the week when we do this show, we tend to get quite emotional. We get a little bit emotional. But I do just want to thank everyone for listening. And I just want to thank FUBAR and The Dating Show for bringing Cece and I together, because she's now the light of my life. That is so smooth. That was so smooth. Wow.
0: It's as if I knew you were going to say it. Look at us.
2: Like a pendulum.
0: Nice about that sound, isn't there?
2: Yeah. Do you think people are tuning in to listen to us do that?
0: Light our candles. Wow. Okay, time to go.
2: Cece and I are going to go, and we are going to go play with some fire. No.
0: You can play with the dogs, and I'll...
2: Yeah, not fire and the dogs. That would be myself. Yes, and Cece's going to... I'm going to go play with my dogs. Cece's going to go herself, yeah.
0: Okay. On that note, namaste.
2: Namaste.
0: Have a good one.
2: Yeah, you have a good one too. I hope you come.
0: Love. For fuck's sake.
2: Bye.
0: Bye.
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7: Hello, you are listening to the Filmish Show. I'm, of course, Sean Walsh, joined, as always, by Mark Simmons.
8: Hello.
7: So, for the regular listeners, you'll know that what happens is, before we record this, we record Newsish, our sister show, and in between the records, we go for a half a chicken and chips, and we start every show absolutely battered. No, not drunk, but just deflated. I've just been looking at Mark the last 2 minutes. It's like watching a bird slowly die. Look at the state of you. You look hungover.
8: Mate, it's just come on. I could honestly sit here, close my eyes, and fall asleep.
7: Sleep. Genuinely try and sleep whilst I'll tell the listeners what's coming up. We'll have Save It for the Podcast, where myself and Mark will catch up on air. If he's awake, then it'll be movie news. That's followed by Mark's DVD review. Then we'll be talking to Danny Ward, who'll be giving us his movie pitch, followed by the box office top three, and ending on our hateful three with our special guest, comedian, comic actor, writer, Marek Larwood. Are you genuinely asleep?
8: I'm not, but it feels so nice.
7: It's ridiculous. I've genuinely never heard a show where someone's just would rather be asleep and is admitting it. Well,
8: I'm awake now. I've got a cup of tea in front of me.
7: I've also got a herbal tea. Right, so I'm going to try that, and you're going to start telling me your Save It for the Podcast.
8: You're going to try what?
7: I'm just going to shut my eyes whilst you tell me your what you wanted to discuss.
8: It's not like a major one. I wrote it down because it came up in conversation with someone.
7: Genuinely, this is absolutely amazing.
8: It's lovely. Why don't we just do this?
7: It's like I'm asleep at work and it's naughty. Go on, do Save It for the Podcast.
8: Have I ever told you this? When I worked at the cinema, Cineworld in Ashford.
7: Hang on, we both worked at a cinema.
8: Yeah.
7: Have we ever discussed that?
8: I don't know.
7: I got in trouble with my manager because I was meant to. You remember, like, sometimes there would be an usher and you'd sort of overlook the audience to make sure everything's okay, one's talking. If it was like a busy, you know, Friday. And he caught me in the foyer just wandering about. And he's like, aren't you meant to be in screen too? I was like, yeah, but it's Kill Bill and I don't want to see the end.
8: That's funny.
7: I was just really honest. And I got in trouble for wearing black nail varnish.
8: Did you?
7: Yeah.
8: I feel that's something you'd do back then.
7: Pretty rock and roll.
8: Back in those days, they had a deluxe bar. So it was this really nice... Well, it's not nice, but it's a comfy area in front of the screen. So the people that pay more money for their tickets can go in, have a seat, have an alcoholic drink, and then go in, and then you also can cook food for them and take it to them. Like, it's a real nice...
7: No way! Yeah, that's how they do it in America.
8: Yeah, it's brilliant. But great. They got rid of that now. But when you're working in there, when the film's on, you've got nothing to do. So I was just sitting there once, and I fell asleep. Yeah. This is on topic. And I woke up on the scariest things.
7: Yeah.
8: Everyone that was on shift was standing and watching me.
7: That's terrifying.
8: Someone had seen me, went and got everyone, and then everyone who wasn't on a department where they can leave, they're just watching me. And I opened my eyes and I just closed them again.
7: I did a gig a few months ago in Leicester Square Theatre, and was asleep seconds before I went on.
8: Really?
7: Genuinely.
8: I think it must be because we're getting old. Another time, everyone was in the deluxe.
7: Okay. Bit.
8: And then there's a manager coming that everyone hated.
7: Yeah.
8: And everyone ran off. I was in this, like, you know, you do a bit in your routine about what's the best, oh, what's it called in the pub where the...
7: The booth. A booth.
8: It's like a booth. So I was stuck in the middle, so I couldn't get anywhere. So I went under the table, right?
7: You hit...
8: I sat under the table, and the manager came in. And obviously, the person who was meant to be there was there. Yeah. And she was slagging me off big time.
7: What is she saying?
8: Well, basically, that I wasn't doing any work, which is true.
7: You went under a table. That's amazing.
8: I know, yeah.
7: Okay, it's now time for movie news.
8: That wasn't what I was going to say.
7: Look. Okay, but I just want to crack on. This is a film-ish show. Tell me in a second. We're going to do one bit of movie news. One bit of movie news. Stop saying I'm like
8: movie
7: Partridge.
8: News.
7: Big news. Disney have announced that Lady and the Tramp is in development, okay, for a live-action film. Mark's tea is a bit hot.
8: It's really hot.
7: Does this excite you, live-action Lady and the Tramp, Mark?
8: Yes, and I'll tell you why.
7: I'd love to know why.
8: Because that was one of three Disney films I had on VHS when I was a kid. So I'd watch that one a lot.
7: What were the other two? Let me guess.
8: Okay,
7: Robin Hood.
8: Yes.
7: Yes!
8: That's my favourite one.
7: Come on, of course it is. That's it's got ginger in it.
8: Unbelievable. That is why I like it.
7: Aladdin.
8: No.
7: Oh, God, of course not. That's in the 90s.
8: It's something that is shit.
7: There was a bit too much swearing on this show last week for my liking, so cut that out.
8: From you?
7: No, you got a bit more swearing.
8: Did
7: I? Yeah, you did.
8: Oh, right,
7: okay, it's rubbish.
8: Yeah, I hated it, and I was so annoyed. It was a birthday present. I was excited, and then it's terrible.
7: Oh, that is sad.
8: Yeah.
7: Was it The Rescuers?
8: No, it's unorthodox.
7: I don't know a rubbish Disney film. Oh, it's not a Disney film.
8: Not technically. Oh, it is
7: what
8: Disney.
7: Do you mean,
8: it's Disney. It's Disney.
7: But it's a film. It's live action.
8: Okay, I give you it's Mickey Mouse.
7: Fantasia.
8: Yeah, awful. The worst thing. As a kid, that is the worst cartoon ever made. I'm so glad you guessed it. Horrendous. I never watched it all the way through. Never. Never watched it all the way through. Just those singing and dancing rubbish. It's a cartoon. It's not a skill for they can dance, is it?
7: I can imagine how disappointed you. I can see. Just there's no story, short films.
8: No.
7: Where's the comedy?
8: Awful.
7: Oh.
8: And Mickey Mouse is good, but not that. Rubbish. It's rubbish.
7: There's the review.
8: I've never thought about that. I haven't thought about that for years, but I think that is my least favourite film ever.
7: Okay.
8: Yeah, it is. It must be.
7: Okay.
8: So that was a bit of movie news.
7: Yeah, that was what was movie news?
8: The Lady and the Tramp.
7: And it's going to be directed by I think you reviewed this. The Lego, is it Ninjago?
8: Ninjago.
7: Director Charlie Bean. But Lego Ninjago didn't do that well. I was surprised by that.
8: You're surprised it didn't do well? Or surprised that he's got the job?
7: Yeah, he's got the job. Right, well, there's a bit of
8: the reason that didn't do well is because it didn't have any classic characters in it.
7: There's a theory. So what were you going to say before we give you the next bit
8: just a quick one.
7: Movie
8: you
7: news?
8: You know, at the Oscars, the Hollyoaks actor woman...
7: Yes.
8: Her short film...
7: If you knew... Mark, can I say something? If you knew you were going to be talking about her, why didn't you find out her name?
8: Because I literally, just before we came on, you said to me, have you got anything for... Save it for the podcast. And I went... The radio show. And
7: there you
8: I
7: go.
8: Went,
7: there's the magic of showbiz.
8: And I looked at my phone, and on my phone, I've got notes...
7: Rachel Shenton.
8: Yes.
7: Is that name?
8: I looked on my phone and I always make notes if I think of something that would be suitable to talk about.
7: Yeah, well done.
8: And we were talking about that short film. I think my mum or someone said they'd really like to watch it. And then we're like, how do you watch one of the short films that wins at the Oscars? Like, I Googled it. I couldn't find out how you'd watch it.
7: So it's just a question to me?
8: Yeah, how do you watch the short films that are at the Oscars? And what's the point of winning awards if you can't watch them?
7: Don't know. In other movie news, Steven Spielberg confirms that Indiana Jones 5 will be ready for release April 2019. Come on, Indiana Jones 5.
8: Yep.
7: Harrison Ford doesn't get into another plane crash.
8: I think we've chatted about this before.
7: Yeah.
8: I've never been a...
7: Indiana Jones fan. That is absolutely ridiculous.
8: No.
7: Harrison Ford... I've said this before in old episodes of the Filmish show. If I could be any man, Harrison Ford. Love him.
8: Do you?
7: Yeah. If you could be any man?
8: Well, I think we've had this discussion before.
7: Yeah.
8: Ryan Reynolds?
7: No, that was if you could have any man.
8: That was going to be a regular thing as well.
7: I forgot about that.
8: Ryan, which Ryan?
7: Well, we asked Marek which Ryan he would prefer.
8: Let's bring this back.
7: To have sex with.
8: Yes.
7: That was it, wasn't it? Ryan Reynolds or Ryan Gosling.
8: Which is my choice.
7: And mine's Ryan Gosling.
8: Yeah. Cool. And so far, Ryan Reynolds, was winning. Yeah. Would you really want to be like an old man now?
7: No, I would want to be Harrison Ford when he was my age.
8: Yeah.
7: Phenomenal.
8: In The Fugitive. Loved that film. I really loved that when I was young.
7: Okay, great. This isn't just a podcast about like films that you used to enjoy.
8: Yeah, why not?
7: Right, come on.
8: Movie news.
7: Yeah, that's movie news. It's now time for a song from the world of soundtrack. Going to go for You Could Be Mine by Guns N' Roses from Terminator 2. Did you like that, Mark?
8: Terminator 2?
7: Yeah.
8: Ruddy loved it.

0: Oh my God, that
1: Guns
0: was
1: and Roses, Terminator intense. 2. Right, check it out. So coming up, we've got Danny's movie pitch, but first it's time for Mark's DVD review. Mark's DVD review, DVD review, DVD review, DVD review, DVD review, DVD review, DVD review, DVD review, DVD review,

0: Name and name of you.
1: So this week I'm reviewing Molly's Game, because that's shortly out on DVD. I asked my mate if he wanted to come to the cinema. He said, "Is anyone else coming? And what are you watching?" I said, "Molly's Game." He said, "I don't know her, but what are we watching?" Jessica Chastain plays Molly Bloom, a high-stakes poker hostess. She hosts to some of LA's richest, including a very famous actor. She found out he was good at poker firsthand. She would provide them with food and drink. The fruit selection wasn't great, because you would hear the players say that they only had a pair.
0: I like that one. Anyway. You should try and put that in your... Could you put that in your set?
1: I don't know,
0: and
1: maybe.
0: It's not about Molly's Game, it's about gambling. My friend was gambling the other day.
1: Yeah, maybe. Molly is then arrested for illegal gambling. She doesn't know how they found out and is annoyed. I should think the FBI bug her.
0: What?
1: They bug her. You know, like someone bugs you?
0: Yeah.
1: It's a bit forced, that one. Just remember the pair one.
0: Okay, yeah.
1: As well as other crimes, she's also accused of prostitution. She pays her lawyer to get her off, which is the sort of thing that they were accusing her of doing.
0: Very nice.
1: That's right, isn't it?
0: Yeah, I like that.
1: Excellent movie. I give it 8 marks. Immons, out of 10.
0: Is it an excellent movie?
1: Yeah, I really enjoyed it. It's really good, but her performance is excellent in it.
0: Are you into gambling? I can't imagine you're into gambling.
1: No, I've got a good self-control with it. But I've been and played roulette at the casino.
0: Jesus wept. Have a nap. You have a nap. I'll take over. Okay, do you like other Aaron Sorkin films? Because he directed that. He also did Steve Jobs movie.
1: I didn't like the Steve Jobs one, did I?
0: You didn't like the Steve Jobs one? I can't remember. You didn't like it?
1: Boring.
0: I really liked it.
1: No.
0: And the Facebook movie. That's what everyone calls
1: Facebook
0: it.
1: Movie.
0: Everyone calls it the Facebook movie. Social Network.
1: Yeah, I think that was better than the Jobs one.
0: Okay.
1: What about gambling with you? I reckon you'd love a bit of gambling.
0: What?
1: I imagine that you avoid it because you know you might get into trouble.
0: No, what it is, I just can't. Basically, right? I never. Oh, I've just realised David Fincher directed Social Network, and when I say I just realised, a wonderful producer Natalie just wrote it up on the screen. What else did Aaron Sorkin do then? He did West Wing. Oh, right, but he wrote that. Right, good. I was right about something. Right, good. So he wrote The Social Network, but Fincher directed and Danny Boyle. Actually, there's some other movie news. Movie news. Sorry, that's the jingle for...
1: I had a mouthful of tea.
0: Movie news.
1: Movie news.
0: That Danny Boyle will be doing the new Bond. Danny Boyle will be directing the last Daniel Craig Bond.
1: That'd be brilliant.
0: Exciting.
1: Do we know anything about that Bond?
0: Daniel Craig will be playing it, and it'll be directed by Danny Boyle, so yes. I just told you. Right, okay.
1: What were we talking about?
0: Casino. Well, no, basically, in gambling, it's like Pulp Fiction, this. Yeah, yeah. Non-linear. I never understood gambling. How could you be addicted to that? It's ridiculous. Someone that, you know,
1: yeah,
0: used to enjoy a cigarette, whatever, and rather like a drink. I just thought, how can you be addicted? There's no physical. It's so stupid. Then got to a boxing, and some money down on a fight. I can't remember what fight it was, but basically the bloke nearly knocked him out in the round that I'd guessed, and it was insane.
1: Yeah,
0: the adrenaline that rushes through your body, and I thought, better not do that again.
1: And do you think
0: that was?
1: Do you think if he had knocked him out and you'd have won, that would have been
0: that must
1: game
0: have been
1: over?
0: Surely game over. Well, because he had knocked him out. Yay! There we go.
1: We're back.
0: Two comics.
1: The chicken is gone.
0: That makes it sound like you've had a dump. Right, so, there you go. That was Mark's DVD review.
1: Oh, there you go, mate.
0: So, it's now time for Danny's movie pitch. This is the section of the show where we have our guest, Danny Ward, come onto the show to pitch us a movie idea of his that myself and Mark may or may not green light. Hello, Danny Ward.
2: Hi, guys. How you doing?
0: Good, mate.
1: Hello, mate.
2: Hi, mate.
0: Where are you?
2: Ascot.
0: Ascot. Why?
2: Just a few bits and pieces going down.
0: What's going down? What are you doing in Ascot? Have you been doing a gig?
2: Yeah, just doing a bit of motivation in a school, you know. Giving something back.
0: What are you talking about?
2: Just doing a bit of sort of workshopping in a school.
0: What's that?
2: Motivation. Just sort of building motivation through comedy.
0: Is that really what you've been doing?
2: Yeah.
0: Bit of cash.
2: Yeah, I'm halfway through. I'm sat in the car park. I'm looking at minibus. Actually, it's a posh school. I'm looking at 8 minibuses in a row.
0: Very nice. Okay, Danny, we're ready for your pitch, if you are.
2: Yeah, absolutely. And I tell you what, I might ruffle some feathers with this one.
0: Oh.
2: Seems like only last week I was pitching Mince Pies the movie, but already it's the last show before Easter. I wanted something seasonal. I thought Easter bunnies, but with Peter Rabbit just hitting the screens, no way. Then it hit me, like Humpty Dumpty falling off a wall. A heartfelt British comedy set in an Easter egg factory starring Mackenzie Crook, but also with a socio-political message. They said it can't be done. Oh, but it can. It's the factory's busy period, early January, and just as cream eggs make their way onto the shelves, so too are the Easter eggs going into production. Meet Peter, Mackenzie Crook's character, the foreman. He's an Easter egg man through and through. He lives, breathes, eats, sleeps Easter eggs. And this is his happiest time of the year. But his life is soon turned upside down when the Easter egg factory is bought by Dr. Smith, a politically correct dentist, lottery winner, and now Easter egg factory owner.
0: Oh, my God.
2: Concerned as he is with modern cultural sensibilities, Dr. Smith plans to change the name of Easter eggs to holiday eggs and remove all the sugar, making them of carob, not chocolate. You ever had carob?
0: No. What is carob? Are our audience going to know what carob is?
2: Yeah, well, it's sort of like a substitute for chocolate, but it hasn't got any chocolate in it. Well, you know your couscous rice line? It's like that. It's chocolate for people like that.
0: Okay, that's and a reference to something I do in stand-up, but okay, right, ignore that.
2: But
0: right.
2: It's rancid. Rancid.
0: Yes.
2: Peter,
0: Peter
2: is up in arms as he thinks about all the joy that will be sapped from the children who love that thin chocolate that only an Easter egg provides. His only hope is to raise enough money to open up his own Easter egg factory and embarks on a major fundraising initiative in order to get the production lines up and running in time for Easter Sunday.
0: Come on.
2: We see jumble sales, quiz nights, cake bakes and more.
0: Yes.
2: As Peter and his crew of egg-loving locals come together in this vital cause. But just as they come close to reaching their target, the money is stolen. Surely Dr. Smith wouldn't stoop so low, would he? Will they recover the money? Will the Easter eggs get made? Will Easter be saved? This is the comedy we've all laid in wait for. It will have you cracking up and spitting feathers if you miss it. I give you the Easter Egg Hunter. That's a reference to the Dr. Smith who's going after Easter eggs.
0: Yeah, wonderful. Fantastic. I mean, I absolutely... Go on, Mark. You look ready to speak.
1: Well, I was
0: eager.
1: Really loving it.
0: Yeah.
1: And then it lost me a little bit
0: it
1: at the end.
0: It did the end, Peter. It felt like it was really building to a climax.
1: Petered out.
0: Petered out, well done. But then it just turned... It just sort of... It just became about, like, will a bloke...
1: Find some money.
0: Yeah.
2: Well, they're raising the money, you see. They're doing well.
1: Is it a comedy?
0: No.
2: Yes. It's a heartfelt comedy, Mark, with a social political message.
0: Ah.
1: Oh, yeah.
0: Okay.
2: So they want to change the name of Easter eggs to holiday eggs.
0: But are people going to watch this outside of Easter, Danny?
1: I've never known an Easter movie.
0: No.
2: No, well, quite. Hello, USP.
0: Yeah. Peter Rabbit's going to go for it, I suppose.
2: That's true. I mean, I haven't seen it myself.
1: Nativity, is that an Easter movie?
2: What?
1: No, Nativity's...
0: No, it's Christmas.
2: Is that
0: Christmas
2: an Easter movie, born. Mark?
1: That's when he dies, the other one. What's the one...
2: you're a heathen, mate.
1: What's the one that Mel Gibson did?
0: For Passion of the Christ!
1: That's Easter movie, isn't it?
0: Oh, God.
1: So, similar sort of vibe to that, Danny.
0: What's What Women Want? Is that seasonal? Right, okay. Danny, I think I like this. I thought, as Mark said, it petered out. Also, I don't think there's much of a market for this film outside of Easter. Passion of the Christ has Jesus in it. I think he's got the mileage to run throughout the entire year. So I'm going to say no.
1: Unless that could be a twist. Maybe Mackenzie Crook could be, like it turns out, maybe he starts getting followers in his quest. And then that could be like he's like Jesus. Then I reckon I'd be more on board.
0: I'm going to say no. So, Mark, are you going to greenlight
1: it? If you say no, I've got to say no. Really.
0: Well, not really.
1: I can't fund it.
0: Well, it could just be a maybe.
1: Put it into
2: No, forget it. It needs to be better. It's fine. Yeah. It's the ending was limp. I get it. Taking notes on board.
0: What was it called again?
2: Easter Egg Hunter.
0: Okay, Easter Egg Hunter. That's a no for Easter Egg Hunter. If there are any Twitter listeners that disagree, please tweet us and we'll make sure that Danny gets it. Danny, we'll speak to you on the next episode and hopefully we can greenlight a film for you.
2: Better next time, guys. See you later.
1: Bye, mate.
0: Cheers, mate. Goodbye. Another Easter film, by the way, is Candy Chicks and Rock and Roll. It was a sort of animated film.
1: And the point of that is, I'd never heard of it.
0: It's what? Oh, it's called Hop. Oh, that was just a quote. What's that then? That is a confusing poster. Right, there's an Easter film called Hop. Don't see it. And Life of Brian.
1: Right, yeah, Life of Brian, yeah, technically.
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4: What a perfect run-in that was.
5: Yeah.
4: To speak with Rob Schneider on the telephone.
6: The first time I ever heard the C word out loud. I mean, I knew that it existed.
4: Yeah.
6: Then when I was 13, my first trip to London, England, and like within 45 seconds of being in the country, I had heard the word about 90 times.
4: Yeah.
6: Somebody on a double-decker bus had, you know, had taken somebody else's seat. The next thing you know, I said, yay, you fucking cunt. You bloody cunt. Yeah. You are, you fucking cunt.
4: Yeah. Like,
3: every Monday.
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0: That's time for the UK box office top 333. UK K.
9: Oh my God!
0: Box office.
9: Get
0: office,
9: down! Get down!
0: Office. Top. The UK box office top three. What was that? So for any new listeners, that was the UK box office top three jingle. And we usually put like famous quotes, try and get famous quotes into the jingle. But instead, Mark held like an air machine gun and said, oh, get down, get down.
9: What?
0: What was that?
9: I'm trying to make it actually.
0: Get down. Put it together, man. What was it you said before that? You went, oh my God. What's that from?
9: I don't know. I just put more into it than I was expecting.
0: I know. You really went for it. You meant to do film lines. For God's sake. Okay. I hate snakes. That would have been one of the lines I was going to say.
1: This is
0: Indiana Jones.
1: Plane, is it?
0: Oh. Indiana Jones. Right. Mark's got the giggles. So there we go. He's actually crying of laughter. It's unbelievable. Can we... Fuck. Laugh! You've got the real version of Jimmy Carr's fake laugh. Oh, God. Right.
9: Once I go.
0: Look at the tears.
9: Once I go.
0: Once I go.
9: Oh, God.
0: Right. Okay. Do you need a tissue?
9: Fine.
0: You're fine. Put it together. In at number three. Three. Black Panther. Director Ryan Coogler. Also directed Creed and Fruitvale Station. Oh, no, I heard of. You seen Fruitvale Station?
9: No.
0: You saw Creed?
9: Oh, Creed 2's going to have Dolph Lundgren in, isn't it?
0: Is it?
9: Yeah, that's what I've heard.
0: So it's going to have the bloke that killed his dad.
9: I think... Okay, we might need to look this up for sure, but the I think it's going to be his son against
0: That is actually amazing.
9: I think.
0: That is actually... So, like, basically, a new Rocky IV.
9: Yeah.
0: Okay.
9: But he didn't die, did he, in it? So he's probably is there as his son's trainer or something. That might be the case.
0: Brilliant. Now you're talking my language.
9: That'd be good, wouldn't it? Drago, isn't it?
0: Amazing. So, okay, number three, Black Panther. We've discussed this on the show before, as it's obviously was at number one.
9: Yeah.
0: I think, again, this might have to be confirmed, but I think it broke all Marvel records apart from the first Avengers. I think this is the highest in the cinema, the highest opening weekend of any Marvel film, bar the original Avengers Assemble. Yeah. It was. I mean, I think you liked it more than me. I know what the film meant and what the sort of issues and the weights that the film was carrying.
9: Yeah.
0: And obviously I commend that. That's amazing. That's good. And it just shows that also, I mean, it shouldn't have to be like this, but there is a market for that, for, what would you say, mainstream black cinema, I suppose.
9: Yeah.
0: Do you know what I mean? And audiences will go out in big numbers. But apart from that, the actual film, I did have to... did I tell you this? I had to leave early.
1: No, it don't surprise me.
0: So no, I had to leave. I was in America, and I had to leave early because I dropped my phone, and it was getting repaired at the Apple Store, and I had to go and collect it before the shop shut. And so I was a white guy that walked out. I just thought not look good. Just like half an hour before the end, just me walking out like I've gone, not for me. Too many blacks.
9: Oh, God.
0: Do you know what I mean?
9: Yeah.
0: But I was enjoying it, but I just wasn't enjoying it any more than any of the others, really.
9: Yeah. It's got the same. It's got the same format, hasn't it? It's got the same.
0: That's a superhero movie. Yeah.
9: Yeah, it's the same. It's A. They got their way of doing it, and they know what works.
0: But for Ragnarok. Ragnarok was, you know, hilarious. I mean, it's a comedy.
9: Yeah. Yeah.
0: Really funny.
9: Ant-Man. And Guardians of the Galaxy, obviously, I think.
0: You're just listing films,
9: I'm listing films that I think I probably enjoyed more than this one.
0: Oh, right, okay.
9: But obviously they haven't got as big a meaning behind it, but...
0: How many what out of five would you... Or did you give it? I can't remember.
9: I don't know if we did we?
0: I think maybe because it was an Oscar special, we didn't, or something.
9: Yeah.
0: So, all right, there you go, there's the question. How many what out of five would you give it?
9: I guess.
0: Here's a question. What do you think of the Black Panther as a superhero? Because in all seriousness, this has still got to be a show that people are listening to.
9: Yeah. Yeah,
0: right.
9: Okay.
0: You've already had the giggles. You've slept, and now you're interrupting the host.
9: Yeah. Sorry.
0: Okay. I can't imagine.
9: The thing is, no, don't leave. Don't walk out. Sean, come back.
5: Talk about Black Panther.
9: Come back. No, it's not. Never mind the Buzzcocks, mate. Black Panther. Eh. So, is he actually gone? What's he doing? Is he just waiting? I didn't think it was that bad, what I was saying. Anyway, Black Panther, good film. Anyway, let's go to number two on the box office chart, which is Peter Rabbit, is it? Is it Peter Rabbit?
5: Oh, it's not easy, is it?
9: Is it Peter Rabbit?
5: Not easy without me.
9: The point is, Sean, I needed someone else, but you were complaining because I was here. So it's the opposite trouble.
0: You're interrupting.
9: So it's Peter Rabbit, is
0: it? Stop interrupting. Let me talk.
9: Is it... What were you going to say?
0: It's Tomb Raider 2.
9: Oh, is it?
0: In the number two. It's Tomb Raider, not Tomb Raider 2.
9: What were you going to say before when I was interrupting you?
0: Who cares? Tomb Raider 2. No, Tomb Raider is number two. There we go. What is going on? It's that fucking chicken. That's what it is. The chicken.
9: Know.
0: It just messes you. Even when you think, I've got past the chicken now, it comes back and gets you. Tomb Raider.
9: Yeah.
0: Now, a lot of people won't have seen this. I didn't watch it. I saw that it got one star in the Times.
9: Yeah.
0: And it completely, went for it.
9: Really?
0: So, first of all, what I want to know is, before you talk about this Tomb Raider.
9: Yeah.
0: Did you like the games?
9: Never into games.
0: Sorry?
9: Never been into games. Computer games or anything like that. It's never really... What?
0: What did you do then?
9: I went and played sport. Tennis.
0: Oh my God.
9: And football and basketball and taekwondo and cricket.
0: So you didn't have a PlayStation?
9: I did have one.
0: But you didn't play it?
9: Not really.
0: N64? Mate, you've missed... I'm telling you, you've missed out on some golden years.
9: Like what?
0: GoldenEye on the N64?
9: Never heard of it.
0: GoldenEye on the
9: N64. Yeah. So that was the first one it came out with.
0: So, can't remember. So, did you not play Tomb Raider?
9: Only with around my mate's house or something. I'd watch them play Tomb Raider.
0: Mate, are you one of those?
9: I prefer watching. It's like watching a film.
0: What a weird. You're like a parent. Just sits there watching your kids play a computer game. I got a special cartridge that you could plug into the back.
9: Oh, is this naughty?
0: Very naughty. That you could plug into the back of your PS1.
9: Yeah.
0: Before it's called a PS1, a PlayStation.
9: Yeah.
0: Right? And you put a code in, and it dyed Lara Croft's hair blonde, and you got to see her breasts.
9: What?
0: Yeah, took off her top.
9: Shut up.
0: Yeah, you plugged it into the back of the PlayStation.
9: Typical blonde.
0: Yeah. Amazing. True story,
9: wow.
0: though.
9: That's amazing.
0: That is true. I'm getting a note from the producer. That's not true. That is true. Yeah, so I'd make Lara Croft topless.
9: So the whole
0: topless.
9: Time... So when someone's attacking them, would that sort of distract them?
0: Huh?
9: When someone's attacting them, would that distract them?
0: It'd distract me. Hey, come on. There you go. Yeah, that. Man, remember the graphics as well? How bad they were.
9: No, because I didn't play it.
0: Well, right, 32-bit, so everything was pixelated.
9: Right.
0: And it was still a... Yeah. So, did you like the previous Tomb Raider films?
9: Films?
0: Yeah.
9: How many were there?
0: The Angelina Jolie films.
9: Is there more than one?
0: Yes, Cradle of Life was the second one.
9: I can't really remember them. Did you like them?
1: I like her.
0: Did I like them? No, not really.
9: No.
0: So you didn't go into the cinema thinking, Sean, or probably the audience are probably wondering, is this better than the last franchise? You won't be able to answer that question.
9: I assumed it would be, because I didn't think the last franchise was meant to be very good. Was it?
0: No, not really.
9: No, so I just assumed it would be better.
0: Right, Mark, tell us about Tomb Raider.
9: I went and watched it, Sean.
0: Yes.
9: It was more of an origin story, the beginning. So
0: yeah, that's very popular.
9: Really remember the Lara Croft. That is Lara Croft. What's Angelina Jolie one?
0: Yeah.
9: But you found out how she because in the game she just goes straight into being like kick ass, can beat everyone up.
0: Sort of thing. They've taken the Batman Begins approach. You get to see how she comes from. What is she? She's a courier.
9: Yeah. She works, a cycling courier. She's a cycling courier, but she's from a family, a well-off family, and her dad is goes out and is an adventurer.
0: Yeah, archaeologist, bit like Indiana Jones.
9: But he's got lots of money and
0: sure.
9: Yeah, but they don't really there's one point I did have about it. They don't really explain why he was going off and doing these things. They didn't really explain why. They said he was rich, yeah, so he could afford to go and do these things, but didn't really say why. But she's shown at the beginning as having like weaknesses, and like she's like they show her in a boxing ring fighting a bit of MMA against another girl, and she gets beat up. So she's not shown as being this. She's not shown as being this invincible fighter that you kind of from the games and
0: yeah.
9: So I really liked the origin story aspect of it. And it was quite long until it got to the point of going into a tomb.
0: The film was quite... I think it's about to say the film was quite long until the end. Yeah.
9: But until the point when she goes in the tomb, I did enjoy that bit.
0: Okay.
9: But when she goes in the tomb, don't get me wrong, it's like got all the fancy special effects.
0: Action scenes.
9: But there's nothing new. We'd seen it all before in, say, Indiana Jones or anything of that ilk.
0: I think for computer game fans, from the trailer, I think I've seen that there'll be a few sort of nice little gems for the people that used to play on the PlayStation 1. Like the way that she jumps.
9: Oh, okay.
0: Is the way that she used to jump in the game. Cool stuff like that. That's fun.
9: So I didn't pick up on that.
0: You wouldn't have picked up on that because you were playing basketball.
9: I wouldn't say it was one star.
0: What was it then?
9: It was entertaining. It was entertaining.
0: Was it too long, like most films?
9: Nah.
0: No, it was fine.
9: But I thought it broke it up nice because, the story getting up to the point of going into the tomb.
0: Yeah.
9: And then when she's in the tomb, it's changing it up a bit, changing the vibes.
0: Yeah, yeah.
9: So I thought it was good. I enjoyed it. There are bits that are stupid.
0: Like what?
9: Oh, God, I wish I'd remembered.
0: But mate, it's the film. I know I've not seen anything, but you did see it.
9: No, there's just points that are ridiculous. Like there's the guy that she's sort of against in it.
0: What some might say the bad guy. Yeah,
9: fuck. Language, Sean.
0: Unbelievable.
9: The bad guy.
0: Yeah.
9: I don't really want to give her a spoiler. Spoiler.
0: Okay, there's a spoiler warning there.
9: Yeah, okay, it's a spoiler warning. So it's all about finding this this old woman in the tomb that was buried alive, and they said she had magical powers and she was buried there because she

0: Interesting. So, yes, so there is
1: Easter
0: theme. An Easter theme. I did say that, actually, but you were talking over me.
1: That doesn't sound like me.
0: Peter Rabbit.
1: Yeah.
0: There you go. Number one.
1: I don't know much about it.
0: Directed by Will Gluck, who directed Easy A, Friends of Benefits, and the remake of Annie, which I didn't think did very well. And it stars James Corden and Domhnall Gleeson, as well as, I can't say...
1: The voiceover star of them.
0: Yeah.
1: The voiceover. Are there humans in it? Is it a bit like Paddington, or is it all a cartoon?
0: Who's that?
1: Faisal Bazzi.
0: Faisal Bazzi.
1: Barzai.
0: Okay.
1: Z.
0: Not seeing it. It's a feature adaptation of Beatrix Potter's classic tale of a rebellious rabbit trying to sneak into a farmer's vegetable garden.
1: Sounds very exciting.
0: I'm not going to see it. I've got no interest.
1: I mean, Danny's movie pitch sounds better than that.
0: And I remember people weren't happy with James Corden doing the voice for the rabbit. I know there was a bit of a backlash over
1: Why?
0: That. I think Peter Rabbit was meant to be a bit more sort of, a bit more English and proper, perhaps.
1: Yeah.
0: But James Corden also, you know, is big in America, I think, apparently, and therefore might be able to, you know, sell some seats over there.
1: Yeah.
0: So that's a reason. Not going to see it. I imagine it's crap.
1: It's obviously doing well, though.
0: Why?
1: Because it's the top of the box office.
0: Oh, yeah.
2: You idiot.
0: There you go. Right. So that was the UK box office top.
1: Get down!
0: Shut up, you idiot.

0: People Are Strange by Echo and the Bunnymen. That is from The Lost Boys.
1: Oh, nice.
0: There you go. Have you seen that?
1: Kiefer Sutherland.
0: Well done. Did you see it?
1: Probably.
0: Okay. It's now time to speak to our special guest, comedian, comic actor, writer. It's my friend, who I've been in many things with. It's Marek Larwood. Hello, mate.
2: Oh, hi, Sean.
0: I knew he'd do something stupid. Hello, Marek.
2: Is this a really serious podcast, then?
0: I think... I don't know. What do you reckon? Have you heard any of it?
2: No. I'm sort of saving it for when I retire. You want to say the best things when you get old. I thought when I get to 65, I'll just line up these podcasts and listen back to it so I've got something to look forward to.
1: I do that with roast dinner with Yorkshire pudding, so I'll save him to the end.
0: I do that.
1: Yeah.
0: There you go, that's the same. Marek, you've also got a film podcast.
2: I've stopped doing it. No, listen to it, Sean.
0: It's not stopped us.
2: Yeah, you're still doing it. So, I mean, I don't have to. I've got another one I've just started, which is pointless, yeah. What?
0: So
2: big podcasts are pointless, aren't they?
0: But they're fun. Do you do it alone?
2: I've started a new one called Marek Makes a Movie because, as you know, we all like films. I thought I should try and make a film, and I go and speak to filmmakers, who people who've made short films and editors and stuff like that, about what it takes to make a film, and I try and get people to send me money to which I'm going to use the budget for my film, so I will make a blockbuster.
0: That's a great idea.
2: One day. Yeah.
0: Okay, so what's it called so people can check it out and then hopefully donate money to your film?
2: It's called Marek Makes a Movie.
0: Oh, you said.
2: But it's really geeky.
0: It's really geeky.
2: If you listen to it, it's like proper boring editing things and sound and microphones.
0: Sort of like this
2: that,
0: then, yeah. Sort of highbrow shit. Yeah.
2: not as sexy though.
0: Okay, so we've done lots of stuff together. Is this true that you've been in a film, Mitchell and Webb's The Magicians, and you played Colin?
2: Yeah.
0: I don't think you ever told me about that.
2: Oh, it was about 10 years ago.
0: What did you do?
2: A really non-eventful film. Obviously, I was playing someone who may or may not have learning disability.
0: Do you feel typecast? Is that what you're...
2: Yeah. Of a phone call coming. I don't know if you're hearing that beeping. My agent called me. This is the first time in a year. If you can hear that beeping, she's saying, "Get off that. Whatever you do, don't do that show."
0: Sorry.
2: Like magicians on that show.
0: Sorry, mate. You're on this show, and you're contractually you've got to stay. You're here to tell us your hateful three. What are the three films that you hate the most? We won't keep you long. I know you're going to the cinema. What are you going to see?
2: Yeah. I'm going to go and see this new, what's that bloke with a cleft palate called? Joaquin Phoenix.
0: Oh, yeah. What, where he plays he's Jesus?
2: He's got a new film, I can tell you about it. I always have IMDb, don't know about you, but I always have IMDb on in the background when I'm doing a film podcast because my memory's absolutely awful.
0: Well, we've got our producer Natalie, who has the brain of she is our IMDb.
2: Oh, really?
0: Yeah, she's brilliant.
2: I'm going to go and see You Were Never Really There, or Never Really Here, rather.
0: Okay,
2: which is about Joaquin Phoenix playing some war veteran. Anyway, so my worst films. Well, I hate all superhero films.
0: Oh,
2: I hate the genre.
0: Black Panther.
2: Well, you can't say hate that. That'd be amazing.
0: Yeah, well done. You passed the test.
2: I'm just sick of superhero films, but if I had to pick three... Well, first of all, I'd like to talk about The Shape of Water.
0: Oh!
2: I think it's the worst film to ever win an Oscar.
0: Wow. Amazing! What? Okay, but I really want to hear this. So before you go on what seems like it might be a rant, what did you think should have won?
2: Well, I haven't seen Phantom Thread. I saw most of the others. I thought it was a poor year for Oscars, but Three Billboards Outside Ebbing, Missouri was the best of them, I thought.
0: Yeah, that's what Mark thought. I would have gone Dunkirk. Tell us about Shape of the Water. The Shape of Water.
2: Basically, a deaf and dumb woman tries to fuck a fish. I mean, a better thing would be me sticking my dick in some cotton chips. That would be better. It's a shit Amelie and a shit Splash. The worst of those two films combined, and it's just got one of those green, you know, like when you see The Matrix, it's really green.
0: Yeah.
2: They've got some weird sort of turquoise wash over it.
0: Yeah.
2: I could not believe that it was nominated and it won. So I think that's overrated if people go and see that.
0: Yeah, no, that's good to know because that's current as well, so thank you.
2: Have you both seen that?
1: No.
0: I've seen it, yeah. Chick Fucks a Fish. I really like Pads Labyrinth. I agree. Yeah. I don't see how this is one best film, but I didn't dislike it as much as you. Okay, we're gonna move you on swiftly to your second film. If we count as your first, what's your second?
2: I hate gangster films.
0: Do you like films, man?
2: Yeah, I love films. I love any film that's got... Normally got blue in the title is a sign of a good film. Like Blue is Ruin, Blue is the Warmest Colour.
0: Blue Velvet.
2: Blue Velvet. Any lesbo films are normally good. not as in pornography, but as in the films about that. I'm a big fan of films. I recently watched... my favourite film was embarrassing because it's The Shawshank Redemption. I've watched most of the IMDb top 250.
0: Amazing.
2: It's not cool to say you like The Shawshank Redemption. But
0: I love
2: it.
0: Amazing.
2: It is so brilliant. This is a good game for you. You both do on your show, which we used to do on our now defunct show, which is called the IMDb top... You get your IMDb number. So on IMDb, there's... if you scroll to the bottom, it's the Internet Movie Database, which is a sort of Bible, that and Rotten Tomatoes for people who like film. You scroll to the bottom and click on top 250, and it gives you the voted top 250 films of all time.
0: We've got to nick this off Marek's old podcast. Yeah. We've got to do this.
2: Yeah, and you scroll through all the numbers. You go through all the numbers, and the first film that you haven't seen is your IMDb number.
1: Ah.
0: That's amazing. We've got to do that.
1: Yeah.
0: Right, we will do that. Next episode of Filmish, we will do that. So, okay, so hang on. So, you hate all superhero films. You hate all gangster films?
2: Yeah, I hate any film in which someone says Muppet in it that isn't one of the Muppet films.
0: Oh, you mean... you mean like so British gangster movies? You don't hate The Godfather?
2: No, I love The Godfather.
0: Yeah.
2: I love American gangster movies are fine.
0: So you don't like Lockstock?
2: I don't mind Lockstock. It's the one I hate the most is The Sweeney, and I also hate Welcome to the Punch. They're both really glamorising arseholes. Yeah, that bloke was great. He killed he literally killed people and threatened people, and yet they're somehow glamorised. It's really, really cool, and that's their personality. I hate it. I hate those violent men, and when I see films like that, it makes me want to puke.
0: That's I feel like this hateful free section could go on for a lot longer with you.
2: Yeah, there's a lot of films I don't like.
0: Okay, and so basically we've actually got more. So we've got all superhero films, gangster, for sort of London gangster films. We're going to include Shape of Water. So like a bonus film, what is that before we move on to your song and the end of the show?
2: I think one of the worst films, big budget films I've seen in recent times is The Hobbit.
0: Oh, I couldn't get through that.
2: Both of those.
0: Yeah, that was poor.
2: Awful.
0: That was tough. Mark, Hobbit?
1: I didn't dislike it.
0: Okay. Yeah, no, tough viewing. Why make three films when it's just one?
1: Yeah.
2: Yeah.
1: And it's just repeating The Lord of the Rings.
2: Exactly.
1: Really.
2: And the source material is so good, and I had that much money, to fuck that up is a travesty, really. You shouldn't mess that up. It's just studios, I think, having too much say in things. I don't know. It was just so long, and all the people were... Half the dwarves didn't even look like dwarves. Dwarves aren't good looking. You should never want to bone a dwarf. I'm not saying that. Let me qualify that. I'm not saying that as in dwarves is in the sense of the guy from Game of Thrones. I'm saying dwarves is in the Tolkien dwarves.
0: Yeah. Got you. Not little people. Actual medieval sort of fantasy
1: hairy
0: dwarves.
1: Yeah.
0: Cool. We're going to end on that. Marek, thank you so much for speaking to us.
2: My pleasure.
0: And I'll see you on... don't be stupid, we love it. And I'll see you on Ramesh Ranganathan's The Reluctant Landlord sitcom that we're both in.
2: Yes, blood.
0: Wicked.
2: Take care.
1: Bye, mate.
0: Enjoy the film. Ta-da. I think I cut him off saying bye to you. Yeah. So that was Marek Larwood. Thank you so much for coming on. Top man, very funny. This is his song, A Real Hero, by College and Electric Youth. The song from Drive with... Oh, we forgot to ask him which Ryan he would do. Gosling or Reynolds.
1: So quickly, call him back.
0: Yeah.
1: What's that?
0: It's got to be. He's picked us on from Drive. It's got us in. Natalie's
1: right. Nah, not having that.
0: Yeah.
1: I'm not having that.
0: Okay, I've been Sean Walsh. As been, always.
1: Yeah.
0: Joined by Mark Simmons.
1: Yeah, me.
0: That's it. Cut. That's the film.

0: Sylvester Incorporated on FUBAR Radio.
1: Yeah! Oh my God! That was a lie. Basically, play that intro again, quickly.
0: Payne and Sylvester Incorporated on FUBAR Radio.
1: See, there's no Sylvester, so why are you lying? Why the fuck you lying? Oh my God! Stop fucking lying! There is no Sylvester today. Do you know, we only just started this relationship as well. We only just set this business up. We only just established ourselves as legal counsellors. And this guy, what does he go and do? He fucks off to the Netherlands. It's not even like he's gone to like fight some high profile case in, you know, The Hague or something. He's literally just gone to Amsterdam on his jollies, leaving me here to talk to the world and help out with legal problems with my trusty sidekick, you know what I mean? Like, let me add that. Adam, my producer, right? And also a very, very, very special guest co-host who's helped me out before in another co-host's absence. The Last Skeptic is in the studio with me today as my guest co-host. And that's a round of applause for yourself as well, Adam, because you've chipped in where Harley... And Natalie as well. Regular producer Natalie.
2: She's gone off on her jollies.
1: Off on her jollies to Portugal. They say they're in different places, but...
2: You think they're together?
1: Yeah, maybe. I smell a rat. I smell a rat. You know what I mean? How can Natalie and Harley be away
3: at the same damn time?
1: And they're both, one's a man, one's a woman. They must be having sex.
3: I liked how you deduced that. One is a man.
1: One is a woman. They're not here.
3: Exhibit A.
1: They could only be in one spot if they're not here.
3: Wow.
1: Yeah.
3: Well, you know what? I just wanted to say, Mr. Payne.
1: Yeah.
3: You know, that since the last time I was here, you know, I actually feel a little bit nervous today.
1: How come?
3: Well, because last time I was here, I mean, people that heard the last show that we did together.
1: Yeah.
3: I said some pretty funny things.
1: Yeah.
3: I mean, I'd go out to say that they were in the top three funny things that I've ever said in my entire life.
1: Wow.
3: Okay.
1: Nice. I'm just glad I was here to share.
3: I mean,
1: you.
3: I was hitting. You know, you were here.
1: I
3: was
1: you
3: just
1: smashing them out of the park.
3: Everything was just going. You know, I could have just said like one word things, and everyone was laughing. I was just. I left on such a high. I felt like I was the funniest man in the universe. So, it's basically been all downhill from there. And so I'm thinking today I've got a lot to live up to,
1: right.
3: And I'm a little bit nervous about it.
1: Right. Well, the thing is. I don't think this show that show exists anywhere in the universe anymore, does it?
3: No way.
1: Because we don't have it on Listen Again anymore, do we?
3: No way.
1: And it's not on a podcast, is it?
4: But it is still digitally recorded. We still have a copy.
1: But in the public domain, though.
3: So it's not.
1: Interesting. The thing is that there's nothing for people to make a reference to.
3: So in theory, I could say exactly the same jokes.
1: Yep.
3: That I said, oh, all right, this is brilliant, fine.
1: And no one could ever prove that you said them before, apart from us. Here.
3: This is brilliant.
1: So we've got dirt on you.
3: Oh, wow.
1: Now, just like, ooh, someone had dirt on someone else that was maybe just a bit below your profile, Mr. David Cameron. This sounds a lot like, wow. Do you know what I mean? In years to come,
3: wow.
1: You might be like, yeah, I'm so funny. And I'll be like, no, but wait a minute.
3: Yeah, you're using the same material.
1: Remember that time you recycled?
3: You're using the same material.
1: I'll do a David Cameron.
3: I like to be like the last old one material skeptic. You know what I mean? That could be the new name. I'm already not as funny as last time. So.
1: And my phone's going off.
3: It's probably everyone telling you just to shoot me in the head.
1: Nah, it's not. Ironically, it was just a tweet from FUBAR.
3: Oh,
1: which
3: right.
1: I'm also, it just shows, isn't it?
3: That's
1: neither of us have very many friends.
3: No, zero. Wait, does my mum count as a friend?
1: That's a good question. Yes.
3: Right, excellent. I've got one friend.
1: Okay. Well, that means I've got none.
3: My mum's not your friend anymore after that dinner incident.
1: Yeah, we won't talk about that. Should we get into another song?
3: Let's do it.
1: I think we should.

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1: God, I've got to do it again. Oh my God.
2: I wonder if you know that I know he's lying right now. Oh, you got the new Margiela? That's what's up, I see you. That's your BMW?
1: That's nice. Such a banger.

0: much.
1: Why?
0: Oh,
2: so beautiful, man.
0: So suitable. So appropriate.
2: Beautiful
0: so
2: and heartfelt.
0: Just sums up a whole mood. A zeitgeist.
1: That does.
0: Honestly.
2: Yeah, for real.
0: Honestly. Possibly song of the year.
2: Century? Millennium?
0: Ever. History?
2: Just ever, yeah. Straight mm-hmm. up. Straight up and down.
0: Honestly, it does. Wow. Just, yeah. But basically, we played that because the intro says that it's Payne and Sylvester, but it's not. It's, The Last Skeptic.
3: I just played the Michael Payne one.
4: Michael Payne.
0: Oh, my God.
4: FUBAR Radio.
0: You see, that shows how much trust I have in you. I didn't even expect you to play the right one. I just assumed that you'd played the wrong one, even though you played the right one. Speaking of playing the right things.
2: Go on. I want to hear this segue because I'm so into it already.
0: Well, the thing is, this was meant to be the segue from Pusher Man. So I'm a dickhead because I left it too late and we started talking about other shit. So I had to really, really reach for that one. That was a massive reach.
2: I liked it.
0: Cool, because you're not gonna when you hear what you know what I mean. You spoke too soon, right? So, like I said, speaking of playing the right things, Snoop Dogg has played the right card. Best I could do.
2: I mean, kind
0: best
2: of.
0: Best I could do.
2: Kind of.
0: Yeah. Cool.
2: Yeah. Okay. Cool.
0: Right. So he's making an app and a website dedicated to marijuana, and we touched on this briefly because I actually filled in. You might not know this. The Last Skeptic. I like calling you that. Sounds
2: it's,
0: so awkward.
2: It's called full name.
0: Mm.
2: Yeah. No. Great. that's my government name as well. Just so
0: that is actually your government name. Not even by deed poll.
2: Nah. Just my parents are just crazy.
0: Mm.
2: Really crazy. I mean, I've had therapy for it. It's fine, but you know,
0: it must be hard.
2: It's definitely. Yeah.
0: Speaking definitely. Of being hard. Gangster rapper Snoop.
2: You know what? I like this. I think what we should do is we should play the segue game. So just to start, just not even talk about the story. Just go off on a tangent and then go. And speaking of
0: tangents,
2: that's the segue
0: a man
2: game.
0: Who used to go off on a lot of tangents in some of his songs, Snoop Dogg.
2: Oh my God, I've just invented the greatest game.
0: Speaking of games, a man separated by the rapper The Game by only 1 degree of separation, Snoop Dogg.
2: Oh wow. Oh lordy, that's good.
0: Speaking of good, a man separated from good music, Kanye West record label by only 1 degree of separation, Snoop Dogg, has just...
2: Oh snap.
0: All right, we'll carry on. All right, okay. He's made an app and a website dedicated to marijuana.
2: That was good.
0: Thank you very much, man. Thank you very much. It's rumoured that the website and downloadable app will boast celebrity interviews, a weed-focused cookery show, and a platform for fellow hooners to share stories of their experiences under the influence. I think it's quite a good idea.
2: What's a hooner?
0: A hooner? I don't know. I don't even know who wrote this. Did Hugh Joseph write this or something? I think it means stoner.
2: Right, okay. Yeah,
0: I'm imagining it means stoner in context. It must mean stoner.
2: I mean, it surely.
0: Imagine it meant something completely different, like a race of people or something.
2: Yeah, that would be
0: And we've literally
2: be awful.
0: Just been that ignorant. We didn't know hooners were actual Shit. People from Hoon.
2: The planet Hoon.
0: No, just from right. a massive principality called Hoon.
2: Right,
0: or
2: yeah.
0: an actual country.
2: That'd be really bad.
0: That'd be
2: well, I'm
0: fucked.
2: Sorry to.
0: Well, the thing is, it wasn't capitalised. It wouldn't be our fault anyway.
2: Good point. Unless there wasn't a copy editor on this,
0: or unless they were so edgy and they'd been made into Republic so recently that they were just like, you know what? We don't even want a capital letter.
2: Yeah, yeah.
0: You know I mean, just like a nation of hipsters.
2: It's highly
0: a newly
2: possible.
0: Formed nation of hipsters called Hoon.
2: Hoon, yeah. Okay, great.
0: That's where hooners come from.
2: I mean, I'm into it, and I would definitely go move to Hoon at this rate. I mean, especially since the idea that this app would be so applicable to the Hooners.
0: Yeah, that is a massive tangent as well. I've just clocked.
2: It's great.
0: That's probably the biggest one yet.
2: I think it's good. And so we go off on a tangent for like maybe 45 minutes like last time. Then
0: about Hooners.
2: About Hooners. Then
0: and
2: we're
0: their
2: not,
0: nationality.
2: We're not on a long enough tangent, okay? There is no tangent long enough. sing that to the theme song, or to the tune of Ain't No Mountain High Enough. And
0: ain't no tangent long enough. Anyway.
2: Wait, what are we talking about?
0: We were talking about Snoop Dogg's
2: right,
0: app.
2: Okay, yeah.
0: That he's built with with a guy, right? And you'll know this because you've lived in Hackney ages, right? Mm-hmm. Or just in an area of London. Do you know what his partner's name is?
2: Hit me.
0: T Ted Chung.
2: Wow.
0: The surname is Chung.
2: Wow.
0: See, only you'll understand that. That actually was slang for the potency of weed. So if you bought weed back in the day in Hackney in the 90s or whatever, or early just after the millennium, and you said, this weed is Chung, that meant it was...
2: It's basically Peng nowadays.
0: Peng nowadays or Piff.
2: Wow.
0: And this guy's name is Ted Chung. What the odds?
2: Great.
0: See, I might be wrong and it might be pronounced Chung.
2: Possibly.
0: I'm probably am wrong.
2: Doesn't even matter.
0: 99% certain I'm wrong.
2: Maybe he's from Hoon.
0: Maybe. Well, it doesn't matter what your name's spelled like. You just pronounce it how you like.
2: It doesn't matter if you're from Hoon, yo.
0: So what do you think? But you're not... You wouldn't call yourself a stoner, would you?
2: No, not at all. I would actually not call myself a stoner.
0: Yeah, it's probably one of the main things you wouldn't call yourself.
2: That is, if anyone was to look at what I wouldn't call myself, that would be the top. That would be it.
0: Things
2: I'm not. A fan of peppers, that would be number two.
0: What?
2: I really
0: what
2: don't.
0: What type of peppers?
2: I don't, red peppers. I love chili.
0: Pepper
2: I love pig? Chili pepper. Pepper
0: not
2: pig
0: after,
2: is
0: not
2: legit.
0: Not after ham gate. Not after
2: black pepper,
0: gate.
2: All good. Mm. I just don't like peppers, all right? If you come to
0: salt
2: me...
0: Salt and pepper?
2: And it's my birthday and you
0: How
2: try
0: about
2: and
0: salt
2: offer
0: and
2: me...
0: Pepper?
2: Salt and pepper. Yeah, yeah, black pepper. I'm all good with black pepper. I'm all good with chili pepper.
0: No, it's in salt and pepper, the wrap.
2: Oh, the wrapper. Yeah, okay, yeah, cool. Yeah,
0: you
2: I'm fine
0: mean?
2: With them.
0: She's cool
2: with them. She's all right.
0: Won't kick her
2: don't know about salt. Pepper's cool.
0: Pepper's all right.
2: All of that, just not into. Just don't offer me any red, yellow, or green peppers
0: on a pizza.
2: No, that's the worst. Because then they've left their peppery, disgusting taste all over. They've infected the pizza.
0: Do you like pineapples?
2: I've got
0: on
2: my
0: pizza.
2: Shoulders up, man. This is making me nervous.
0: Do you like pineapples on pizza?
2: Oh yeah.
0: Or are
2: oh,
0: you
2: yeah.
0: one of them?
2: Oh no,
0: that
2: no.
0: Don't.
2: No, I love that. You know what? I love most things on pizza. You could put baked beans on there.
0: Peppers.
2: You could put.
0: I had baked beans on a pizza one time. One of those all breakfast pizzas, all day breakfast pizzas, or whatever. Have you had one? They're good.
2: I really want one. I want a pizza with another pizza on top.
0: Only in America.
2: Only in America.
0: America. Fuck yeah.
2: Was that
1: deep fried pizza?
2: I've
1: deep
2: never had pizza. It. Really want it.
0: If you had a battered Mars bar, deep fried Mars bar.
2: Never had it. Really Mars want bar. It.
0: Only in Scotland.
2: Only in Scotland.
0: I don't know why I did that in American accent. I said only in Scotland. Once upon a time in Scotland, a guy, a Scottish guy, drinking Einbrew for the last time until Hogmanay. Singing Auld Lang Syne outside Edinburgh Castle.
2: And you know what? You know who else sung Auld Lang Syne outside Edinburgh Castle?
0: Yeah.
2: Snoop Dogg, who's got a new app.
0: Yeah, speaking of Auld Lang Syne, Snoop Dogg is only one degree of separation.
2: The Tangent Game!
0: There is no segue. It's not possible.
2: No, you can segue into anything from anything. That is the segue game. All right.
0: It is absolutely true.
2: There's
0: and we
2: the
0: just
2: new
0: didn't.
2: Game. We just did a really elaborate.
0: We went on a tangent talking about a tangent we went on.
2: Yeah.
0: How mad is
2: that?
0: That
2: was meta.
0: Should we play another song? Anything, mate. Anything.
2: Do you know the greatest thing about it is we still haven't even talked about this news item, so we can still.
0: The thing is, the problem is with this news item is that I'm the only one that cares.
2: Yeah, probably true.
0: That's the thing. Snoop set up an app and it's about marijuana.
2: Wait, who's Snoop again?
0: And the most interesting thing is that they're going to have celebrity guests on there.
2: Mm.
0: One of them is going to be Miley Cyrus, who's obviously a stoner. But personally, I think it's because she has her tongue sticking out so much of the time.
2: Mm.
0: They're just going to use her as a tool with which to wet rolling papers.
2: Good idea.
0: Do you know what I mean?
2: Very good idea.
0: She'll always be in the background whenever they're interviewing guests. Mm. She'll be like... Oh, what's his name? Is it Hannibal Buress?
2: Mm.
0: You know what I mean?
2: Great comedian.
0: Should we let him? Is it him that's in the background?
2: Don't know. I'm just agreeing.
0: Anyway. Yeah, he's agreeing. Yeah.
2: Yeah.
0: Also, legal advice. Can't forget that.
5: 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In fact, we'll probably make them worse. We're not even real lawyers.
0: So you know it's that time of the week. any problems you've had during the week. Sorry, I'm eating shortbread.
2: It's unacceptable, if I'm honest. Yes.
0: You know how professional I am, though. But anyway, any problems you've had, whether legal or illegal, which, well, illegal meaning just like, you know, nothing to do with legal matters, email us, inc@foobarradio.com, or tweet to us, at Foobar Radio, FUBAR. If this is your first time listening, which it probably is for a lot of you, because we know we get loads of new listeners every week.
2: And I don't know if your listeners know or not, but it's a true fact that I'm a fully unqualified lawyer.
0: So I'm Harley and myself.
2: Yeah. Well, that means I'm just fully able to give all the advice.
0: Mm-hmm. Harley's possible. In. If he did go to The Hague, it would have been on a fake, great, sort of ID anyway. So
2: fantastic. Yeah. But I have factually addressed a World Bank conference on corruption whilst drunk in Belgium.
0: Yeah?
2: True story.
3: Sorry, how did that come about?
2: Well, it's a little known fact, not many people know. I was very drunk from the night before, still been drinking, walked into this room and someone handed me a microphone.
0: And so you took it.
2: So I took the microphone and I did sociology for a degree, so I can talk a lot about a lot of things. And so I just stood up, went on stage, walked on stage and addressed everyone. I got a standing ovation.
0: What the fuck?
3: Do you even remember what you spoke about?
2: No idea. Absolutely no idea. It was great though. Bloody great. Yeah. True story, in Brussels. Did that. Done that, yo.
0: That's off the bucket list then.
2: You know what I mean? Why not, eh?
0: Why not? I can think of a few reasons.
2: I've definitely done a lot, you know, crazier things while I was drunk, so why not address
0: a conference?
2: Here
0: on, yes, you should have been here on the show with Sarah, Doc and Hugh. Well, without Doc, and it was me instead of Doc, yes. It was Sarah, Doc and myself.
2: Yep.
0: But we were talking about sort of wild things that happened in our sort of school life, actually.
2: Mm.
0: Obviously, as a direct result of the recent scandal, pig-related scandal, that happened in David Cameron's, I think, school life. Mm-hmm. Allegedly. I have to stress, apparently. That's about the only bit of the law that I actually know. No libel. Mm. Even though this is a legal show. Payne and Sylvester Incorporated. With one of with my actual partner in the Netherlands. At The Hague, if you're just listening. If you've only just started listening.
2: Skepvester.
0: Yeah.
2: Could be.
0: Skepvester. Or just sure. Skeptic.
2: Could do.
0: Skeptic
2: could do
0: sounds
2: too.
0: Like the sort of name you'd find in a law firm's
2: it's true.
0: Title. I
2: true.
0: Think.
2: Good point, yeah, sure.
0: Do you know what I want to know?
2: Shoot.
0: You know, at one point we said we were going to play another song. Did we ever play it?
2: I vaguely remember at some
0: point. We never played it, did
2: point,
0: we?
2: At some point we were going
3: to
2: play another
3: song. That was about 5 minutes ago you asked me to play that and then you kept on talking.
0: This is like Inception, man.
2: Do you know who else likes Inception? Snoop Dogg, who's just created his new app.
0: Speaking of Inception, a man who was incepted once.
2: It's the secret game! All right, ladies and gentlemen. Great stuff.
0: But it's hard to talk. Do you know what I find? It's hard to talk about. Maybe that's why I need Snoop's app.
2: Yeah.
0: It brings people together.
2: Also, why hasn't he called it his snap?
0: True. No, it's actually an ingenious, the name of the app is actually ingenious. I never said it. After all this time, it's called Mary Jane.
2: Oh.
0: I thought it was good anyway.
2: Yeah, okay.
0: Yeah. So
2: that's nice.
0: Yeah, he's thought of the pun, and it's for people to come together. I am the type of person that would need an app like this because I'm trying to have a conversation with the Last Skeptic about this app, about weed in general. And you know, I find I always hit this brick wall because they're just not interested.
2: No.
0: This is the type of place I could go and look at recipes.
2: Great.
0: That I could make with these copious amounts of marijuana that I would have come into ownership of.
2: Completely legally.
0: Only in a country in which it's legal, obviously. And I could watch interviews with celebrities.
2: Wow.
0: Yeah.
2: Celebrities. There's a great line in this that I think you like. Much as he's not averse to a bit of Barry cannabis,
0: What?
2: That's the actual line in this.
0: Barry Cannabis.
2: Yeah.
0: Really?
2: I don't know why it says that, but I like it. Because I thought that's a guy's name. Like, is that? So, ladies and gentlemen listening, and we've got a sheet with good information, really well prepared, and I'm enjoying it. But there is also there's a line on it which makes reference to someone called Barry Cannabis. And I'd like to do a full-on investigation as to whether he actually exists. And if so, where is he? Can he come in for a talk?
0: What does that mean? Is that a euphemism?
2: I don't know, but the B on Barry is capitalised.
0: It is, and so is the C on Cannabis.
2: Yeah.
0: I don't understand what's going on.
2: Barry, are you out there?
0: I think we should definitely play a song.
2: I think we should, yeah.
0: Any song.
1: Section.
6: Section. Section.

He don't like that. Muay Thai voodoo, man a fight man. Cane like cuckoo, I will knife man. Loads of cha-ching if I don't like man. I ain't into the bring, but I can buy that. What are you looking at? Yeah, life man. There's some chichi man. I swear they like man. I'm just saying.

0: that my man. All up in my eyes, fam.
1: What are you looking at?
0: If a nigga move wrong, mommy told me just to fight back.
1: Mommy?
0: And even though I smoke weed, and mum's eating it like that. She keep talking.

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1: Fubar Radio.
0: If you don't
1: want to miss out on any of our future videos, make sure you subscribe to our channel.
0: Amazing. Amazing. Will is cracking up. That was amazing.
2: But what do I do now if I want to subscribe to future videos?
0: You shall never, ever know.
2: All right.
0: Ever. Moving on.
2: It's left me concerned.
0: Segway. This, if ever we needed a segue. Anyway, section boys don't like that on Fubar Radio. This is interesting. Have you read about this one? A TV presenter landed a dream job after wearing a what's been called a breast top.
2: Mm.
0: Yeah, a breast top. Lovely, lovely way of describing it there. An aspiring news presenter apparently landed a dream job on TV after wearing an open top that exposed parts of her breast during a screen test. Enki Brakaj, I think that's how you pronounce it, Brakaj, 21, was said to have impressed bosses at Albania's Zhar channel with her ability to read the daily headlines, despite her attire leaving a lot of people scratching their heads. Most agree that her presentation style is somewhat awkward, but we're working on that, to be honest. And it doesn't seem to be doing her any harm to her viewing figures. Sorry, I was just thinking about her figure, not her viewing figures, said a spokesman for the station. Brakaj from the capital Tirana has not been deterred by people who feel her outfits are inappropriate. She added, it's not easy to enter the world of television, so it was obvious that if I wanted to make it hard... if I wanted to make it... Fuck. If I wanted to make it, I had to be brave and offer something different. This is the interesting bit. She says, I checked with my parents, and when I found out that they also supported me in my decision, it wasn't a problem for me to go ahead like this. Mm. It was clearly quite a big thing for her,
3: yep.
0: And she was quite calculated, but it's interesting that she got her parents involved to... Jesus. See, amazing.
2: Wow. Okay, so we're doing some research in the studio.
0: Adam's helping us flesh out the matter.
2: All I can say is that I'm just that there's one user on YouTube that's commented, good, this good. And I think, you know what?
0: Sums it up.
2: It's that's what all I have to say about it.
0: Sums it up.
2: This good. All right, guys? This good.
0: Okay, so we get to watch a video as well. Do you mind?
2: Okay, everyone listening, I don't know if you
0: mind. We're going to just take a break now. And while we just listen, while we just watch this.
2: Just to catch up on the news and stuff.
0: Yeah. This is purely for research purposes. Just for current affairs. Silly adverts where we have to sort of deal with before. Skip ad, there we go. All right, we're getting to see this now. I've not seen this before.
4: I mean, obviously we can't understand her.
0: No, we don't need
4: speak the language.
2: Oh, come on, it's not that bad.
0: I can tell by her facial expressions and by her the speed at which she's talking that she's obviously talking about something financial. I reckon this is definitely to do with money.
2: Just to describe what's going on here, the young lady is just definitely just wearing a jacket.
0: Yeah, she's literally just wearing a jacket.
2: But
0: open. An open jacket.
2: But I don't think it's that bad.
0: Do you not?
2: No, I don't. I mean, bad.
0: I think it's quite inappropriate for the news. Do you know what I mean?
2: Maybe.
0: I think it would definitely make more people watch the news, but to listen, like, to, you know.
2: Did you ever used to watch live TV? You remember back in the day?
0: The thing that pissed me off about live TV? It was on cable, right?
2: Yeah.
0: And I had that cable remote, and it had the last button. There was a button on it called last. And all you had to do to find out what someone had literally been watching was press last.
2: Yeah.
0: The amount of times I got caught out by that button.
2: Me too. Why are you watching live TV? Well, I like the characters of.
0: What was it? There was a 10-minute preview, weren't there?
4: What is live for the people that don't know? Live TV is old.
0: Is it even still?
2: No.
0: They don't broadcast anything from that.
2: It hasn't been going for about 10 years, possibly maybe 15. Jesus, maybe 15 years. Oh, I'm waiting for it to come back. It was basically if you were a teenager in the '90s, live TV was basically.
0: It was something different in the day, though.
2: Yeah, in the daytime it was
0: quite wholesome viewing, wasn't it?
2: It was kind of wholesome. And then past 8 p.m. you'd get like, you know, like
0: nine.
2: Past nine p.m. you'd get like glamour models or whatever of the day. It would just be kind of like doing the weather, but in their bikinis or topless.
0: Was this pre the Babe Station era?
2: Yeah, way before then.
0: Right. Prior to the Babe Station era. Wow.
2: Mm-hmm.
0: Babe Station is really, really flying the flag now, though.
2: Babe Station's killing the game.
0: It's smashing things.
2: So this, I mean, I like at the end of this, it says you decide. And you know what? I think it's okay.
0: Yeah?
2: Yeah, I do, yeah.
0: I think it's okay, but I think it's very calculated.
2: I think Zainab Badawi should do it.
0: Who's Zainab Badawi?

0: How about
1: no. no?
0: Piers Morgan. Piers Morgan should just fuck off, to be fair, actually.
1: Yeah.
0: Yeah. Let's not even talk about
1: no, Piers no, Morgan. I agree. But great. Yeah, no.
0: Maybe she could replace Piers Morgan.
1: I think that's a great idea.
0: That's a win-win.
1: The double win, as some people
0: that is
1: call
0: the,
1: it.
0: That is the win-win. That's what the phrase win-win was made for. It's this woman taking Piers Morgan's job. After that, you can't use the term win-win ever again because it only applies to that. It then gets capitalised and then it's reserved only for that. The win-win. Do you remember the win-win?
1: Do you know who else has had a win-win recently? Snoop Dogg, who's just started a new app, actually.
0: It's the Segway game! Oh, so we're still doing that, are we?
1: This whole show is a Segway game.
0: You're trying to trump my Segways, bruv. Stop trying to trump my Segways. Don't try and ever trump my Segways. I'm the Segway king. Speaking of kings, there's a gang in California called the Sacramento Kings. Snoop Dogg is from California, hence making him... I don't know.
1: Great.
0: But Snoop Dogg apparently started an app.
1: Has he?
0: Website dedicated to marijuana.
1: Whoa. You know what we should redo? Our entire conversation about Straight Outta Compton from last time I was here.
0: Don't try
1: just it. Just from the top.
0: Because you know you dropped some gems in that, and you know there's so many segues. So many segues. That's,
1: yeah, no,
0: that concept is enriched with segues
1: for this game. What do you think came first, yeah? The word segue or a segue?
0: I reckon the word segue.
1: Yeah, I mean,
0: because segue is a name, isn't it?
2: Segue is a name, but it's also named
0: it's a double entendre as well. But they're spelled differently.
1: Ah, that's right. Yeah,
0: because the word segue to segue, it's spelled like segue, isn't it?
1: Oh, S-E-G-U-E. That's right. And I realised that only recently. Even though I'm a very well learned individual, I was
0: sometimes
1: like,
0: sometimes you don't see words written down.
1: What's a segue? It's one of those words. Amazing. I was like, what the fuck is that? It's
0: a segue?
1: Has someone just spelled Suge Knight wrong? I'm like, what the hell is that?
0: Segue.
1: Yeah, all right.
0: Yeah, certain, like, that's the problem with the English language. There's too many, like, weird little things that go on in it. Do you know what I mean?
1: Yeah, I agree.
0: Segue.
1: Delicious.
0: Delicious. Delicious.
1: I don't even know what we're talking about anymore.
0: I have no idea.
1: I have no idea. But basically, the long and short of it is I think she should wear whatever she wants because she's an empowered young lady.
0: Standard. Thank you, Corinne. Great. Great opinion.
1: Well, thank you, guys. Thank you. I appreciate that.
0: We need to let people know about legal advice once again.
1: Oh, yeah, yeah, true.
3: 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We won't actually tackle a single one of your shitty problems. In fact, we'll probably make them worse. We're not even real lawyers.
0: We're not real lawyers, but you can still get advice from us. Just as long as you're resigned to the fact that Harley is not here this week, Sylvester is not here, it's just Payne and the Last Skeptic. But the Last Skeptic is as capable as Harley.
1: Incapable.
0: Exactly, which is incapable, exactly. Yeah. You are as capable as him. And he will attempt to enrich your life by giving you the advice that you need to get through.
1: Basically, my legal advice will always just be set fire to everything. So just hit me with whatever problem you've got, but I'm just pre-warning you, my answer will always be set fire to it.
0: There you go.
1: Even if it's already on fire.
0: Yep. Set more fire to it.
1: Just do
0: set fire to the fire.
1: You know what I mean? Double fire.
0: Yeah. So. I hope you're the guest co-host sometime around Bonfire Night.
1: You know, funnily enough, that's the only time of year I recommend don't set fire to things.
0: Yeah?
1: Yeah, because I don't like following trends, you know?
0: Fires on 5th of November are so mainstream.
1: It's passé, yo.
0: So cultured. Anyway, let's segue. Let's segue. That's how I'm going to say it from now on. Let's segue into our next topic of conversation. It is

0: All right, so if you were, are you? Would you say you're a philanderer, mate?
1: Yeah, yeah, like yeah, yeah, yeah, definitely, yeah.
0: Sleep around.
1: I mean, sure, why not?
0: Loads of different women.
1: All the time.
0: Would you
1: two right now?
0: Would you, so you're in bed with two women right now?
1: Right now, live on air.
0: Lucky there's no webcam in here.
1: Yep.
0: Because it's grim scenes.
1: Yeah, it's pretty disgusting, not gonna lie.
0: But he's kept his socks on.
1: Just the socks. It's also a lot of medical issues that can be seen right now, and sorry everybody for that, the smells.
0: Have you ever taken pictures while in the sack with any of these, or had them take pictures of you?
1: I mean, yeah, of course. Who hasn't done that?
0: Me, you for
1: know?
0: One.
1: Who hasn't done that, you know?
0: I've got a rule, actually. I've got no photography sign outside my bedroom.
1: Great.
0: Genuinely.
1: But as a regular on Babe Station, I'm just so used to it.
0: True. The whole world's seen your tatas.
1: You know what I mean?
0: But with me, I like a bit of romance, a bit of privacy. So I have a strict no phones sign, no photography. It's like Shoreditch House in my bedroom, basically.
1: Right, yeah. Okay.
0: But how do you pronounce this guy's name? Jaromir Jagr. Jaromir Jagr. He doesn't give a shit about photography. He was recently pictured in bed with quite a young fitty, actually. She was 18. He's 43. So obviously, yeah, tongues wag and all that. It's all legal, though, I think. I'm pretty sure the age of consent in the country of... Well, he's an NHL star, so I'm going to assume it's in America. And, yeah, the age of consent is, as everyone knows, 18, isn't it? Or is it 16?
1: It's 26.
0: Idiot. Really? In America?
1: No, I can't believe you just said really.
0: Wait, what is the age of consent in America? Is it 16 or 18? It's 18, isn't it?
1: It's definitely 18. The fact is,
0: age of consent in America.
1: She was legal at this juncture.
0: I'm asking
1: so
0: my producers.
1: Fine. He's
0: she
1: giving
0: was legal.
1: It. The point is, look, you're giving legal advice. It's legal.
0: Yeah, it's true. That's I fell at the first show. Hurdle, didn't I?
1: That's it. Yeah, you
2: 16.
0: Okay, cool. So she's 2 years, but well, he's 43, so it's still quite.
1: It doesn't
0: you know,
1: matter. Yeah, it's just
0: when you get to our age, though, it's quite cool. I'm not going to lie to you.
1: It's quite cool.
0: Yeah. 19, 20 year olds.
1: No, you know what? I found out that ever since I turned 30, if I meet an independent young lady at the age of 18 or 19, or even up to 20, I end up just rather than hitting on them, giving them life advice. Like, immediately. You know, it turns from,
0: you
1: like...
0: You should totally
1: hey,
0: sleep
1: up?
0: With me.
1: You know what I mean? What's up? You know, it turns from all of that.
0: Is that the laugh?
1: No,
0: that's the laugh of us.
1: That's it. You okay. know what you should do for your future, all right? Now, I think you should just get into bed.
0: Fuck me!
1: You know, no, I end up just being like, so, what are you doing at uni? Yeah, no, that sounds great. You know, if you need any advice on, you know, or help with coursework, let me know. You know, I can put you in touch with the right people that you need. I just am, like, giving them life advice.
0: Yeah, true.
1: Because I'm 30
0: I'm
1: years
0: only
1: old.
0: Joking, by the way. I do not go around sleeping with 18. I just wanted to, you know.
1: Unless there's any 18 year olds out there.
0: Unless you go and do it.
1: Yeah, exactly. I just think I was 12 years old. 12 years old.
0: When what?
1: 18 year old was born.
0: Yeah, yeah.
1: You know what I mean? I'm 30.
0: Truth.
1: That's upsetting. Anyway, sorry. Tangent Town.
0: Tangent Town.
1: One way took it to Tangent Town.
0: What would you do if someone posted a photo of you in bed with them? Actually, I suppose the thing is, it's one of those ones where you could say, "Oh, I'd be quite angry," but you wouldn't be 43 while she was 18.
1: Exactly. Yeah, exactly. I honestly don't think anyone would give a shit enough to do that about me. To be fair,
0: well, he doesn't give a shit about her doing it.
1: Yeah, usually he
0: doesn't care that the picture was posted.
1: So that's the kicker. That's the kicker of this whole story.
0: Yeah, she genuinely doesn't care. I think she tried to, you know, she tried to get sort of to sensationalise the whole thing. And it just hasn't affected him at all.
1: So she tried to blackmail him, in fact.
0: She did try to blackmail him.
1: That's the thing. She was trying to get money out of him to be like, yo, I will release this photo of you sleeping peacefully in a bed, separate to me when we're not even touching, when we could still actually be clothed. And
0: it does look like they're different. They are really far away. Like, she didn't even put him in a compromising position in the photo.
1: No.
0: For all we know, she could have just been outside his window.
1: Listen, for all we know, they could be in an IKEA showroom, laying down on a bed, all right? The photo is really, it does not show much. And you know what, even if it did show much, the point of the matter is she's trying to go, listen, yeah, I'm gonna set you up because I'm gonna put out a photo of you legally sleeping with an 18-year-old who is of legal consenting age, yeah, sleeping with, who's quite attractive.
0: He is actually a picture of bliss as well.
1: You know what I mean? Looking face. Really happy that he's and proud not bothered. That like that you've just got with just a really hot girl and that's gonna show you up somehow? Rather than him going, all right, yeah, that's right, lads. Let's
0: yeah,
1: do this.
0: Yeah, just send it to me. Let me just apply a filter quickly.
1: You know what I mean? Yeah. I'm like, I think she's got it all wrong. I think she just stole his wallet. It's a terrible idea.
0: Yeah, I don't know. I'd be very, very, very vexed if someone wanted to expose my sex life like that. Hmm. But fair play to him, man. Fair fucking play to him. Took it on the chin nicely. Spends his whole life around the cold, though. So a cold-ass bitch like that don't mean nothing.
1: It's beautiful.
0: Thank you. Poetic.
1: And I think this line is very important to say before we move on to something else. In a double backfire, Czech media is reporting that a model was dating an amateur hockey player at the time.
0: Somebody got some explaining to do.
2: So she just, oh, no, she did.
0: Hey, there it is.
1: So she just hotted herself up for nada.
0: Pissed.
1: Damn, yo.
0: He was an amateur as well. Do you know how that's going to make him feel?
1: I mean,
0: she cheated him for a pro.
1: Wow.
0: He's never playing another game again.
1: A 43-year-old.
0: She's just fucked him up.
1: Who, in essence, in this photo, looks like he actually could have been dead at the time. So, I mean, I think she's coming.
0: He looks like
1: And weirdly, she looks really similar to the girl in the previous news story that
0: she does.
1: That's been on TV presenting with her boobs out.
0: She does look a bit like her as well.
1: Well, I mean,
0: same eyebrows.
1: Uncannily
0: at the very
1: similar.
0: Least. That sounds really dumb, isn't it? Same eyebrows,
1: but they do look really similar. So maybe we've just got.
0: Maybe we just uncovered a
1: and you know what?
0: A scandal.
1: The two of those look uncannily similar to Snoop Dogg. Are all of these news reports about the same person?
0: Tangent Town and Segway Street over it.
1: Yeah, take a left down Tangent. Tangent Street.
0: Speaking of streets, Snoop Dogg.
1: Also from the streets.
0: From the streets. We did a video on his street one time.
1: Whoa.
0: Should we play a song?
1: Yeah.
0: Yeah.
1: Oh, yeah.

0: swear this will end in tears. I swear this will end in tears. Do you get it?
1: No.
0: No. Okay, cool.
1: Maybe you should explain it.
0: That's the sound of a tear. I swear this will end in tears.
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0: That's going to happen every time to avoid awkward moments.
1: That's great.
0: I'm so glad Adam's here.
1: Yeah, that's good. So, I don't understand the joke.
0: Don't worry. That was When I'm Here by Roll Deep.
1: Bad Boy Trim When I'm Here.
0: You're listening to FUBAR Radio and it's myself, Michael Payne. I've got a very special guest co-host in today in the shape of the Last Skeptic.
1: It's the exact shape as well of the Last Skeptic.
0: Weird. There's not a difference between this... person I have in my studio and the Last Skeptic. There's no difference. Yeah. It's almost like they're the same person.
1: It's great.
0: Yeah.
1: Carbon copy.
0: Harley's in the Netherlands. He's in Amsterdam. I want to ring him up and see if he's doing anything that most people would deny. Because he is in Amsterdam.
1: Maybe he's just admiring the wonderful architecture and going to some museums.
0: Yeah. That's the thing most people would deny. Most people say, oh, I went Red Light District, didn't I?
1: I didn't go to try and reenact the scenes from Fault in Our Stars.
0: Never seen that
1: film. I didn't do that. Why would I be over there doing that? That film didn't make me cry. Why are you trying to tell me that?
0: I've never seen that film.
1: Well, don't.
0: Did it make you cry?
1: Nah.
0: No, seriously.
1: No, bro, I don't cry, ever.
0: Oh, my God. Oh, my God. Stop fucking lying.
1: Yeah, no joke. You know, honestly, there's two films that I've cried at in my life.
0: Yeah.
1: One, Fault in Our Stars. I was very high and I was very drunk when I watched it on a plane. Not an excuse. Very, very
0: tearful. Yeah, you were on a plane, so you were high.
1: And yeah. I was, yeah.
0: You're trying to blame that on being high. You weren't high. You were on. You were just plane. Corrin,
1: I was very
0: the
1: emotional.
0: Last skeptic.
1: I was very emotional. I
0: Being
1: cried
0: a
1: at
0: bitch.
1: That film. Two, Cool Runnings. Always.
0: I can see why you would cry watching it, but I've never cried watching Cool Runnings.
1: Oh, come
0: but I can
1: on.
0: See why you would.
1: Right at the end.
0: Yeah, you know.
1: They pick up the bobsled. It's bobsled. Yeah.
0: Now you're trying to make me feel less human than you.
1: Come on.
0: I just didn't
1: cool
0: cry. I didn't
1: Runnings.
0: Cry. There's a lot of films that I found sad but didn't cry. Crying is a very specific thing.
1: I mean,
0: I don't cry willy nilly, right?
1: Motherfucker.
0: Stop telling me.
1: Have you got any films that you do cry at, or that you have cried?
0: Son of Rambo cried.
1: Really? I'm not. Sorry. Big up.
0: Massive big ups to Will Poulter.
1: But you know what? I've never seen it.
0: Have you not?
1: I've never seen it,
0: man.
1: And I do feel a bit.
0: Some of his best work.
1: Wow.
0: It's a really, really good film. Really enjoyed that film. Cried.
1: Shit. Oh, there you go. Any others?
0: I cried watching. Oh, Pursuit of Happiness, obviously.
1: Yeah, that's yeah, I get
0: that.
1: I mean? I get that. See, we're 2015 males. We can talk about this kind of thing.
0: 100%. Let's open this up. as well as legal advice, we just want to know what films you cried watching.
1: Yeah.
0: Could be the weirdest film.
1: That's fine.
0: 100% could be the weirdest film.
1: You know, I'm not saying I did, but it could be Mighty Ducks 3.
0: I reckon you definitely did.
1: I mean, I definitely did, but if anyone else did too...
0: I don't think I've seen Mighty Ducks 3. I've seen Mighty Ducks and... Pretty sure I've seen the second one, but I don't think I've seen three.
1: You should probably watch three.
0: I don't want to cry, though.
1: Well...
0: trying to avoid that shit.
1: I mean, it's going to happen.
0: Yeah, I know. I do like a good cry, man, sometimes. Makes me feel human. No, seriously.
1: Yeah, I agree. No, it's good. It's good.
0: It's cathartic.
1: Definitely. End of Shawshank Redemption.
0: Oh.
1: Every
0: didn't
1: time.
0: Didn't cry.
1: No way.
0: Didn't cry.
1: Every time.
0: Love the film.
1: And I'm not talking...
0: Didn't cry at Armageddon?
1: Oh, yeah, I didn't cry at that.
0: Should have.
1: I just kept imagining someone punching Steven Tyler throughout that entire film, and it made me laugh, if anything. Oh, yeah, cool, there's a meteorite coming to the Earth. Oh, yeah, it's fine. Oh, no, it's a bit sad. Oh, no, Steven Tyler's going to die. Cool.
0: I don't cry during many films. I'm going to cry if my tea hasn't got milk and two sugars in it, though. Oh, I got the Praise
1: he's
0: Bacon mug as well. Hugh
1: tea.
0: Had this yesterday.
1: Just so everyone knows our days.
0: Yeah.
1: We've just had tea.
0: We're literally just commenting on everything that's going on. That's all this radio show's about. It's not even about legal advice, but we have got some. We've got some. I don't know how I'm going to do
1: all
0: this.
1: Right.
0: You're going to have to read out the legal advice, bro.
1: All right, here we go. Okay,
0: I don't want you to feel like an intern
1: no,
0: in this
1: I appreciate
0: file or
1: it.
0: Anything.
1: No, this is fantastic. Cool. No, this is all right. Okay.
3: Oh, wait, we need to do this first. All right.
0: That's what we need to do first.
1: Well, there you go. Ladies and gentlemen, right now we're going to be looking at your emails, asking myself, The Last Skeptic, and Michael Payne.
0: Wait, always say my name first. Yeah.
1: Sorry.
0: Only joking.
1: Michael Payne and myself, Michael Payne, and and my special guest, The Last Skeptic. First email from Craig from London. I don't know where that is. London.
0: I think that's somewhere.
1: It might be in Spain somewhere, I think.
0: Oh, I think it's just slightly.
1: Possibly. Don't know where that is.
0: Just below Scotland somewhere.
1: Excellent. All right. Mike Hill and and TLS. My mate's nicked my PS4 controller because he says I owe him a tenner full stop. How does that work? ? Cracking show.
0: Well, how does what work? The tenor, the control pad.
1: The control pad, I guess.
0: The control pad, you've got to turn it on, didn't you? It's wireless.
1: Turn it on, I think.
3: I think what he's asking is...
0: We know what he's asking. We're just being sarcastic.
1: No, seriously, what's he asking?
0: You can't tell when I'm being sarcastic. That's actually good. I'm going to use that in later life. Anyway, I think...
1: I mean...
0: Well, you only owe him a tenor.
1: Well, you know my answer to it already is set fire to it.
0: What was he set fire to? He has nothing.
1: I mean,
0: Read it out again. All right. So he's did you say that his mate has taken his control pad because he owes his mate a tenner?
1: Yeah.
0: But so he's
1: using
0: pad?
1: That. No, it's basically he's using the PS4 controller as legal tender to repay him for the tenner that's owed.
0: Wait, what? No, but, he's not.
1: Yeah, he is.
0: He's taken his control pad because he. The guy that's written to us, he's had his control pad taken, hasn't he?
1: Yeah.
0: Because he owes the dude a tenner.
1: Yeah, so the guy has just allegedly,
0: yeah.
1: The guy has just said, well, you owe me a tenner, so what I'm going to do is I'm going to take it into my own hands and take
0: he's kidnapped the controller as his tender. Well, he's clearly kidnapped the controller. That's a ransom. This has become a kidnap case, I'm afraid.
1: Unless...
0: I think you should call the police and... Maybe form a stakeout hostage situation.
1: Right, that's a good point.
0: The police are called. Snipers obviously will be put in place in a situation like this. Your friend will be shot, probably dead. And then you get your controller back and you don't even have to give him the £10. That's true. Obviously the solution.
1: Also, find out the going market rate of your PS4 controller. That'd probably be a good start. Because if it is more than a tenner and you owe your mate a tenner...
3: They're at 60 quid.
0: Exactly. Yeah,
1: 60 quid currently.
0: Exactly. Get the SWAT team in then. Get your friend killed. Like, you know, get the snipers in. Shoot him. Take the control pad. You don't owe him a £10. Mm-hmm. Everyone's happy. I don't understand why you can't see why that is not the most logical solution to this problem.
1: Yeah.
0: How can... Am I getting mad here?
1: No. That's the SWAT team sounds good, actually. Yeah.
0: You know what type of organisation this is.
1: Yeah. I know, I agree. I just like, you know, I don't know, like I count a few more emails in here. If we call out the SWAT team on this one, they might be busy for the other ones.
0: No, we don't call that. It's up to him. We just give him the advice.
1: All right. What about the SWAT team that's staying
0: at home? We can't be taken responsible as well if your friend is actually killed by a police sniper.
1: Yeah, that'll be unfortunate.
0: We can't accept responsibility for that one.
1: I still think set fire to everything. So that's my answer.
0: What's the next email, Sam? So that one's we sorted that one.
1: All right, so this one comes from Emma from Colchester? Yes.
0: Yeah.
1: And I think this is her problem. Dear Michael and The Last Skeptic. There's a woman at work who's always a massive bitch to me for no reason. She's always complaining about every little thing I do, and whenever I look at her, she's already watching me. It's weird, and I wish she'd leave me alone. What can I do? She makes me hate going into work every day.
0: Damn.
1: I mean, set fire to her.
0: Set fire to her?
1: It's probably the best answer, to be honest.
0: I hate to say it, mate, but you might be right. But she see her coming. This is the problem.
1: Right,
0: the woman's already watching her.
1: Mm,
0: Maybe the woman knows you're going to set fire to her.
1: Take a shit on her desk.
0: Form an allegiance with someone at work, and while she's watching you, they can set fire to her.
1: Oh yeah, that's good.
0: Brainwash someone.
1: Yeah.
0: Read out the email again. Let's see if we can find out some things about. I don't even know her name. I know she's from Colchester.
1: This is from Emma.
0: Let's see if we can find out some things about Emma. See how far she's willing to go.
4: There's a woman at work who's always a massive bitch to me for no reason.
0: Okay, so we can tell from that she works.
1: She works.
0: And that she knows
1: works.
0: A woman when she sees one.
1: She's good at identifying genders.
0: Mm-hmm.
1: She's always complaining about every little thing I do. And whenever I look at her, she's already watching me!
0: Okay, we know that she's got decent eyesight.
1: Mm-hmm.
0: And we also know that she's quite irritating.
1: Mm. And because when she is looking at this, there might be some kind of sexual tension here.
0: There we have it. That's what it is.
1: I don't know about you. I'm picking up on this.
0: What's her name again?
1: This is Emma from
0: Emma
1: from Colchester store.
0: Congratulations. You're a lesbian. That's what it is. You just don't know it yet. You fancy this woman.
1: I mean, look, listen to the next line. It's weird. And I wish she'd just leave me alone.
0: Oh, man. We should have seen this coming from the first line.
1: I mean, what can I do? She makes me hate going into work every day.
0: Oh, it's the butterflies. Whoa. I used to hate going into school when I used to fancy girls. You know the ones.
1: Oh, it's beautiful.
0: Oh, my God. We've literally just found the first case of not being able to identify love.
1: Emma, I nearly set fire to this person.
0: Honestly, yeah. You know what I mean? You see?
1: You know?
0: Had she listened to your sage advice? Man.
1: That we could have ruined that love.
0: Could have ruined it before it even blossomed. Ask her out on a date. We sorted that
1: that's
0: one.
1: That's it. No that's legal it. Advice needed. Ask her
0: None
1: on a date.
0: At all.
1: If you need us to draft some kind of contract.
0: Prenut.
1: Yeah, pre-contract. You know, it will charge you a good £1,000 for the time. Mm-hmm. And we'll just, you know, it will just say, do you like me? Tick this box for yes, this box for no. Done.
0: That's it. Awesome. Go, what? Let's do one more. And then we'll play a song.
1: All right. So this one comes from Sarah in Kent.
0: Oh, you can't even change that one, can you?
1: I can't even change that. There's no. Yeah, sorry about that. Hi, guys. Loving the show today. I mean, thank you.
0: Thanks.
1: I need some help with the university work. Sorry, I'll read it properly. I'll read it how it's said. I need some help with a university work.
0: Okay.
1: I have a deadline next month.
0: Is it English?
1: I have a deadline next month, but my lecturer won't give me an extension. Where do I stand? Love you.
0: Stand so. In a hair salon. They'll give you an extension. Still got some dad jokes left over from last Christmas, love.
1: Wow. Wow. Okay, well, firstly, set fire to it.
0: What, the extension?
1: Just your essay. Just set fire to it.
0: Set fire to the essay.
1: That's that one solved.
0: that's actually, yeah, that is solved. Just deliver the cinders. Deliver
1: that's
0: the
1: it,
0: cinders
1: that's it.
0: To
1: but
0: your
1: you know
0: lecturer.
1: What? Yeah, exactly. Just have
0: He'll
1: a pile.
0: Never be able to prove that you hadn't finished it.
1: You could be, I finished this, but then, I mean, we don't know what subject it is. Maybe the subject is, you can maybe tell us what it is, because if it's art, for some reason.
0: That's true.
1: If it's philosophy, you could have
0: anything. You could twist it around for anything.
1: You could pile of ashes and say this represents whatever, you know.
0: Mm-hmm.
1: Comparing Hume to Descartes or something. You know, you could talk about this in any way, and I think setting fire to it is a very beautiful poetic answer to that.
0: Or just hand it in late.
1: Just hand it in late, possibly. Yeah, to
0: you know what I mean?
1: Or sue your lecturer.
0: True.
1: Or sew him something. One of the two. I'm happy with that.
0: Yeah. Let's go into a song.

0: 나 따봉다 네. 와.
1: Michael Payne on FUBAR Radio.
0: I'm just well excited because I've got tea.
2: It makes all the difference, doesn't it? Makes all the difference.
0: All of it. Literally. Try a little tenderness there by Otis Redding. Picked by Harley, my partner, who has run away to Amsterdam. So we have in his absence the magnanimous, the fantastic, the last skeptic. And he's going to be taking over, giving out more legal advice. We've got a few more queries to get through. And then we're going to hopefully be speaking to Caroline from GRM Daily about the Rated Awards, which took place in Islington last week. There's some really cool big winners there. And yeah, we're just kind of, it's their very first year. This was their inaugural year, the Rated Awards, in association with KA Drinks. So we'll just be kind of talking to Caroline about her experiences and just the pride she feels for such a great award, for such a great award ceremony being set up. But yeah, we'll take care of business first. This is why we're here.
2: This next email has been sent to us from Debbie in Bromley. Speaking of cats, bear in mind, no one's speaking of cats. So
0: not one person spoke about cats today.
2: I don't think any of us have spoken about cats. So I really like the presumptuous introduction.
0: That is weird.
2: Okay.
0: Wait, no, because she's mind-fucked me. Yeah. Because now we are definitely all thinking. Maybe she's being ironic because we... Wait, I don't know. Because we kept segueing into speaking about Snoop Dogg.
2: Oh,
0: so dog, cat.
2: Right.
0: Is that the link?
2: Possibly, maybe.
0: What is this woman talking about?
2: Who are you?
0: She's fucked it.
2: What do you want from me? Speaking of cats, my neighbour's cat keeps clawing and meowing like a cat at my door every day and night.
0: What? Wait, read that again.
2: So you're saying that your cat, the neighbor's cat claws your door like a cat would claw at a door. Okay.
0: That's the simile she's using. A cat clawing at a door.
2: Oh, that's brilliant.
0: You'd be shit at writing crime dramas.
2: Well, this is brilliant. Okay, well, it only gets better. Can I tell you this right now?
0: Go on.
2: Michael Payne, it only gets better. I'm going to start from the beginning and try and keep my composure as the unlawyer that I am.
0: The unlawyer.
2: Speaking of cats, my neighbour's cat keeps clawing and meowing like a cat at my door every day and night. Like she wants to come in. Can't get over it.
0: That's exactly what she probably wants to do.
2: You want this, don't you, Debbie from Bromley? I don't get this email.
0: You're sick. What does she want? What does she want from us?
2: Sorry. Like she wants to come in. I've spoke to her about it.
0: The cat?
2: But it's keeping me awake at night. What to do?
0: I don't think it's the cat. I think it's the voices in your head. If you're talking to... Wait. I just don't get this.
2: I don't understand. Well, there's so many things to digest in this. I mean, the last line. I've spoke to her about it, but it's keeping me awake at night. What, are you speaking to her all night? Like... I don't understand. Who are you speaking to?
0: The conversations with the feline.
2: I want answers. And then the final kicker, there's a little space, new paragraph, just says, what to do?
0: See someone, man. We can't help you. We cannot, genuinely cannot help you. You are a different type of cat lady. You're just next level.
2: I mean, usually I'd say set fire to it, but I like cats, so...
0: And I'm scared she'd set fire to something completely different. Yeah. She's probably not even... Like, she's... I don't know, there's probably not even a cat there. Do you know what I mean?
2: Wow, speaking of cats...
0: She literally just probably just set fire to
2: her
0: front door.
2: You don't know me, Debbie?
0: She started crazily. Speaking of cats...
2: Speaking of cats...
0: Not one person in here mentioned the cat. Not once has a cat been mentioned. Unless we're all going mad.
3: I don't think we've actually said anything about cats today.
2: I mean, it's beautiful. I think this is the most beautifully composed email I've ever read in my entire life. I'm going to read it one more time. Speaking of cats, my neighbor's cat keeps clawing and meowing. I mean, I'm trying to think like a cat that's at my door, clawing and meowing every day and night. Okay, like she wants to come in. I've spoke to her about it, but it's keeping me awake at night. What to do?
0: That's the toughest one I've ever come across.
3: I think this jingle is the, how we're going to have to sum this one up.
4: Ain't nobody got time for that.
0: Yeah, there we go. That's it. That's why you are employed.
2: Wow, there you go.
0: That is why.
2: All right, here's a really good one. I like this. I like this already. This
0: feel like I need a rest after that last one. Can we just take a breather?
2: Okay. It's too much. What to do? Okay, all right. This is a good one. This is from Cara in London, okay? Cara with a K. Good afternoon, boys. This is it. Good afternoon, boys.
0: So just in case I was going to pronounce it differently in my head, had it been with a C.
2: Yeah, I think it was. Good afternoon, boys. I want chippy tea for dinner tonight, but my boyfriend wants Chinese. I need an intervention. Well, set fire to it to begin with.
0: Chippy tea, does that mean the chip dinner? Does that mean chips for tea?
2: Good old fish supper.
0: Alright, there's got to be a compromise. I think in a situation like this, there has to be a alright.
2: I mean, a lot of the that's a common combo to find a Chinese shop that's also a chippy. I've seen that many a time.
0: Yeah.
2: I've seen that, 100%. Definitely, when they got chips, yeah, go to Chinese in the back.
0: Go to a chip shop behind, and if you go to the counter and there's just a Chinese man serving, then you're both winning, right?
3: Chinese restaurants do chips as well.
0: They do. That's
2: fish?
0: What I wanted to say.
2: And I feel like that's the opportunity. That's what she wants.
0: She wants fish.
2: Well, I think you should slap a restraining order on your boyfriend to start.
0: But say she's vegan.
2: Yeah, good point.
0: She might just want chips.
2: She could just want chips. I mean, she's said chippy tea with capital letters, so maybe this is something that we don't know. Maybe it could even be a sexual thing that we... I mean, I want a chippy tea for dinner tonight, but my boyfriend wants Chinese.
0: Yeah, that could be the...
2: There's something... I need an intervention. I mean, maybe she's got some kind of...
0: She needs the intervention. Yeah, I think if she's not as open-minded enough to include a Chinese person in their sex life, well, then maybe there needs to be an intervention.
2: Open your mind,
0: Yeah, man.
2: Open your mind.
0: That's what this is about, clearly.
2: I think so.
0: It's not about their dietary requirements. It's about their...
2: I think you two should go on a double date with our friend earlier that is having that love issue with the person in her office.
0: Yeah.
2: I think that would be...
0: Honestly, how that would help.
2: Probably not.
0: But that's what we're here for. Very, very unhelpful advice. So yeah, do that.
2: All right, who we got next one? This one's from Tina from London. All right, okay. Subject: why you lying? Obviously.
5: Oh my God! Stop fucking lying.
2: Well, I'm already into that. Here's the email. There's no greeting on this one, so immediately I'm confused who it's addressed to. My friend always lies about the most smallest of things.
0: And it's a tautology there. So.
2: Yep. And it is really starting to bug me. Last week, she said she couldn't come out because she was cleaning her hairbrush.
0: That's brilliant.
5: Oh my God, stop fucking lying.
0: I'm sorry, but your mate doesn't like
2: you. No.
0: That's like saying I'm watching paint dry.
2: I mean,
0: that is literally... Your mate's finding synonyms for the phrase watching paint dry. You know what I mean?
2: Final line is...
0: Can't come out today. I'm cleaning my hairbrush.
2: The final line is almost like something from Lassie, who's been, a kid who's been stuck down a well. It just says, please help me.
0: Yeah, Tinder. I think the next time you go onto the next time you use your phone, it shouldn't be to text this friend. It should be look for some new ones.
2: You should just pick up a box of matches and set fire to that hairbrush. Okay, all right, we all know the answer to this.
0: Hopefully there's still some hair in it as well. Catch fire really nicely and quickly.
2: Mm? Yeah, like the outback brush, really dry. All right, let's go to the next one. Solved.
0: That one solved.
2: All right, this one is from Yolanda in Broccoli. I've recently moved in with my boyfriend, and it's always cooking dinner.
0: What?
2: I don't understand. I'm going to continue. I'm going to power through. All right, continue play. It's always cooking me dinner, and he never offers. How can I make him compromise?
3: I think she might mean I'm always cooking
2: right,
3: dinner.
2: Okay. This is the Chinese and chippy all over again.
0: It is.
2: Well, I don't know what to say really about that. It is. If you're cooking dinner, wait. Just make him buy you dinner. There you go. Compromise. If he doesn't want to cook dinner,
0: teach him. Make it fun. You know, it's fun to eat, and it's not fun to not eat. So if he doesn't cook,
2: that's deep.
0: Then he doesn't eat, and that's not fun.
2: And we're all about fun here.
0: Yeah, exactly.
2: Yeah.
0: As you can see. So, yeah. Tell him if he doesn't cook, he doesn't fucking eat. And eating is fun. Make it fun.
2: Maybe the restraining order if he doesn't.
0: Yeah, get... yeah. Accuse him of domestic violence.
2: And then SWAT team after that.
0: Yeah. No, just accuse him of domestic violence because he'll get a name around the area and all the guys around the area won't like him.
2: Right.
0: And then... One wrong move and they'll fuck him up because they'll think that he's a woman beater, and then he'll always have to cook dinner, because if he doesn't, then you'll just say you'll scream.
2: Okay, I've got an even better idea. Alright, hire a helicopter. Alright, stay with me. Put him in the helicopter. Alright, go over some kind of densely forested area. Right, give him, you know, some kind of cooking materials, Bear Grylls kit. Drop him in there. You know, like, put a tracker on one of his shoes so you know where he is. Leave him there for 6 to 8 months, okay? There's no way he is surviving without cooking for himself, all right? So when he comes out of there, he's going to be able to cook you the baddest shit, all
0: yeah,
2: right?
0: The most amazing glasses of piss you've ever had.
2: Oh, yeah. Delicious.
0: And elephant's dung pie and shit like that.
2: At least he's cooking. Solved.
0: Let's go into another song. This one's by Al Green. You know, what I love about this show, and you've probably clocked this, Corin, the last skeptic, is that, you know, we'll go from playing songs from people like the Section Boys to playing songs by people like, you know, Al Green, who we're about to play.
2: Who's
0: now.
2: Professor Green's brother.
0: Who is Professor Green's brother? He's a great uncle, actually. Al Green came along a long time before Professor Green, so he's obviously his great uncle.
2: Don't miseducate this kid, man.
0: You know what I mean? This is for the kids. We want to educate the kids. Al Green is Professor Green's great uncle.
2: Yep.
0: And, yeah. These smooth sounds are chosen by the one and only Harley Sylvester. While I choose the juxtaposing sounds of UK urban music and sometimes international, but never American, Harley will always choose the smooth tones of Afro-American, African-American heritage music, such as people like this, Al Green. And right now on FUBAR Radio, we have Al Green. I've said his name quite a fucking lot, but it doesn't matter. This is How Can You Mend a Broken Heart?

0: You see how Ali can just like drop these tunes, yeah, and make two burly bearded men get the feels, and just he's just ducking out. He's just like living up in Amsterdam somewhere while we're just getting all mad emotional in the studio.
1: Typical.
0: Pisses me off, that man. That was How Can You Mend a Broken Heart by Al Green on FUBAR Radio. We've also got, in addition to The Last Skeptic, my very special guest co-host,
2: blah, blah, blah.
0: We have the lovely Caroline from the editor of GRM Daily on the line. I'm sure we've still got her. Are you there, Caroline?
3: What's going on, guys? How you
0: there
3: doing?
0: There she is. Yo, yo, yo, technology yo. Works.
3: What's going on?
0: All good. Whereabouts are you right now, Caroline?
3: Right now, I'm actually sitting in Sony. Apologies, I can't be there.
0: It's
3: but
0: fine.
3: I was just called into about 5 meetings, you know, when you're running around and
0: of
3: everyone's
0: course.
3: Like, come over here.
0: You're a woman about town. We all know that, Caroline.
3: That's how it goes
0: as being in walking in your shoes, as not only just being you but being the editor of GRM Daily.
3: Indeed, in you sometimes know. Occasionally trying what to chill out after the awards.
0: Yes, yeah it must be a decent time. Like it must have been like super stressful in the run-up to the awards, the rated awards.
3: You know what, it was a long time coming. I think it did exactly what it needed to do. The response has been incredible.
0: Yeah. I think it was, if memory serves, just under 40,000 people voted, took part in the voting process.
3: Yeah, it was a lot. The number, I can't remember the exact number, but there was a lot of votes.
0: Brilliant. That's really good. And we'll get into the whole, like, we'll get a sort of brief rundown of the awards very, very shortly, because that's the main reason we've got you on the phone. But just to put my mind at ease, right? And to put everyone who is ignorant, because obviously GRM Daily, since its inception, was, it started as Grime Daily, right? But now it stands for
3: Grime and Rap Music.
0: Grime
3: well,
0: and
3: I
0: Rap
3: think,
0: Music
3: I think
0: Daily.
3: That's it. Or it's, I don't know, Posty changes it from time to
0: Does
3: time.
0: Does he change it from
3: like
0: time
3: on
0: to
3: the
0: time?
3: Day.
0: Yeah, that's the one I
3: from
0: remember.
3: From what I know, it's Grime
0: since
3: and Rap
0: the
3: Music.
0: Change. Yeah, so that's the one I remember since the change. Diversified and have stayed.
3: Absolutely.
0: But to be fair, you know, always quite diverse anyway. Do you know what I mean? Especially within the realm of grime. I was lucky enough to be at the Rated Awards. Thank you for the invite.
3: That's totally okay. We did have a little trouble getting you in, but we got there.
0: Do you know what the thing is? Like, because you were so stressed, because myself and Caroline, we spoke very briefly before I walked into the awards ceremony, and Caroline, obviously being one of the people at the head of planning this monumental event, was naturally really stressed.
1: Of course.
0: But I was just, yeah, fuck it. Well, I'm in this award show. This is brilliant. Do you know what I mean? Best thing about it, round the corner from where I live, literally walked there.
3: It was, wasn't it?
0: Literally round the corner.
3: Very convenient for a lot of people.
0: Uber convenient. I think not even a lot of people, just me, really.
3: Yeah, probably. Just you and Little Sims. Yeah.
0: I heard how much noise got made when Stormzy said South London's in the house. There were a hell of a lot of South Londoners in there. I was pretty much the only person it was convenient for.
3: You know what? There was a whole half of the auditorium was South London. I can't
0: yeah,
3: lie.
0: Exactly.
3: We did but, have to no, put them all together as well.
0: But you're absolutely right. Little Sims was in attendance as well. And she performed, put on a great performance. Of
3: Enjoy it.
0: Yeah, definitely. She played Dead Body, which is a song that we've been supporting on FUBAR quite regularly. And do you know what? I think my funniest moment was...
3: I know what you're going to say.
0: Was it the So Solid moment, or was it...
3: it has to have been Tim Westwood.
0: Tim Westwood, that was funny. But I think an underrated moment was when So Solid forgot to read out the nominees.
3: Do you know what? I was cussing them. I can't lie to you. I was sitting in the front row next to Danny Weed, and he kept asking me, Caroline, what's happening? What's happening? What's going on? What's going on? Like, he just wanted to spill before it happened. And then I went, oh my God, I had to stop talking.
0: It
3: was like,
0: amazing.
3: I was like,
0: but
3: Mega,
0: you know,
3: Man's really just done this.
0: Mega Man's as slick as hell, because he said in his defense, no, but true say, we're used to getting awards. We're not used to giving awards out. We like fair play.
3: He really saved
0: you,
3: it.
0: He really did. He really saved a lot of face. So, you see what I just did there? Saved a lot of face. Face was a member of So Solid crew. I just came up with a pun right there.
1: Very clever. Very clever. Can I just say for all the people such as myself who weren't at the awards, explain to the listeners what was the Tim Westwood moment? Because I kind of want to know.
0: Okay, cool. So with the help of my lovely friend Caroline on the phone, I will try to describe to
3: on, Michael,
0: the
3: you
0: last
3: got
0: skeptic and Adam, our producer, what the rated awards are, why they exist, and what the hell that Tim Westwood moment was all about.
1: Number three, I'm really excited about.
0: There'll be a lot of segues.
1: All right.
0: Segues. So basically, GRM Daily, being the you know, with the finger on the pulse as much as they have it, they realised that there was a gap in the market for an awards ceremony that was perfectly tailor made for
1: that's legit as well. You know
0: legit,
1: what I mean?
0: Exactly, from fully legit from respect, being you know? There. Yeah, from being time. There, I can say fully legit. Yeah. Do you know what I mean? That really celebrated our scene and didn't really kind of have to compromise by celebrating all these American acts that you feel like you've got to suck off, you know, proverbially suck off, you know what I mean, just in order to give your award ceremony some sort of credibility. They were like, fuck it, we're gonna fug it out, do you know what I mean? And they absolutely smashed it. You know, from the calibre of the hosts, Clara Hermit and Manny Norte, great choice of hosts.
3: They did a wicked job. They did a wicked job.
0: To the sponsor, KA Drinks, the choice of sponsor, I think everything was done meticulously. I think it was planned. And for a very, very first, the inaugural awards ceremony, I think it was great.
1: Yeah, it was a huge achievement.
0: A massive achievement. From someone, like I said, not even blowing smoke up asses, from someone that was actually there.
3: Thank you.
0: I would say it was a monumental occasion. Mm. You know, that Tim Westwood moment. Let's get into that. So, all right, I'm going to give my perception, my understanding from my perspective, what I thought went on.
3: Right. Go on.
0: And then Caroline is hopefully going to correct me when I'm inevitably wrong.
3: Okay, go.
0: All right. So I thought, because Charlie Sloth won Best DJ, didn't he? He accepted an award. Tim Westwood then subsequently was asked to give an award to someone. I can't remember who it was.
3: Bugsy Malone,
0: right? And after Bugsy Malone made his acceptance speech and walked off, Tim thought he would eclipse Bugsy's moment.
1: Please don't tell me he Kanye'd it.
0: Kind of. No, he didn't really. No, he didn't.

0: King. My beef, my beef radar, my beef dar.
1: Absolutely,
0: it's still working.
1: Definitely working.
2: Your filet dar. There you go.
1: Wow.
2: There you go.
1: Sounded crazy.
2: You know what I mean?
1: It was a moment. You can definitely, you know, you can catch that exact moment. To be fair, on GRM's Instagram, we will putting up the full video.
0: Wow. Yeah.
1: Of the awards.
0: Yeah,
1: this
0: because
1: week.
0: You live streamed it as well, didn't you?
1: Yeah, 25,000 people tuned in. It was the number one trending topic on Twitter.
0: There we are. There you have it. There you have it.
1: It was crazy. I couldn't believe it.
0: Like I said, really, really something to be proud of. Did you party afterwards? Were there any after parties that I missed out on?
1: You know what? We couldn't actually do one officially because we had actually had like a big, big problem with doing the event. Most people won't know because of how well it seemed to go that a week before we didn't even have a venue.
2: No way.
1: We invited people like 4 days before. We had to be really, really careful.
0: That's why I do distinctly remember getting the invitation and it saying very subtly, and this is very slick actually. I remember it saying on the invitation, yeah, we'll give you the venue date 48 hours before.
1: We did have to do that on purpose though, for security purposes. Yeah.
0: No, because now I was thinking, no, that makes sense. You didn't even have a fucking venue to tell me about until 2 days before.
1: It was all security thing as well. Because we had to be really, really careful. A lot of people, you know, a lot of the bigger venues that we had confirmed previously, we had 3 venues before that one.
2: Right.
1: Like, we had a lot of issues with regards to the authorities not wanting a Grime Awards
0: to
1: take place.
0: Of course.
1: And somehow we managed to defy the odds and pick a private venue and kind of re-dig
0: it. Went off without a hitch as well. Even outside on the street, when everyone spilled out onto the street after the event, it was just really nice and... just
1: nothing
0: calm.
1: Happened. The respect level was so high, and I think, thankfully, because GRM is a platform like Big Up Posty and the guys who've been there from day one, like because it's a platform that's helped so many of these artists, usually the trouble comes from the artist entourage and whatever.
0: Yeah.
1: Like the respect level was so high with people like Giggs and Kano and whatnot, like being the forefront of pioneering it.
0: Yeah.
1: I just don't think people wanted to mess around. The stakes were too high for them. They knew this is it. Like this is, the show's gone so well now.
0: And every single aspect was of our, like, you know what I mean? Is it something that we can, you know, because Posty is literally just one of the mandem. Do you know what
1: Literally.
0: I mean? Like nothing came from up above. Everything was made by people who still have such a vested interest in the scene. Do you know what I mean? There was no, with the exception of obviously, you know, KA, even KA, I don't really see as like this massive corporate machine.
1: It's not, and they really, really like big up KA because they really let us do what we wanted to do, like, and they understood the vision in totality.
0: I think that they fully displayed a level of understanding, I think, and just how sort of close they have their ear to the ground and, you know, their fingers on the pulse and all those other buzzy phrases. Oh, they've got their fingers on
1: phrases.
0: The pulse.
1: Ooh.
0: Yeah, I'm learning a lot of those now.
1: Kill them.
0: I've changed. I've gone to radio and I just sold out.
1: Don't say that.
0: Back in the day, mans would have been just, yeah, man, them KA dons, they're sick, fam.
2: No, you're Terry Wogan, man.
0: Get me.
1: You are funny. Get me.
0: But anyway, Caroline, thank you so much for taking the time.
2: Thank you very much.
1: Thank you guys for having me. I'm sorry I couldn't be there live in the flesh,
0: it's
1: but you know, a little phone
0: good.
1: Call.
0: It's all good. Next time, because I really want to get your, because you are my tentacles into the grime scene, to be perfectly honest. Do you know what I mean? Into this street scene. So
1: thank you, Michael.
0: I want to have a segment where we just speak to you all the time. So yeah,
1: I'm there. Cool. We've got a lot. You know what? There's so many exciting things coming up. I'm literally.
0: Spill the beans.
1: I'm straight out of awards mode and I'm straight into everything else we've got going on. I think, like, got a couple of big announcements.
0: So I'm just
1: going to
0: be calling you up randomly.
1: Do it. Just call me and just say, what's going on this week, Caroline?
0: You're 100%. You'll always hear from our producer first, though.
1: Yeah. You might want
0: to
1: do that.
0: Just to check the line. That's how our relationship's going to be from now on.
1: Okay.
0: Yeah.
1: Appreciate it.
0: Just Laura gang. Hi, are you ready to speak to one of your best friends, Justin? And then you'll be like, yeah, put him on then. And then we'll pretend we love each other.
1: We could do that. Sounds emotional.
0: Anyway.
1: I want to big up the Last Skeptic as well, because you are super dope.
2: Thank you very much. I appreciate that. Oh, you're making me blush now.
1: Don't blush.
0: If I wasn't black, I'd blush too.
1: Come on, you're so silly. Why are you saying these things?
2: Thank you very much.
1: Little minority over there.
0: I love it.
1: So, well, guys, it's been a pleasure. Thank you for having me.
2: Thank you very much.
0: And I will speak to you real soon.
1: Take care. Enjoy the rest of the show.
0: Thank you. Peace.
1: Bye.
0: And that was Caroline from Grime. GRM Daily. I still call it Grime sometimes. They started out as Grime Daily. They are now grime and rap music daily.
2: Always killing it. Like I said, it's a huge achievement.

0: to have put on that event.
1: Really was.
0: And, you know, for it to go without a hitch. I think it was sorely needed, something like that.
1: 100%.
0: Done in that way. So
1: 100%. Yeah, long may it continue. Yeah, let's go into, I want to basically, someone who I didn't actually see at the Rated Awards, but who is a huge favourite, who is a favourite of GRM Daily, is G Fresh. And it's actually his birthday today.
0: Happy
1: so
0: birthday.
1: I thought the most apposite song to pick was Let's Drink, which features Sonny Reeves.

Love is true, it's fun, and never for it. Love.

It's true. Let's fuck. I never fall in love. It's true. 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I never fall in love. It's true. Let's fuck.

0: shit for luck.
1: Foot by Radio. This is Payne and Sylvester Incorporated, sans Sylvester. He's on his jollies in Amsterdam right now, so I'm joined by The Last Skeptic. We were just on the telephone to Caroline from she's the editor of GRM Daily, just having a rundown of the rated awards. They will be available to watch in their entirety soon, so make sure you stay involved with GRM Daily. Keep yourself abreast of all the latest in grime and rap music by checking out their website. We've got some more legal woes.
2: There's actually quite a few to. There's quite a few here, and I wonder if we should do speed legal woes.
1: Yes, let's do speed legal woes because I really want to play him a tune that got premiered by ID Magazine today from Alana Verde. I'm very proud of this.
2: I want to hear that too. So
1: yeah.
2: Okay. So we're gonna do speed legal. All right. This is from Babs in Greenwich. All right.
1: All right, Babs.
2: What's up, Babs? I accidentally trod on my dog's paw earlier, and now he's just sat with his back to me, and there's some tension. How do I make things right?
1: Set fire to it.
2: Set fire to it. Next one.
1: Next one.
2: What's up? This is from Greg in London.
1: Oh,
2: what's up?
1: Oh, Greg in London.
2: My mate, right? Listen here. He always whacks on dance music at 8 a.m. on weekends to wake everyone up. There's a lot of alliteration there. He thinks it's funny. Do you? How do we get rid of him? Set fire to him?
1: 100%
2: set fire to him. I mean, come on!
1: 100% set fire to him.
2: You know what the answer is already, okay?
1: That one answered itself. Next.
2: Solved. Done. All right, we've got some issues here. We just have to close that. All right, it got tense. This is from Sy, S-Y, in London. Well, hello. Good greeting. FIFA comes out this week and I haven't got the funds. Debating robbing it from the shop? Will you back me up in court, lads?
1: Damn.
2: I mean, we're legal advisors, so we're against things that are illegal.
1: Yeah, crime.
2: Yeah. I mean, crime does not pay. Like, literally, you know, I've tried it. It does not pay.
1: There are ways you can obtain it. Watch films like Matchstick Men, Ocean's 11, 12, or 13.
2: Yeah,
1: and try and figure out a way to con someone into buying it for you.
2: I think that's a fantastic idea.
1: Because then you haven't
2: idea.
1: Stolen it. Someone has given it to you.
2: What you should do is you should take a course in computer programming, work your way up from the bottom, apply for a job at EA Sports. Yeah. So in like 5 to 6 years' time, you work within EA.
1: Yeah.
2: And then go to the stockroom and steal a copy.
1: Well, not even that. They'll probably give you a copy.
2: They'll
1: probably
2: gift you a copy. So I'm talking 5 to 6 years. We're talking, you know, FIFA, whatever year it is. 20.
1: Well, you've got to do a course in computer, like computer graphics and program. I'd say on average, you like, why bother buying it now? You know, in about 12 years, they'll be giving them to you for free.
2: 12 years, they will be giving them to you for free. Think about it, okay, yeah, and then set fire.
1: Do your $10,000 like the rest of us.
2: You know what I mean? Obviously, okay. That's solved.
1: Solved.
2: Well, I really like this one. This is from Charlie from Totting. I don't know if it's Totting or she's misspelled Tooting. Who knows? All right. It says Totting, all right? Okay. The subject
1: or
2: is...
1: Maybe she's just toting. She's gun... She's just got a gun.
2: Oh,
1: like,
2: wow.
1: Charlie, toting. Just in case we want to say any slick shit. She's okay. Letting us know.
2: Okay.
1: I'm strapped.
2: You know what I mean? Chill your boots, you know what I mean? All right.
1: Yeah.
2: So the subject is boo. I mean, who knows? Who knows what that means?
1: Okay.
2: Lads, comma... My mate never does the washing up in the house. I know this very well. I'm in this situation right now. I know
1: this. You're the mate that never does the washing up, ain't ya?
2: Hey, no, you know, I'm a very clean guy, okay? All right, I mean, not bodily clean, but you know.
3: Oh, my God. Stop fucking lying.
2: Okay, I'm a very messy guy, okay? All right, back to the email. Charlie, totting.
1: Toting.
2: Toting. My mate never does the washing up in the house, even taking my dishes and stuff because he can't be fucked to wash it up. WTF is wrong with this bloke? Wiggy mess.
1: What's wrong with him? He's figured out how to not do things. What's wrong with you?
2: Yeah, well,
1: that's the thing.
2: I think he's not on fire. That's what's wrong with him.
1: He's not alight. For Chelsea Harbour, please alight here. I've always wondered why they tell me to set people on fire just so I can get off the bus.
2: I mean, I've got in so much trouble.
1: Trust me, all the time.
2: You told me to.
1: You told me to do it. Passengers, alight here. And I'm like, I'm turning around. I'm thinking, there is not one single person alight here. So I'm just setting people on fire, innit? Because I don't want to hurt to look like a liar. And it's all so messy.
2: Yeah, you know, there's lots of passive-aggressive things that you can do. I try and stray away from doing a passive-aggressive housemate because people don't clean up. Listen, I've got one bowl, yeah? This is my bowl. That's
1: you
2: all
1: got a
2: I
1: bowl.
2: Need, yeah? I eat everything out of this bowl, okay?
1: That's brilliant.
2: It's so good, yeah? It's a great bowl. I fill it up with cereal. I fill it up with pasta. I fill it up with soup.
1: Don't you know what chow.
2: I
1: mean?
2: If I needed to grow a plant, I could fill it up with soil. It's a really deep bowl. It's a girthy bowl, all right? Now... what pisses me off, I've also got one oven dish that I use a lot for everything. What pisses me off is when someone uses my bowl or my dish, yeah, and they don't wash it up.
1: They shouldn't be using it in the first place if it's yours.
2: It's
1: mine. And it's the only one you use.
2: I've given birth in that bowl. So, next question.
1: Yeah. Can we get one last one? Because I want
2: to
1: play.
2: Maybe we didn't solve that one. Maybe just don't give birth in your kitchen, and also just set fire to all of the dishes.
1: All right. Really quickly, this last one.
2: This one's from Josie in South End, titled Advice. I want to get my nose pierced, but the guy I'm talking to at the moment doesn't want me to. He said it's either the piercing or him. Is he a massive dick?
1: He is a massive dick. Get your nose pierced.
2: Get your nose
1: and
2: pierced.
1: Get him a Prince Albert as well.
2: Wait until he's asleep, pierce his nose, then set him on fire. Yeah.
1: Is it a Prince Albert?
0: Yeah.
1: Make him get a Prince Albert or stop talking to you. Case solved. Cool. So basically, last of all, I want to play what I'm hoping will be a massive tune, so my predictions are right. This got premiered by ID Magazine today. It's a beautiful song called Shades by Alana Verde, and this is the first time you'll ever hear it on radio, only on FUBAR.
0: Are you back next week?
1: I am back next week! Harley should be back next week as well, but thank you so much for joining me today, being my sidekick, the last skeptic.
2: My pleasure.
1: Spirited round of applause for you, sir.
2: Thank you
1: much
2: very
1: love,
2: much.
1: And I'm sure you'll be back next time Harley's off on his jolly somewhere else.
2: I certainly will.
1: Join us next week, Payne and Sylvester Incorporated. I'm back on Friday with you, Joseph, for the Friday social. But for now, I'm going to leave you with Alana Verde and Shades.

0: presents.
1: Callum McSwiggin.
2: I am joined by the trans activist and author. It's Miss Charlie Craggs. I think it's a really interesting point you said about most people haven't knowingly met a trans person.
3: Course,
2: you know, I feel like most people probably have met a trans person.
3: Oh, yeah, you probably sat next to one on the tube, and had no idea. The toilet. Because that's the thing, you know, with this toilet thing now, it's like trans people shouldn't be using toilet, the women's toilet.
2: They have the whole time.
3: Centuries. Because we've been around since the ancient Egyptian times, before that even. I'm not very good at history, but we've been around since, like, the days. There's, like, Greek statues of trans bodies, because the third gender is a real thing.
2: Yeah.
3: It's like, it's a scientific thing. Like, there's nuances of gender. And yeah, and we've been around forever, so we've been using those toilets with you the whole time, baby. So you just didn't know because we're so pretty.
0: Every Wednesday.
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2: Today, I am joined by a new gorgeous person. I am joined by the stunning Venus Libido.
4: Oh my God, gorgeous and stunning. Thank you.
2: Both of those things.
4: My God.
2: I don't know why I called you a new person. Like, you've just birthed into the world or something.
4: Oh my gosh, it's so weird when people say I have an Instagram presence because I don't look at it in that way. And I don't think of myself in a way as being influential or someone that people admire. I don't know, it's just a weird concept to me. But yeah, I just started an Instagram page, I think maybe 2 or 3 years ago now. And I just started drawing. I was in a really dark place and I just started drawing all of these things but trying to make it funny.
2: Yeah, okay.
4: And people just really liked it and it's just kind of growing from there. I don't know how it's happened, but it's happened.
2: That's really nice to hear. Obviously, it's not good that you were in a dark place, but it's lovely to hear that something so bright and positive came of it. Your work is also very colourful and very appealing, and is controversial the right word? I don't want to say controversial.
4: I would say controversial.
2: I don't think it should be
4: not
2: controversial,
4: nowadays,
2: though.
4: I don't think it is, but maybe like when I started it was a bit controversial, but now people are talking about the subjects more. I wouldn't say it is controversial.
2: Because you talk a lot about kind of like body positivity and sex and
4: butt hair.
2: Go straight in, right to the point there.
4: That was my most popular drawing.
2: I'm going to be honest, I did not see the butt hair picture.
4: Okay,
2: walk me through the butt hair picture.
4: I don't know if you get this. I don't know if guys get this, but girls definitely get it who have got long hair. Where like you get out the shower and then like an hour later or something, you've got like lots of butt hair. So like you can feel it. You can just feel the hair between your butt cheeks.
2: But why after the shower?
4: Because when you're washing your hair and your hair comes out, it slides down your back into your butt crack.
2: So it's not like hair growing out of your ass.
4: No,
2: it's hair that's come from your head and it's found its way
4: to your
2: butt crack.
4: Yeah.
2: I'm going to be honest, it's not something I've ever had.
4: You're
2: going to
4: do it when you get out of the shower next time. You're going to check your butt.
2: I feel like I'm going to start finding butt hair in my butt.
4: It's probably a dangerous road to go down.
2: I found a lot of glitter in my ass before.
4: You've got glitter on your face now.
2: Are you joking? Do I actually?
4: Yeah.
2: I haven't had glitter on since Saturday. It just gets everywhere, doesn't it? But I do find myself finding a bit of glitter in my asshole or like caught in my foreskin or like, yeah, it gets everywhere. I guess it's the same kind of thing with the butt hair. But how did you illustrate that?
4: It's just a girl who's got out of the shower and she's literally just pulling hair out of her butt and she's got like a massive clump of it in her hand. The thing with my work that I love the most is I'll draw something that no one else is really talking about, like butt hair, and then I'll get so many comments from people going, oh my god, I thought I was the only one.
2: Yeah.
4: And that makes me feel really happy because it's like I've done something that made someone not feel so like shameful about that certain thing. So yeah, that's why
2: I think that's the how you become successful in anything, really, is becoming relatable.
4: Yeah.
2: And I think especially when it's those kind of things that people do sometimes feel a little bit embarrassed about.
4: Yeah.
2: And for the first time that light switch goes on and you go, oh my god, wait, everyone does this weird thing that I do.
4: Yeah.
2: And it just makes us all feel a little bit more normal. Because we don't talk about our bodies enough. We don't talk about sex enough. And we end up all being a little bit repressed.
4: Yes,
2: and afraid to talk about things. So I think you're helping, you know, it might sound silly, oh, we're just talking about butt hair, but you're breaking down taboos.
4: Everyone's missing out on really interesting conversations.
2: Yeah,
4: 100%. Like, do you know what I mean? 100%. I think like if someone goes, oh my god, did you see this drawing? This is really funny, let's talk about it. And it's like something that they wouldn't have spoken about if they hadn't seen someone else talk about it, like butt hair or looking at your vagina.
2: Totally.
4: Or like little things that we hide in our bedrooms.
2: Well, I sometimes think we're all weirdos and we should celebrate our weirdness.
4: I just think the human body is incredibly interesting. The other day I was thinking about the corners of our mouths.
2: Okay.
4: I don't know, I got really obsessed. I don't know what was happening. I was looking at a guy eating something and I was like, it's so weird that we have corners to our mouths. Like, why is it not just like a round... Why is it not just that? I don't know.
2: You sound high. I'm not going to lie. You sound really high. It's really weird that we have, you know, like corners to our mouths. I'm with you though. No, I'm laughing at you, but I shouldn't be because I'm actually on board.
4: But these are the things like I think and I'm like, okay, I need to write that down because that's weird. Do you know what I mean?
2: So can we expect like an Instagram post about corners of mouths soon?
4: Yeah, okay.
2: Is that coming?
4: I would definitely do that.
2: For anyone listening right now, where can they find you on Instagram, by the way, if they want to go and see the butt hair picture, which I will be going to check later because I'm intrigued.
4: Have it as your screensaver. You can find me at Venus Libido, and libido is libido.
2: Amazing, and everyone should definitely go check you out. But it's not just Instagram, and it's not just illustrations. Yeah. I think you're branching out and doing loads of different things. Yeah. And we were speaking just very briefly before the show about your new, is it new? Your YouTube series?
4: New.
2: Let's talk about it because I watched an episode and I'm instantly in love with you. So tell us about why you decided to do it.
4: My new show is called Private Parts, and it's a sex show about relationships and sex, and it's about talking about things that people aren't talking about. So I have lots of guests.
2: It's really great because, you know, it does provide that space where people can get answers to things. But the last thing you want to do, you know, it's not appropriate or respectful to go on a first date with a trans person and start, you know, asking them very personal and intimate questions about themselves and their body. Like, that's not okay.
4: No, exactly.
2: But if somebody's putting themselves out there and saying, hey, let's discuss this, and that's great. So I think a platform like that, which opens up the possibilities of those conversations. Yeah. Can you, like, just take it to schools and just do it in front of kids?
4: I'd love to make a more PG version.
2: I was about to say, maybe slightly more PG.
4: Maybe it doesn't have loads of dildos and
2: maybe that's a bit much. No, but I do think it's really, really cool. And I also love that you're not afraid, you know, talking about dildos and fuck dolls. I think it's amazing that you're not afraid to, like, talk about the controversial and kind of ask the questions. That's where the most interesting conversations come, when people feel that kind of, not discomfort, but when people push people out of their comfort zone.
4: No, it's Orgasm Day.
2: It is. It's National Orgasm Day. Hooray. I hope everyone listening is celebrating by treating themselves in whatever capacity they wish to.
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5: Ironics in the studio.
6: Yo, what's going on, man?
5: How are you?
6: I'm very well, you know.
5: I found it really poignant when you said about, I think it was about buying a necklace or...
6: I was spending money, but not like how they spend it now.
5: Like Gucci.
6: Yeah, all for the gram.
5: I'd rather spend it on food.
6: Yeah, true.
5: I'm
6: food. A big foodie.
5: Yeah. So. Are you a cook? Do you cook?
6: I'm getting there. I'm learning how to...
5: Oh, nice.
6: Yeah, I'm on like my third or fourth meal that I can actually...
5: Oh, sick.
6: Yeah, I started off with like a spag bowl.
5: Can I just tell you, if you can smash a fucking spaghetti bowl, you can smash life.
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5: Natalie Shea's here.
7: Hello.
5: How are you, babes?
7: I'm good.
5: Wearing a fucking gorgeous red jumpsuit. She's got a corduroy red jumpsuit on. She's vibing. How are you feeling today?
7: Yeah, I'm feeling good today. It's a good day.
5: Is it?
7: Yeah.
5: Oh, thank God for that. So you trained as a guitarist.
7: I did.
5: From the age of 5.
7: Yeah.
5: I didn't even know 5-year-olds could pick up a fucking
7: guitar.
5: It was
7: more like, so I went to school and they were like, what instrument do you want to learn? So I started classical guitar. So I've been learning that.
5: I bet the guitar was the same size as you when you started
7: playing. Yeah, it was. And I've had like 4 because most people just get one and they learn on that. But like, I've had to have all the sizes. And there's loads of sizes, like quarter size, half size, then like a female size. And then
5: I was just imagining you with a massive...
7: No, they have different sizes, but most people don't know that because most people don't start when they're 5.
5: No. Yeah. So you're pretty proficient on the guitar?
7: Yeah, I'm okay. Like, I'm not the best in the world.
5: Oh my God, why not? You've been doing it since you were 5.
7: I've just got distracted.
5: By singing,
7: yeah.
5: Do you use a guitar in a live show?
7: I do, yeah. But acoustic or electric, but not like classical. I don't play
5: so
7: that.
5: So tell me what a classical guitar is.
7: Oh man,
5: that's
7: you know,
5: specifically what you started on.
7: Yeah, it's a type of guitar and type of music. So you know the
5: is
7: ones-
5: it like a sitar?
7: No. Oh, okay. It's 6 strings, but the top 3 are plastics. So you know, like the nylon string guitars?
5: Yeah.
7: They're classical guitars, like Spanish guitar. There you go. So it's like Spanish guitar. So, like, you'd play like classical music, well, like Mozart, but on a guitar, and it's like a guitar arrangement. So that's what it is.
5: Sick.
7: Yeah, it's kind of cool.
5: Did you just play like Mozart on?
7: Yeah, like all the stuff.
5: On a guitar?
7: On a guitar. But they write arrangements for classical guitar. But obviously, some like Spanish guitar is written for the classical guitar.
5: Do you ever just sit down and jam some classical music in your bedroom?
7: I don't so much. I probably should.
5: You
7: I just
5: should.
7: Feel like it's kind of taking a back seat because obviously I'm doing all this indie pop stuff. So.
5: Yeah, well, listen, there's always a room for a bit of classical guitar.
7: Yeah.
5: Does that mean you can play normal guitar?
7: I can, yeah. But I haven't been playing that as long. But like, I feel like because I've been playing guitar that long, I'm good at that.
5: You've got to be. I mean,
7: I can play guitar well.
5: And you can play, if anything, it's less strings, so it should be easier,
7: exactly.
5: Right? What do you prefer, electric or acoustic guitar? Ooh.
7: So I'm better at acoustic, but electric's way more fun, like, when you're live. But I wouldn't play electric if I wasn't full band.
5: Which is interesting, because electric is easier than acoustic, isn't it?
7: I feel like it is, but there's a lot you have to learn, like, a lot with pedals and stuff. Like, I haven't quite got my head around creating sounds and stuff. Like, that's an art in itself, like, using pedals. Yeah. But the actual playing is just playing the chords, but then, like, the whole sort of editing the sound live is something else. Like,
5: mind-blowing.
7: Yeah, I can't do that yet.
5: You went to Brit School.
7: I did.
5: And we were just talking about it. There's a lot of artists that went there. Great school to go to.
7: Yeah.
5: Do you ever work with any of the people that you went to Brit School? Are you still in touch with them?
7: Yeah, so, like, in my band, my bassist was a girl from Brit that I went to. Her name's Kitty. She's brilliant. My music video is made by a guy I met at Brit.
5: Great.
7: Most of the people in the video are people I met at Brit. Like, they
5: you're
7: pop
5: repping.
7: Up. You meet them everywhere. Like, I keep playing gigs with people from, like, my school that I didn't arrange it. Like, we just got put on the same thing. Like, you meet Brit people everywhere, and it's amazing. It's a really quite a special thing.
5: Yeah. And did you enjoy being there?
7: I did 4 years, like most people do too, but I went for 14. The 2 years, the GCSE period and then the A-level period, were very different experiences because of a whole different set of people and stuff. But yeah, I enjoyed it. It was good. I can't imagine having gone anywhere else.
5: You kind of learn about things that you don't expect, like management and stuff. Like,
7: yeah.
5: The
7: people go like,
5: side.
7: Oh, so did you just sing all day? I'm like, we sung like 2% of the time.
5: Yeah, like, literally. Yeah, because a lot of people, like you say, a lot of people who are there, they aren't just singers.
7: No.
5: Tell me, when's your next live gig? When can we
7: next
5: come
7: see you?
5: Oh my God.
7: So I've got a headline show in London. You should come.
5: Oh my God,
7: it's free.
5: Exciting.
7: On the 16th of August at Notting Hill Arts Club, it's to launch the new song. So I haven't actually played this song live yet, mainly because I'm waiting for the launch and also because I don't know how to play it live yet. But yeah, so that is the launch party for people like me. So.
5: Congratulations.
7: Oh, thanks.
5: What's the plan for it? Have you got anything, like, what do you do for a launch party for your singles? Like, is there a
7: headline shows a lot of stress, but this one's a little less stressed because it's kind of like it's a show that I'm headlining rather than it's my show. So it's a bit more chill. There's a lot of people going. It'll be really nice. Like, it's free and it's more just like make
5: what's
7: a big
5: the show
7: film.
5: Is it someone else? So it's someone else is putting it on.
7: Yeah, it's from Close Up. They do like a lot of indie shows in London.
5: I know what you mean though. That's so much easier.
7: Yeah,
5: it's like they kind of take some of the stress off.
7: Honestly,
5: you.
7: I did my first headline in February. A Thousand Island, and it was probably the most stressful thing I've ever done in my life. Yeah.
5: Why? Because of having to get people down.
7: You have
5: or...
7: to think of everything. Like, you have to think down to, oh, what music's going to play, like, between the songs, and what song am I going to walk onto, and have I got a card reader to sell my merch, and what microphone am I going to use, and have we sold the sound engineer, like, what sound I want. Like, it's
5: have I got a card
7: thing.
5: Reader to buy my
7: it's
5: that's
7: literally,
5: amazing.
7: Like, so many things, but it was great, but it was a lot of stress.
5: You know, buskers have card readers now.
7: Yeah.
5: Fucking mind-blowing.
7: It's intense, isn't it?
5: Mind-blowing. I walked past and just fucking gave a guy £2 the other day because I was like, well, why not?
7: Why not? Yeah.
5: I didn't even listen to
7: they're
5: his
7: great.
5: Music.
7: They're great. I've got the same sort of thing, the little Izettle thing.
5: Yeah.
7: Yeah, they're brilliant.
5: Sick.
7: Someone was like the other day, they're like, I really want a CD, but I don't have any cash. I'm like, well, I've got a card
5: don't
7: arena.
5: Don't you worry. So what song do you walk out to? Is that, you mean one of your songs?
7: No, not one of mine.
5: Oh,
7: like another
5: God.
7: Song. So for the headline, I think I walked...
5: Tell me what
7: I walked
5: you
7: on
5: walk
7: to... they played Heaven is a Place on Earth, and then I walked on to a Scissor Sisters track.
5: Oh my God, great.
7: I can't remember which one. The one's like, don't feel like dancing. Yeah, I walked on
5: yeah,
7: to that.
5: Yeah, the main one.
7: Yeah, that's the one.
5: Kind of man in the moon.
7: Yeah, the one, no one has the words.
5: Great one. Yeah.
7: Oh,
5: I love Scissor Sisters. Do you know what? It took me ages to think about the fact that why they're called Scissor Sisters.
7: Why
5: and
7: are
5: what
7: they called them?
5: Well, no, just what Scissor Sisters means.
7: What does it mean?
5: Lesbians.
7: Does it?
5: Scissor Sisters are lesbians.
7: I always thought Seven Sisters, the tube stop, was the same as Scissor Sisters, like, for my whole life.
5: Oh my God, amazing.
7: It's not.
5: It's definitely different.
7: Definitely not.
5: It's different.
7: Same
5: babes.
7: Way as I thought Snoop Dogg and Snoopy the dog were the same thing growing up.
5: Aww.
7: For years, honestly. People would be like, oh, that song by Snoop Dogg. I'm like, oh yeah, like the little dog. Literally.
5: Oh, babe. And now she's in the music industry. Imagine if you went full circle and did a collab with Snoop Dogg.
7: That would
5: now.
7: Be amazing.
5: Either of them.
7: Snoopy the dog would be the cover of it.
5: Yeah.
7: Yeah,
5: yeah, absolutely. Absolutely. FUBAR Radio presents
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9: We're joined in the studio now by John Niven.
10: When you've got people paying for tickets, where's that money going? Where's all that going?
9: Well, tickets are quite expensive for the tour, £20, but that includes the hardback, which is like, you know,
10: oh yeah,
9: like,
10: so sure, 16,
9: they're
10: yeah.
9: only paying a few quid to actually hear my drivel.
10: I remember about 20 years ago now, just going into a Waterstones to have a look around, and it was obviously at a time that Mad Frankie Fraser, the gangster, was well, doing a signing Frankie. In Waterstones, so he'd be walking around looking furious, and like he was about to like tear someone's throat out, just sat by himself tapping his pen on the table.
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12: We're joined in the studio now by one of my favourite comedians, Rhys James.
13: What a disappointing end to that sentence.
12: No.
13: What, the word one of doing a lot of the heavy
12: one
13: lifting in that phrase.
12: One of my favourite.
13: An enormous amount of work.
12: Come, what do you want
13: of.
12: From me? You're a comedian, aren't you?
13: Yeah.
12: Yeah. Is that what you identify as?
13: Yeah, why not? Sure.
12: Yeah, good.
13: It's all a bit, I find that a bit embarrassing, actually.
12: Or being a comedian?
13: Yeah.
10: Or referring it's to yourself terrible. As a comedian?
13: All of it. The whole concept and act of stand-up is the most embarrassing thing in the world.
12: Sure.
13: And yeah. It makes me feel sick all the time. And also just like, yeah, if you have to... To have to say, oh, I'm a comedian, is maybe the worst
12: it's
13: thing possible.
12: It's awful. Yeah. If you go to a wedding or something and they say, oh, what are you doing? Or who are you? There's firstly the indignity of the fact that they haven't recognised you.
13: Yeah.
12: And then it goes into, oh, I'm a comedian. I always say, in taxis and stuff like that, I always say I'm a writer.
13: Yeah, me too. And then... Have I told you this story before?
12: No.
13: The time I got in a taxi. And I always used to do that writer because you don't want to have the conversation with the taxi driver about being a comedian.
12: But the follow-up question is just you can't get out of, which is, what do you write?
13: Yeah,
12: and then
13: yeah.
12: You go, and then, oh, I write sitcoms.
13: Yeah, that's exactly what happened. So I was in this taxi. He goes, what sort of stuff do you write? And I went, comedy. I thought, for fuck's sake.
12: Yeah,
13: and then he went, oh, what type of comedy do you write? And I said, satire. And then the taxi driver said, you know what they say? Satire is the lowest form of wit. I was like, well, no, they don't say that. They say sarcasm is the lowest
12: sarcasm
13: form of wit. But even if they did say satire is the lowest form of wit, what a thing to say to me.
10: Yeah.
13: After I've just told you that my job is to write satire. You know what I say? Taxi drivers are pricks.
12: Yeah. This guy's before your time, but Ken Dodd, the comedian. Ooh. Ken Dodd was on Pebble Mill, a show before your time, and he said, you know what? I find sarcasm is the lowest form of wit. And I was at home thinking, I'm pretty sure a tickle stick is the lowest form of wit. There, Ken.
13: Have you seen American Pie, mate?
12: The Naked Mile. It's really awkward having to tell a stranger what you do for a living.
10: Yeah, I bet you're just thinking, God, I wish you'd just say something racist.
13: Why are you getting on it? For the listeners at home, there's Nick's seventh red stripe in 10 minutes.
12: No. It's I'm mixing it up this week. I'm having a Sun Exotic sparkling drink.
10: Is that a Caribbean drink?
12: It's sort of a Caribbean drink. It's not a Caribbean Crush.
10: No.
12: And it's not a Lilt. This one is pineapple and coconut.
13: Gotta say, huge fan of the word Caribbean being pronounced like that.
12: Yeah, Caribbean. Yeah.
13: Caribbean. I love it. Yeah, I always do that. People normally call me out on it.
10: The first person I heard say Caribbean.
13: Go on.
10: Bill Cosby.
13: Exactly. And I can see why he's so influenced.
10: Yeah.
12: Look what he did.
13: Now tell me, Nick, does that say it's 59p or 39p?
12: 59p, mate.
13: Is it a multi-pack can not to be sold individually? That is being sold individually?
12: No, it's great value.
13: Oh, it's great value, 59p, fair play.
12: Mm-hmm. It's meant to be 59p. All by
13: is
12: itself.
13: It nice?
12: It's actually a delicious.
10: Oh, good.
12: It's that coconut flavour that undercuts it that makes you feel like you're drinking Malibu.
10: Oh,
13: well, it's lovely stuff.
12: Maybe it's a way, if you're an alcoholic that purely focuses on Jamaican white rum.
13: Yeah, mm-hmm. If you just want, yeah, you're an alcoholic, but you're also addicted to the tropical taste.
12: You're trying to wean yourself off.
13: Yeah.
12: Maybe Sun Exotic is the one to get you because it tastes exactly like Malibu and pineapple.
10: Lovely.
12: Without any of the side effects.
13: Sure.
12: I love the... Yeah, right, okay, good. So you're doing Edinburgh, are you?
13: Yeah.
10: Were you there last year?
13: No. Best year of my life.
12: I didn't go last year.
13: The best year of my goddamn life.
12: It was incredible.
13: It was amazing.
12: What did you do with your year off?
13: I watched every single minute of the World Cup.
12: Yeah.
13: I just sat around doing that. That was basically it. I went to France for 2 weeks, and I was in France for the World Cup final. That was pretty special.
12: Were you in France when the awards got announced, the Edinburgh Awards got announced?
13: No.
12: I was in Sri Lanka when the Edinburgh Awards got announced, and I still don't know who won.
13: Oh, really? Are you trying not to spoil it for yourself? Are you catching up?
12: No, it's just...
10: What are you up to?
12: 1993.
10: I've actually made up for Stephen Fry, then.
13: Honestly, mate, it dips, but then it comes back.
12: Really? It was...
13: Stick with it to the end, because there's a big twist. Women start winning it.
12: What?
13: It's mental, huge
12: God,
13: twist.
12: You're kidding me. We should get some of them on. It was... it was really good. It was really good not having anything to do with it last year.
13: Oh, it was the best. And also just like it's not just August, it's all about June and July as well. That was the main thing for me. I don't mind August so much. It's more just the build up.
9: I thought the World Cup was over by August, wasn't it?
13: Yeah, so it ended in sort of like mid to late July.
9: So my friend Pat Bircher came over from Canada and we watched the World Cup. And I'm not really into football, but I really got into it.
13: Yeah,
9: and
13: did you get into the Women's World Cup, Nick?
9: I'm barely into football.
13: Oh, mate, you got into the men's.
9: I didn't actually. I didn't even qualify.
13: there we go.
9: So, why would you come on my show and accuse me of being a sexist?
13: I didn't accuse anyone of anything.
9: Yeah, I think I'm pretty sure that if you listen back to this, that's exactly what you've just done. You've tried to create an awkward circumstance.
13: Yeah, but I never will listen back to this. So that doesn't matter.
9: What? So don't go and see Reese. Where is your show on?
13: The Pleasance Courtyard, the Pleasance Theatre.
9: Oh, I did a late night additional show in 2011 there.
13: And how was it?
9: One of the worst gigs I've ever had.
13: I can't wait to get there.
14: I was at that gig.
9: It was at midnight.
13: Extra show? Because your shows are sold out.
9: Because I got nominated and then my shows all sold out.
13: Yeah.
9: And then the day I didn't win.
13: You had that show in the diary.
9: I had the midnight show. And there were drunk people in the front
14: row. We were queuing to get in and there was a guy in front of me having a piss in the queue.
13: On the wall
14: of
13: the Pleasance.
14: Yeah. And I remember going...
9: People were pissing in the street.
14: And I remember thinking, it's an arts festival. There's a bloke in front of me having a piss.
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1: We've got the absolutely gorgeous lover. It's Jordan Rian.
2: Hi.
0: Jordan Rian. She's in the house.
1: Well, I've just seen your phone ringing with a certain name on it.
0: What is the name?
1: Danny. What's going on now?
2: We are together.
0: Are you an official couple? Were you upset that Danny contacted some of the exes from the show?
2: No.
0: Gosh, I wish I was like you. Every Thursday at 6 p.m. on FUBAR Radio. She's come all the way from Love Island. She's out of the villa. It's the gorgeous Joanna Schmundes. I got it right. How are you, Joanna?
2: Yeah, I'm really good. Really excited. It's my first time doing this, so.
0: What was it like actually being in that villa? Because there are rows. It seems to go, I don't know, is it like a pressure cooker?
2: It's so surreal. It's a really weird environment because the longer you're there, you start to believe that this is your life. There's no getting out of here. You're going to have kids in here. You're going to get married in here. It's really weird because it's all you see. You don't speak to your family. And sometimes I caught myself. I was like, I've not even thought about my mum.
0: Well, you had a little bit of controversy. I have to mention it briefly.
2: No, that's fine.
0: But, you know, when Michael confessed he still had feelings for Amber, now, how did that make you genuinely feel?
2: I think I was disappointed purely on the basis that I said to him so many times, do you have feelings for Amber? If you do, please crack on, because I don't want to see people unhappy. I don't want to see someone unhappy with me if they want to be with someone else. So I kept repeating that to him, and he was like, no, I don't. But then obviously when I left, it's probably one of them out of sight, out of mind sort of things that you work on. Not there, so this is my life. He definitely had feelings for Amber still, for sure, but you can't switch feelings on and off, can you?
0: I wonder if he regrets that now, because he got so much stink.
2: It's really hard coming out of the villa. I have texted him, you know, check on him, make sure he's okay. It's a difficult situation to be in, and I still do have feelings for him. You can't switch them off as well, so I want to make sure he's okay, he's dealing with everything fine, and he's a strong one.
0: I know, because he comes across as a bad boy, but we like the bad boys. That's the trouble, don't we?
2: Exactly. Us girls are attracted to the bad boys, aren't we? We find ourselves with them all the time.
0: I know. I wish it were different, but it's not.
2: I know.
0: How has it been as you walked out of the villa? I mean, has it been everyone recognising you? Because your followers have gone up
2: massively.
0: Hugely.
2: I was just a psychology graduate. Then when I worked in recruitment, my followers were 3,500. That wasn't a lot. And then as soon as I came out, I was like, okay, right, I'm on this many followers. Wow. Okay, I'm getting these many messages. I'm getting fans that messaging me saying hello. And I want to reply to everyone. It's such a surreal experience. It's been amazing. I can't even explain it.
0: Now, and I've got to ask you, who did you want to win? I know, obviously, Amber won the show. Were you pleased for her?
2: Absolutely. I think everyone in their own right has the right to win. She went on a massive journey in the villa, and she came out as a strong, powerful girl, and she deserves to win, absolutely. She's found Greg, and she really gets along with him, so I'm happy for her. I think I was definitely rooting for Belle and Anton, though, because I love them two together.
0: Do you think Amber then, in a way, made the right choice choosing Greg? Because obviously, Michael got elbowed.
2: If she felt that certain way at that time, then that's her right decision. Mm. I think she's right for choosing what she felt at that time. And, you know, she seems really happy, and, you know, they're one together, and Greg's a lovely, lovely boy. So, yeah, you know, I'm happy for her, and I'm happy for Greg.
0: And I wanted just to ask you, because we're getting loads of tweets about this, I hope you don't mind. Is there anything still going on? Because I think you caught kissing at the weekend. What happened with that, with Mr. Michael, if he's listening?
2: I think it's hard because you can't switch your feelings off. Yeah, we had a little peck, little kiss, you know, that's absolutely fine. Everyone does it. But I think with him, we don't know what's going on. We've got such busy lives. I barely even got on my phone, can't even talk to anyone because I'm just constantly busy. So, yeah, I don't know. I have no clue.
0: I feel love could be in the air. I've got a feeling. I hope so.
2: Oh, I hope so.
0: But when you're watching the show, I know, as you say, it's only an hour. Did you feel you were edited well? Because I've spoken to a few of the people that have been in there and said, you know, they missed that bit. I didn't get portrayed the way I wanted to.
2: What I would have liked to have people have seen was, you know, me being, you know, friendly to Amber. Because I think people thought that I weren't friendly to her. But, you know, I did check up on her, made sure she was okay. But also my personality. I'm a big bubbly person all the time. And, like, I don't think you saw much of that. But again, you only see 60 minutes. And it's a reality show, so you've got to see the drama. I mean, me sitting there joking around is not really drama, is it?
0: Well, it's fun though, because you are a little bubbly personality. You're so petite as well. You're so pretty.
2: Well, do you know what? At the airport, a lady came up to me and she was like, oh my gosh, like, you look so, you're really small. And I went, oh, like, did I look tall on TV? She went, yeah. And I went, I did my job then. That's fine.
0: TV does make you look bigger, doesn't it?
2: That. No problem. Put me on TV more often, I'll look more taller.
0: They stretch you.
2: I love it.
0: They stretch you. But, I mean, how have you coped with that sort of trolling? Because I spoke with Danny and he was saying he got horrific death threats. His family have had to
3: to involve the police, and they do write nasty things on people. How have you handled that?
2: For me, I don't read tweets. I've deleted my Twitter. Well, my Twitter's still active, but I don't have the app. Also on Instagram, I don't really read DMs. I don't really read the comments, because there's no point. If I go through my DMs, it's more I see if there's a positive one, I'll answer to a fan and say thank you for your positivity, you know, thanks for the support. Just don't take it to heart, because at the end of the day, I think a lot of people DM you without thinking you're going to see it. But for me, it's genuinely being not to take it to heart, ignore it, get on with your life, keep doing what you're doing, and just be really confident in yourself.
3: That's such a wonderful way to deal with it. You know, you're young, this is new to you.
2: Yeah.
3: And to read some of the messages, you sometimes remember the nasty ones and not the positive ones.
2: I always say the boos are louder than the cheers, but you have to turn it around and say, actually, no, people supporting you should be louder than the negativity.
3: Yeah.
2: And we sometimes get caught up in looking at the negativities and not focusing on, you know, there's a fan supporting me there, I should thank that person.
3: Really true. Yeah. Oh, that's really wonderful way of doing it. I love this girl. I love you. Darling, well, you have possible love. You never know. You and Michael. I think it could happen. I think it still could happen.
2: Who knows?
3: Anton's mum, what was she like? She was hilarious.
2: She was, do you know what? When I was in my dressing room at After Sun, I literally went, where's Anton's mum? I know she's here. Can I go see her, please? And literally, she was in the room opposite me. I walked in and she was like, oh my God, Joanna. We literally screamed at each other.
3: Did you?
2: I was like, so excited to see each other.
3: And when you saw your mum and dad, I bet you were just, was it emotional in a way?
2: When I saw my dad, because I haven't seen my mum yet, but with my dad, literally, he's not an emotional person, and he cried when he saw me. When he saw me, I was like, Dad, I literally was like in bits. You know, I missed him, and he's been my rock in this journey, so yeah.
3: You did so well, Joe. I just adore you. You're on the biggest show in the planet.
2: I know.
3: But you came over so beautifully. I'm not just saying that because you're sitting next to me. But I mean it.
2: Oh, thank you so much.
3: And if
2: much.
3: I ever meet that Michael, let me tell you, I'll be bending him over my knee.
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5: Hello and welcome. What's going on, everyone? My name is Josh from the Skints. Here is your Tuesday Takeover presenter on FUBAR Radio right now. Got some friends coming in, some guests, some jokes, some folks. We're going to have a good time. If you don't know about the Skints, that's my band. We are four punk rock kids that started a band a very, very long time ago, all the way back in 2007. And somehow, along this mad journey of life, it's become what we do. So here we are, coming up. But ladies and gentlemen, we've got none other than Jamie Rodigan in the studio.
6: Oi, oi.
5: How you doing, sir?
6: I'm good, bro. How are you?
5: I'm all right, man. I'm all right. Thank you very much for coming on my first ever foray into radio DJing.
6: Yeah, man.
5: I know it's something that you're a dab hand at yourself, so we're in the hot seat. What's going on, bro? Man.
6: I'm good, bro. Busy.
5: What have you been up to in the last week or so?
6: Last weeks? Well, we saw each other on Sunday a couple of days ago and did the Standard Selections, the launch of a new night we're doing at the Standard Hotel in King's Cross. It was a Q&A and a little party with Becca D and Chris Peckins. And so, yeah, I've been doing that. Dropped a couple of singles as well. Did a remix of The Israelites for Desmond Decker for Trojan Records, celebrating 50 years of that song. So
5: quality.
6: Great to be part of that project. And we did that as Create Classics, myself and Aaron Horn. And we produced a song for Ayatosh as well called Reasons, which just dropped on Friday.
5: Wicked, man. Initially, what I wanted to ask you, if you could tell the people what, you know, you as a DJ, as a producer, music in general, if you could sort of share, you know, your early life experiences of that, you know, how you got into any of the music you're into, but obviously I know you as a serious dancehall guy.
6: Yeah.
5: You know, if you don't know, I mean, Jamie's tastes are wide, but I've seen this guy bully up sets on an absolutely raggo dancehall one. So, yeah, if you could get into that. It'd be great.
6: Yeah, man. I mean, music is obviously a big part of my family. My dad is David Rodigan, a DJ from, you know, 70s, you know, music is a big part of the family. My mom loved rare groove, so she's right up to speed with everything nowadays as well. And yeah, just listening to kind of like a lot of dancehall, a lot of reggae singers like Gregory, Dennis Brown, you know, like Sugar Minot, Studio One, going to like Dub Vendor, going to Jetstar every Sunday, and just being a part of, you know, the whole thing, the whole movement.
5: It's kind of a thing of where it's literally like it's so normal to you that you can't even think of getting into it. Or was there a song maybe as you were getting a little bit older and that was sparking your own tastes that was kind of making you want to get into this thing rather than just being so like normalized by the super musical environment that you grew up in?
6: I mean, I love like jungle. I used to listen to like, you know, Jungle Mania. I had all those CDs and I was kind of like our brain was kind of switching on to that sound a bit as well.
5: But was, like, that, was that from like school? Or
6: yeah,
5: like
6: that
5: a
6: was
5: local
6: like
5: thing?
6: Yeah, that was school. Like
5: you growing up in West London,
6: yeah,
5: right?
6: Yeah, I grew up in West London. But a song that actually kind of did it for me was like Pinchers' Bandolero, which is like 92, 93.
5: All Gringos and Pasira.
6: That's the one, yeah. Yeah. And it was just like, because it just was kind of different to your average dancehall song. It kind of like, you know, and what he was singing about and his actual voice itself was so unique at that era and, you know, Jammy's production. And so, yeah, definitely like a song like that was...
5: Wow.
6: Like,
5: how old were you when that came out?
6: I must have been like eight or something.
5: Yeah, wow. That's wild, man. Yeah. All right. Jamie, thank you very much, sir. Well, if you want to stick around, have a drink with us. We've got some more friends coming in.
6: Yes.
5: It is 16:41 in the afternoon on FUBAR Radio. We're joined in the studio by none other than Holly Cook. Make noise.
7: Hello. Hiya.
5: So, Holly, you're someone that is very well-toured, well-seasoned on the road, and you're, for a reggae artist as well, or, you know, an artist in the reggae world, I should say, someone that's really not afraid to like tour and play outside the box. You were out with Kaiser Chiefs earlier this year. That's an absolute mazza. What can you tell us about
7: something.
5: That one?
7: I can tell you that I don't think that Kaiser Chiefs fans really understand Holly Cook, but you don't know until you try, and we did, and I'm sure that maybe, you know, we got about five people engaged every night to...
5: I'm sure it was much more than that.
7: See, you know,
5: sorry, anyway. Kaiser Chiefs fans. If you do like the Kaiser Chiefs, we know that you would definitely love
7: Nothing against
5: Holly
7: the Kaiser Chiefs. I consider them to be very open-minded people.
5: Yeah.
7: It was an interesting time, I will not lie. But, you know, you've done supports as well. Sometimes it is just a bit weird.
5: Completely, yeah.
7: Just, you know, you, when you try and engage... And some people are genuinely just not... interested in you.
5: I think it's crazy as well. I think that like the bigger the band that you're opening up for, the harder it is as well.
7: I agree.
5: Do you know what I mean?
7: Like
5: we've opened up for like a ton of, you know, small to medium sized bands with like hardcore followings and like had instant wins. And then you open up for someone that's like, you know, either in the charts or has a serious following and it's like, we have come to see this band.
7: Yeah, exactly. They're fans.
5: We have come to see this band.
7: Who the fuck
5: do you think you are playing music like before my favourite band?
6: Get out of here, man.
5: Yeah, 100%.
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0: KSI and Randolph. Are you there, KSI?
1: Yo, what's up?
0: So, why are you having fights with people?
1: Well, I mean, obviously, I got to show that I'm the best boxing YouTuber on YouTube.
0: What is happening in Brixton?
2: We got a show. We got, like, our, you know, London show.
0: And what happens in that? Is that all singing and rapping, or is that a bit of fighting and all chucked in for good fun?
1: I mean, if you punched me, nothing would happen, though. I'd just be like, did a fly hit me, or... I don't know.
0: Look at this. I reckon if I keep pushing their buttons in the right way, they'll start fighting each other right now. That'd be all right, wouldn't it? We're joined by Katie Manning now in the studio. You nearly fell off your chair.
3: I'm very physical, if you know what I mean. I get very excited. Yeah. And for a woman of my age, that's quite scary.
0: How old are you? 38-ish?
3: Oh, yeah, darling.
0: Around 38.
3: I could be your grandma, darling, because I'm 72.
0: Why could you not be my girlfriend?
4: Yeah, do you not want to be...
3: Do you like an older woman, darling?
0: I like anyone.
3: Who says yes?
0: Yeah. No, I'm like, I wouldn't have any...
3: I just missed my mouth then. That was maybe you should not have me.
0: That's a good point, actually, isn't it? Phaser is now sat opposite me.
5: We're all puppets, but I like to pull my own strings.
0: Yeah, no, I don't think we are all puppets, though.
5: In the entertainment, you know, like...
0: Do you really think like that?
5: Punch and Judy type thing.
0: Do you think? I'm not a puppet.
4: You can be your own puppet.
0: I'm not a puppet.
5: You're not a puppet.
4: What are you? You are actually a puppet. So you had a guess you've been made into a puppet. He has actually been made into a puppet, haven't you?
0: Yeah, but I'm...
5: It wasn't like a voodoo puppet, or nothing like that.
4: I have a big collection of voodoo dolls at home.
5: No.
4: And really, I've been pulling out your teeth recently in them, and you have been going to the dentist. So
0: I wouldn't be
4: there.
0: Surprised if you did have a load of... That actually wouldn't have shocked me. We're joined now by Alex Fox.
6: I'm not a fan of 50 Shades. Those books are not well loved by many people on the responsible fetish community scene because they depict in many ways a problematic dynamic. Least exciting erotic series that I've seen in a while. I virtually fell asleep watching those films. But
0: that can
6: also
0: happen after a while.
6: True. If I'm late for anything, it's usually because I've had a wank falling asleep. A fap and a nap, as I like to call it.
7: Every Monday, Ian Boltworth, from 4 p.m.
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0: Big surprise, Johnny Vegas is in the studio. According to this, rugby and bowls chat.
4: Yeah, that's what you're here for.
0: That's what you're here for, mate. When was the last time that you did any ceramics?
10: I had Mick the Brick round the other week, measuring off. It's a real name. Mick the Brick was round, measuring off.
0: That's what he calls his clay.
10: No.
4: What do you mean?
0: It's going to be one day.
4: You got a pottery world.
10: I'm going to fondle you into something useful. Bad ring A&E. My penis looks like a mug. No, it's honestly, I'm taking my tin shed down and I'm building an outhouse for my kiln. But my kiln
4: is the kiln the thing from Ghost? Where they're sitting around
0: A kiln's what you cook the clay in.
10: If it jumped into a kiln, it would be a bit more. It wouldn't be quite the love story.
0: This isn't the question I asked you.
10: It'd be on charge. Oh my God!
0: The question I asked you was, when was the last time you did any ceramics?
10: It was about a year ago, and it was at Richmond College.
0: That's not acceptable, is it?
10: No, but then when do I get the time here? But when I go in to get my teeth done, that's the two things I'm doing. I'm buying a fishing rod, and I'm getting back into my ceramics.
0: Not what you tell me. You tell me you're getting a fishing rod and a notebook is what you tell me. So you've changed that story since then.
10: No, right, but I'll do something. Hey, man cannot live by pen lead alone.
0: That's true.
4: That's very true.
0: That's true.
10: Yeah. Pencil lead.
0: That's quite a poignant moment, wasn't it?
4: That was actually quite nice, yeah.
10: When my pencil have no leather, get thee to a pottery.
0: Out comes Mick the Brick.
4: Who's Mick the Brick?
10: He's a real bloke.
0: I know that.
4: Yeah. Why do you call him the Brick?
10: Mick the Brick.
4: He's a builder.
10: He makes walls.
4: Okay. Right, okay, sure. Yeah, that makes sense.
10: He's not like a tattooed hitman.
3: Buries people
0: behind
3: the walls.
0: Would we say that's a northern thing, that, to actually cook? Because I remember Jimmy Savile had his mate called Jim the Pill, who was a chemist.
4: Well, that takes a different tone now.
0: I know that from the news and documentaries. But I think that's a northern thing.
4: Oh, what, to call
10: that's
4: him?
10: That's a bit of arrested development, isn't it?
0: Somebody the something.
10: Just treat yourself to one, then forget me not. No, Mick the Brick came round, he's measured up. I didn't build the metal shed. I got, obviously, somebody to build the metal shed, and it nearly drove this lad to virgin on a breakdown, because I think it comes with something like 3,000 rivets.
0: Right.
10: And it's absolutely crap. The door, you could fall through it like a Scooby-Doo cartoon. It doesn't safeguard anything whatsoever. Yeah, I need to make space for my kiln.
0: I don't say this with any degree of criticism whatsoever. Don't squeeze your eyes at me.
10: I didn't.
4: Squeeze your eyes.
0: What would you call that?
4: Squint
0: thing. As if
10: I prefer don't squeeze your eyes.
4: Yes, those are right.
0: As if it was

0: That sounds like a difficult B-side to a Michael Bolton. Don't squeeze your eyes at me.
1: Were you?
0: Don't narrow them down. Don't make your eyes look smaller. When I enter the room, don't squeeze your eyes.
2: I think we can put that on the playlist today, actually.
1: Were you at home when this lad with the rivets was trying to build the thing? Were you there?
0: I made a point of not being there. Because, you know, you kind of go out and you go, because anything I can do to help.
2: Yeah, and you don't really want him to say yes to you.
1: I've done some Lego once. Yeah. I'll give it a crack. When was the last time you did any Lego?
0: We sort of touched on this. I have a massive Lego project waiting to happen, but I'm not sure what to do with it. I've got the ultimate collector's version of, you know, the Millennium Falcon.
1: But you know what? Just before you say this, keep forgetting this show's live.
2: It's happening now.
1: Right, so I'm going to put this out to Twitter, genuinely, to whoever's listening, if anyone's listening, at FUBAR Radio. So I'm going to let you tell your version of events, and then we can put it out to Twitter to see what the general consensus is. Because when you and I chat about this, there is a degree of going, well, I think, and we fluctuate. So it'd be interesting to see what the people actually think of the decision you've thus far made.
0: Yeah, I know, but in that debate, before you put it out to Twitter,
1: but it's already out to Twitter now, isn't it?
0: You are both undeniably better at time management. This morning, I lost 20 minutes thinking, what would I do if an ostrich came in again? And that's 20 minutes I'm never getting back.
1: But what's stopping you doing that when you're building Lego?
0: Because I just drift into these.
1: But you can still think that whilst your hands are...
2: It's difficult, though, because you're just stroking your chin.
0: What person would build Lego while there's an ostrich in the garden?
1: No, I'm saying, but you could think of what would I do?
0: I would at least text local zoos.
1: First off, there's not going to be a fucking ostrich in your garden, full stop. But guess what, Ian?
0: It's not like an everyday.
1: I'm saying
0: it just came out of nowhere.
1: But you can have the musing about what would I do if it happened whilst also building Lego at the same time.
0: Yeah, but I wasn't musing. It wasn't like, wouldn't it be nice to have an ostrich in the garden? I just went, what would I do if an ostrich come in the garden?
1: And what would you do? Yeah. What would you do?
0: My first thing it was, I'd try and bring it down.
1: With your bare hands?
0: My shoulders. My upper body strength and some laces. Then I thought maybe I'd tie two trainers together and do a... You know, go for the ankle.
2: That would hurt it.
1: Bring it down like an ass hat.
0: Yeah.
1: So you didn't come to
0: a
1: consensus.
0: And then I had a very dark thought of, if I did manage to capture it, whose neighbour's garden would I let it free? Why must I get stuck with this bloody ostrich?
1: Okay, well, it was a good diversionary tactic, but I'm going to bring you back on track.
0: Okay.
1: So the point of this was...
0: No, I'm just saying that's time management. So you get on with things, whereas I sit...
2: Yeah.
1: Well, I can't speak for now, but I still think.
2: I mean, I definitely do on occasion too. I have the odd occasion.
0: We all genetically
1: I don't pause thinking.
0: I do. I can't think and move.
1: Well, there's your excuse in place.
0: It's what me. No, it's not an excuse.
1: Well, take us through this Lego story then. Take us through what would you do?
0: What would I do if there was an ostrich in the garden? Oh, I must run upstairs and fluff some pillars.
1: You don't have to look at the garden while you're thinking about what would it do if there's an ostrich. Why?
0: Because I'm a very visual person.
1: But you've been in your garden before.
0: Loads of times.
1: Well, so you know what the layout is.
0: Not with an ostrich.
1: You're talking about it now as if it's a scenario, but we're not in your garden now, are we?
2: But if you had an ostrich, you'd just get out of the garden, wouldn't you? I'd run in the house and lock, say I wouldn't be involved in myself.
1: You're not thinking Vegas.
2: That's true. What was you swing around some trainers and hit it with that instead?
0: Yeah, but it's not an invite to burglars, because I've got really piss poor French doors.
1: I've been in your house and they're not piss poor French
0: doors. No, because the burglars come, they know that I'm in there, and if I'm mistaken for an ostrich, that's what I get off on for hitting them with a bat.
1: Your place.
0: I thought there was an ostrich in on the... I just thought that today.
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5: This is our special guest co-host, Terry Walker.
6: Hey! We got gorgeous in the building. Gorgeous in the building. Hey!
5: That perfect sounding person that you hear on the fourth mic is... Bree Runway.
6: Very much.
5: You're of Ghanaian descent.
6: Yes, I am. He said, what makes jollof is better? Is this an argument that's going to start?
7: Do you know what? You guys' rice is not good.
6: Oh!

0: epic beard men, and that's both their description and their rap, the name of their like super duo.
1: Yeah.
0: Sage Francis and B Dolan.
1: What up, what up?
0: Hey. Massive pleasure to have you both in. We were sort of talking about Marcel's salt and pepper t-shirt earlier on, and you were saying you were at
2: that. It just brings me right back, because that's when I first got started in all this hip hop stuff as a kid, and just being enamored with that culture and trying to learn it. And now I look at that and I'm like, whoa, it's been a long time since then. And we're basically the salt and pepper of 2019.
0: Here
2: we are in London as the epic beard man. We're basically the salt and pepper of 2019.
0: Nice.
2: With beards.
0: Well, you've got the salt and pepper beard.
2: I do.
0: That's what it's called, isn't it? You've got the salt and pepper beard. Yours is coming
2: through. I'm more salt. He's more pepper.
1: I'm trying to grow it out. I'm trying to really show my age.
0: So why? What made you decide to cave into this pressure and form the epic beard man?
3: Well, Sage started putting out my records in 2008. He brought me on the road in 2005. He had been doing this a little longer than I had and put me on to a lot of games, showed me circuits and markets and brought me all over the world.
2: So the fact that we had toured since then, always together, and he would be the opener and I would be the headliner, I was like, after a while it felt wrong.
0: Almost unofficially.
2: Yeah, like, now we need to do this together, not just...
3: We had both done like solo runs separately. There was a big opening in our schedule. We were like, now's the time. If we're going to do this, let's try it.
0: Yeah.
3: And that was 3 years ago. So we started working on this collection of songs that we are bringing out now. We released the EP last year and an LP.
2: And since we had toured together so often that we knew the stage show was going to be live anyway, so we're like, let's do all different types of songs that we don't normally do with our solo projects and just fill in different gaps that we don't typically get to. And that was how the whole Epic Beard Men thing came about and why we pursued it.
0: Fair play. Who are your influences, B?
3: Scarface. Scarface was the one, that made me want to be a rapper.
0: His voice.
3: Yeah, The Diary.
0: Is amazing.
3: That record was the one that I was about 12 years old. It was like 92, an older cousin had it.
0: Yeah.
3: And I heard just some of the stuff he would say was so real in between. It was like he had gangster stories, but then he would just say like, because life has no meaning.
0: Yeah.
3: You're like, oh, shit. Oh, my God, yes.
2: He was philosophical. He was vulnerable. Yeah. He wasn't bragging.
3: But as a 12-year-old, I was like, no other music is like this.
0: Uh-huh.
3: Tried to make it happen. Came back at different times again and met in Providence in 2002.
0: Okay. Put it on the map.
3: Yeah.
0: Are there any other big MCs from Providence? I hear the name a lot, and I can't remember why, but maybe in like the media, maybe in like film and
3: stuff. We've had a lot of bands, and we have a lot of colleges. There's a big college called the Rhode Island School of Design, where like the Talking Heads met. And,
2: and they are doing a lot of movies in Rhode Island.
0: But
2: the Family Guy is
0: basically... That's what it is.
2: That's
3: not the Talking Heads.
2: I was trying to say other things first, but I knew it was Family Guy you were getting at.
4: Love Family Guy.
0: Are you Family Guy fans? Do you ever kind of watch it and relate to anything?
2: I feel like Peter Griffin was exactly based on my father. Really, like it's a lot of similarities. I'm like, okay, they're kind of like peeping in on my life and trying to make a joke of me.
0: So your dad's worst enemy is a chicken also.
2: Well, so yeah, like fried chicken. Very, very large.
0: What are the other plans now that you're in London? Is there how many times is it for both of you in London?
2: Over 30 times.
3: Yeah.
0: Do you even bother seeing shit anymore, or do you just?
2: I've only done the touristy thing maybe twice in my life. You know, London Eye bullshit. Biggest tourist trap in the world.
0: It's expensive as hell.
2: But no, like, shout out to one of the times I did get to experience London is when Sarah Coleman, Inky Mole, did a art exhibit based on my music in London.
0: Oh, wow.
2: So I got to come out here and actually chill and experience that, and then go around. Like, shout out to her. I know she's listening right now.
0: How does that feel when your music, which, you know, hip hop is kind of deemed, you know, music of the working class, is not seen as sophisticated as, you know, classical genres. How do you feel when your music sort of pervades other cultures?
2: I don't know how to feel about it. I feel honored when people give the accolades, but also I did come up in an era where I know it was constantly bashed and talked down about, and I still see that.
0: Yeah.
2: So the fact that some people will, you know, what about all the people who inspired me who just were consistently trashed on? So I always want to big them up, and
0: I hear that. I respect that very, very highly. But the reason you're both in the UK is because obviously there's a tour coming up. It starts today.
2: Yesterday in Southampton, sold out show. Tonight at Jazz Cafe in
0: Jazz
2: London.
0: Cafe. Have you played Jazz Cafe before? You have, haven't you?
3: I played the Jazz Cafe with the Church of Love and Ruin, which was a tour. The first time I headlined out here, we had like a 16-piece marching band.
0: Amazing.
3: And a bounce MC from New Orleans. And we had like 27 people on tour the first time I headlined.
4: Wow.
0: That sounds amazing. You'd only have to sell shrimp on the merch stand. That sounds incredible, man. The marching band by itself, the kind of sound of that.
4: Yeah,
0: that,
4: for real.
0: That's pretty.
3: We slept in a venue in Birmingham. We couldn't sleep in hotels. This venue in Birmingham just cleared out space for us. Fans brought air mattresses.
0: Nice.
3: We used Birmingham as like a central hub and then played a bunch of cities and went to Bestival. And we arrived at Bestival. Stevie Wonder was headlining and we had more people than Stevie.
0: Yes, fair play. Fair play. But throughout August, you're over here. You head up to, what's the cook?
3: Leicester. That's the cookie.
0: Oh, is that the cookie? Right, okay. Yeah. That's in Leicester. Then on to Nottingham, Bristol, Birmingham, Guildford, Brighton, Glasgow, Edinburgh, Newcastle, Leeds, and then Manchester.
2: Manchester's a good city to finish off.
0: It is a vibey city. So you're kind of zigzagging, aren't you? You're going up north, coming back down for a bit.
2: We're playing six shows in a row, then we have a day off, then another six shows in a row, and then it's the last tour for us for the whole year. And for the foreseeable future, because we're going to go back into our own solo endeavors.
0: Yeah, of course.
2: Give the Epic Beer Man a rest for a while, see at some point if we live long enough to make this happen again.
0: Let that shit marinate, innit? You know what I mean? People have wanted it for so long.
2: We just dedicated 3 years of our life to it, if not more. But
0: can't just be a flash in the pan.
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0: 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Who else?
1: Filmish with Sean Walsh and Mark Simmons.
2: Hello. You are listening to the Filmish Show. I'm, of course, Sean Walsh, joined, as always, by Mark Simmons.
3: Yo.
2: So, coming up on the show, we'll have movie news.
3: Movie news.
2: Followed by... Oh, no. Sorry, I've dropped the schedule. I should know what it is, anyway. It's movie news, followed by Mark's DVD review. Of course, we'll have Daddy's movie pitch. We'll be taking a look at the UK box office top three. And we have our special guest, actor Amy Doyle, who'll be taking us through her Hateful Three.
3: Lovely.
2: The three films she hates the most. Lovely.
3: Yeah, what a show.
2: We're back. We've been away for a while.
3: We need to be energised.
2: We need to be energised. We have had our traditional lunch, chicken.
3: Half a chicken.
2: Yeah, and chips. So I am really struggling.
3: It hasn't hit me yet. I'm actually feeling okay.
2: Okay, so you keep
3: and
2: it up.
3: I've got a tea, so that's... hopefully we'll keep it going.
2: I've got peppermint tea, which has got no caffeine, so pointless.
3: Yeah,
2: I know.
3: And you're the hub of the show, Sean.
2: The hub?
3: You're the one that keeps it alive.
2: Do you know what?
3: What?
2: I'll accept that. So, we've been away for a while. It's save it for the podcast, save it for the show.
3: Yep.
2: Is it save it for the podcast?
3: It's a radio show.
2: Or save it?
3: It
2: for the it eventually becomes a podcast.
3: Yeah. We always used to call it podcast, didn't we?
2: Yeah, back in the day.
3: Save it for the radio podcast.
2: Save it for the radio show or podcast.
3: Bring you the Filmish Films now.
2: Yeah. So, that's the tagline.
3: This is a mess already.
2: I know, right, so let's catch up on air. We've already recorded Newsish, our sister show.
3: Yeah.
2: What's been going down? You were going to tell me about something on your mind that you wanted to say for the radio show or podcast.
3: Yeah, sometimes I just think of something that I just think, that's interesting. Okay, this is the headline.
2: Yeah.
3: How come all countries agree on time?
2: What do you mean? Okay, what do you mean?
3: So, obviously, there's different time zones. Yeah, that's fine.
2: Yeah.
3: Makes sense. Okay,